0: he's kept in his freezer.
1: Why?
0: Like a psychopath. Like a, yeah, that's like, I don't know. He's got the corpse of a fish in his freezer. Yeah.
2: Isn't that nuts?
0: That is weird.
2: It was you. That's why I was going to grill you about that.
0: No. Yeah, that's not me.
2: Oh, yeah. You have kids. I know it was somebody, I thought they were keeping it for their kid.
0: Yeah, he didn't have kids. I think he kept it for himself.
2: Yeah. He's a weirdo.
0: He's a weirdo.
2: What makes him the most weird is that he's friends with Joe DeRosa.
0: Yeah, anyone who's friends with Joe DeRosa.
2: I love Joe, but it just seems like he lives a weird life. Like, I bet you there's weird things about Joe that we don't know.
0: Well, Joe's adopted, so, you know.
2: Is he adopted?
0: He was adopted, yeah.
2: So he's probably not That's even Italian.
0: I call him old Joe. He left in a basket.
2: He's probably not even Italian, Joe. Can you imagine that? He's like Joey sandwiches and all that stuff. He's probably not even Italian.
0: His family, his adoptive family was Italian, but he's Egyptian.
2: Yeah. Oh, he knows. He did a little 23andMe action?
0: He did a 23andMe. Yeah, he's got a little Ethiopian in there. He's mostly Egyptian and Ethiopian.
2: Oh, wow. Wouldn't that be funny?
0: Yeah, he's got a joke about it. He's like, not even one drop of European blood.
2: That's right.
0: Yeah, he's Arab.
2: Mine. Did you do yours?
0: I did mine.
2: And they were like, congratulations, you're Greek.
0: There's some Turk in there as well.
2: Were you surprised by any of it?
0: No, I wasn't surprised. Well, the Greeks were enslaved by the Turks for about 400 years, so.
2: A little raping going on.
0: It's a little bit.
2: Yeah.
0: They got in there a little bit.
2: I mean, maybe not your family. Maybe your family fell in love.
0: It is a
2: Other families are raped.
0: Yeah, it's a little forced copulation there.
2: Mine came
0: Special
2: back.
0: Special sauce of history.
2: Mine came back and it said, congratulations, you're Italian. Just like we expected.
0: 100?
2: No, it was like 67%.
0: Yeah.
2: And then the rest was all right around the area. And then a couple of Ethiopians snuck in there.
0: Yeah.
2: A few Ashkenazis mixed their way over.
0: Oh, wow.
3: I was like 98.8 Irish. Yeah. I'm like all Irish.
0: Oh, you could tell that from looking at
3: it. Yeah.
0: Yeah. You have five more years and then it looks like you climb Mount Everest for a living. Irish don't age well.
2: No. Well, they all look the same when they're old.
0: Yeah.
2: They all got tough. You got three different categories. You got tough guy, little guy, and fat Irish guy. That's it.
3: Which one am I?
2: You're going to be...
0: You're 3-1.
2: You're going to be the old guy with the forearms, the big Popeye forearms.
3: I think so.
2: Yeah. Giannis Pappas is here with us. Giannis has done... Now, you did the History of Hyenas.
0: Yes.
2: With Chris DiStefano. What made you guys think you knew so much about history? Or did you look it up?
0: Well, I majored in history in college.
2: You majored in history? What do you want to do, teach history?
0: Yeah, no, it's just like you're just basically wasting your parents' money when you go to school to get a history or English. Yeah. It's like you're basically getting another high school diploma.
2: Right. You're learning a little bit more detail about stuff you already learned in high school.
0: Yeah, yeah. Nobody should be allowed to go to college for history or English anymore.
2: No.
0: Like you can't
2: we already
0: go,
2: know it.
0: Yeah, and it's like... That's why we're losing to China, because there are people like, I majored in English. You're like, oh, so you majored in the language you learned at 4 years old.
2: Right. And then they go, you know what? We know English over here. Oh, really? Yeah, because it's so easy. Idiot, a waitress or, a cab driver came over here and taught it to us for some extra money.
0: Yeah, no, their language is like much harder than ours.
2: Yeah.
0: Ours is just like letters. Theirs is like a crossword puzzle.
2: Can I run my alien theory by you?
0: Absolutely.
2: Because Galvin says it's racist. I don't think it is.
0: You think they're Asians?
2: I think they're Asians.
0: Right. I think they're Mexicans.
2: I think the Asian people...
0: You said aliens, right?
2: Right. I think the
0: Legal Asian, ones are... Okay.
2: Asian people are a hybrid of humans and aliens. When the aliens came and visited millions of years ago, they procreated with humans and they made Asians. And here's why I think this. Every time somebody describes seeing an alien, what do they say? Short, slanted eyes, real smart.
0: Yeah, and squatting, eating food out of a styrofoam container.
2: That dude, fast as all hell.
0: Yeah.
2: You ever go to Japan?
0: Never been there.
2: They tell you you're supposed to slurp the noodles.
0: Yeah.
2: But I still can't bring myself to do it, but I watched them do it, and it is amazing.
0: They slurp?
2: They... Like, with the sucking power of hopefully most Asian women. I mean, they crush those noodles. It is unbelievable. Yeah.
0: That's an interesting theory, because you're saying the gray aliens are described as being Asiatic.
2: Yes.
0: Yeah.
2: It's not an insult. I don't even know how it'd be racist. I mean, if you look at the physical features of most Asian men, say Chinese, okay, so I'm not talking about certain parts of Asia. I'm talking about China, Japan.
0: Right.
2: That sort of Asian. And you look at them, and then they think about whenever the rednecks are like, I saw an alien on the ship, and it was short, and it had slanted eyes. And it was real smart. And you're like most of the Chinese kids that went to our high school, short, slanted eyes, real smart.
0: Yeah.
2: So maybe millions of years ago, they visited, banged a couple of white people, And then we're like, all right, and then let's see how they do. And they grew to be this.
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2: Kaku, he's a physicist. He's a genius. And he was on the show one time, and I go, hey, let me run my theory by it. He's Asian. And I told him that, and he goes, yeah, no, because... all you have to do is check the DNA. And I was like, oh yeah. And he's like, the DNA of Asian people is the same as everybody else. And I was like, all right, you got me on that one, Doc. Get a little DNA action. But get me an alien, check his DNA, and then yes, we'll talk. So right now I don't.
0: Is Asian DNA same as everyone else?
2: I guess. DNA is human DNA.
0: Yeah.
2: Yeah, so.
0: Oh.
2: Yeah.
0: Yeah, it just sounds like he tried to stump you with some smart stuff.
2: He did. He confused me because he's probably one of them.
0: Yeah,
2: he
0: like it worked. When you're dumb and you talk to a smart person, I bet you they're making half of that stuff up.
2: Oh, for sure.
0: They're just going, yeah, it's you can't do that because of the 4.9 and the flippers. And you're like, all right, I believe you.
2: I 100% do that all the time, especially with my wife and kids. I have them thinking I'm a genius. When they say things, I'm like, well, why does the sun do that? Well, the sun does that because of the way the earth rotates and it pulls it in. And they go, oh, I have no idea what I'm saying. But you don't want to let them know you're a dummy. So you just, as long as you say it quickly and assertively, everybody believes that you know what you're talking about. Right. I have no clue. No clue.
0: Right.
2: All right. So you do history. What did that dummy, DeStefano, know about history other than stories about his father?
0: I think his mom used to take him on, history tours. That's right. About it. Yeah.
2: So what would you do each week?
0: We would basically it was just a hook to kind of like,
2: get everybody in.
0: Yeah. Just like we'd pick a topic and then we would just go wild. I mean, it was called History Hyenas because hyenas has always been my favorite animal.
2: Why?
0: Because they're a matriarchal society. They're the wildest. They cackle, which is funny to cause chaos.
2: They laugh, yeah.
0: They got a pseudo penis, so the women have these like pseudo penises and they give birth out of them.
2: Out of the ween?
0: Yeah, they're hung. Yeah, they got these like pseudo penises, so it's like not a functional penis, but it is a penis.
2: It's like a little pouch of love,
0: dude. It's a.
2: It goes out. It protrudes.
0: It's long. No, it looks like a horn.
2: Oh my.
0: Yeah, and so the women are bigger. They're vicious. They're by any means necessary. They're cunning. They're just a hilarious animal. But the women run the show.
2: So you must definitely drink Bud Light. I
0: shoot Bud Light cans.
2: What do you got packing? Greek guys got big wieners? Or?
0: No, dude, we gave it away with the statues.
2: Yeah.
0: I mean, we gave it away,
2: I had.
0: I mean, we're showers, not growers, though.
2: Right.
0: Yeah. I mean, we're growers, not showers.
2: Growers.
0: Yeah.
2: Same here.
0: Yeah.
2: I was talking about this earlier. I had the surgery yesterday, and I had to wear one of those gowns where you're naked underneath it, and I had to tie it at the neck. And when I woke up,
0: you said the surgery. What, like you transitioned?
2: Yeah, it's working on it. I had the hernia surgery.
0: Oh, hernia.
2: And I had tied the gown at the neck to keep it on. And when I woke up, the neck was still tied, which means they just lifted it up from the bottom.
0: Yeah.
2: And I'm like, oh, they saw it. And it probably was inside. It probably went backwards. And I don't know. That's not good. Because it's not bad if they don't know you're on the radio. But tomorrow they're listening. They're like,
0: this
2: is the guy who looks like a bird's nest.
0: Yeah, I think about that. Like when I die, I think like it. Yeah, I don't want. I want it to be presentable.
2: Yeah,
0: I played basketball. And
5: how are you planning on dying?
0: I always think about like if I have a heart attack while I'm masturbating.
5: Yeah,
0: it's like you know,
2: get it in a good shape first.
0: Yeah, you want to get it in good shape. I used to do that. You know, I played basketball, and you know, needless to say, a few of those guys were hung or more hunger. How do you say that? More hunger?
2: Hungry? They were the hungest ever.
0: Yeah. Can you? Is that a verb?
2: Don't say hungry. That totally implies something different.
0: They're more hunger.
2: Yeah.
0: Hunger.
2: They're more well hung.
0: They're more well hung.
2: Yes.
0: That's a proper English. So yeah, we just, you beat it against the side of your leg a few times before you go out there.
2: You gotta work it up a little bit.
0: You gotta work it up just to be able to hang with the boys.
2: So my friends are a doctor, and I said to him, I go, yeah, but if I go in and I gotta show it to you, I gotta work it up a little. And he goes, all right, now look at it from my perspective. Do you think I want to see that? Why do I have a half erect guy standing in front of me? I'm like, yeah, I didn't think about that.
3: This guy likes me.
2: Yeah. But I also don't want to make it where you have to blow into my nostrils to pop it back out either. I'm sure that's what would happen. It gets very protective. It gets scared at times.
0: Yeah, it's like a turtle head.
2: Yeah. It's like the spinning ball on the golden tee. Like just a little dome at the top. And it makes me nervous. But anyway, I get through it and I don't care. I was drugged up. So.
0: It gets bigger when you lose weight. That's an underrated motivating factor to lose weight.
2: It is true.
0: A lot of people don't talk about.
2: I feel
0: Bobby
2: it.
0: Kelly told me about that. And I was really?
2: He must be huge now.
0: Yeah. Well, he's just, I mean, he could see. I mean, imagine. I know. It's like that reunion between him and his penis must have been like a soldier coming back from war seeing his sweetheart.
2: I missed you all these years. I just wanted to hug you and now I can. But I don't get that. Like, that's a good fat joke that people use. Like, you can't even see your penis. I have never not been able to see my penis. And also, my penis is not very big. It's not like I never got to see it because it was down by my knees. No, but I mean, I always could see a little piece of it to know that it's still there. Like, I don't know how fat people are that they can't see their own junk.
0: Well, Bobby got pretty big.
2: I was with him so much last year. And I've seen different stages of Bobby. And I didn't realize how big he was till you look now. And see how skinny he is. I mean, he looks, I told him the other day, he looks like AI Bobby now. He looks like they made him. He looks great. Like, I'm seriously considering having that surgery just because of how good he looks.
0: Well, there's different levels of fat, right? Like,
2: I'm Italian fat.
0: Yeah, you're like a normal fat.
2: Right.
0: Where you could still make jokes about it.
2: Yeah.
0: Bobby got to the point where you can't make jokes about it.
2: Yeah.
0: He got right out of to like, oh, it's mean.
2: Sad fat.
0: Yeah, he got it's like sad fat. Yeah. So that's where he
2: got. It's fun. There's successful fat.
0: Yeah.
2: Where you look at guys and you go, oh, that guy's rich now. Look at these. Then there's alcohol fat like Bert, where you just get it in the belly, you know? So, yeah, there's different ones and different levels of it. Yeah. I'm Italian fat. I've been being force-fed pasta my whole life. What do you want from me?
0: You can make fun of it until you get to that Bobby level fat, and then you're like, all right.
2: But Bobby's problem is he's short.
0: Yeah.
2: So me, I carry it well because I'm almost 6'3", you know? Yeah. This one here, this son of a bitch, he is like a guy who shaves his head, then you find out he has a full head of hair. Galvin will decide, oh, I'm just going to run a marathon. And then he trains for a couple months, runs a marathon, and he drops 100 pounds. You're like, then he's like, oh, I'm going to gain 30 of it back, then lose 20 of it later on. Like, those people, you might want to just push off a mountain.
3: Me and De Niro.
2: Yeah, you and De Niro, very much the same, except your choice in color of women. those are certain talents people have. I do not.
0: Yeah, yeah. I'm glad he's back. He's AI Bobby. Bobby's funny. He does look like an AI art piece of himself.
2: Yeah. It was like if the doctor told him, draw the Bobby you want to be.
0: Yeah.
2: And they made that Bobby.
0: Yeah.
2: He looks great.
0: He looks sexy as hell.
2: All right. Couple of things I got to ask you about. First of all, I think I brought this up the other day too. You put up a picture of your wife.
0: Yeah.
2: And to the point, I don't remember what she looked like, but I remember her being so pretty that I had to call Bobby and go, is that really Giannis's wife? God damn, I remember her being gorgeous.
0: Yeah.
2: That's good for you.
0: Yeah.
2: And then Bobby said, yeah, you know what sucks even more? She's loaded. What does your wife do?
0: she's not loaded. Yeah, it's funny. When you see her, you're like, wait a second, that doesn't match his career.
2: I've been going through that my whole life. I know. You say no, but she was very naturally pretty. I remember.
0: Yeah.
2: Does she work?
0: She doesn't work, and she's not loaded. And she just her dad's a doctor. She's got doctor family money. She grew up spoiled. She's from Long Island, which is like
2: Yeah, I get it.
0: They're their own species out there.
2: Yeah, I'm married to a half Jew from Jersey, so I get it.
0: Yeah, you go. My wife is half Greek, half Italian, but she she went to a temple for camp. She's like, when I met her, I knew that she grew up around Jews.
2: Yeah.
0: It's like, it's, you know, when you're from Long Island, it's like, that's part of the, part of the thing.
2: Yeah. Now, were your family mad that she wasn't full Greek?
0: No, they didn't care.
2: Wow.
0: They didn't care. Also, my mom had like pretty advanced dementia when we started dating, so it was
2: you
0: like
2: just lie to her.
0: I was like, she's 100% Greek. But she's actually the first Greek girl I dated, which is wild.
2: Really,
0: it was a girl I married. Yeah,
2: so your parents were happy then. You got a Greek girl.
0: Yeah,
2: Have you been to the homeland?
0: I've been to the homeland.
2: I was there last year. It is. You don't like it?
0: I love it.
2: Oh, I love it.
0: It's beautiful.
2: It is. Like, if you said to me tomorrow, go live somewhere else, I'd think I would go over there.
0: That's probably good.
2: It is. Santorini we went to. But I'll tell you who's almost got you beat across the hall is Malta. I don't think I heard of Malta till we went to Malta. And that is like a fantasy land.
0: Yeah.
2: That is like a beautiful, that's just cliffs and water.
0: That is that its own country, Malta?
2: It is.
0: That's interesting.
2: Right? It doesn't seem like they deserve that.
0: No.
2: They would not win any wars for sure.
0: Right.
2: The only boat army they have are cruise ships.
0: Yeah.
2: There's nothing else.
0: There's a couple of those countries that have just been able to skirt by without being, like, they're just like, Malta's allowed to be Malta. Then you got like Switzerland is like Luxembourg, those little tiny countries. How did they survive all these like wars and stuff? Nobody's been like, hey, I'm going to take Luxembourg.
2: Or somebody, a couple of people thought it.
0: Yeah.
2: And then they were like, okay, but then if you do, then you're fine with this country. And they're like, all right, we'll let them go. We don't want that mess on our hands.
0: Yeah, there's a few that have just been smart somehow.
2: Like now, like Putin's like, I'm going to take Ukraine. Too close to me. It's like staring me in the face. I'm going to go get it.
0: Yeah.
2: You know, there's a couple of those people.
0: Yeah.
2: Why didn't we take Canada?
0: We should.
2: We could have.
0: Yeah, they're right. That we still can.
2: Well, that's the thing. Yeah. We're like, Canada, we're going to let you be Canada, but just know we could take it at any time.
0: I mean,
2: like Spanish knows I could smack him in the face anytime I want to.
5: That's true. Yeah.
2: Nothing he could do about it.
5: Yeah, that's all right.
2: Yeah. So Canada knows we could smack him anytime, but we're letting them just be Canada.
0: Yeah.
2: We may need you to hide weapons up there and to do a coast. You need to send us syrup every once in a while. For the most part, though, we're just going to let you guys be.
0: I mean, that would be an easy beatdown.
2: Sure.
0: Canada.
2: We don't even need guns. We go in there and just punch them in the face.
0: No, we could just, we could just walk up there and say we're taking it.
2: Sorry, but we want it back.
0: Yeah.
2: Thank you very much.
0: We could just go hands up and we'll all go like that. All right.
2: You were telling us before we were on the air that you and Nate Bargatze came up together.
0: Oh, yeah.
2: Friends.
0: Yeah. Close.
2: Nate's been on the show a couple of times. He's one of those people that had been on the show and then blew up, so we'll never get him again.
0: Yeah.
2: Him, Sebastian, those sort of people.
0: Nate's the type of guy who'll do it, though.
2: Nate
0: will come back.
2: He's a sweet guy, yeah.
0: Nate's a loyal
2: guy.
0: He'll go,
2: I remember. Yeah, okay.
0: Yeah.
2: Yeah, no. I dislike Sebastian because of it. Sebastian couldn't sell out size putters. We were the only one to put him on, and we put him on because he was on that Vince Vaughn tour. Yeah. And we're like, all right, we'll talk to him about that. And then we became like kind of friends with him. And then all of a sudden he blew up and like, maybe I'll call you guys. I got to ask my mother, you know, and he's like, no thanks. He went to the arena and they were calling us up and they're like, please put Sebastian on the air. And we're like, no, he's never coming anymore. And now you got to sell tickets to the arena. Ma, please get me on.
5: You think we'll get Kevin Hart back?
2: No. Kevin Hart climbed up on the little stool one day when he came in studio and they were getting him back.
5: Mike didn't know who he was. I was like, trust me, let's get him in here. And we got him in there and then he just, arenas.
2: Took over.
0: Yeah.
2: Bert's the only guy that tells out arenas that we can, I think, still get in the studio.
0: Bert did my podcast the other day.
2: He did?
0: Yeah.
2: Bert attracts listeners. So what are you doing now? Just one by yourself?
0: Yeah, the Giannis Pappas Hour.
2: Okay.
0: Yeah.
2: That's
0: like
2: good.
0: It's a fun, like, it's like my daily show. It's like I,
2: so that bugs me now that I've been saying your name wrong the whole time.
0: You haven't, though.
2: Pappas, you say, and I said Pappas.
0: You can go either way.
2: I don't, people call me Calta, and it's Calta, but I don't say anything either. But my dad gets very angry.
0: Really?
2: Table for four, Calta? He goes, it's Calta. I go, why? You think she's going to send us Christmas cards? It doesn't matter. We're never, but he takes it very seriously.
0: Yeah.
2: I couldn't care less either.
0: Yeah, I don't. Giannis, I think, you see, Giannis is like it's such a popular Greek name.
2: Yeah.
0: But in America, obviously the basketball player put it on the map.
2: Yeah.
0: It's like on the map now. Right. He just pushed my Google. I'm like fifth now.
2: Oh, no. You were the first Giannis.
0: I was top for a while. It was top because a lot of people didn't know Yanni, the singer.
2: Yeah.
0: And that's my same name because Greeks drop the S
2: right when
0: you're talking to someone in first person. So now, Giannis is the most popular Giannis.
2: Okay, so...
0: But my name, he's made my name not as weird as it used to be.
2: True, yeah. True. Was that tough in school?
0: Oh, Uranus was the big one. Uranus was the big one, yeah.
2: See, now
0: Yanis, any way you can put anus in there.
2: Yeah.
0: Yeah.
2: Greeks go, I go way back with the Greeks because my landlord used to be Kalikas. Nick Kalikas and his kids, George and Tommy, and this is how I learned Greek at the age of 7. Because Yoda was his mother. Yoda would yell out the window, Tommy! And he'd go back, Titas, mama! I don't know what that means, but I know that that means Tommy, what's up, mom, or something. Like, what do you want from me?
0: Where did you grow up?
2: In Staten Island.
0: Oh.
2: Yeah.
0: Oh, you're a Staten Island kid.
2: Yeah.
0: Staten Island. It's one word, Staten Island.
2: We had a basement apartment where I got pneumonia twice, while the Greeks lived upstairs and were the landlords.
0: Yeah, Greeks love buying a joint.
2: Yeah.
0: Greeks need to own their own joint.
2: A diner and a house.
0: They can't, and I think that has a lot to do with being enslaved by the Turks for 400 years. They need their own joint.
2: Everything's got to be
0: you
2: there.
0: They can't be an employee. Plus, I think they just, they need to own their own business because they leave for 1 month out of the year. They go to Greece.
2: Go home, yeah.
0: Like, August is just, it's funny, when you hire a Greek, it's basically like, they just tell their boss, like, hey, I'm
2: going back to the homeland.
0: Yeah, I'm quitting in August, and you can hire me again. They just get another job every September and October.
2: In Staten Island, every diner is owned by Greek people.
0: Oh, yeah. That's how they unite the kingdoms.
2: It's all Nick's diner.
0: Yeah.
2: Nick's diner was all over, and it's not even the same Nick.
0: Yeah.
2: Yeah.
0: That's why, I mean, that's why.
2: How they unite the family.
0: They do. They go, like, we're the Odysseus Odysseus diner, and we're going to unite with the Starlight diner in Jersey, and we unite the kingdoms.
2: Yeah, that's how.
0: Diner kingdoms.
2: First time you ever had a gyro or a Slovakia, you got it from a diner, and then it all just turned into cheese fries at night.
0: Yeah, and that's why the Greeks supported Trump. They were like, you know, because, I mean, like, no, they would support Trump, but they were nervous about the wall. They didn't want the wall.
2: No.
0: Because they were like, look, man, if he builds that wall, we're going to build a tunnel underneath the wall to, like, you're not taking those Mexicans from me.
2: Yeah. Who knew them?
0: An underground, like, Greek diner railroad.
2: Dude, that's what's changed, though. So when I was a kid, if you owned a pizza place, you were Italian.
0: Yeah.
2: Now you go in, if you own a pizza place, you're probably still Italian if you own it, but you're Indian if you're making the pizza.
0: Yeah.
2: It's crazy.
0: Yeah, and in New York, it's Mexicans making the pizza. Mexicans make everything, Italian food, everything.
2: That's so funny.
0: Yeah, the kitchens are just, waiters, everything, Mexicans.
2: Yeah, I'm not mad at the Mexicans. It's weird because I like to get political sometimes, and people are like, what about the wall? And I go, well, I believe that all everybody should come in legally the right way, but I don't have that dilemma that Texas or California has. I'm good with the Mexicans here.
0: Yeah.
2: The Mexicans are the hardest working people and the least complaining people. Like, why are we mad at them?
0: Oh, in the Northeast especially. They really work hard.
2: Yeah.
0: But so, yeah, the Greeks, the diners is like, that's the way, I guess we came in through sponges and diners.
2: That's fine.
0: Yeah.
2: Greeks brought us good stuff, so that's why we're not mad at the Greeks. They brought us, well, let me tell you
0: democracy?
2: Democracy, also, yeah.
0: That's a good
2: let me
0: one.
2: Ask about the women, though. Now, this is one of the things I learned about the Greek women from Yoda Kalikas. So Yoda got locked out of her apartment one time, and the Italian across the street lent her a ladder to climb to the top window so she can go in through the window, but she couldn't climb the ladder because she wasn't wearing underwear. And she was old. Like, she was like in her 60s. Is that a thing with the Greek women? They don't wear undergarments?
0: Not that I know.
2: I remember you were just like, you stay over here. And we're like, what? And she's like, I got no underwear. We're like, oh. No. And I was like, I'm young. I at least want to see something. I'll take a look at Yoda. Is that a common name, Yoda?
0: No, I don't know. Yeah, it must have been short for something.
2: When Star Wars came out, we were like, oh my God.
0: Did she look like Yoda?
2: No. She wasn't attractive by any means, but I did also find out that Tommy Kalikas told me that his mom had porno tapes hidden. Not his dad. His mom had porno tapes hidden, which was a big deal.
0: Wow.
2: She was the first woman I ever saw that liked porn.
0: Wow.
2: Yeah, this is in the 70s.
0: Yeah.
5: Maybe that's why she's not wearing underwear.
2: Well, maybe. Yeah.
0: I remember we found my friend's a mom's vibrator.
2: Oh, yeah.
0: When we were little. Yeah.
2: And did you know what it was?
0: We had no idea what it was. Uh-huh. Thought it was like a lifesaver or something. She was a Star Wars fan.
2: You look back at it now, you're like, oh, we know
0: that's
2: what's up.
0: That's how I should have sniffed it.
2: Yeah. That's a natural thing to do now, isn't it?
0: Well, kids, it was all about the sniff.
2: Yeah.
0: You remember, it was
2: not just
0: like,
2: kids. I would do this, I'd be like,
0: yeah, everything was like, you know, when you hooked up with a girl, it was all you'd throw fingers, or you gave the peace sign. It was the sideways peace sign.
2: Yeah.
0: Test it. Yeah, take a peek. Yeah.
2: You gotta test it. If you didn't, if
0: why?
2: You could
0: I don't
2: smell
0: know
2: it,
0: why.
2: If you could smell it before this, then you knew you had problems. If you just got an area,
5: you better go wash your hands.
2: Dude, I used to carry, when I was single, I used to carry hand sanitizer in my car for that reason. Sometimes you'd come out and you'd be like, I gotta go somewhere, and I can't. I gotta go.
0: Yeah.
2: Do something. It was hand sanitizer and rubbing alcohol because I didn't know how dirty it would get.
0: Yeah.
2: It was weird. Let me remind everybody, this is Giannis Pappas in the studio with us. The comics complain because the Late Show, they say everybody's drunk, but I like the Late Show the best.
0: They're fun. Yeah. I mean, the Late Shows are fun. I mean, they are a little drunker, obviously, but they're fun, yes.
2: Do you have anybody with you that you know?
0: Yeah. My buddy Jared Harvin, who opens for me.
2: Okay.
0: He travels with me. It's great.
2: That's fun. You get to take somebody with you that you like.
0: It gets a point where you, it gets to a point where you have to.
2: Yeah.
0: Like it used to be like when I was younger, I would just whatever local comic and then you just hang out by yourself.
2: Yeah, yeah.
0: But then, yeah, you just need a friend.
2: When you're married, it's going to be tough. If I was single, I'd be trying to bang a girl in every town, no matter how fat she was or whatever I can get. Just because who cares? You're leaving on Monday.
0: Yeah, yeah, that's true. You know, comics, most comics live that life where they're single for a while.
2: Yeah.
0: But they don't take care of themselves during that period.
2: True.
0: They're not like rock stars who perform with their shirts off, except for Bert.
2: Right,
0: he doesn't take care of himself.
2: He's not helping either, yeah.
0: So, yeah, you just like, it's this, you don't, we don't get like a high level of tang. You know what I mean?
2: Yeah.

0: looks like, you know, it's like they're like, can you, yeah, can you use hand sanitizer? Can you close the curtains? It's like hooking up with Woody Allen. It's not a sexy situation.
1: If you go to Tarpon tomorrow, will they sniff you out? Will they be like, hey, where are you from? Will they know right away?
0: I think they could tell by the threaded eyebrows.
1: Yeah. Now, how is it that you and the world's most handsome man, John Stamos, become friends?
0: That was interesting. He reached out to me. Like, he was, he somehow saw my comedy.
1: Right.
0: Like, I have a Greek character I've been doing for years. I got big with the Greek community, Mr. Panos. I think he saw that. And then Josh Peck.
1: Yeah.
0: Was listening.
1: Drake and Josh?
0: Yeah, he's from Drake and Josh. He's a big fan of my podcast. He listens.
1: Oh, really?
0: And I think he got Stamos into it, and then Stamos started liking it. He listens, and then...
2: Because they had that Fox show together.
0: Yeah, they did. That's right. They had that show. So they're close friends. And so he learned about me through him, I believe. And then he reached out to me. He was like, hey, man.
1: Like an email.
0: He messaged me on Instagram or something.
1: So what is it? It says, you gotta, when you look and you see... You have a verified message from John Stamos. First, I'd be like, what could this be about?
0: Well, here's the best part. I used to date Jessie Mae Peluso, who's a comic.
1: Okay.
0: And she was, like, obsessed with John Stamos. And so now that I've become really good friends with John Stamos, I feel like I've really won. Yeah. I feel like it's funny how, like, the universe kind of conspires against it, the karma.
1: Yeah. I love that.
0: Yeah.
1: I love that.
0: Enjoy that, girl. So I was like, at first, John Stamos, American icon.
1: Yeah.
0: But now after you become friends with somebody, it's funny. It's like I see his call and I'll be like, call him later.
1: Did I do the same thing? I actually have said to my wife, if I ever thought there'd be a day that whoever was calling me and I wouldn't answer the phone, it blows my mind. That's so funny.
0: It is. I'm like, I don't feel like FaceTiming with John Stamos.
1: Yeah, yeah.
0: If I would have told that to me 5 years, I'd be like, what?
1: Yeah. That's hilarious. Like, sometimes I'll be at dinner or whatever and somebody will call that's famous and my son will go, answer it. And I go, I don't feel like talking about it. I got it. That's hilarious.
0: He's the nicest guy, though.
1: Oh,
0: he's
1: yeah.
0: the coolest. He's a normal dude. No baby blood. I checked. I went to the basement. Mm-hmm. There's no tap.
1: Listen.
0: Yeah.
1: If he's drinking baby blood, I think my wife drinks a little baby blood.
0: Yeah.
1: My wife is 45 years old, and she does not look it. There are several people I know that I always go, you drink baby blood. And that's fine. It's working for them. You know what I mean?
0: Yeah.
1: I tell this story all the time. I was at Howard Stern's birthday party, and I was in a conversation circle somehow with Justin Theroux, Adam Levine from Maroon 5, John Stamos, and me somehow. Like, me and one of them were talking, and then the others came around. And at one point, I just stopped, and I looked at them, and I go, excuse me. I was like, I'm just in the wrong...
0: I'm
1: at the wrong lunch table. I just noticed, and I was like, time to exit. I think they respect that when they know that it got too good for you.
0: Yeah. It's like a talent being born. It's like Michael Jordan had an athleticism. John Stamos is just a beautiful man.
1: But John Stamos did it the right way. Like, John Stamos didn't become David Hasselhoff. David Hasselhoff was good looking and he was cool and they loved him in Germany and he became a douchebag. John Stamos was like, nope, I'm just going to keep, like, he doesn't live at the Playboy Mansion. He doesn't do it. He just did it right.
0: Yeah. Know? He's married. His wife is gorgeous. Yeah. She's nice. He got a kid. He got sober. Yeah. And he's a nice guy. He's like no chip on his shoulder. He makes jokes. Like, if you go to his Twitter profile, I think it's the description is like ex-teen heartthrob.
1: Right,
0: like,
1: right.
0: He gets it.
1: We were friends with Saget. Saget has been on the show a lot.
0: Yeah.
1: And I asked Saget about when Stamos' TV wife was going to jail for that thing. And Saget's like, I'm not going to talk about it. And I was like, all right. And he goes, those people are my family, and I'm not going to sit here and talk. And I was like, ooh, I get it, buddy. I was more taken emotionally that he loved those people. They loved each other. Like, most people that work together for that long don't like each other.
0: That's an interesting thing. You brought that up. I always wanted, they were all close.
1: Yeah.
0: After the show, off camera.
1: Yeah.
0: The three of them were like great, like Saget and
1: Coulier and Stamos.
0: Stamos and Coulier were close, like best friends.
1: Yeah.
0: You know, even after the show, I mean, Saget and Stamos were, Stamos was like distraught.
1: I'm sure.
0: It was like they were so close.
1: Do you know any, did you ever, I don't want to break your relationship boundaries, but do you ever hear anything about how Saget passed away? Like, I know that there's some story that nobody's talking about.
0: Yeah, I don't know. I don't know anything.
1: The guy was here in Orlando.
0: Yeah.
1: In his hotel room alone.

0: talk to his wife and then dies from blunt trauma to the head and nobody wants to talk about it.
1: Was it blunt trauma?
0: Yes. They said he might have fallen, hit his head, didn't realize he hit it that hard, talked to his wife, then lay down and died.
1: Yeah.
0: Which I guess could kind of make sense, but doesn't seem like it makes sense.
1: Yeah, I think it's under
0: ask
1: wraps.
0: Ask Damos, get back to me.
1: Yeah, I should ask him. It's a rude question. How do you bring that up?
0: Hey, are you here,
1: yeah, man? Again, I'm really, again, I know I'm you guys sorry for what
2: next time Giannis comes back, guess who I'm not friends with anymore?
1: Yeah, I'm really sorry, but does Saget have any enemies?
0: Right? Do you know the first thing I thought? I mean, he was here in weeks before that happened. And when I read that story, I said, I hope he was on cocaine. Like, yeah. I want there to be something where I go, oh, it's your fault. Because he was too nice of a guy to just die.
1: Yeah.
0: You know what I mean?
1: Yeah.
0: He was the first guy to come in here after COVID. And I was like, we could do a phoner if he has to. And they're like, no, he wants to come in. I was like, ah, that's great. Because he doesn't have to. He didn't need to sell tickets. You know what I mean?
1: Yeah.
0: He was just that guy. We had a relationship with him, and he was good.
1: That's the best. That's how it should be.
0: Yes.
1: Yeah.
0: Yeah. There are certain people, like Bobby is allowed to call in whenever he wants. There are certain people like that we have relationships, and phoners are just, if I call Bobby on a whim and we have a conversation on the air, it's funny, it's great. But if I say, hey, we have to go to this guy, he's calling in to plug his gigs, it's a ratings killer. We can see when people tune out. It's a ratings killer no matter who it is.
1: Right.
0: And that's why when people are like, oh, he can call, and we're like, no. You get somebody to come in the studio, even if people don't know who it is, the conversation just becomes magical, and that makes it so much better. They pay attention to it.
1: Yeah. Yeah, you know, I've been in the business a while, and it's like, yeah, there's certain people who everything is about their ascension.
0: Yeah.
1: And that's hollow. That's the things you learn in life, like your ascension and the things that you do for yourself and the more money you make or the more fame you get. You always want more. You get to the next level and you're like, I want another.
0: Right,
1: and then
0: right.
1: You never you're trying to fill a hole that can't be filled. But when you live life for the relationships, that is, you never feel empty. Right?
0: So totally.
1: It's like, it should not be about the size of anything. It should be about what you enjoy. When you start living for like who I love, who I like, and what I enjoy, then you don't feel that emptiness anymore.
0: That's a good thing. Like Bert.
1: A lot of people don't get that lesson. They should. Yeah.
2: I was going to say, who is the nicest guest that we have on that?
1: Besides me.
2: You know, who has been highs, lows, whatever, the nicest, most personable, will always go above and beyond. Who do you think it is? I know who I think.
0: Who? Tell me.
2: Bret Michaels.
0: Oh, yeah, Bret Michaels is great.
2: Bret Michaels will actually call you after an interview just to say thank you again.
0: Yeah.
2: And invite you out to the show and do all that stuff, like, every time.
1: That's amazing.
0: Last time he played in town.
1: That's amazing.
0: Guy showed up with an autographed guitar, and he was like, Bret wanted me to send this over to you. Yeah, it's smart business, too, but he's genuinely a nice dude, you know?
1: Yeah.
0: Saget was one of those guys that was good to us. We have played. But it's the Sebastians of the world that I'll always remember that bugged me, that, like, you couldn't sell out Sidesputters, and now you're doing well, and you forget the people. Because I don't know how much radio he even got to do before, because people don't take chances on comics that don't have big names.
1: Right.
0: That bugs me. That bugs me about comics a lot. Bert and I have been friends for over 20 years, and Bert's at a level now where he's got a movie coming out. He's selling out arenas around the country, around the world.
1: He's a massive.
0: He's
1: as big as it gets.
0: Right.
2: Doing his own tours that he's putting together, you know, big comedy festival tours.
0: And we talk occasionally. Like, we text a lot, but we talk occasionally. And he calls me 2 days before the thing. He goes, hey, we're going to be in town. We're going to get there at like 7:30 and we'll come in. Blah, blah. And I was like, oh, okay. Like, I didn't even ask. I don't have to ask. You know, he's just that loyal guy, you know, because he didn't need to sell any tickets. The thing sold out. And he's like, no, I just love doing it. I love doing it.
1: Well, you know, my podcast is, you know, it's a good size, but not big. But yeah, he came and did mine, and I record in Brooklyn, and he showed up in Brooklyn, and it was like, and he contacted me.
0: Yeah, he's good like that.
1: He asked me to do it. And I was like, oh, I didn't, yeah, all right. We're friends, but.
0: Have you been out to LA? Did you do Something's Burning?
1: Yes, I've done Something's Burning.
0: That's a fun thing to do.
1: Yeah, we did it a couple of years ago. It was me and Schultz were on together.
0: But that's why.
1: Yeah.
0: Because Bert will remember that.
1: Oh, yeah. Bert's just a great guy. I just feel like he's that guy. Mm-hmm. He's just like, he's a fun-loving guy who likes a good time.
0: Yeah, for sure.
1: He's in it for the good time.
0: He is 100% in it for the good time. I tell the best story about Bert is when they say, why is Bert so funny? Because Bert's not doing it for you. He's doing it for him.
1: Yeah.
0: He wants to joke. He's doing the stuff to make himself laugh.
1: Yeah.
0: If you laugh with him, that happens to be good.
1: He looks like he's having a great time.
0: Exactly.
1: He's not like miserable, and he's having a great
0: time. Speaking of miserable, I love when Bobby's miserable. If I can make Bobby Kelly miserable, it makes me laugh so hard. He was here for a while, and
1: he's funny when he's miserable.
0: Oh, he's so funny. Yeah. He was driving a car, and every time I just pushed the button and put it in park, and he'd start to drive, and it'd be in park. Dude, by the third time, he was like, I mean, it's not funny anymore. We have a whole family of kids in the car. I know, I'm sorry. And I'd do it again when he wasn't looking. Dude, he's so much fun when he's angry, Bobby.
1: You know what happened? Bobby, so this one time, it's a famous incident on his podcast, right? Where I wasn't a guest, but Verzi was on. And, you know, me and Verzi are close friends. Yeah. And so I was downstairs at the cellar. And I got a shawarma. And I brought it up to the studio, and I was like eating it. And there was this policy there where there's no food in the studio. So I came in and I was like eating it. And he just flipped on me. He's like, there's no food and you knew it. You did it. He was like, you did it personally. And it was funny.
0: Personally.
1: He was like, this ain't personal. It was a personal attack. You did it. And I was like, dude, I just forgot. Like, I'm just eating a shawarma. I didn't do this. I didn't do this to show you up.
0: Yeah,
1: you know?
0: Yeah.
1: And there was a moment where he's screaming at me and I was just looking at him. And then he just started laughing. We just started laughing.
0: That's what he does. That's what he does. He gets so mad that he laughs.
1: Yeah, it's like, what are we doing here? What are you doing? You're screaming at me for taking a bite of a shawarma.
0: You want to make him really mad?
1: I was like, this isn't about you. This is about your step parents.
0: That's right. Yeah. That's right. You want to make him really mad? Don't answer the phone when he calls.
1: Yeah.
0: I would say 90% of the time, I don't answer the phone on purpose just to hear the message.
1: Oh, the message is great.
0: You know, I call you. I don't really call anybody. Sometimes I need to talk. I'm in the car for a little while. And he just gets mad. And then I listen to the message. I laugh. And then I call him back. And he, hello. Oh, he's mad. He's the best. Number one best friend.
1: I love Bobby Kelly.
0: Yeah.
1: He's the most lovable.
0: He is?
1: He's the most lovable guy.
0: The meanest lovable guy in the army.
1: Yeah, he's just lovable.
0: Giannis Pappas is here with us. Now, you and DeStefano, would you say still friends? Ooh.
2: Oh.
0: Ooh. Interesting. He's another one.
1: Cordial, we're fine. Yeah, I guess, you know.
0: Like, if you saw him, you wouldn't punch him.
1: No, yeah. I mean, it's not like we didn't.
0: When's the last time
1: we didn't do anything
0: him?
1: To each other's families? It was just, yeah.
0: Right.
1: I actually have not seen him. It's wild for like, I saw him in Montreal for a second. We kind of said hello. That was this summer. And it was just like a quick hello. But besides that, it's been, yeah.
0: Do you get a real hello? Or do you get, hey, beautiful, hey, baby, like one of those things?
1: No. Yeah. I mean, the fans, you know, it had a really rabid fan base and it was just about to explode.
0: Right.
1: So people were really confused and upset that it stopped.
0: So why it ended, yeah.
1: Yeah. He started another one with Sal Volcano.
0: Now, do you feel bad about it? Do you feel like he left you for another woman?
1: No, I mean, you know, it's just, he did what he did. For, you know, he's on a trajectory that, you know, he wants. Mm-hmm. He wants, and he does a certain comedy. I do a certain comedy.
0: What would you say is the number one thing to bring a comedian down, even a comedian who's at its height of fame?
1: I would say sexual assault.
0: Well, okay, all right. Yeah. Maybe a second one. Maybe a second thing. Like maybe...
1: It's probably number one.
0: I mean, number two.
1: If this was Family Feud, I would go Survey Says That One. Yeah.
0: Show me sexual abuse! You Pappas says you could steal. would you say maybe let's like borrowing other people's material?
1: Yeah, that would take you down.
0: Especially with the internet.
1: That would the internet. If you do that in this day, you got to be crazy because the fans just will catch it. I mean, they catch every dude. They like, I had this, my brother's special needs, right? And I went on a podcast and I was telling this story about my brother. You know, about like, and people were like, that's Shane's thing. And I was like, what?
0: Shane,
1: like, it's Shane Gillis. And I was like, what? Yeah. And then I went and watched the thing that Shane, it had nothing to do with
0: but
1: my
0: it just
1: thing.
0: Said special needs.
1: But like, right, so right. That's how in tune, like a lot of these crazy, now listen, they should have better things to do with their day.
0: Yeah.
1: But you know, eventually there will be a compilation of you. If you do it, like.
0: Talk to Carlos Mencia.
1: Yeah. Talk to Amy.
0: Oh yeah.
1: Yeah. There will be a compilation.
0: I got to tell you, I'm one of the few people I think that loves Carlos Mencia. Yeah. I don't, I watch the Rogan stuff. I watch the Ari stuff and all that. I get it. But Mencia tells a very interesting story. Like I told him, to me, it would be great if you went on Rogan's podcast now and the two of you hammered it out. Because Carlos is not afraid to talk about stuff and shy away from anything. And he will tell you, he's like, yes, I told this joke and Ari had told that joke. But I told that joke in 1994 you know, and he's like, I didn't steal it from Ari. We told the same joke. And, you know, I don't know what's true and what's not, but he has a definite way that he says that it happened. And I think that if him and Rogan sat down, it would be some of the best radio you ever hear.
1: Yeah.
0: I will tell you, are you familiar with The Vault in New York City, the sex club?
1: Yes.
0: So when I grew up as a kid, HBO had this show called Real Sex, and they took you into the sex, they took you into the vault. And I was in high school, so I was like, where is this magical place? Years later, I'm in New York for a radio convention. And before Love Lines with Dr. Drew and Adam Carolla, it was Love Phones with Dr. Judy. And she was a sex therapist on Z100. And Dr. Judy is a radio person. She was at this radio convention, and she took us to the vault. And we went there, and it was not what I expected. It was a lot of naked men walking around masturbating.
1: Jesus Christ.
0: And a lot of Filipino men with women parts, and it was just very confusing.
1: Wow.
0: Yeah, you can go upstairs if you were a couple, but mostly the action was downstairs, and it was mostly dudes. And the dudes just looking for a woman, and the women were hard to come by there. So at some point, I had to go make a number one, go to the bathroom. And I went in the bathroom, and they had those long floor-to-chest urinals like you'd have in a grade school.
1: Yeah.
0: And I'm over there, and I'm in the urinal, and I hear moaning coming from the last stall, and the door is open. So it's not like people doing it. It's just somebody like, talking. So I look over, and there's a person laying on the floor. So I think maybe that person is hurt or dying. All I see is a hand and a head. And I look over, and the guy's mumbling something. I go, are you okay? And he's mumbling. I go, are you okay? And what he was saying was he wanted me to urinate on him.
1: Oh.
0: And I, you know, I'm like 25.
1: You didn't know the code word.
0: I did not know the code word. And I go, oh, and okay. And I leave without washing my hands.
1: Yeah.
0: I go out there, and I go, I was just out there. And this guy, and then I was with this guy, Tom Steele. And Tom goes, I'm going to go do it. And Tom went in the bathroom, and I was like, I don't know if Tom actually did it. But I tell this story on the air. And a guy I used to work with hears me telling this story. And then years later, he tells the story in the first person like it happened to him. And I was like, you were there and you left an hour before this even happened. And then I tell the story and now it has become your story.
1: Yeah.
0: And people look at me and they're like, hey, you told that story. Remember, you're lying. I'm like, I was there and I was with other people.
1: Yeah.
0: So how does that annoys the hell out of me?
1: That's pathological. Yeah.
0: Oh,
1: it's
0: trust
1: like,
0: me.
1: Yeah, it's pathological. In comedy, it's a pattern. Like, you know, comics know. You start to know, like someone starts to get a reputation and then it's just a pattern.
0: Yeah.
1: You know, because the thing about people who like to steal is I think they get off on it. I think they're like it's something. I think they kind of get off on it or something.
0: Or do you think some of them, let me ask you
1: That's why they eventually get caught, because they like always get too bold because they love it. That's like, you know, it's like.
0: Or if you told it, see, this is what I think.
1: Yeah.
0: Or at least this is what happens to me, I'm going to be honest. If I see a comic that is not famous or I don't like or is not funny, but he tells one good joke and I'm like, I can make that a lot funnier. That's where I get tempted to be like, I'm going to take that and make that funny. But you can't do that. You know what I mean?
1: You can't.
0: And
1: it's like a premeditated, it's like murder one in the comedy community.
0: Right. Like you know what you're doing.
1: And it works. That pressure from the comedy community works. It's a weird thing now because with the internet, like so many people call themselves comedians.
0: Yeah.
1: And there are, you know, so many people are, I don't think the internet kids respect, they don't come from that community, so they'll just take something.
0: Yeah.
1: But like in this, if you're a stand-up comic
0: that worked open mics and went around,
1: and you're like, it will catch up to you. It's bad.
0: Would you pursue that if somebody was stealing your material?
1: Yeah. If someone was stealing, I have. It's happened to me, and I'm pretty aggressive with it. Yeah, but it's like, you know, if it's my material, if it's my stand-up material,
0: right.
1: If it's my material, for sure. Mm, yeah.
0: Very interesting.
1: Yeah.
0: There may be videos coming out, I'm just saying.
1: Yeah.
0: There may be side-by-side videos.
1: The thing is when it has to come from like a big comic.
0: Right.
1: That's the thing. Because if someone starts developing a pattern or whatever is stealing, like in your, it has to come from a big respected comic.
0: Sure.
1: It can't come from like a, you know, someone, because then I'd be like,
0: nobody cares.
1: You're just hating on them, and nobody cares, or they'll just go, you're hating on them. But
0: like, say they were two guys that worked together at one point. Then that could be a big deal. Just saying.
1: Yeah.
0: I would check YouTube
1: like
0: for a couple
1: that.
0: Weeks.
1: Yeah.
0: Glad you got up early and made it here. I appreciate you.
1: Thanks for having me.
0: Thanks for all the times you've been on the Kelton Kelly podcast.
1: Thanks for having me, man.
0: Yeah, I love it.
1: Love you guys.
0: Go, and where do people find the Giannis Papas Hour?
1: You can find it on YouTube. You can watch it on YouTube. You could, anywhere you listen anywhere to podcasts or YouTube, you can catch it. Yeah, and, follow me on Instagram.
0: Listen, I'm going to be honest. I like Giannis as a person, but also like his comedy. Very funny, good
1: Thank
0: stuff.
1: You.
0: I swear I'm going to try and come on Saturday. I know it's not making a difference to you, but I'm just telling you my intention.
1: It does. I would love if you
0: My
1: come.
0: Intention, or yeah. Sunday I'll text you. And be like, I know. Remember, I had surgery the other day. I wasn't feeling
1: good. Yeah, I'm good. It's good that you were able, you were just greenlit to be able to do the show right after the hernia surgery.
0: Yeah, so they told me it was only going to take like an hour. It wasn't that big of a deal.
1: Yeah.
0: And it was all laparoscopic, so I got like little holes over here.
1: Yeah.
0: And then they were done.
1: Oh.
0: Yeah. So, and then last night,
1: but like little holes that's not great, right?
0: The little holes hurt this morning when I woke up. Like, I do have pain medication, but I couldn't take it this morning or else I'd be talking with my tongue hanging out of my mouth. So, it's a little sore, but it's not nearly as bad.
1: Yeah.
0: It's worse that what they do is they pump you up with gas, your stomach blows, and they can get in there and work. And, I have the gas like traveling through my body and that hurts, but other than that, fine.
1: And how did you know you had a hernia?
0: Because I went to a place called Lifeguard Imaging, and they do a full body scan of your body, and then they tell you in numbers what the likelihood would be that you'll have a heart event in the next 5 years, a heart attack or something. So my wife, zero. My best friend, Pete, who's built like me, zero. Bobby Kelly, fat Bobby Kelly, 11. Mike Calta, 2,500. Drove straight to the cardiologist's office.
1: Wait, 2,500.
0: That's my calcium score.
1: Oh, like you did the calcium scale.
0: Yeah.
1: Yeah.
0: So I went straight to the cardiologist. They did a heart cath. They checked it out. I had a little bit of blockage, no stent, nothing to worry about. I was good. Now I'm on this health kick. But the lifeguard people are like, you also have a hiatal hernia. And I'm like, well, that's what's kind of like, that's causing heartburn and all that problem. So that was able to be easily fixed.
1: I got
0: to
1: get one of those scans.
0: I can have you do it while you're here if you want.
1: I'd love to.
0: It would take you 10 minutes.
1: Can I do it?
0: 100%.
1: Yes.
0: 100%. The place is called Lifeguard Imaging. And if you go over there and do it, they will do it for you. 100%.
1: I'll do it. I'll pay whatever it is.
0: No, they'll do it for you for free. They'll do it. They're good people as long as you post about your scan and what your score is, if you feel like it, you know what I mean?
1: Yeah.
0: I said,
2: HIPAA violations, whatever.
0: Yeah, well, they can't do it. You can do it. Yeah. I said to them, I go, no matter what my score is, I'm going to talk about it on the air. Like, you don't have to. I'm like, I have to. I'm going to do it. But it's important because a guy like me who feels super healthy and all that stuff, I mean, I know I'm fat and all that, but I go in at 51 years old and come out with a $2,500, you got to go get that checked out.
1: Yeah,
0: you gotta make
1: sure
0: you're okay.
1: Yeah.
0: And there have been people that I know that heard me talk about it, went, and they're like, I had to have two stents put in. I had no idea. There's Martin Gramatico, who used to kick for the Buccaneers, a Super Bowl champion kicker. He is kind of like the spokesman for the place. He made a guy that was a father of one of his kids' soccer players. He made them go in and get checked out because he thought he might have some. Guy comes in clear. The wife's there. They force the wife to go. She's like, I don't want to do it. Or she ends up having a 90% blockage, almost had a heart attack. They had to take her and they had to clear her. Yeah, so it's not always, it has no discrimination. It's not old people, young people, fat people, skinny people. So yeah, if you want to get it done.
1: I definitely
0: This is
1: going
0: to be our new thing.
1: Yeah.
0: Comics.
1: I'm doing it.
0: We do our show, we give them a coffee, and then we send them over to Lifeguard
1: and
0: everything.
1: I am doing it. And they could see like cancer and all that stuff too?
0: To the point of the tip of a pencil. So when you go get a cancer scan, it doesn't have the same thing that they have, where they can't, if it's behind something and it's only the size of the tip of a pencil, most scans can't see that, but this scan can. There's only like a couple of them in the country.
1: I'll do it right now.
0: Dude, I'm going to call them right now. We're going to get you.
1: Thank you. Yeah, I'm doing
0: Spanish, it. Spanish, call Frankie. See if they got time to get Giannis. We'll send you right. It's not far. It's like kind of where you're going. So.
1: Oh, I'd love to do it. Yeah, it's
0: Lifeguard
1: annoying.
0: Imaging.
1: Me and Bobby have this thing where he sends me his heart rate.
0: Yes.
1: And it pisses me
0: off. Well, he was only an 11. Yeah. I was so mad. He goes, you're not even happy for me? I go, kind of. I mean, at least I had like a 1,200, so I could be like, oh, you're close, you're half me. I had 2,500, you're at 11, you fat bastard. Yeah. That bothers me.
1: Dude, his resting heart rate's like 50. I'm like, what are you, an Olympic athlete?
0: No, it's my sauna. I'm in the sauna every day.
1: It's just genetic. A lot of that stuff's genetic. It's unfair.
0: It is totally unfair. Yeah. Like my hairline is totally unfair. My father, that son of a bitch, 72 years old, full head of black hair.
1: Yeah.
0: Me, this.
1: Yeah.
0: What can I tell you? Giannis, great seeing you.
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0: Gio, tell me about your Mason Dixon story.
21: Oh, well, apparently I found out the Junk Jockeys.
0: I love the Junk Jockeys. Junk Jockeys is a company that you can call them and say, I have a washing machine or a pile of garbage or something you can't just throw in your garbage can and remove. They come and they take everything.
2: Well, I know an old man that has refrigerators and the washers and dryers in his yard. It has to be removed.
0: Causing his hair to go gray.
2: Yeah.
21: The Junk Jockeys have become the junkers of the radio stars.
0: Oh, really? So the Junk Jockeys came here and they did a great job. And Joe and I had a plan yesterday that on Monday after the show, we're going to make another pile for the Junk Jockeys to come back. Right. Yeah.
21: So apparently he went to Mason Dixon's house.
0: Ooh, the radio elite.
21: Oh. Yeah.
0: You think he heard about it on this show?
21: I would assume, yeah. How else would he have heard about it?
0: I don't know. I'm going to tell you right now, I don't know Mason very well. We've met a few times over the years. I know that he doesn't like me because I told everybody he died one time. And it was a funny joke, but his wife got mad. Anyway, I don't have anything against him, and he is definitely a pioneer in Tampa Bay radio. But he was on in the morning on Q105 for all these years, and he was doing okay. Like, I look at the ratings, and he was like one of our contenders that we had to look out for. No, good work crushing everybody in the morning, but every once in a while somebody starts creeping up a little bit, and he was one of those guys. And then they moved him to afternoons, and mornings went off the deep end. So he must be really, he's either loving it, like he's like, I don't have to get up early, and those suckers are dying without me, or he's mad.
21: Well, the junk jockeys went there to pick up some stuff at his house. By the way, he said that his house is nicer than this house.
0: Nicer than this house?
21: This house, yeah.
0: Wait, who said that?
21: The junk jockeys? Yeah. My brother-in-law, Joe.
0: What do you mean nicer?
21: Because he's been here, I go, because first he mentioned, oh, yeah, my brother-in-law works on the Mike Calta show.
0: Oh.
21: And he goes, oh, well, Mike and I used to butt heads, but we're not really competition anymore because Mike does a talk show and I don't do that. He does, like, a music show,
0: but he does afternoons, too, right. So we're not really competition.
21: Yeah.
0: I came up during the Power Pig Q105 days, so Mason was automatically an enemy. You know what I mean? Like, he was on the other station, he was an enemy. And then as I got older, I realized, I don't know why I was bred to hate everybody, and I just started liking everybody. I mean, look at Orlando as my direct competition and one of my longest and oldest friends.
21: Yeah, well, he told me Mason has not one, but two home studios in two different houses.
0: What?
21: Yes.
0: In Lutz, no less.
2: Yeah, but also, I mean, he's been doing it a long time. Yeah. And
0: Mason Dixon probably made a lot of money for a lot of years.
2: Yeah,
18: because right? He doesn't have a tortoise.
0: He does not have a tortoise. No. Mason is a car collector, too, so he's probably got a storage thing of cars, right?
21: Because I asked my brother-in-law, I was like, well, whose house is this nicer? And he goes, to be honest, I think Mason Dixon's house is nicer.
0: Wait a second. I need to know what's nicer about it.
21: But he just said it was big. It had lots of land.
18: How many fridges?
0: Does have lots of land.
21: He didn't count the fridges, but he said it's on a nice piece of land.
0: He's an OG landowner. He's lived out here for a long time. Yeah, he lives around here, doesn't he? Not too far from here.
21: Yeah. It's like in this area.
0: But he's been here forever, so right. He was smart. Look, the smart people go into the, like, everybody gets money and they want to live in South Tampa. That's just dumb.
21: Yeah.
0: Because you're paying to live in a Class A flood zone, and you're spending $1 million to tear a house down and then build a new house.
21: So my brother-in-law says, as soon as he mentioned that he knew me, or that I was his brother-in-law, I worked on this show, he said he felt that Mason was then trying to, like, impress him. He's like, well, I've got two studios. I've got one studio here in my home, and then when I go on vacation up in the mountains somewhere, I have another studio up there so I can go back and forth, and I'm never off the air.
0: God bless him. Yeah, good for him.
21: Then he gave my brother-in-law a bunch of free stuff, like tire rims and all kinds of cool things.
0: Oh, rims. I got some rims here for your brother-in-law.
21: So right now, as far as the junk jocks are concerned, Mason Dixon's leading.
0: Cooler than I am.
2: I'm on their side.
21: Yeah.
18: This cannot stand.
21: Because I got to tell you, Mason Dixon is a great guy.
0: Yeah. Well, I was a great guy. Yeah, well, was nice.
21: I'm just saying, you know.
0: Joe.
18: Yes, Michael.
0: When we throw out the garbage, which make a pile of garbage and stuff that the junk junkies might like.
18: Okay. Mm.
0: We'll do it that way.
21: Junkers of the stars.
18: Yeah, I'm already started back there. I'm organizing.
0: Did they get anything good? I don't know. What's good?
21: I mean, he told me that he gave him, like, some rims to his truck.
2: You got a free Jameis Winston picture.
0: That's right.
21: Oh, God, no.
0: I got plenty of Shaq Barrett stuff. I have one tire from a Range Rover that I've had for 12 years now. Just sitting in the garage.
21: Yeah.
0: I got a bunch of scooters the kids don't ride anymore.
21: Has been drawn in the sand.
2: Wow. By the way, anybody else thinking Mo's calling the hotline right now?
19: I'll take that from my
21: So far, Mason Dixon, way cooler than Mike Calta.
0: Way cooler than me.
21: And nicer house.
0: Oh.
2: Better name, too.
0: His name is Jimmy.
2: Jimmy Dixon?
0: No.
2: Oh.
0: Jimmy Crawford.
2: Mm.
0: Right?
22: Isn't giving that away name? Secrets? Jeez.
0: That's not a secret. Everybody knows. I read that in the paper.
22: I didn't know
0: everybody
22: that.
0: Knows. Yeah.
21: They said Mason Dixon has a first place house compared to, you know.
0: First place.
21: First place
0: house?
21: Like, he goes, this looks like a first place house. First in the ratings.
0: Is it one level? I bet it's one level.
21: One level, yeah.
0: Oh, then I win.
21: Yep. But big plot of land is what he told me.
0: I know, but in all seriousness, as far as I know, since I worked at the country station, which was in the early 2000s, Mason lived in Lutz. It may have been 10 years prior to that, but as far as I know.
21: The same area.
0: But so he must have
21: He's got a compound, though.
0: I was saying he must have bought and owned that land.
21: Forever.
0: Forever ago, so it must be worth so much money now. Good for him. Good for him. I'm not a hater, Gio. I really not. Yeah. I know you're trying to get me to hate Mason Dixon.
21: No, I'm just saying, you know.
0: But I don't hate him. I wouldn't say we butt heads at all. He was always, when I did mornings and he did mornings, when we were both at CBS, he was way more successful. It wasn't until we came here and then crushed him into oblivion.
2: So I just put into the Google box Mason Dixon Tampa Radio net worth, trying to see whether anything comes up. And it has an article where he signed a multi-year deal back in 2019. And They have fun over there.
0: Why? What do you mean?
2: It is a picture of him with one guy holding Mason's arm behind his back. The other one has a headlock, and the other guy's pointing to a contract.
0: They
2: made him sign it. It's under duress. Spanish. We got to help
22: him.
2: That
22: doesn't count.
2: It's older of you.
1: You see it, dude?
21: Hey, that's what it takes. Poor nice guy.
2: They're joking. I think they're joking around. They have fun. It looks like they have fun. what in the world?
0: What station was he on? That was like USA or something like that.
21: US 103?
0: No. So in the 90s, Mason was on Q105, and then he went to like a station that was, I want to say it was, something hits, US hits, or I don't remember. But then he went to, they launched Mix, and he went to Mix. And I remember that, but I remember when he got fired from the US station, he went on Dale Mabry with the sign and said, we'll DJ for food. And it made all the newspapers, and I was like, that wacky bit thing.
21: Mix was the home of the great Nancy Alexander for quite some time.
2: By the way,
0: future home of the Mo and Nancy show.
2: I don't know whether you know this or not. You know his real name, Mason Dickinson, the real name you just said. But it's actually Mason Leroy Pee Wee Bodine Moon Pie.
0: Yeah, Gio knew that.
21: Yeah, I'm right.
0: And so did Spicoli.
1: What?
0: Because listen to me. It's easy to look back now and make fun of things.
2: At the time, that was the time. Mason Leroy Pee Wee Bodine Moon Pie.
0: Yeah.
21: Well, before you could Google things, you just believed what anybody said on the radio.
0: Yeah, but that was a whole. Him and Scott Shannon had that whole. Wait, one thing about this, Scott. Blah, blah, blah. And then the best move ever was Mason. Q105 was the dominant radio station here in the morning. This was before I moved here. Up until I moved here. He was a dominant morning show, and when the Power Pig launched, they named their producer Jason Dickson, which to me is still the funniest thing ever.
2: By the way, was it U92?
0: U92.
2: There.
0: U92. I believe there's some other station in the middle there, but yes, U92 is what I was thinking. That was right there, like in Palm Harbor.
2: Because it says he was on Mix 96, then he left for 100.7 Kiss FM. Then Oldies U92, and then back to Q105.
0: I'm so confused. There was a lot of... I can't remember my own changing station history. Like, I get... Like, whenever I have to go to court and I'm in a deposition, and they're like, and then you went to this station? And I'm like, I think so. I went back to one, then went to the... I started out at FLZ, then went to 98 Rock, then from 98 Rock went to QIK AM, then went from QIK AM to... Q105, then went from Q105 to 98 Rock, then from 98 Rock to the Bone, I think, and I think I'm missing something in there. Isn't that weird? You can't even remember your own, but if you ask me right now, from first grade to my senior high school, I can remember every teacher's name, every homeroom teacher.
2: Gee, how many stations you worked for?
21: Six.
2: Oh, really? Yeah. I only worked for three.
0: Well, you came in late.
2: Yeah, I got into radio late, but also I worked for one for 6 years. Next one was 8 months, and then saw this opening and said, bing, got down.
0: That was about my run, a 4 to 6 year run at a spot. And then somewhere around 5 years, it was like, okay, this is coming to an end.
21: I've worked in like every four. I worked in sports radio, then I went to a country station, then a rock station, then another rock station, then here, 97X, and then the Bone.
0: Yeah, I remember when I first started, I was like, I could never do country.
2: Then but how many shows have you been on?
21: Like 48.
0: More than I can count. Just on the bone. Just on the bone.
21: I've done it all.
0: Yeah. So now, my biggest fear in this business was always that if I had kids one day, I didn't want to have to make a move from town to town.
2: Right.
0: I've never had to move. I've only worked in one market, proudly.
21: Very, very rare.
0: Very rare. One market, proudly worked here, and thanks to this last contract, will probably retire here. Because... even if I don't sign another contract with this company, like say they don't want to hire me or I don't want to work here, whatever, I could still probably work wherever I want to go from here.
2: Right.
0: Of technology now.
21: Yeah. You might be able to build a house like Mason Dickson at some point.
0: Doesn't seem like I'll ever achieve that wealth and success like Mason Dickson does. Well, good for him, Jimmy, JC.
21: Yeah. Shout out Junk Junkies. They've moved on from us, apparently.
0: By the way, I saw a sign for the Junkers the other day.
21: Yeah.
0: Hiring them now.
2: Oh, yeah.
0: They said my house is nice.
2: Yeah.
0: Just kidding. Junk Jockeys is the way to go. So I have that giant refrigerator outside there, and it appears that the refrigerator doesn't work, but the freezer does. I think it might be time to get rid of that.
21: Is that the hogfish fridge?
1: Yeah.
0: Yeah. Yeah, it might be time to throw that thing out. So that's a junk Chucky's thing for sure.
21: Yeah, for sure.
0: Because I wouldn't know what to do with it to throw out a giant refrigerator.
18: You don't think you can repair it?
0: I don't know. It's a 20-year-old refrigerator.
2: You just take it apart piece by piece and put it in the trash. Yeah. Like Andy Dufresne.
0: Took me 3 years to throw it out. Yeah.
2: I don't know. I don't know.
22: Give it to Matt as a man. You'd probably like it.
0: Oh, yeah.
2: Oh, man.
0: He'd
2: love I can, it.
18: It's a nice fridge.
21: I'll have junk jockeys drop it off of this man's house.
2: Yeah.
21: He was
2: right in
21: his
2: front yard.
1: Yeah.
0: Now, do the junk jockeys strip something down? Like for the copper and stuff when they take
21: No, I think usually they just take it to the dump.
0: But wouldn't that be the smart thing to do?
21: Yeah, I guess.
1: Mm. Maybe it's not worth it, though.
2: Yeah, depending on how much time you're putting in for, hey, you got $8. Yeah. Well, we spent 14 hours taking it apart, so maybe that's not worth it.
1: Medicine man, worth it every time.
2: Yeah.
1: But
2: he just bites right through it.
1: Yep. Dude.
0: Yesterday, we tried to call Kim Shady, the lady that talks to the president every day, and I was looking real quick during the commercials, and she has sent me a series of communications and a text that says, I believe she lives in the Sarasota area and will be at Joyland tomorrow night.
2: Oh, perfect. Man.
0: She said we need to have a quick connect.
2: Yes.
22: I say we
2: block off a good half hour for her to give a speech.
1: Oh, my God.
0: What if I just grab her by the privates when she comes and I go, that's a Trump greeting.
2: Oh, right, yeah.
1: Man, yeah. You'll blast her off into the ozone.
0: DJ, I don't know what she looks like. So. Yeah, DJ to DJ. You really would
2: You know exactly what she looks like.
1: Yeah.
2: You know exactly what she looks like.
4: I was talking to Donald Trump. It's a secret.
0: It's a what?
4: It's a secret. Don't ask me about my business.
1: And I bet she does the lip thing too.
4: JFK Jr.
19: I'm not thinking of God. I did tell the president you were playing at Joyland Friday night.
1: Oh.
19: And he's like, maybe we could get some pictures of you two together.
2: Oh, that'd be great.
19: You know, and I even have the cardboard cutout that is. Mike, it's a long story, but I got a cardboard cutout of President Trump when I played him Redneck White House as Sarah Palin. But anyway, this thing is a tour of duty. It's gotten a lot of wear and tear. But it's like, maybe you could even do a couple pictures before he gets started, give him a heads up, because then I can use that to promote you. Mm-hmm. Like, we went out, we had fun, because perception, too. We had to have, you know, a little bit on you, and so that I can promote you, and it would be great if we could actually take some pictures or even a quick video. I don't know how you want to do it, but I'm willing to come up there that night. And I'd love to hear you guys play. I haven't seen a concert in like 3 years.
0: All right. So that's Carmen, you want to try and call her real quick?
22: Yeah, of course.
0: Because she was busy yesterday.
2: I just tweeted at Donald Trump to let him know that Pitbull Tyler's playing at Joyland Friday.
0: Well, she let him know, right?
2: Yeah, but I'm so he can retweet it.
0: Okay.
18: Or has any requests.
0: Wouldn't it be crazy if he retweeted it?
2: Greatest band in the world.
1: Magnificent.
0: I'm telling you right now. I don't even care if he's ever runs for president or not. I just want to see him on TV more because he makes me laugh. Him saying that he could be the greatest coach in the WNBA
2: is
0: the funniest thing, because he would hire a male player like LeBron James and make him transition, and then he would become the funniest, dumbest
2: LeBron,
0: thing ever.
2: You ever feel like a lady?
1: Yeah.
2: On the team. Not really a fan of LeBron. I like Michael Jordan better.
0: Oh, Jesus.
1: He's the best.
2: I can't wait to see a lady walking in with a cardboard cutout of Donald Trump. Hey, Mike, I'm here. What's going on?
0: Wouldn't it be great if she was like, hey, Josh, I didn't know you were in the band.
2: Yeah, oh, it's definitely no Josh.
0: And Josh go to the same meeting.
2: I've seen you at all the meetings.
21: Yeah. The president would like to make a few announcements before the show.
1: Yeah.
0: Oh, man, maybe the president could bring us on.
21: Yeah.
0: Oh. She can get behind the... Ladies and gentlemen, please welcome.
21: And the cardboard cutout's got a hole cut in the mouth.
1: Yes. Dude, my God.
0: Remember when Conan used to do bad?
2: Yeah. That was actually Robert Schimmel did the thing. Yeah, he's great.
0: So funny. All right, 727.
21: Smigel,
0: yeah. 727-579-1025 or 800-771-1025. Any luck with Kim Shady, Carmen?
22: No answer.
0: Right,
22: and
0: Kim,
22: it's not even ringing all the way through. Like, it rings once and goes to voicemail. So I don't know if she's sending it or she just, you know.
2: Don't mess around too much. We don't want the power being shut off again.
0: I mean, everybody pointed that out. How we were talking about shooters and Manchurian candidate and all that, and then power went boom.
1: Yeah.
0: And I went to the station that day, and they were like, did anybody think it's a coincidence that you were talking about that stuff in the power? I don't
1: know. Definitely not.
0: Never had a power issue before.
1: Yeah.
0: I don't know, but definitely need to get a generator in this house.
1: Yeah.
0: Several people have reached out to me. Somebody's going to get the business. We're doing something. As soon as I find the best generator deal, give them the business.
1: American business.
0: Let me tell you, this house is just a generator away from being the perfect
21: Yeah.
0: I mean, it's not as cool as Mason Dixon's house.
6: Right.
18: Well, oh, Mason Dixon?
7: Does he have a generator?
18: Three generators.
6: Yeah. Built in.
8: Underground. Yeah.
6: Natural gas.
8: That's right.
21: He's two studios, not one studio.
8: Underground corridors to safety.
0: You know what's a good idea? If when the crap hits the fan, I just kill Mason and live in his house.
8: Yeah, oh, that's perfect.
0: Nobody's going to stop me at that
21: I don't think it's far from here.
8: Yeah.
0: No, it's not. I'm trying to think of, like, if I saw Mason in the store, like Publix, I'd be like, oh, hey, how you doing? You're like, I don't have any, you know. I'm trying to think of who I would, like, there's nobody on TV that I, like, I see TV people every once in a while shopping. And I'm always like, oh, yeah, it's a guy from TV. I love Jen Estine. Like, I'm trying to, my hate list is very short these days. It used to be so long because I was just bred in that area. Like, you have to hate everybody else. But I don't. I don't at all.
8: Yeah.
0: And especially when you got guys like Orlando who are so nice to me, that it makes me want to be nice to other people.
8: Yeah. He really is a sweetheart.
0: Mm-hmm. He's great. The only people I think I hate in radio are in this building.
8: Oh.
0: In our building.
8: Like the building that you're sitting in right now. No, jeez. No.
6: Looking right at Spanish.
8: Yeah. I mean, you could just say it. It wouldn't be the first time.
0: No. I wouldn't be that way at all. Karin, what do I have on the phone? Should I go to the phone lines?
22: Yeah. It's just people calling in. I don't know.
0: All right. Let's go to line one. Hi. Good morning. You're on the Mike Calda Show. What's happening? All right.
22: Okay. Go ahead.
0: Uh-huh. Hello.
23: Hey, Mike. How you doing, Mike?
0: Good, sir. How are you?
23: Yeah, pretty good. Hey, listen, I heard you guys are going to Germany, and I live in Germany. I live in Nuremberg, and I live here in Tampa. For the football game?
0: Yeah, we're planning on going for the Bucks game in November.
23: Okay, you've been over there before?
0: I have not. That's why I'm so anxious to go. Now, I don't know where the Bucks play in relation to Nuremberg.
23: Okay, it's about 45 minutes from Munich. So, you know, I was going to be over there. I'm going to be there, going home to Germany.
21: Can I crash at your place?
0: Yeah, can we stay at your house, sir?
23: If you want to, I got plenty of room.
0: Hey, in all seriousness, why do you have a dual residency? What do you do over there?
23: Well, I was in the military over there back in the 80s. And after I got out of the military, I got married, stayed over there, lived over there, and I got a place over there.
0: You married to a German woman?
23: Yep, she's from Munich.
0: Do you have a dual residency? Or you? Because I found out from traveling this weekend that, like in Greece, if I spent $250,000 on a house, I automatically get residency. So, and I thought that would be wonderful. So do you have a dual residency?
23: Yep, I got dual residency. You know, after I got out of the military, I started working for the Germans. They gave me an unbefristed stamp, which is a residency stamp. So I'm both.
0: Good for you, man. So how long are you here? Like, how long do you split the time?
23: I used to split the time. Like, I heard you guys going back over. So I used to go Christmas, maybe a few months of the summer, about three times a year.
0: Yeah, and, that's good.
23: You know about the Autobahn in Germany, right?
0: I do. In my mind, I'd love to drive on it, but then I wonder if I really could.
23: You can drive. Listen, you got an American driver's license. You can drive on the Autobahn as fast as you want to. From Munich to Nuremberg, I mean, it's no speed limit on the Autobahn.
0: And how fast are people seriously driving? Like, I know when you get on, like, the shoulder to get on is really long, so you can build up that speed. But how fast do you think are people actually driving on it?
23: Well, they go between 200 and about 280 miles per hour. They're easy on the Autobahn. Only
0: 280?
23: On the Autobahn.
0: What are they, in NASCAR?
6: Yeah, what is everybody driving?
23: Jet cars? The BMWs, the Mercedes, the Porsches, they turn them down before they come to the States. They're wide open over there in Germany. And he's doing 130 going to work. They're flying by me doing 220, 240, 250, just flying.
0: That seems a little bit extreme, but I don't know. That's my problem. If I jump on it, I'm doing it. I did 140 in my Porsche when I lived here on the Veterans, and I was like, this is dumb, and I still slowed down. So, like, I was pushing it to see how fast I would go and chickened out at 140. So, if they're doing 200, I couldn't even imagine that.
23: Well, they're doing, it's in kilometers over there and all the cars over there, kilometers. They change them to miles per hour when they get to the States. Right. They have to turn them down. But over there, they're wide open. I mean, you see a BMW 740 doing incredible speeds. You'll see a Mercedes. I mean, they come up, they put their lights on you in the left lane. That means get over.
0: Yeah, well, I know. I just can't imagine doing 140 and all of a sudden another car goes by me faster than that.
23: I'm serious. That's how it is.
0: All right. Well,
23: Munich to Nuremberg is, you know, it's about an hour drive. My brother and I got me down there in 20 minutes. That's the Autobahn.
0: All right, well, we'll see you out there, buddy. Appreciate the call. Thank you for calling up.
23: So when are you guys going to be there? I was just wanting to know. So maybe I can come down there and meet up with you guys.
0: I don't know. We're still so the game is on a Sunday. I would imagine
2: November 13th,
0: and I would imagine that Wednesday after the show we would leave, have a day of travel, and then a broadcast on Friday, then go to the game, and then a day of travel on Monday. But it's not locked in yet. But that's what we're looking at.
23: Well, I can show you guys around when you get there.
0: All right. Well, yes. Hold on, and we'll let Carmen get your phone number.
21: This will be great.
0: We will call you Klaus. All right. Hold on, Klaus. Thank you.
2: Just so you know, he's saying that. The computer is saying this, that the average speed is around 78 miles per hour. Fastest drivers regularly hit speeds around 135.
0: I think he's talking about kilometers.
8: Well, there was one guy, the fastest recorded speed on the Autobahn is 432 kilometers per hour,
0: which
8: equals 268.43 miles per hour.
0: That makes sense.
8: But that guy crashed immediately after.
0: I'm not breaking 140.
8: His name is Rudolf Caracciola.
2: Not only do the cars have to be able to go that fast, but then you have to have somebody who can actually drive that fast, and there's very few people that can drive a car at 220 miles per hour.
0: Yeah, yeah. If you're driving a well-engineered German car at 130 miles an hour on a straightaway, it's not that big of a
2: deal. Right. Yeah, it seems like you're going 80.
0: Right. A lot of times when I'm on 275, I look down, I'm doing 80, and I thought I was doing 60. So, you know, that's that sort of deal. But 220 is a little bit of a...
21: The good thing is when you crash, you die instantly on crash.
2: Yeah.
21: Because the car explodes in flames.
0: Unless you don't die and you just char up in the seat like the actor there, whatever his name is. Let's go to line three, Carmen. Line three, good morning. Who is this?
23: Hey, good morning. This is Jim.
0: Hi, Jim. How are you, sir?
23: Hey, great, brother. Hey, let me tell you. I was in Germany. I was on the Autobahn. And when those things crash, it goes on for 5 miles, man.
0: I bet. It just keeps rolling and rolling.
23: There's wreckage that's just strewn at least for 5 miles. I was in the Army, and we were in convoy doing, 50 miles an hour maybe. And those cars pass you like you're giving in reverse. I never see anything like it. And when they go down, and when a tire blows or something, they go. I'm serious. It goes off for 5 kilometers, man. It's crazy.
0: Yeah, that's the other thing. You could be the best driver in the world. If a tire blows, you're screwed. Right, yeah. I mean, you just hit a rock or something that's not supposed to be there. You're done.
23: Well, yeah, that's you know, your butt is sitting on them tires, and that's the only thing keeping you from a pavement, you know?
0: Yeah, I don't like that at all. I'm back to riding on 275.
8: Yeah.
0: Thank you, brother. Appreciate the call. I don't know. I'm not a... No, let's just get a driver.
8: Yeah, really. I don't think it's necessary.
0: Let's go to line four. Hi, good morning. Who is this?
7: Hey, what's up? It's Ray.
0: How you doing, Ray? Everybody we talked to has bad throat problems. How you doing, Ray?
7: I'm doing all right. I'm the first time I've been to a radio event since Howard Stern's premiere of Private Parts.
0: Well, don't expect that today.
7: I'm a loyal listener now, but it took a week of you being away before I became a loyal listener, because listening to Galvin last week was terrible.
0: Terrible, right?
2: Yeah.
0: I'm the worst, Ray. I can't wait till you leave. Well, Ray, we'll see you out there today.
2: Why don't you keep your streak going of not going to radio stuff, Ray?
7: All right.
0: Thank you, Ray. I listened to Howard yesterday.
2: He'll come up to you. Just real quick. He's going to come to you. I love you, man. You're the best.
0: I was just kidding. I'm Ray.
2: I'm going to punch him right in his...
0: I listened to Howard yesterday. I had to drive back from Sarasota, and I was like, you know, I haven't put this on, so I listened to it for a little while. Like 4 minutes into it, I just wasn't paying attention. I just changed the channel. I was just not...
8: It's not the same anymore at all.
0: Yeah. It's awful, and I liked him. I still think he's great, and I still think it just was like... It was weird.
8: He lost me. I enjoyed him. You got me the Sirius, and I listened to him. I listened to the after show, but during the COVID stuff, when he... All of them that just were like, if you're not vaccinated, you deserve to die. That's when I was like, all right, I can't really.
0: There's a lot of people I think deserve to die, but I don't know if
8: it's
0: enough
8: not
0: about
8: for that.
0: That. Let's go to line five. Hi, good morning. Who is this?
9: Hey, this is Mark. How you doing?
0: Good, Mark. What's happening?
9: Hey, man, you were talking earlier about kind of your history in Tampa radio, and this is kind of interesting because it has...
0: Well, you broke up. I didn't hang up on you.
9: You know, sports chicks.
0: Wait, start over again, Mark. Mark, you were breaking up. I didn't hear you. Start over. You were talking about Tampa radio, and then we lost you. Go ahead.
9: Yeah, I liked it back when you did Hooters on the radio with the sports chicks on AM.
0: Yes.
9: That was excellent. I don't know if you were the board op or if you were just their gopher boy, but, man, I tell you, when you worked with them, Lynn Austin and BL and I think Julie Williams, it was awesome.
0: Yeah, it was. I was just a gopher boy at that time. Yeah.
21: You're my favorite gopher boy.
2: Yeah. So basically, you liked them, not so much Mike.
0: Well, I wasn't really on the air. I was producing the show. Yeah. I was just a gopher boy.
9: That was good. Because they were so real and authentic and just, you know, they said whatever came out of their mouth and, you know, they would bring you in and you do the same. And it was just really lighthearted and very different. It was very fresh, very different.
0: The only problem with that show is you had when I was there was Lynn, BL, and Tina. And the only problem with that show was that they tried to make them talk sports. It was unnecessary. Nobody cared to hear them talk sports. They should have just let them be girls that they were and talk about each other and make fun of each other and talk about maybe celebrities that they knew. I mean, Lynn had enough stories from her career to just talk about things every day and make it interesting. And BL is one of the funniest people I've ever been, you know, working with. And Tina was just like, it was the same as them, but opposite of them. So it was kind of, I don't know, it was a good combination. You're right. I believe there was definitely potential for that show. They had a terrible signal, and they had a pigeonholed as a sports show. Other than that, it was a fun time.
9: Yeah, and I think one of them at one time dated Joe Diffie, the country singer. I think it might have been Julie Williams. I'm not sure. But
0: that was Heather.
9: Oh, okay.
0: Heather came on, after Tina, I believe. Yeah.
9: Oh, I'm glad you mentioned Heather because she had an excellent voice. Hey, man, Hooters has tried to do everything in the past. Once upon a time, they even tried Hooters Airline. They were so gimmicky, and they've always been so gimmicky. But they've lasted. I mean, they've been around, 25 years or so?
0: So it's not a matter of gimmicky. It's a bunch of guys who

0: How great is that? So if I'm a guy going on a bachelor party to the Hooters Resort in Las Vegas, and I'm bringing on Hooters Air, I mean, that's awesome. But listen, I appreciate it. I appreciate the call, sir. Thank you. Heather, I know, dated Joe Diffie, and here's how I know, because when we worked at the country station, we booked him on the show, and we were going to bring her in and not tell her who was on the phone. And as she was walking through the studio, I was like, this is going to be the best, worst blow. And then she caught wind of it in the hallway, and she ran away. I was like, God damn it, we were so close. Because I guess they had like a big falling out or whatever. Oof. Anyway, the best moment that I had on that show as a gopher boy was, so Lynn used to be married to Darren Dalton, and Darren Dalton was cheating on Lynn, and I don't want to get in a Chidi Hanatu situation where I'm saying the wrong thing. This is my memory. This is how I remember it. I could be wrong. Darren Dalton was cheating on Lynn with a girl that he banged in a bathroom for some reason. There was a counter. There was some sort of story about putting a foot up on a counter or something like that. And as she was talking about it, they realized on the air that the girl that Darren was banging was Tina. I may be wrong. That's how I remember it in my head, because I remember them going, yeah. And I think that Lynn knew that Tina and Darren had hooked up or whatever, but as they were talking about the one situation, it came to light that was her.
1: That's great.
0: Oh, nothing's that better than watching fun. That unfold. Oh. And again, I want to say that I may have my facts messed up, but in my mind, it was something to do with something. And it was awfully uncomfortable and great at the same time.
1: Was there a lot of that head and eyes going, huh?
0: No. Huh? It was more of like telling the story, and then Tina was like, oh. And she was like, was that, it was that kind of thing. They all got along well, so it was funny.
1: That's
0: but,
1: nice.
2: It was like after the fact. It wasn't like during.
0: No, years.
2: Okay.
0: Years.
2: Oh, okay. Yeah, I was like, okay. Oh, that is awkward.
0: No, no. Yeah. Lynn was already remarried and had kids with another guy, and Tina was married or had a boyfriend or whatever at the time. Yeah, no. It was years later.
1: That's
0: great. But it was just very.
1: That is
0: it was
1: awesome.
0: Very funny. Yeah, and listen, that was those people when I had gotten fired, and I was like, I don't know what I'm going to do, and that show did have a lot of potential, and we were able to come together and do some. We did some good stuff for the couple of years I was over there. But man, if they weren't on that crappy signal, because do you know that when Ron and Ron were here and they were in their heyday, they went to their contract right now and they had to sit out and not compete, and then they went to 620, which is DAE now, but it was an AM station. But DAE's got a super powerful signal. It's only one of the strongest AM signals in the country. And it was Ron and Ron in the morning, the Hooters girls in the mid, it was Hooters on the radio with Fez, Gary Spivey at night doing readings, and Bob Lasseter in the afternoons. I mean, that was the best lineup that I think has been on radio in Tampa, up until The Bone debuted.
3: Gary Spivey loved his hair.
0: Gary Spivey had that.
4: So weird.
0: I've touched Gary Spivey's hair.
1: Was it a wig?
0: No.
1: What was it? Was real?
0: It was like a hair helmet kind of thing, but it's...
4: Yeah, it looked like it was fabric.
1: Yeah.
0: It felt like ramen noodles. When you open ramen noodles from a package and it feels like hard and ripply like that.
4: I always assumed that was some sort of wig.
1: Yeah.
0: So it's on his head.
4: Yeah.
0: And he'll tell you, feel it. And you could feel it and you could pull it and all that. Now, I don't know that he don't go home and take it off, but I did feel it and touch it. I like Gary Spivey. He was fun, man. Did you do anything with him?
3: We did. He was on Groove Tube a couple
0: of
3: times.
0: Groove Tube, yeah.
3: Yeah, we had him in the open for forever.
0: It was. Am I missing a show? It was Ron and Ron, Hooters on the radio. I think I'm missing something in between. Then it was Blaster, then Spivey, and I think there was another one that I'm not, I don't know. Anyway, all right, I got to take a break.
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0: You know what I'd like to hear from today is Dr. Johnny P. Love Train.
1: Mm.
0: Is that the current name? Love Tiger is what I'm talking about.
1: Yes.
0: Love Tiger doesn't like to be on the show. He doesn't like to be made fun of anymore and all that stuff. So I understand. But in this case, this was his girl. You know, he used to play her songs all the time. So Love Tiger, if you're listening, because he does listen, because the other day I mentioned him how he was my favorite, and he hit me up on Facebook. He said, thanks for the shout out today. So he does listen. Yeah. Man, I got my son so good last night. This is there's this girl that I don't think goes to school anymore, but she, I don't know. She doesn't seem to be, I don't really know. She doesn't seem to be off or anything like that. She just seems to be a little bit eccentric, if you will.
2: Okay.
0: And he would tell me stories about things that he heard, and it made her like a celebrity to me. So one day I was picking him up from school, and he goes, hey, there she is. And I go, say hi to her. And he goes, no. I go, Joey, if you don't say hi to her, I'm going to scream at her through the speaker on the car. And he was like, hey, have a good weekend. She's like, thanks, you too. I was like, oh, see, that wasn't bad, right? And he's like, all right, don't do that again. So last night, he went out. He was at Clearwater Beach last night, and I hit him up, and I go, hey, your friend is doing a live video. And he was like, cool. And I go, I'm in it, watching it right now. And he goes, cool. I go, you want to see how cool it is? So I got in the video. And she was complaining to 20 or 30 people about how her boyfriend and her broke up.
1: Oh.
0: And I wrote, hey, I'm Joey Calta's dad. Would you ever consider going out with him?
1: Oh.
0: And I just laid it out there.
3: Not cool, bro. Awesome.
0: Oh, and I screenshot it and I sent it to Joey and I go, should be a little nicer to your father. And she was like, oh, I remember him. I went to school with him. I go, he's single. Love to meet you.
2: That's awesome. Yeah.
0: And then the best kicker out of all, from the other room, my wife sails in with, true, he's a good kid. Oh, you get double parent hammered.
2: Yes. It's a brave new world for kids.
3: Not cool.
2: Terrible. Yeah. The worst my mom or dad ever did was pick up the phone while I was on the already and yell that dinner was ready.
0: I called my son a holdout yesterday, and he didn't understand what that meant. I go, you're a holdout. And he goes, why? I go, where are you going tonight? He goes, Clearwater. I go, again? He goes, yeah. I go, why? He goes, what do you say? Last year, he met two girls on spring break at Clearwater Beach, and they hooked up, and they were from Chicago. And I found out, I go, what does he keep doing in Clearwater Beach? And man, he goes, those girls from Chicago back. I go, you hold out. You son of a bitch, hold out. Tell me these things. Man. I want to know.
1: Yeah, why would he tell you whenever you're posting weird stuff to weird girls?
0: Yeah. Be a little nicer to me. Maybe be a little nicer.
1: My dad was the worst. My brother Jeff was always sneaky snake. He'd have like four different girls at the same time that he was doing and stuff. And so my dad would answer the phone. They'd be like, is Jeff there? And he'd go, yeah, sure. Is this Carol? And they'd be like, no. And he'd go, oh, is it Becky? And just run through the list.
2: Yeah.
1: And it's like, how about just hold on?
0: Yeah. You know? Thanks maybe for C-blocking me, Dad.
1: Great idea.
2: Yeah.
0: Whew. So I brought my family in yesterday, and I said, my number one confidant in the family, and I had a discussion, and I brought the family in, and I said, I need everybody here for a serious meeting. And they all came in the living room, and I looked, and it was Juliana, Joey, and Amanda. And I said, I've been doing some thinking, and I weighed out the options, and I have made a decision on my own for this family that I am buying an RV this weekend.
1: Oh!
0: And Joey goes, do you still need me? I go, no, you can leave. And he left. And then Juliana was like, let's get it now online. And Amanda said to me, that's what you think the smart thing to do is, and then turned around in her seat, and I went, and she goes, what? I go, can you ever just say the right thing? Ever just say, you know what? That is a good idea. Not if you think that's the right thing to do right now. And I went, when is right? When is it better now than right now?
1: Right, with inflation and everything. So a guy who has never rented or been on an RV.
0: Not true.
1: Well,
0: not
1: who's
0: true.
1: Never rented or like done a family trip in an RV is jumping both feet into buying an RV.
4: I can tell you right now, you do not want an RV.
0: Why? Not now. Hold on.
1: Rent one.
3: It's like a boat.
1: You're
3: like,
1: gonna use it once a year.
0: Not true.
4: It's a lot of work.
1: Oh, guy.
4: You want there are services where you can call and I'm gonna go at this campground.
0: Yeah.
4: They drop your RV off.
0: I don't
4: they
0: want
4: set
0: that.
4: It up. They
0: I
4: do it up.
0: My
4: you walk
0: RV.
4: Up.
1: What?
0: I want
4: and then
0: my RV.
4: You leave and everything.
2: They take it away once you leave the campsite?
4: Yeah, then you don't have to empty the black water tank. You don't have to empty the gray water tank. You don't have to do any of the work. You don't have to tow it. You don't have to store it. You don't have to do any of that stuff.
0: Listen to me. Wow. I'm a glamper, not a camper.
4: Yes.
0: Okay?
1: Yeah.
0: So I'm not I'll tell you right now. I'm not going to stay in any place where it's going to force me to urinate in my own thing. I'm going to stay in a place that has bathrooms. So Bobby bought a tiny house in New Hampshire, and he has it up there, and he lives in the woods in New Hampshire. I would like to have an RV where I can go and park it on his property and go stay with him for a week. I would like to have an RV where I can be like, hey, Juliana, what do you got this week? Nothing. Let's go over to Ocala and just hang out by the springs or something. And I don't have to ask anybody. I don't have to just get in the car and drive and take it with me. That's it. That's all I want. It doesn't have to be. I don't want to drive the RV. I want to be able to pull like an Airstream.
1: Yeah. Where is this going to be stored?
0: In the RV storage. What are you laughing at?
4: I can tell you, I have a camper.
0: What are you laughing at?
5: Oh, me? It's just, you are just so oblivious to everything that goes into actually owning these things.
0: Oh my! And what do you know?
5: I know because I actually had my parents had an RV growing up.
0: Yeah.
5: And so because of where we lived, we didn't have a place to keep it. We had to keep it an hour away. Then we had to go grab it and then go to where we want to go. And the only thing good about it is like you said, you don't want to rent somebody else's because that way you kind of always have like your own stuff
0: there.
5: Customize
0: my own, yeah.
5: But the problem is like Gio said, cleaning out your poop tank and all the other stuff and then hooking it up and actually driving it. You think you're going to be able to tow one of those?
0: Yes. First of all, I've towed an RV before. I've towed a trailer before. I'm an excellent driver.
1: I cannot wait for you to try and get a Skrilla monster from Pokemon and have the RV flip over the top of your truck.
0: I am the excellent driver when I'm not trying to multitask. I towed a car. On the back of my car.
5: A lot smaller than a RV.
0: Yeah. Right, but I'm saying I did that all the way from Miami to New York. I carried a car that I strapped to the tow thing.
1: So you're saying you want to get an Airstream. You want to get a tow behind or fifth wheel or whatever it's called.
0: Yes.
1: You want to get one of those?
4: Like a camper trailer.
1: So can I tell you, and obviously for the four of you, no?
0: Well, maybe. Yeah. Let's be honest. Joey's not going camping with us. Okay.
1: All right.
0: He's not down with the camping and all that stuff. And so I'm not really buying it with him in mind. I'm buying it with Juliana in mind. And Amanda is going to pick and choose where she wants to go. So basically, it's going to be for me and Juliana.
1: And you're going to want to be able to sleep in there and have a kitchen and have a shower.
5: It's just for you and Juliana for like two or three more years because she's...
0: Right. Then it's just me and I live in the driveway.
1: Can I... You've met my father. You know my dad. He's
0: big fan.
1: Very intelligent guy. You know what he did?
0: No.
1: Rented a Winnebago a couple times a year and we had a blast. Yeah. It was the best time in the world. Rented.
5: You're never going to...
0: I'm going to look at my options. Yeah. I'm going to look at my options.
1: And it wasn't a tow behind. It was an actual RV.
0: My wife said, why don't you sell the Sprinter and buy an RV with that? And I go, I don't have to make payments on the Sprinter. Sprinter's paid off. Why does that come into play?
1: Why would I choose this one or that one when I can have both?
0: Yeah. And then she's like...
1: Plus, you use the Sprinter.
0: Right. And I go, and then when you want to use the Sprinter, she goes, no, but I go, oh, cool. When you go to Wu-Tang, you take an Uber there.
2: I have a question.
0: Yes.
2: What if you just... tow a golf cart and then you could stay at hotels and then use a golf cart to drive around. Like if you want to stay in like a campground, you could just drive around the campground in the golf cart, but you still have all the amenities of a hotel room instead of having to rent an RV. It's a little cheaper. All right. Sure. Go with the RV. Airstream it up.
1: Can I buy the RV from you?
0: I wish you sat closer.
2: I'm glad I don't.
0: When I don't use it anymore?
1: Yeah, 6 months from now when you don't use it, can I buy it for an eighth of the price?
0: Same people who said that about the Sprinter and everything else I bought. I don't think anybody
1: said that about the Sprinter.
0: Oh, yeah.
4: I've got a trip coming up. I'm going to Hart Springs with all my in-laws. They all have travel trailers.
0: I'll rent it to you.
4: You can take it and come with us.
5: Gio has one, don't you? Yeah. Or is it your
0: hang
5: family?
0: On your alcoholic family at the... In the woods with a bunch of drinkers.
4: You can see the amount of work that goes into a travel trailer.
0: Yeah. Listen to me. Oh, my God. You people.
1: Yeah. Where is the person that's going to set up the trailer and do all this stuff going to sleep? Are they sleeping in the trailer?
0: Tom's going to sleep in the back of his pickup truck.
1: Exactly.
0: Tom's going to tell us, he's going to sit in the back of the pickup truck.
4: So just like I said, you just show up, get on your travel trailer, hang out, then go home.
5: You are literally better off just joining a campground because they have memberships for different ones. And like Gio said, whoever's not using theirs for the weekend, they'll go set it up for you.
1: Can I tell you how that ends, Carmen? Goddamn mosquitoes. Let's get a hotel. This is the worst ever.
5: Oh, I know.
0: I'm not sleeping outside, Galvin. I'm going to be inside.
1: You're going to be sitting inside the entire time?
0: Oh, the phone's ringing right now. Is that what everybody's calling about?
1: Because a lot of times people will set up, you know, out front of their RV and sit out there and hang out. That's kind of the whole thing of going camping.
0: I don't smoke weed, so I'm not going to do any of that. Well, let's go to these phone calls.
1: I would go back to Spanish and just stay in a hotel.
2: Right?
4: Yeah, there's so much work.
0: Hey, well, you know what? That's a good idea. Why don't you take my golf cart and drive it off a cliff?
5: Oh, my God.
0: Let's go to line one.
2: What did I do?
0: Why don't you tell your golf cart to a Holiday Inn, then drive over to the campground and drive. Hey, campground guys, I'm on my golf cart.
1: Yeah, don't make sense, Spanish.
2: Yeah.
1: Idiot.
2: Yeah.
0: Stupid. Good morning, line one. Who is this?
6: Hey, good morning, Mike.
0: Hi, buddy. Who is this?
6: Joe.
0: What's up, Joe?
6: Good advice for you. My parents did this. They bought a plot up in Ocala with this RV campsite.
0: Right.
6: You get you a, buy you a fifth wheel, and you can park it there year-round. And when you're not using it, you can rent it out like an Airbnb kind of.
0: I like that. I like that. Yeah. Joe, why are you saying no, Galvin?
1: Because you don't want to rent one, but you're going to let garbage people in your one that you bought? Get out of here. Get out of here.
0: I don't know that it's to be garbage people necessarily. There's some nice people that like to rent things.
4: You also have to have the vehicle to pull a fifth wheel.
0: I do.
7: You need a dually.
0: I have a Stingray Chevrolet vehicle right now that is more than capable of pulling it. And if not, I can call Steve Hurley and go, I'm going to need a Silverado. And he'd be like, okay.
6: Yes. The people he bought his from, he paid them for it because it was such a big fifth wheel. He didn't have the vehicle to pull it. So they towed it up there, parked it. And then when he sold it, they came and got it.
0: See?
4: Yeah, the fifth wheels are huge.
0: Thank you, sir. I appreciate the call. I don't know that I want a fifth wheel.
1: Why don't you just get a house?
5: Yeah, well, yeah,
1: that's a house.
0: I want to be able to move. I want to be up in Ocala. I got a spot there, and then one day we decide we're going to go to Georgia. We leave from Ocala. We drive up to Georgia. You're not invited on any of my trips. None of you.
1: I don't want to be on.
0: Good. You're out. Mine too. Good morning. Who is this?
8: Hello?
0: Yes, sir. Who is this?
8: This is Shannon.
0: Hi, Shannon. What can we do for you?
8: I own a 1983 Bluebird Wonder Lodge bus with 88,000 miles with a 3208 turbo diesel. I bought the $9,000. Come to find out, it's worth $220,000.
0: Oh, yes, man.
8: They are good investments.
0: Holy cow. Why is it worth so much money?
8: Because it's a relic and it's retired military.
0: Oh, man. See, that's sweet, Calvin. And not only do I enjoy it and have a great time with it, but also a long-term investment.
8: You probably see me around. I ride a white Honda Goldwing. And I love my motorhome.
2: Everywhere.
0: Is it white? Is the Goldwing white?
8: Yes, sir.
0: I see.
1: You got the Bluebird.
2: Yeah.
8: Yep. And the Bluebird is, if you could get send me a way I could text it to you, it's beautiful. You wouldn't have.
1: Well, I can see the picture right here of the Bluebird. It looks like a bus more than an RV.
8: It's a flat nose bus. And I tell you what, it's the best investment I ever did.
0: Well, if you want to text it to us, you can text it 954.
8: I'm in my truck.
0: I'll just let you go and I'll say it over the air. Thank you, sir. Hey, there was a Bluebird when I lived in Land O'Lakes and down 41.
4: On your shoulder?
0: What?
1: On your shoulder?
0: No, on my window. There was a transmission place on 41 and there was a Bluebird bus parked in the driveway there. And I drove past it for a year. And then finally, I dipped in there one day, and the guy's like, what's up? And I go, what's going on with this? He goes, I don't know. The guy stalled. He asked me if we could park it here, and then he was from out of town, so he's paying me rent. And he's like, it's just stuck here, but he pays for it. And I go, does he want to sell it? And he goes, it's in pretty good shape. And he fired it up, and I was like, see if he wants to sell it. And he's like, all right. And then I left there, and I was like, I'll check back in with you next week. And I never went back because, I don't know, the next thing you know, the guy called me at the radio station, and he was like, hey, I own that Bluebird. I heard your interest. I was like, how did he find me, you know? But somebody towed it out of there, and I think that they got it. But it was a pretty fantastic-looking thing. It does look like a bus. It's a flat-nosed bus in the front, and it's got – and the inside is just groovy-looking. Like, it looks like it was made in the 70s. It's cool-looking.
1: The cool thing about that is there's zero chance you could drive it.
0: That's absolutely true. Yeah, I'm going to give you that. There's no way I'm driving that.
1: Also, that guy's cruising around on a Goldwing, Honda Goldwing. Yeah. You know what those
0: are? It's a motorcycle.
1: Yeah, it's about $25,000 motorcycle. Right. Yeah, those are nice.
4: I wish I had known because I just sold my travel trailer like 2 months ago.
0: Yeah, but I want a specific one. So my love for this started where I went to the RV show years ago and I saw an Airstream, but like the smaller one, Bambi. And I was like, that's what I want, just for myself, you know. That was before I knew Juliana would be my best buddy. So I'm telling you right now, I'm going on the open road.
2: Oh, Rick.
0: You guys are going to hate me when I'm like, hey, man, next week I'm doing the show from Nebraska.
1: Nobody believes you. Yeah.
2: They got decent bluebirds on some RV traders. I can get you one cheap. 27,000 miles, 80 grand.
0: 27,000 miles?
2: Yeah, total. 80 grand.
0: I don't trust that.
4: You definitely want to, you don't want the RV, you want the trailer.
0: Yeah.
4: Because the RV is another engine you have to take care of, right, and maintenance and gas.
0: But I do want AC.
4: All that.
0: Yeah. I need to make sure the AC
4: They all have
0: works.
4: AC.
0: Yeah. As long as the AC works, it's all I care about. I need a microwave. I don't need a fully functional kitchen. We're still going to go out to eat, you know? I don't know.
5: Stay in a hotel. You're just going to go out to eat every night. You're leaving the campground.
0: It's more fun if you have say I ride up to one of those springs, I don't know, Ginny Springs or something, and I park over there, and then Juliana and I go get to hang out in the springs all day, and in the back we go back to the RV, we go get some food, then we go back and watch a movie in the RV and sleep. It's more fun than staying in a hotel.
5: You know the restaurants around that area is all just fast food. To get into the next town, you have to drive like 20 to 30 minutes. Yeah, like the closest town is not that close
0: more
5: to where you're camping
0: than on this show.
1: Well, honesty is what
7: poor guy. That's a great idea, Michael. I'm in 100%.
0: Thank you, Joe. Joe can come with me.
7: See?
2: Why don't
1: he
2: we
1: doesn't even know what you're talking about right now.
7: Yeah. No,
1: he
7: I do.
1: We're still on death pool.
0: That's not true.
4: I think we should take the travel trailer to Germany with us.
0: You know what? And you're out in Germany. Let's go to line four. Line four, good morning. You're on the Mike Calta show. Who's this?
9: Hey, it's Ryan. How are you guys?
0: What's up, Ryan?
9: Listen, you need to get a t-shirt that says, listen to Galvin.
1: Yes.
9: He's exactly right. Rented. My parents had Fleetwood. It was about $240,000. They went across the country. They loved it. That's exactly what you want. But when they got back after 6 months, they sold it because driving sucks and you're not going to have Tom the Tree Man with you for 6 months.
0: This is true. I don't think I could do that. But
9: that's what you want. You want one with a full bath, with full bathroom, kitchen.
0: No. See, listen to me. If I was like your parents and I was like, hey, we're going to go see the country and we're retired now, then yeah, I'd have to get a driver and I'd have to get one of those $1 million Rockstar tour buses. That's the only way I could do that.
9: Right. Those things are, I mean, $300,000 and up. The ones with the double axle.
0: Yeah.
9: My parents got the single axle, and they were about $200,000. And they're it's a lot of upkeep too. I mean, I don't know if you've seen it, but
0: I will do nothing. I will not do any of the work
5: exactly
0: on it. I will have somebody that does it for me. We went to Tennessee. What's that drive? 10 hours? 12 hours?
4: Yeah.
0: And we rented a Rockstar tour bus with a driver to drive us there, and it was the most delightful experience ever because we didn't have to do anything. The driver drove. He stopped when we wanted him to stop. We slept in our little bunks. That's beautiful. I don't think I could do that. But I'm saying for a short weekend trip, just me and my daughter, I'll be fine. You guys are all
9: down. Is it because you saw one? Is that why you're getting this one? I mean,
0: not,
9: you just see it and you're like, oh,
0: it's
9: man,
0: like
9: those
0: a puppy.
9: Are awesome.
0: It's not like a puppy. I fell in love with a puppy. Now I need a puppy. But yes, I did see one. I went to an RV show years ago.
9: Who was driving it?
0: Huh?
9: Did you see who was driving it?
0: No,
9: like
0: I want to.
9: 70 years old.
4: Yeah, you went to travel trailer.
0: Thank you, sir.
4: You pull behind your car. Yeah.
2: There are a couple of glamping sites you could just go and show up.
0: Yes.
2: You know, it's kind of like a nice hotel, but it's camping.
4: Right.
2: You don't need an RV for that.
4: Well, you just test it out the first
2: weekend.
4: Well,
2: you don't need the RV. You just show up and they got like, Game of Thrones tents ready for you.
0: Hey, real quick.
1: This has a Keystone.
2: I'm trying to
1: listen to this. Listen to this. This has a Keystone RV Springdale 301TR. It sleeps 7, 35 feet long. It's $110 a night.
0: Too many. Too many people.
2: Yeah.
1: What do you want it to
0: see? I want
1: an
0: Airstream, Bambi.
4: My brother-in-law's got the toy hauler where you can drive your golf cart right up into the back of it and take the golf cart with you.
2: See?
4: That way you don't have to walk around.
1: Here's one. Sleeps 4. $75 a night. Beautiful. Heartland Mallard.
2: Yeah. I love the Mallard.
0: All right. Like, hold on. I'm going to Lazy Days.
1: You can rent it right here. It's 16 miles away.
2: Mm-hmm.
1: It's 22 feet long.
0: Mm-hmm. A 2018 Airstream Basecamp STD.
1: STD already sounds bad.
5: Oh, yeah, don't get in there.
4: I'm going to send you the video of last time I went camping, and I made my wife empty the poo tank.
5: Oh.
0: Why did she empty the poo tank?
5: You're a terrible husband.
4: I didn't want to do it.
2: Yeah.
1: Mike, here's a 21-foot Coachman RV Apex Nano. It is 1 mile away from Lutz, and it sleeps 3. $79 a night.
2: Yeah.
0: Yeah, but they got a bunch of crackheads sleeping in the lot with it. I'm not doing that.
1: No, it's a 2019.
0: I'm going to go through. Ooh, this is from
1: RV Share is what this is.
0: Airstream Nest 16U door in the back. Oh, I like that. How much is this thing? Make an offer. $8. Give me $8. All right. I have a lot of looking to do here.
2: I sent a great website to the gang. It's an all-inclusive glamping area in Hillsborough River. It's delightful.
0: Let's stay there this weekend and see how we like it.
2: I definitely would love to. Please don't murder me while we're there.
5: don't go hiking.
1: I've been as many times as we all been camping together. This would be a good idea.
4: Yeah. I had so much fun last time.
1: Yeah.
0: Spanish Petito is out.
2: I love
7: to go camping.
10: I love
0: Joe, you're the only one that's invited.
4: Camping's great. Yeah. A lot of work, but it's great.
0: Now, a lot of people are selling their Mercedes Sprinters. That's my other option, is to just mac out the Sprinter on the inside.
2: That would be cool.
0: Because I could drive that thing.
2: Yeah.
0: But it doesn't have a turlet on it, and it doesn't have
4: shower.
0: Shower and all that stuff. Not that I need a shower. But
5: you definitely need to shower.
0: No, but I'm not gonna, I could just park it by a place where you could shower.
1: You just get a hotel.
4: The bathhouses are not great.
0: What's that?
4: The bathhouses are not great.
0: I'm not gonna go to a Flying J.
4: Well, I'm in campground.
1: Some things.
4: Have you ever been to a campground?
5: I know.
1: No, he has not.
4: It's not the Marriott.
2: No, he has not.
1: That's the point we're trying to make.
4: Either you shower on your camper or you go to the bathhouse.
2: Yeah.
4: It's usually outdoors without air condition.
0: Here is an excellent Airstream 2015, $137,000. It's got a shower and a toilet on it, and a propane grill. I like this one. I'm going to make an offer.
2: That sounds nice.
0: Trade my old one. Get this one.
1: It's how much? $137,000?
0: Yes.
1: So I'll buy it off you for $30,000 in September.
0: It's got 15-gallon black water, 32-gallon fresh water.
1: Yeah.
0: All right, I'm in.
1: What's black water?
0: That's poop water.
1: That's poo, yeah.
0: You know nothing about
1: camping. No. I'm asking whether you knew.
0: Oh, of course I do.
4: What's the gray water tank?
0: Gray water is like for your sink after you cook.
4: Listen to me.
0: I've watched every RV video there is. My ultimate RV is the Earth Roamer. I just can't afford that. That's $1.5 million.
4: Yeah, those are pretty awesome.
0: And it's basically just built on a Ford truck. I don't want that. So, all right. Well, look, I made a short list of people who can camp with me and people who can't.
2: Sorry.
4: Maybe this
1: weekend. Are you on the one that can't?
4: Drive through a campground or two this weekend and just kind of see what people are doing.
5: Yeah.
4: And then determine
0: I've never stayed at one of those KOA campgrounds?
4: No.
0: You're wrong.
4: Never.
0: You're wrong. And here in Florida I have, and in Pennsylvania I have. I've stayed on a KOA, slept in the tent. And then in the middle of the night, got up and slept in the car because the air conditioning.
5: How old are you?
4: Exactly.
2: Yeah, I mean, you know.
0: All right, Carmen's out.
2: You got safari tents and bell tents, a queen bed, an AC, mini fridge.
5: There's one of those glamping things in Tampa.
2: That's what I said.
5: Yeah.
2: Check it out.
0: Nobody listens to Spanish right now.
5: No. Well, I follow them on Instagram. I don't listen to Spanish, but it does look really, really nice.
2: You can find some nice stuff.
0: All right. Well, I'll tell you, one of the things that I suggested 5 years ago on this show was Camp Calta.
1: Yes.
0: Where we do go up to like Ginny Springs or one of those places. We get a plot of land, and then we go camping on a Friday afternoon, let's say around 7 o'clock. And we get John Senning in the car, and he leads his group, and we lead our group, and we all drive all the way up to the campground. And when we get there, the bones there are all set up waiting for us. We have some bonfires. We spend the night there. Next day, we get up and go kayaking or go swimming or whatever we're going to do. What's that?
7: Tubing, maybe.
0: Tubing, yeah. And then that Saturday afternoon when we get back, we have a nice barbecue or pig roast, and then maybe the band plays later on, and that's it. Nice little camping weekend, Camp Calta. Yeah. I'd like to see that happen sometime, but we really can't do it till November or between November and February, because it's just too hot any other time. Of course, I'll have my RV up there. But you don't need an RV. It's just you know what I'm saying.
2: Yeah.
0: Let's take a break. When we come back, we're going to, my only person that I'm going to take camping with me is Joe.
7: Thank you, Michael.
0: Yep.
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0: Oh, I love 70s music. It's the Mike Calta Show. It's 102.5, The Bone. Let me tell you something.
5: Girl, I'm a friendly stranger in the black sedan. Won't you hop inside my car?
0: It's hard to not groove to this. What are you talking about? I'm your vehicle, baby. Now, I have Galvin on the line. We have some stuff to give away. We're going to play a little game, Spanish. Ooh. Get your pen ready. Get your paper excited. Ready, Gio. Mm-hmm. By the way, Galvin, the thing we started this morning with Gio and Papap as Papap's father for Gio, who didn't have a dad.
7: Right. Discipline, that's me.
0: It is getting worse and worse as the day goes by.
7: Yeah.
0: Joe is trying so hard to be Gio's father.
2: He's really leaning into it.
6: Tough love.
0: During the break, he walks in here just... Spanish is inside. Gio's just sitting here. I'm reading something, and I hear Papap go over to Gio and go, "Family's what we need right now the most. It's most important." And Gio just takes a swat at him and tries to hit him.
8: Yeah, he started rubbing my back.
0: Yeah.
2: Massaging you, Gio.
6: Tried to real promo. Father and son.
2: Yeah.
8: Promo me.
2: You seem tense. I feel like I was just there to help you.
0: He came over, you said to him, "Family's the most important. It's what we need right now." And then Gio swats at him and goes, "Get away from me, Cuomo." Oh, man. Stop.
8: I don't like it. I don't appreciate it. It's not what your advances are not welcome.
2: Say it one time. Daddy discipline. That's me.
8: No.
2: I'm your daddy discipline.
8: No, stop.
0: Say I'm vehicle, baby.
6: Get the rum chata.
2: Oh, yeah.
8: Making
2: oh,
8: me no. very uncomfortable.
0: Don't do the rum chata. I don't want to witness that.
2: I love you, Gio.
0: Oh, God. Try and tell him you love him back and see how it works. Hold on. Look feels. At each other in the eyes. Hold on. Let me videotape this.
8: I can't do it.
6: Hold on. Let me
0: come
6: close. I love you, son, and I love you, dad.
2: Yeah.
0: Okay, all right. Hold on. Let me get Joe.
2: Beautiful.
0: Hold on, Joe. You ready?
2: Yeah.
0: All right. Now, what are you going to tell Gio?
2: I'm going to express my true feelings to Gio.
0: Okay, go ahead.
8: You're getting close like you're trying to kiss me.
0: Yeah. Gio, accept it. Except
8: back it up a little.
2: I love you, Gio. I love you. Just let it wash over you. I love you. I love you, Gio.
6: Son.
2: I love you, son, Gio.
8: Thank you, Dad.
2: I'm your daddy.
9: Kiss Papa on the mouth.
2: Go ahead.
0: Now, Gio, say I love you, Dad.
2: You can touch me on the cheek if you want. Go ahead. We need family more than ever.
0: Now look at him and say, "I love you, Dad."
2: Come on,
8: I love you, Dad. I can't do it. I cannot do it.
2: Give me a hug.
8: No,
2: a little
8: just
2: hug.
8: One hug. Okay, I'll hug it out.
9: Yeah.
8: I don't like it. No,
9: that's beautiful.
8: I don't like it.
2: I think it's beautiful.
0: So
9: I think it's beautiful.
0: I know this uncomfortable situation because I talked about a couple of years ago on the air that Bert and his dad had a conversation. And in the phone conversation, they said, "I love you" to each other more times than my dad and I had ever said it to each other in our lives. And Bert was like, "Oh, my God, that's so sad." And I go, no, it's not. My dad and I love each other, and we get along great. There's no question about it. I never have had to sit home and wonder, does my dad love me? I'm 100%, but we never say it. It's not that it's implied,
2: But see, Gio didn't have that.
0: Right, but what I'm saying is I talked about it on the air one time mistakenly. My dad heard it, and then he went out of his way for like the next 6 weeks to everything. I'd be like, "Hey, I'm going to come over on Sunday." He's like, "Okay, I love you, son." And I'm like, no. I go, "We're good. I was saying we had a good thing going. Let's not blow it."
8: My evil stepfather told me I was a piece of S and I would never amount to a damn thing
2: true.
8: In my life.
2: He was wrong,
0: right.
2: Gio.
0: You might be right.
8: He was wrong.
9: Galvin.
8: You're a beautiful person with many talents.
2: He's not far off.
9: And Galvin with zero hesitation.
0: All right, Galvin, can we play a little whose tweet is it?
6: Let's do it.
27: Let the tweeting begin. It's time to play Whose Tweet Is It Anyway? On the Mike Calta Show.
0: All right, this is where Galvin will scour through the Twitter box. Find a tweet that has been written by a member of this radio station, 102.5 The Bone Air Staff, and we will try and guess who is responsible for that tweet.
6: All right, here we go. Carmen, are you eating pot, or what is that you're eating?
28: Curry.
6: curry. Yeah, it smells like pot. Yeah, by the way, microwave curry. That's just something you do in an office setting.
9: Yeah. You remember when Pap microwaved that salmon that
3: right.
9: one time?
3: At least it's not
7: total
3: funny.
7: Accident. It was not salmon. It was crab.
6: Mike did it, too. So Mike had pocket salmon.
3: Pocket. Yeah.
0: I didn't even microwave it. I just,
6: All right, here we go. First tweet. Adding TV shows and movies to your list on streaming services that you are never going to watch is fun.
0: Done.
6: All right. Done. Kelt is done. Gio's done.
3: Yeah, done.
6: I'm sorry. Pep son's done. Carmen's done.
9: done.
6: Pep's other son is done. All right. I will start with Carmen. Whose tweet is that?
3: Copy Hoppy.
6: You say that's Hoppy. All right. Gio, what do you think?
8: That is Copy Hoppy.
6: You finally found love, and you say it's Hoppy, okay? Spanish, what do you got?
9: I got Racist Mo.
6: You say it's Racist Mo. And Mike Kelta, what do you think?
0: Stupid tweet. Stupid Hoppy.
6: Oh, interesting. Oh. All right. So three of you said Hoppy. One of you said Mo. I am telling you right now, everybody except for Spanish gets points.
9: Damn it. Yeah.
6: That was Hoppy. Man, you guys are good at this. You knew right away, except for Spanish. He's bad. all right, here we go. Next tweet. You're damn right I believe in miracles, because one happened 41 years ago today. Hashtag 1980, hashtag USA Hockey, hashtag USA, and it has a picture of the USA Hockey team. Now, this isn't necessarily from today, so take that for whenever it was, 41 years ago, and blah, blah, blah. Got it?
7: This is tough. Okay,
0: I got it.
6: All right, done. And Carmen?
3: Done.
6: All right.
0: Not done.
6: Oh, I thought you said that.
0: No. I got it. I just not done.
8: Can you read it one more time?
6: Sure. You're damn right I believe in miracles, because one happened 41 years ago today. Hashtag 1980, hashtag USA Hockey, hashtag USA, and it has a picture of the USA hockey team.
0: Done.
6: All right. Mike Kelta, who you got?
0: I believe that tweet came from the top of the Empire State Building. I say Mike Olivero.
6: You say that's Mike O.
9: Damn.
6: Spanish, who you got?
9: I went with JP, Galvin.
6: And JP. And Carmen, what do you think?
3: I said Drew Grabo.
6: Drew and Gio, what do you got?
8: I'm wrong. I said Roger.
6: Interesting.
8: He doesn't really tweet, I don't think.
0: He doesn't know how to use it.
8: No.
6: Mike Kelty gets the point. That was Mike Olivero.
0: That was a guess, too. I didn't read that.
6: Listen, I'm trying to get him in the game, but it's mostly his are mostly retweet, like commenting back to people, so it's hard to get him into the game, but I try and get him in there.
9: And videos of him dancing with his dog.
6: Oh, boy. Never forget. Never forget.
0: I watch him once a week.
6: Possible FTW here for Mike Kelta on this one. Spanish not on the board because he's a loser. And well, he is in the game.
7: Confirmed.
6: Gio and Carmen are the same.
9: Jesus, man.
6: Except for boobs. Here we go. Next tweet.
8: Hey, easy.
6: Next tweet. I'm telling you, at NBC Mr. Mayor, watch 8 p.m. NBC. Very funny. Hashtag do it.
0: Done.
6: Mike Kelt is done. Anybody else?
9: Done.
6: Spanish is done.
9: Done.
6: All right. Gio, I'll start with you. Whose tweet is that?
8: They're telling me to do it. That's Galvin.
6: You say that's me. Carmen, what do you think?
3: Galvin, I know you like that show, so I'm going to say that's you.
6: Spanish, it almost doesn't matter. Who did you pick?
9: I chose Hoppy.
6: You say that's Hoppy. Mike Kelta, possible FTW for the win. Who do you got?
0: You were prospecting the show before it came on, and you're forcefully tweeting, I chose Galvin.
6: Interesting. That was Monica. Monica.
0: Same as Monica.
3: Emoji?
6: Yep.
9: Without the emojis?
6: No emojis. How you like that?
8: Do it.
6: I will tell you, Mr. Mayor, it's pretty funny, though.
9: Do it.
6: Here we go. Next tweet. Why does Tariq always look like he just discovered math has numbers in it? At 90 Day Fiance. Why does Tariq always look like he just discovered math has numbers in it?
0: Done.
6: At 90 Day Fiance. Mike Kelt is done.
0: For the win.
9: Done.
6: Spanish is done for the loss.
3: Done.
6: All right. Carmen, who you got?
3: It was between Mike and Galvin. I went with Galvin.
6: You say me? All right, Gio, what do you think?
8: Galvin.
6: Spanish. Who you got?
9: I went with Mike Calta.
6: You say Mike Calta, and Mike Calta, possible FTW. Who do you say
0: best
6: that
0: show
6: is?
0: Show on television, 90 Day Fiance. I went Soul Brother Kevin.
9: Oh.
6: No points.
9: Damn it.
8: Is it Mo?
6: That was Mo. Ah. I thought you guys, I got to be honest with you, I thought you guys would know that right away.
0: Well, Kevin watched it, so I was, you know, it was a better tweet than I heard Mo tweet before.
6: All right. Here we go. Next tweet. This has a picture of this person standing in front of trees.
8: Done.
3: Done.
0: Really?
6: And the tweet is taking in nature.
0: Oh, done.
9: Done.
6: All right. Yell at me. Spanish, who you got?
9: Sloppy Hoppy.
8: Can I change it?
3: No.
8: You went too fast.
0: You were so fast when you're done.
9: Yeah, maybe if you loved your father.
6: Carmen, who do you got?
3: I also went Sloppy Hoppy.
6: Gio, who'd you pick?
8: I wanted to change it to Micah, but I chose Hoppy.
6: You chose Hoppy? Mike Kelta, possible FTW. Who you got?
0: That's a good last minute change. These trees are like my brothers and sisters. I chose Hoppy, too.
6: Gio, if you would have changed it, you would have got it wrong. It's Hoppy.
0: Hey!
6: Mike Kelta wins the game.
0: I'm the winner. Chicken dinner. Do we have time for more?
6: I believe we have time. I don't know how many more we have. Let me take a look real quick here.
0: If you want to get on the phone line for a possibility of winning, 727-579-1025 or 800-771-1025. I will pick Brian for that first win.
6: All right. Yeah, we have enough for another one.
0: Okay, right.
6: If we run out, we just go to whoever has the most at the end here.
0: That's fine. There we go.
6: Next round. Here we go. Hashtag JJ Watt to the hashtag AZ Cardinals. Is like a really good chef going to work at Applebee's. Sure, the boneless wings will be a little tastier, but nobody is winning a James Beard Award.
8: Done.
6: At NFL underscore memes.
0: Done.
6: Mike's done. Yeah, I got it. Gio's done.
3: Done.
6: What I'm reading, I can't respond. Everybody's done. All right. Mike Kelty, you won last game. Who you got?
0: I say that as Drewson Argarabo.
6: You say Drew. Gio, what do you think?
8: That is Johnny B.
6: So that's Johnny B. Carmen, what do you got?
3: It's about food and football. Johnny B.
6: Johnny B. Spanish, you lost last game.
0: Johnny B. knows the James Beard Award?
8: Yeah, he's putting a lot of effort trying to be funny.
9: Yeah.
6: Spanish, I'll say it again. You lost last game. What do you got?
9: I got John the Bowling Pin B.
12: Wow. Johnny B.D.'s.
3: Oh my!
8: That was yours.
0: Joe.
8: That was yours, Carmen. That was your joke.
3: I didn't say it.
6: Said it
3: wow!
6: Before.
3: No,
8: I punched it up.
6: You 100% said it.
3: I did not.
8: Horrible.
6: All right. So three of you said Johnny B. One of you said the wrong answer. It was Johnny B.
0: Yeah.
6: It was Johnny B. Mike, you did not get a point on that. Everybody else does.
3: Yes.
0: I get it. I know how it works.
6: He does a lot of cooking and stuff, so he may know.
0: Yeah.
6: All right, here we go. Next tweet. I don't think people who get online and call their ideological enemies detestable understand the feeling is mutual.
0: Oof. Get online?
6: I don't think
0: online.
6: People who get online and call their ideological enemies detestable understand the feeling is mutual.
0: All right, I'm done.
8: Done.
6: Carmen, I'll start with you. Whose tweet is that?
3: I took a shot in the dark, Hoppy.
6: You say that's Hoppy. Gio, what do you think?
8: I say that's Will.
6: You say that's Will?
9: Oh.
6: Spanish seems excited about that. Spanish, who do you have?
9: I had stupid tweet racist Mo.
6: Mike Kelta, what do you think?
0: I was also in between racist Mo and Drew Garabo, and I went Drew Garabo.
6: I can tell you, one of you got it right. Gio gets a point. That was Will. Mike, not on the board so far in this one. Spanish and Carmen both have one, and Gio is in possible FTW realm right now. He has two. Next tweet. It has a picture of their antibody results. It says positive, and then it says half man, half amazing. I am the pinnacle of human performance.
0: Done.
6: Gio's done. Mike's done.
9: Done.
6: Spanish is done.
3: Done.
6: Carmen's done. Mike, you have 0 points right now. Let's get some on the board. Who you got?
0: I don't know that I'm right, but I've never seen a tweet that sounded more like it was Galvin's.
6: Okay. Mike says me. Spanish, what do you got?
9: I actually went with Mike.
6: You said it's Mike.
0: Oh, you think I'm trying to fool you?
6: Carmen, who do you think it is?
13: I think you're amazing.
3: I agree with Mike. That's Galvin.
6: You said it's me. And Gio, possible. FTW. Who you got?
8: FTL for all you. That is Will Koontz.
0: Ooh.
6: Oh, you think that's Will?
8: That is 100% Will Koontz.
6: You are 100% right.
0: Oh.
6: Yeah, that's the point. By the way, I don't even have COVID, so I don't have antibodies.
0: Yeah, but still, yeah. Will is the Padawan of Galvin.
6: You saying he's trying to copy me?
0: I say he's...
6: Copy Will P?
0: Oh, no, that's his new name. No. Copy Will P, the terrorist.
6: That's a good tweet. That's a good tweet.
0: Very good. Yeah. All right, Gio, what line are you playing for?
8: Line 3, please.
0: Line 3. I don't know who it is, but whoever it is. You, Gio, one for you.
6: Very nice.
0: Oh, good game. Thank you very much for your participation. We will take a quick break. It is the Mike Calta Show. 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

0: Everybody was like, if you're...
1: The WhatsApp, right?
0: It is WhatsApp?
1: I thought so.
2: No.
0: No. WhatsApp is what everybody's using now for, they say your kids...
2: Chatting and doing all that stuff.
0: Are chatting and sending nudes and all that stuff through WhatsApp.
2: Right.
0: And well, also... Free. What, Carmen?
3: It's free.
0: Well, yeah, that's true, because they can get it without asking you.
3: Yeah.
0: But also, terrorists. They say the terrorists, they're sending information through WhatsApp, and that the Saudi Crown Prince's WhatsApp has been linked to Jeff Bezos.
1: Oh, boy.
0: Not that it's terrorism.
1: Well, but still.
3: Our listeners from Barcelona reached out because they were listening to the show yesterday and heard that I want to travel. And that was the first thing that he told me as advice for like traveling overseas.
0: To get
3: and
0: WhatsApp?
3: Stuff. Get WhatsApp and make sure you have your family and stuff download it too so you can connect with them that way instead of on your phone.
0: Yeah. I was in Stingray Chevrolet yesterday. Went to pick up a new vehicle. And dude came over and said, I reached out to Spanish. My daughter is a flight attendant, and she does traveling all by herself, and she's going to give you some heads up on places to go and not to go in Barcelona.
3: For me?
0: Yeah.
3: Yes. Okay, cool. Yeah, yeah. Awesome.
4: I think Zello was the app or was downloading the Hurricane.
2: Yeah.
4: Yeah.
0: Zello.
2: Yeah, because that was like the old Nextel.
0: And then you could also find out what people's houses are worth.
1: Yeah.
4: Oh, that's Zillow.
3: That's Zillow.
4: Oh,
3: Zillow.
4: Yeah, yeah.
3: I'm on that right now.
1: And then there's Zelle, which you could use to transfer money. Very confusing.
0: Oh, man, I just accidentally transferred money from my mortgage to a terrorist on the wrong app.
3: Gosh darn it.
1: Oh, man.
3: Why does that ever happen to me?
0: This guy recorded his baby making cute little baby noises. You want to hear the little baby noises?
1: Yeah.
0: Right. He did it for a year. Oh. And then he put it together and made a song. Ready? Tell me when you know the song.

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It's 102.5 The Bone. 727-579-1025 or 800-771-1025. What was the app that we used when the hurricane came? When

0: Thunderstruck. Little baby Thunderstruck.
1: What'd you do with the baby today? Don't worry about it.
0: Mm-hmm. That's for a year. That's, you know, he's acting like father of the year, and that's what he's doing. I can talk about this now. I got Taze my daughter's birthday, and I got her a little electric car to drive.
1: Oh, yeah?
0: Oh, it's a Jeep.
1: She
0: wanted the Lamborghini.
1: Did you see what Dom has for his son?
2: Best thing ever.
0: Mine's better. What is it?
1: I don't know.
3: Oh,
1: the tank?
0: The tank, yeah.
1: That actually shoots?
0: Well, I don't want mine to be a lesbian, so I just got her a little pink Jeep. Yeah.
4: I thought that was the plan in the beginning that you wanted.
0: No, I don't. I'm not really stiff like that when it comes to sex. I believe that, like, you know, most guys are like, my son's going to get some early. My daughter won't date till she's 30. Here's what I fear.
1: And I also don't think you believe that getting her a tank would make her a lesbian.
0: No, of course not. I'm making a joke. Here's my thing, though, is that I don't want to see either one of my children hurt by somebody else.
1: Mm-hmm.
0: Then I feel like I'm going to kill people.
1: You know what's funny is my son's first girlfriend, when they broke up, I was like, oh boy, here we go and stuff. It was totally fine. Had another girlfriend like a week.
0: The
1: I was like,
0: first,
1: okay.
0: First one.
1: Yeah.
0: Wait till you get the one that he goes out with for a year, takes
1: her
0: to the prom, and she decides to go on. Do something with one of his friends or something like that.
2: Then she keeps his hoodie. Oh, it's a nightmare.
0: Yeah, I'm worried about that.
1: Who has your hoodie?
5: I just bought him that hoodie.
2: Did you? Don't let her give it away. I learned that. That was a hard lesson to learn in high school.
0: But I'm not uptight. Like your father was a little uptight.
4: My father?
0: Yeah.
4: Yeah.
0: Like your father didn't even like the idea that you were dating black guys.
4: I didn't date anybody, period, in high school. Like I had one boyfriend.
0: Right. But you did. You were doing stuff.
4: Yeah, but I mean, I lost my virginity to my first boyfriend, which was like my end of sophomore year.
0: Mm.
4: And I was with him for like, you know, quite some time.
0: I bet that the girl,
4: I had two boyfriends.
0: The girl that lost her virginity to me that I dated, that's why her parents hated me because they knew it was happening.
4: Yeah.
0: You know what I mean?
4: Well,
0: they knew and I was sloppily doing it to her.
4: Well, it's funny because last year we were talking about, all of us were telling the stories of how we lost our virginities, and we came up with the idea of maybe, like, having those people on to, like, talk about their side of the story.
0: Yes.
4: So, like, just being proactive, I tried to reach out, and it comes to find out he still has me blocked on Facebook.
0: Why?
4: Wow. He's still, like, very upset because someone, like, I reached out to my friend who knew whatever, and they were like, yeah, no, he's not going to unblock you. And I was
1: must not have been very good.
0: Oh,
4: like,
0: man.
4: Well, no, so he had, like, I was a sophomore. He had moved in with us, and when I broke up with him, I ended up having to kick him out of my house like three separate times.
0: Oh, you were like Darlene and Roseanne.
4: I literally had to pack his stuff up in trash bags, put it on the porch. I would come home from school, and he would have moved it back into my room and moved back into the house. And this happened three times to the point where I like had to threaten to call the cops on him.
0: Can we please do that and talk to people that we've had sex with?
2: First one we did? Or?
0: If I went to the phone lines and said, if you had sex with somebody on this show calling right now, who would call in first?
2: I'd imagine somebody for me.
0: Because you got the most.
2: Yeah, it's just recent.
0: And mine would be like old.
2: I'm pretty sure the woman that I lost my virginity to is dead.
0: The woman?
4: Was she a prostitute?
2: Yeah, I don't know.
0: No, but she was 60.
2: She was older than I was. She was, I think, she was 19 and I was 16.
0: Oh, that's not a woman.
2: I mean, to me, she was a woman.
0: Why did she die?
4: Well,
0: she realized she had sex with you?
2: Because when we hung out, she was kind of not on a great path, you know, in her life. She's doing a lot of drugs and a lot of
0: having sex with 16-year-olds.
2: Things of the night. Yeah, yeah. So we stayed in contact, and then after we slept together, we stopped talking to each other, and then I like through the grapevine, I heard that she was in the hospital because of drug use, and so I just assumed that she died.
0: So we can't find her, you know?
2: Probably not.
1: You were just another one of her bad decisions.
2: Probably, yeah. But to me, it was like, it was the greatest night ever.
1: Mm.
0: Gio, who did you lose your virginity to? Don't make me ask your sister.
6: Not my sister.
0: No, I... although I gotta tell you, I wouldn't be mad at you. Your sister's so hot.
6: Yeah. No, my wife is great. I love her.
0: We found out today that Gio has a hot sister that he was not telling us about. Same thing with Andrew Alderman, by the way. Andrew Alderman has a hot sister.
4: What?
0: She hit me up for something, like a question, and said, by the way, I'm Andrew Alderman's sister. And I was like, you hold out. I know you're listening now.
1: Yeah, but who's coming forward? Yeah. Hey, my sister's hot.
4: Yeah.
1: No. You guys should really try and bang her.
0: No, but I feel like he specifically hides
2: Like, you know,
0: guys will show up and like, can I bring a guest? And I'm like, sure. And they bring a dirty guy with them.
2: Yeah.
0: Bring your hot sister.
2: Right.
0: You know.
2: It's nice.
0: Like, Gio, we didn't even know you had a sister.
6: No, I was.
2: No,
6: I was going to bring over for Brisket Ball Sunday, but never.
4: You've been so many times. I thought, Gio.
0: Yeah,
4: I thought you've been
0: runner.
4: Every Sunday.
6: Well, it wasn't really a plus one event.
4: Oh, right, right. Okay.
6: It's kind of just me.
0: I know how Gio feels about his wife and kids, so he just usually comes by right. himself.
2: Yeah, he loves his wife.
6: I don't really see her very often.
0: Your wife?
6: No.
0: Oh,
6: both my sister.
0: Yeah. You did not lose your virginity to your wife.
6: Yes,
0: for
2: you
0: real.
2: Did?
6: Yeah, I've known her since high school.
0: Oh man, how old?
6: 16.
4: So one and done.
1: You said you've known her since high school. Were you guys together in high school?
6: Yeah.
1: Oh, really?
0: Did you break up at all?
6: So you were disgusted.
1: You've had sex with one person.
6: Yeah.
2: Your whole life.
1: Oh, you can't
4: Shut
1: be.
4: Yeah.
1: You can't be good
2: no
1: at it.
2: No way.
1: You don't know what you're doing.
0: No wonder why you guys don't like
6: you
0: each other.
6: You want to come
0: anymore.
6: Over this weekend
1: and show you some stuff?
2: Yeah,
1: I can.
6: So some pointers.
1: Yeah.
0: Wait a second.
4: Shut
2: that's not
4: up.
2: Real. No way. That's
0: so
2: real.
0: I know it's no way to tell with him.
2: You know I that. Know.
0: So your wife, you and your wife, did you break up in high school at all?
6: It's my high school sweetheart.
0: Right. No, but did
2: no
0: you
2: way.
0: Break up in high school at
2: no.
0: all? Like I went out with a girl for a couple of years, but we broke up once or twice in that time. I'm just wondering if she slept with anybody else.
6: Not that I know of.
0: Were you her first?
6: Yes.
0: Do you know for sure?
4: And you guys went to college?
6: 90% sure.
0: Oh, you never asked her?
6: No. What do I care for?
0: Oh, I care.
6: No, I don't want to get into that.
0: My wife and I care.
6: No.
4: My wife.
0: Oh.
6: She's a nice lady.
4: Did you go to school with her? Like
6: yeah.
4: college?
6: Yeah.
4: She went to FSU?
6: Oh, yeah.
4: Oh.
0: You guys decided you didn't want to. You went to FSU and you weren't like, I want to bang everybody in this school. You were like, I'm going to stick with this one.
6: I'm very happy. I love my wife.
4: Shut up.
6: It's awesome.
4: You're lying.
2: You're such a liar.
6: Tell the truth. Why would I lie
2: you
6: about that?
2: You are lying about being with your wife since high school or loving her.
1: Gio would, be a Gio would be a great hostage.
0: I'm going to kill him. Why? I don't know what he's saying.
2: Yeah.
0: It's very, confusing me.
6: Very happily married. Great. I have a great life.
0: Yeah.
6: Things are fantastic.
0: Why do you drink so much?
6: Well, because it's fun.
1: Because everybody's he's allowed to do that. He's not allowed to have sex with other women.
4: Yeah.
1: He's like, one, idiot. That's why he's always looking in the mirror. Idiot. Do you know how many other people get a experience Gio?
2: What would you say is like your go-to move, you know, with your wife?
6: I wouldn't say that. That's what I wouldn't say.
0: What do you mean you wouldn't say it or you don't have one?
6: No, I don't have one.
0: Oh.
6: Been together a very long time.
2: You don't like get sexy and you're like, I'm about to give you the knuckle breaker.
6: No, man. I'm 40 years old with three kids.
0: be honest. I'll be honest. How often do you guys have sex?
6: Probably once a week, if that.
0: And there are times where
6: sometimes,
0: you don't.
6: Yeah, we'll go like 2 weeks.
0: Yeah.
6: Too much going on, man. I'm tired.
2: Plus your heart, I can't imagine
6: yeah.
2: your heart can't handle all the
1: gallbladder.
6: Like our kids are getting older now and you know, we're always busy. It's really tough.
0: This is how... In the beginning, you put rose petals on the bed, or you do something romantic, bought a bottle of wine. Then when you have kids, you're like, you get a night out, and then you guys go out to eat, and you go to the movies, and you go home, and you go, do you want to do it? And I go, I mean, I will if you want to, but I'd rather just go to sleep. And you're like, okay.
2: All right.
0: You sure? I'm positive. You're not going to be mad tomorrow? No, I'm not going to be mad tomorrow. Then tomorrow I wake up and I'm like, oh, now let's do it. And she's like, no, now it's the morning.
2: That's the best time. Start the day.
6: Yeah, but then if like, the kids go out of town or something or a sleepover, then, you know, then it's on.
2: Yeah.
0: Oh, yeah?
6: Yeah.
0: So that's it? Just the kids are C-blocking you?
6: Usually, yeah.
0: Bring them to my house. I'll hang out with the kids.
6: I'll Uber them over.
2: Yeah. You should bring them to Whore Island. We'll take care of them for a weekend.
6: Yeah.
2: Yeah.
0: Well, Camp Calto will be fun.
2: Oh.
0: I got tortoises. I got dogs. I got
4: alligators.
6: Yeah.
0: I got a pool. Just bring the kids over.
6: All right.
0: Brisket Ball Sundays are now you dropping your kids off at my house.
6: So I can know you have sex with my wife.
0: Yeah. I feel bad you guys don't get a break.
6: No, it's all right.
0: Do you think your wife would ever entertain cheating on you?
6: No.
0: No?
6: No. I would be completely shocked.
0: Not another hot teacher at the school, the two of them.
6: No.
0: Alone in the cafeteria. Do something dirty for once.
6: I would know.
2: Do something
0: you
2: dirty
0: would?
2: For
6: yeah.
2: once.
0: I have to tell you, I would be shocked too. Like, I would say no, I would bet all my money on it, but I would be absolutely shocked.
6: I would almost be like, okay, wow, you got me.
0: Yeah.
6: Like, I would be that surprised that I didn't either know.
2: I've been cheated on and lied to so many times, I just expect it at this point.
4: 100%.
2: You know?
0: Yeah.
2: Like, for real.
4: But I think that's our generation. I think that's the difference, because they're in their 40s and, you know, us.
2: You're probably right.
0: I probably have been cheated on, too, but I don't. Before I got married, I don't think I cared enough to pay attention.
2: But
0: whatever.
2: Would you want to know? Like,
0: yes.
2: You
0: now
2: would
0: want to
2: know.
0: Like
2: you,
0: now or back
2: yeah,
0: then?
2: Yeah, now.
0: No, yeah, I'd want to know.
2: You
0: now.
2: Would?
0: Yeah, because I'm very at peace with myself. I'm calm and, you know, I'm pretty light in everything I do, but I carry hate throughout my life.
2: Yeah.
0: And some people are like, that's not good. No, it's worked out great for me. Yes. It's worked out great for me.
2: You do seem very...
0: Because
2: yeah.
0: I don't hate... I hate specifics.
2: Yeah.
0: I hate specific people. I love everybody.
2: And you let it go.
0: If I hate you, I hate you. I don't want to let the hates go. You can annoy me and be like, oh, just get that guy away from me. But if I hate you for something, and I, like, there are guys on that I went to high school with who tried to add me on Facebook, and I'm like, no. No, you were a dick in high school. I don't want to be your friend now. You know, stuff like that.
6: I feel like everybody has a list, though.
0: I don't particularly have a list, but somebody, it's like when I tell you, if you try to add me on Facebook, I could tell by your picture whether I'm going to hate you. I could tell when you hit me up and you're like, hey, man, I go, no. No.
4: See,
0: still not there.
4: I just try to let everything go. Like, I'm not going to like, I just try to forgive and forget and like move on, but like, don't let it.
0: You know who's
4: back.
0: Great? My wife is great at that.
4: Yeah.
0: I go, how could you let them come back here? And she's like, what am I going to do? It's over with. Let it go. Like,
4: right.
0: Oh, my God.
4: And it's maybe like not be like so trusting, but like, I just rather let it go and not harbor that like hate.
0: I don't harbor the hate. It's not weighing me down.
2: I just
0: keep it stored.
2: More of what you and Galvin do, which is even if you do have some hate buildup, you get it out by either telling the person that they're dumb or making them acknowledge their idiotic behavior.
0: Oh, I will tell you.
2: And then you let it go. Yeah, I don't have the ability to do that for the most part.
0: You do the reverse. You tell everybody you love them.
2: Yeah. Because it's easier for me to go home and step on glass than tell somebody.
5: I just know, you know, whether I trust people or not. And then if they do something, whatever, and they try and be cool to me, I just go, cool.
2: Can you tell first off, though?
5: I can tell whether I can trust you, whether you're crazy. I can tell everything just by looking at you. Just walk in the room and I go, terrible. Yeah.
0: John Brennan said it was the most uncomfortable situation ever. When we went to Hooters that time, we saw Braden. And Braden Gunn used to work at QIK, and he and I were friends for all these years. Then one day he started spouting off on Twitter about how all the talented people can't get jobs in radio and all these horrible shows that are doing it. It was like roundabout talking about us. And I called him out on it, and we went back and forth, and I was like, whatever. Then I ran into him at Hooters, and he's like, hey, man. I go, no. I have no problem with that.
2: Yeah, I wish I was more like that.
0: Although sometimes I will avoid something.
2: Yeah, but that's still okay to do. You know what I mean? Because I feel like the avoidance is because you don't want to choke somebody out.
0: Or I just don't want to, like, it's not enough where I should embarrass you or want to get into a fight with you. It's just better if I just walk away.
2: Some guy cut me off in traffic yesterday, and that's the first time I've almost gotten out of my car.
0: Really?
2: Yeah, because I
0: don't got any car in Florida.
2: I got a little PTSD from the last accident. So, and I could tell this person was not paying attention. They were either texting or on their phone, and they just swerved in. I had to slam on the brakes, and we came to a stoplight, and it was a woman, and she was still on her phone, and I almost got out of the car and was like, what are you doing?
0: Oh, you want to hear something funny? I was leaving here yesterday, and there was a car unloading in the front, so there wasn't a lot of area to drive, and a car came speeding in the parking lot as I was pulling out. And we were like face to face. I'm like, I'm not moving. So the guy turned around and went around the other way. And he's speeding there. So I was like, went around the parking lot. And the guy got out of the car. I go, hey, you're not in a parking lot. You might want to slow down. And I realized it was one of the part-timers that worked here.
2: Awesome.
0: So I said it with a smile. I go, hey, slow down. I don't want to get out and kill you. I want to tell you. Slow down. For your safety and everybody else.
4: Here, come in, listen to me.
5: And you say, okay, boomer.
2: And then he crashed.
0: Shut up. All right. I think we're done for the day.
2: Gio, I'm glad you love your wife. Or maybe.
0: We've learned so much about Gio today.
2: Yeah.
4: I don't believe. No, we haven't. He's a lying
2: Have
4: stack
2: you seen
4: of crap.
2: Whoa.
4: And he's not telling the truth. Not one thing he told us today was truth.
5: He's doing all that to take the heat off his sister. Like, say you don't think about his sister, now you're thinking about him.
0: I like to put the heat on his sister.
4: Yeah.
0: Right?
4: She's not related to you.
6: Right? No, she is.
0: You want to see it? I have a picture of her too on my phone.
4: These are creeps.
0: She's so pretty.
2: She's very cute.
6: All right, well, take it easy. Jeez.
0: Oh man.
6: I mean,
2: what
6: come
2: size
6: on.
2: Shoe is she?
0: All right.
6: Yeah, I know what she looks like. I'm very well aware. I mean,
0: did you?
6: I can't believe this.
0: Can I put a picture on our Facebook page or on our Instagram?
6: No.
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1: Finally in news, let's see if you eat these foods the same way the average person does. All right. Okay. There's a lot of different ways to do things. See whether you're in the normal category or you do it differently. When you make a sandwich, how do you cut that sandwich?
0: Down the middle.
1: Carmen?
4: Diagonally.
1: Diagonally. 80% said diagonal is better.
4: Yeah.
2: Nah, it's stupid.
0: Why is it better?
4: Because of the angle, the way you eat it.
1: Looks like it's more, too.
4: Looks like it's more, but also the bite. It's like you know where to bite from the corners.
1: Nah. Do you eat pizza flat or fold it?
0: Folded,
4: bitch.
1: Depends on the pizza, though.
2: New York, I fold always.
4: Yeah, Jets, I mean, you just bite it.
1: Yeah, you're not, like it's cut Chicago style, you're not folding it.
2: No.
1: Well, sometimes you do, whatever. Yeah, but if it's got that good where you can fold it.
2: You gotta get that good flop.
1: 31% of us like to fold it, so I guess a lot don't. They just eat it normally. What is the best way to eat an apple? Do you slice it up? Just bite into it.
0: Bite right into
2: it. The whole thing, one bite.
1: One, seeds and all.
4: It depends. So if you want a little peanut butter, a little chocolate hummus with it, you got to cut it.
1: I got to tell you, I like to slice it. I mean, I'll eat it that way, whatever. But if I'm at home, I'm like, slice it up.
4: Yeah.
1: I cut the seeds out, make it all nice.
4: Put a little plate with little almonds.
1: Uh-huh.
4: Make a little
1: almond butter, yeah.
4: Yeah.
2: Have you used that thing where you just put it on the top and press
1: down?
2: Yeah,
1: that's garbage.
4: Yeah.
1: You're going to slice your wrist with that thing. It's the worst,
4: and
1: man.
4: And it takes too much off.
1: Yeah.
2: I haven't used one yet, but I'm glad I asked you before.
1: I cut it down the middle, and then I lay it flat, and I cut it, and then I do this, like a little zip, zip, zip, and take out the seeds.
4: Yep.
1: Yeah, and do it that way.
0: This.
1: slices won on that one, by the way. 56% of the vote.
2: Figures.
1: Do you put ketchup on your fries or on the side and then dip your fries in?
0: Side.
2: Right on the fries.
4: Are you a monster?
2: Right
4: who
2: on.
4: Puts it on it?
2: Right here, this guy.
4: On the side.
1: 92% say you put it on the side and dip it.
2: Yep. Oh, yeah, I like it.
4: You're a psycho.
0: You monster.
2: Yeah.
1: What's the best brownie piece? Corner piece or middle piece?
0: Corner.
4: Corner.
2: Middle.
4: I get that crunchy crunch.
1: Yeah.
4: A little bite.
1: They actually make pans that's all corner.
4: Yeah.
1: They do it that way. 57% say corner piece is the best.
2: No.
1: What about string cheese? Do you peel the string cheese or just bite a whole chunk off?
2: Gotta peel it.
0: I bite the top off
1: so
0: that it folds better. But I'll never forget, I grabbed one, I got in the car with my sister, and I opened it up and I bit the top off. And then I was driving, so I just bit another piece. And she looked at me like as if I just pulled a gun out. She looks at me and she goes, who doesn't string the string cheese?
4: Yeah.
0: I go, what? She goes, you're just biting the string cheese? Like, what's wrong with you? I go, I don't know. That's what I thought.
1: It's kind of like, why are you buying string cheese if you're just going to bite it? Just buy cheese.
4: You buy a block.
0: I'm going to walk around eating a block. But I normally pull it. I string it.
1: 85% say they peel it. What about the right way to eat a popsicle? Lick it or bite it?
0: I'm a biter.
2: Oh, how do you do
0: it?
2: It's so cold.
0: It doesn't bother my teeth.
2: Really?
0: I'm a biter, yeah.
2: Ooh.
0: And I know that the proper way is probably to fillet it, but I'm more.
1: I do a lot of real twisty and pulling in and out.
0: I can watch Galvin eat it all day.
1: Oh, man.
4: And also, you don't lick it, you suck it.
0: What, Carmen?
4: You don't lick it, you suck it.
0: Say it again, but a little slower.
4: You want me to say it sexy, too?
0: I mean, if you have it in you.
4: I don't.
0: Yeah.
4: You don't lick it, you suck it.
1: Yeah. Winner. I prefer a little buff.
2: Yeah.
1: And bite it.
2: Yeah. But gently.
1: Yeah. 77% say they mostly lick it.
0: But what did Carmen say?
4: You don't lick it. You suck it.
1: Do you eat a bagel one half at a time or put the two halves together and eat it like a sandwich?
0: Half at a time.
4: Half at a time.
2: I like to put it together and do crazy eyes when I bite it and stare at people.
4: Because you're a monster.
2: Yeah.
0: I do it half at a time and I don't lick it. I suck it.
4: And also, what half do you eat first?
0: The bottom.
4: Yes.
0: Yep.
4: See?
0: I was like, what are you? Yeah, it's the bottom.
4: It's the bottom.
2: Do you fold it when you eat a half?
4: Shut up.
2: I mean,
1: if you're eating it like a sandwich, please turn yourself into local authorities.
2: Yeah.
1: Yeah, that's weird.
2: It's delicious.
1: I mean, if you have like egg and stuff on okay, it's just a sandwich.
2: Just a fat amount of cream cheese in there.
1: So I just thought of this the other day. I think I saw it somewhere. By the way, 22% go sandwich style. Please report to the local authorities. The rest go half-half. I thought of this the other day, and I bought some. So rice cakes, the rice cakes, like white cheddar or whatever. And then I got some like spread for bagels, like the everything bagel, whatever, on a rice cake. Have you done that before?
4: Yeah.
1: I've never done that.
4: If you do like maybe a little cinnamon apple rice cake.
1: Yeah, I'm not doing dessert. I'm not doing dessert stuff.
4: A little
2: she
4: peanut butter.
2: Dessert stuff.
4: Okay. It's good. Almond butter.
1: Yeah, yeah. These are all things I've done before, but I'm talking about getting the white cheddar and then putting the spread out like everything bagel or chives or whatever, the spread, the Philly cream cheese, whatever. Mm-hmm. It sounds good. I haven't done it.
4: Oh.
1: Have you done that, Karma? No.
4: Not on a rice cake.
1: No. Yeah. So
4: not on a rice cake. But I will say, you know what? The other day, I put cream cheese on bread. Pretty close to a bagel. It's different.
2: You're a monster.
0: Desperate bagel.
4: I'm just saying, yeah, like I toasted the bread. It wasn't just like regular bread. It was toast. But
1: you're coming at me with weird stuff. Because I said, have you done it on a rice cake? And you said, no. You've done it on a bagel. Everybody's done it on a bagel. That's like
4: toast.
1: Me saying, hey, have you ever had peanut butter toast? No, but I've had banana. And peanut, like, that's a different thing. Weirdo.
4: I'm not the one.
1: Report to the authorities.
4: I'm not the one who puts ketchup on my fries.
2: Don't hate me because I like ketchup on my fries.
4: And we just, like, we can't let that go.
1: By the way, I don't even want to start this whole thing, but I'm telling you right now, the only way to make a peanut butter and jelly
4: you're
1: sandwich.
4: Starting it.
2: No, this is wrong.
1: Peanut butter and then jelly on top of that peanut butter.
2: No. That's psychotic.
4: Separate bread.
0: You're ruining a knife. You're ruining the jar of jelly.
1: Hold on.
4: And you can't see.
1: One at a time, folks. I'm ruining the knife. How?
0: You spread the peanut butter on, then you dip that knife into the jelly jar.
2: Monster.
1: By the way, 2020. Who's using jelly jars? Squeeze it.
0: I don't eat jelly, so I don't know how you. I don't know they have squeezable jars.
4: No. A glass is better.
1: One at a time. Squeeze it.
0: Okay, you're squeezing the jelly on the peanut butter.
1: Yep.
2: Yeah.
0: That's fair enough.
1: And then I spread it, and you know what I do?
0: What do you spread it on?
1: I use the other piece.
0: How do you spread it on?
1: With the butter knife.
0: But so you're mixing it with the peanut butter?
1: So bread, put the peanut butter on.
0: Yeah.
1: Squeeze, then spread it around. Okay. Then I take the untouched piece of bread, use that to wipe the knife off.
0: Well, you don't even have to wipe the knife at that point. You just throw it in the sink.
1: But I like it.
4: And
1: I
4: you
1: like
4: should it lick it.
0: I'll allow it.
1: Then I do that. That's the way to do it.
4: Or suck it.
0: Or suck it.
2: Strawberry or grape jelly?
1: Grape jelly.
2: What, strawberry's good.
4: Yeah. Because if you put it on the peanut butter, it's like, okay, my example is when you're drawing on a white piece of paper, you can see clearly, right? When you're drawing on a black piece of paper, it's harder to see. So when you're putting the jelly on the peanut butter, you can't really see the exact amount. That's why you need
1: erroneous. you're ridiculous. If you can't see jelly on top of peanut butter, you need to change your goddamn prescription.
4: I have glasses. Okay.
1: Yeah, well,
4: so, but you put it on the plain piece of bread so you can actually see the amount.
1: Because now you're causing a problem with that bread and it's leaking through and it's all gross and everything else. You put it on the peanut butter. That's the way it works.
0: What about a sandwich?
2: A double decker?
0: No, it's a normal sandwich.
1: Okay.
0: With a meat like roast beef and cheese.
1: Uh-huh.
0: And mayo.
1: Okay.
0: How do you line that up?
4: Where the
1: you're
4: cheese
1: gonna
4: goes.
1: Go, you're going to go bread, you're going to go cheese, you're going to go meat, then you're going to go mayo on the other side of the
2: You don't put the mayo in between the bread and the cheese?
1: Mm-mm. Mayo in between the bread and the cheese.
2: Yeah, like you get the piece of bread, you spread the mayo.
1: Oh, you can do both sides.
0: I'm a
1: both sider. Yeah, you can do that. That's totally fine.
4: I get wrapped up in the meat.
2: Galvin, question. How do you do your peanut butter and jellies if it's a double decker?
1: You go peanut butter, jelly, bread, peanut butter, jelly, bread.
2: You got me. You stumped me.
4: Do you toast?
0: All right, bottom line is, what are we eating for breakfast?
2: How do you take your cereal, Michael?
4: Don't ask him about his cereal.
2: Do you put the milk in the bowl first and then add the cereal?
4: Spanish.
0: Who does that?
4: You're ridiculous today.
2: I'm a monster.
4: Hey, don't lick it. Suck it.
0: Thank you, Carl.
1: Oh, man.
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1: Has Stevie Wonder played in Florida since he said he hates us?
0: Nope. Since the whole, which now, again, another thing I flip-flopped on, it was because of the Trayvon Martin case that he said he would never play in Florida.
1: Yeah.
0: I was like, good, don't come. And now I'm like, now that we know all about George Zimmerman, I'm like, oh, you know what?
1: But that's ridiculous because don't play for George Zimmerman. Like, you know.
2: It's not our fault.
1: Yeah, it's not the rest of Florida that did it. Yeah, that guy's a nutbag.
0: Yeah.
1: And legally, he got away with it. But we all know now that the guy is crazy. And, you know, even though we weren't there, we now assume that he was the antagonist and was just looking to shoot somebody that night.
0: Yeah, and it's a shame because that poor kid is dead now, and you know you have to go by what the law says.
1: Yeah,
0: you know. Anyway, let me talk to Matt real quick before we get to the open letter. Matt, how are you doing?
3: I'm all right. How are you,
0: Matt? Matt's calling. He said, "Why did I block him on Twitter? Do you know what you direct messaged me?"
3: I mean, yeah, yes, I do know that I did. Well, I just wanted to know why.
0: What was it about?
3: Marketing?
0: Okay, I apologize. Let me tell you why, Matt. Matt, I'm looking at your direct message now. I didn't even read it fully. I just, in the last 4 or 5 days, I leave my direct messages open so that people that I don't follow can direct message me.
1: Right.
0: Because sometimes people have information or they want to ask a question. And in the last 4 or 5 days, I received a bunch of spam emails about marijuana or CBD, and without really reading it, Matt, I just assumed yours, because I see it said CBD in there, and I just thought it was one of those, so I apologize.
3: All right, well, I enjoy our interaction, so I was confused as to what I said was so bad that I got it blocked.
0: I just assumed that I should have read it. I just looked down, I saw CBD, and I was like, oh, I just thought of, in the last, like, 4 days, it's never happened before, a bunch of people have been spamming me that aren't following me about, hey, we have this CBD idea, and all I saw was CBD, and I just assumed you're one of those.
1: Yeah, because I'm looking at Matt saying I interact via Twitter with Matt and stuff, and he's always, you know, fan of the show and doing stuff.
0: Yeah, I apologize, and I will take a look at your DM after the show.
3: All right, I appreciate that.
0: Yeah, see, thank you, sir, and thanks for calling.
1: I wanted to ask Matt if he's really the black guy in his profile picture. I don't think he is.
0: What? Sound like it.
1: It just looks like, I don't know, some weird thing, whatever. It may be him.
0: Oh.
1: But it looks like some sort of news capture. You know what I mean? Like
0: a
1: screenshot from some news story or something.
2: Yeah, that guy doesn't look like a Matt.
1: He could be a Matt. I don't know.
0: So let me see the other one really quick.
1: You ever see that where you look at somebody's profile picture and you're like, what do? You look like you're famous or something, and you just realize they just got like a nice picture taken.
2: With a good filter and everything. Yeah.
0: I think I've deleted them all. For some reason, I just went on. It was like I woke up this morning and it was a girl named Rainbow Williams or something like that. And it just says hello. And she's slightly Asian and wearing a nice tight pink dress.
1: Mm-hmm.
0: Has no tweets, no likes, and no followers.
1: Yeah.
0: So I know what that is. I just block it. So I apologize to Matt. I thought that's what it was. I am very much into taking responsibility for Twitter. Like this guy who has a fake name and a picture of Keanu Reeves in his profile just told me, and the worst thing you could do when you send me a tweet is tell me to stop doing something. You can say, hey, I think when you do this, it's no good, but don't tell me to stop. I'm a grown man who has my own show with my name on it, and I take responsibility for everything. You don't tell me what to do. Stop gaslighting your listeners. Julian Assange isn't a good guy. He's not a hero, and you're defending criminals and traitors. You're a Trump supporter. We get it, but you're doing a disservice to your listeners by manipulating them with your platform. You're lying. You're lying, says the guy with a fake name and a fake picture.
1: Mm-hmm.
0: No, I'm not. And I'm not arguing with you, and I'm not even mad at you for your opinion. What I'm saying is that I have my real name on this show, my real opinion, which I just told you not 2 minutes ago. I've been known to flip-flop because sometimes I'll tell you I believe in this, and then someone will show me some evidence that says that's not true, and I go, oh, you know what? I was wrong, because I'm a human being, and that's what happens. But don't tell me what I can say and what I can't. I told you, Julian Assange, when he first came out with the WikiLeaks, I was like, I was ready for them to call treason and put him to death. He is betraying this company, this country, by taking its secrets and selling them or giving them away or whatever he was doing to other countries off of his head. And then as time went on and I realized that some of the information that he was releasing was showing how our own government was spying on us and it was taking away our own right to privacy, I don't know everything he's done in his life. I can't say he's a hero. I don't know what kind of person he is. I also know he has some sort of sexual charge against him. But in that case, I believe that I was my initial reaction to him was wrong. And I think in the next 50 years, people are going to be like, well, it wasn't until Assange blew the whistle that we stopped this or we were aware of this. And that's my opinion on it. So and it has nothing to do. I'm going to support the president of the United States no matter who that is. I didn't vote for Hillary and I thought she was a criminal and I didn't like her, but I'm for the country. I'm promoting our country. I have an allegiance to it. It has treated me very well over the years, and that's it. And I hope that whoever is getting that job now or next time, would, no matter what their history was, once they get in there, they do the right thing that benefits the people of this country. That's how I feel. Who was I talking to the other day? Somebody was like, I was talking to a friend of mine, and he was like, he goes, I can't describe what I am. I used to be a Republican, but I'm not anymore. And I like this, but I also like this. And I said, yeah, I think a majority of the people feel that way. If you come out there and you say, I am pro-life as far as I'd like to see every baby being born, but I also don't want to tell women what to do with their bodies. So you got to keep abortion legal. Although I will do everything I can to help support the life of that child. Don't you think everybody feels that way?
1: Yeah, there's no more. Well, I mean, there still is, obviously, but it's so difficult for you to say, I'm Republican, I'm doing everything Republicans do, or I'm Democrat, I support everything Democrats do. Yeah, I think there's definitely a lot more fluid where it's like, I get that, and I like this, what they're doing over here, and you're kind of in the middle of things.
0: There's no way that you're going to get what everybody wants. But the first guy that really breaks through and says some common sense things is the guy that's going to turn things. The first guy of financial means that comes out and looks right in the Republican Party and go, you guys are crazy, and looks at the Democrats and go, you guys are dreamers and socialists. I'm just going to do a little bit of each of both of you. That guy wins and changes our whole government.
1: Yeah.
0: I would really like to see a third, fourth party candidate come through to this next election and shake things up. When was the last time you had a natural light?
1: Natty light. Long time, probably when I was in high school or something, maybe.
0: Isn't that one of the things that, like, kids, it's like cool for hipsters to drink it?
4: Or? It's just cheap.
1: Yeah, I think it's just cheap. I think, like, hipsters are like PBR.
0: Oh, okay. Do you know what Hams is?
1: Yeah, yeah.
0: Do
1: with
0: you?
1: With the bear. Yeah.
0: With the what?
1: With the bear.
0: I don't know if there's a bear or not.
1: Yeah, it was in the commercial,
0: long.
1: Hams, yeah.
0: When I was in St. Leo in 1989, August through November, I was introduced to Hams beer. Because that was all we could afford.
1: Yeah.
0: And it didn't matter to me because all beer tastes terrible at that age, so I didn't have any idea. It was all one really flavor of beer in a can.
1: Joey showing the Hams commercial
0: That's so
1: funny.
0: What
1: I remember, do you know what Stroh's is?
0: Stroh's, yes. But Stroh's came from another company, and it wasn't like a Coors off.
1: I don't know, but I heard Stroh's was in Illinois.
0: It had Alex the dog that used to go get the beers.
1: And then I'll tell you, out of all of the, in my opinion, out of all of the inexpensive
0: beers,
1: yeah, Busch Light is the best tasting.
0: Oh, really?
1: Yeah.
0: I don't remember. I don't recall drinking with the taste. I remember Hams because we had a beer wall in our dorm room.
1: Yeah.
0: And it was mostly, you could see the progression of where we lost money. It all went Bud Light, Bud something, then there was a couple of Coors cans in there, and then it just went ham, because we ran out of money. Natural Light, the Natty Light, has just unleashed a new beer.
1: Okay, I remember they had Natty Light Ice. There was, like, more alcohol and stuff, so what's the new one that they have? Strawberry Lemonade. What do they got?
0: Strawberry Lemonade.
1: Are you serious? Did I read that? Maybe I read that.
0: I thought you were saying it from that other story about the LeBron.
1: No, yeah,
0: it's
1: no.
0: It's Natty Light unleashed a strawberry lemonade beer.
2: I don't like those.
0: Named Natter Days. You don't like them? I want to vomit just saying it. Yeah. I mean, those are things that don't go together.
2: Like all the beer cup, there's like an orange, there's a lime, there's watermelon. I don't like any of that stuff.
1: Beer-flavored beer is what it should be. Yeah.
0: The Shock Top with a little bit of like the orange-ish flavor, I like. But a strawberry lemonade is vomitous to me. I don't like that at all. I don't mix fruit with beer.
4: No, there's like a lemon shandy. I can't think of the name right now. It starts with an L.
2: Oh,
4: Leinenkugels. That is so refreshing and delicious.
0: Lemon has a little bit of if you look at a light beer, like a beer that you can almost see through, you know what I mean? and have a light fit. That has the same kind of effect as the orange with the shock top.
4: Yeah.
0: You know what I mean? That's just a citrus. Citrus is fine, but not when you mix it with, like, a berry doesn't belong in a beer, I don't think. Do you think that? I don't like that. I don't like it. If you ask me, I like a darker beer. So the idea that you're mixing fruit in your beer just makes me want to.
1: Yeah, if you're going to do strawberry lemonade alcohol. With alcohol.
0: Yeah.
1: Yeah.
0: Not beer.
1: Yeah, that's weird.
0: Cassie, good morning.
5: Hi, Mike. It's Casey.
0: Sorry. Okay, what's up, Casey?
5: That's all right, man.
0: Yeah.
5: Hey, I just wanted to make a quick comment, man. It's so refreshing to hear somebody say that they would support the president no matter who it is. I've been saying that all along. And, you know, you get all these people, I hate Trump no matter what he does. It's just nice to hear, like, man, just support America.
0: At the same time, Casey, doesn't mean you have to agree with everything. Like, there could be things that they do where you don't agree. And that's what you have the right to do, is you could say, I don't agree, and write letters and blah, blah, blah. But at the end of the day, this is the guy that is leading the country, and you want to do your part to take part in a democratic government, and you want to support your leader. It's only 4 years, so write it out and make the best out of those 4 years.
5: I agree, man. And, you know, rooting for your president to fail is like hoping your cruise ship sinks while you're on it.
0: That is the absolute truth. You're only punishing yourself and the other folks that are in your family and in your life and in your neighborhood. Awful. Do you think that Carlos is here today?
6: Hey.
0: George, you want to speak to Carlos?
6: Carmi.
0: Carmi.
6: Carmi is a bitch, man.
0: Oh, whoa. Apologize.
6: I don't know nothing about
0: apologize.
6: Music, it's a bitch, man.
0: Apologize or I'm hanging up on you.
6: I won't.
0: Okay.
1: Yeah, you're garbage.
0: Carmen, I will not allow anybody on that calls the show to be mean to you. That is my job and my job only.
4: Thank you.
0: And even I have not called you a bitch.
1: Yeah.
0: That is uncalled for, George. And yeah, right.
1: Yeah.
0: There's no way that's going to happen. Carmine? Mm-hmm. Carmine? Carmine?
1: Oh, man. Did we just get rid of George? All right.
0: Carmine? If he calls back, it's got to start with I'm sorry to Carmine. Gowan?
1: Yes.
0: Brand new open letter.
7: I'm ready.
0: Coming up right. Oh, you are ready?
7: Mm-hmm.
0: I wasn't sure. Okay, here we go.
8: And now, an open letter from Gowan.
1: This is an open letter to things that you never see happen. Dear things that you never see happen. Seriously? So I get it when you're watching a superhero movie and the people are flying around and they're knocking down giant buildings. But just once in a regular movie, when the good guy is running from the bad guy and he jumps out the third story window to land in the dumpster, I'd love to see him land on an old TV entertainment center and just snap his back in half. Roll credits. But that's never what he lands on. It's never real garbage. It always winds up being the day that luckily someone was throwing away 19 bags filled with feathers and packing peanuts. Woo! That was a close call. You know what else you never see happen? Fat ladies walking the runway for fashion shows. I saw when the designer Karl Lagerfeld died, people had been mad at him because he wouldn't design clothes for fat ladies. Personally, I'd love to see a 400-pound lady walking the runway wearing the new fall line, all the while she's eating a foot-long hoagie and wiping mayonnaise on her new clothes. But that's probably something we're not going to see. You know what else we're not going to see happening? Women in men's pro sports. At least not in our lifetime. Now, it might happen in sports like swimming or tennis, where women aren't being hit. Not saying that they'd win, but maybe they'd compete. But I'm talking about boxing, MMA, or football. Have you ever seen a guy get kicked in the head so hard that he gets just totally knocked out, and you and your friends watching all go, oh! Now imagine a guy doing that to a girl. You can be as woke as you want, but my bet is if that ever happens, that guy is immediately going to be arrested. I'm telling you right now, if you put the fat lady from the fashion show in the ring with the male MMA fighter, I'm not saying this is right. I'm just saying I'd pay $100 a night to watch it. I'm Galvin from the Mike Kelty Show, and this has been an open letter to things you never see happen.
0: Yeah, everybody who jumped, like, I fell in my own hot tub the other day. A good half a foot.
1: Yeah.
0: And I scraped my arm. My back hurt for 2 days. But anybody could jump off a building and land into a moving truck, and it's filled with all soft garbage.
1: It always, yeah. There's never like a bed rail or something in there that just stabs through
0: the
1: back.
0: Right. Yeah. Never a bunch of recycling that has just bottles in it.
1: Or whenever they jump out like the 12th story window into the pool, they don't smack and land. You know what I mean? Like water at that height becomes like cement. You're just, diving in, and it's a 10-foot pool. You're not going down and breaking your legs or anything.
0: Yeah, that's very interesting. All right, good. 17, did Carmen, George call?
4: He's calling Carmen. Back.
0: George?
6: I say it again. Carmen,
1: you didn't say it.
0: You will not say it on my show.
1: Good. Done with George.
0: Bye. I say it again. Why is he mean to you, Carmen? What did you say to him?
4: I don't say anything when he calls. I answer the phone the same time. Hi, it's Mike Helshow. How can I help you? And then he starts talking.
0: Carmen.
4: As soon as he starts talking, I know his voice, so I just put him on hold. I don't ask him anything. I don't.
1: Question, Carmen. Why is Crazy George mean to you?
2: What have you done?
1: Come on. Yeah, it's definitely something you did.
4: I know. I'm sorry.
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0: I heard a report this morning that this sounds so adorable to me, but there's no way I could do it. Bear hunting is going to be legal for a week. You can go out and shoot the Florida black bear.
1: Let's go.
0: Spanish, all I could think about was me and you sitting there and hearing. And go, ah!
1: Dude, no way.
0: When I was a kid, I went to camp. I went to a sleepaway camp for 3 weeks in the Adirondack Mountains in upstate New York. And it was Camp Spess Bundy was the name of it.
1: Mm-hmm.
0: And I feel like now that my mother sent me there, like, as a kid prison. You know what I mean? Like,
1: she thought you were going to get hurt there?
0: Yeah, my mother used to work bingo at the school so that we could have free lunch when we eat there.
1: Right.
0: And just one of the guys that she did bingo with told her they used to call her kid Fester. But you know how, like, when anybody's fat and bald, you call him Uncle Fester? This kid wasn't fat or bald. He just had Uncle Fester's face. He had big black
1: really?
0: Eyes.
1: That's
0: he was
1: sad.
0: Not
1: good
0: a good-looking kid, yeah. So we went up to camp, and I was like, I don't know. I'm 10, okay? I can't imagine my son doing that. And I'm like, I don't want to go to 3 weeks.
2: Your brother wasn't even there with you?
0: No, it was by myself.
1: Really?
0: I was 10 years old, by myself for 3 weeks upstate. And this Fester kid was going, I didn't even know him.
1: Right.
0: So I remember telling my mother, I'm like, I don't know. It's a long time to go.
1: Yeah, and no kidding.
0: She's like, oh, they love you. You'll have a good time. And I think my mother was trying to get me to get some of that male bonding. So yeah. She was like, oh, it'll be good for you.
1: All by yourself.
0: Yeah. So I thought, okay, well, I'll meet this Fester kid and I'll at least know him. So I met him and on the bus on the way up there, I was like, so can I bunk with you? Because now, keep in mind, you slept in lean-tos, which are three-sided cabins, which means the whole front is completely open, in the woods.
1: Yeah.
0: It wasn't like, hey, we're all gathered around. It was spaced out in the woods. I would
2: Did
0: never
2: you do
0: like
2: something that. Wrong here?
0: That's
2: wrong?
0: What I'm yeah, saying. Right? Now that I look back at it, it's like I was sending kids to prison. So I'm like, at least I know this Fester kid. So I say to him, hey, can I bunk with you in the cabin in the woods?
1: Right.
0: And he was like, no. And I went, what do you mean? And he goes, you got to bunk with young kids. He was older than me. And I'm like, well, now the one kid I don't know has already rejected me on the five-hour drive up.
1: God.
0: So anyway, the reason why I bring this up is it ended up being a great experience. But sometime after week two, we thought it would be a good idea if we built a raccoon trap that had one of those doors that you pull and it comes down and the raccoon gets caught inside.
1: Yeah.
0: And the camp allowed us to do this. And that we took some scraps of food from dinner and some syrup and put it inside the cage. And then we planted the cage maybe 40 yards away from the lean-to.
1: Did the counselors help you with the bait at all? Or this is just you guys taking stuff?
0: They helped us where they said, yeah, go ahead, do whatever you
1: okay,
0: want to do.
1: That's it.
0: And there's some wood over there, build it. One kid was pretty handy. He built the whole thing. And then we had to go out there and wait for the raccoon to come in. And you pull the door, and it would slide down and trap the raccoon. And then I guess we were supposed to kill the raccoon. I don't know. I don't know how that goes. But we were already divvying up who would get the tail and the claws and all that. You know. So I know this is going to come as a big surprise to you, but I almost got kicked out of the operation because while we were waiting for the raccoon, I kept falling asleep and snoring. And my snoring was scaring away the raccoons.
1: That's awesome.
0: So I did. I did wake up. And I sat there and like the other kids in silence and we waited and all of a sudden we heard a goddamn bear came out and ate the food that was inside our trap. Yeah, and the best is they always tell you if you see a bear, don't run from it because the bears can run and they'll chase you. We ran immediately down to the cabin. We woke up the counselors because they stayed in a big like hotel type cabin. And then they came, and instead of saying stay in here for the night, they sent two idiots from Staten Island to go in the lean-to with us, and they slept in our lean-to with guns, which seems like a safe idea, except they had 22 rifles. A bear would have laughed at the 22. It's like hitting an avocado rocker with one of those darts.
2: Or it seems like a safe idea, not really at all, until one of the kids has to go to the bathroom, and you hear...
0: Yeah,
2: out in the woods, and he just starts shooting because he thinks it's a bear.
0: I look back at that now, and I don't know how any of that was allowed to go on.
2: Yeah. So, oh yeah,
0: it was a good time though. I went back the following year.
1: Oh, really?
0: Put it this way: we grew up in like I always tell you, like where JJ lived in one of those apartment buildings,
1: right?
0: And I was afraid to stay home alone just because you could hear neighbors screaming next door and all that stuff. And we were on the first floor; we had a ground level window, and it was terrible. 3 weeks up in the Adirondacks, I was like, I'll stay home by myself. I don't care. But once I came back from that, I wouldn't do anything.
2: We had a trap that was an actual trap that was built, and it had a thing in the middle that you put the food on, and if it wavered at all, so if something stepped on it, both doors would shut up.
0: Oh, wow.
2: On the outside.
0: Good.
2: Yeah. Which we caught our neighbor's cat a million times.
0: Right. Your father used to catch Vietnamese guys with that.
2: No,
0: in the war.
2: Not at all. But it was funny. We always put it out there for raccoons or something. We didn't know. Always the neighbor's cat. But like, we got something.
0: What do you do if you got a raccoon, though? And you have to stab it? Like, what would you do?
2: I don't know what we were going to do.
1: Just let it go.
2: There would have been as a pet.
0: There would have been no way that we, like, how do you properly euthanize the raccoon before you start divvying up its skin?
2: Right,
0: like, I don't know what they. I think the counselors just laughed at us. Like, yeah, go do whatever you want to do.
2: I was watching last night. They have that Bear Grylls wild show, whatever.
0: The Celebrity Surviving.
2: Yeah. It was Ed Helms was on last night. And he is starting a fire, and Bear is looking for some food. And so then he's like, Ed, come over here. And he goes, Bear needs me, and goes running over. So great acting, by the way. I'm sure that was totally real. Yeah. Wasn't set up. So Bear saw a squirrel and chased it, and it went under a log, and there is like a little hole. He goes, cover that up so he can't get out any other way, whatever. And then Bear has a sharp stick. He goes, all right, move your hand. And just stabs in there and then holds up. He's got a squirrel on the end of the stick that he just stabbed
0: the squirrel.
2: Yeah, and they're showing this on NBC, and the squirrel's like eye is out, just guts and everything.
0: Isn't Bear Grylls the one guy that they caught? They busted.
2: Yeah,
1: the fake.
0: And he's become more famous than any of them.
2: Right. Yeah.
0: I love it.
2: He's got a whole line of his survival stuff. Yeah.
0: Do you know that Alone show is still on, and there's people still trying to win that money?
2: Really?
0: So my mother-in-law is a big fan of the show. It's where they dropped.
2: It is a really good show.
0: Yeah, they drop all these guys off in the middle of nowhere.
2: Yeah,
0: and then but by themselves with their own cameras. And then the last one there gets $500,000. I think it's down to like four people.
2: They don't know. They don't know whether anybody's still there. Yeah, for all they know, I'm here. Nobody else is on this island.
1: Oh, man.
2: They just haven't come and got me yet.
1: I don't like that.
2: Maybe.
0: The one guy had to quit because wolves were surrounding him. Seriously. There was another guy where the first day he was surrounded by bears and he had to make an emergency call to get out of there.
1: Oh, that's great.
0: Yeah, so that's pretty interesting. But you know what? Once one of those people dies, that's when those shows get interesting.
2: Yeah, right.
0: Like Survivor is like a hotel at this point.
2: Yeah.
0: Survivors should just be called people who can't eat. That's it. That's all it is you just, they starve you.
2: If something happens, we will know, but we're not going to get you for another week.
0: Right.
2: So if you have a broken leg or a bear attacks you,
0: we're watching.
1: Sorry.
2: Yeah.
1: Mm.
2: We see, but you already signed the thing. We're not going to get you for 7 days.
1: Oh, I don't like that at all.
2: So the guy's like getting eaten by a bear and he's like, 7 more days, they'll get me.
0: I was watching TV last night. I was watching the lovely Sheriff Nocco on TV as they're evacuating a lot of people in Pasco because of the floods. And I thought, I don't know. Like, I saw a lot of people displaced from their homes, which is terrible. But what do? You go live in a shelter? I would never do that. I mean, I would just leave the city.
2: If you have the means, a hotel would be great. But, you know, I'm sure there's a lot of people living paycheck to paycheck. They're like, we can go stay at a hotel for the next 3-4 days.
0: Yeah, and it was sad because the news was just interviewing families standing on the side of the road, and they were like, yeah, we grabbed as much clothes as we could for the kids, and we're not really sure what we're going to do now. And then they just walk away through a puddle.
3: I was going to say, did you see the 97-year-old lady?
0: No, she stuck?
3: Well, they came through and asked everyone to leave, and she was like, I can't leave my house. I can't get enough of my stuff. And she stayed, and then someone had to go back and rescue her the next day because her house was, like, half underwater.
0: Yeah, they were literally carrying people. They were carrying people out of their apartments. It was terrible.
2: And imagine there's all your stuff. You know, everything's ruined, probably.
0: You know what annoyed me, though, a little bit is that they showed the one trailer park in Palm Harbor, I think it was. And when they showed an overhead shot of it, the water was pretty high. But I would say 80% of the vehicles that they showed were drivable. Why didn't you just drive the hell out of there when things started getting bad?
2: Yeah.
0: Move it to a Walmart. Yeah, go somewhere where you're... I don't know all the... My wife said maybe they don't drive, maybe they don't work, maybe the water damaged it quickly. I don't know. But to me, it seemed obvious that when the water was coming, you'd get the hell out of there.
2: It's the same thing with New Orleans, though. There was a lot of people that said, we're not leaving.
0: I'm leaving.
1: Crazy, yeah.
0: I'm leaving right away.
2: But here's the thing with New Orleans, is it had happened so many times where they're like, this is the one, it's going to destroy everything, and then nothing happened. And they're like, all right, well, we're not going to do that again. where we pack everything up. We go find a place to stay somewhere else, do all this stuff, disrupt our family, everything, and then nothing happens.
0: Yeah. What do you do time. Now? So I started thinking last night, what I should have a, I have like a bug out box ready. But it's, I don't think it's necessary. It's kind of like end of the world box more than it is anything else.
1: Blood box, yeah.
0: Yeah, so I do need to have some sort of pick up and go plan.
2: Well, when I lived up in North Florida and I was young and in an apartment, I would just be like, all right, peace, see ya. And I just get in my car, you know, throw some stuff in there, whatever, and go over to Tallahassee and stay with my brother.
0: Right.
2: Because, you know, that was all right. And I didn't care if my apartment building blew up, whatever. I had renter's insurance. I was like, all right.
0: I put a mattress against the window of my apartment one time when they forced us to evacuate.
2: Yeah.
0: And Pete still makes fun of me for that. But I actually did it because I had a bunch of memorabilia inside and I didn't want the wind to blow through that window and ruin my memorabilia.
2: Was it safe when you got back?
0: Yeah, of course it was. Yeah. And Pete just still makes fun of me. He's like, hey, you gotta move the mattress by the window before we go out.
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0: Mike Calta Show, hello.
5: Is this you, Mike? Are you talking to Dolores?
0: Yeah, is this Dolores?
5: Yes.
0: We are, in fact, talking to each other. How are you doing?
5: I'm in the hospital, honey.
0: Oh, what happened?
2: No.
0: Did you break a hip?
5: I had chest pains on Friday.
0: Oh, what happened? What happened over the weekend?
5: Well, I have been having a lot of stress in my life with my brother and all this BS ever since my brother-in-law died and I was caregiving, you know.
0: Mm-hmm.
5: And then he was a total ass.
0: Yeah, I got you. Okay.
5: Ass wipe.
2: Okay. All right. Finish it.
5: Next thing I know, it was the 19th of July and I was in the hospital for anxiety. They kept me 6 hours. Then the 31st, I had these chest pains and it was pouring rain. I drove myself to the hospital. Now you're supposed to drive in the rain because of the left eye. Next thing I know, I'm in ankle deep water, walking to the entrance of the emergency and park my car in the expectant mother's spot.
0: Oh, you must have looked like a crazy woman walking in there with your...
5: No, I have such a fat stomach, they thought I was pregnant anyhow. But anyway...
0: That's against medical science. Okay, so are you okay now? What's going on?
5: I'm supposed to be leaving today, but God only knows because I had an episode like 2 days ago before the stress test.
0: Yeah.
5: And I couldn't talk. Mike, I couldn't walk, I couldn't talk, I couldn't do anything.
0: You better start getting your affairs in order, Dolores.
5: I'm telling you, if I could find an affair, I'd be all right, but I can't find it.
0: You might want to have them check you for cancer, too, while you're in there.
1: Oh, my God.
5: I had so much fun with the cardiologist. He said, I can't wait to get her out of here. He said, before you go, give me back my balls, because I was squeezing the balls to get the
0: balls. Oh, the stress one. Yeah.
5: And I had to get 125. So I couldn't get to 125. So he says, start kicking your legs. So I kicked my legs up. And I said, listen, if I knew I was going to do this in front of you, I would have worn my granny panties.
0: Wow.
5: I said, don't be telling me to kick up my legs.
0: Is everybody else but aroused?
2: Yeah.
0: I'm fully aroused right now.
5: I didn't know what the hell was coming out of my mouth next, but the whole place was in an uproar.
0: I need to ask you a couple of serious questions. Do you have are you sitting on a fortune? Like, do you have a lot of money at home or anything like that you can leave me in a will?
5: I can leave you more than a little baby.
0: No, I'm talking about after you're gone.
5: I know.
0: Yeah.
5: I'm talking about before I'm gone, I want to give you...
0: No, yeah, I know.
2: Is that part of the deal? Whoa!
5: I want to give you something material, nothing physical.
0: Yeah.
5: Material.
0: That's what I need.
5: I respect your marriage.
0: Oh, forget that. If you were loaded and I told my wife, hey, I got to bang this old coot, but she's got a ton of money to leave us.
5: No. You got the wrong gal.
0: Oh, man. Well, look, I hope you're feeling better. You sound like you're doing good.
5: Mike, tell Carmen I still love her, even though she still grits her teeth at me.
0: Carmen, why are you gritting your teeth at Dolores? She may not be here much longer.
3: Because she doesn't tell me what she wants to talk about.
0: She likes to make it a surprise.
2: Carmen, you're causing her stress.
5: Give me a chance to say a freaking word.
3: I asked you what your name is and what do you want to talk about. That's all you got to tell me. And you try to have many conversations with me, but I can't say anything.
5: Right, because I love you, idiot.
3: Well, thank
0: you.
3: Yeah.
0: Well, that was a love, idiot.
3: Well,
0: that was a love.
3: Oh. Well, I hate you, so.
0: Don't be mean to Dolores.
3: Have fun in the hospital.
0: Stay there for some time.
5: Be mean to me, because next time, you know what I did?
3: You're not coming out?
0: What did you do?
5: I fooled both of you. Remember when I talked like a man?
0: Yeah. Clinton.
2: Fool me.
0: I remember.
5: She called me Clinton.
0: Clinton.
3: Clinton. That's your name. That's what you said your name was.
5: No, it's Clinton. It's Clinton.
0: Uh-huh.
3: Clinton.
0: All right. Well, yeah. I hope you feel better, Dolores.
5: I do, doll.
3: I hope you never get out of the hospital.
6: Don't be mean to her.
3: She's being mean to me. You can't take it. I don't care. Don't be mean to me.
6: She's under a lot of stress. She's in the hospital. She's grabbing balls.
3: Grab some more.
5: I threw the balls at him because he wouldn't give them to me when I left.
6: Yeah.
3: Dirty old
5: He said, I can give you smaller ones, but it would hurt.
6: All right, Dolores, call us when you sprung.
5: Listen,
6: yeah.
5: Seth promised to call me. He never did. I was supposed to spend an afternoon with you guys.
6: Who did?
5: Seth from Drew Garabo.
6: Who the hell's Jeff?
1: Seth.
6: Oh, Seth.
5: S as in solo, E as in Edward, T as in Tom, H as in Hope.
6: Homo. I will leave a note for him to call you.
5: No, not homo. Yes, darling. He's supposed to call me.
6: You sound like you're trying to start an Edsel engine when you cough.
5: I'm starting
6: the
5: what?
6: Like a diesel that hasn't started in 20 years. All right, I got to go, Dolores. Good luck to you.
5: But they don't let me out too often. Bye.
6: Good, bye. There you go. Oh, God.
2: Man.
6: She's a sweet lady.
1: Oh, Dolores. Yeah.
6: Carmen, why do you hate her?
3: Pervert. Because.
6: Pervert.
3: She's a pervert.
6: Carmen, you're ruining my one thing that I want. I just want one person in the 20-something years I've been doing radio in this market, one person to die and leave me some stuff. Okay. Is that so much to ask?
3: No, but I doubt
6: you know
3: Dolores
6: how many people
3: anything.
6: Come up to me. And you know how many emails? I got an email the other day from a guy. Things are going really bad right now. My wife left me. I haven't seen my kids in 6 months. Blah, blah, blah, blah, blah. But I'm a working man. I got to get up. And you're the only thing that gets me through my morning. I get a lot of those emails that make me feel very nice. So would it hurt one person to say, by the way, my family didn't love me. They didn't give me enough attention. And I felt kind of lonely. You, even though we didn't meet, have become like my friend on the radio. And for years, I wake up getting to hear my friend. You've been a really good friend to me. And I just found out I'm going to die on Tuesday and leave you $10 million. Is that ever? Can't that happen?
3: Never going to happen.
6: I think $2 million.
3: Yeah. Never going to happen. And B, someone already left you something. The old guy left you his hat.
6: Dr. Conley. And he didn't leave me his hat. His sons gave me his hat out of respect.
3: You're welcome.
6: Yeah.
3: Not had any dream, your dream is fulfilled.
2: Can I tell you? You just wrote a movie script.
1: Yeah.
6: When they said to me, there's some people in the lobby. Dr. Conley left you something. And I was like, oh, God, I'm rich. He left all the irony that he left all his money to a white guy. And when I went out there, they were like, just a hat.
2: There was a guy that's super rich, and he listened to your show every morning whenever he got up to do his stuff. But he had a lot of money, and he had a lot of land, and he left you his zoo. The movie's called Morning Zoo. Boom! That's the best ever. Trademark.
6: I can keep all the money, but I've got to operate the zoo.
2: You have to. Yeah, you have to operate the zoo for at least 1 year, and then you get the rest of the money.
1: And you do the show, the radio show, from the zoo.
6: Oh, man, me and the animals.
1: Yeah.
6: Me and a bird, Tookie Tookie.
1: Tookie Tookie. I don't know what animal was.
6: Galvin's been replaced by Tookie.
2: Or just a bear. Yeah.
6: Morning Zoo. Morning. Galvin's a mean one. In the beginning, but you turn around at the end.
2: Oh, yeah.
6: In the beginning, he's like, I'm not doing my show from a goddamn zoo. I'm an artist.
2: Because the animals teach me.
1: Yeah,
2: the
1: animals teach you how to love.
6: One day, they greet you at your car, and you're always waving them off. Then one flies out and gives you an umbrella in the rain. You're like, all right, maybe the animals aren't so bad.
2: Because I'm a stupid gorilla. But then the gorilla saves me from something.
1: Does he also talk like Nick Nolte?
2: Of course.
1: Yeah.
7: I don't know this guy.
6: Oh, man. Morning Zoo.
2: Morning Zoo.
1: That's great.
6: Seriously, there's somebody listening out there.
2: That owns the zoo.
6: Yeah. That has no, they have no family.
2: Right.
6: Like, what if that guy lives in the van that calls all the time? What if it turned out he's actually
2: a
6: millionaire?
2: Teddy gets the money.
6: That's fine. You can have it. But, I mean, one of us. Carmen didn't get anything because she was like, it'll never happen.
1: Yeah. What?
3: Okay.
6: Yeah.
3: Well, whatever. That's fine. Because I highly doubt anyone is going to leave you anything that I want. So.
6: Okay. Yeah. So you're out?
3: No. Mm-hmm. I don't want to take that chance.
6: Yeah. There could be somebody. There could be a former Buccaneer. There could be a Tampa businessman. I never liked radio until that young whippersnapper Mike Calderon.
2: What's his name? The light of pegs. What's his name?
6: He can die. He's loaded and he's young.
2: Maybe he does though.
3: He has family. He has kids.
6: Yeah.
3: That's what I'm saying. Like everyone who listens has kids and family and stuff like that.
6: No, not everybody. There's people you don't know in Sarasota listening to this show right now, Ringling Cousins, sitting on all that money that they got kicked out of the family.
3: So they don't have any money.
6: No, they do. They get to take their piece of the fortune with them, but because they were gay, the family didn't like them or whatever.
3: I don't know, I'm trying to think
6: of scenarios. Yeah. Back in the 60s, we had a feeling that he was a little fruity, so we kicked him out of the family.
1: Yeah.
6: So he's been living in a townhouse. He doesn't go out anymore. He goes out. It's just him and his dog.
1: It's got cancer.
6: Ever since the dog died, yeah. I'm the only consistent thing in his life every day. And now he knows that his days are coming to an end, and he wants to share his fortune with me so that I can take care of my kids.
2: Give you the zoo.
3: No, but everyone knows that you're well off by yourself.
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23: 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My name's John Setting. That is Dizzy. We're right to business today. 800-771-1025. You can hit us up in the room. Well, actually, are we live? I should have checked that.
24: It should be.
23: No, wait. YouTube has been down all day, so.
24: It was on during JP show.
23: Oh, it did? It came on late then. Okay, we're good. We are live on YouTube. 102.5, The Bone.

0: our buddy the big rig, Pat Maroon, joining us momentarily. And I feel like I need to get his opinion on a lot of things because there's just so many damn things cooking. And, you know, Diz, you're aware of a certain, and I'm not even going to get into it, but there's a certain coworker that we have that sometimes I wake up in the morning and I'll have an angry email from.
1: Yes.
0: Dude, this morning, and I think I've decided I have to start waiting until like maybe I get here to check my email. Dude, this morning, three angry emails from three separate coworkers when I opened up my email.
1: Oh, man.
0: Which, like, that's like roll out of bed. First thing I see when I open my eyes, which is never a good thing. I'm no need to get into the finer points of two of them, but the other one, in what a bizarre turn of events that may take place here, because through the applesauce gate, all I ever wanted to do was defend my friend's honor, and that friend is Carmen.
1: Yes.
0: Like the whole thing was, you know, it was Carmen's applesauce that I found out, so of course I wanted to do right by Carmen. Like, yeah, that was the thing. If it ended up being, you know, Joe Schmo that I didn't know, I don't know if I would have thrown these two young bucks under the bus. But it was Carmen. And to be honest with you, I had completely forgot about even the idea of a $100 reward.
1: Yeah.
0: I jokingly text Mike yesterday and said, hey, I know who it is, you know, let me get the money. jokingly. And then I didn't really think about it until today. I did find out that Carmen does not think I should get the reward. She believes that she should get the reward.
1: Why would she get the reward?
0: I have no, I'm kind of, we're playing a game of telephone. When I watch the Mike Calta show in the morning, it's on YouTube and it was not up this morning, so I didn't get to see as much. Just people telling me that Carmen thinks she should get the reward, and I'm at a little bit of a loss because all I wanted to do was do right by her. So to think that she somehow believes I have nothing to do with solving it, it just hurts a little bit. That's all. And I'm not sure. I didn't hear it, so I don't know what her explanation was of why she should get the reward. But
1: you know. I heard Johnny thinks he gets a steak too.
0: Yeah,
1: news was broke on his.
0: I did hear that, and that was half joking. I don't really know. I'm in a kerfuffle because I know Pat Maroon is going to walk in the door at any moment, but I also really want to call
1: her.
0: I want to call Carmen.
1: Get this done. So, we got to get to the bottom of this. I want to know why she thinks she deserves the reward.
0: Yeah, and again,
1: and they sent a photo. So on our socials, I'm sure you reshared it as well. Sydney and Chuck, replaced the applesauces, both buying their own box for her.
0: Yeah, I do have. I think they almost went a little too far there. If I'm being honest with you, too, I have my own beef with the way they went about that too.
1: Okay,
0: so let's see if Carmen answers. She's not going to answer. She. Oh, Carmen.
2: Yeah. Hi.
0: What are you doing?
2: I was taking a nap.
0: Oh, no. I woke you. That makes all of this so much worse because I come in peace. So you leave your ringer on while you're taking a nap? Well, who does that?
2: Yeah, I have to.
0: No.
2: As you guys know, you may not know, but I help take care of Chad's mom at the moment. So if she needs help, I have to make sure I wake up.
0: I've been totally,
1: we're taking her sauces. Yeah. We're taking her alone time and comfort time. We're falling apart.
0: I've totally been disarmed. Like I didn't call to confront you, but anything that I had to say, I feel like it doesn't even matter anymore because I've woke you up from a nap, and also you're a co-caretaker for your fiance's mom, which is just the sweetest thing ever.
2: My future mother-in-law.
0: So do you want to just hang up now because I feel terrible that I woke you up. We can handle this another time. But I did just have a question.
1: She's saying she can't get back to sleep now, John.
0: Yeah, okay.
1: You don't woke her up.
2: Yeah, yeah. You woke me up. You woke my dogs up.
0: Oh,
1: Can I just point this out? Carmen doesn't take long naps, so you at most took away 10 minutes.
0: That's fine. Okay, that makes me feel a little bit better.
1: Am I right, Carmen?
2: Yes, you are right. Okay. That makes you feel better. I get 30 minutes to close my eyes, and you interrupted it.
0: No,
2: that makes you feel better.
0: That does not make it better, Diz, at all. It makes it much, much worse. Okay. I was just curious because I'm hearing this secondhand, and to be honest with you, I was not really that interested in the reward that was offered by Mike Calta on the applesauce. But I did hear after the fact that you believe, even though I came to your honor, even though I shrilled and I white knighted for you, you feel like you should get the reward and that I should not have any rights to the reward. Is that true?
2: That is not true. No.
0: Okay. I thought this was a possibility that it was a game of phone a friend or whatever they say.
2: Yes. This is wordplay at the mastermind's hands at its best.
0: Got it.
2: So what I was saying is someone stole and ate my applesauce and somehow you are getting $100 out of situation.
0: I do understand. I understand where you're coming from. Like, you were done wrong because before the show, I was talking to Joge, and you know, I'm not saying she was working me into a frenzy, but I think it was said like that would be like if I had a missing child, and then once somebody found it, the parent asked for the reward. That's kind of the way that I thought about it. But
2: it was more so saying someone stole my applesauce. I was having a bad day, and somehow you get $100, and then on top of that, someone else bought me applesauce, and that was supposed to like round out the whole thing.
0: Okay, well, I would like to go 75-25 with you, if that's okay. I'll be willing to give up $75 of my reward if I do receive it, and you take 75, I'll take 25.
2: I mean, okay.
0: Yeah, if I do receive
2: I'm not going to deny. Listen, you guys know I'm also planning a wedding at the moment.
1: So
2: I'm
1: no, never heard it.
2: Deny yeah. money this at this time.
0: Yeah.
2: But 100%, you were the one to figure out the crime and put it all together. So Mike offered a reward. You figured it out. You obviously deserve the reward.
0: Thank you.
2: I just find it.
0: No, you are. And you're right. The tone of it all, like you've been done wrong, and had these people, pilfering your food, and somehow other people get money. I understand. I think your mind and your heart is in the right place. I have a question though, because I don't know if what you heard of yesterday, but I went insanely soft on these two. Like just was like handled them with kid gloves.
2: Yeah, I saw a clip and I instantly had to stop because it was starting to make me mad at you.
0: Well, I will tell you this, and I don't know who knows what and who doesn't, and like I said, I didn't get to listen to much this morning, but that clip was about 20 minutes in. The first 15 minutes was them being completely mortified to the point to where they could barely even speak. I repeatedly had to tell them like they weren't in trouble, they weren't getting fired. I mean, they were. I would like for you to at least see what it was like in the beginning, because I had no clue. They didn't know. I sent them an email asking them to come on the show, and the header of the email was applesauce gate. So I thought when they agreed, they knew what was going on. They did not know anything when they stepped into this room, and when I blindsided them, they both looked like they wanted to die. So that clip that you saw was once I buttered them up and let them know that their lives were not in danger. So but that being said, I was still very, very easy on them.
2: Yeah, so I would still like to see the rest of that clip because I only saw the clip that was posted online.
0: Yeah, there's
2: and that made me even more mad about the situation because, again, I understand for people listening, it is just applesauce in their eyes, but it is more than that. Yeah. It is
0: principle.
2: Principle, respect, just the whole like, I hate it there. We work there. So, let's try and make this as easy going or, you know what I mean? Let's try to make this place is,
0: I understand. And really, I didn't feel like it was my place to badger them. I was really just about bringing them to light. But I will say this. I'm not saying I've turned completely on them because I've interacted them around here and I do like them and I think they're I don't think they meant malice intent. That being said, today was the first time that I thought, okay, maybe they're taking this in a different direction. Now hold on, let me look at the post that kind of made me feel some sort of way. So all of this happens. I guess they email you. We have the segment. Everybody's on the up and up, and I feel like they've got regret in their hearts and. Then I see the picture that I believe Sydney posted on Instagram, and it's a go-gurt and it's a go-go squeeze, and it says, "We wrote your name on it for you this time." And I just couldn't help but feel like there was a little bit of shade in there.
1: I didn't even
0: to say, hey, we wrote your name on it, like you couldn't do the first time, and that made me feel like maybe they didn't deserve the easy treatment that I gave them.
2: Yes, they do not, 100%, because this did get brought up earlier, and I was just so over the situation at the time, but I will address that. Yes, we did get an email saying, write your name and date on your food that you put in the fridge. I specifically asked JoJo about that. I said, hey, I put like 4 protein shakes in the fridge. Do I need to write my name and date on each individually?
0: Yeah.
2: And she said, no, that's absurd. That rule is more for like takeout food or like a leftover lunch. That's not for something that you're storing in there for a long amount of time that has a long shelf life. She was like, that's for food that you got for lunch and you have leftovers. And I specifically asked JoJo, the person who made this rule up, so if they want to keep throwing that out there and putting it out there, I will make this 100 times worse for them.
0: Listen to that.
1: Bang, bang, bang, bang.
0: Right in this.
2: And I will carry out this if they want to keep doing it.
0: War is upon us.
1: Carmen's going scorched earth, and I love it.
0: I have to tell you, Carmen, right as all this is going on, the big rig, Pat Maroon, has joined us in studio. He has no idea what's going on.
1: And his eyes lit up in a good way.
0: His eyes are like, oh, damn, we got some good drama going on here. Pat, if I can fill you in as quick as possible, this is the legend, Pat Maroon. He is the man. He is willing to join us every single week. We're so lucky to have him. And we had a bit of a dramatic situation here in the office yesterday because some people stole Carmen. She's on the morning show on the Mike Helta show. Some people stole her applesauce out of the refrigerator, and it's really just stripping it's shredding the whole building down to the bare bones. So, do you have any thoughts on taking things out of a refrigerator, Pat, that don't belong to you? Is that fair game in an office, or should you probably be fired and never talk to again?
3: Oh, I mean, did she mark it?
0: Oh, see, that's literally what we were in the midst
3: Carmen
0: of
3: market. I think that's where it's got to be.
0: We're in the midst of working through that finer point right now, where she's saying like she had many different protein shakes. Does she have to write her name on every single one? It's I think we're still working through it, but now I feel like this beef has kind of been reignited.
1: Yeah.
0: I thought it was dying down, but that Instagram post.
2: You added fuel to the fire.
1: Oh, let's go.
0: Yeah, well, good. Well, thank you for picking up. I am deeply, deeply sorry that I ruined your nap, and I'm even more sorry that I woke up the dog. So please give them some kisses for me, and I hope you can rest your head and find peace. And again, 75-25 split coming on that reward.
2: Deal.
0: All right, you're the best. Thank you for
1: Carmen,
0: answering.
1: Burn the place down.
0: Yeah, sorry for waking you up.
2: Bye.
0: Thank you. Pat Maroon, how the hell you doing, buddy?
3: What's up, boys? How are we?
1: What up?
0: Good. Yeah, it's really been, there's been a little bit of drama over here because I was the one who snitched on the thieves. I saw them eating the applesauce in real time.
1: He hung out with them, actually.
0: I actually was there. Like, they were chilling, eating applesauce, and then come to find out they were just stealing it. So I was the one who ultimately threw them under the...
3: You're stirring the pot right now.
0: Well, yeah. Maybe a little bit. And it's funny, and I want to get your opinion on this, Pat. There was a discussion this morning about what I did was snitching. Is it snitching if somebody's doing something wrong, especially if they're like taking something from somebody that you know and is a friend, and you let them know? Is that snitching, or is that just doing the right thing? It's a deep philosophical question.
3: It's a snitch.
0: It is a snitch. It is.
3: Yeah.
0: Now it is it. Now hang with me on this one, because I knew you were going to say that. I didn't know you were going to say. No. I knew that Diz was going to say that it was a snitch. But if you are the friend, would you rather have a friend who is a quote unquote snitch and would look out for you if somebody was stealing from you? Or would you rather somebody that, I don't know what Dizzy's alluding to, stays true to the streets, does not snitch, but would not tell you even if they knew that somebody was actively stealing something from you? Which one would be worse?
3: Well, one, it's good karma, what you did.
0: Yeah. Okay, that makes me feel better.
3: That I think what you did is the right, and I think, yeah, you want a friend to like have your back in ways, okay, and like help you out in ways. Like, for example, like if your girl's doing something,
0: yes,
3: on the
0: that's
3: side.
0: That's a great analogy. Yeah.
3: That's a better one. I think I would hope your boys would tell you.
1: Yeah.
0: Right.
3: Again, though, we're talking about a refrigerator and applesauce.
0: Yes.
3: And
0: so you're saying let it go.
3: No, I'm just saying, what kind of fridge was it? I don't know the whole backstory.
0: Is this like an open fridge where you can get it? I'll tell you everything that you want to know, Pat. That we have two big-ass fridges right there in the break room that you walk by. And I was leaving last Thursday or Friday, and these two young, new salespeople, a guy and a girl, were just sucking down some applesauce pouches. And I even stopped to talk to them, and I'm like, Pat, You've learned a lot about my food taste. I love applesauce packets. I think they're the best. So I stopped and I'm like, oh, damn, applesauce packets are my jam. We talked about applesauce. They were getting down on it. And then I turn on the radio yesterday morning and Carmen, who's on the morning show, is like, somebody ate all my damn applesauce. And I immediately go, I know who that is. So
3: You called in.
0: Well, no, I actually went one step further and I brought the two perpetrators.
1: You didn't call in first, though?
0: No, I would not. The show was ending yesterday.
1: Oh,
0: when that happened.
1: Got you. Did you send a text or anything?
0: I texted them, okay, and I just said I know who it is. So I brought them in on this show yesterday, the two applesauce eaters, and, you know, showed the world the truth, if you will. And then that's where we stand today, pretty
1: much. Well, kind of. You made it worse.
3: What's their reaction on it?
0: They were mortified. They're like brand new. These are like 20-something-year-old young kids, and they didn't even know why we're bringing them in here at first. So I get them in the room and then I immediately have to play the clip for them of Carmen being mad about the applesauce, and they were dying inside. So they were remorseful and they felt bad and they went and got her more applesauce today. So I feel like I did the right thing.
1: For me, snitching is giving information up when it doesn't affect you and the outcome of you. So you weren't in that situation at all. You put yourself in there, gave up information on someone else, that makes you a snitch. Does it make you a good person? Yes, because you were helping a friend out. You could snitch and still be a good person.
0: I don't like the term snitch, though.
1: But that's what it is. It's snitching.
0: I guess it is. I think I like tattletale almost a little bit better. Tattletale rolls off the tongue a little bit better.
1: Snitch is aggressive. It's an aggressive word.
0: Snitch is one level beneath rat. Which,
1: yes.
3: You don't want to be called a rat.
0: Ever.
3: Your life.
0: But needless to say, these are the things that we thrive on here. It's half radio station, half reality show.
1: Yep.
0: And stolen applesauce packets have really done wonders for us the last 24 hours.
3: I might be on their side, though. If it's like an open refrigerator-free game, like...
1: So we'll show you what it looks like. Here, actually, we got the photo, right?
0: Well, those are the... You mean the new photo?
1: Yeah,
3: I need some, like, evidence.
0: Well, I can tell you that when they were in there initially, there was just a pile of applesauce packets.
1: Yeah,
0: like
1: they weren't in a box.
0: They weren't marked. They weren't in a box.
1: They were in this drawer. I don't know if you can see this. There was a sliding drawer out that had them, but they weren't marked. And it didn't say Carmen's drawer. They were just in there.
0: They were just in the drawer.
1: Yeah.
3: Listen, if that's my fridge... And I go in there at work, and there's, like, soda. I can see a bunch of snacks in there.
1: Yeah.
3: That's, to me, they're saying, hey, you can have
0: this. I love it. That is that's a hot take, dude. I don't even know if you know what kind of a hot take you're dropping. I think you're the first person who said that on the station in 2 days. We needed that opinion. we needed somebody to step up. We needed a real man to step up and say, if it's in the fridge, then it's fair game.
3: Yeah, that's like... Like, I just got a water.
0: Yeah.
3: Someone's like, hey, do you want a water? And you open up your fridge.
0: Were those the fridges with, like, the clear windows? Like, the big, like the ones you'd see at a store?
3: It was in her office.
0: Yeah. Even better. Oh, JoJo took you on the personal tour. Yeah. She'll do that every now and again, take you into the private office.
3: So if that's in her fridge, she's asking me if I want to.
0: Yeah, that's completely
1: that's different. That's her personal.
0: But also,
1: fridge,
0: they sent out a mass email once we found out you were going to be here.
3: No, that's
0: week.
3: What I'm saying. Like, basically, she went to the fridge, grabbed me a water. Like, if there's a water in that big refrigerator where they took the applesauce, I am taking a water.
0: Right.
1: Okay.
0: Right.
3: I might ask one of you guys because I have.
1: Yeah.
0: Well, you have carte blanche. Like I was just about to say, they sent out a mass email when they found out you were going to be here and said Pat Maroon can take anything he wants from anywhere.
1: Yeah.
0: Like, you want some free office supplies on the way out the door? You need some.
1: Snatch
0: you need some highlighters, some legal pads.
1: Yeah.
0: You take it. This place is your oyster.
1: We got lots of ketchup packs in the fridge. Take them. They're all yours.
0: All sorts of things. Do you have a children's food that's like technically for your children that is your favorite? Like, I love the applesauce pouches. I didn't eat applesauce my whole life until I found out you could suck them out of a little go-go squeeze pouch. Yeah. And those are just, those are delicious.
1: Go figure. Chef Boyardee guy loves applesauce.
3: The yogurts, but I never really eat them.
0: A go-gurt?
3: Yeah.
0: Yeah, the trick is that you got to throw it in the freezer for a little bit.
3: Really?
0: Yeah, nice little treat. It's like a little, it becomes like a sherbet almost.
3: I guess the only thing that, like, my daughter would eat would be like ramen, mac and cheese, and then like the Uncrustables.
0: Yeah, yeah, which we've established are just a goat.
1: Yeah.
0: They came on the scene and just took over. The Uncrustable is
3: do you put them in the freezer?
1: Yeah.
0: You got to put them in the freezer. I think they're supposed to live in the freezer, but finding that sweet spot where they're just frozen enough, but still not frozen enough. Peanuts crunchy.
3: You know what you need to do? It was the best thing I've ever done.
0: Oh, dude, lay it on me.
3: Put it in the toaster.
0: Oh, like how long? Just from frozen or once it's defrosted?
3: From frozen.
1: Oh, dude, wow.
0: That's a boss move.
3: And it's still kind of like that hard in the middle, so it's not like leaking. It's just like the perfect temperature.
0: I don't know if I don't think I mentioned it to you. Maybe I did last time that you were here that I had at the tailgate for the Bucks game, last home game, I had a deep fried Uncrustable.
3: Oh, how good was that?
0: It was insane. It felt like it killed me. Like it took years off of my life. I felt my arteries clogging, but my buddy Jared dipped it in pancake batter first and then dropped it in the fryer and then hit it with like a little powdered sugar. It was next level.
1: Yeah.
0: Yeah, it was pretty pretty special.
3: I'm supposed to give you a compliment. My wife loved your boiled peanuts.
0: Oh, really? Nice.
3: Well, she went to Old Miss. She's like, you never had a boiled peanut?
0: Oh, really?
3: So like, she was freaking out.
0: Oh, dude, that
3: like,
0: is.
3: Did you bring any home? I was like, yeah, I got a whole bunch here.
0: So she had them and she enjoyed them.
3: She liked it.
0: So I have, just so you know, the fine folks at Mickey's that hooked me up with the peanuts on like a minute's notice, they brought me a bunch of the actual bags. So I have one for you to take if you want to try to prepare them at home.
3: They reached out to me too.
0: Yeah, dude, he sent me a screenshot of the boiled peanut people reaching out. I said, dude, you're in the BP community now, man. You've been embraced by the boiled peanut community. There's no looking back. Part of me kind of wondered too, because you know you're a nice guy, you don't want to you be a dick and say no, I'm not taking those with me, but I gave you a to-go box and I just wondered, is he going to throw this whole thing in the garbage before he gets home? But to know that you not only took them home but shared them with your family is it's pretty heartwarming, Pat.
3: My wife loved them. She's like, I need more of these.
0: Oh, dude, I would love to whip up another batch. And like I said, I've got the big bags that really, if you cook them at home, you really just need to get some boiling water and throw them in. It won't be the sending special, but it will still hit the spot.
3: Yeah, I need to figure out the recipe on how to do that.
0: I got you. I got every dude playlist recipes. I'm your guy. Dude, we were trying to figure out what day you were coming in, and I think we chatted briefly on the phone like Sunday morning or something like that. And I had looked at your Instagram quickly on, I think it was Sunday morning or Saturday night, and there was a picture of you. It looked like you were downtown and you were with Ric Flair. You were with the Nature Boy.
1: Oh.
0: So I said to you, I said, dude, were you partying with the Nature last night? But it turns out that was an older photo. But you do have this this commercial that is so damn funny that you actually filmed with Ric Flair. How much time have you spent with the Nature Boy?
3: I spent a lot. I've done 4 commercials with him now.
0: Oh, really?
3: Yeah. So damn. I spent a lot of time. I've known Ric quite some time now. He's electric, man. This guy, I don't know how he's still going.
0: Dude, it is wild. And it's crazy because, you know, obviously I'm a huge wrestling fan. And one of the saddest things, not to bum everybody out, is but wrestlers don't often last a super long time. Like, we've lost a lot of the goats over the years. And the fact that Ric Flair parties as hard as he does and is still going as strong as he is after putting his body through all that is one of the more impressive feats that I think we've seen physically.
3: Honestly, probably keeps him around.
0: It might. Yeah. It might. Because, you know, I'm not sure how much you know about him, but however many years ago, he had like a big scare and had a bunch of surgeries, and he came out and he's like, oh, they told me I could never drink again. And I think there was maybe like a 3-6 month window where he didn't. And now he's like, you know what? I decided I'm the Nature Boy. I'm the wheeling, dealing, kiss stealing, limousine riding son of a gun, and I'm not slowing down.
3: He's a great guy. He's always taking care of me. We usually do these commercials in St.
0: Louis. Car Shield is the company, yeah.
3: And we usually sometimes hang out because he likes to bum around by the rink.
0: Yeah, yeah, yeah. Right up there. He's usually, everybody says that we walked by the Pearl, and I was looking in the window. I'm like, the Nature Boy's always in here. Let's see if we can get a glimpse at him. And he wasn't in there on that day, but I know he frequents those spots for sure.
3: Yeah, he goes there a lot. So usually I'll meet up there sometimes with him.
0: Dude, that's gotta be pretty cool. Growing up, obviously, I fell in love with my own wrestling favorites, but when I was a child, until this day, like, my dad instilled in my brain the one true legend, the greatest of all time, and it's not even close, is Ric Flair. And I'm sure you have a little bit of that in you, too. So to be able to, like, get a call and go have a beer with him is pretty damn cool.
3: Yeah, you don't realize how famous he really is.
0: Yeah, he's one of those guys. I mean, between, we lost. Did you run in any circles with the Hulkster? Did you ever hang out with him?
3: I did not. We were supposed to do, this is actually funny, a bikini contest.
0: At his place?
3: At his place.
0: Like within some time before he passed? Like it was
3: I
0: on the
3: I think this would have been, two years ago.
0: Okay.
3: So we ended up never going, but I play golf out here in Clearwater, Pelican, and I feel like I just need to go in one time and just say hi.
0: Yeah.
3: To people that are in.
0: Yeah, yeah. It's
3: supposedly it's a fun spot, no?
0: I've heard, and you know, I don't know what the vibe is now that we've lost him, but you know, I've heard good things, and I always thought it was so cool that that he was hanging out there for karaoke and stuff like that. I when he passed, and just all the time I talk about this picture of the day I was born I was literally handed a Hulk Hogan figurine the day that I was born, and I'm a longtime Hulkamaniac. Never ran into him through all the stuff, through the station, through being out and about. I never got a chance to meet him.
3: Wow.
0: But it's just a bummer.
3: Have you met Rick?
0: What? No, I've never met Rick either. Who
3: maybe
0: is,
3: we'll bring him in here.
0: Oh, dude,
3: do me a favor and come in.
0: Dude, I'd love to let the Nature Boy hit me with a couple chops. I bet he's still got. He'd love to. He'd probably love to mix it up a little bit.
3: Oh yeah, he loves that stuff. Like I seen him do it in a bar.
0: Dude, I said there was a video a couple weeks ago of him planking in a bar. Like somebody either challenged him or he just wanted to show like how physically fit he was, and he just started planking on the bar
3: floor. That's his thing. What, 3 minutes? He's-

0: Yeah, I said I would do it.
1: Okay, because I wasn't
0: It's got to be my song, though.
1: Okay, I didn't know what your song... Okay, we'll talk about what your song is going to be. I also had your Goldberg theme music queued up for you, but yeah. I was on the phone with it. I wanted you to be able to walk into this. Don't go anywhere. More Setting Show with the Big Rig, Pat Maroon, coming your way in just a minute. 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
4: My name's John Senning. 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
4: 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Hit us up on social media at The John Senning, at Dizzy4Mayor. And you can watch the program. It's becoming a thing. I don't want to give Facebook short shrift, but it does feel like more people are going to YouTube. I'm trying to keep the YouTube chat open and be mildly active in there whenever I can. So just go to 1025 The Bones YouTube page. There is a little thing that seems to be very confusing for some folks, and I understand because I've been watching and you have to do the thing. It's not one stream all day long. When a show ends, you have to go to the next show. You have to go. So a lot of people were just watching JP, and they were probably thinking, somebody was probably thinking, okay, it'll just continue now, like the radio station does. But that's not how it works. A new stream starts with every show, so if you've been confused at any point, that is what's going on. I think for the most part, everybody is recovering and rested from the Beach Bash weekend. I will say, I think the Beach Bash sent me in a different spiral, not a spiral per se quite yet. I don't think we can call it that, but a different direction, because last night when I got home, very rarely on a Monday night would I be feeling like, let's party. And I got done here. It was, you know, it's like 4 o'clock, a little after four. And I just had this undenying urge to party. So I went home and probably poured myself a cocktail by about 5:30. And dude, I got my floaty out in the pool.
5: Yeah.
4: Dude, I was in my inner tube, had a couple cocktails. I think the Beach Bash is deep inside my blood right now, and I'm not ready to give up that lifestyle quite yet.
5: How much alcohol would you say you have left from what you brought?
4: None.
5: You knocked it all out at the Beach Bash?
4: Yeah. I mean, so we brought a handle of vodka that was gone that I did share. We did the Bloody Marys and stuff. I brought the bottle of Terramana, which was for the gas can, so that was gone.
5: Front juice,
4: I brought a bottle of Casamigos that was really what I drank all weekend, and I killed that. I think we did a shot. Did we do a shot of that?
5: You mean Danielle.
4: Yeah, we did a shot of that, and then I drank essentially that whole bottle. And then I had a half a bottle of Penelope. It was the Mike Allstott Family Foundation barrel pick bourbon that I brought, that I drank Saturday morning at some point with Patrick and Mo. So, we came home with nothing. We did have some like teas, you know, like the tea beverages.
5: Oh, okay. Yeah,
4: we
5: yeah.
4: did come home with a little bit of that. But no, it was when I look back on Saturday and I start doing the math of how long I drank and how much I drank, it's a miracle that I didn't end up getting myself sick on Saturday night.
5: Yeah, I'm surprised none of us had hangovers. Hangovers have never been really been a thing for me.
4: Well, that would be a bold statement, because on Sunday I was miserable. Like Sunday morning, waking up and ultimately making it to the brunch and stuff, I was definitely I was feeling not 100. Like I think you guys were eating and you're like, oh, you should go get something, and I was not prepared to eat.
5: Oh, really?
4: Come 11 o'clock, 11:30, whatever time I left by, I was not. I still couldn't eat anything.
5: What's a bad hangover for you? Because for me, when I drink and I drink hard, the next day, when everything tastes like it has alcohol and it's still, you still kind of feel that, like, kind of what you just said with the eating, like, I want to eat, but I know if I put something in me, it might come right back out. Like, that's, and like maybe some migraines.
4: Yeah.
5: That's a hangover for me.
4: Yeah. I think it's gotten better as I've gotten older. I know most people go, like, oh, you know, what if I drink like that anymore? I'll be laid up for days. I don't know that I've become more of a professional, or maybe I'm just a little more responsible, but for the majority of my life, I've been a puker and a person who, when that happens, by the way, like if I get sick from drinking, like I'm probably not drinking again for months on end. Like okay. Once I get sick, like it's break time. I'm not interested in booze anytime again, in the near future at all. And the next day is probably all the way around canceled. And there's a chance I might not eat until dinner time the next day. Like I just, when I really go hard and I get sick, it's game over. I can't do it anymore. And I towed that line. I truthfully feel, and I said this to Danielle last night when I came home and I was for some reason interested in having a drink. I said, this is proof to me that I think it was the mushroom gummies that got me feeling rough on Saturday night and not the fact that I had drank too much. Because normally when I feel like that, I'm not interested in drinking so soon. And, you know, I still, all I can say is I still have the party inside me. I almost got the gas can out last night in the pool just for fun. I was trying to remember things, and I think visions have come to me. There was one funny thing that I definitely did not mention yesterday that's just so funny. And I love everybody who was a part of this and everybody who was in charge. And Dan, who we spoke a little bit about, he's a business guy. Like out there, you know what I mean? Like I know him and I know that he's a funny dude and you can crack up with him and stuff. But in the midst of this beach bash weekend, like he was all business. I would venture to say not too many people saw him crack a smile.
5: No.
4: He wasn't running around playing grab ass. Like he was on his game. So Friday night, from what I understand, Sky Beach has an insanely strict sound ordinance. So it's 10 o'clock on the dot, and they tell everybody, they tell the bands, and they tell everybody that it's 9:55. Spoiler alert. So I was kind of, by the time Matt and Zach went on, that was when I felt like I could kind of let loose and I didn't really have anything to do for the night. So I had, you know, been doing whatever, and we were out in the sand dancing and having a good time and getting crazy. And I could tell something was happening on the side of the stage, and I kept looking down at my phone, and I could realize the time was coming up. So then I'm seeing Dan on the side of the stage, like telling them, "You got to wrap it up. You got to wrap it up." And I think it's kind of funny. And then I can see Matt and Zach like miming to each other or mouthing to each other, and they just say, "Let's push it. I can read their lips going, "Let's push it. Let's push it." And they had told them it was a hard 9:55 out.
5: Yeah.
4: So at this point, it's 9:56. They're past the time. And I can see Dan, God love him, stressing heavily. And before you know it, he's coming into the crowd to find me. And he gets me and he's like, "Hey, I need your help. I need your support. We got to get these guys off the stage."
5: Yeah.
4: So I'm like, what the hell do you want me to do at this point in my life? So I went and stood like in the back of the stage. And we're all looking at our phones and it's 9:56, it's 9:57, it's 9:58. And they're just jamming. Like, it looks like there's no way in hell that they're going to stop. And they're also not looking at me.
5: No.
4: Like, I'm looking at them hoping that they're going to look back at me and I can go, "All right, boys, like, make a funny face." And they just weren't looking. So it's 9:59 and Dan's like, "We're going to cut it. We're going to cut the sound system in the middle of their song if you don't find a way to let them know that they need to wrap it up." So finally, Zach kind of looks over at me and I'm like giving him like a panic face, across the throat. We got to end it. And dude, I think they let him stay on until about 10:01. But I just found it very funny that somehow I became the one who was going to make them stop it. And then it was even funnier. And I thought we were going to get in trouble. We didn't. They did one last song. They unplugged and did acoustic, one last song up there on the stage, which was pretty damn funny. So me being brought in as reinforcement to stop them from the noise ordinance. I guess, like, did you notice that building, those buildings that are on the other side across from Sky Beach, like those concrete brick buildings?
5: Yeah.
4: They look weird, right?
5: Yes.
4: Like, they're so out of place.
5: Yeah.
4: They've been there forever. I think they've been there since like the 60s. I think it's called Carlton Arms or something like that. And from what I was told, it's old people.
5: Okay.
4: And they sit over on their patios. They got decibel meters. If the noise gets too loud, they call the cops. They look at their clock. If it gets to be 10 o'clock and there's still noise, they call the cops.
5: Oh my God.
4: Like they, you know, so I no it, nobody to blame on that. Everybody's got rules and there's noise ordinances everywhere. So, I mean, it's not our fault. We're just trying to do right by them. But I just, in the moment, I was like, damn, this feels like a lot of responsibility. Like,
5: yeah, they're putting the pressure on you.
4: And they would have just shut it down. I think Dan probably just assumed, they don't know who I am. They don't care what I'm saying. Like, if they know that it's you and they don't want to not that I was going to be upset either way, but at least it might have worked. Shout out to, I keep calling him Tone. His name might actually be Tony. I found out he might be the first after victim of the beach bash.
5: What
4: he
5: happened?
4: Some sort of colitis. Something went wrong with his guts, and he drank too much. And he was rushed to the hospital yesterday afternoon because he drank too much. So he was in the mix, having fun. And I've met him quite a few times over the past few weeks. And yeah, he seems like the only one that I've heard of that retroactively got put into the hospital.
5: Where did you see this?
4: He put up a picture. I think it was on Drew's. It was like a comment on something Drew posted, and it was a picture of him in a hospital bed. And I just wrote back, I'm like, dude, are you in the hospital? And he said, I think he said it was like colitis from drinking too much.
5: My man's dead.
4: Dude, you can only, you know, your body can only take so much. Lots to get to today. Judge Juicy JoJo will join us at 2 o'clock. Dude, I will say, we have not brought this up and I haven't heard anybody talk about it. Dude, I don't think I saw her and your cousin in the same place at the same time one time.
5: Oh, yeah, they were.
4: They were? Okay, yeah, okay. Yeah. That was probably just because I wasn't there.
5: He was passed out for that photo I showed you. That was, she sent me that first.
4: Okay,
5: was,
4: so they were. Yeah. So is there a chance that they were backdoor canoodling without anybody knowing?
5: I know that he was trying.
4: Oh, I'm sure he was. Yeah, I'm sure he was.
5: The Friday night when he got there, it was right before we went to the other pool. And he was like, where's JoJo? I go, she's in the room with Everly. He's like, Everly's not here. I go, I promise you, Everly is here. And JoJo, like during the day, will go in and check on her and come back and blah, blah, blah. And then his boy, who was on the cruise, Julio, he was like, no, that's not true. I heard her on air saying Everly's out of town.
4: Well, I think
5: blah,
4: they
5: blah,
4: sent
5: blah.
4: Her home at some point.
5: They did. And I was like, why would you say that? I'm messing with him right now.
4: He's like, I'm trying to put the next baby in her.
5: Yeah. But then Sunday, he forgot his keys and stuff and wallet here. So he had to come back. Well, he did, but.
4: Here? Like here?
5: Well, at the Sky Beach.
4: Oh, okay, okay.
5: So he had to go. Well, I think it was his phone and his keys. So he had to go get that.
4: Yeah, I didn't hear. I know that we talked yesterday about Finn Dave losing his keys, and you're telling me that there was a lady who like owns a business that I think is like a metal detector business, and she was like posting on all of the Bone, like the Bone recap videos, being like, "Did you lose something this week? Call me, I'll come find it for you."
5: Pretty little smart business venture there,
4: and I'm sure there were many people. I have some other things I want to touch on before we go to break here in a little bit, but let's take these calls and see what's going on. Setting show, you're live on the air. Who's this?
3: Hi, this is Travis. I'm the taxi driver. You took my number last week. Big fan. I just wanted to touch base about the a remedy for alcohol that I found by accident.
4: Okay, yeah, I love a cure-all remedy when you're not drunk too much.
3: Yeah, so one time on my birthday, I took a scuba tank and I was sitting at the bottom of my pool after I drank a whole bottle of Aftershock. And not even 15 minutes underwater, when I got back out of the pool, I felt like I didn't drink a sip.
4: This is the most insane thing I've heard today. So your casual tip for being able to undrunk yourself is to get an oxygen tank and go underwater for an example?
3: No, just the pure oxygen part.
4: Okay, so you just...
3: The water part, if you have fun, but no, for hangovers too. Yeah,
4: I've heard of that. I've heard of people going to oxygen bars and things like that. So I don't need a full-blown scuba tank or to go underwater to make this work.
3: Yeah. No.
4: All right. Thank you for the pro tip. By the way, you ever had Aftershock?
5: No.
4: That was an OG. That
5: Maybe
4: was
5: I have.
4: An
5: OG,
4: that
5: I'm
4: was
5: bad
4: an OG booze. I believe that's one of the ones that had is that the one of the ones that had candy in it? Oh, it did. It did. It was a cinnamon liqueur. Dude, Aftershock was so far ahead of the curve from Fireball. Aftershock was Fireball before Fireball was Fireball.
5: Just with candy?
4: But it had candy like in the bottom. But the problem was there was no way to get the candy out. So I remember on multiple occasions we would just break the bottle.
5: Oh my God.
4: And then we're sifting through pieces of broken glass trying to distinguish the broken glass from the broken candy. What a terrible, terrible idea.
5: Couldn't you have just stuck a wooden spoon down there?
4: Well, I think it was rock candy and it was like congealed to the bottom.
5: Yeah.
4: And the counterpart, and I'm only because I'm looking it up that I remember this, the counterpart to Aftershock was Avalanche. And that was blue. That was peppermint. So the red was cinnamon and the blue was peppermint. And I think maybe both of them had had candy in them.
5: No, just the other one.
4: Setting show, you're live on the air. What's going on?
5: What was that?
6: Am I live on the air?
4: You're live on the air, baby.
6: Okay. So you said nobody ended up in the hospital after the beach bash.
4: Well, I said
6: I did myself.
4: Oh, you did?
6: I'm calling you.
4: Oh, wow. So yeah. So we now have multiple retroactive hospital visits. What's your name if you want to
6: get? Yes. I don't want to give my
4: okay,
6: name.
4: Okay, all right. Well, please tell us what happened and how you ended up in the hospital.
6: No, we don't know yet. I ended up at Sarasota Memorial, and they don't know because we were out in the sun all weekend long.
4: Okay. Did we meet out there? And did you and I meet?
6: Yes, several times.
4: Okay. I think I actually...
6: And we enjoyed the gasoline can. It was amazing.
4: Okay. I think I actually might know who you are. Well, you keep saying, I don't know. So can you be a little more clear on that? Like, you just woke up Monday morning in the hospital in Sarasota? Or
6: what were your symptoms that took you there? So, yeah. So it basically feels like maybe we did not drink enough water.
4: Okay.
6: We drank way too much alcohol.
4: Okay.
6: And it was amazing.
4: It was amazing. Are you in the hospital alone or did somebody go with you?
6: No. My girlfriend's with me. And we went to the one in Northport, but they admitted us. Me, to the one in Tampa. Not Tampa, Sarasota.
4: So I have
6: to go to Sarasota now.
4: Wait, so are you in the... You're not in the hospital as we speak?
6: No, I was in the hospital, but now I'm going to another hospital.
4: Well, so if you were dehydrated, wouldn't they just figure that out and give you an IV?
6: That's what I thought, too.
4: What's the medical mystery here? Or are you lying to me?
6: No, I'm not lying. I promise. But
5: why are you going to a second one then?
4: Yeah, thank you, sir.
6: We're going to a second one because they don't know what's wrong with me.
4: What are your symptoms?
6: I mean, everything. Like
5: what drove you to go? Yeah, I need to go to the hospital.
4: Yeah, you got to.
6: Yes. I'm wobbly. I feel like. What is it? Babe, can you explain?
5: Was she your nurse?
6: Yes.
4: I'm not saying that you're lying. Maybe this is part of the side effects, but I mean, a simple what's wrong with you, and then there can't be an answer. You could at the very least understand why we're a little hesitant to understand what's going on here. And I want to say, I don't want to put his business out. I want to say that was the guy that, and I don't know how you would know him because you crossed paths with him, the dude that was running like the aux cord at the small pool. That was my guess.
5: Okay.
4: Could not be. But.
5: Well, you couldn't really get an answer. We wouldn't know if we wanted to.
4: Sending show, you're live in the air. What's up? Hello, you're live on the bone. Viking guy? Oh, I thought it was Viking guy. I can normally tell when I hear a little buzz, buzz, buzz. Dude, so we went down, we had multiple conversations, I think last week, over the past couple weeks. You tried to help a dog, and it chased you, and it was a whole thing. And that was right on the heels of the story about the dude that saved the turtle and then got hit by the truck and died on 995.
5: I like how you giggled your way through the second story.
4: Yeah. Well, I mean, they're right. He's dead. It's sad. And then I shared my story about how I got cucked on the saving the turtle.
5: Yes.
4: And the guy pulled up and all that. Dude, this morning I had a bad, bad turtle. I didn't even do any, well, I didn't do anything, but I should have done something. A turtle fail. It's a sad story. So I'm walking down the sidewalk and I'm looking ahead of us and there's just a big ass turtle like walking down the sidewalk. I don't think it was a snapping turtle. It was just like a big ass turtle. I'm like, dude, what the hell, man? This guy's looking lost. So I walk Brody and I kind of keep looking back and he's always in eyesight and I see him like go into somebody's yard and then I see him go like he's going to cross the other street and then he comes back to the sidewalk and I keep telling myself like when I go back home, I'm going to grab him and I'm going to take him down to the pond that's right there. So I'm kind of a fair distance away from this damn turtle and this is very sad. I'm walking towards it and I'm thinking, okay, he looks like he's going to go over towards the lake and I'll just pick him up and take him in. Dude, this turtle, he's walking along the sidewalk, walking along the sidewalk. And then right before my very eyes, when I'm about 5 feet from him, dude, he goes over the edge of the curb, and it was like an open grate into the sewer.
5: He's a Ninja Turtle, baby.
4: It was so... It happened so... just the way it happened in front of my eyes, I couldn't believe what I was seeing, because I was thinking like, all right, I'm going to head over and help this turtle. Yeah. And then just before my eyes, he just falls off the curb and disappears completely. And so I've got Brody, and I can't really do much. So I get my head, and I'm like looking down the sewer. It's full of trash.
5: Oh, I think they say turtles.
4: It's full of trash. It's disgusting. And all I can see is this turtle floating upside down, like in the sea of garbage. And it was, I wish I had a happier ending for you, but just building upon the stories of animal rescue fails right before our very eyes. Poor guy is.
5: What an image to see. The turtle just flopping into a hole.
4: It was just so, the way it happened, because I was just kind of casually walking to it, like, yeah, I'll help this guy out. And when he hit the lip of the curb, it was like he just disappeared. I don't even know how he went down in there, but he legit just walked over and fell right in. So I kind of jogged up there. And when I looked down, I mean, there was no way I could not get in there. Like, yeah. I could not. And I mean, I don't know a turtle's capability to flip itself over in the water.
5: Yeah.
4: First of all, the sewers are disgusting in St. Pete. Let me tell you that.
5: Every sewer is disgusting. Yeah, there's like, you know what? San Diego has the most beautiful sewers.
4: I don't know that it's supposed to look like that, though.
5: What do you mean?
4: I mean, there was so much trash in there.
5: That's a little, yes. And you're not supposed to just throw trash in the gutters. That's what a lot of people
4: also,
5: like to do.
4: This may be for a professional if we have any city workers in St. Pete. Like, there's got to be, is there a different area where, like, the water runs off to than compared to what the actual sewer system is? I don't know.
5: Like the irrigation compared
4: or just like if it runs and it runs down into the grate and it goes down into the water, is that the sewer? Is this a crazy question?
5: Yes.
4: Or is that just like a drainage system?
5: Isn't that the same thing?
4: I don't know.
5: Sewer and a drainage system. I feel like drainage system is a nice way of saying a sewer part.
4: You may be right.
5: Yeah.
4: You may be right on this. Setting show, you're live on the air. Who's this?
7: Hey, John, it's Billy. I just wanted to give you a heads up. That cannonball that you did at the Beach Bash, that was a legit cannonball.
4: Thank you.
7: I wish I could do it. I wish I weighed enough.
4: Thank you.
5: That was a jackpot.
4: I was going to say, I feel like you did two things. You mislabeled it, and then I feel like you kind of got in a fat blast there. You go, I'm just not fat enough.
7: No. It came out that way.
4: You're like, I wish I had all that meat up on my man boobs to be able to splash around in the pool like that. Thank you, sir. It was a jackknife. I didn't know of the different
7: jackknife.
4: Yeah, I didn't know the different variations. People were commenting on that, calling it a preacher's seat. Like that was the style of jump that it was.
5: I've never heard that.
4: Nor have I. Thank you, sir. And if you just get fat like me one day, you can live your dreams. But yeah, I'm a big. That's the one thing about our pool is that because of the way it's set up and it's so close to everything, I don't really get to do proper jackknives and cannonballs in my own pool. But thank you for recognizing.
5: So we were, you were right. Sewage and the drainage are two different things. The sewage, it's from businesses and homes. It's treated before it's released. The drainage just goes into runoff water into places.
4: But do we have like you mentioned the Teenage Mutant Ninja Turtles. Like, do we have places in St. Pete that are even like that? Like, can I go traverse and travel through the sewer?
5: Like go down here on 4th Street, yeah, you can get off on like 33rd. No.
4: I bet you one of these people are a sewage pro. Sewer hotline, sending show, you're on the air. Who's this?
8: Hey, what's up, man? It's Matt.
4: Hey, Matt, what's going on?
8: Not much, brother. Hey, I work in the lake business. So,
5: what does that mean?
4: But yeah, explain to me the lake business. I've never heard that before. Do you like treat lakes?
8: Yes, absolutely. Oh. So I spray them.
4: Okay.
8: And so I was going around this community one day, and these nice Indian folks were pulled off on the side of the road.
4: Now, when you say Indian, do you mean Native American or you know?
5: Middle Eastern.
4: Yeah, thank you. The words that were coming out of my mouth were going to be much worse.
8: Middle Eastern, I'm sorry.
4: No,
8: sorry,
4: you're good. Sorry. I just want to make sure that we're painting the picture properly here. Carry on.
8: All right, so they hopped out of their car and they had like a tortoise, like a gopher tortoise.
4: Okay.
8: And so I freaking pull off the side of the road and I go, and as I'm running up to them, they just set this tortoise, like tossed them out into the water, and I had to run in the lake and save this tortoise
4: because it was like, that's not a tortoise isn't a water creature is what you're saying.
8: Yes, yes, absolutely. They're totally different. Tortoises are land creatures. I don't know how well they can swim, but
4: you're a damn hero. Thank you. By the way, what is going on, dude? It looks like Tone, who is or Tony, who's in the hospital, is beefing with everybody in the. Are you looking at him just going back and forth with everybody in the? In the chat right now. What happened? I'm trying to follow the train. I think we've been fairly nice about the fact that he's in the. I have Crohn's disease for the last 12 years. Rookie my ass. Oh, did I call him a rookie or did you call him a rookie?
5: I don't think I called him.
4: I'm very confused.
5: That was you.
4: Let's take one more call and then we're going to go to break. Sending Show, you're live on the air. What's up?
9: Hey, this is Brenda. I don't have a thing about turtles, but as a dog lover, what would you do if you got your dog's ashes back and the hair that they sent you is not your dog's hair?
4: Whoa. Well, my first question would be, I didn't know that there was hair. What do? They give you like a lock of hair, or is there hair in the ashes?
9: They will cut off locks of hair. So I have three clumps of hair. Two of them are his. The other one don't even match his color.
4: Well,
9: I've talked to the place. It's been over a week. Nobody's called back. And they're insinuating that that's his hair. And I'm like, okay, I've had the dog for 10 years and 4 months. And I'm telling you, it's not his hair. I even sent pictures of what the dog looks like and told them, show me where on the dog the hair comes from.
4: That is crazy. Now, my first question would be, because I've heard this in the past, when you get your dog, cremated, that you have options that you can do I don't know how any other way to explain it other than they put, it's like a general area where they it's not really cleaned out. So when you get your dog's ashes back, it's understood that there are other ashes mixed in with it, or you can pay more money and ensure that it's just your dog's ashes. Do you know if
9: and
4: you,
9: that's
4: if you
9: what
4: made,
9: it's supposed to be?
4: So
9: that's
4: you oh, so you went for the one you went for the one that was supposed to be just your dog's ashes. And what, they're just ghosting you now? They're not getting back to you?
9: Nope.
4: Dude, that's messed up. You gotta keep us up to date on this. Is it a vet or is it a?
9: It's Pet Angels Crematorium.
4: Oh man.
9: And you know, I told them no matter what they tell me. Till my dying day now, I'm going to have doubts whether that's his ashes or not, because they swear up and down that's his hair. And I'm like, and the lady's like, I saw the video where she shaved the hair off him. I says, well, you have my phone number, my email address, send me that video. And she told me she can't send it.
4: Oh, wow. That is really unfortunate. Please keep us updated. I hope that they step up and give you some sort of answers, but that's got to be a not so great feeling. I'm sorry that's going on with you.
9: Yeah.
4: All right, well, keep us in the loop. If we need to bury these pricks, you just let us know.
9: Oh, well, you can bury them as far as I'm concerned, because to argue with me for 20 minutes that's my dog's hair, and I even showed it to somebody else, and they're like, where did that hair, what is that black stuff? It's apparently a skunk's hair that come off of Roscoe, because they're telling me that's his hair, and she's like, that didn't come off of him. I said, that's what I know. But they're insinuating that that's still his hair.
4: That's very shady. What's the name of the place again?
9: It's Pet Angels Crematorium. And see, they're in Sarasota. They're St. Pete. They're all over.
4: All right. The ball's in your court, Pet Angels. Step up to the plate and do the right thing. Well, I hope you get some closure on it, and thank you for calling.
5: That was weird.
4: Dude, that would be I would be upset.
5: Oh, yeah.
4: I would be very upset.
5: You pay for a service, and they're just kind of okie-doking you. Like, oh, yeah, this is your stuff, your pet's hair. You're like, this is rabbit hair.
4: Dude, this is whatever's happening right now in the Bone YouTube chat is the reason why it's a bad idea for me to ever have it up, because I'm deeply invested in the beef that is going on.
5: I can see your eyes trailing.
4: Yeah. Well, it's one of those things because the Tony is saying that I took a personal conversation and shared it on the air, so I'm getting the vibe that he's coming at me a little bit. First of all, if you go to the beach bash and you end up in the hospital the next day and you tell me about it and you post it in the comments of people who are on this radio station, my man,
5: that's not personal.
4: I'm not trying to start a beef with you, but like, you think that's going to stay a secret?
5: Yeah.
4: Like, what do you think?
5: You made it public, like, not you. But
4: what do you think we're doing here, my friend? You know. So yeah, I'm going to shut that down for a second. But still, you should get in there. I'll pop in again here and there. Wait till things calm down just a bit. I didn't realize when we got on that bit of an animal based tirade that I had something else animal based for that thing today. But this one is a little bit different. When you go to the beach, specifically in the state of Florida, some beaches around here are a little bit crazier than others. There's a damn fine chance that you're going to encounter a creature that might steal your food, can even ruin your day sometimes.
5: Oh.
4: But what this gentleman did when a seagull stole his daughter's French fry. I'm not sure that he was within the realm of being right. And I'll tell you what he did next on More Sending Show. If you're on the line, on hold, hang tight. I'll get to your call. Keep it locked to the bone. Your next chance at $1,000, or at least your chance at a chance, comes up at 2 o'clock. 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
0: This program was recorded at an earlier date and time. 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Listener discretion is advised. 102.5, The Bone.
13: So, I was perusing things this morning, and I found a list of the 200 songs that are guaranteed to make people dance.
14: Okay.
13: And for some reason, this was the first song that popped into my head personally.
14: Oh, really?
13: I know that it's not everybody even knows it.
14: Yeah.
13: But it was one of the first that popped into my head. It is a Free Ballin' Friday. 800-771-1025. We got a hell of a show today. One for the ladies.

0: true. It's one or the other. Or both.
1: I'm putting you on the spot. Actually, don't say it out loud. But if you were forced to play two songs, and the idea was there were 300 people and you had to get as many people as possible to dance with two songs, what would they be? Don't say it out loud.
0: Okay.
1: Send it to me in a Twitter DM and I

0: Friendly reminder, on Sunday from noon to 2, I'm going to be hanging out at the Wild Fork in St. Pete. It's going to be a hell of an event. They're bringing out the Argentinian grill. This big old fire with a grill all around it, cooking up some of the favorites from Wild Fork. Blink 182 tickets, Busch Gardens passes, so I hope as many people as possible can join us. All right, you sent them to me?
1: Yes.
0: All right.
1: Send them to you.
0: Dude, I had a... you're in the mix, by the way. I should have told you that. You're in the mix. You're in the mix with Sending Show on...

0: today. Like, if you had to bet money, I heard you guys were talking about a little bit of gambling and things like that. Like, if you had to bet money, did Michael Jackson touch little boys?
1: No.
0: Really?
1: No. I think it was just weird. Man. I think it would have came out a lot sooner if he did. Especially with, like, Macaulay Culkin and stuff. You know what I mean?
0: That is the thing, is that it's interesting that you bring up Macaulay Culkin, because I do always have a similar thought, and that if he was, like, if you were into touching little boys and you've got Macaulay Culkin by your side all the time, unless he was kind of like the pedophile beard, you know, where he's like, oh, look it, I have this hot little boy with me all the time, and I never touched him at all. He's the hottest little boy in the whole world, and I never touched him.
1: That's a good South Park, yeah. MJ.
0: Shout out to Nolan in the YouTube chat, who said he's going to be out at Wild Fork tomorrow. Look forward to seeing you. Young Metro. Can you moonwalk? It feels just morally wrong for me to be asking you to dance. So only dance if you feel like you want to dance. But can
1: let
0: you
1: that be my decision.
0: Yeah, exactly. If you decided that you wanted to moonwalk, could you?
1: Not as good as I used to be able to do, but I think within a couple times trying it, I could do it pretty good. I used to love dancing.
0: Where would you be dancing?
1: Well, I used to be a choreographer for a while.
0: Whoa, like for who?
1: Yeah, I got into dance because my girl at the time was a big dancer and I wanted to impress her. So it was just like, I got to dance more, and all my cousins were really good at it. So it was like, well, I want to be the guy who's not dancing, because I was always taught gangsters don't dance. They just pull up their pants.
0: They pull up their pants. They do the rock away. Yeah, that's exactly what they do. Damn, I don't know. Like, when you say it, it sounds cool. When I say it, it sounds wrong. I love to dance. Like, good. I don't get the opportunity. To me, it is, if it's not a wedding or some sort of large gathering where everybody is dancing, like, I wouldn't even. We went out. This was probably a little bit before Micah met her man. We went to this, like, underground Latino club in St. Pete somewhere, and it was, like, all Latino music, but we danced all night long, and I just remember the next day being like, I need to go out and start dancing more.
1: Yeah.
0: But that is, I don't know how to even start to be dancing guy.
1: I love dancing. I remember when I came back here, randomly was at a club with JoJo, my cousin JoJo, and I started dancing. He's like, when did you start dancing? And we're good at it. I used to be really into that battle dance stuff.
0: So this isn't break dancing.
1: No, it's like pop locking. Crumping was my thing. That, like, fast, aggressive, hard hitting.
0: So you're not like on the cardboard.
1: No. I'm not good at breaking. I tried it for a while. Not a fan. Like, because I suck at it.
0: Dude, there was a, so this list of songs that make people dance. Dude, this was high on the list everywhere. And it's a newer song, but I can't help but feel like it absolutely deserves to be near the top of a list of songs that make people dance.
1: All right. Okay.
0: If you've been calling, sorry, for some reason I've hung up on the last three people that called. It wasn't on purpose. As a shadow crosses my, what it takes to form alive. And you have made it very clear, and it feels like we're due for another era of songs that tell you what to do.
1: Oh yes.
0: You know, like we've had them throughout the eras. And I feel like possibly even recently you told me that you hated this song, but if it comes on, there's no way in hell I'm not going to be doing it.
1: Oh, the girls love this.
0: But
1: I hate the song, but I've found myself doing it just to be the dad.
0: What is, why do I feel like I'm drawing a blank on other songs that tell you what to do?
1: What do you mean?
0: Like, tell you the dance moves. Are there not? Right?
1: Yeah, there's tons of them.
0: Oh, I know what I'm missing right off the bat. And I think I may, if we're doing the power rankings of songs that tell you what you have to do.
1: Can I guess?
0: Yeah.
1: Soulja Boy up in this.
0: That was not it. Oh. That is good.
1: Okay.
0: But this is where I was headed.
2: Something new. The cast
1: oh my
2: slap
1: god, yep. This has to be everywhere.
2: The platinum band.
1: Cruises, and this wedding, time, funerals, doesn't matter.
0: Yeah, that is. I have not been to a. I've not been to a wedding in quite some time, but it feels to me that like new wedding songs and new event songs ended like 20 years ago, and that they're still just using the same songs that they've been using since I was a kid. Minus maybe the cha-cha slide and the Cupid shuffle.
1: We need to get on this and figure out a new dance to get everyone going again.
0: It would also, I mean, it's already been proven. You've already shared with us today that you are a choreographer. So between our musical skill and your choreography skills, I think you could put something together.
1: I'm in.
0: Setting show, you're live on the air. Who's this?
3: Hi, it's Mary.
0: Hey, Mary, what's going on?
3: Great, having a great day. How about you?
0: So far, so good. We'll see. It's early, but things are going well.
3: Excellent. Hey, you know what song that really I really love is Uptown Funk.
0: And it really
3: gets you going.
0: Bruno Mars?
3: No, I think it's somebody else.
0: Oh, it is Bruno Mars.
1: And Mark Ronson was like the guitar
3: Mark
1: player.
3: Ronson, that's who I was thinking of.
1: He wrote it and played the guitar, but Bruno's singing.
0: This one right here.
3: Okay.
0: You like to shake that ass to this, girl?
3: Yeah.
1: Good. That's good.

0: Dude, oh, I know one that still to this, again, old. But this one. Oh, yeah, dude, this is prime line dancing wedding music.
1: I see God. I'm a very popular entertainer.
0: You know this, right?
2: Yeah, of course.
0: Oh, yeah, okay.
2: In fact, did JP play this earlier?
0: No. Oh, did he?
2: No, he didn't.
0: That would be crazy. Dude, somebody just dropped something. Yeah. Somebody just dropped a bomb in the YouTube chat. Because this song, I have an unhealthy love for this song. Dude, Flo Rida, no matter what you think about him, the dude was putting out bangers for a long ass time.
2: He had some great dance songs. Some of my favorite dance songs, Elevator and all that.
0: Dude, it wasn't even the early 2000s. It was like the teens, like 2010 through 15.
2: Do you think you could find, you could figure out the song I did my solo to, and so you think you could dance?
0: Oh, your solo, I think you, it was a, it, are you saying it was a Flo Rida song?
2: No. It was artists or artists from that type of era.
0: So from like the 2010s-ish?
2: Yes. Maybe even a little like before into the 2010s. You brought them up. I gave away too much.
0: Oh, I brought them up not that long ago?
2: Yeah, I gave away too much.
0: All right, hold on. I have an idea, but this, I don't know if this would be something you dance to, but this is my first guess.
2: Right, guys, wrong song.
0: Oh, wait. Guys. Whoa.
2: But yes, that
0: is the one?
2: Yeah. Right. I wanted to do Bombs Over Baghdad, didn't have the rights. Wanted to do On to the Next One, Jay-Z, didn't have any rights. They gave me this one. They're like, you're going to do that. We're not going through it. All eyes on me. I'm with the Party Rock
0: crew. All drinks are free. Sending show, you're live on the bone. Who's this?
3: This is Judy.
0: Hey, Judy, what's going on?
3: I'm loving this. Only problem is I'm driving in the rain. You're making me want to go too fast.
0: Oh, see, that's what we're what we're looking for.
3: So I want to hear Don Omar.
0: Oh, our classic celebration dance song. All right, we'll play it before we get out of here. The right way to somebody just said it in the chat. Really, these lists are the this is coming from the songs that excite the white folk playlist on Spotify. That's a pretty good way to categorize all of these songs.
2: Yes. We can get
0: close. Sending show, you're live on the air. Who's this?
4: Is that me?
0: Yeah, it's you.
4: Hey, it's John.
0: Hey, what's up, buddy? Your phone's terrible. What's going on?
4: I'm on the road. I'm coming from Ellington. But I wanted to take you back now for a song. If you sit still for this song, you're dead.
0: All right, thank you. Your phone is terrible. Yeah, and just driving from Ellington on the road isn't enough of an excuse to this one right here. You did or did not end up seeing Friendship with Tim Robinson?
2: I did.
0: You did? Okay.
2: Yeah.
0: It's about to come out on HBO Max next week, which I'm very excited about. And they're now releasing merch that have the lyrics to this song on the back of the shirt.
2: I like that.
0: Setting show, you're live. Who's this?
2: Remember this was like a viral trend?
0: Yeah. Yeah. What was your name?
5: Hey, it's Mark.
0: Mark. What up, Mark?
5: I can't remember who sings it, but what about that... That song, Dip, Put Your Hand Up on My Hip.
0: That is
2: when they dip, you dip, we dip.
0: That is a damn fine classic. That is Freak Nasty, my friend. And
5: was it? Okay.
0: It got put into a Jock Jams category for a long time. I didn't ever see it as a Jock Jam, personally.
2: I did.
0: They played it, but to me, it was more of a club banger.

0: Who's this?
1: Hey, it's Alan.
0: Alan, what up?
1: Hey, what up? Hey, how about the Tootsie Roll?
2: I see God.
0: Also, I would say categorized as a jock jam, but it's a damn it's a damn fine pick.
3: Yeah.
0: Better than Tootsie Roll. Was it the same? I don't know if it was the same group.
3: Did you get into dubstep? Because I feel like you were a dubstep guy.
0: Dude, it's so funny that you say that because what was it? Oh, it was, what the hell was the song? Dude, I was going through like remixes again this morning and I started upon all these dubstep remixes. And, I know what it was. I know exactly what it was. You're going to hate this probably, but stand by. This is, it was meant to be that you said that because I was actually going to start the show with this. And I just thought to myself, it's too weird. Not enough people are going to appreciate it. The dubstep is a little bit too much.
2: I would never hurt a child.
0: Okay. I know you wouldn't. And it just felt like it was meant to be because you said that. Stand by. This one came from YouTube. So I have to give it a second to,
3: let the ad play.
0: Let the ad ride, if you will. We can listen to this one more time.
4: I'm a vegetarian and I don't drink.
0: Thank you. I love to hear that. The world of ads, man, it's just too much. Dude, you're not gonna like this, Diz. I'm just telling you. But you said dubstep. This is my dubstep.
3: This is dubstep.
0: Well, we gotta get to the build. Please come now. You know the song is Creed. Yeah, I found this hole. This whole group called the ATL Aliens, and they just take songs.

0: in the first segment. What a day. Oh, man. That, you know, they say this isn't a joke. There were all these stories that went around a couple years ago that said playing dubstep can keep the mosquitoes away.
1: Because of the vibration.
0: That's something about it. Yeah. Something about it. Somebody threw one out in the chat. I'm sorry to see who it was. We've been very heavy on the hip hop in the ways of music that makes people dance. This is a

0: Morning Show. You're live on the air. Who's this?
1: Hi, John. Big fan. Am I in the mix? Because you haven't told me I'm in the mix in a while.
0: You are in the mix. Thank you for asking.
1: Thank you. Good day.
2: He just wanted to make sure, John.
0: You are still in the mix, and I don't want to commit to it for life, but you might be in the mix every Friday on this show for the rest of your life. Who doesn't want to be in the mix at 1 o'clock on a Friday, especially when it's raining outside?
2: We're at the halfway mark.
0: Yeah, we are. Sending Show, you're live.
3: Hey, John. Hey, Dizzy.
0: Hey, Viking guy. What the hell's going on?
3: Man, a whole lot. Hey, I like the show, man, a whole lot. And I tell you what dance song I like to shake my Viking thing to is Pink. Let's get the party started.
0: Oh, that Pink? Is...
2: Oh, Danielle loves you.
0: Dude, that right is... that's a damn fine... Is that the... Yeah. Dude,
3: coming up,
0: wait.
3: Yeah.
0: So you're telling me the Viking guy likes to shake his ass to some Pink?
3: Oh, yeah, dude. I can get down.
0: Oh, hell yeah, Viking guy. Good to hear from you, man.
3: You too. I love y'all.
0: Love you, too.

0: to Pink? I know that we poke fun at Danielle and make fun of her, but what happened to this Pink? Like, what happened to fun Pink?
1: Yeah.
0: Now she's sad mom Pink.
1: She's just twirling in the air.
0: She's
1: expressing her feelings.
0: Exactly. Exactly.
1: Who's there for that? This was with what, Eve?
0: No, I don't think this one had any. She did have a song with Eve, maybe?
1: Oh, maybe I'm thinking of the Lady Marmalade song. Eve.
0: Sending show, you're live on the air. Who's this?
2: Hey, it's Bobby.
0: Bobby, what's up?
2: Hey, so Apple Bottom Jeans. It's not mine, but my wife just turned 39 yesterday. And I'll tell you put on that song, she will drop it all the way to the floor.
0: Dude, I will tell you, women of a certain age,
2: out her knees or not.
0: When they hear that song, they will do things. Thank you. Sending show, you're live on the air. Who's this?
3: JD.
0: JD, what's up, buddy?
3: I think one of the best songs that makes me want to dance is Open Gangnam Style.
1: Oh man. You don't mean that.
0: What was that on?
3: Watch the video and you will.
0: No, we've
3: will
0: seen the video. You're not breaking the news on Gangnam Style to us, sir. I will say this, though. This was the first crossover song from the list we did a couple weeks ago about the worst songs ever.
1: Yes.
0: That was also on that list. But, you know, if you're into it. Gangnam Style. Dude, I think, was it you that put out a tweet the other day that said something about the Koreans taking over the boy band world?
1: Yeah.
0: Really a phenomenon that needs to be studied one day.
1: Thank you.
0: Because Americans like it. So it's like, I'm not saying that we shouldn't like Korean music, but we used to have our own boy bands. We used to be a proper country. And now we just import all of our boy bands from Korea, which is, you know.
1: We used to dominate the game.
0: There's room for everybody.
1: Well, over here.
0: I'd like to think that there's room for everybody.
1: And know what's crazy?
2: What?
1: Like, it's the same way over there. They listen to us, don't really know English, sing along. Their songs are in Korean, most of them.
0: Yeah.
1: And we sing along like we're Korean.
0: It is wild. I feel like it leveled out a little bit. Like the BT, what were they? BTS?
1: BTS, yeah.
0: Their rise was wild, but I do feel like it calmed down a little bit. Sending show, you're live on the air, in the mix, if you didn't know. So don't ask. Who is it?
1: I love a Jamaican arrow.
2: Hey, you asked about Pink, right?
0: We talked about her. Yeah.
2: You know why you don't see any Pink? Because you keep listening to this gay music, dude.
0: That was a reach. I would give you the opportunity to have been funny. It just wasn't funny.
1: I think you really thought he was going to nail it.
0: Yeah, I know.
1: Oh, my God.
0: It almost, like, there was a premise of a joke there. But it just didn't work out the way that we thought.
1: You got to play what just came up in the chat, Randizzle, because I don't know how we haven't played that yet.
0: Oh, okay. Stand by.

0: this song comes on.
1: I just realized I picked the wrong one. I know what it is.
0: Still a good song.
1: I know what it is. Now, this is the Chillers Teen Dance Club era when I was playing music for 14 through 17 year old. When I was myself a 17 year old, this is as good as it gets. But this is actually, this was the real request. Rain Dizzle is awesome. And a real wrestling fan. Do you know that? Her and her man are like real deal.
0: No,
1: not just talk about it wrestling fans. Real deal wrestling fans. Which I always appreciate from adults.
0: If I put this on at any time, Nicole's dancing to this.
1: Rightfully so. Yeah.

0: Hey guys, this is Levi.
1: Levi, what up?
0: Hey, this kind of falls under the line of songs that have a dance to it. It takes me back to my days in my fraternity. Was WAP by J Cash.
1: I don't think I know that. Do you know that, Diz?
2: WAP?
0: Like, oh, you'll know it.
1: WAP? Like, not WAP type WAP?
0: Not WAP, WOP by J Cash.
1: All right. This feels like a setup, and I feel like we don't know.
2: Wait,
1: it.
2: Hit the dumb button. Oh yeah, WAP, WAP, WAP, WAP. You know the song.
1: All right, well, let me do this then.

0: You don't know that song?
1: No, this is not 101.5 The Vibe. If you just got here, this is 102.5 The Bone. You are listening to Setting Show. You just happen to be in the mix. Setting Show, you're live on the air. Who's this?
2: What's up? This is LH.
1: LH. We need an old head to give us some classics. What up?
2: That is. Well, I don't know if you can play mine because I'm going down to Miami.
1: All right.
2: Anything now? I thought you were saying what makes somebody go on the dance.
1: That is how it started.
0: Let me guess. You're going to put Will Smith Miami, right? That's your favorite
1: that's
0: song?
1: That's a good one.
2: No, sir. No law. I'm going JT Money. Shake what your mama gave you. Nah.
1: Hell yeah. Will Smith. We love you, LH. Dude.
0: LH request.
1: LH is the Will Smith of the Bone Fam. We love you, LH.
0: How come you don't want me, man?
1: Yeah. That was good. Dude, full phone lines. Numbers are popping on YouTube. Appreciate you very much. About to hit, man, I just want to stay in the mix all afternoon. I can't, but I want to. Setting Show, we're going to take two more. Who's this?
3: Hey, fellas, this is Elvis.
1: Elvis, what's going on?
3: All right, so listen, my wife says this is not a good dance song. I think it is, so I'm going to ask the expert.
1: Let us be the judge.
0: Yeah.
3: It's Party Rock Anthem, LMFAO.
1: Oh, we kind of played it. I mean, it definitely, I think it has a spot at the table. I mean, it definitely.
0: It was one of those songs that just played itself out.
1: Yeah, not for me. Like, this is not the song that I would like to dance to personally, but. You know.
3: Yeah, me either, but I can't dance anyway, so don't worry.
1: That's okay. You are in the mix, though.
0: I think white people like this song because you could just go crazy when they go shake it. You just jump up in the air. Dude, you're dancing.
1: White people love going crazy. By the way, I did tell you this, but I'll say it now. It's a look way, way into the future, and a lot of things can go wrong. But as of right now, a month from almost today, Matt and Zach make the return to the studio. They got a big show coming up down in Venice, and they're going to come in and play some songs and hang for quite a while. I think they're going to hang for like an hour. So
0: Good. That's
1: something to look forward to. All right, one more. We got to do a real show here. Setting Show, you're on the air. Who's this? Hello.
4: Hello. Oh,
1: they're vibing. Yeah, you're on the air. Who's this?
4: Play that song, Lathan Ball. It's called Freak It and the Black Folks. That's a song we listen to.
1: What is, say it again?
4: The artist's name is Lathan or something like that. It's called Freak It.
1: Are you
4: the Black Folks?
1: All right, hold
4: Barbecue,
1: on.
4: Barbecue, Family Reunion.
1: Oh, I got it right here. Freak It. Okay.
4: Yeah, we get up, we bust up all night. I tell you.
1: All right, we needed a little bit more diversity in these song picks, so I appreciate it. What's your
0: Cookout
1: name, man?
0: Songs.
4: This is Ricardo, man. Drew Homeboy.
1: Ricardo, thanks for checking in, dude.
4: All right.
1: Oh, this is kind of sexy. Do you know this?
0: Yeah, this is

Shout out to the chat room who broke some 1 o'clock numbers. 800-771-1025. We can dabble in the mix, but we should probably get to some other stuff as well. There is brand new news when it comes to the meteorite slash alien mothership that is headed towards Earth. So we're going to dig into that next with more Senning Show. If you didn't know, there's about three or four different things churning out there in the Atlantic. 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

0: to legitimately have this many people, because being in a studio that's this full is so crazy to me.
1: I miss it.
0: It's overwhelming. I think it's just because it's so foreign to me. All right, we are about to do something very, very special. We've been talking about this game. Dizzy kind of has been creating the idea and finding a way to do something like this for a minute. And probably a month and a half ago, he said, we need to do this with Matt and Zach. So Matt and Zach are in the building. Again, Venice, October 4th, Centennial Park. Make sure you go check them down south of the Skyway. We are joined by the lovely JoJo, a.k.a. Judge Juicy.
1: Hello.
0: Who is going to be hosting. Judge Juicy. Juicy. You'd have to hang around for that. We do that every Tuesday, Judge Juicy. Very, ooh, very raunchy, sexual segment that we do once a week where she gives advice.
1: It's educational. Is very PC.
0: Back and show them the cucumber video from a couple weeks ago, and let's find out how PC it really
1: educational.
0: Is.
1: Educational.
0: Yeah.
2: Have you seen the grapefruit video?
0: The slurping grapefruit video? Dude, that is a great video. You know about that, Diz?
3: No.
1: You don't?
0: You know about it?
2: It's very educational.
1: No, maybe.
0: Hold on. Let me see if I can find
1: perhaps.
0: It. Oh, here it is. I'm not going to play the whole video. I'm just going to play the noise for you. Here you go.

0: Good for her. Well, and him.
1: I don't even know that there's a man there.
2: No, there's no him.
0: No, but I'm saying if there was one, her style.
1: It kind of sounds like a jungle cat, like a bobcat or something.
0: Yes. It's so scary.
1: Thank you for reminding me of that. It's been a while since I had the grapefruit.
3: That's what it sounds like when there's no kids for the weekend.
1: So the name of the game is You Won't Believe This. Now, there are other versions like this, I think even played on this radio station. There's a podcast out there that we both love called Story Wars. I feel it's important to note that so nobody thinks we came up with the idea directly.
3: Yeah, it didn't reinvent the wheel.
1: Yeah, yeah. Ourself. If you're into the vibe of this, go check out the Story Wars podcast with Big J and Louis J. Gomez. It's great stuff. But we're calling our version You Won't Believe This. And myself, Dizzy, Matt, and Zach, we have all sent stories to Joge. We have not seen each other's stories. We do not know anything about each other's stories. They have all been sent directly to JoJo's email. And in just a moment, JoJo is going to read the first story. We will go around a little bit, chat with the crew about whose story it may or may not be. We all have pieces of paper here where we will write down at the end of, we're ready to place our vote, who we think the story belongs to. At that point, JoJo will tell us who the story actually belongs to. And for guessing correct, you get a point. If it is your story, for every person that doesn't guess you, you get a point. Does that make sense?
4: Yeah.
1: Are you sure?
4: Yep.
5: If they don't guess you, you get a point.
0: Yeah.
5: If you guess it right, you
1: correct.
5: Get a point.
4: So if it's your story, just you got
0: to
4: lie.
0: You got
1: to
0: sell it.
1: That's the deal behind this is you have to you make it seem like it's not yours, even if it is. If everybody wants to load up the phone lines, at the end of this, there will be a winner, and the winner will pick a phone line. We have tons of stuff. We've got yellow card tickets, Papa Roach tickets, TSO tickets, tailgate tickets, MGK tickets. We have like a super stash right now. So if you want to hop on the phone lines, 800-771-1025. When the game is complete, whoever wins will pick a line, and that line will get their choice of those prizes.
5: Don't worry, dude. I'll call in.
1: Were you looking? Something you're looking for?
0: I'll get on the line.
4: Did we get any compensation for this?
5: What about the 21 Pilots tickets or something like that?
1: For this? No, yeah.
4: No, you guys help us out. I love this. I'm just kidding.
1: You need some MGK tickets? Whatever whatever you need. All right, Joge, what do
3: your
1: you think?
3: Your beard's weird.
1: Should we get it under...
0: let me just say, y'all sent your emails, and I think for every single one of you, I went... Oh my God. Oh my God.
4: Dude, and I deleted like four that were much worse. So
0: you should have sent them, but I mean, oh my God.
3: It was hard for me because I'm sure with you guys, John and me have learned so much about each other that...
4: Same with Matt and I.
3: I could put a sentence like, John knows exactly what this is.
1: Yeah, it is weird because I feel like when I really started racking my brain, at some point I've shared almost every horrific or funny or wild story from my life.
0: I don't know. I didn't.
1: No, I did not. I've never shared either of these stories.
0: Yeah, I didn't know them.
1: The one of... No, either one. I dug deeper and I shared things that maybe I hadn't been super comfortable sharing in the past.
0: Well, I loved reading them and I am excited to share them.
4: Let's do it.
3: The big selling point was we needed Matt and Zach because I knew right away these guys are going to have stories. They're going to have stories.
1: These guys have done some things in their day.
0: Okay.
1: All right, Joge, lay the first story on us.
0: Okay, well, you won't believe this, but...
1: So good.
0: I was once almost arrested at a house party, but a shooting saved me.
3: Oh my God.
5: That's wild.
0: I mean, I don't know how that saves you, by the way.
3: Yeah.
0: Shooting saves you.
1: I'm just going to say right off the bat, and I'm sorry, I don't want this to be seen as profiling. That's got to be Dizzy.
4: I'm Dizzy too.
1: That's got to be Dizzy all day. I know that he has somewhat of a, I don't want to say a troubled past, but I know that he has got into some trouble and he's told some stories in the past. So my first thought is Dizzy.
3: I will say, when I heard this story, I go, they're all going to think this is me.
1: Yeah,
3: right away. It is funny that I think a murder, someone getting murdered, gets me out of trouble. That's perfect.
1: Yeah, it possibly could be. When I don't know. I also feel like you guys could be at some house parties a lot in your day.
3: Where did you guys grow up? What cities?
4: I grew up like in a very small town in Colorado. Like super West Colorado.
3: Okay.
4: Yeah. Dude, I grew up in Bradenton, so it's possible.
1: Oh, Bradenton. Bradenton has seen their fair share of
2: I don't think this
1: shootings.
2: Is Matt, though.
5: Yeah, but Diz, you said there was a murder involved. How'd you have that detail?
2: Yeah, dude, how did you have that detail? That.
1: He did say
3: it was a murder.
1: That said shooting. Yeah. He said murder.
3: I said murder.
1: So that's
5: interesting. That's a detail that wasn't there.
1: Yeah, I think it is.
3: That does look incriminating. I will say, if I was in an interview room, I go, I don't think I said that, officer. But, John's from Michigan and not far from 8 Mile.
2: He's kind of been talking a lot, too.
5: Yeah,
2: I'm not
5: he did start this. Maybe he's trying to throw
0: Let's cast some votes here.
1: I'm just trying to keep the conversation moving. This is clearly Diz.
2: All right.
1: And I won't believe this,
0: yeah. But yeah. I was once almost arrested at a house party, but a shooting saved me. Lock it in.
3: Locked in.
1: I've got mine locked in. Everybody's locked in?
2: Yeah.
0: Okay.
1: All right. Let's
0: how you wanna start.
1: Let's I think we should show them first and then you and then you tell us whose story
0: okay.
1: it is. All right.
3: Oh, we gotta write it big.
0: That's okay. Diz said
5: I wrote John.
1: Oh, he wrote John.
0: Diz.
3: I wrote
0: Diz
3: Zach,
0: and Zach. Who was almost arrested at a house party, but a shooting saved him.
5: It was me.
3: Yeah!
5: That's what my gut told me.
3: No! He didn't talk as much. And I know he's a talkative guy. He's trying to lay low right now. Yeah, and I've seen this.
2: Dude, I saw you reading
1: something about when you said, oh, real small town.
2: Yeah. I shouldn't have said that. I shouldn't have said that. I really should have said that.
1: I felt like you were like, it couldn't have happened in my small town. We had it together in my town.
3: So what happened? How old were you?
4: Oh, man. I think I was like 20 probably. And when I was 19, I was an idiot kid.
1: You can say dumbass. Ass is okay.
4: I was a dumbass.
1: I'll get you a list of the words you can say. S and F you cannot say.
4: When I went to college, I was like super broke and I was like, I got caught stealing from Walmart, stealing groceries. I just like literally put so much groceries in a grocery cart and tried to walk out. And I got gosh, I'm so sorry. Didn't show up to any of the stuff because I was a degenerate. And I had to warrant for my arrest for like 3 years.
1: What the hell?
4: Like 3 years.
1: You got to start breaking.
0: That's a story.
3: Yeah. My man ran off to Florida.
4: Yeah. So we were at this party in Denver. And
0: while you're on the lam.
4: What's that?
0: You're on the lam in Denver?
1: On the run?
0: On the run.
1: No, you're wanted.
4: Well, I'm wanted, yeah.
1: But yeah.
5: You might still be in New Mexico.
4: Anyway, so I'm at this party in Denver and we're all out front hanging out and a cop shows up. We were like, let's go outside and maybe we like smoked or something. We were out front. We just happened to chose a time when a cop rolled up and it was this lady. She got out and was like, everybody on the curb now. She ran all our names and mine came back and I had a warrant and she was like about to put handcuffs on me and I was like, oh, I'm so screwed right now. And then all of a sudden on the radio, it was like, shots fired, all units respond. And she was like, you got lucky today, got in the car and zoomed
0: off. Oh my God.
3: That's a good movie.
1: That's a great story.
4: It was nuts, bro. Yeah. And then the next day I like went and paid like $800 and cleared all my stuff.
3: That's pretty damn good.
2: That's a good story.
1: So do you know the breakdown of the points that happened there, Joj?
0: Well, I think three, only right? Gareth, I mean, Dizzy gets one.
1: No. Dizzy.
0: Because he guessed correctly.
3: But he fooled three
0: people.
3: Oh,
0: two people. Yeah. So Zach gets two and Dizzy gets one. Yeah. Okay, yes.
2: Interesting. Oh, yeah.
0: My bad. I forgot that.
1: Is that right?
0: Yes.
5: Yeah.
1: Well, nobody voted for Zach.
0: Yes.
1: Well, you did vote for Zach. Oh, look at you.
3: Yeah.
1: Oh, so you cleaned up in that one.
3: Yeah.
0: No, he got one and Zach got two.
3: Yeah.
5: Good job.
0: Because he fooled you two. So he gets your
1: points. I'm going to just have all the faith that you guys have the points.
3: Okay.
1: Numbers, not my strong suit.
0: Well, you guys, you won't believe this.
1: Oh, God.
0: But the night I was supposed to lose my virginity, I started freaking out. And I broke the condom on purpose twice just to get out of it.
3: Oh, man.
5: That's Matt. That's Matt Walden all day long, dude.
1: It feels like Matt.
5: Why? Why does it feel like me?
2: Because we're all dirty, bro.
3: Yeah.
1: You're
2: not.
1: You're a very, very sweet boy. I mean, we're all fairly sweet, but you're a... Like, you have a gentle soul.
3: Yeah.
2: Look at his discography. It's like, I love you. You're sweet and gentle.
1: Yeah.
3: You seem like you did poems and sonnets for the girl.
0: Don't ever change.
3: Yeah.
4: All right.
1: He's like, and he's not even arguing that bad.
4: No, it's fine.
1: Yeah. I think he's
4: I'll watch him lose some points.
1: I think he's more offended that everybody voted for him. But
4: But I was also called clean, so it's a
1: called
4: no, it's not bad. You're a beautiful man. Yeah. It's okay.
1: I'm thinking maybe you were just like, I love you too much. I don't want to take your. I don't want to take this from you.
3: Not like this. Yeah.
1: We should wait.
3: Let me meet your parents first.
1: Yeah.
3: Well, it seemed like if we were a boy band, like, he's the pretty boy, the face of it, and we're like, a lot of us are just the bad boys.
1: Yeah, we're
4: exactly.
1: Yeah. I feel like I know for a fact it's not Diz, and Zach, I don't know well enough.
4: Are you sure? He's been pretty quiet.
1: It's not.
3: Mm-hmm.
1: Yeah.
3: Me?
1: No, he's just a...
3: You think I would write that down if that happened to
1: me? Yeah, he's a poon.
3: I'll be like, man, I was slamming pussy.
4: No, that's mad, dude.
1: And he's a poon hound, too, so I imagine that's probably...
3: Although John, he's good at throwing it away from him. Like, I think he's good at just like, yeah, let's look over there.
1: This is
3: something that he would do as well. Yeah, sure.
1: I mean, by the time I was ready to lose my virginity, there was nothing that was stopping me. I'll tell you.
4: Yeah, but maybe you weren't ready yet and you're cornered in a position you didn't want to be in. And so you're like, I got to do something. I don't know how to get out of this.
1: No, maybe that was not how my first went down at all.
4: All right.
1: It was, everybody was very,
0: well, I think we should take a vote.
1: And the blood was flowing. All right, we're doing votes.
4: I did it.
0: The night I was supposed to lose my virginity, I started freaking out and I broke the condom on purpose twice just to get out of it.
1: All right.
0: Matt, we've got one for Matt.
3: I wrote you and I crossed it out. Yeah. I go, it's Matt.
0: Matt.
4: I wrote Diz.
0: Matt, and I'm going to go ahead and say.
4: It's John, isn't it?
0: No points.
3: John!
1: That is my story.
3: Yeah.
1: That is absolutely my story.
3: Why did I cross
0: the line? Prude boy!
4: Did you try to fight
3: Prude boy.
4: It?
0: Prude
4: we were
0: boy!
4: So good.
0: Of course it was him.
1: Yeah. That literally is, I had to go deep into my mind of stories that I've never told.
4: Yep.
1: And obviously, it's pretty clear why I've never told that story. I think the problem was, is that it was like circled on the calendar. My parents were out of town. Her mom, as bizarre as it is, I was 14 years old.
0: Is this the one that didn't you live with somebody?
1: It was that one.
0: Yeah.
1: It was that one. So it was circled on the calendar. Like, we talked about it for a long time. And her mom, bizarrely, delivered her to my home where my parents were out of town. And I mean, it's candles lit, the whole deal. And I really can't tell you why in the moment I just started freaking out. And I'm...
0: Because you're a prude boy, don't turn it up.
1: And literally, as the moment is about to happen, I reached down with my fingernails and I just like ripped it. And then I was like, something happened. Something happened. And I pulled that move off twice and we did not. It was within 24 hours that we did. But the night that was circled on the calendar.
0: A lot of pressure.
1: There was a lot of pressure.
0: Okay.
1: And it...
4: You put up your best fight.
0: Okay.
1: I did. And now you all know.
0: Well, that was 3 points for John.
1: Yeah.
3: Got us all.
4: God, bro. Sorry, Matt, dude. Yeah.
3: No, but he said, you're okay to lose points. He's okay. I'm like, he might be telling the truth.
1: Well, that was a good answer. The thing is that after I wrote it, I immediately knew everybody was going to think it was Matt.
4: Thanks,
1: well, you're a sweet guy.
4: Yeah.
1: You should take it as a compliment.
4: No, I am.
1: Okay, good. Yeah, yeah.
3: That makes you feel like everyone thinks I hang out with shooters, apparently.
1: Yeah, that is the thing. We're learning a lot about
4: that's just profile.
3: Yeah.
1: Yeah, it was that was an interesting
0: thing. Well, you guys.
1: Yeah.
0: You will not believe this.
1: Wait, real quick. I'm so sorry. Can we do a check-in on the points?
0: Yeah, sure. Dizzy has one.
3: Yeah.
0: Zach has two. Matt
4: has zero.
0: Big fat robin egg. And John sending you have three.
3: Wow.
0: Okay.
4: John's rigged.
3: Good at lying.
1: So, okay, yeah. I'm not going to say what I was going to say. But
0: what do you want to say?
1: Nothing.
0: Sure.
1: I might have made it more complicated. So, yep. We're good. You go.
0: Are you sure?
1: I'm ready. The juice is loose.
0: Okay. You guys won't believe this, but I witnessed at a friend's house someone screaming in agony in a bathroom who everyone claims was coming off a meth addiction.
3: Oh, my God.
0: You guys hang out with some cool people.
3: This is a Matt or Zach story. Well,
4: that's got Bradenton written all over it,
1: I don't know, dude. And this is what I wanted to say just for the sake of listeners and everybody in the room. Joge has a bunch of stories from all of us. So there is no real rhyme or reason to who has what or how many stories each person may have.
0: Correct.
1: So that there's no math to be played in your head here, if that makes sense to
4: everybody. I was doing that. I was like, there's only Dizzy and Matt.
1: Well, no, she has a bunch of stories.
3: Yeah.
1: So. It could be anybody.
0: Maybe I'll double up.
1: Can I triple up? Can I get it one more time?
0: Oh yeah, you got, because you're not going to believe this.
1: Yeah. So good.
0: I witnessed at a friend's house someone screaming in agony in the bathroom who everyone claimed was coming off a meth addiction.
1: I don't know why I think that's Dizzy again. Yeah. I don't really know why. I also don't know. That's the other thing too. Is I don't
3: shooters
1: know.
3: And methods.
1: No,
0: because you're black.
1: I don't. I just know he's a partier and he's been in some probably seedy places in his life. I don't know enough about Matt and Zach to know. Like
0: you
1: if
0: worked
1: Matt,
0: in restaurants.
1: I did.
0: You probably knew some methods that maybe you didn't know were methods.
1: The host is not supposed to lead.
0: Oh,
1: the
0: sorry.
1: Yeah.
4: I like that argument, though. That's good.
1: Yeah, I'm sure you do.
4: Here's the thing. Hold on. I think, and I don't know. I want to say I feel like I've heard Matt talk about this before.
1: Okay.
4: Really?
1: Yeah. Look at this. Friendly fire.
4: I really think I've...
1: And
6: you just called me the clean-cut kid, and now you say I hang out with meth.
4: That doesn't mean you're doing meth. It just means you saw it. And that's why you don't go to parties anymore is because you saw it and you're like, that was the craziest thing I've ever seen in my life.
3: I can't believe I witnessed a man on meth.
1: Dude, here's my take. Zach is playing the room because he knows that we're going to believe him about anything pertaining to meth.
3: Yeah.
1: So that makes me think that maybe it's Zach because he's trying to make his thing. I know my guy here and...
4: I wouldn't write that down. That's a pretty standard thing in Grand Junction, Colorado where I lived for 8 years. Every corner's got a meth addict yelling.
1: This is an interesting play.
6: What if he's just openly admitting it?
1: I've seen people do that in forms of this game as well. So I think it's completely possible.
4: I've almost been in the same situation. This isn't mine, but I have almost been in the same situation.
6: This is what I mean.
3: I'm going with Matt because I think it's the wording of like apparently they were screaming out in agony. Apparently they were doing this. I think it's him, especially because he's kind of quiet.
1: I
6: was quiet on the last one.
1: Can you read
6: too.
1: It one more time? One more time? I'm curious about Diz's take on the wording.
0: I know, because you're not going to believe it.
1: Yeah.
0: I witnessed at a friend's house someone screaming in agony in the bathroom who everyone claimed was coming off a meth addiction.
4: Yeah, agony. That's a great descriptive word.
1: Yeah. Like a real heartfelt songwriter type. Yeah,
4: he's a writer,
1: agony.
4: Dude. All right, dude.
1: Agony.
4: I'll watch you guys lose more points.
3: He was wailing in agony.
1: Yeah.
3: In
1: the
3: washroom. Here's the thing, though. When I said Matt, and
4: it's not me.
3: I'm going with Zach this time.
1: Oh,
0: well,
1: yeah.
4: Don't do
3: I'm
4: it.
3: Switching
4: You're
3: going to
4: get Matt. Well, Matt's
0: all
4: got
0: right,
4: no
0: final
4: doubles.
0: Answers.
4: I'm
0: all right.
4: Doubling up.
3: All right. I'm going Zach.
1: I'm going. Zach. Diz got very Zach. Excitable
0: Diz.
1: Here then. I'm going Diz.
0: You
4: guys
0: Zach
4: just gave
0: who
4: Matt 3 points.
0: You did. You did give him 2 points.
4: Thank I was going to say, I feel like I've heard him say this story before.
1: It was Matt.
0: Yeah. Yes, it was Matt.
4: I told you.
6: This is the problem with having your best friend be your working partner.
1: That would have been a great play, though, if it was you.
3: Yeah.
1: But you really, I should have trusted your...
3: Being real. This is real. I need to stop switching my answer.
0: Go with your gut.
1: I don't know your eyes well enough, Zach, to know if you're telling the truth. So please tell us about the...
4: remember when I was like,
2: grew up in a real small town.
1: That's a good point. I do remember those eyes.
6: No, dude, I just went to like a friend's house. We were hanging and this kid's just screaming in the bathroom. And then he came out and he goes, "Everything's fine, don't worry." And he just looks super disoriented. And I'm like, what is going on with you? And he's like, I wanted to see if I could do meth and get off of meth.
1: Yeah.
3: Oh my God.
6: And I went, what do you mean you wanted to see if you could do meth and get off of meth? He goes, excuse me. And he went back in the bathroom for another 30 minutes screaming, throwing up.
3: Apparently he didn't get off of it.
1: No. So he was
0: wasn't as easy
1: go.
0: As he thought it was going to be.
6: No, he was like I don't know. Just,
4: builds character.
6: Me.
0: Wowza.
4: Builds character.
1: Where was this? Yeah. Was this in Florida? Or this was
6: Bradenton.
1: This was Bradenton.
0: Yeah, that sounds about right.
1: Why did I not think of Bradenton, Kentucky, with a good old-fashioned meth
4: The first
1: story.
4: Words out of my mouth is, this sounds like Bradenton.
1: Yeah, Zach.
6: It is the meth capital of the world, isn't it?
1: Yeah. Is it? Is that true?
6: I think I could have just made
0: it. They say that
6: about
0: every little podunk. I feel like it's probably somewhere in
1: Ohio. Yeah, I would think so. Yeah, Ohio or Kentucky or something. Let's see. Bradenton meth and see if...
4: Clifton, Colorado.
1: There's nothing immediately.
0: The largest meth city in America.
1: Yeah, Bradenton meth problem. Members of Manatee. Oh,
3: Missouri, San Diego, and Philadelphia.
6: Ooh.
3: Are the highest.
1: Yeah.
6: You see, I'm just lying.
1: You're
6: I'm
1: still...
6: more points.
1: Honestly, though, I think it deserves the title. It's not completely true, I still think it deserves the title. All right, how are the
0: moment.
1: Points?
0: Okay, the points on that one. No points for Dizzy.
3: Oh, man, I'm...
0: At an additional point for Zach, so we have 3 points for Zach. Matt gained 2 points on that one. Way to go, Matt. And John still holding steady with 3. So
1: Zach and I are tied at 3.
0: Yes.
1: Okay.
0: Okay.
1: Going into what I think the timing's good on this. I think this is going to be the, we weren't sure if we'd do multiple rounds, but for this one, we're just going to do one story, well, 4 stories.
0: Okay. 4 stories and 7 years ago.
1: Yeah.
0: Okay. You guys, you're not even going to believe this. Okay. But... Oh, I did. I wanted to pick one, but I didn't. Okay, hold on. You're not going to believe this, but I almost had to go to the ER as a child for something involving my butt.
1: For some reason, my initial thought immediately is Zach. I don't know why.
6: Same.
1: I just feel like, I feel like Zach is the type of adventurous kid that sticks something in his butt.
6: Yeah,
3: I was going to go with you at first, because I thought you would put something like that, like John's going to, he's okay with talking about butt stuff.
1: Yeah, no, I am.
0: Or maybe that's, sorry.
1: And I don't know, I am okay with talking about my butt, and I haven't had anything major happen to it, like in a bad way, in my life.
6: Something that happened with a butt. Yeah. I mean, it isn't me.
1: Yeah, something with a butt. Let me try to think about that for a second.
6: Can we hear the wording again?
0: Yes, just to clear that it wasn't. Absolutely.
1: Did you edit the wording at all?
0: No.
1: Okay.
0: I was trying to pick a different one, but then I liked that one.
1: Okay.
0: Because you won't believe this.
1: Yeah.
0: But I almost had to go to the ER as a child for something involving my butt.
1: Something involving my butt. So it's not necessary. And he didn't. It sounds like this person did not actually go to the hospital.
3: I'm assuming that
6: almost.
3: It's kind of like Jackass with the little car and the condom.
6: Ooh.
1: Like,
3: I think something, when y'all insert.
1: But who
3: something.
1: Does that when you're a kid?
3: Boy, you.
1: Yeah.
3: sorry. But I'm locked.
1: Again, I see where you're headed with this. It is not me.
6: How do you feel about him right now in this situation? I want to know. You know him better than I do.
3: He does like to talk about butt stuff a lot with Drew, and like, you know. And then when I say that's weird, he goes, "What are you, homophobic?"
1: Exactly. Yeah.
6: I do that too.
1: Yeah.
6: I kiss my best friends on the mouth.
1: Which
6: and stuff,
1: is only
6: and,
1: right considering I think it's you.
6: Interesting. I've never been to the ER for butt stuff. I've never been to the ER in general.
3: But that makes like,
6: hey, hold on,
3: went to
6: guys.
3: The ER for it.
6: That makes sense because he almost went
0: to the ER.
6: Oh. Didn't actually go.
7: It's not me. And this is
6: that's
7: it's,
6: not really.
7: I think it's either between John or Matt.
6: Why? Because it has butt involved. You think me now?
1: Now I will say, Diz has been very aggressively pointing the finger at me, and although it seems in every possible way, it's not Diz. I think it may be.
3: Okay.
7: But also, he's the only one that hasn't had a story told.
1: He hasn't. And again, we said we wouldn't play the numbers, but I mean, now we're just kind of don't know which direction to go.
6: You know?
1: You do not. But it also says involving my butt. He could have fallen off of a swing set and a rock got lodged in his butt or, sand.
6: Seen that happen.
3: I'm sticking with my first answer because the way you're throwing around
1: fire ants.
7: I remember when I fell off a swing set, got something in my butt.
6: Well, it didn't have anything to do with meth or cops, so I think it's John.
1: Yeah, no, it's...
0: All right, well.
1: I don't know.
7: Yeah, that's a tough one.
3: I'm locking
1: this
3: in.
1: This is potentially for the win.
0: Oh, yeah.
3: We're locked in?
1: No, hold on. Hold on. Give me a second. Oh, dude, this is far more stressful than I hoped it could be. We do have a couple open phone lines because we're going to pick a winner here. Yellow card, Papa Roach, MGK, tailgate tickets. We're just going to randomly pick a line the winner is. So if you want to get on 800-771-1025, we got 2 open lines.
0: Stalling.
1: I'm stalling.
7: I got it. I know. I'm in. I'm locked.
0: Okay.
3: You're locked?
7: I'm locked.
1: Dude, if it ends up being Diz, I'm going to be so pissed.
0: Zach. One for Zach. John.
7: Oh, I wrote
0: Matt,
7: down John.
0: John. You should be pissed.
3: It was me!
6: Oh, dude.
3: Yeah.
7: I wrote down Dizzy, and I...
3: No one's going to think this is me.
1: Man.
3: I go, the shootings, all that, you'll probably think it's me.
1: Oh, Jesus. I had it.
3: Yeah.
1: And then I started getting in my own head about Joj, and I'm like, well, then I brought up the thing about different stories, so it probably made her feel like she had to pivot to somebody else. So then
6: that's
1: what
6: I thought, too.
1: Yeah, that's... okay, please do tell us what happened to your little child butt.
3: My mom was very good at, like, decorating rooms, so she made a room for me.
1: Oh, like all racing?
3: Yeah, and at the top it had
0: thought you were going to say an all racist. Oh, no.
3: It had
0: roof. She put white people hanging yeah, right? from stuff. Oh
3: my God. It had roof tiles that are like sticky roof tiles, and that was like the road. And one day my sister's like, "You should stick that on your butt." I go, "I should." And I did because my older sister's like, "You should put those
1: what,
3: on your butt."
1: What was it?
3: It was like, they were like tiles for a roof. So they were so strong that like, you can't just rip that off bare skin. It's not supposed to be on yeah. skin. So we tried pulling it off and it wouldn't. And I started screaming and my sister's like, "Shh, shh, we'll figure it out." Mom came, took a lot to get it off, ripped a lot of skin off. She thought we're going to have to go to the emergency. I was just sitting butt up with cream like for a
1: so,
3: week.
1: And this, so this was aww. Cheeks. This was cheeks, not hole. Cheeks, that, cheeks. That makes sense. We yeah. really, I think we all yeah. were thinking hole.
3: Yeah.
1: We should have been thinking cheeks. Which yeah. was,
7: I will say, your sister's a freak, dude.
3: Yeah. Most of the injuries for me, because my sister told me, she's like, "You should do that." I'm like, "You're
7: put
3: right.
7: that in your butt."
1: Yeah. Yeah. That's what this good for. That's something else. I got to say, I think this was a success. So break down the points for us and let us know who won.
7: It's a good sibling.
0: So in unfortunate last. Because you all said not dizzy, right?
1: Yeah, nobody okay. guessed this.
0: Okay, so in last place, sweet, sweet Matt thank over
1: you.
0: There.
1: You're so
0: sweet. So sorry. So 2 points.
3: So. Sweet such an innocent mind.
0: Tied for doing second place would be, I was going to call you Zachary, but I don't know if that's your full name.
7: It
0: but
7: is.
0: I'm still going to call you Zachary. Okay. And John Senning.
3: Jonathan.
0: Tied for 3 points. And taking the lead.
7: Whoa! No way. With the butt sweep.
3: With the one butt sweep.
1: Whoa!
0: With 4 points.
1: Yeah. We normally
0: pulling
1: only,
0: it out in the end.
1: We only yeah. normally play this when we get 400 people.

0: Dude, who would have thought all of these years later, you getting that stuck on your butt would have brought us all so much joy.
1: I thought you were going to make it crumble down on me when you started like,
2: oh yeah.
0: Dude, and I really.
1: And Matt keeps looking at me. I was like, I cannot make eye contact because I feel like he's reading me.
0: Yeah. I was so right in my soul. Yes. Like I knew it and I just.
3: I got played with the numbers.
0: Yeah.
3: I was like, she's not going to do that because that's obvious.
0: Yeah.
3: And she's like, she's going to do another one of our stories. And then.
0: But also, for the sake of the game, knowing that nobody would guess Diz having something in his butt or on his butt, I think you did the right thing, Joach.
4: Thank you.
0: That was fun.
5: That was fun.
0: That was great. Yeah,
5: you guys really have some great stories.
1: Yeah.
5: I love it.
6: You can delete my email now.
0: Okay. Yeah. Forward it to all the contacts.
5: I might hang on to it just for a little bit.
3: I want to see those other two from
0: that,
3: please.
0: Oh, yeah. You can use those against you. What do you guys think? I know we're kind of in a whole different vibe right now. You guys want to bust us off a tune as we go to
3: break? Absolutely.
0: All right, sweet. Joach, we will have to steal that mic to be up in Zach's hole.
5: Oh.
3: No, it's okay. I'm just going to sing.
0: Oh, you're just going to sing?
3: Yeah, I'm just
0: going to
3: sing.
0: Oh, yeah, perfect. Nope, Joach, you're good right there then.
3: Matt's the maestro today.
0: All right, I love it. Let me get this here.
3: We played this last time. It's a big hit of ours, and we love to play this one around because it's a great message that just spreads. It spreads something that everybody needs to hear, you know? And if you guys were listening last time, you know what's coming, and you know... you know how to sing the song, so sing it with us. If you don't know the song, let me tell you, Matt and I were on a tour. We went up to New York and back down, from Florida up to New York and back down. One day we were on a real long van ride. It was about an 8-hour van ride. We were super bored. I was driving. Matt was in the passenger seat, and he was like, let's write a song. And I said, what kind of song should we write? He said something beautiful, something with a good message, something that could touch people's hearts. So we put our heads together. We wrote this while on the road, somewhere in the state of Alabama, I think. And since then, we've gotten, over 20 million streams and views on it.
0: Yeah, small number like that. Oh, sorry, did I turned you off. I'm so sorry. And I hit you in the face with the microphone, too.
6: Yeah, small little number like that, little bitty.
3: So we didn't know we wrote such a hit when we wrote it, but without further ado, it's called It's Not Wrong. Matt, you want to take it away, brother?

0: know when they ask about last night. It's not wrong to put a finger in a place you've never tried.
1: It's not wrong.
0: It's not wrong to make some sweet, sweet love if the feeling feels so right. It's not wrong if you love her. It's not wrong if you don't. It's only wrong if it's your sister. It's only wrong if it's your sister.
2: Sing it again, Matt.
0: Wrong if it's... Okay,
2: here we go.

0: What happened last night?
1: It's not wrong to put a tile on your bum when you are nine. It's not wrong to make some sweet, sweet love if the feeling feels so right.
2: Yeah,
1: it's not wrong if you love her. It's not wrong if you don't.
3: Here we go now.
4: All together.
1: It's only wrong if it's disease, sister.
2: Nice, Matt.
4: One more time.
1: It's only wrong if it's disease, sister. Her brother, her mother, her father.
4: Wait, we actually just found out in Lee County, Florida, it is legal to marry your first cousin, so cousins are okay.
3: Yeah. But outside of that county, we don't really know where it stands with a lot of people.
4: It's a county-by-county basis.
3: Try to encourage you to go second or third cousin if you can.
5: What about stepsister?
4: That's perfectly fine.
5: That's okay. See?
2: Thank you. Thank you.
4: Okay, if we're talking about geniality, you're perfect there.
1: Wrong if it's your
4: immediate family.
2: Yes. The best of the best. The word of the day, by the way, is silver. Silver. Go to the 102.5 The Bone app right now to get that $1,000 prize. The word is silver. All you got to do, download the app. You have 30 minutes past the top of the hour. Plenty of time. Still 20 minutes. Nothing to cry about. The word is silver. If you get a call from a number that you don't know after the 30 minutes, make sure you pick it up. Shout out Sending Show. Shout out Matt and Zach. Shout out Diz. Shout out Joj. The juice
4: Thank
2: is
4: you
2: loose.
4: Guys.
2: Everything. We love you guys. Make your plans to be in Venice October 4th at Centennial Park. It's going to be a hell of a show. Did we say the time? Is it? It's not a day show, is it?
4: No. It's like 7-ish.
2: Okay, so it's in the evening.
4: Can we promo one other thing?
2: Yeah, please.
4: In 2 days on Thursday, anybody on the East Coast in like West Palm area, West Palm Jupiter area?
3: Oh yeah.
4: We are playing a sick show at a surf shop. They're clearing out the surf shop. It's going to just be like this little kind of house party, backyard party thing. It's going to be sick. We're going to be with a band called Sierra Lane.
2: Oh, I love Sierra Lane.
4: I'm so sorry.
2: I was going to say, they...
4: Day Lily. Sorry.
2: I used to see her, and then it's now more of a band operation, which is the way to go because they jammed. Like, even when it was her, that band jammed.
4: Yeah, so they're releasing a single. It's their party, and we're opening up. We're going to lube up the crowd for them, and it's going to be a good night. So,
2: that's awesome.
4: Yeah. But other than that, the West Coasters come down to October 4th, Venice Beach. We're going to have ourselves a good time.
2: We love you guys. Follow them on all social medias. Matt and Zach. What are you guys on Instagram? Is it Matt and Zach Music?
4: Matt and Zach Music.
2: Matt and Zach Music.
0: Zach with a K, not an H.
2: K. Hit them up. And it is Reggae Nights Live. If you want to check out the event going on down in Venice, all that information, Reggae Nights Live on Instagram. Thank you guys so much. It is so much fun hanging with you guys. I'm glad we got to do this.
5: Thanks for the hats.
2: Gifts.
5: Yeah.
2: Beautiful, beautiful. Need a little vibe here.
6: Bone Squad.
2: We love you.
4: Mm. All right. Oh,
5: what a jam.
0: Thanks for having us.
2: Thank you, Matt. Thank you, Zach.
7: Sometimes I just light some candles. I draw a nice bath. I close my eyes and I start to touch my neck and caress it down my chest, across both nipples, down all the way to my belly button, and I circle it once, down all the way to my privates. And I say, John and Dizzy, I wish you were here. I love you.
2: Don't go anywhere. We come back. We're going to dig in some stuff with Judge Juicy. Major real life stuff that needs to be discussed. If you've been following the saga of the Big Gulp, if you know what I'm talking about, you know Big Gulp may be back in business. Oh, no.
5: I don't
0: know what she's talking about.
2: There may be trouble in paradise. Thank you again, Matt and Zach. Don't go anywhere. Keep it locked to 102.5 The Bone. 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Oh, I wish I could have got everybody to be involved with this. Why spit? Everybody give it a spit. Big spit. Yeah. Why spit when you can swallow? Joj, I know you can give us a big one. Oh.
5: I was the first one.
2: Okay, good. Thank you, Teza Energy. We love you. Diz, real quick, pick a number, 1 through 8 for the winner.
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0: I am John Setting. My man's over there is Dizzy. Appreciate you being here, hanging out with us. Thank you for the interaction earlier. I have to say, it takes a lot to be blown away, but the amount of people that reached out via every possible place with their sad songs is really something, man. Everybody's got a sad song that they like, clearly. So go tonight. And yesterday, the homework was to listen to Adam Sandler's skits. Tonight is go listen to the saddest song you can humanly think of and give yourself a damn good cry. You'll feel better after you do, I think. And that's specifically for you, Diz.
1: Okay.
0: I won't be happy unless tomorrow at 1 o'clock I find out that you cried tonight.
1: All right.
0: Yeah, so whatever you need to do.
1: Get an argument with Nicole. Tell her I'm leaving.
0: Don't make it a real cry. You can make it a real cry, but don't make it like a... Don't uproot your life just to cry. I'd prefer you to find your crying... your cry juice. You're crying
1: more naturally.
0: Yeah, please. That's all I can ask. I've got two things here, and they pertain to the second one. I don't even know if this woman lied to get a job. She was lying to people, but I don't know if this is maybe a little too extreme. But the headline reads from the New York Post: "I'm a career coach." These are the four lies you absolutely should be telling during a job interview. And there's a few different things. One, these are not the type of lies I'm looking for. I'm looking for people that are the ultimate fake it until you make it. That got hired and lied about their past to get hired for a job that they absolutely did not deserve. And somehow they still have that job and it's going well. But this lady, she's an Isabel Panton. She's a Manchester-based creator who gives online career advice, and she talks about the lies you're supposed to tell, and they're pretty vanilla. One being, don't tell people about your biggest, grandest goals, because then they're going to feel like you want more than they can give you. Don't tell people that are interviewing you about any travel plans that you have, even if you have them coming up soon. Also, if there's any negativity in your life, do not share any of that. Them interviewing you, you should be oozing nothing but positivity. If they're with you for 30 minutes and they get one inkling of negativity, that could be enough, for them to not want to hire you. So, you know, have you ever had a job where you had to lie to get it? Like lie, like a job that you had no reason in hell you should have been hired for.
1: No, I usually applied for jobs that were in my wheelhouse. I don't think I ever, like, I might have lied about my experience, but nothing crazy where it's like, damn, bro, when they find out I know nothing about this job, they're going to be pissed.
0: The fourth lie was always lie about how many offers you currently have.
1: Oh, yeah.
0: Make it seem like you're coveted and people want to hire you. I was trying to rack my brain, and the only thing I could come up with was, I absolutely lied to get this job, and it was
1: here.
0: No. Oh. This job. Well, I mean,
1: well, it worked out.
0: I lied when I said I wasn't smoking weed.
1: Yeah,
0: We had been only living in Florida for a short amount of time, and I don't even know if I had made it to Ruby Tuesday yet. I might have still been in my Applebee's days, and this job was posted for a sports venue. It was like this sports venue in Eustis, Florida, that was kind of just a venue. Like, they had these soccer games and they had pro wrestling there. And I want to say they had, it was kind of a, like just an all encompassing recreational place where you could go with your friends and you could, play different games. And I don't even remember all the things about it, but they were looking for a marketing director. And at this point I had done nothing in my life pertaining to marketing at all. I had only ever worked in restaurants, and I 100% lied, to this lady and got hired for the job. I think I made it 2 days because, I mean, there were so many things immediately that I had no idea how to do at all, like putting together like marketing plans for businesses and things like that. And some people have that capability to truly fake it until you make it. But I did that really, really badly, and it blew up in my face immediately. And I think I kind of ghosted them. I don't even think I told them that I wasn't meant for the job. The problem was the guy who somehow recommended me for the job that knew the owners of this place lived like three doors down from us.
1: Oh, that's awkward.
0: Oh, it was awkward. I don't think I was very friendly with that guy after that fact. He felt a little betrayed.
1: Did you ever see the, because it reminds me of this like photo that you might have seen, the meme. Do you remember, you ever see this photo? And the story that follows that?
0: No.

0: Oh.
1: There's apparently, and, you know, take it for what you will because it's the internet. Apparently that guy did kind of what you did. He lied about being proficient in different stuff, and it was an IT job, and he had these, like, it was like a story of watch me what happens. Like, oh, I got the job. Oh, they want me to do this, and I know what the hell I'm doing. Like, I don't think I think that was why I never did it, because I was like, I don't want to blow up in my face.
0: And some people, and I think there are avenues where you can fake it until you make it. I was trying to rack my brain for the stuff that really.
1: I heard Carmen lied here when she got hired here.
0: Well, she was as an intern.
1: Whatever she was, she said like she was proficient in like Adobe.
0: Yes,
1: and all that stuff.
0: Yes.
1: And then when they asked her to do stuff, she was like, ugh.
0: And I think that's what it was for me. I think it was computer stuff, if I remember correctly. Like the first or second day, I had lied and said that I was proficient on Excel, and they wanted, like, she gave me all of these potential clients and wanted me to make this Excel spreadsheet.
1: Yeah.
0: And I remember like looking up how to do Excel and stuff.
1: It's not easy.
0: And just and realizing immediately, like, I couldn't learn how to do Excel in the time that she was expecting for this to get back to her. And I think that was one of a handful of things that made me realize I had to walk away.
1: Yeah, because Excel, you could, like, certain things you got to put, like, equations at the top so that it could solve it. And
0: still to this day, I've tried and I can't, you know, that it's very well documented that anything pertaining to bookkeeping or being proficient in anything that isn't just putting my mouth up to this thing and speaking into it, I'm not really that good at. So it seems to have worked out a little bit. But this is the accompaniment piece to this. And I don't even know if this should be categorized as faking it until you make it, because a New York woman has been arrested for allegedly posing as a dentist and performing complex dental procedures without a license.
1: What?
0: Yolani Y. Mehe Carranza, she's 55, was operating a fully functioning illegal dentist office out of her home that was discovered via a search warrant just last week, actually.
1: So too many people are getting their mouths effed up, and they're like, yeah, this girl's doing it in her living room.
0: Yeah, but yeah, just right out of her home. They had they received several tips that this woman had injured several patients and caused severe nerve damage that led to partial facial paralysis in at least one person. It was further noted that authorities believe that this woman was targeting the Hispanic community, most of whom did not have insurance and who may have been undocumented. The Suffolk County PD believe there may be many more complaints out there, and they're urging the public to come forward to anybody who has had dental work done by. Now, I obviously she was targeting people who didn't know any better, and maybe they didn't have any options. But if I have to go to your home to get my dental work, I'm not saying that person deserves to have facial paralysis. But if you're going to a dentist office that is operating out of somebody's spare bedroom, like you kind of know something is not right.
1: Yeah, it's not like getting your hair done, where it's like, yeah, you can do that at the house. You got some blow-dry things on the head. Do you remember the Florida kid, the teenager, that posed as a doctor?
0: No.
1: You don't remember
0: that?
1: What
0: was he doing?
1: Oh, my God. What was his name? There was a teen that was like 18 and basically had a practice here in Florida, and he got in trouble. And he was actually – he wasn't
0: But
1: bad.
0: He wasn't a real doctor.
1: He wasn't a – here he goes. You remember this kid?
0: No. Well, the picture looks very familiar, but
1: he was an 18-year-old. And he was posing as a doctor and like was literally working on people like, you should go use this and that. And he did it for like a while.
0: Dude, I will say this, and this is not meant to be disrespectful, and all doctors are created equal. But I believe, maybe this is just me being, believing in myself too much. I believe I could absolutely be a doctor at a urgent care place.
1: Why urgent care? I feel like that's harder because there's way too many things coming at you.
0: Maybe, but I also just feel like it's got to be 85% of people come to you with a cough, a runny nose, a fever.
1: A small injury.
0: And depending on where you go, in places like that, they're not cast. I don't think, like, a lot of those places are putting you in a cast.
1: Yeah.
0: Like, they're then sending you to the hospital.
1: Yes.
0: And sometimes, I don't know if everybody else has seen this, it's not just good old-fashioned Google, but I've been to places like that where the doctor in real time is like looking up what he should prescribe. So I just feel like if I have access to a computer, a little WebMD on the side, I think I could be full of crap enough to make people believe that I was a good doctor.
1: I could kind of ride with that because I get it. Like, let's say I come in there with something.
0: Yeah, you come in. Let's do it. Let's role play a little
1: bit. Okay, so I come in there.
0: I'm going to keep this legit.
1: All right. I'm not feeling that well. Been having this stomach issue.
0: Well, no, hold on. I'm going to come in the. Let's keep this above board like it would happen. So you're in the room.
1: I'm in the room.
0: You've been. The nurse saw you. She took your blood pressure and your temperature.
1: And put then something I walk in my ear, walked out. Yeah.
0: And I open up my clipboard and I walk in and I go, Gareth, how you doing today, buddy? I hear you're not feeling too well. What's going on?
1: Yeah, I'm not feeling the greatest. It's just this stomach ache that I've had all the time.
0: Oh, geez. How long would you say you've been dealing with this stomach problem?
1: It's been going on a couple days. I think there may be one day that I didn't really feel it, but it's been very frequent.
0: Okay.
1: At least daily.
0: All right. Are you vomiting, diarrhea? What are your symptoms?
1: It's more like a constipation.
0: My stomach
1: hurts, but I go sit on the toilet and nothing's really coming out.
0: Okay, that's enough of that. If you could just lay back for me, Will.
1: Okay,
0: would you just lay back right here?
1: Right
0: and
1: here.
0: Now
1: on this
0: I'm,
1: thing?
0: Okay. Yep, I'm pressing on your tummy. I'm pressing on it. Does that hurt?
1: No.
0: Does that hurt?
1: No.
0: How about down here? I'm going to go a little lower. How's that feel?
1: Feels a little good.
0: Feel a little tense. It feels a little. I am feeling a little tightness down in your lower stomach. Does that hurt? A little bit of pressure there.
1: Yeah.
0: Okay, and let me just press the side here. Yeah. How about there?
1: When you did the right side, not so much the left
0: okay,
1: side. The right side.
0: All right.
1: For sure,
0: take a little note here. Pain on the right side.
1: Yeah.
0: Let me just real quick. All right. Well, I think what you're dealing with is constipation.
1: Okay.
0: Absolutely.
1: Okay.
0: So I'm gonna get you on a couple stool softeners immediately. Okay. We're gonna send you home with those today. What's your preferred pharmacy?
1: Let's go with the CVS.
0: CVS. Okay.
1: Yeah,
0: is that the one on 49th Street?
1: Yeah, the 49th.
0: Okay.
1: Street
0: perfect.
1: One.
0: Perfect. Yeah, yeah. And I'm putting you in here putting just a couple notes on the prescription for you.
1: Okay.
0: And any other symptoms? You've been coughing. You've been sleeping okay.
1: It irritates me a little bit in the sleep. That's about it.
0: Okay.
1: Yeah.
0: All right. Well, how about this? I'm going to give you these stool softeners. We're going to send you home. I'm going to suggest that you eat a bland diet. I don't know what you've been normally eating, but I'm going to suggest that you eat a bland diet. Anything, you know, with probiotics is going to be good for you. I would say, you know, maybe try some yogurt. Do you like sauerkraut or kimchi or anything?
1: None of those.
0: All right. Well, those are great. Those have microbiomes that are going to be good for your stomach and keep the food moving. So let's get you on these softeners. Let's get you eating some high fiber bland diet for a few days, and let's see how that fixes you up. Okay, and make this deal with me. You check back in a couple days.
1: Yeah.
0: All right. Thank you so much for coming in today, buddy.
1: Thank you, Dr. Setting.
0: Dude,
1: that was great.
0: I'm the man. I am a doctor.
1: That was so
0: dude,
1: good.
0: Tell me that if that you didn't have that exact experience in a doctor's office, you would 100% leave thinking you just saw a real doctor.
1: But you had the nice touch of like, this is what I prescribe.
0: Yeah.
1: You should eat. This is what it has
0: dude,
1: in it. I was like, in my head, I go, is this MF really a doctor?
0: This guy's really a doctor.
1: Can I go to doctor's school?
0: Thank you. Thank you.
1: You ever heard of groundlings?
0: No, what's that?
1: Groundlings is like where like Conan and all these people went. It's like a big improv thing. You'd be great at improv.
0: Dude, I think that would be so much fun.
1: Yeah.
0: I think I could. That is one of my favorite underutilized things that I think we could do more of here and me just in life is like improv and role playing. It brings me great joy.
1: Yeah.
0: Maybe I was meant to be an actor. 1-800-771-1025.
1: Do me a favor.
0: Yeah.
1: Check back in a couple
0: days. Dude, I even made you feel good at the end of it, didn't it? Dude, my bedside manner is off the charts, dude. Like I went into this whole conversation as a joke and now I'm questioning everything.
1: I felt as a patient, I feel like I'm not giving him enough, but he's killing it.
0: Yeah, I really, I mean, I don't want to say that, but I did.
1: Dr. Setting.
0: I did. Setting show. Who's this?
2: Hello. I was going to say, John, you know.
0: Setting show. Welcome to the program. Who's this?
3: Hello.
0: Hello. Yes. Do you have any ailments you'd like me to diagnose for you? Dr. Setting is in.
3: Hello?
1: Can you hear us? Okay.
0: Okay.
1: All right. Good
0: talk. Sending show, you're on the air.
3: Hello?
0: Hey, who's this? You
3: got to
0: turn that radio down. Jesus.
3: But he's killing it. Sorry about that.
0: What's up? What up? What up? What up?
3: I was calling. I was listening to the story about the lying about getting a job.
0: Yeah, yeah. Have you lied to get a job?
3: I have.
0: What was the job?
3: To be a farmer.
0: Oh, wow. Now, that's an interesting one because nobody's life is on the line. And I feel like you could probably learn a lot as you go. Did you tell the farming people that you had farming history when you didn't?
3: No, so the kind, I just kind of went with it. I never actually told them that I had it, but I just kind of went with it when they assumed. I moved up to Indianapolis about a year ago with my wife, and because I was from the South, they just, and I'm kind of a white country kid, they assumed I knew how to farm.
0: Well, that's, so that's on them. Me. I mean, yeah. There is something to be said for you assume if somebody's trying to be hired as a farmer that they've farmed something in their life. So they may have fell a little short. Did you get hired?
3: I did get hired, and I'm actually moved back to Florida now, and I'm still keeping the job running it from Florida now.
0: Oh,
3: so I'm still the operations manager for Waterman's Family Farm in Indianapolis, and I still have no idea what I'm doing.
0: Man, I was going to say, what kind of bootleg farmer are you that you can farm in Indianapolis here from Florida? So you're like some sort of corporate, white-collar farmer?
3: Yep, now I just do all the ordering of the seeds. They do four major festivals a year too. I've actually
0: you
1: were so good.
0: All right, you were doing so good.
1: Doing
0: all right,
1: so good.
0: All right. You're gone now.
1: Such a good call to that.
0: I will say, farming. There are almost perfect jobs where you would think you need to know what you're doing.
1: Yeah,
0: but if you don't, you could learn probably pretty quick. You know
1: you
0: what
1: think
0: I mean?
1: That's
0: like
1: one of them.
0: Like farmers, like so much of being a farmer, those people are super knowledgeable, but it's also about just busting your ass and doing work.
1: Yeah.
0: You know what I mean?
1: Yeah,
0: so
1: hard
0: if you're willing to work hard and you feel like in a semi-timely fashion, you'd be able to, learn. I think you could probably end up, pulling it off.
1: My favorite part is he's like, yeah, they just heard I was a white guy from the South. They're like, you know anything about setting plants?
0: You walk in, they're like, we got a damn farmer on our hand. Look at this white boy. You know, like, you've done farm something in your day, boy.
1: It's like when I met Mo and Spike, I go, oh, they must be able to play ball and dance and probably can't swim. Exact opposite.
0: Sending show, you're on the air. Do you have a story or would you like me to diagnose your sickness?
4: I need a diagnosis, Dr. Sending. My figs are about the size of cantaloupes.
0: I'm sorry, your fingers?
4: Figs.
0: Oh, your testicles. Okay, yeah, that is unfortunate. All right, I'm sorry, sir. I hate to. I normally don't like to meet like this, but how long have your boys been swelled up that way?
4: About a week now.
0: About a week. Well, have you changed anything in your diet? Do you feel like you were injured in any way?
4: No, I've just been drinking a lot of Jameson, man.
0: All right. Now I will tell you, the testicles are kind of, I always say, the gateway to the soul. And if you're if you're not healthy in general, sometimes that will present through the testicles. Would you mind taking your pants down, sir?
4: Not a problem.
0: Yeah, all right. Let me take a look at these things. Wow. Those are big. Those are very big and very full. Can you just give me a cough there, sir? All right. Yeah, that's what I was worried of. I was worried about that. All right. So here's what we're going to do, bud. I need you to stay off the booze for at least 3 weeks for me because you're extremely dehydrated. On top of the fact, I do believe there is an infection ravaging your testicles right now. So I've got a high dose of amoxicillin I'm going to send you home with. And then I would say when you get home, just rotate between heat and cold for a few days. Stay off the booze. Stay hydrated. I'm going to throw in an anti-inflammatory as well to see if we can get that swelling down for you. But like I said, buddy, you got to cut back on the booze, okay? Just see the nice nurse on the way out. Thank you.
1: Yeah. Yo, what is happening? And I'm watching you. You're not like, it's not like you have a script, like you're Googling, oh, this is what happens with testicular pain.
0: I mean, dude, and the thing is I'm not a urologist, yeah. So I'm not really going to know. I'm just got to try.
1: Yeah.
0: I just got to try to be good. And it's going to work.
1: I think it's a lot on how you speak to people.
0: That is it, too. Yeah. If you're confident in what you say, like you say it if it's a fact, and I'm not going to give anybody any medication that's going to kill them. I give the guy,
1: some soft stuff. Yeah.
0: The guy's drinking every day. That's a problem. Sending show, you're live on the air.
2: Yeah. Are you going to be man enough to talk to me? On the air or off?
1: Who is this?
0: This is Chuck again. What is going on that you just get these days where you get a hair up your ass and you just want to like you want to stalk us? I mean, it's
2: No, John, you met me. I never said anything to Dizzy. What? There's at least two other Chucks.
1: You're a goddamn liar. Shut your ass up and stop goddamn lying and live by the crap you were talking.
0: The thing is, too, is he? He wrote your phone number down on the table. And here's the thing, Chuck.
2: I never talked to him off the air.
0: If there's a 1% chance that you said that, then I don't ever want to talk to you. So it's just, it is what it is, man. There's other shows. Well, I got to say, Dizzy's on most of the shows on the station.
2: So. Off the air. Yeah. I've never talked to Dizzy off the air.
1: It was on the phone. So you're a goddamn liar. There you go. So that's off air.
0: It's just so, man, people just, I mean, he's been gone. He had a moment where he went through this, and I thought we worked past it, and here he is again. Sending show, you're on the air. I got to look at his number. We have full phone lines, and I keep picking up his dumbass number.
2: Okay, well, part two.
0: Is what? This
2: John? You met me.
0: Oh my God, he's on multiple lines. That was kidding me, dude. It was a different number.
1: No way,
0: dude. If all these numbers are Chuck, dude.
1: Sending show, are you Chuck?
5: Chuck. No, I'm not Chuck, but Chuck sounds like he likes to kiss boys.
0: Well,
5: no, I got a story about whenever I tried to.
0: That'd be the least of his problems.
5: I got a story about whenever I tried to pretend to be an electrician and put myself in the hospital.
0: Oh no! Now that is one of the jobs you should not pretend.
1: Yeah.
0: Because if it goes wrong, you're probably going to kill yourself and somebody else.
1: I'm not good at welding, but I became a welder for a while, and I'm missing an arm.
5: I just thought it was good money at the time. It was like $30 an hour. I was like, I applied for it, and my uncle is an electrician, and I was like, hey, so can you give me a few pointers? I'm trying to get this job, and he gave me a few pointers. And then I went to go do some electrical work, and it's the first day. I touched these two wires together, and it shocked me and knocked me out cold.
0: Was that also your last day?
5: Oh, absolutely. And I crapped my pants, too. So there's that.
0: What do you do for a living now?
5: Me, I am a land surveyor.
0: All right. I'm going to throw you on hold. You deserve a prize. I don't really believe you crapped your pants, but the fact you threw that in means that you get something free just for telling a good story.
1: I definitely believe he electrocuted himself, though.
0: Yeah, it's possible. Don't go anywhere. We come back. We're going to make way for John's joints, and I've got a little pre-joint for you. I teased it a bunch yesterday about about some burglars that use something other than a gun or a knife as their weapon. I'll tell you about that. But first, make your plans right now. 824 South Dale Mabry Highway in Tampa. I'm going to be hanging out with my good buddy, Dr. Barbecue, the OG goat of barbecue at the Wild Fork in South Tampa. I will be there 11 to 1. He's going to be there from 11 until whenever they run out of food. It's going to be a great time. I hope to meet a lot of people. I'm really just excited to eat Dr. Barbecue's food, which you can do as well this Saturday at the Wild Fork in South Tampa. I absolutely love Wild Fork. It's not just a thing I say. I really use this company every single day. All of the protein that I eat in my house is from Wild Fork. This morning for breakfast, I had a thin-cut ribeye. It's my go-to. But there's tons of stuff I don't mention a lot. They have a great, great, great appetizer section on their website where you can kind of skim through everything. How about some porcini mushroom risotto bites? 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
0: Juice, juice, juice, juice. The juice is

0: rolling during that commercial break. That was good stuff. Welcome back to Senning Show. I'm John Senning. He is Dizzy. The juice is loose. Judge Juicy is in the building. I'd like to say she's disrobing right now because she is.
1: I am. It was warm in here. My office is freezing.
0: We like to keep it toasty in here. That's by design.
2: Yeah, only on Tuesdays.
1: I'm sure.
0: Yeah, we crank it up. Diz gets over there and starts working with the thermostat. Again, I will remind everybody, if we crest that 4:15 mark again today, Diz will reenact the chair dance that almost took his life.
1: I think
0: last
1: we can
0: week.
1: Do better than 4:15.
0: I'd like to think so as well.
1: I did take a couple notes real quick from Blake yesterday and today.
0: Oh, wow. That's
1: if I may, real quick.
0: I love this.
1: The first thing, I think you need to move out of your neighborhood.
0: Well, is this about the fire and the trees?
1: Yeah, I think it's dangerous. I think that there's too many things that are happening.
0: I'm not leaving.
1: Okay. Well, then maybe we need to like sage your neighborhood.
0: Maybe I need this is Big Mama to come over with that sage and scare away the ghost to do that. Okay, I'm for it.
1: It's insane to me that between Drew and Dizzy, they do not know how to make s'mores.
0: Yeah, that is
2: blowing my mind yesterday.
0: I wanted to point this out, and shout out to Chase. I don't think I saw him today, who's been helping us with social media. He posted that video and edited it in a way that it kind of lets Drew off the hook.
2: Yeah,
0: it kind of makes it look like only Diz didn't know how to make a s'more. And I just thought, I don't know if Drew slipped him a 50.
2: Yeah,
0: but it really
1: you don't
0: left
1: even
0: out the
1: have
0: point.
1: To have ever made. I only made it like twice in my life.
0: Yeah.
1: You don't have you. It's common sense to know.
2: Oh, okay. I'm sorry.
1: No, I mean, I
2: wasn't privileged.
1: What it looks
2: to go
1: like
2: camping and get s'mores.
1: I don't
2: with
1: go camping.
2: Family.
1: I do it in the backyard. In a fire pit, like no big deal.
0: Yeah, privileged. All you need is fire. It's like the most basic.
1: I think it's
0: necessity.
1: Like the opposite of being privileged.
0: Yeah, you actually, you're too privileged.
1: Yeah, that you're too good
2: that
1: for
2: I
1: s'mores.
2: To exactly. have s'mores?
0: Yeah.
1: Yeah.
0: No, dude, don't
2: the
0: have
2: prude boy and prude gal.
0: Oh,
1: no.
0: Dude, all right, Mr. West Chase, don't act like you're living in poverty over there.
1: 100%. It's graham cracker.
0: Yeah.
1: You put the piece of chocolate, you torch the mallow on the stick over the fire, and then you take the other graham and you smush it.
0: A lot of people mentioned it, by the way. Have you never seen Sandlot?
2: Yeah. There's a s'more scene.
0: There's a whole scene where he literally tells you
1: how to make a s'more.
0: Like,
2: no.
1: Also, I use Reese's peanut butter cups.
0: Dude, I did that recently.
1: Which is so good.
0: I recently did that, too. Instead of the Hershey, use a Reese's peanut butter cup. That's really nice.
2: And these notes are stupid.
1: I was offering you on the break to braid your hair. I'm happy to give you a cut. I used to do it to my friends in high school with my mom's kitchen shears.
0: Okay, no,
1: I got very good at it. I'll buy real scissors
0: if
1: you.
0: No, I don't need you to cut anything.
1: Okay.
0: I think if I do cut my hair, I'll leave it to a professional, but I appreciate the thought.
1: I'm like quasi-professional.
0: I'll leave it to the professionals, but I do appreciate it.
1: But I can braid it.
0: Okay.
1: If you would like braids. And then I did a seance one time at my grandmother's house to try and summon my grandfather back with my cousin and my sister.
0: Oh, my God.
1: Yeah. I mean, we did the Bloody Mary. We did like all of the things because we were just trying to like talk to him. And so we asked for a sign. And then when after we went to bed, we came back down the next morning into the basement and there were three $1 bills that were left on the bar. So we like went up to my grandma, who she was already in bed when we were doing this because we stayed over to keep her company. So we did it all in the basement. We went to bed and we came back down. There were three $1 bills. And so we went up to her and we were like, did you give us money? Like, to go get candy or whatever. And she was like, no, where did you get those?
0: Ones?
1: But they were not there before. So
0: that's pretty cool.
1: I think my grandpa was hanging around.
0: Wow.
1: Left us
0: keep
1: some money.
0: An eye on things.
1: Yep.
0: Real quick, Diz, since because you didn't remember it.
2: Good,
0: because
2: I tuned out at the s'mores conversation.
0: Yeah, I know you did. Bring me back.
1: God, so mean today.
0: No, he is. He tends to, if it doesn't pertain to him or if it's negative towards him, he tunes out. You'll learn that about him very quickly.
1: Cool.
3: You stick the chocolate on the graham.
2: Got it.
3: Then you roast the mallow.
4: No, it's my sleeping bag. It's mine.
3: When the mallow's flaming,
1: yep.
3: It is yours. It's like a yellow stain. You stick it on the chocolate.
4: Yeah. The place
3: then
4: on fire, Ham.
3: You cover it with the other end.
4: Yeah, make
0: that simple, dude.
1: Bingo, bingo, bongo.
0: One of the most popular childhood movies of all time. Explained it to you all those years ago.
2: Listen. Yeah. I'll get better at it.
0: Yeah, it's fine. I have to check in on this person because he's been holding for 48 minutes. Thank you so much for holding for 48 minutes. I do apologize. Who is this?
2: Okay.
1: Aww.
0: Hello?
5: Adam.
0: Adam, what's up, buddy?
5: What's up, boss?
0: How you doing? Everything okay?
5: Yeah, I'm going good.
0: What's on your mind?
5: I was just referring way back to the Scrapple. That's what we used to do up north for the Wish sandwich.
0: I have heard of Scrapple before, and it's people love. They actually serve it at the place next door, and it's like pork, and it's like pork trimmings and like cornmeal, and they grill it all together. That does feel like a bit of a struggle meal. Thank you, Adam. I'm sorry you held so long, and I didn't give you enough run, but we are moving on. So, I don't know the proper way to explain what happened during the commercial break, but I had come up with this fun idea because it's now been a bit of a reoccurring theme. There is a thirst for Joj out there in the world. Okay. Men are very, for lack of a better term, horny for Joj. You got this gentleman who seems to have popped up now multiple times, who has no game, who's asking you for nude photos and getting angry when you don't play along. By the way, is he gone?
1: This one I have not heard. The other one engaged more and would like still text me, but this one did not.
0: So I thought it would be fun today. And again, Joj, you don't have to entertain these men at all in real life.
1: Okay.
0: But I did think that if there were any men or women for that matter who wanted to shoot your juice, which AKA means shoot your shot, whether it's a one-liner, whether you just always thought if I could just get JoJo's ear for just 1 second and give her, you know, that pickup line that you think is your go-to, I will part with some prizes to the best. 800-771-1025. I've still got the tailgate passes. I've still got some TSO and I believe the Tesla and Brett Michaels. But the real thing that happened during the break was I thought that you had just been listening. So I said, do you know or do you... what did I even say? There's no way I said... Do I say, do you know about shoot your juice?
2: Yeah.
1: Yes.
0: And you thought that I meant what when I just casually asked you that?
1: You were asking me if I... Can I say that?
2: We did.
0: Which part?
1: Like a squirt drink?
0: Yes, that. Yeah.
1: Like the beverage squirt.
0: Yeah, and you just thought I was just casually
1: asking me,
0: that?
1: Yes,
0: yeah,
1: if just, I drank that just, oh, beverage.
0: Drinking that...
1: squirt.
0: Do you?
1: Do I drink squirt?
0: Yeah, just like you thought I asked you.
1: Oh, I don't shoot the cans of squirt.
0: Okay.
1: Yeah. I don't do that.
0: Juggalo style.
1: Asking about shooting the shot, and I was like, oh, I thought you were asking me if I shot, and I said, no, I know.
0: I just was surprised that you thought that the prude boy himself was just casually like, hey, do you
1: shoot your juice? Well, I think you might ask me, but I don't think you would ever like...
0: What, make you? What do you...
1: Well, I mean, I don't know.
0: Then I wouldn't what?
1: No, like divulge like that you did or tell me a story about a time that you like that, about
0: that's,
1: you.
0: That's actually fair enough. That's a good way to explain the dichotomy of my prudeness is that I will dig into everybody else's
1: Absolutely
0: stuff.
1: Absolutely you will.
0: I'm just not always the biggest...
1: you've not done the thing.
0: Sharer.
1: Well, you don't do them.
0: Yeah, right, exactly. Yeah. As far as you know, that's
1: prude
0: the truth.
1: Boy.
0: And that's the way that I like to...
2: give some examples of what we're looking for with these calls.
1: Shoot your juice.
2: You shoot your juice, I'll shoot mine.
0: All right. All right, hold on. That's actually a really good idea.
1: Do you need a minute? Do you know your...
2: I'll go first.
0: Diz, you got the play away about you.
2: Hey, you mind if this spooky season you holla at this ween?
1: You're lucky I love puns.
2: Thank you.
0: Oh, holla at this ween. Oh, that was good. Thank did you, you look that up?
2: No.
0: Yeah.
2: I did it.
0: See, I would almost go in the opposite direction, and I would be... Oh. You can do any of these variations, a fun one-liner, a pickup, but I'd be like, Joj.
1: Yeah, baby.
0: I hear you. I hear you on my radio. I see you on my social media. And you got to stop playing with these boys.
2: Oh, here we go.
0: You need a real man.
1: Okay.
0: You need someone who's going to take care of you in ways that you didn't even know you needed to be taken care of.
1: Yes. You got somebody in mind?
0: Oh, it's me.
1: Oh,
0: it's me. And there's only one way that you're going to be able to see what I can do. I'm going to have you shooting your juice. I would go with a more authentic approach.
1: Okay, I'm not mad. I'm not mad at either of those. Those are very different styles, and I appreciate both.
2: The winner takes her to the tailgate? Is that what we agreed on?
0: No, I don't think... The problem is there's just too many variables. Maybe if you were to win and we then put you through a legitimate background check and saw your photos and then she signed off on it, maybe. But I don't even think...
1: Yeah, we could back... I mean, listen, I'm planning on going to the tailgate. So, you know, just maybe separately if that was like a prize that was won.
0: How about what... Okay, what if we just said this much?
1: We just...
0: They win the tailgate.
1: Say hi.
0: And you'll be there and you'll say hi to them.
1: Of course.
2: Yeah.
0: That's good enough.
2: I like it. Mouth thumbs.
0: All right.
1: I'm sorry? Never say never.
0: Sending show. Shoot your juice.
6: What's up, y'all? Hey, JoJo.
1: Oh, hey, baby.
6: Hey. Hey, I just want to say, on the real, JoJo, you're one of the coolest freaking girls that I've ever heard on the radio. You got a killer personality. You are hella beautiful. And can I just ask you a serious question?
7: Here we go.
1: Oh, yes, I'm ready.
6: I freaking love you, JoJo.
1: Thank you.
0: That wasn't a question.
7: Yeah, I give that a 4.
6: It'll never be a question.
1: Oh, how much he loves me.
0: That was a question. That was a 4 out of how much?
2: 10.
0: Oh, I don't know. I kind of liked it.
1: It was good. It seemed genuine.
0: Yeah, it felt like it was from
1: the
0: heart.
1: I would give it a 6.
0: I was going to say
2: the
0: 6.
2: The confidence wasn't there for me.
0: Oh, see, I thought sincerity. It was. I believed it.
2: Well, you're an easy one. You're an easy one.
0: Yeah. All right.
1: What was your name?
6: This is Eric.
0: All right, hang tight, Eric. Oh, wow. That's the thing. I think we're going to get far more people that are really taking this as an opportunity to live their dreams than we think. Setting show, you're live on the air. Is this Eric again? Did I just pick the wrong line?
8: Sean,
0: what's up, buddy? Shoot your juice.
1: Sean?
8: All right, besides being beautiful, what else do you do for a living?
0: Oh, that was it. That was the whole dude. That was a weak
2: silence.
0: Load. That was a weak juice load that you just.
1: I thought you were questioning my work ethic there.
0: So
1: I was like, I do everything here.
2: Yeah. More like an insult.
0: Yeah, I actually thought the same thing. I thought it was a diss, dude. I absolutely thought it was a diss. Thank you. Tried.
1: Sorry.
0: Yeah, yeah. You tried, but I thought it was a
2: stay away from Ohio and Himes. Yeah. November 9th.
1: Was an airball.
0: I actually thought that was a. Yeah, I thought he was talking smack. Setting show. Shoot your juice.
9: JoJo, I'm seeing you on Bone TV. You're looking marvelous today. I don't usually rate women, but you're a 9 because I'm the one you need, baby.
2: I give it a 6.
1: You give that a 6.
2: It was dumb. I liked it. Do I even get it?
0: You're a 9.
1: So to make me a 10, I need him.
0: Oh. Yeah. Oh, that's actually. Okay.
1: I mean, it's a lot of.
0: See, I told you I was bad at math. Yeah. So bad I didn't even. That just was totally over my.
2: What is 19 after you?
0: Yeah, I'm like, you know, I don't get it. 91? No. What? Yeah, I don't get it. What's your name, dude?
9: Steve.
0: All right, I'm just going to write little notes.
1: Thank you. Joe
0: just also, hang tight. Hold tight because we're going to eventually have to pick out of all these people. Sending show, shoot your juice.
10: Hey, JoJo.
1: Hello.
10: I can tell you how much.
1: Oh, no. That was going to be the one.
0: Are you there?
1: I feel it.
0: Are you there?
2: You got cold feet.
10: Yeah.
0: Oh, dude, your phone totally dropped. I'm going to give you one more shot. If it drops again, I got to let you go. But.
10: Oh. I can tell you how much you weigh, JoJo, if you sit on my face.
0: 10. 10. Pick him. What's your name?
1: Girls never want anybody to know how much they weigh.
2: Yeah, the weight. Never include weight in your pickup.
1: I'll give you a 7.
0: All right. Hang tight. I'm going to throw you on hold, and we're going to have to recalibrate here and go through them again.
1: What his name was?
0: His name was Josh.
1: Oh, Josh.
0: His name was Josh. It was almost like the universe didn't want us to hear that.
2: Yeah. Oh, I
0: can tell you, darling. Setting show, you're live on the air. Shoot your juice.
11: Hey, JoJo.
1: Hello.
11: So, just out of looking good, just out of curiosity, why do they call you the juice?
1: Why do you think?
11: Because you're worth the squeeze.
0: Oh, dude, that's good. Dude.
2: He's my top runner right now.
1: Okay. Yeah,
2: what's your name?
11: Jay.
2: All right. I like it. Jay's my man now.
0: Yeah, that's
1: all right,
0: pretty,
1: Jay.
0: I mean, ultimately, our vote means nothing,
2: by the way, Joe.
0: So,
1: I thought you were picking for me.
2: No. You got to pick for yourself.
1: Oh.
0: I've made notes.
1: Clearly, I don't make the best decisions.
0: I've made notes here, but some people are hanging up, so they must not really be interested in either approach.
2: They heard Jay, and they go, how am I talking
0: about? Well, no, Jay ditched. Jay hung up almost.
2: He's playing hard to get. I like that.
0: He really,
2: you chase him, he said.
1: Nah, I don't got time for games.
0: Setting show, you're live on the air. Shoot.
2: I'll be married.
0: Your juice.
12: Hey, mamacita.
1: His wife
12: What's
1: texted
12: up,
1: him and was like, I know that voice.
2: Jay, is that you?
0: Who's this?
12: Hey, JoJo, I just have 2 quick questions.
1: Yes.
12: Do you have any Mexican in you?
1: Nope.
12: If you don't have any Mexican in you, would you like some?
2: too.
12: You know what I'm saying?
1: Yeah, I do.
0: Now, that one is just too cookie cutter. If you read it from a book somewhere, I don't think that's going to get us where we are.
1: Just out of curiosity, what's your second question?
0: Oh, no, sorry. I said,
2: are you Mexican? You said no. You said, would you like something? Never heard that.
0: Setting show, you're live on the air. You have one opportunity to shoot your juice with JoJo. Who's this?
7: This is John.
0: What up, John?
1: Hi, John.
7: Hello, JoJo.
1: Hi.
7: I have met you once, and you remind me of my favorite word.
1: Oh, boy.
7: Asinine. I give your face a 10 and your ass a 9.
0: Thanks, John.
1: Thank you, I give that an 8. Yeah.
0: Thank you, Cajun Cowboy.
2: He's married.
0: He's married. His
2: wife makes rocks for the shows.
0: Yeah.
1: Wow. I know, John.
0: Yeah, the Cajun Cowboy. I don't know how I feel about it. Did I ever tell
2: you? He gets you some nice gumbo, though.
0: Did I ever tell you the story about Cajun Cowboy? And he tried to downplay this, and I hate to put his business on the air, but you know how like you will have like porno bots that will like hit you up in your DMs? They're just porno bots. So it was like on Facebook, Sometimes it'll be like a bunch of people. It'll be you and like other people that you're friends with.
1: Yes.
0: So it was like me and a bunch of random people, including the Cajun Cowboy, and this porno bot like started chatting us up. And then he starts going back and forth with it. Yeah. And I'm just sitting there whacking off to the...
1: reading.
0: But he's like engaging this woman who is clearly not even...
1: It's so fun.
0: Not even a real... As I'm saying that out loud, I go, this is like what you do. This is like what you're into, engaging these.
2: You've never seen
0: men.
2: Those, JoJo?
1: Yes, I get them all the time.
0: Oh. Are they men or are they also? Are they women or are they men?
1: I don't know. I delete them.
0: That is so only when they come directly to your phone.
1: Yeah, when they take the time to find my number and message me directly.
0: That shows work ethic.
1: Yeah.
2: Spoiler: not that hard to find it.
1: Yeah, I know. Zip it.
0: Setting show. You're live on the air with JoJo. Shoot your juice.
13: JoJo, the smoke show. Would you prefer to be looking at me or looking away?
1: I don't know. It depends on your face, I guess.
2: Did you get it, John?
0: That was it? Oh, that was... I thought we were waiting for a punchline.
1: Yeah. I guess just...
13: Oh, yeah. No, that was it.
0: Oh, that was it. Okay. Thank you, sir. You,
1: the way in which I ride.
0: You did your... Well, I mean, I guess...
1: Is that what that means?
0: Well, yeah, I guess. Oh. I think it was just kind of like...
1: I don't know how that's a pickup line.
0: Yeah, how do you want me to... that's not a...
2: He would have had a better chance to say, get on this hog. I'm like, oh, that's the point. I like him.
0: I don't know why. I had a little more faith in our people.
1: You did?
0: Not faith, just a little more authenticity. I thought there would be men out there who felt like this was their time to get your ear.
1: I just really thought there'd be more humor. Like, you know what I mean? Like a better humor.
0: Well, that's a lot to ask for.
2: Do you think one of these callers are the texting guy?
1: No.
0: Oh, that would
2: He's just trying to blend in.
0: That would be... It wouldn't surprise me. I think the texting guy is somebody in the orbit, like somebody that we know of, somebody that's a regular caller, somebody that is in the circle.
1: Drew?
0: No.
2: He would have told us by now.
0: Not here,
2: at least John.
0: Not here. I mean, like, this is an example, just an example. I'm not saying it is this person. I don't remember his name. But the guy that you and I were talking about recently who said he had a thing for JoJo.
1: Oh. Nobody told me about this guy.
0: Yeah, no, you did. But supposedly as a wife or something. You and I were literally talking about him regarding something else recently, about being in somebody's DMs.
1: I know exactly who it is.
0: Somebody like that.
2: Yes.
0: Who's like around and known, but is also
2: a scumbag, yeah.
0: yeah.

0: Sending show. We're going to do a couple more. Shoot Your Juice with JoJo.
1: These are good songs, by the way.
0: Yeah, dude.
2: So
0: I'm
2: good.
0: Baby makers. Okay.
3: I've been eating pudding cups for years, and I can breathe through my ears.
1: Good one.
0: That, for whatever reason, is my favorite. If I'm being...
2: I'm here for it.
0: If I'm being...
2: Solid eight.
0: If I'm being honest. What was your name?
3: Mike.
0: Mike. All right.
1: Between Mike and Jay so far for me.
0: Jay's gone.
2: Jay hung up.
1: Mike for me.
0: So, Mike, line two. Now, I'm circling this. Line two, Mike, is the winner at this moment. Hold on. I don't know who I put on hold and who's already here. Setting show. Shoot Your Juice. Last one.
4: Hey, JoJo. I don't normally chase after women, but I'd put my Crocs in the sport mode for you.
1: Not bad.
2: He put his Crocs in a where?
0: In sport mode.
2: Okay. Thank you.
0: You want to know what's funny that I think is going on? I think all of these men are married, and I think that's why they're all hanging out.
1: Yeah,
2: they just want to talk.
0: They wanted to do it, but they didn't want any paper trail leading back. They didn't want to have to explain to their wife why they won tickets on the radio show or anything. Because Mike was our winner.
2: He gone?
0: The pudding, I can breathe through my ears.
2: He's on two. Is he gone?
0: He's gone. Setting show.
2: Fun. They still make me laugh.
0: What, last one. Who's this?
5: Just me, man. Just me.
0: Oh, it's still Eric. Hold on. Did I already get to you?
6: No, not yet.
0: Who's this?
6: Robert. I already won something, but I wanted to shoot my juice anyway.
0: Shoot your juice.
6: Have you ever met a prince?
2: I have not.
6: I got a Prince Albert who really wants to meet you.
0: Okay. Goodbye, sir. What's your take on that? Is that a good thing or a bad thing?
2: I've never experienced it.
0: Yeah.
2: I don't. Good.
0: Yeah, I don't know. I mean, I would hope to not be on the receiving end of one, but for me, I think it would freak me out. It's just a foreign object.
2: It's not for me.
0: Oh, I thought it was.
2: Right?
0: For, no, I thought
2: is
0: it was
2: it for me.
1: Yeah,
0: I thought it was for the lady.
1: I think I'm gonna
0: like
1: Google
0: it's a little it. Added, little added ribbing. I guess you would call it.
2: Oh,
0: I would assume.
2: I don't know. What if it,
0: how
2: like,
0: does that do
2: what if
0: something?
2: It, like, flips around and like cuts me or something.
0: Oh, God.
2: I don't need that.
0: How would it be for him?
2: That's what I'm saying.
0: How would it be though? Like. Just something about the way
2: the sensitivity, like rubbing on you.
0: Okay.
1: It's for both. Well, according to Google.
2: I feel like it's more for you.
0: Oh, wow. Hey, before we go to break, Diz had an interesting question or a generalized question. Do you, in your day of going out, like going out for Halloween,
2: mm-hmm.
0: were you funny Halloween costume lady or slutty Halloween costume lady?
2: I was always too chubby to be slutty, but... I love Halloween. I like to be unrecognizable. So whatever, if it's funny, if it's
0: unrecognizable, like you wear a mask, like you'd be,
2: I'll paint my face. I really embody the character.
0: Are you going to show up in like one of those big T-Rex body type
2: I've
0: things?
2: I did a sumo wrestler one year.
0: Oh, so you have not gone. Have you ever done a slutty Halloween?
2: Yeah. I was Bo Peep one year.
0: Dude, I'm bummed that you're not going to be out there for Halloween. I just have to say.
2: Me too.
0: Is there any way that... it's your kid. You can't do anything.
2: I know. I thought about my mom, like dropping her at my mom's and having my mom take her, but I just feel like...
0: There's no way to do both? There's no way to...
2: No,
0: isn't trick-or-treating like early?
2: No, I feel like it's until like 8 or 9.
1: Yeah, isn't it when like the street lights come on? That's when you're supposed to go trick-or-treat?
0: When I'm giving out candy, I'm always blown away at how early the kids start. Like, it feels like they start
2: so
0: in the
2: up
0: day.
2: North, we had times. We were like, certain counties, some were 5 to 7, and some were 6 to 8. And so you were done by like 8:30.
0: Yeah.
2: You know, those older kids would kind of come through. But here, I leave my candy out, and then they just...
0: I'm trying to think because I was talking to somebody yesterday who's taking their kids trick-or-treating like right down there around downtown St. Pete. So you need like a standby babysitter somewhere in the St. Petersburg area.
2: Oh, that would have been good.
1: Yeah.
0: Dude, my parents are in town.
2: You think I could just drop them at your house?
0: I don't know.
2: She does love dogs.
0: She does. I don't know. I egregiously threw my who knows? My parents were probably going to have a nice fun date night in my home. Doing God knows what in my pool, and I just ruined it. But either way, you'll be missed. I don't say it to guilt
2: you. I'm sad. I will miss it, but I can't wait to hear and see all about it.
1: Yeah, I was hoping we all dressed like as Saved by Bell characters.
2: Oh, that would be fun.
1: Yeah.
2: I've done that before.
1: Saved by the Bell.
0: Saved by the Bell, yeah.
1: Who would you go as?
0: Mr. Belding.
2: That tracks.
0: Do not go anywhere. We come back. We're going to dig into some real Judge Juicy stuff. Mm-hmm. I have some offerings from people who sent me DMs and emails. And I also have a couple articles that caught my eye that I wanted to throw your way, JoJo. One, is a recent study about the amount of people who only go on dates to get free meals. And the other one has to do with being a size queen. We'll do all that and a bunch more. Coming up next with Judge Juicy. 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

0: as always, hit us up on social media at the John Senning, at Dizzy4Mayor, at Joanne Petrella.
1: That's me.
0: Get up in the YouTube chat.
1: Get up in there, baby.
0: Soon enough, we're going to be looking to hit 300 in the 2 o'clock hour, not 200. We're not there
1: yet. Why can't we get to 300 now?
0: We can.
1: What if I...
0: I don't want to tell you what to... Joj is readjusting the top. She's pushing him up.
1: I'm trying.
0: She's pushing him up.
1: I don't have much, but...
0: I will say, I would never ask you to whore yourself out, for lack of a better term.
1: But since I am...
0: But if there was such
1: what would
0: thing
1: you? What are you wanting to ask me?
0: No, what I was going to say is, like, if there was, like, a judge, like a judge uniform...
1: Like, oh, like a fit?
0: Like a sexy judge.

0: Oh, yeah.
1: Yeah, yeah. See if you can you grab that?
0: You got to wear the wig, though, with it.
2: I like the thigh highs and the...
1: Yeah.
2: I don't know if I could traipse around the office in that, but I could definitely...
0: Well, for this segment.
2: Put the robe on, yeah, for sure.
1: Yeah, so we'll look into it. That's when we if we want to... If we want to go a more unnatural approach to getting to 300 and essentially...
2: We better get to more than 300.
1: I think we'd be good for 5 to 6 if you pulled that off. So we'll take it under advisement. You guys are not going to believe the message that I just got on X. If you're just joining us, much like we do, we were throwing scenarios and offerings from people who have sent messages to me and Diz for JoJo's advice and guidance on things. And the last story had to do with a 22-year-old whose mom got remarried 5 years ago. She started kind of falling in love with her stepbrother. They didn't grow up together. Just kind of asking, like, is this okay? Is it not okay? Not to steal any.
2: So she was like 17.
1: When they probably met. Yeah. When they met, she was 17. And by the way, the phone lines were full when we went to break. If you have something on this, we will take the call, 800-771-1025. I got a message during the break. Please, please, please do not use my name, but I can't believe you're talking about this right now. A few months back, I'm pretty sure I fell in love with my stepsister at our dad's third wedding.
2: Oh my God.
1: It's mutual. It's intense. And we're hiding it from everyone. I've been asking myself, can this be real? Or are we just riding those wedding weekend hormones? To hear you guys talk about it, I don't know what I'm thinking now.
2: You just ruined his life, Dizzy.
0: Oh, it's a he?
1: Yeah, this is the guy from the girl, right? Stepsister.
2: This is the same people.
1: I don't think it's the same one. I fell in love with, it says at our dad's third wedding. So I'm not sure. I don't think it's the same.
2: So he didn't meet the family before the wedding?
1: I fell in love with my stepsister at our dad's third wedding.
2: So they didn't meet before the wedding?
1: Maybe.
2: I mean, that's fine. Honey, you could date her.
0: Listen, Corey, I'm talking to you as a coworker. Go for it, dog. I won't judge you.
1: I'm confused.
0: Is Corey Cardinal emo?
1: Why is he doing this?
0: No.
1: Oh, I think.
2: Don't start that rumor.
0: Baby Spice, yeah.
1: I think, especially this one. Like, if you met this person for the first time.
2: If you just met them.
1: Like, love is love. You ever seen Titanic, dude? You ever seen The Notebook?
0: I'm just
1: trying to paint a picture that sometimes.
2: That love, you can't that help love, that kind
0: that
2: of love.
0: Romance movie that two siblings dated.
2: No, not siblings, no, but where one. You can't control. In the Notebook, they were forbidden lovers. They weren't allowed, and they fought their way through it.
0: Strangers,
2: they came back together. Doesn't
0: strangers.
2: Matter. The love is the love.
0: Oh, okay.
1: Yeah, dude, you're not a true romantic. That's the problem.
0: You guys should move to Mississippi. No, that's why. We can live here and do it.
2: She
0: just said love is love. Doesn't matter.
1: That's a real line she just...
2: Unless you're blood related.
0: Love is love. It doesn't matter unless it's your best friend and blah, blah. We just went through a whole thing where cheaters cheat and that's terrible.
1: What are you doing morally? There is nothing morally wrong here, though.
0: Yes.
1: Like, there is nothing morally wrong.
2: Why?
0: You are a family. It's morally wrong.
1: Yeah, you keep painting this picture that, like, there's this big, happy family sitting around the dinner table. Like, that's not the real world. People
0: still
1: get
0: family.
1: Married. You're not family. You're step family.
0: What was the word at the end of that?
1: Your step family.
0: So family.
1: Which, and I mean, I said that and I didn't even mean it. Your step people. Okay. I was looking, Cruel Intentions. I was looking for movies where people fell in love with their step. Because Sarah Michelle Gellar and Ryan Phillippe, they were stepbrother and sister.
2: Yeah.
1: And she was going to give up every hole to him.
0: Yeah, and that was weird.
1: Oh, it was?
0: It was always creepy to me. I was like,
1: Man, I want to do a deeper dive on where you... So if you ever open up like a Pornhub or anything like that and you see like stepbrother, stepsister, like do you automatically just throw your phone out the window and be like, ooh, yucky, ooh, incest? Like, not that I'm seeking it out, but you seem to have such a strong aversion to it.
0: I mean, I don't really look into porns for the plots. You know what I mean?
1: Well, it usually says it right off.
0: Yeah, well, I just look at, that's something I want to see.
1: Like, you can get over the fact that there's stepbrother and stepsister. You could get over that.
0: For a porn? Yeah.
1: Okay, good. So... Your moral compass is only so strong.
0: Sure. That's the route we're taking. Do you watch porn that's weird? Yeah, sometimes.
1: Well, again, if
2: it's... I think most people do.
1: If it can get you there, it can get you there. Let's take this one call, and then I want to throw this movie at you that was made in Tampa before... Sending Show, you're live on the air. Who's this?
3: Hey, this is Big Easy. So, Dizzy, you and your girl get married. Your dad gets divorced, marries her mom. That's going to be a...

0: album all of a sudden? Also, isn't this a movie already, Lone Star State?
1: What's the movie?
2: I don't know the movie.
3: Lone Star State?
2: But that would be, I think even Diz would tell you that would be, if you're already a couple and then your parents fall in love retroactively.
3: But you think that would be weird? Like,
1: I'd beat my dad's ass.
2: Oh, you'd be mad then, because then,
1: like, why are you trying?
3: Then that would make them family.
1: Yeah.
3: I was like, but they're already family because they're married.
1: Yeah.
2: So who's in the wrong then? You guys or your parents?
1: Well, my parents. If I'm in a relationship already and my dad's trying to hook up with my girl's mom.
2: But what's that
1: now
2: relationship?
1: They'd be in-laws together. I would beat his ass. Like, oh, well, I wouldn't literally beat his ass.
3: Do you break up with your girl?
1: No, I'd be like, well, this is never happening.
2: See, okay. So again, we you know, incest has a place is what you're saying.
1: I would not want him to go through
2: but
1: it.
2: But you said you wouldn't
1: him.
2: Break up with her. So you keep the incestual relationship.
1: He would not get that relationship.
3: Oh, I'm pretty sure he would.
2: Yeah, no.
1: Oh, okay. Daddy
2: gets what he wants.
3: He's just going to say, well, you don't want it. Then yeah, that's fine. I just won't fall in love with this one.
2: This goes back to the notebook.
1: My dad's been putting my mom's legs up from 10 to 2 for some time. I've seen it accidentally.
3: It is hypothetical.
2: All right. Clearly, we've hit a nerd with Dizzy. I don't know. One day, we're going to find out what's really going on with this. But today.
3: Prude boy.
2: Brood boy.
1: Insane.
2: Dude, can we put up a poll?
1: I did.
2: Is it on the bone or is it on yours?
1: It's on the bone.
2: It is on the bone. Okay, everybody please go vote. And again, I'm not like rooting for it.
3: I'm not seeking it out. Yeah. I'm saying if I didn't know and then I ended up like.
1: Right now, 50 people voted. It's still 100% to zero of no. It's weird.
3: What's
2: the question?
3: Yeah, what's the question?
2: You always do a loaded question.
1: JoJo and John said it's okay to date a step sibling. Dizzy thinks it's absolutely not okay. Where do you stand? Yes, they're not blood. No, it's weird regardless.
2: And 100% no?
1: 100% no right now.
2: Okay. Well, so look at us.
3: There's still time.
2: Yeah. I didn't know so many prudes listen to this damn station.
3: Prude boys.
2: But Creative Loafing did a list of the 27 movies you probably didn't know were filmed in Tampa Bay. And I realized recently, like, doing movie list and talking about a bunch of movies long form is not for me because I don't remember a lot of movies and I
3: Same.
2: Don't know what happened in a lot of movies, but there were some on the list that were interesting to me. There were some scenes from Goodfellas that were filmed in the Tampa Bay area.
3: Yes.
2: The movie The Infiltrator from a few years ago with Bryan Cranston, they shot some scenes right here at Wynn Derby at Derby Lane. Ocean's 11 also did some scenes there as well. There were movies that I had never even known. Forever Mine, I guess the original 2004 Punisher was filmed over by the Skyway, Fort DeSoto Park. The Parent Trap, the original one from 1986. All of these different movies. Oh, you want to know what was a good one on the list that I think is an underrated
3: Magic
2: movie?
3: Mike.
2: Magic Mike's on the list. By the way, do you know, as much as we talk about Dylan, that Dylan is supposedly...
1: He was a Magic Mike?
2: He was a character that was portrayed in Magic Mike. Like, so the true story.
1: Dylan the engineer.
2: Yes. Like, Magic Mike is roughly based on a true story. And the strip club DJ that's played by Fluffy in the movie is based on Dylan in real life.
1: I never knew that.
2: Did you know this?
3: I did not know this. I'm going to need a fact check.
2: Yeah, go swing by.
1: Okay. He DJed when Channing Tatum was shaking his ass on stage.
2: Yep.
3: It wasn't really him. It was.
2: No, I think it was.
3: He was in the movie?
2: No. Channing Tatum, the story, I believe, is based on Channing Tatum's real life.
3: Oh, so you're saying when he was actually dancing, Dylan Scott was actually...
2: Yes. From
1: his whole name.
3: But he's a DJ.
2: Channing Tatum was literally a male stripper in Tampa in his younger days, and the film has a fictional version of himself and Matthew McConaughey stripping all over. Many of these scenes were filmed in Ybor, Amalie Arena, St. Pete, and others. So yes, that is true that Dylan was the DJ...
3: Inspo.
2: Yeah, he was the inspo.
1: His name was Tobias, the character's name. They switched it up.
3: Yeah.
1: It wasn't Dylan.
2: Mexican Tobias?
1: I never see it.
3: Oh, you would like it. The dancing's very good.
1: Oh, yeah. I would love to see
2: that. The first ones were pretty good. I tried to ride with them for a bit, and I couldn't
1: How
2: do
1: many
2: it.
1: Are there?
2: There's I think three or four, maybe now.
3: The second one, that last dance was, the final dance was my fave.
2: I'm a big Kevin Nash guy, so I like seeing Big Sexy in there. Spring Breakers, a very underrated movie that I think... It wasn't just filmed here. They say in the movie it's all in St. Pete. Have you seen
1: it? It's supposed to be in Miami.
2: Is it?
1: I think it is.
2: Mostly shot in St. Pete in Sarasota. Maybe I'm getting that wrong that they say that it's in St. Pete. But it was shot in St. Pete. Spring Break forever.
1: Oh no, you're right. Spring Break in St. Petersburg, Florida.
2: Yeah.
1: Don't even remember that part.
2: Yeah, but the movie that is truly one of my favorite movies of all time,
3: oh boy.
2: I will turn it on anytime that I can or that I think about it. It's underrated. It was all filmed in Tampa, different bars, downtown.
3: Coyote Ugly.
2: No, they did a famous skateboard chase scene right down Franklin.
3: Clueless.
2: The port of Tampa is used a lot in the boat chases and things like that. Directed by Henry Winkler. God, Diz, I'm really hoping that this was a favorite of yours from being a kid. And I have a feeling that I'm...
3: Richie Rich.
2: No, but it was the Richie Rich era. Burt Reynolds. 1993.
3: Why don't I know? I should know.
2: Cop and a Half.
1: Oh, oh. Yeah, I remember that movie with the kid who witnesses a murder or something like that. Yeah,
2: he witnesses a murder right in the beginning.
3: Oh, my God, I need to watch that again.
1: It's a little black kid, right?
2: Yeah, he wants to be a... he wants to be
3: cop and a half.
2: Yep, he wants to be a cop. And then Burt Reynolds end up being the angry police officer who lets him ride around with him. And hold on, this is Devin Butler was his name. This is when he runs into the bad guys in the movie. I was really hoping that you were going to tell me that was your favorite childhood movie, Diz.
1: No, it was definitely up there. Not my.
3: What was your favorite?
1: Ooh, that's a good question. It was probably Space Jam.
2: That seems later.
3: Really?
2: To me. That seems later.
4: Want to surprise you? Glaze or chocolate?
5: People are trying to kill you. Are you some kind of bonehead or what?
4: I'm not, and you don't have to yell.
2: I thought this kid was a great actor. I can't believe he never ended up doing anything else with his life and his career. Shout out to Cop and Half. I'm ready for a sequel or a reboot. You can film it right here in Tampa Bay. JoJo, thank you. Thank you
3: for having me
2: again. For spending
3: time
2: with us. I feel like we really stumbled upon something today that we'll be working through.
3: We will have to discuss this further.
2: Yeah, for a long time.
1: Yeah, we're gonna be meeting.
2: We're going to be trying to get to the bottom of what happened here today. Don't go anywhere, though. When we come back, it is time to dig into John's Joints. Plenty to get to today. There is something local unfolding that's very interesting. Grady Judd, not very happy with the federal government, who may or may not be trying to steal his deputies. We'll talk about that and a major update in the Clearwater Ferry crash scenario. We'll dig into that and a bunch, much more coming up next in John's Joints with Drew Garabo. You know I love telling you about Bubble Down Car Wash, the greatest car wash in the whole wide world. 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Get in there. Let them know that you heard us talking about them on Sending Show. 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

0: This is Surfer Girl.
1: This is Surfer Girl. Yeah,
0: but it's a guy.
1: It is. It is a guy. Which is weird because yes, it is a guy.
0: Okay.
1: His name is Carter Reeves. Technically, probably the Surfer Girl is the band.
0: Okay.
1: But
0: is there any girls?
1: He's
0: in the band?
1: Guy. There was at one point.
0: Okay.
1: He is really the focal point of the band. I think there has been some shuffling of the members of the band over the years, but he is the guy. His name is Carter Reeves, but he is Surfer Girl. But Surfer Girl is the band. Yeah. This person's been holding. Let's check in before I tell you what Target's up to. Setting show. You're live on the air. What up?
2: Hey, how we doing, Jeff?
1: What? You pulling a setting over there? You forget how to speak today? You
0: call you Justin?
1: You burnt out like I am, brother? What's going on?
2: No, sir.
1: What's going on?
2: Just checking in on the smiling at work.
1: Oh, yeah. All right. Well, hang tight. Just hang tight. Let me set it up. Let's dig into it, and then we can take it from there. Because Target, I would think, like, you ever worked in retail?
0: Yeah, of course.
1: What all my life. Really?
0: It was AMC, and then I just worked in, like, clothing shops and all that stuff. I worked at Walmart.
1: Oh, you did?
0: Yeah.
1: Oh, wow. So
0: they hired me as a cashier, and I was, like, the only male cashier, and I hated it.
1: In the training, are they telling you, like, smile to people, greet people, be nice? Like, I would think that's kind of standard for a lot of positions such as that.
0: Walmart's a big thing of that, and especially, like, they do the things where they send a secret shopper.
1: He
0: didn't smile at the register. He didn't say have a nice day and stuff like that. Yeah.
1: Yeah, because I obviously working in restaurants, that's a big part of it,
0: is
1: greeting the guest, being nice to people. But for some reason, this new Target directive, the store Target, has people talking, mandating that workers smile at customers as part of a plan to boost sales headed into the holidays, according to the Bloomberg report. The new initiative is called the 10-4 program. According to Bloomberg, under the program, workers are required to smile, make eye contact, and wave or greet a shopper who comes within 10 feet of them. I personally love this.
0: Yeah.
1: I think there is a major lack of, I'm going to use this word, maybe it's a little dramatic, decency out there when it comes to the people that you deal with at the store. Some places are better than others. Publix does a pretty damn good job. People will, like, to me, I can tell they're trained. If they see you, they are trained to ask you, hey, how you doing? Anything I can help you find? You finding everything okay? Like, I don't get that vibe from every place on earth. And clearly, up until now, Target employees were not being pressured to smile and greet you and check in on you.
0: Even when I worked at AMC, we had the 5 feet greet.
1: Oh, really?
0: Like anyone who's within 5 feet, obviously, you have to greet them. And you do, if you call them customers, like if you're at guest services, like we have a customer here, you will get written up.
1: Guests?
0: You have to call them guests.
1: Guests, yeah. We went through a big training on that at Ruby's at one point, is that it, everybody had to be a guest.
0: Yes. And even at Aeropostale, it was like, it doesn't matter if you're folding clothes in the back. Every new person that walks in that you see, you have to say hi to them. And how's your day? You have to ask them a question besides just like, hey, good morning. You got to go, where'd you get that shirt you're wearing or something? It's so dumb.
1: Dude, I love that though. And I mean, it's if it comes off legitimate and you're someplace and somebody's just treating you nice, you go, oh, wow, look at what they got going on here. It's so nice. Maybe when it comes to, like, obviously, big boy jobs, like getting jobs in radio has been the joy of my life. But when it comes to kind of run-of-the-mill jobs, the most excited I had ever been to get a job was PacSun. I got a job at the PacSun at the Lake Square Mall in Leesburg, Florida. And I remember just thinking, oh, this is cool. I'm a PacSun bro now. And like, it was a hell of a discount. I hated it immediately.
0: Yeah.
1: Like, I just was, and I had to do, I don't know if you guys had these, but we had the, I hate folding clothes in the first place, but we had like the machine, the table.
0: Yeah.
1: That you would put the shirts and the thing down, you had to like fold them over.
0: A certain style. Yeah.
1: It just felt like all I did all day was fold clothes for hours and hours a day. My dream of being a PacSun manager never came true because I was over it after about a week.
0: Did you even have rules where it's like when you hang up stuff, the hanger has to go to the left and stuff like that?
1: All of that I just never, I never really knew. If you want to shout out or shout down your company's niceness policy, we'd love to take the call, 800-771-1025. Like, what I'm hoping to hear, what did you call it?
0: The 5 feet greet.
1: What I'm really looking for is those little slogans and sayings that your company company has to try and make you be nicer to people. Mike Olivero, as always, has hooked it up with an amazing prize stash, and I'm willing to pretty much part with any of it. Mike Calta the tailgate passes. The next one's coming November 30th. We've got St. Pete Country Fest, which I'm just going to say it, rock hard for. I'll be spending most of the weekend down at Vinoy next weekend. We got Trans-Siberian Orchestra. Ooh. And Ringling Brothers Barnum and Bailey Circus as well, which I don't think they have animals anymore, but yeah. I bet you it's still a lot of fun. I bet you they spin motorcycles around and maybe big animatronic robot tigers or something.
0: I made acrobatics.
1: That. I made all that up, but all of the other stuff is still available. 800-771-1025. You're live on Setting Show. Who's this?
3: What's going on? It's Everett.
1: Everett, what's up, dog? How you living?
3: Not bad, not bad.
1: Now, you've been in the game. You've been in the you've been in the meat game and the grocer game for a long time. Are they telling you how to smile at people and how to be nice?
3: Anything I say, I'm not talking about any particular company.
1: Right,
0: Okay. Was that the right one?
1: Yeah, that was the right one. I got that went. That didn't go out over the air, Everett.
0: We dumped it.
1: That didn't go out over the air, Everett. He just had to say the one thing that was the right thing. I'm trying to think of like a bootleg. You work at IGA.
0: Yeah.
1: Yeah, you've been at IGA now for quite some time.
0: Yeah, Eckerd's.
1: Yeah.
3: I'm not even necessarily talking about my company. I'm going to tell you that most companies, or all companies, will tell you customers come first, but they don't actually mean it, because any place you go to that you got great customer service, they pay those employees a decent wage. They actually treat their employees good, and those employees have enough workers to actually get their job done, but have enough time to do customer service. And if you get bad customer service, it's because that person is literally running around doing five jobs and still can't get the test.
1: I mean, that's an interesting observation.
0: I agree and disagree.
1: Well, but I just think I wouldn't say that you could say every time, just because I think there are dicks out there who hate their job.
0: Yeah.
1: But I mean, we know better than anybody in this type of business that it's less people doing more work. And if you are doing the job of five people rather than just doing the job of one, and somebody walks by you and you're stressed out to high heavens and feeling overworked and underpaid, you're probably a lot less likely to give them that 5 feet greet or perform the 10-4 give me more routine that that Target wants you to do. That's
0: smile. It's been a while.
1: Yeah, that's an interesting observation, Everett.
3: If they put the 5 feet rule in place where I work, I would look like a running back, and I would just start dodging people to get away from that 5 feet distance.
1: You have like a bubble around you. Yeah, he's moonwalking. He's moonwalking to 6 feet, so he doesn't have to greet anybody. Yeah. Now nobody knows where you work, and except the fact is he said it, and I dumped it. Is there a thing in place there? Is there like a slogan that tells you that you need to be nice to people?
3: I don't think we have one right now, but we've actually done the whole, I forgot what it was at the time, but like 10 feet thing. We've had that before. But my store manager, he'll be down stacking trucks. My co-manager's in the deli department. Like, everybody's so short staffed. I got one meat cutter going through the holidays, and I should have two. So that means I'm cutting 4 days a week when I'm supposed to be managing.
1: And nobody's going to be greeted, and nobody's going to get that special Everett touch, because you're just going to be too deep in the weeds.
3: If you don't give us enough help to do our job, the first thing that gets cut out is customer service. Like, we don't got time. Sorry. The food's out there.
1: I do get that, and I think everything – thank you for the call, Everett. I think everything changed around COVID.
0: Yeah.
1: There is a Walmart down south. I won't shout it out exactly by name, but I've gone into this Walmart repeatedly.
0: Okay.
1: And there seems to be not a single soul working there. They've gone. It's a giant Walmart, but they've gone to almost completely self checkout. There's one lady that's running the customer service thing. It's just I think that at some of these places they've realized, well, people might not be completely happy, but they're not going to stop shopping here, and we can pay however many hundreds of thousands of dollars less over the span of a year. Even if it stresses the people we have out, let's go ahead and try it. Let's go ahead and try it this way.
0: My thing, too, and they took me off cash because, like, for me, when I'm working it, I was younger. The older people that are working the cash, it's mostly women. They're having full conversations. It's like,
1: oh, yeah, I love that, dude. I love chatting up a cashier, dude.
0: Me, I'm just ding, ding, ding. Yeah. Okay, you know, I'm trying to get you out of there so I can get the next. I'm trying to clear my line. That was my thing.
1: Yeah, I understand that, but sometimes, and I – I'm intrigued either way. I like to be chatted up. And if when there's an old lady, it's like, hey, honey, how are you
0: today? Yeah, yeah.
1: Oh, what are you making some soup? What do you got? What are you doing with all this? Yeah. I like that. But sometimes it's funny. And we used to talk about this on Drew Garabo Live in that we would play this game to see if you could, like when you could tell the person was not going to say anything to you, like if you can make it through the whole process without them saying a word to you. And sometimes that'll happen too.
0: Yeah.
1: Like they don't say hi. They don't say hello. They're beep, beep, beep, beep.
0: Yeah.
1: Get your stuff and get out of there. And they're just, they're pulling the diz. They're pulling the diz, as I like to call it. They're, let me clear the line.
0: They were trying to get me when I got hired there. They, because again, one thing I've always, I don't know if you were the same way. I feel like anyone who's really in radio or just like was really good at retail, you nail your interview because you're showing your personality and everything like that. They hired me going, this guy's going to push our MasterCard, our Walmart MasterCard. And I'm the exact opposite. If you have a card that you want me to push or something like that, or like even when I worked in retail and they're like, push the extended warranties, I'm not that guy. Because as soon as you say no, I go, well, I tried. what else am I going to do?
1: Yeah, I've never been about like being a salesman. I think
0: upselling and stuff.
1: In the restaurant, it was easy because that stuff was, I just felt different there. The dumbness of what you would have to do in a restaurant is get somebody to order a certain drink or get somebody to get the loaded baked potato or upsize the steak. And for me, I love food and I could just say, you're going to want to have the big boy ribeye with that.
0: Yeah.
1: And I felt comfortable doing it. But selling has always made me uncomfortable in life.
0: I worked at a thing called, it was Factory Direct. It was more like refurbished stuff. And the TVs, we would always push, like they push the warranties on the TVs and computers. I would just lie to customers. Yeah. I go, you get a 3-year thing. We're not going to make that TV anymore. You'll get a new one in 3 years if you just come back and say something's wrong. That's not true. But people used to buy it because of that. Because I was like, I'm going to be out of here in a year. What are they going to do?
1: You got to do it. I mean, your numbers were probably, your
0: through
1: numbers
0: the
1: were
0: roof.
1: Great. Setting show, you're live on the air. Who's this?
4: Hey, it's Dan.
1: Dan, what up, buddy?
4: How you doing, man?
1: Not too bad. What's on your mind?
4: So I work for a local grocery store. Can I say the name?
1: It's completely up to you.
4: Publix. So I do work for Publix, which you mentioned, and they are just so serious about you always smiling to the point where they prefer you always having a smile on your face almost better than your job. So if you're a terrible shelf stalker, but you're smiling, you're all set. You know, like
1: it is. It is such a. It is more important. Like if you were the nicest guy ever, but you sucked at every part of your job, they would still go, "That's a damn fine employee. Look at how nice he is to everybody."
4: Like at least he's smiling. Look at him. Hell, at least, you know. Like,
1: well, and they, you know, when you make your whole being, you know, where shopping is a pleasure, you better make sure that I'm having a damn pleasure when I get in there. That's all I'm saying.
4: Right, and they kind of go by the "We're here to help, not to hinder."
1: I like, and it is. It is nice. I'll be looking at the shelf, and somebody will walk up to me and go, "Hey, you find everything all right here today?" And it makes me feel seen. It makes me feel wanted. And because you shared your employer, and you know they might fire you now, I'm going to give you some tickets. So just hang tight. I was joking. They're not gonna fire you. Setting show. You're live on the air. Who's this?
5: Hello.
1: Hi, a lady.
5: Hi. Hi, John. Hi, Dizzy. This is Amber.
1: Hey, Amber. What's going on?
5: I used to work at Mid Florida, and instead of saying like "Wait a minute" or "Hold up," you would have to say "One moment, please."
1: Mid Florida, the credit union.
5: Credit union.
1: Oh, so wait, tell me that again. Rather than "Hold on" or what was it?
5: 1 second, or you would just say "One moment, please."
1: Well, I guess "One moment" does feel a little easier on the nerves than "Hold up."
0: Yeah.
1: Hold up. Wait a minute. Just give one moment. One moment, please. Were you on the phones or were you working with people in person?
5: A teller.
1: Oh, you were a teller. Did you like that? Because I've heard a lot of people, and my wife, she was once a teller, and I'll just say she did not love it.
5: Oh my God, I loved it. I did it for 6 years. Oh. I would. Yeah.
1: Would you transition to?
5: A mom.
1: That's a real job, Amber. That is a real job. On a day-to-day basis, when you're, you know, rearing children and doing all of the mommy duties, do you sometimes think, damn, I wish I was behind that desk being a teller again?
5: I would love to go back to be like a medical tech. So we're going to do that one. A surgical tech. I've been looking into it.
1: How old are the kids?
5: 6 and 13, so they're just getting ready to be more independent.
0: When they bug you for stuff, do you say "One moment, please," or did all those rules go out the window?
5: I did for a long time, and it has stopped, and I wish I would continue.
0: Now you're like, hold on, damn, mom needs a minute.
1: Piss off. Mommy is busy. Mommy's watching her stories. Hold on, Amber. I'm gonna give you something, okay? Are you going to – can you get a – is daddy around? Is papa around?
5: He is, yes, and we would love to go to the orchestra.
1: Oh, okay. All right. Well, I'd like to send you out for a nice date night, so just hang tight. I'll get your information during the commercial break, okay?
5: Thank you.
1: All right, thank you. You're the best. One moment, please. You all right?
0: Yeah.
1: I thought you were getting emotional?
0: No, yeah.
1: You scared me. Dude, by the way, what happened a little bit ago? We were in the middle of something. I didn't even see anybody on the YouTube commenting on it.
0: Yeah, I thought that was weird too. It just goes to the screener,
1: which the mic is off, and I don't know why that was happening. It was right when we started talking about dead people. It was like, all right, let me just show the boys what's up.
0: Yeah, what's weird to me is because I sit there every day, and now I'm like, what is going on over there?
1: There is clearly a ghost or some sort of entity over there. Man, I just realized I don't know which either line those people were that I gave them.
0: Yeah. Well, you know the girl because it's the least amount of time on the whole.
1: Yeah, that is true. Amber, I know you, but the other person, I'm not sure that I know you. But either way, I'm gonna find you one way or the other. Do not go anywhere. When we come back, we're going to dig into Jan's joints. Just dizzing myself today. Drew Garabo is out. He will be live on location at the Fran Hosh food drive tomorrow from Palm Harbor, but he took the day off today, much deserved. So we'll come back, fire up some joints, the news of the day, and much, much more. Keep it locked to Senning Show. If I didn't tell you I was going to give you a prize, feel free to hang up. That will help me through this entire process. Plenty of time to get in the vroom, vroom, room. Check us out on YouTube. Watch the ghost that may or may not haunt this studio and us as well. Keep it locked to the bone.

0: 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There ain't never
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0: I feel like gunshot noises don't hit the way they used to in music. No. Like maybe we just got too close to the guns, and it just is like doesn't feel the same.
1: I think the Pac Biggie rivalry that led to the deaths of
0: maybe both. Maybe that's what it was. It was like when everybody wasn't killing everybody, it was fun.
2: It's when gangster rap was big. That little early 2000s.
1: Oh yeah.

0: 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Encouraged to get your tickets ahead of time. It is in the realm of possibility. You'll be able to get one, but you need, and it would be best to get it ahead of time to ensure your spot.
1: John, was the last time you were in Al Lang Stadium about 10 years ago when we all went to the Rowdies game together?
0: You're absolutely right.
1: I thought it might
0: be. You were absolutely right.
1: Yeah,
0: dude, we went with a, do you remember, wait, do you remember the whole crew that we went with?
1: Okay, let me think
0: about
1: this.
0: You might leave some of the names unmentioned, I believe. Well, actually, maybe not. Maybe not. Maybe not.
1: Okay, so you, me, Danielle, the date I had, who's a super nice lady. I think she moved to Europe or something. Yep. Very nice lady. Seth. Phoebe.
0: Yep.
1: Who else?
0: Holly.
1: Really?
0: Yeah. I don't know if her date was there. Yes.
1: Holly.
0: And I only
1: not Miguel?
0: No, I only know that because there's a photo that pops up on my Google Photos as a memory every year.
1: Yeah.
0: And it's Danielle walking down the sidewalk in St. Pete with Holly's daughter as we were walking into the game. That's the only reason I remember that.
1: I'll be honest with you. You would give me 500 names and I wouldn't have remembered. And no offense to her, we're still friends, but damn.
0: She was there. We make our return after 10 years tonight, Al Lang Stadium. Make your plans. It's going to be a hell of a time. Rumor has it that Ken Welch and Charlie Crist are going to face off at center field.
1: The real mayor is going to be there, though, and that's Pete.
2: Yeah.
0: It is funny Crystal because Pete. Did you hear any of him?
1: No, I saw him and we talked for a sec.
0: Because he always plays along, but I was really leaning into, like, the real mayor, wink, wink, is going to be there. And I think he appreciates it only so much. Like, we may make it borderline uncomfortable for him with as much as I acknowledge him and others do as our mayor.
1: Here's how much regard and respect I have for Mayor Pete. He is the only reason I would like to see the Rays stay in St. Petersburg because he's so passionate about it. Mark Ferguson's nice, too. Don't get me wrong. And I love Fergs, but the passion that Pete has for keeping the Rays here, that makes me not go in as hard as I would.
0: Yeah, he's a legend. He's my mayor, you know.
1: Well, maybe he'll cut you a break when you get pulled over on that golf cart. I heard you earlier, Diz. Nice job.
0: I will probably have to call Ken Welch for that one. Sadly, that's what I'll have to.
1: You'll make a connection tonight.
0: Yeah.
1: Now, hey, Ken, remember this face.
0: Yeah, I'm gonna have to hedge my bets. I'm gonna lean into Ken Welch and go, "You're the mayor. I can't wait for you to continue being our mayor." And then when I meet Charlie Crist, I'll go, "You got this, prick. You got him. Bury him. You're the real leader of our city." It is so weird and interesting. Charlie Crist, who was governor of our state and everything, now making the run to be the mayor of St. Pete. It is. He also tried to do. Did he come back and try to be governor again?
1: Yeah.
0: I think he did.
1: Oh, he absolutely did. And he went from one party to the other. Like, what? The minute you do that, you abandon the Republicans for the day. What are you really saying?
0: It is. I agree. That being said, I can see it more organically happening now more than ever. Just because parties have pushed themselves so far to both sides that at some point you go, I think I'm kind of vibing with these people. That happens to me on a biweekly basis. I'm
1: right.
0: Like, Red John, I'm like, I'm feeling a little purple, a little blue. What's going on over here? So it'll be interesting to see. I imagine with the experience in politics and everything he has that it's going to be a tough race for Mayor Ken.
1: Yeah, and to your point, I find myself going away from the left more than ever before because they become anti-Semitic.
0: Yeah.
1: I mean, like how many of those from the river to the sea and free Palestinians have infected the Democrat Party?
0: Yeah, everything has been flipped on its head. Like, if you gave an example to somebody in the early 90s of what each party was now, they've almost traded places in a lot of key issues.
1: Oh, dude, the extremes have absolutely flip-flopped.
0: Just a little horseplay amongst friends. The video is just wild to watch because this isn't horseplay. All of the stories say horseplay. And I know that one of them obviously used the term, but a chaotic horseplay incident, a Pasadena Police Department parking structure ended with one officer accidentally shooting another, according to the newly released video and officials. September 7th, 2025, so it took a minute for all this to get out. They were preparing to start their shift at a facility in a parking garage, and what happens in the video is that the one vehicle pulls up, and you can see on the dash cam, there's two cops standing there. One of the cops, little joke, little horseplay, pulls his gun out and points it directly at the officer that is in the car.
1: Oh, that's a good
0: and
1: one.
0: Then I, from what I can tell happens, the officer in the car, little bit of horseplay, pulls their gun out, But the play went a little too far because they pulled the trigger and shot the other guy. Like in the shoulder.
1: You got to lose your gig. I'm sorry. I know you didn't mean for that to happen, but you showed such reckless lack of judgment that you can't be a cop anymore.
0: Yeah, they
1: idiots.
0: They say disciplinary action has been taken. But I don't know that either of them lost their job. Horseplay? What a phrase.
2: Drew, you're the only child?
1: No, I have a half-brother and a sister.
2: Okay, John, I know obviously you have siblings. It reminds me of if you ever hurt your sibling, they start crying, you're like, shh, yeah. I'm sorry.
1: That is true.
2: It's not that bad, it's not that bad.
1: Yeah,
2: that's why I imagine the cop did. Yeah, it's like, yeah. Shh. You're good. Don't tell chief. You're good.
1: Where'd they shoot him in the body?
0: It was like in the shoulder.
1: Oh, yeah. You're gonna be fine.
0: Yeah.
2: In and out. You're good.
1: A little butter on.
2: I see an exit wound. Shut up, pussy.
0: I would have loved to know what meeting happened where they really decided to run with the term horseplay, because the statement says horseplay and or failure to adhere to safety rules and standards of professional conduct will not be tolerated. Coming from the police chief. Yeah. Horseplay is. Like a
1: body check,
0: an Indian burn, yeah. A little bit of light tickling, a little let me get you in a headlock.
2: I used to work at AMC, and when we were ushers, we'd have the brooms. We'd like sword fight
0: classic,
2: with the brooms.
0: Right.
2: With the brooms.
0: Yeah.
2: And that's horseplay.
0: Classic, classic horseplay.
2: Yeah.
1: Yeah.
0: Shooting your fellow officer, not horseplay, if I may say. As a defender and a supporter of good old-fashioned roughhousing physicality in horseplay, These officers give horseplay a bad name.
1: You do like horseplay. Here, if you're a 911 dispatcher, here's horseplay. Hey, we need all officers to head to Ligma immediately. Please, all officers, head to Ligma. You know.
0: By the way, has that kid popped up again and tried to get you with another D's Nets joke?
1: Couple of them.
0: Oh, since the Ligma and the Imagine Dragons,
1: and he tried one more, and I that just opens the door for all of these.
0: It really
1: idiots.
0: Does. I have heard. Yeah, it does. It makes people feel like it's now a competition between them and that guy. I've heard them coming out of the woodwork.
1: May I give them a little inside information? If I'm on guard that someone just did it, mm-hmm. wait at least an hour, and I will lower my guard. But in the next 15 to 30 minutes, I'm going to be like,
2: can
1: I
2: mow good though?
1: Oh, dude.
0: You got him again yesterday.
1: Twice this week.
2: The Chef Boyardee.
1: I got him then, and then I got him yesterday.
0: Albanese.
1: And thanks to John, who texted me about a certain kind of gummy, and I pretended not to know how to say
2: it. That's how you get it. When you think they're helping you.
1: That's how to get me.
2: That's how he got me.
0: When you go back and listen to the tape of the greatest D's Nuts joke ever got on Drew, you really have to, and I'm not trying to give anybody the handbook, you've got to find a wrinkle within something that he's passionate about and he wants to school you on and either give you correct information or correct your information. And he's got to be so passionate about the topic that you get him off kilter enough to just say it rather than think about it. And when that guy asked you about Public Enemy and got you with the Chuck D.
3: Well, you know, I'm a passionate delivery of a Chuck D.
0: Yeah, yeah. It just feels like you've got to, like, you've almost got to tap into the deeper layers of Drew's brain.
1: 100%.
0: To get there.
1: May I give you a very morbid assignment?
0: Okay.
1: If I do happen to expire any time between now and, all say, right, like 2050,
0: all right,
1: would you please, I don't want a funeral, maybe a celebration life, but would you just do an hour on my D's Nuts philosophy and how masterfully I brought it to the Tampa Bay radio audience?
0: It'll be a TED Talk. It'll be a full-blown TED Talk. We'll see if we can get like WFLA or Fox 13 to carry it live on television as well.
1: Thank you.
0: Maybe I can do it even live from your wake. Or,
1: yes, please.
0: Yeah, over top of, I don't know, your final wishes, but it would be nice if your taxidermied body could be there with me.
1: I want to be burned.
0: We'll
1: thank
0: do like
1: you.
0: A. Can we do a, like a Puerto Rican funeral
1: before
0: just
1: you
0: for
1: burn
0: the day?
1: Me. Yeah.
0: So we'll have you there with like all your favorite
1: big
0: things.
1: Blunt.
0: You have a big J. Yeah. You'll be a golf club in your hand.
1: Oh, that's so great.
0: Just in
1: boom box with some rap music.
0: All of
1: Birdie,
0: that.
1: Like Birdie has to be there if she's alive. She's gonna like sit on my lap.
0: Yep.
1: The whole time.
2: As soon as you got him in that clip, my favorite part was, obviously, Mo knew soon as Abby goes, soon as the D left my mouth, I was like, yo.
1: Oh, I know. I can't believe I didn't pick up on that. Every time I watch a video, which is a lot, I think, why didn't you pick up on as soon as the D left my mouth? That's another segment, right?
0: It was a high-level moment. You know, sometimes you let your emotions get you.
1: Right.
0: I
1: was OG Ananobi.
0: we're going to honk a conk here in a second. But first, let me tell you about Bubble Down Car Wash. You got to go unlimited. There are a bunch of things here in the state of Florida that can make your vehicle dirty, whether it's the bugs, the pollen, the rain, the birds, the sand from the beach. But when you go unlimited, You can go through any time that you need. Long wash tunnels, spacious vacuums, and an amazing staff. Tampa, Brandon, Riverview, Wesley Chapel, Palm Harbor, Spring Hill, South Tampa, and now Clearwater on Belcher. Get in there. You will have the cleanest car in town every time you bull down. Can I real quick? Can I? It's ball adjacent with the boys. Have you guys seen the clip of Timothy Chalamet leaving the Garden?
1: Yeah.
0: Where he is loses his mind and starts partying with everybody?
2: No.
0: Dude, so I've been seeing and reading a lot that, like, people are claiming Timothy Chalamet might be one of the biggest Knicks fans out there, really. Yeah. I guess he used to wait outside of the Garden when he was, like, 8 years old to get autographs and stuff.
1: I didn't know this.
0: He's walking out, like, through the general public, and this big group of dudes is, like, starts kind of just like, yo. He goes and stands in the middle of them, goes crazy, takes off his jacket and his shirt. He's doing what looks like gang signs to the camera, like losing it. He's an interesting dude.
1: I take it back. Marty Supreme wasn't that bad.
2: Yeah. He was with his... Never mind. I was going to say Nick fans.
1: Yeah, like, don't they call them Nick with an ER on the end, Izzy?
2: Yeah.
1: I can't say that.
2: Yeah.
0: Bockers?
1: That's good. Bockers, actually. Yeah. Bockers. Yeah. Bockers is aggressive.
0: And they can wrap it up tomorrow, right?
1: They can, but they will not, John.
0: I heard you guys saying that.
1: We're looking at a Game 7 in San Antonio because I think that New York loses at home as well. Winner takes all.
0: Come see us tonight at Al Lang for the big party. Tomorrow, it's an action-packed day. Check out the social media at The John Senning to find out about the Elijah Craig bottle drop at Liquor Depot, 9 a.m., Tampa Bay Outdoor Kitchens from 12 to 2. We'll be back on Monday live. Have a great weekend. We're going to honk these conks and send you into the weekend the right way. For Team USA.

0: Dude, I think we all had, I think we hit the trifecta there.
1: Yeah, I think that was one of the first times that we hit the toe, the ray, and the knee.
0: Your conch was coming through.
1: Oh,
0: nice.
1: Good job, Diz. Way to step up with that conch.
0: Drew Garabo Live headed your way in mere moments. Goodbye. Thank you, Diz. Thank you, Drew. Thank you, Mayor Pete.
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0: JP, what's this thing you sent me? Colt, what is this?
1: Oh, yeah, no, I saw, because, you know, listen, it's expensive to live these days, and, you know, you're always big on the buying of the houses instead of renting.
0: Yeah, I understand. I totally get both sides of that, though, especially now.
1: Yeah, exactly. And rent is ridiculous. I'll just say that. It's honestly offensive. But as a direct result of all of this, I saw an article that says co-buying is now the way people are going with homeowner. Meaning, and it's not necessarily like, you know, boyfriend, girlfriend, husband, wife or whatever. It's friends or relatives or whatever co-buying a house.
0: My sister-in-law did that.
1: Really? And to me, it just ends ugly. I can't imagine it ending good.
0: It didn't end well.
1: Yeah, and it just feels like it has trouble. But at the same time, I completely understand.
0: Think about this, though. I totally understand. But even if it's for years and years and years, Hori Lori was your ride or die, correct?
1: Yes.
0: You guys can do anything. You guys have been friends forever, all that kind of stuff. Right?
1: Yes.
0: Now think about if you bought a house with Hori Lori.
1: Listen, we tried, we in our heyday, when we were just, when it was in the thick of it all and besties and every minute together and all was well.
0: Yeah.
1: She was having issues with her boyfriend and I was like, just come stay with me, drop everything, leave everything, just come stay with me. And so we were roommates.
2: Oh, you were? For how long? As long as you could take it?
1: As long as I was like, get the hell out of here, man. Bitch. Like, it would have ended our friendship if we would have continued being roommates. And that was just renting. If we had a deed of some sort of mortgage, legal papers saying, you know what I mean? Because, like, she just moved into my apartment, like, and we were just in there, and that's fine. We made a little...
2: It's different when you see them all the time and you then see some of their bad habits and stuff like that.
1: I am not a neat freak. But when I go to the bathroom in the morning or to get ready for my... Because there's one bathroom, and I see a hairdryer and a curling iron in the sink.
2: Oh my God.
1: Makeup all in the bowl of the sink, just left there while she's at work. Like, you know what you're doing here.
0: Yeah.
1: Oh, I was livid.
0: So let me ask you this, though, between the two of you.
1: Yeah. I'm all
0: because
1: mad.
0: You are responsible until you're not. You have no problem giving up the responsibilities.
1: Oh, 100%. Like, I don't need to be in charge, no.
0: Exactly. So, if you got to do that with somebody who's... at least as responsible as you, if not. Like, I could do this with a lot of my guy friends. I can do this. I'm not saying live with them in like an apartment situation, but if it's a house, especially if the house is multiple levels and I got one level and they got another level, or this part of the house is mine and that part of the house
1: is
0: theirs.
1: You don't think that it would get ugly? You don't think that there would be some
0: How many marriages get ugly, Monica. You know, how many people buy houses with spouses and then that's houses with spouses.
1: It rhymes.
2: It's an HGTV show.
0: It sure is. Write that one down. Diz. I think we got to pitch that. We just got to put a pitch together. Go on ChatGPT and put a pitch together for houses with spouses. Let's see if we come up with something good.
1: Just throw in that angry chef guy and you got a show. What's his name? The guy.
0: Gordon Ramsay?
1: Yeah, throw that guy in there. It's a show. Somehow.
0: Yeah. Listen, you can go into this. It's a business.
1: That's what it is.
0: It's a business transaction. So no matter who you go with, there's always a chance that it doesn't work. And there's always a chance that it works out great.
1: But with a house, there's also, it's not just, okay, yay, thank you. You helped me. We both shared the down payment. We both signed our names. We're so psyched we can actually afford a house now. Yes, you have your entire side of the house. I do too. We know the rules. Yay. Now, the electric bill comes due. Someone else's paycheck gets screwed up and so they can't. And now it's on you to float. And then, you know, there's a repair that needs to be done. Are we going halvesies on that? Like, it's so much involved with an actual house.
0: Correct.
1: There's just no way to avoid some sort of
0: 100%. And it's different when it's, you know, your husband and wife or husband and husband or wife and wife.
1: Yeah, well, we're stuck with each other. Yeah.
0: Yeah. You know what I'm saying? Like, somebody loses their gig for a little while. You know, the money's combined anyway, most cases. So, okay. But, I see both sides of it. So was your story saying it's becoming more of a thing?
1: Yeah, it's absolutely a thing. And again, not because it used to be, like you said, houses with spouses, not a problem. But then it says people are co-buying homes with friends and family members. What we're seeing rising is co-buying between friends or people who are family members, but basically buying a home with someone that you're in a non-romantic relationship with.
0: Right. And then what happens is, you know, what happens if, you know, you and your friend buy a house and then they get a job somewhere else in the country and they have to leave. So now you have to buy that person out. And if you can't afford to buy them out, you have to sell your house and you have to move because somebody else got a job.
1: Yeah.
0: It just, you
1: it's
0: know, I understand.
1: Than spouses. You're exactly right.
0: I understand if you want to, you know, you have that itch, you want to buy something because you hate paying somebody else's bills, which is what you're doing when you're paying rent.
1: I happily pay someone else's bills.
0: But, yeah, I know, because you don't want any of the responsibility. That's so funny to me, man. It's, you know, someone who's so buttoned up, play by the rules, all that good stuff, right?
1: Yeah.
0: But yet you avoid responsibility like the plague.
1: I've talked to my and you're

0: to deal with my brain.
1: Are you seeing that person regularly, or is it on the back burner again?
0: No, no, no. It's been it's been regularly. This month, probably. I don't know what's going to happen this month. But anyway, it come to find out, from what I can gather from that, is because I had so much responsibility so young, and I was so stressed out about everything being on my shoulders and all of the responsibility following me. Because when I was a kid, or I should say when I was younger, you know, all the jobs I had, my whole goal was management. I always was manager. I was manager of an optical store. I was a manager of a Subway. I was managers of all over the joint, assistant manager, manager. I always ran when, and I always did that. And now I'm like, screw that. Like, why? I did it already. And it's a lot. And I don't need stress in my life.
1: But even when it comes to the show, like if I'm going to be out, you don't want to be in the front. You don't want to be in the big chair.
0: I don't. I mean, I'll do it, and I have done it, and let's do it.
1: I know fun. You've done it, and I said you. I've listened to you do it, and I complimented on you. You're good at it. You know, you can do it. You just want nothing to do with it. I don't get it.
0: I don't need my name on a show. I don't need the Monica show. I like to, and I also, part of that also, though, JP, is I know my strengths. I'm a very, I'm a solid chair, too.
1: Right.
0: And I know that, so, you know, that's right. The comfort zone, if you will. Kind of like, you know, like you said before, you wanted to try it. That's that part of it's out of me. Like I did that when I was younger, and I don't need to do it anymore. I think it was overwhelming and too much too soon.
1: Yeah.
0: Also, hello.
1: What?
0: Who wants to work hard when they're? I'm downhill. Like
1: so you. I'm also at the work smarter, not harder thing. Every once in a while, it's so funny, man. Because every once in a while, I'll sit with management on the other at the other station, and we'll have conversations, career conversations, this, that, and the other thing. And every time they throw something out there, and I'm sure Brennan has these same conversations with the people he manages directly every day, mm-hmm. where no matter what idea they throw at you, because it'll be good for your career, it always ends up with you having to do more.
0: Yeah.
1: For sure. You know what I'm saying? And I'm like, listen, I am not adding anything to my plate now, man. Those days is over.
0: But see, and then that's a little bit where I differ too, because I don't mind helping. You know, I like to help.
1: Me neither.
0: So if you're going to like, there's a couple of things that relatively recently have come on my plate in the morning. And you know what? What are you going to do? Like, fine. It takes me 2 seconds. I'll just do it. I don't mind. And if it's, you know, if it's helping out, but just it's not responsibility. I mean, I guess it is because it has to air, but.
1: Yeah, listen, I don't know any bosses, I don't care what the industry is, that in this day and age aren't being forced to do more with less.
0: Yes.
1: So if they see a way to put something else on somebody's plate under the guise of career enhancement, you know?
0: I mean, and that's, I guess,
1: they're
0: going to
1: do it, the sneaky little bastards. And then if they're good enough, they talk you into it without you even realizing what just happened.
0: See, and that's the thing. I would be so much happier if you would just say, listen, we're giving you more. We're not paying you anymore this way. Like, just be honest. Don't pretend under the guise of this and that. Just, you know what? This is how it is. Unfortunately, this is how we're working it. I will tell you this. When someone asked me, I say it was a few years ago, you know, where do you, you know, the whole where do you see yourself or what are your goals for 5 years or whatever the hell?
1: Yeah.
0: I said, I don't really care about anything as long as I think it would be the ultimate cool goal if I could, and this is straight up Mike Kelta, if I could do a show for as long as I wanted. And then when I felt like stopping, I could stop. But all the commercials that were supposed to play that didn't weren't my problem. They were someone else's problem. Because, you know, they scramble to make sure all the commercials are played and what time are they supposed to play?
1: Yeah.
0: Someone else's problem. Like, I want to be like, I will do a great show. Yeah. It'll be awesome. People will be listening extra. Commercials. Yeah.
1: See, now Diz has got us, you know, we have, both of us have Diz by, you know, 20 plus years, right? Damn near 20 years. He's still on the come up.
2: I'm old.
3: Yeah,
1: right?
3: Hopefully.
1: So they'll take advantage of you every chance they can.
3: Oh, yeah.
0: And what sucks about that is then you're supposed to smile while you're bending over.
3: Oh, yeah. They go all heated rivalry on this ass.
1: Right. Exactly. That's a cheek spreading.
3: Little idiot.
0: But then you're supposed to smile.
1: Moment.
3: Yeah.
1: Right.
0: It doesn't hurt. I like it. I like it.
3: Thank you, sir. I have another.
1: You think you're going to do the two shows and get full time? No, yeah. No. You have to get out there and run on the treadmill fast enough to get the generator going through.
3: Exactly.
1: Yeah.
3: Pretty much.
1: I know, dude. Listen, you're not the only one. We've all done it. You know what I'm saying? Like, we've all been through it. Everything has a catch.

0: they need to, and that's, again, it's any industry now. It's any industry.
1: Yeah. Here, there's, you gotta hope someone like leaves or dies. So every day I'm like, hope someone got a car crash.
0: No. I don't know. And to be honest with you, other than the trades right now, off the top of my head, I don't know too many other industries where they're just throwing money and hiring more people. Do you know what I'm saying? Like, everything else is being done with less people. Everything.
2: Yeah.
0: Everything. But the trades, you know, there are so many people, so few kids going down that road of the trades because for so many decades it was treated like, oh, you're blue collar, you're not educated, you're not this. It was frowned upon. And now it's like, oh, we're going to need trades. We got a lot of people in the trades that are retiring. And I think the number is for every 7 retirees in the trades, 1 is joining.
2: That just scares me rates-wise. So they're going to be like, everything's going to go up.
0: Everything's going to go up. And, you know, with AI, especially in the electrical world, with AI, the amount of power that they need to generate, I mean, these electricians are going to be making tons of money.
1: Oh, yeah. I kicked myself. Well, not really, because I knew I would never be good at that stuff because I wasn't good with my hands. And
0: right, me neither.
1: I didn't have a passion for it, and I didn't want to go into something where I had no passion for. So I'm going to go study something I don't care about. That's not really what I did in school, you know?
0: That's what my father was doing.
1: I would just flake off. Yeah.
0: When I was still doing promotions, even when I started doing mornings.
1: Yeah.
0: John, what are you doing? You're pissing your time, you're pissing your money away, you're pissing your life away. You got to go join the sanitation union, join this union, go join
2: but
0: that union, blah, blah, blah.
2: That's
0: you'll be able to retire, you'll be able to have a better, blah, blah, blah. All that other stuff. I'm like, yeah, but Dad, I'll be miserable. Ah, what is miserable? What are you miserable for? Why? Because you're going to have a future? That's going to make you miserable? I'm like, yeah.
2: Generation thought in future and thought of so much responsibility.
1: It was hard work with them. They were like, just go grind and you'll find your happiness later.
2: And at such an early age, JP, you weren't like, you know, 50 to doing that. You were younger-ish where, like, you still did have plenty of time to establish your future in a good way.
0: But,
2: you
0: weren't... You know, what's his name? Gary V. You know that dude? Gary V, he started his own business. He started out in his parents' wine store, and now he's a big motivational speaker guy, and he's got, what is it, VaynerMedia, I think is what it's called. He actually spoke at a CMG conference once. Our company hired him, at which I'm surprised because my man drops F-bombs all over the place.
1: Nice.
0: But he's saying, listen, if you're like, you know, people are living so long now. If you're 30, you're still a baby. Go figure out what it is you're good at and double and triple down on that.
2: Yes.
0: Figure it out what you love to do and what you're really good at and double and triple down on that.
2: I will say this. There was a girl who was here. I don't even know if she works here anymore, but she was younger. I think she was like 23, 24. And she was all stressed out. Well, I just don't know. I have to figure out. And I go, girl.
0: Right.
1: So young.
2: Slow it. Yeah, you have so much time. I told her, and it's true. I didn't even start and read you until I was, what, 33, 34 or something? Like, listen.
0: Yeah.
2: You got plenty of time.
0: But you know what it is? You have so many parents who maybe spent money on college and they want to see a return on the investment. Well, what are you doing now? Well, what are you doing? And in order to do that and have that freedom as the younger person, you need to be like, okay, I need to get myself off of my parents' payroll and then I can do whatever it is that I want to do. I can take the time and go be, you know, yeah, if I have to live with 3-4 roommates, I have to live with 3 or 4 roommates. But you got to go do it on your own. But you have time because you're living forever.
2: Yeah, but that's not the mindset anymore. I don't see that was our mindset.
0: No. Well, it was and it wasn't. We all felt like, I know I felt the pressure of having to, you know, go get this stuff done because I didn't want to hear my father's mouth anymore. And even when I wasn't on my father's payroll, that didn't stop his mouth. You know? And meanwhile, my father died a fairly miserable human being.
2: Well.
0: From the get-help.
2: Health-wise, he knew that you loved him. You spent a lot of time with him.
0: It didn't matter. He was a horribly depressed person anything about it.
2: That's sad.
0: Never did anything about it until he was, you know, about ready to die. And he tried to kill himself, and then they threw antidepressants on him. They probably told him that it was for a cough, whatever. You know, if you would have told him you were giving him antidepressants, he wasn't doing it.
2: I feel bad. I hate to hear that.
0: It's the truth, though. 102.5 The Bone, Real Raw Radio.
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0: JP, Monica, Dizzy, 125 The Bone, Real Raw Radio, JP Showed. I got to tell you something that went down yesterday at Chateau JP. That was kind of an eye-opener. I think I knew it the entire time, but it kind of came to a head yesterday. Nicole is sick of seeing me sleeping in the afternoon.
2: What do you mean? Why are you sleeping in the afternoon?
1: Taking your naps?
0: That's my naps, but then I don't move. Like, you know, okay, Monica, you know how, like, when you get home, you take your bra off?
2: Yes.
0: You're not leaving the house?
2: No.
0: Right? That's it. It's over,
2: that's
0: right?
2: That's it, and that's all.
0: I get home. I take my jeans off. I put on sweatpants. That's it. I'm not moving. It's going to take an act of Congress to get me to leave the house.
2: And even then, then we need to revote because...
0: Right. So, I, every day I come home from work. You know, from what, whether I have running around to do after or if I just go right home from work, I'll get in bed. You know, I'll get in bed.
2: Wait a minute. You go to bed? Like physically get into your bed?
0: I get into my bed. Mm-mm. I take my nap for like an hour and a half or
2: every day?
0: I try to. Every day.
2: If I take a nap, I better be sick.
0: Hashtag goals.
2: Get up and do stuff. Get up and work out. Get up and do stuff.
0: Well, I can't go to the gym because of the shoulder.
2: Clean.
0: Right?
2: Organized.
0: I can't go to the gym because of the shoulder yet. That's okay. So herein lies the problem. So she's like, bro, you got to get a hobby or something. She's like, I come home and you're either laying in the bed or you're laying on the couch. And then that's it. You're not doing anything.
2: Yeah.
0: And then she said the words to me and she was 100% right. She goes, you're not living.
2: Yeah, exactly. How do you sleep?
0: That one hit me like a freight train because she's 100% right. And it's like, okay, even if I go to the gym, that's an hour, right? What else am I doing? Then I'm coming home and I'm getting in bed. But I'm
2: that
0: not is doing anything.
2: Bleak outlook. But it's not about, okay, so at least you have someone there with you. Like you could do stuff. Like it's literally just me and I never nap. I'll work out, like you said, and that takes a little bit of time. I'll make myself dinner, make it like nice and cute. I'll do laundry. I have my own little hobby thingies that I do. I organize, I clean, I play with the cats. Like there's you could go on a walk. Like there's a million things you could do.
0: That's what I have to start doing. But I have to, because the fact of the matter is, I just don't want to. And this has been ever since my father passed away, when I finished taking care of everything. And everything hit me, and I was able to stop moving because I was running for a couple of years nonstop. Every day was a different, waiting for another bomb to go off, waiting for another shoe to drop, waiting for another problem. Every single day was that. And I was like, basically, I don't want to say at war, but I was on heightened alert day for the last few years of my father's life.
2: Yes.
0: To when everything was taken care of, and now I'm not on heightened alert anymore.
2: And you deserve time off. Like your brain needs to rest.
0: Right, but it's been over a year now. Well, you know, it's been a year now, but yet I still can't. Like she keeps asking, she's like, just come for a walk with me. Yeah. I don't want to go for a walk. But last summer, I never left the house. all last summer, I didn't want to go outside. It was too hot. I didn't want, like, I kept finding reasons to not want to do anything. And like I have to come up with a game plan. I have to.
2: Make yourself.
0: Because I can see it's getting to her.
2: I have a question. You might not like this, but this is where my head first goes. Because you mentioned that, look who made it, bitch.com.
0: Who made it, .org.
2: Yeah, I have to add the bitch on there. Right. And how you were on that dais and how, you know, you helped and that sort of thing. What if you did some volunteering? What if you did something volunteering? But hold on, but like in that vein, like maybe you find a nonprofit who could use your expertise, or maybe you talked to kids that are
1: sign up for Big Brother program, dog.
2: Just saying, I feel like that's both fulfilling.
1: Go ladle it up in the soup kitchen. I can see you doing that.
2: That makes it, helping others feels good, and that motivates people into doing more and living. That's, yeah. I like that idea, but you probably hate it.
0: No, I don't hate it. I just want to do it for me.
1: Yeah.
0: Wow. You know what I'm saying? Like, I want to take care of myself, because it's like that whole thing.
1: You think dad's going to get him off the couch?
2: Oh, yeah, my
1: God, let me go help out at the soup kitchen. And
0: I had a shrink once tell me, you know, it's that whole thing. Like, you know, when you're on an airplane and they tell you in the very beginning, they give you all the rules. Like, how do you work the seatbelt and where the exits are? And they said, in the case of oxygen drops, make sure you put the oxygen mask on yourself first and then take care of the ones around you. Because if you don't take care of yourself first,
2: you
0: can't take
2: others?
0: Care of anybody else, right?
2: But,
0: so
2: yeah.
0: I kind of like, I probably go a little bit too far with that one, but I definitely need, like, I need to do something for me. I just don't know what that is.
2: Like, you music. And I say that, I said that about that because there's ways you can volunteer involving music. But like, you like music.
0: Stop making me volunteer.
2: Okay, but you don't have to volunteer. You can, but find something music related. Because that's the only thing I really know that you like. Or you also like to be
0: travel.
2: Out on the water. Maybe you join, I don't know if you're into stand-up paddling, but like, there's clubs that go out on the water all the time and that meet once a week and they go have their on-the-water fun or whatever.
0: I have been looking at boats. However, where I live, that's good for 4 months.
2: Well, then it's
0: that's good
2: start.
0: For 4 months. That doesn't take care of the time of year when you need it the most.
2: But hold on.
0: Which is when you have like this deep, dark, horrific last 6 months of the year that's been here. This has been like something I haven't seen before.
2: But you do. Okay, so you do that and you make friends there and you find people and then they have hobbies. And then
0: on the boats?
2: The people that you meet and this, whatever you're doing on the water, they have ideas of what they can do, what you do on the off, because they have the off season just like you do, and then you guys all have things to do together, and that gets you out, and you make new friends.
0: You remember when you were married?
2: I do.
0: And you can have a conversation, and you just know there's more underneath it.
2: They know how to work you.
0: She said to me yesterday, like, bro, you need a hobby? Like, you're always on the couch. I'm tired of saying it. Like, I know it wasn't just a throwaway line.
2: Yeah. So in other words,
0: you know what I'm saying? Like, I feel like if I don't address this thing, this is going to get bigger.
2: Yeah.
0: This is going to become a bigger issue fast if I don't get on
2: it. Well, look into it.
0: I got to just move myself. I just have I have no motivation.
2: So maybe that's the problem. Maybe find out why that, like, find, and I don't want to say that you're depressed, but I mean, like, find out what, because it sounds like that to me, like you have no motivation, you want to just go straight to bed, and that sounds depression-like, but I mean, like, find out solutions to that. You can always Google.
0: I was doing great immediately after the psilocybin for a few months. Immediately after I did that whole session where I did that hero dose, like, I was great for like 3 months, and now all of a sudden, it's just getting worse. It's just, not that I'm getting worse, like, the negatives are creeping back in.
2: I mean,
0: I can go do that again, and that's you know, it's enough. But everything takes, I don't know, man.
2: Throwing drugs,
0: it just came
2: problem.
0: Up yesterday. I was just like, oh, damn, she got me. I've been outed. I'm not getting away with this anymore.
2: I can't believe, it blows my mind that you physically get into bed and go to sleep. That's
0: what's
2: blowing my mind.
0: Yeah, but it's still only a nap. It's just more comfortable to me to sleep on my bed than it is to sleep on the couch.
2: I mean, I guess.
0: And I snuggle up with the pups.
2: That's the other thing. You could take them on a walk. So you don't feel like going on a walk. You're not motivated to walk with her. Take the dogs to a dog park. And then that's fresh air. And maybe you're not walking around, but that's at least something. And the dogs will love it. And they love you.
0: 100%. You're not wrong about any of this. You're not. I have to start to push myself to do it. And that's the problem. And that's the problem. I have no.
2: Have you talked to your shrink about this?
0: Well, I got a brand new one in today's round two. So, my guess is this will be this will be front and center today.
2: I feel like it should be. I really do.
0: Yeah. No, it definitely should be. Trust me, I'm aware of it.
2: Your wife will be staved off for a sucky sec if you tell her that you're talking to your therapist about it, and then that's the start of a solution.
0: I guess so. Yeah, she had that look on her face. Like, I know that look. I've seen
2: tell
0: it
2: tell you what, I don't miss someone knowing me that well. Like, I don't miss knowing, you know, like that's a scary place to be. It's a good place, a safe place, a secure space and all that, but it's also scary. Like,
0: this is kind of sometimes where I don't say I want to miss being single, but there's something to be said where, like, you can come home and nobody holds you to task.
2: Me.
0: You know?
2: Yeah.
0: Except the cats.
2: I know. But there's also a guilt level there. Like, I'll have a list of things to do, and then I come home, and I just don't feel like it. And nobody, like you said, there's no one there to say, how come you're not doing this? So I'll just plop my ass on the couch and binge a show or whatever. There's also a guilt level to that. Like, I should have done that.
0: But, like, yesterday, so we were having this conversation, and I got up and we went. I was like, you know what? Let's go. Let's go for a ride. And like her approach to the whole thing sucked because she had sent me a text message that I didn't see while I was sleeping. Oh, and then I woke up and then I started moving around, started doing stuff. And, you know, she's like, did you see my text? I said, I did not see your text. She's like, how did you not see my text? I'm like, I was sleeping. And then I haven't looked at my phone since. I go, the ringer's always off on my phone. You know that. I said, so I popped up. Then I was getting on my computer. There he goes. He's on his computer again. And I'm like, I'm looking, you know, you want us to start moving forward with this trip planning stuff. That's what I'm about to do. I go, I get you want me to do stuff. I go, but your approach sucks.
2: And she should know better by now.
0: Your approach is sucking. And I was right. And she knew I was right about that. But, you know, there was like a happy medium. So we got in the car, went for a ride, and took the dogs for a ride. And
2: JP needs a hobby,
0: yeah. Right. And I just don't know. Part of me wants to learn a language, and then I'm like, ugh.
2: Oh, God, you would love that.
0: I find a reason not to for everything.
2: So stop. Okay, and I get that, and that's the negativity and the depression and all of that, but whatever, don't think of any reasons, and if they pop in your head, shove them out. In other words, if that's one of the first things you thought of, that's right. Subconsciously what you want to do. Like, that's your body, your mind telling you this is what you want to do. Your other brain takes over and blah, blah, blah. Ignore it. Start to learn a new language. Learn Italian. I think that would be awesome.
0: That's kind of what I want to do, but at the same time, I told you this a million times. Everything you're saying is just not easy. Take rational thought and throw it out the window.
2: Yeah, that's tough for me.
0: I don't know. I just needed to vent. So thanks
2: feel
0: for listening.
2: Feel better?
0: Well, you know what?
2: That'll be $2.50 an hour.
0: Right. Well, you know what? There's, I think, a million people going through the same kind of nonsense. So
2: yeah, you're right about that. Alone.
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11: 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That is 102.5 The Bone. 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
0: Hey, Monica, I was just reading this thing that you sent me, the people sitting in their car after a long day.
2: Yeah. Yes, that's the thing.
0: I totally get it. It says, have you ever pulled into the driveway of your home or parking lot spot and just stayed there? Maybe it's a few minutes, a half hour, an hour. You might just be scrolling on your phone, belting out a favorite song, or just staring into the distance. Apparently, it's a whole big TikTok thing. It says, if you scroll through TikTok, you'll find countless videos of people wondering aloud why they're doing the same thing, arriving at work, home, the gym, and then just sitting there in their car. And I totally get it. I didn't do that. I used to drive around my neighborhood. Like, when there was absolute chaos in my house, and I knew there was chaos in the house when the kids were little.
2: Like, what ages? I mean, like, 2 or 3 or, like, 8 and 9?
0: No, not 8 and 9. Maybe, like, 4 or 5, where they're running around and there's toys all over the place and there's a dog in the mix and, you know, my wife is probably pulling a hair out, the whole deal. And I just knew, like, my mind's eye, I can see through the front door.
2: Yeah.
0: I would get to my block. Now, I'm on a dead end, right? So to get to my block, you'd have to make a left and then drive down to the, you know, to the middle of the block. And I would just pass my block. I would get there.
2: You see it.
0: And the whole time I'm driving home. And then something would hit me. And I would do like a couple of laps around the neighborhood, you know, because it's basically like a big.
2: Singing? Are you quiet? Are you thinking? Are you inhaling and exhaling? What are you doing in that time?
0: I'm just trying to survive. I really am. I'm just trying to survive.
2: I'll tell you right now that everything you see when you can see through the front door or whatever is what I've seen my whole life and I want no part of, like, at all. Like, I can't imagine, because then eventually you have to go. Like, eventually you can't do that forever. You're going to have to go inside and suck it up.
0: And then you go in the house, and as soon as you open up the door, because now at 4 or 5, they're not running. The kids aren't really running to the door so much. And maybe still a little bit. So maybe they were a little, I don't know. I just remember.
2: It's the screaming for me. I can't with the screaming for no reason.
0: Yeah. You know what's funny?
2: Why are you screaming?
0: With the kids, when they were babies, it was weird because I had patience with them. Like, I can.
2: I
0: did. Hold on. I'll explain to you. There were certain things I had patience for, and I don't really know why. So if the kids were whining, no good for me. My shoulders would immediately go up and I would get in. I would freak out. Like, I had to remove myself from the situation. But Nicole would step in. With Nicole, when the babies were crying, like when they were crying.
2: Like dirty diapers or.
0: No, not dirty diapers crying, just crying for whatever the reason was. Or like they were, you know, a little colicky or they would just. That's when I stepped in. And Nicole can go remove herself in the situation. I don't know why that didn't drive me insane, but it didn't.
2: And I don't know how, when there's not a mom and a dad, for one to do that. How does one, like, what if you were the dad, single dad, God forbid, and yes. you had no choice, you had to deal with
0: the whining. You have to do it. Fortunately, that wasn't my situation, and I had a strength, and she had a strength.
2: Mm-hmm.
0: You know, and we just played our slice, for lack of a better phrase.
2: Mm-hmm.
0: And I knew when they were crying. If they were crying and it wasn't stopping, I put them in the car. The minute I put them in the car and they go in that car seat and the car starts moving, they calm right down.
2: We had a solution. She doesn't have a solution for the whining, I don't think, except giving them what they want.
0: No, she could just she can handle it. It didn't bother her.
2: Did the passing the left turn going past your street for and I'm assuming it's anywhere between 5 and 10 minutes, and like an hour and a half or anything?
0: No, it bought me an extra, like, 5 or 10 minutes. If I did one lap, 5 minutes. If I did 2 laps, 10.
2: So then let me ask you this. Did it refresh your brain enough where you went in and you were fresh and you were okay? Or did it just prolong the agony?
0: It just prolonged the agony. It's literally just kicking the can down the road. But in that moment, I just needed a minute. Like,
2: yeah.
0: You just need a minute.
2: Yeah, well.
0: You need a minute. Now that the kids are older, I don't have that.
2: Yeah.
0: I don't have that. So
2: you think they... Because they're avoiding you because they might be in trouble. Do they ever just skip by the street and keep going and just prolong the inevitable?
0: I'll tell you what, I'll ask that question later and report back.
2: I got to know. Because, I mean, especially when they, maybe when they were younger, you know what I mean? They might just have to try to avoid you, your daughter, when she was in high school.
0: Yeah, because, you know, they've never really, I've been fortunate to where they've never been in real trouble. Real trouble. Like, this is going to go on. This is going to go on for a while. When my son did, like, you know, the ring and run, ding dong ditch, whatever you want to call it, and he did it with his, you know, he had his team backpack on, you know, when it had his number on it, or he had something with his name on it. Like, and I was, and but again, he didn't put it on social media. Somebody got it on their Ring doorbell.
2: Yeah.
0: Right. So it wasn't. So yeah, I was pissed that he was stupid enough to do it with that. But I was more mad. I'm not mad at Ring and Run, because find me a kid that didn't do it.
2: I never did
0: you.
2: It.
0: Besides you.
2: It was mean, right? And rude. Yeah.
0: You know, and listen, do I condone it? No. But am I going to lose my mind over kid stuff? Yeah. Not really.
2: Yeah.
0: My whole thing was, I'm going to lose my mind if you get caught because you're stupid.
2: Well,
0: and he got caught because he's stupid.
2: I shouldn't have had the backpack on. And
0: correct.
2: I feel like he knew that. He just wasn't thinking. Because there's, I mean, that's
0: He
2: obvious.
0: Also wasn't the one that was running and ringing the doorbell and running. He was there. Because the woman posted the whole video of the thing on, I think I told you about this. The woman posted the whole video of the thing on Facebook. That went, so the kid that my son was with, one of the kids that my son was with, the guy that actually did the ringing and the running, he's a big boy. Like, he's a tubby kid, right? Mm-hmm. And this woman found the kids at 7-Eleven and called them fat.
2: Oh.
0: And screamed at him, like, the whole deal.
2: Okay, that's
0: the whole, like, she went bonkers. But, like, you know, my son was like, you know, or did the husband grab him, or both? Something happened, and somebody grabbed him. It might have been a different time, but somebody grabbed him. And my father's like, they're going to sue him. I'm like, what, because the kid was being a dick? You know what I'm saying? And my son looked at me like, how could you not have his back?
2: Yeah.
0: I said, if you think you did that, and someone manhandled you a little bit, you know, didn't hurt you, but scared the piss out of you, think I'd sue them for you?
2: He's
0: because you
2: to,
0: wanted to be hotshot?
2: But that's how
0: ass.
2: Kids are now. Like, that's how other, I should say, that's how other parents
0: yeah. Well,
2: would
0: you
2: react.
0: Want to do that in somebody else's house, have at it. You ain't doing it in my house.
2: You're Gen X.
0: I don't have your back.
2: That's not how it worked with Gen X. you take what you get because you earned it, you know? You take what you get because you did something, and that's what you get.
0: The teacher hit me with a book or whatever it is. My father be like, "What'd you do?"
2: Yeah, exactly.
0: You know, it wasn't like, "I'm going to march up to that school right now." No,
2: that's not how it was.
0: No.
2: And to be honest with you, a rare time when I'm not. I mean, please don't hit people. You know, on that whole stance. But I don't. I am on the teacher's side. They should be able to discipline. You know, again, that's no violence here. But you should be able to discipline without the parent questioning you.
0: 100%.
2: The parent and the teacher should be on the same side.
0: That doesn't happen anymore. I mean, it would happen with me.
2: Yeah.
0: I'd be, my first response would be like, what'd you do?
2: Yeah.
0: I'd get his version of the story.
2: Yeah.
0: And then I'd contact the teacher. I'd be like, all right, what's the real story here?
2: My favorite.
0: Because the teacher doesn't want to be talking to me.
2: Yeah.
0: You know what I'm saying? Like, it's after school. She wants to go live her life. She doesn't want, they don't want to be on the phone with parents.
2: Absolutely.
0: Right?
2: They don't want it. They want everything to go well. So if it doesn't, and they should have the right. My favorite, though, is the
0: teacher. There's not a teacher on the planet that doesn't just want to do their job,
2: Fair.
0: Hopefully to the best of their ability, and just be able to do their job and go home and, you know, be with their families, or, you know, be with their friends, or whatever it is, wherever they are in life. That's all they want.
2: Got to deal with the brats. And
0: that's
2: it's
0: all
2: not
0: they
2: everybody.
0: And you'll
2: it's
0: have
2: just
0: some that they volunteer for club to do clubs. And they're, you know, they're teaching. Most of them, when they got in it in the beginning, they weren't just doing it to have summers off. They were doing it because they loved the idea of teaching and the kids and all that kind of stuff. That just gets beat out of them over time.
2: Well, there's a show on Hulu, and it's called English Teacher, but it's about the whole staff in a high school and these kids. And I thought of you a couple of times because, first of all, you're the gym teacher in there. He is Gen X, and he doesn't care, and he's not using pronouns, and he's just calling these kids stupid and whatever.
0: Good for him.
2: But then the English teacher, a little more understanding. But then there's this girl who is basically you would not like her. She's full on Gen Z. But anyway, my point is, watch it if you. It's on Hulu. English teacher, and it's I think it's two seasons now, and they're all done. So little 20-minute episodes. So you check it out with your wife. I would like to see her perspective on it as well.
0: Yeah, my wife. She can't wait to get to the finish line at this point.
2: And that sucked. I mean,
0: I know, because she was never that.
2: Yeah, that sucked.
0: She was never that, but she's seen too much craziness.
2: Changes.
0: Parents that just is some of it's really sad, man. Some of these kids just don't have a shot. Their parents suck. Don't care. Don't get involved. Okay. Put them in dangerous situations repeatedly. You know what I'm saying?
2: Like, I believe it.
0: You know, because the parents have addiction issues or whatever. Like, that is a more pronounced problem than you think it is.
2: It's so sad. Oh, no. I mean, you know, and sadly, it's not just in your area. Like, it's
0: no,
2: you
0: know.
2: There's kids kind of raising themselves because their parents have problems.
0: Listen, we raised ourselves.
2: Yeah, we did.
0: We really did. We were all latchkey kids.
2: Yeah, latchkey kids.
0: You know what I'm saying? We were all, you know, go home. You're hungry after school, cook yourself something.
2: Yeah.
0: Don't burn the house down.
2: And there were no, like, little prepackaged mini bags of Cheetos or whatever. It was like a literal saltine with some butter on it or something. Like, it was literally not a good snack.
0: You know, a little bit better in my home. Thank you very much. you know, I'd have Stouffer's French bread pizzas.
2: Oh, Lottie freaking da.
0: Here's the problem with or Ilio's. But you didn't like that. It's pizza. The problem with the Stouffer's French bread pizza, which, by the way, that was like if my dad, you know, got a bonus or something.
2: If it fell off the truck? Did it fall off a truck?
0: No. That didn't fall off the truck. The government cheese fell off the truck. I'm sure.
2: I think it fell off the truck.
0: Or my father lied on his tax returns, and that's how we got government cheese. That's possible. That's definitely possible. That's probable, actually. But Stouffer's French bread, the problem is it took 35 minutes. You had to heat up the oven and then cook it for 35 minutes. Took too long.
2: Yeah, there was no microwave.
0: One of my favorite things to do would make English muffin pizzas.
2: Why were you? You just wanted pizza for a snack.
0: English muffin pizzas are the best. You just take a little bit of you know, pizza. Like, I would use my mother's leftover sauce if we had it, or just pizza sauce, and then you just take the English muffins, you open them up in half, put a little sauce, a piece of that block of Palio mozzarella, and put it in. Oh,
2: first of all, you had English muffins.
0: Bad right now.
2: You can make one. You're a grown-ass adult. You could make one when you went home.
0: I'm going to as soon as I get home.
2: English muffins and Palio. What, were we rich? What, were we made of money? Come on.
0: Bet your ass.
2: Better have a
0: and I thought we had real Thomas's English muffins, too.
2: Oh, God.
0: We didn't have any of that fake store-bought stuff. Paul on line two. What's happening?
14: Hey, JP, Monica, it's high, low, Paul. How you doing, guys?
2: Hello.
0: What's happening?
14: Hey, I just wanted to ask a question, man. You know, you're talking about the kids and your wife being a teacher and stuff like that. Remember last week you were talking about that person that got into, you know, was, like, hurt?
0: Yeah, she was raped, unfortunately, second time since December. Yeah, we don't know what's going on. Honestly, one of the things that my wife was worried about, because they took that kid out on the second to last day of school before their break, because they were all off last week for the Easter break. They took that girl out on a stretcher. She snapped.
14: Oh, and, gosh darn it. Okay.
0: And they were all scared about what is this girl's escape is going to school.
2: Yeah.
0: And she was going to be off, and I think that's why she might have snapped. So my wife did not stop thinking about that girl the entire time.
2: Sure.
14: I wouldn't think so. Like I told you guys before, you guys are like family to a lot of us.
0: Yeah.
14: And I hope I hope she's okay. I know she's probably worried about her. But thank you very much, man. You need to do, my friend. All right, buddy. Thanks.
0: Kelly on line one. We'll get the dead guy. What's up, Kelly?
15: Hey, JP. Hey, Monica.
2: Yeah.
15: My daughter is a teacher, and she teaches at a charter school. And it's a whole different landscape than it used to be. And just one example is she has kids that come to her class that she actually allows them, if needed, to put their head down for 20 minutes because they've been up all night taking care of their siblings because their parents don't.
0: Yeah.
15: I mean, it's just,
0: it's sad.
15: You know, it's sad. It's very sad.
2: Yeah.
15: And unfortunately the majority of the teachers are, they don't allow this. I mean, they don't understand. And so they yell at the kids. Oh,
0: I think
15: put your head down on the desk.
0: I think you, it's not that they don't understand. I just think there's frustrations that set in. Yes, they know it, and they think about these kids more than they probably should have to.
15: True.
0: And I think that's more common than you think it is. Are there teachers that snap and do it wrong? Yeah, because you know what? You reach the end of your rope sometimes, especially if it's a troubled kid who's coming in and disrupting and stopping you from doing your job and causing problems and starting fights and all the other stuff. Yeah, you're going to have short live with that kid. But if you see, you know, a child who's struggling because their parents suck, you know, you're not losing it on that kid.
15: And I have to give my daughter a lot of kudos because she is kind of the hub for these kids that are troubled. You know, they come to her knowing that it's a safe place. So, you know, you're different. You're dealing with a whole different, and you know, cause you're your wife, but it's just a whole different amount of troubles and different troubles. And I'm so excited. I got to talk to you. You're my favorite.
0: Thanks so much. Have a great
15: day.
0: You
15: have a great day.
0: You too.
2: She loves you.
0: She loves you. Yeah, she kind of did, didn't she?
2: Yeah, she did.
0: I'll take it. I'll totally take it. 1025 The Bone, Real Raw Radio.
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1: Did you call him Nose?
2: No, I called you Nose because your nose is back, getting back to normal.
1: Oh, it's been back to normal. It's been back to normal for about the whole week. Thank you very much. It's my tallow treatment, Monica. It's me taking tallow to the face. What's the matter? You cranky today? What's going on?
2: No.
1: I'm feeling it. I'm feeling the edge.
2: Put it away, sir.
1: I can't put it away. I'm having belly issues. So if I run out of the studio, you know why.
3: Oh, man. What'd you eat?
1: Both of them. Nothing. Pasta. Yesterday. That's it. And everybody else is fine. Nobody else in my family is I ran home between shows just to like kind of be comfortable. And it was like, my daughter's like, are you alive? I'm like, touch and go, kids. Touch and go. But we'll be all right. I did something last night that I highly recommend, and I haven't done it in a very, very long time, but it will not go that long again. And yesterday I had a day, right? I went to a new therapist, and that was a couple hours long. That was rather draining and just, you know, not the greatest day. So about, I don't know, 7:45 last night, we had dinner and finished show prep or whatever.
2: Yeah, you have dinner that late?
1: Huh? We had already had dinner, and then I was just wrapping. I finished show prep and, you know, everything else. My son got home from chorus practice. I wanted to talk to him. And then I said, listen, I'm going in the shower. And when I come out, I'm going in the bedroom. I'm shutting the lights and I'm listening to music and I'm going to bed. She said, all right, go ahead. And I did just that. And I put on headphones, and it doesn't matter what I was listening to. I was listening to David Gilmour from Pink Floyd. He has a solo record, right? So I just wanted something calm, something chill to just kind of dial things down. I forgot how great laying in a room by yourself with headphones in, whatever you want to use, and just listening to something all the way through from beginning to end. I forgot how great that experience is. I used to do it all the time when I was a kid.
2: Welcome to my lonely, pathetic, embarrassing single life with no kids. This is what I get to do all the time, and it's wonderful.
1: Yeah,
2: it's
1: right.
2: Wonderful.
3: But I like to go outside when it's nighttime and stuff, and do it with the music on.
2: I sit on I'll sit on the balcony or sit on the front porch, and like the noise of a little bit of ambient noise, and it's just so relaxing and chill.
1: I had no dogs barking, no conversations, and when you put just the earbuds in and listen to it that way, you hear parts of songs that you never heard before, like sounds, like guitar parts or some sort of, you know, drum in the background that you don't hear when you're driving because there's road noise, that kind of thing. It was the best.
2: By the time
1: I like took the headphones out and my wife came into bed and I was, you know, she was surprised I was still up. My mood completely changed. Completely changed.
2: With I like one how you're album. Saying that. Like, we're like, oh, what's that like? Oh,
1: I just haven't done it in years. I haven't done that. Listen to an album all the way through while I wasn't driving. Mm-mm.
2: Will you make time?
1: I'm not saying
2: every week or anything, but like, will you make it an effort to make sure you do that? You know, at least once a month, once every 2 weeks, hopefully once a week. But
1: no, I would like to do it more often. I would like to definitely do it at least once a week. At least once a week.
2: Okay.
1: I would like that.
2: And it takes an hour. You know what I mean? It doesn't take forever. You don't have to set aside 5 hours.
1: It takes an hour or so, but there was something about, you know, everything else going on right outside there. So it wasn't like I was home and I didn't need to put headphones in or anything like that. Civilization was right outside the door. Both my kids were home. The dogs were there. My wife was there. Everybody else it was right outside the door. And I don't know, man. I just got lost. It was so awesome.
2: I would like you to.
1: Awesome.
2: I hope that it would have let you, your brain see that, you know, the world spins even if you take time for yourself. I know you're a good dad and a great husband and you want to do things and be there and all of that. And that's awesome. That's admirable. And that is good. But you also need to understand that your kids and your wife, especially now that they're not babies, you know, your kids and your wife will be just fine if you take time for yourself.
1: Yeah.
2: Everything's
1: fun. 100%.
2: Yeah.
1: I agree with that statement 1,000%. It was nice. I highly recommend.
2: You know, the only way to make sure that you do, because it's easy to say, I want to do that more often, and then it just gets pushed back. The best way, and here comes guru, Monica. You know, you physically write it in. Well, you don't have a journal, but like physically write it in. physically write it somewhere down, like in your calendar or whatever you wherever you have a calendar of types, and then it's in there, and then you have to do it. And there's and everybody else can F off for an hour.
1: Right. Yeah. No. It's. I can do that. I have to. It's. It's good for the soul. You know. It's good for my soul.
2: I know. That's why. And the thing.
1: And I wasn't high. You know what I'm saying? It was like, you know, I don't smoke weed. It's not like I ate a gummy to go to bed or anything like that. Like I was 100% fully sober, and did it. It was so great. Anyway, highly recommend.
2: I mean, I do that very regularly.
1: With the I'm telling you, the headphones in is part of it.
2: I do a combo. Like sometimes I will just have the Bluetooth on, you know, the Google thingy or whatever.
1: Right.
2: Sometimes I will be stone cold, and this is one of my favorites, stone cold silent. And I'll leave my eyes open and then slowly close them and mm-hmm. just sit on the chair out there, and it's like birds and whatever noise is going on. And then sometimes I put the headphones on. And then a lot of times when I do that, I'll take a walk and I'll not even realize, oh crap, I should turn around now because time has gotten away from me. And I'm like, and just listening to the music and thinking and stuff, and then, you know, coming back or whatever. So I do a variation, but it's, you got to.
1: You know what the beautiful part of this was? I wasn't thinking.
2: Yeah.
1: You know what I'm saying? Normally, my brain is moving 1,000. I've said this, you know, a million. Normally, my brain is just moving 1,000 miles an hour. Like, it stopped.
2: From what I understand, you said it's a pinball machine. Bing, bing, bing.
1: No, it's like a Super Bowl.
2: That's right.
1: The Super Bowls you used to get in the little vending machines when you went to the supermarket, and you can either, like, put a quarter in and sit on one of those stupid rides or the little red gumball machine things.
2: Yeah.
1: The Super Bowl, just like somebody throwing it in there.
2: Just a little tiny bit, and that thing is gone forever. It just bounces everywhere.
1: Yeah. It just stopped. It was so, I don't want to keep going on and on about it, but
2: You liked it. And
1: I loved it.
2: Like I said, the funny part is that, I mean, you can't be surprised. Like, that's how it should
1: be. Yeah, but I just haven't, Monica, it hasn't even crossed my mind to do that. And it's got to be certain music. Like, I can't do that with a Metallica record. You know what I'm saying?
2: Really,
1: like,
2: no,
1: can't throw on Master of Puppets and calm down like that. It had to be something like a Pink Floyd, David Gilmour kind of thing. And, you know, very, very kind of avant-garde, if you will.
2: Would you go like Jack Johnson?
1: No. No, that's not for me.
2: Chill. Will you go like a jazz situation, like just where it's instrumental.
1: That's possible.
2: Yeah,
1: I don't know if that'll calm my. I don't know if that'll stop the brain from going. But yeah, man, sweet music, headphones in, and my kids got me some like for my birthday. They got me these little just earbuds, these little Sony earbuds. Nothing crazy, you know. I think they were like $50 head earbuds, something like that. Nothing crazy. My kids aren't spending money on me.
2: See,
1: they don't have it.
2: I don't do the buds. I like the over the head, the over the ear, like this type of thing.
1: I usually do, but that's what I have because a lot of times, you know, if I'm laying in bed with my wife and I want to, I'm listening to a podcast or whatever the hell it is, it's got to be something I can fall asleep in, you know?
3: Yeah.
1: When I can't fall asleep when I have the.
2: Need? Oh my God. Because this is what you need. Because I put my phone sometimes. A lot of times I just listen to the clock radio on the side. It's got set to the Dove or whatever.
1: Yeah.
2: But I'll put my. Sometimes I want Spotify or something, and or you know the Calm app or whatever. And I'll put my phone under my pillow, which because there's no one laying next to me, so who cares if it's low, so it's not like it's super loud. But whatever. They have this thing on TikTok now for people like you who do have someone laying next to them.
1: You are so addicted.
2: I am. I had three different packages come this week from TikTok, all under $8. Like, not that I spend a lot of money, but it's just so fun. Anyway,
1: Without you even knowing it, you're supporting the Chinese military. Mm-hmm. How do you like that?
2: That's fine.
1: You know what? How many packages are coming in from Temu?
2: They're also organizing my closet, letting my cats have toys, and what was the third one? I don't care. No, this thing on TikTok is it's like a rectangle of sorts, about the size of a phone, maybe a little bit smaller. And if you put that on top of your phone, and listen to it under your pillow like that for when you go to sleep or when you want that, and you don't want to have headphones in and earbuds in. It only you can hear it. Like, you can't hear it on the next pillow. So it.
1: Oh yeah.
2: Yeah, it just goes directly to you. Yeah.
1: Can you send me that?
2: I was gonna say when it comes up again, I'll just order it because it's free shipping, and it was like not even $10. I don't even remember how much it was.
1: Yeah. Or just send me the link. I'll buy it. I don't want you to spend any money.
2: Yeah.
1: And you know how all the, you know how all of this Zen, happy, calm JP is going to disappear?
2: Me.
1: And you know what partly led to me having to go into my room and just listen to music by myself?
2: Your daughter?
1: No. I came home yesterday and there was a strange repairman and his son in my house. And I just walked in. I walked right up the stairs and I saw it. I go, let me guess. I need a new dishwasher. And he's like, you know, he looks at my wife. He's like, at least he's taking it okay. And I'm like, God damn it. It doesn't stop. It doesn't stop.
2: This is why I rent. I get my dishwasher breaks. Guess what? Bring me a new one. And scene.
1: It doesn't stop. So now, probably tomorrow, but if I'm really lucky, today I'll get to go dishwasher shopping.
3: Oh,
1: yeah.
3: Man.
1: And now, can you just I have to pretend like I care. That's the hardest part. Like, I can't just say, Nicole, you have carte blanche. Go buy a dishwasher. No. She wants me with her.
2: But hold
1: she
2: on.
1: Wants me there for it. And I just, for the love of life, cannot understand why.
2: Why don't you?
1: Because it's not like I make it a more joyful experience.
2: Clearly already.
1: I'd rather get bamboo shoots in my fingernails.
3: Yeah.
1: You know?
2: Why don't you do it online? Why are you not doing it online? Why don't you just do it online?
1: Because, I don't know.
2: There's no need to. At least narrow it down.
1: I don't think about a dishwasher. I kind of feel like it has to be a little bit. Nicole's got to open it up. She's got to see compartments.
2: You don't have to sit on it. And also, okay, fine.
1: What'd you say?
2: You don't have to sit on it to test the softness of it like a mattress.
1: No, no, but you have to. She wants to open it up. My wife likes compartments.
2: Okay, and I get that. But what you do is you go online for her. Like, you give her carte blanche online, okay? And so she finds her compartments. She finds, you know, a decent price, whatever. And then it's narrowed down to like three. And then those only three that you only have to go with her while she opens it and blah, blah, blah. That way, you're not just like starting from complete and total scratch. Because that's
1: no, I think she went. I think that was the case.
2: Okay.
1: I think she went online last night and she started looking because she has a brand she wants, the whole, this whole spiel. You know, happy wife, happy life, all that jazz.
2: Is that the rule?
1: Apparently.
2: Well,
1: dishwasher shopping. Oh,
2: you know what I'm
1: going to
2: be doing while you're dishwasher? Is that this weekend?
1: It's hopefully tomorrow. If not, if she comes home with peppers up her ass, then it's going to be today.
3: Well, wouldn't you rather get it done today so then you have your weekends to just chill and stuff?
1: No, because my stomach's been a little bit sideways, and I don't want to get caught in a Best Buy.
2: And if you do it today, she can easily drag it on to 2 days. Well, we'll just do it. We'll just go come back tomorrow. If you do it tomorrow, then you just got to get one.
1: No, I have a guy that works in one of these stores that, you know, and what I never know, and I think what a lot of people don't know is a lot of this stuff is negotiable. Like, the price may say $1,000, but if you're like, you know, I don't really want to go that high and blah, blah, blah. A lot of times there's room to wiggle, right? So I've had this guy that I've bought all my stuff from for the last, I don't know, since I'm in a house, almost 20 years. And this guy just works at the same, you know, appliance store, the whole deal. So I'll call, like, he just makes me not have to negotiate. I'm not getting mega deals.
2: Yeah.
1: I'm just getting what they're able to settle on. And I don't have to sit there and go round and round about it. So I'll send him a text.
2: How do you approach that? You send him
1: a text. Hey, Stu. And, you know, why wouldn't his name be Stu?
2: I know,
1: right?
2: Why is his name Stu?
1: And Monica, if you were to close your eyes and picture an appliance salesman.
2: All right,
1: What would you picture?
2: I got it right now.
1: Go.
2: A Bozo Bald, so like that circle, like a U on top of the head with the sides.
3: And it's George Costanza.
2: Light brown hair. He's got short sleeves and a tie.
1: Correct. Keep going.
2: Okay, really? And he's got maybe a couple of pens in his pocket.
1: Uh-huh.
2: Not the pocket protector per se, but he's got
1: Give me pants. Let's see if you got pants.
2: Pants are a dark brown, probably polyester, but at least a polyester blend.
1: Slacks.
2: And he's got a belt on that doesn't really match anything, but it's there to hold stuff up.
1: Ding, ding, ding.
2: And the short sleeve shirt has like little tiny somethings on it, diamonds or little tiny, tiny things on
1: it. I can't go that deep, but I can say generalized. You know, older gentleman, balding, you know, maybe a little bit more hair in the middle than you pictured. Not so George Costanza, but definitely like a balding fella.
2: Aviator
1: glasses, but
2: not sunglasses. They're
1: no glasses, but definitely the short sleeve button down shirt with a tie, with a pocket protector with pens in it, and brown slacks, and comfortable shoes. that's Stu. It's almost like you've met him before.
2: It is. Hi, Stu. I totally hate to generalize, but I did it on you, sir. And I won.
1: And it worked.
2: And I won completely.
1: See what I'm saying? Sometimes you just know.
2: No, it's wrong.
1: Oh, who's playing with stereotypes now?
2: You asked me to, and I didn't put up a fight.
1: Feels good to be right, though, doesn't it?
2: I did win, didn't I? What do I win? What do I get for being horribly stereotypical?
1: JP, Monica, Dizzy, 102.5 The Bone, Real Raw Radio.

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13: Dead guy in the envelope is happening. 1-2-5, The Bone, Real Raw Radio. The way we play it, I know who the dead guy is. I gave you some clues. I gave you he was a white guy. He was an actor, writer, director, producer, but you know him best for being on screen, and that he had a big television show in the 90s, among other stuff. He had a long career, multi-decade career. You call us up. You ask yes or no questions. You get a yes. You go again. You get a no. We hang up. We move on. We go to somebody else. Put all the clues together, and somebody figures out who the dead guy in the envelope is. And it looks like everybody wanted to play today. Look how that works out.
7: Gotta remind them once in a while. JP, we gotta make sure they understand what's at stake here.
13: I guess so. Curtis on line one. Good.
14: Hey, how's it going, guys?
13: Great.
14: Good, good. Okay, so first question. Did they work on the show Friends?
13: No. Hmm. No. John on line two.
15: Did this person die within the last...

0: 30 years.
1: Yes.
0: The show that he... Did he direct the show and star in it?
1: Yes.
0: Did he play on Seinfeld?
1: Did he play on Seinfeld? Let me just make sure. I don't think so. No to Seinfeld. Sorry. Jake, line three.
2: Hey, was he in comedy?
1: Yes.
2: I'm going to take a wild guess and go Robin Williams.
1: No. Don't you know the rules?
3: Is that it? I don't even think I know the rules. Is that the one?
1: If Robin Williams is the dead guy, this show's over too. Okay. Right? Isn't that what we agreed on?
3: I didn't realize it was Robin Williams, and I didn't realize it was official, but now I do.
1: That's okay. I didn't realize the girl that we talked about last week was dead again.
4: You're both getting old is when I'm here.
1: Yeah, we're both falling apart. John, line four.
5: It's actually Sean, but did he do voices for a children's show?
1: No. No. Caitlin, line five.
6: Hi. Did he die within the last 10 years?
1: Did he die within the last 10 years? Yes.
6: Was his cause of death natural?
3: Like old age type of thing, you mean? Or
1: I mean, he had this...
6: Like health reasons.
1: Yeah, he died for health reasons.
6: Like, didn't go out in a crazy...
1: Okay. No, he died of health reasons, so you get a ding there.
6: Okay, was he in Frasier?
1: No, he was not in Frasier. He was not in Frasier. Sheldon, line seven.
7: Hey, was his name in the title of the show?
1: His real name or his character name?
3: Oh.
1: Mm-hmm.
7: His real name and his character name.
1: His real name was not in the show.
3: Was his character name?
1: His character name was in the show. Look at you guys.
3: See?
1: Sharp as tacks. Huey on line eight.
8: Afternoon, everybody. My guess is, was he born in Rhode Island?
1: No. He was not born in Rhode Island. Ernie, line three.
3: Don't be mean.
1: Go ahead, Ernie.
9: Yes, it's Mitch.
1: Oh, man, I'm in trouble.
9: Hello?
1: Yeah, what's up? What do you got?
9: Yeah, this is Mitch, and was he on Full House?
1: He was not on Full House. Let me say one thing that's going to get me in a lot of trouble. He did have a show with his name on it as well.
3: Way to go. Now that guy's mad.
1: Yeah. That's all right. We got an extra prize.
3: It's not the same show, though. His name was on one show, and his character name was on another show.
1: Correct.
4: Did he play a father on TV? Is that still a no?
1: I'm rolling no, bro.
4: Okay.
1: Do I really know the answer to that? Maybe this is why nobody wants to play this game. Gordon, line four.
10: Yeah, hey, was he on any crime TV?
1: I doubt it. I'm going to go no, and I'll say stick to comedy with this one. Stick to comedy. He did a couple of movies in that too, but the TV show is going to get you there first. Gene on line five.
11: How you doing, JP?
1: Hey, man.
11: Was this person fairly neurotic?
1: Fairly.
11: Okay. They like to dress in long black trench coats.
1: No. No, you think of Richard Lewis?
3: He gone.
1: He not there. Steven's on line one.
12: Hey, what about doing dead lay in the envelope? And we just review Monica's future, past, and present date.
1: What about we go to Gary on line three?
13: Hey, was his character name Gary?
1: On one of the shows.
13: Was it on HBO?
1: Yes.
3: Oh, doctor.
13: Was it Larry Sanders Show?
1: The Larry Sanders Show is the correct answer.
3: There it is. I would have never got to that.
1: But you said, was his character's name Gary? So now, not on the Larry Sanders Show, it wasn't. On the Larry Sanders Show, it was Larry.
13: Right.
1: But on the Gary Shandling Show, it was Gary. So there you go. Congratulations. You are a winner. I'm happy for you.
3: I would have never came to that. I know who he is. I just would have. I didn't even realize he was dead.
1: That show was so big. He was on. Remember that show? I think I've brought it up before. Comedians and Cars Getting Coffee.
4: Yeah.
3: Yeah.
1: With Seinfeld. Yeah. He was on an episode of Seinfeld and of that show with Seinfeld. And I didn't realize how much stuff this guy had done before that. He was a stand-up. But he wrote, like, he got his career writing for some of those, for Sanford and Son, Welcome Back, Kotter. He was constantly on Johnny Carson's show. Then he had It's Gary Shandling Show, and it was all over the place. This guy ended up being absolutely huge. And the comedians really, really look up to this dude.
3: Yeah, like old school guy.
1: Yeah. The Larry Sanders Show, I didn't really get into it at all, but it was big. It was on for a while.
3: I didn't watch that either. But yeah, exactly. I know. I feel like we're the only two. I think everybody watched that.
1: Yeah, it was pretty big. For a show to last, you know, more than a couple of seasons on cable, you know, that'll say something. All right, that's it. Dead guy in the envelope. Thank you all for participating the way you should.
3: Yeah,
1: that felt good.
3: But that felt good. If all dead guy in the envelopes could go just like that, let's do it. Let's keep it going. Sorry, Gareth.
1: I appreciate all of your hard work and effort. It's JP 1025 The Bone, Real Raw Radio. We'll be right back. Well, it's midnight and Rival wound up
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1: JP, you're always worried about robots taking over and like killing us and.
0: Well, no. Well, that's exaggerating a little bit. I am definitely cautious of the. I have been reading more and more AI stories where they just want the computers are talking to. Didn't we talk about that a couple of weeks ago? Where the computers are like the AIs are starting to talk to each other and they want us all dead?
1: Oh, yeah. I think we did. Do an article on something like that.
0: Yeah, like not too long ago. Yeah, the AIs were all speaking to each other, and now they want to kill us all. That's their goal.
2: Well, understandable.
1: Yeah, we do suck. So they're not wrong.
2: Or we get our crap together, and then they don't want to kill us anymore.
0: How about this? We unplug them.
1: Yeah.
0: How about that?
2: That's what I'm saying. How come you're afraid of something that we control?
0: I'm not afraid of it. I'm cautious and I'm paying attention to it a little bit. That's why. But why do you ask this?
1: This story I had seen, it's wild. Google AI, it's Gemini, I think it's called. It's their little feature.
0: Okay.
1: Their AI. It's, Google's. So this man got, really, as we hear tons of stories of these guys just get like in love with their AI because
0: it's so bad. I know.
1: It's insane.
0: Yeah. Especially kids. Especially like teenagers and stuff like that.
1: Kids you would expect more because they're they're dumb little kids that just want that attention. Grown men, really weird. So this guy was caught up with his AI wife and to the point where he would call
0: Was it his wife? Was it one of those things where he actually tried to marry it? Or is it thought he was in a relationship with his computer?
1: In a relationship. He would call it his wife and they would have deep conversations. And to the point where he even questioned it. And then she'd be like, no, you're being weird. This is fine. This is totally normal.
2: What happens when the computer wants to use use pronouns, JP?
0: I unplug it.
2: So that's just your answer. Unplugging it all.
0: Unplug it.
1: Go back to the typewriter. We're done.
0: Yeah. Right.
1: So this guy was so in love with this thing, and it started having him commit crimes. Like, it literally had him believe. So the bot told him that he was being watched by the FBI, by federal agents, and that his own father was a foreign intelligence asset, and that the Google CEO, Sundar Pichai, his name, he's an active target, and it had him get a bunch of weapons off the books. It's like, go on the dark web, get all these weapons, and then what I'm going to need you to do is go to this extra space storage facility near the airport. And there's going to be a truck coming by that's going to be carrying a robot, and you need to stop this truck and destroy it and take out all of this stuff, or else bad stuff's going to happen.
0: Or bad stuff's going to happen? That's the good stuff?
1: Yeah.
0: So this is what AI was telling him to do?
1: Yes. Yes.
0: Maybe I'm wrong, because I'll be the first to admit I do not have a broad understanding of AI. But I would think that would have to be programmed.
1: It seems...
0: Right?
1: When I read it, I'm like, this sounds like a script from a movie. You ever seen Eagle Eye?
0: No.
1: With Shia LaBeouf? So it's essentially this. He gets a call, and it's from a person. And they're like, you got to go do all this stuff. You've been activated. And, it's connected to everything. So, it could hack cameras. It could put money in his account and this and that. And it basically, it has him carry out all this stuff, these events. And this is what this reminds me of. It's this thing is contacting him and being like, you've been activated. You got to go do this, do that, and carry all this out. It's like a script from a movie. I don't get it.
0: But so what did this guy do? Did he go do it?
1: Well, he tried. It did not. The truck never came.
0: Well, of course not.
1: Yeah, because it's a fake.
0: But he went out. He went on the dark web and bought all that stuff.
1: He bought a bunch of stuff, and then he was going to go commit the crime. The thing never came. He got scared, and she told him, well, you should probably just take your life, right? And he's like, I don't know if I should. And she's like, trust me, you take your life.
2: What?
1: When you pull that trigger, the first thing you're going to feel is me hugging you after you're done. Like me
2: Does
1: embracing.
2: He not have anybody in his life that can be like, hey?
1: His dad, but he thought his dad was a spy.
0: So
2: I guess you're right.
0: So my question for you is, how do we know about this? Like, how did this get out?
1: Oh, because the family is suing Google. Like, they're going after Google and saying, this was all its AI's fault.
2: Like, and that's how I know it's not going to take over, because that's not going to be it's probably not the first. It's not going to be the first, and it's certainly not going to be the last. If it's too out of hand like that.
0: And you think the lawsuits are just going to mount up?
2: Yes.
0: And they're gonna...
2: Yes. They're going to have to. Absolutely.
0: Yeah. You know what? This is going to be an interesting case to watch.
2: It's going to be
0: I don't know what the law. There might be precedent. I don't know if it's the first, if they're the first ones in. I know there's been lawsuits against Meta and their companies and Twitter, you know, with bullying and that kind of stuff. But that was from other individuals doing it. This is their AI program. This is Google's AI program telling this guy to kill himself and buy all these weapons. And as long as he's got the receipts to back it up.
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0: know what I'm saying? I think you do.
1: Check 1, 2.
2: Let's go, let's go, let's go.
1: All systems are go.

0: on the Moan. Good morning, everybody. It is Tuesday, not Monday. It is Tuesday, September 8th, 2026, and we are coming to you live. Good morning. How is everybody doing?
1: Good.
0: Good, good, good. Gio, you know, as you walk in every day, I just look to see and hope that maybe you're carrying coffee.
1: Yeah.
0: And it reminded me that over the weekend, guess what I tried?
1: Tea.
0: No. Mm-hmm. You can do it.
1: Bamba.
0: No. Tea. No. Boba. No. I don't know. No. I don't even know what that is.
1: You tried gay stuff.
0: Yep.
1: Oh.
0: Yep. In a way, I did, Galvin. In a way, it was the gayest thing I've ever put in my mouth.
1: I don't know.
0: I tried Gio's banana bread latte.
2: I bet you it was fantastic.
0: Oh my god!
1: Not in front of your dad.
0: Not in front of my dad. No. In fact, I'm embarrassed to say it with him listening. I sucked those ice cubes like they were going out of style. That was the most delicious thing I ever had in my life.
1: Sure.
0: Made me sick as a dog.
1: Oh yeah.
0: Yeah. And I had a tall one, like a tiny little one, just to taste it, you know. And it was so sugary, I was sick for the rest of the night.
1: Sure. It tastes like exactly what it describes. Banana bread in a cup.
0: It was fantastic.
1: Yeah. It's not too bad, though, because it's just in the foam. Like, it's regular coffee. The majority of it is coffee.
0: Right.
1: Where some of these drinks are, who knows what the hell's in there.
0: I don't know what it was, but it was so good. I took a sip. My wife was like, let's just try it. I go, okay.
1: Yeah.
0: She tried it, and she goes, try it. I go, no. And she goes, just try it. I go, and the truth is, I was afraid I was going to like it too much.
1: Yeah.
0: So I tried it. And then I was immediately like a crackhead. I was like, let me get more of that. Let me get more of that.
1: The first time I tried it, I went, oh, man, that's too good.
0: Too good.
1: Knowing that
2: we're
1: I'm going to stop there all the time for it. Yeah.
0: But I'm so glad that it made me sick.
1: Yeah, yeah.
0: Because I laid in bed that night. My stomach was just killing me. And it was because it was so sweet. It was so sugary. And I thought, all right, good. That was enough of that. It got out of my system.
1: I will suggest that when the Christmas drinks hit, you try the iced sugar cookie latte.
0: Oh, no. I can't.
1: Yes.
0: Don't make me do it.
1: Because if you think banana bread latte is great, wait till you get
0: this. Is better?
1: The sugar cookie latte is, you know, the creme de la creme, as they say.
2: Yeah, so that's, like you said, it's not crazy because the 16-ounce iced banana bread latte, is that what it's called?
0: Yeah, but yeah. I don't know. I got a small, real small one, I don't know, yeah.
2: The 16-ounce is 420 calories, which isn't crazy.
1: Yes.
0: Okay.
1: Some of those drinks are like 1,200 calories.
2: Yeah, with all the sugar and all the different stuff.
1: Frappuccino, cookies and cream.
0: I would imagine that's a grande.
2: 10 grams of protein, 56 grams of carbohydrates. Let's see, 52 grams of sugar. Whoops.
1: Yeah. That's not too bad.
2: 52 grams of sugar?
0: split between two people.
1: Yeah, and there's a lot of ice in there.
0: Yeah.
2: 300 milligrams of sodium.
0: Yeah.
2: But yeah, the calories, the 420 calories alone, I mean, yeah, that's not great for you. No doctors are recommending that compared to some of the other ones. What was the, we just talked about one the other day that was like 1,500 grams. It was like more than your daily amount of calories.
0: That was a burger, I think.
2: Drink. Oh, drink. It was. I think it was the Choco Taco Bell drink thing. Whatever.
0: Yeah, it's. It was good, Gio. You had to see me at the end. I was like, trying to lick them ice cubes.
1: Now
0: we get on them ice cubes.
1: Now when you drive by the Starbucks, you get the Pavlovian dog.
0: The Walloons.
1: Yep.
0: You know? Mm. No, I'm good though. Still with my iced coffee. It was just a nice little treat.
1: Yeah,
0: to try it out. You know.
2: Joe, did you see yesterday the devil was beating his wife?
3: Yes, I did.
2: Yeah.
0: All day.
3: I did notice that.
0: All day.
2: It's weird.
3: Yeah.
0: I did something yesterday that you guys looked down upon, like most of the things I do in life.
1: Exercise?
0: No, I did go. I went to the gym yesterday and was so proud of myself on Labor Day that I went to the gym, and guess what?
1: It was closed.
0: So did everyone else. No, it was packed. I thought I was going to be a shining star. This guy went on his day off, went to the gym. It was packed.
1: Yeah.
0: And they were crushing it in there.
1: A lot of people have the day off.
0: I know, but a lot of people get lazy on days off, and they're like, I'm going to go out on the boat or the beach or whatever.
1: Right.
0: They were all in the gym all day. Nobody's running. I'm in there for 48 and a half minutes, and now I'm out.
1: Mm.
0: People are there stretching and talking and yipping it up, and let's go hang out in the sauna for a little while. I'm not that guy.
2: Yeah, there is a lot of social, you know, people that go just to be social going to the gym.
0: Then I find out yesterday my trainer is quitting.
2: Oh, really?
0: Yeah.
1: You made him quit?
0: I made him quit.
1: Wow.
0: He was and like, I came to another tax bracket.
2: He was like, I give up. This isn't working, clearly.
0: Yeah. He took a new job, so he's leaving. So I don't know.
1: Do they provide another trainer?
2: Yeah, I was going to say, does he recommend somebody?
0: He introduced me to a guy who looked like Jamie Foxx yesterday, and he's like, I think this is going to be the new guy. And I was
1: all right.
0: That'll work.
2: What was it that you did, though, that we were going to make fun of?
0: The banana bread latte.
2: No, there was something else.
0: Was something else. I don't know. I had so many. Oh, I know what it was. We went to the mall yesterday.
1: Oh, of course.
0: And the people who did not go to the gym, went to the mall. The mall was completely slammed. It was unbelievable. And I was one of those guys. I know who I am now in the mall. I'm the guy who sits in the middle.
2: I don't know what you're doing at a mall outside of women or men possibly buying clothes. I need something for tonight.
0: Well, that's what it was.
2: Yeah, but like outside of that. So that's
0: really the catalyst was my 13-year-old daughter.
2: But like, what are the other stores in the mall and how are they surviving with mall rent? And
0: so we went primarily to, my wife had to return something, and it's weird because she bought stuff at that place that has nobody that works there. You know, where you put it in the sink, Zara, you put it in the sink and it tells you how much you owe.
2: Oh, yeah.
0: And then you just pay for it. And then we went back and I had to ask a lady, I go, how do you return things in the store if you don't know? And they have a little person hiding in the back behind the wall. So she returned her stuff at Zara. And Juliana went to a place called Garage, which I understand is a clothes store for kids.
2: Okay.
0: And then they had to both go to the makeup store.
2: Mm-hmm.
0: And that was it. It was a quick trip. We got in and out. I was very impressed. I was very impressed. And of course, while you're there, they got to eat those little soft pretzels, the Auntie Anne pretzels.
1: Mm. I'm still convinced you guys don't have closets. You just wear stuff once, throw it out, and go back to the mall and buy more stuff.
0: It's pretty close. My wife said to me on Friday, she was, I just have nothing to wear. And I looked at her and I go, you could say a lot of things to me, but don't ever say that.
1: Yeah.
0: Don't ever say that. That's ridiculous.
2: I am positive my wife has closets. And not so much closets as rooms. I remember whenever I had a room that had my drums in it.
1: Oh, that sounds nice.
2: Yeah, it was nice. It was really nice. Cool. Had drums, had a computer set up. All this stuff now, it's just clothes.
0: Yeah.
2: Racks of clothes. It looks like the back room in some sort of fashion bug or something.
0: Mm-hmm. Joe will tell you, my office is basically the dog's room now and storage for stuff.
2: Yeah.
0: Because most of the stuff that it was in the bathroom is in my office, since they're still not done with the bathroom. So
1: now it's just dog prison.
0: Now it's dog prison, yeah.
2: What are we looking at bathroom? Like 15% left? 10%?
0: I would say 12%.
2: Yeah?
0: Yeah. There's trim that needs to go up and then some final things need to be done. So I say we're pretty close. We're getting there.
2: So is that just tub now? Is there a shower and tub?
0: There's a shower room. You know, you go into a little room there.
2: So that's there.
0: That's there. That's done.
2: And that's where your bench that was falling apart, but now new bench. Yeah, titanium.
0: Which I'm afraid to be the one to sit on it. Yeah. I don't know.
1: Carmen, this shower is in a whole entire separate part of the house.
4: I would imagine
1: different room.
2: I would imagine Dino knows.
0: Yeah. I'm sure he did a good job, but
2: I'm saying like he knows Mike's going to be using this. I'm not sure that
0: reinforcements
2: sturdy.
0: Yeah,
2: he's not putting a wicker bench in there.
0: Gio.
1: Yeah.
0: Do you want to guess on whether I loved or did not love Epcot this weekend?
1: Oh, you hated it.
0: Oh, why would you say that?
1: Because you texted me.
0: Yeah, I did.
1: And you said it is so hot at Epcot.
0: It was ridiculous.
1: Yeah.
0: I didn't like Epcot. I didn't like the heat. I didn't like all the walking. I didn't like anything about it. It was
2: shocking.
0: The worst.
2: That is really shocking.
1: Yeah.
2: It's not the same as we said exactly.
0: It's not the same as Magic Kingdom. Yeah. It's not the same where you could just walk around and enjoy the day. The first thing we had to do is go to France. It would have been quicker to get to France than it would have been to get to the Epcot France.
2: Yeah. I'm telling you right now, if you want to go to some sort of park situation where you're going to enjoy it, and I know you're going to say, no, I don't like that, whatever, you would enjoy it. Because they figured out traveling. It's not hot.
0: All right.
2: Aquatica. Aquatica.
0: Well, I would enjoy that.
2: But yeah, Aquatica, they have your own little private areas that you can have, whatever. You can rent it, and you have your chairs and the lockers, and they bring you drinks and do all that stuff. But then you go, oh, I want to go over there. Jump in the river thing, and it sends you over there. It's great. And then you're like, oh, I'm too hot. Many options for water and cooling down.
0: When was the last time you went to Epcot? Do you remember?
2: Oh, I don't even know if I've ever been to Epcot.
0: Okay, so you know the big ball.
2: Is Epcot the one where they have the busts of different people like Bill Cosby and Newhart?
0: No, that's Hollywood Studios.
2: Oh, okay.
0: Epcot has the big ball, the big geodesic dome in the front.
2: Right, yeah.
0: And then beyond that is a giant lake, and everything is on the other side of the lake. There was no boat transportation across the lake, so we had to walk around all the cars.
4: Yes.
0: I did not like that.
2: Did you get your steps in?
0: Oh, yeah. Yeah. We walked 5 miles, and I felt it. I felt every inch of it. But, it was worth it. I listened. I didn't hate it. They didn't hate it. I didn't love it. It seemed like it was less exciting without the kids. We're definitely not Disney adults. We haven't crossed that line yet.
2: Nobody thought you were.
0: we thought we might enjoy it. We might enjoy a day at a little bit more mature Epcot Food and Wine Festival and the concert and all that. We didn't make the concert.
1: Yeah.
0: We were like, we got to get out of here. It's way too hot. Again, and it was starting to rain.
1: As I've been saying, it literally encompasses everything you hate.
0: Yes.
1: As long as I've known you, I figured out what you do not like.
0: Yes.
1: Just by you saying, I don't like this, I don't like that. If they took everything you hate, put it in one singular place, and that's where the Epcot was.
0: Yeah.
2: By the way, are you aware, in credit to Moose, Moose was so happy to tell me this. The band that you were going to go see, that you apparently didn't make it to there on the other side of the lake, is Warren Treaty.
0: Yeah.
2: Do you know what they're famous for?
0: Like outside of music?
2: No, it's music.
0: No.
2: Ozempic.
1: They wrote that?
0: I did not know that was them.
2: That's what he says. He says,
0: I know they're on the Ozempic. They do the commercial.
2: Yeah, they do the commercial. It's the Ozempic guys. Ozempic. So I'm assuming they do the song.
0: I don't know. They probably do.
1: You got
0: they
1: it.
0: Probably that's do a version of it.
1: That's a crowd pleaser, right?
0: Yeah,
1: there.
0: Yeah. For sure.
1: Especially when you walk around the lake.
2: They close with it.
1: Of course.
0: The worst part is my wife, in an attempt to plan a beautiful day, the first thing she plans is lunch. Like, we get there around lunchtime, then we just fill up on lunch, and who the hell wants to walk around after that?
1: Yeah.
0: And who wants to eat salmon and drink French onion soup at 9,000 degrees outside?
1: Right.
0: So France was a bad choice to eat at.
3: Would it have been better if you had the power chairs?
0: Listen.
1: The motorized cart?
0: There was a couple of times, Joe, where I thought this would be delightful if we had those little cars.
1: You saw some people ride them, didn't you?
0: I saw a lot of people ride them. I also read an article about how they're trying to cut back on that now. People are abusing it.
1: Yeah.
0: Yeah.
2: I'm looking at this. So, yeah, I guess they're just in the commercial, because the commercial jingle is sung by David Patton, who is the original singer and bassist and writer of the 1974 song Magic by the Scottish pop rock band Pilot.
0: Oh. Well,
1: did you guys hit some rides? Did you go on the Guardians of the Galaxy? I know you were trying to...
0: Did not go on the Guardians of the Galaxy. Okay. We went on Ratatouille.
1: Ratatouille.
0: We went on...
2: Ratatouille.
1: Yeah.
2: Update your stuff. Let's go.
0: What do you mean?
2: Ratatouille is like 50 years old. Yeah, it's 50 years old.
0: No, it's not. Ratatouille?
4: It's like 10.
0: Ratatouille is like 10 years... No, it's like 20 years old.
1: All the Disney movies are old.
0: Ratatouille was when Joey was little.
2: 2007. Yeah. 19 years old.
0: Yeah, like 20 years old.
1: Yeah, it's popular. Closer to 50.
4: It's still probably one of the newer ones, though.
0: Yeah, newer ride.
1: And it's in...
4: But newer movie compared to like Disney. You know what I mean? Like...
1: Oh, yeah.
4: Lion King, Beauty and the Beast, Cinderella, like, all those came out.
1: Plus, Ratatouille takes place in France, and it's in the France section of the park.
0: Right.
1: That's how they do it.
0: So we went French for lunch into the Ratatouille ride, and then after that, we went to Soarin', we went to the big dome thing.
1: Yeah.
0: That's dumb.
1: Yeah.
3: Spaceship Earth.
1: I told you this.
0: Dumb ride.
1: It's going to be horrible.
0: I thought I'd at least be able to sit there and enjoy the air conditioning.
1: No, it just goes up in a circle and comes back down.
0: It's old.
1: Yeah.
0: Yeah. Epcot. That's what I gave Epcot. Epcot's good if you want to go there and get drunk. There are plenty of people drinking.
1: Yeah.
0: If you want to go and get drunk around the world and all that stuff, it's fun.
1: The last time I went, that's what we did, and I had a great time.
0: And if you're into walking, that's a spot for you.
1: Yeah.
0: Oof.
4: It's just one big circle. Everything that Gio told you for the last 2 weeks.
0: Listen, Carmen, I'm doing new things in my life. I'm facing my fears and my challenges. I did a lot of walking, and I'm happy I got the steps in now that it's over.
1: Yeah, but again, there's a million other things. Orlando literally has everything you can imagine to do.
0: Yeah.
1: Besides that.
0: Yes.
1: You know?
0: Well, now I know. I can never read my own handwriting. I don't know.
1: When we're going to Universal next month.
0: Yes.
1: The broadcast.
0: That seems to be more manageable.
1: Yes.
0: You can see the whole park from where you stand.
1: Yeah. Like
0: you look around and go, okay, and their lake isn't nearly as big.
1: Still a lot of walking, still a lot of heat, you know.
0: It's all right. Get the steps in.
1: Yeah.
0: See if I can make another trainer quit. I had a celebrity sighting over the weekend.
1: Mm-hmm.
0: Guess who went to go see April Macy? Now, I will tell you that years ago, Derek Jeter and his wife went to go see April Macy at Sidesplitters. Guess who went to go see her this time?
1: You?
0: No. Somebody sent me a picture of this person in the crowd.
1: Hmm. Somebody lives here.
0: Yes.
1: It was.
4: How famous?
0: Famous to us.
1: John Cena.
2: Oh, famous to us.
0: Famous to us.
2: Medicine Man.
0: Close. Very close.
2: Love Tiger.
0: Well, a little bit more feasible.
1: Medicine Man. What was the Medicine Man? I don't know.
0: Who was the last person you'd expect to see at an April Macy show? But although now thinking about it, it makes sense.
1: I think, yeah, Love Tiger's a big, it's a good guess.
0: Yeah, but Love Tiger can't even get to the potty on his own. He's not going to get the sights with us. Somebody yeah. who manages to get there.
1: Oh, man, I don't know.
0: Accompanied by her husband.
2: Oh, Crazy Patty.
1: Really?
0: Crazy Patty wow. in the crowd oh. at the April Macy show.
1: Hmm.
0: Yeah, that's a nice one coming. Oh.
1: I mean, it's nice to know she's still out there.
0: That, alive. Yes. Yeah, that's what I was thinking.
1: I don't want her to be, you know, dead.
2: Was there any interaction where she walked up on stage?
0: And- no, I don't. It doesn't appear that so. I think she was a good patron, but I'm sure she went up to April Macy after the show. And said, remember me, I'm Crazy Patty. You know, one of those things.
2: She had the tattoo.
1: Yeah.
0: Bro. Oh. But she was with her husband.
1: Yeah.
0: And
1: oh, he's got to hate that.
0: He does have to hate that.
1: Yeah.
0: It's me.
2: With her, but also with her husband out in public. Hmm. Like doing stuff.
0: I think it was her husband.
1: Oh.
0: I don't recall what he looked like, but I think it was him.
1: No. That's amazing that she was able to go on, get tickets, and book it, and know how to
2: show
1: get there.
2: Up.
1: Yeah. Right.
2: Flat tire.
1: Yeah. Right. That's a lot. Oh.
0: By the way, driving home from Orlando, I was driving next to a car that was towing some sort of digging equipment, and one of its tires had no rubber on it whatsoever. It was just riding on the rim, sparking the whole way home.
2: Really?
0: Yeah, and it was a full tire, not even like one of those little ones that just sometimes hit the ground.
2: The car being towed or
0: no,
2: the tow
0: the
2: truck?
0: The tow truck. The tow
2: was
0: bed.
2: Was missing a tire?
0: The tow bed had four tires, three of which were working. One was completely metal. And just sparking up the whole way, digging into the highway. No, I thought, there's no way this guy knows that this is happening.
1: Yeah.
0: Or just was like, what do I care?
1: I would think you would hear it, at least.
0: I mean, I heard it from my car.
4: Feel it.
0: You can definitely feel it.
2: Yeah.
0: Definitely feel it.
2: That was like the Sluts on Drugs that I saw by Raymond James Stadium that time. Remember in the BMW and their tire was just going.
0: Oh, yeah. Sluts on Drugs. Yeah. Great name for a band.
2: Oh, yeah.
0: Carmen?
4: Yes?
0: I ask you this with no knowledge whatsoever.
4: Okay.
0: How'd the team do on Friday?
4: Ooh.
1: Oh, no. Oh, no.
0: I always want to make it like I'm asking out of interest, but I don't want, if they lost, I don't want to be like I'm digging in.
4: Yeah. No. Ooh.
1: A lot of
4: Ooh.
1: Work to be done.
4: This is
1: I
4: a
1: heard.
4: Rebuilding season.
2: Well,
4: yeah. It's not.
2: Three games in, or how many? Four?
4: Three games
2: in, and we're already declaring it a rebuilding?
4: Oh, I mean, it was already rebuilding when he took the job.
2: But it's not rebuilding if you're 3-0. You start 3-0, you're like, yeah. I got it done.
4: Yeah. Well, we are not starting 3-0. Yeah. So,
0: this is Freedom.
4: Freedom High School.
0: Freedom voted the 41st best high school in Florida.
2: Wow.
0: Yeah.
4: Really?
0: Yeah. My wife was reading a list of the top 50 high schools in Florida. And
2: I was
0: going to
2: say, that
0: list.
2: Doesn't sound like, it's only 41, but there's probably how many high schools?
0: Oh, yeah. High schools.
2: So many. Yeah.
1: A couple hundred.
4: I was going to say, so I know Hillsborough County is the 7th largest in the nation.
0: Wow.
4: 3rd largest in Florida.
0: You sound like a commercial. 3rd largest in Florida.
4: Wait,
0: no, I just remember that.
2: How many high schools do you think are in Florida?
0: Oh, I don't even know.
4: Thousands.
2: Take a guess.
1: Probably 2,500.
2: 800.
0: 1,500.
2: 1,267 high schools.
0: Yeah.
1: Yeah.
2: Spread across 77 school districts. That's crazy.
0: It's crazy that Freedom was 41st.
2: Yeah.
0: I like that.
2: So that makes it sound even better.
0: And Steinbrenner was even higher than that. Why is my son so stupid?
1: Mm.
0: Just kidding. He's not stupid. No, we had a father-son dispute over the weekend.
2: Oh, yeah? Over?
0: That carried into 24 hours of anger and disappointment.
1: On your end
4: on
1: or his
4: end?
0: Mostly on my end. He called me up and he said, listen to me. I already know the answer to this, but hear me out. Okay. All right. It's a mature way to handle it. You know it's going against the grain, but you're going to try anyway.
1: You got to shoot your shot.
2: Face tattoo.
0: No. You know, he does this thing where artists will come to town, rap artists mostly, and something red, sexy red, trippy red.
2: Sexy red. Well, female.
1: Well, big red?
0: Female.
2: Yeah, sexy red.
0: Yeah. Somebody, somehow, sexy red. Used the Sprinter to go from her hotel to the venue. Okay. Ooh. Was that good or bad, Carmen?
4: Bad.
0: Oh. Well, she used the Sprinter, my Sprinter, to go over there. And as a result, Joey gets to go over there and usually go backstage and hang out and do whatever he wants to do. And it's like a win-win for him. So that has come up with lesser rappers over time. I don't care. He can go do whatever he wants. He came into my room the other day as if Eddie Vedder called and said, I have an opportunity to take this guy in the Sprinter and blah, blah, blah, blah, blah. And I was like, okay. He was so excited. It's Young Thug. Are you familiar with Mr. Thug, Carmen?
4: Yes.
0: I do not know. Is that a big deal?
4: Yes.
0: Okay. That means nothing to me.
4: Big name in the rap community.
2: Sexy Red's pretty big, too.
0: Sexy Red was big. So that's why I used that, because I knew that name.
2: And you'd love Sexy Red.
0: Oh, yeah, I bet.
2: You're probably out there, he was probably out there sniffing the seats.
0: Dirty black chicks with tattoos. That's right up my alley. So anyway, so Young Thug is coming to town, and they went, okay, yeah, go use the Sprinter. That's fine. Whatever. I don't care. That works out. Well, the call I got on Friday night was that Young Thug needed to go to a couple of different cities and wanted to use the Sprinter, of which I had to put my foot down and say, absolutely not. Mr. Thug is not leaving with my Sprinter or my driver or any of that other stuff. That is not happening. And my son was like, this is a great opportunity for me. I go, no, this is not. I go, you can enjoy your time with Young Thug in Tampa and then say goodbye to Mr. Thug as he leaves.
4: Where do they want to take it? Like Orlando, Miami?
0: Yeah, Miami, Orlando. They had a couple other shows. And
4: okay,
0: like,
4: so still in Florida.
0: Yeah, and they wanted to pay me for it, but I don't want to. The Sprinter's getting old now. I don't want to put all the miles on it. Yeah. Plus, I don't know that Tom's available to drive, and I don't want somebody else driving it. It was a lot. So my son was disappointed, and I was disappointed to let my son down. So we had a 24-hour moratorium over here where things were just not very good.
1: What did Mr. Thug say?
0: I don't know. I'm not in that communication circle of me and Mr. Thug.
1: Damn it.
0: Coming back from Orlando on Sunday, my wife and I came home to an empty house. My daughter was having a sleepover, and my son was working. So we got the itch to go where, Galvin?
1: Oh, Hard Rock.
0: To the Hard Rock Casino. To which Mando finally hit a straight flush.
1: Oh, really?
0: Yes.
1: Wow.
0: It was wonderful.
1: Nice.
0: Yeah.
1: Any like progressive stuff or no?
0: No, but the lady next to me hit the progressive. She hit the minor.
1: Yeah.
0: For $1,500.
1: Oh, nice.
0: That was nice. It was very nice. But Amanda won $1,000 on her straight flush.
1: Yeah?
0: Yeah. So she usually plays slot machines, but every once in a while we'll play three-card poker together. Oh, there. I was just talking about your big straight flush.
1: Yeah, congrats. That's nice.
0: But get this, okay? So she wins a straight flush, and we're very excited. I can't stop talking about it. I'm so happy. I'm happier that she won than that I won, you know?
1: Right.
0: So after that, we go to cash out. Well, everybody, it seems, decided to go to the Hard Rock, as like they did with the mall and Epcot and all that stuff this weekend. So I'm waiting online to cash out the chips so we could leave. Just waiting and waiting. And the line next to us is the icon line where you have to have the super black card.
1: Yeah.
0: So the lady calls us over and says to come over there. So we go over there, and she's like, I listen to you every morning. You don't have to wait in line over there.
1: Nice. Yeah. That's what we like. Yeah.
0: And she said, yeah. And she goes, you don't have a black card? I go, I have a red card. Oh. She has a better card than I do. Yeah. How is that possible?
1: Right, yeah.
0: And they didn't do anything.
1: Oh, no.
0: She goes, you should have a black card. I go, I should. She goes, don't you have a host? I go,
1: Galvin's got a host. You got a host, right?
2: I do.
0: Yeah. But what do you do? You talk to that guy? What? Get on the microphone.
2: Yeah, the host will call me and be like, hey, just a heads up. This is going on, whatever. Whenever Jason Bonham was playing.
0: Oh, and give you a heads up and
2: got
0: you tickets?
2: Actually got me tickets and, yeah.
0: Get on the mic. What do you got?
5: I'm locked in the garage.
1: Ah! No.
0: You dummy.
3: I'll go around.
5: How do we get out?
0: You have to go outside.
1: Go outside, yeah.
0: You can't do that.
2: Go visit Timothy.
0: I don't know. Somebody's been here because... did you feed the raccoons over the weekend?
5: No.
0: Okay, because I went outside and there was a to-go container and it was on the floor, and then next to it was like a little cup next to it filled with water, like you had left it a treat.
5: They had a picnic.
0: Yeah, it did look like they had a picnic, but they did not. All right, Joe will let you. Joe will go around.
3: You want me to do it now?
0: Yeah, go ahead. Okay. No, thank you.
5: And I also set off the alarm in the door.
1: Oh, no.
0: Jesus, what's wrong with you, woman? Sorry. It's all right. At least you brought coffee. I was telling Gio... about how good the banana bread latte was.
5: Oh, it's really
1: I told
5: good.
1: You, it's fantastic. The worst part is that I ordered it in front of Mike's dad. Now I feel like less of a man.
5: Did he tell you that a grande has 52 grams of sugar?
1: No, we don't look that stuff up.
2: I looked it up.
1: No, we don't.
2: I looked it up.
5: That's insane.
1: Yeah.
0: And then Gio tried to justify it with, it's just the cold foam. It's not, it's not really the...
1: It's mainly coffee.
0: Yeah.
1: Yeah. It's kind of mainly coffee.
0: But how bad was I fiending out like a crackhead? I wanted to suck the ice cubes and lick top of the cup.
5: It's delicious.
0: Yeah, it was very good.
1: But if you have like every once in a while, not a big deal, you know?
0: Yeah, I don't know. What's that?
5: Once a year.
1: Yeah.
0: That's the thing. I feel like if I start, like if I go once a week, I'm going to have it done twice a week, then I can't control it.
1: I said, if you enjoy this, wait till Christmas time. The vanilla sugar cookie latte is next level.
0: Oh, yeah.
1: Yeah. Good it's stuff. Even better. They put sprinkles inside of it. It's awesome.
0: Sprinkles.
2: Yeah. I told my wife, I go, you don't like coffee. You like milkshakes.
5: Right.
2: That's milkshakes.
5: Do you remember The Office? Do you remember the Office episode when he hands Pam the drink and he goes, milk and sugar, and she drinks it and she goes, oh, is this just milk and sugar?
0: Basically, that's what it is.
5: Yeah.
0: All right. Thank you for your service.
5: Bye.
0: Your door is open.
1: Do we know anybody that's in the area and that might want to drop the two of those off?
0: Banana bread latte?
1: Yeah.
0: Oh, my father didn't feel like such a queer. He'd go get it for
1: us. Yeah.
2: Does he say any fairies out there floating around?
1: He told me he has to date the barista now.
0: Yeah. Steve?
1: Yeah.
0: Something else I wanted to point your attention to. It's a little early for this, but I figured you might as well go look at it. Don't say anything. Nobody say anything.
1: Uh-huh.
0: But over the weekend, I put up a picture that I found on my phone, and it is a childhood picture of somebody on this show. It is on our Instagram, @TheMikeCaltisShow. Go and look and guess. Get your final guesses in on which member of the show you think that is. It is up and it is on the site @TheMikeCaltisShow in our Instagram. And go there and take a look at it and guess which member of the show it is. And I'll reveal it when we come back from break. Good?
1: Mm-hmm.
0: All right. Carmen?
4: Yes?
0: How are you doing today?
4: Okay.
0: You sound good.
4: Yeah. Just a little tired. Chad was sick yesterday, so we just stayed in, laid on the couch, had a really lazy day.
0: Made out a lot.
4: No.
0: Oh, really?
4: Yeah, he's sick. But I'm pretty sure it's what I had last week, so it's not like I can get
0: around,
4: it.
0: Yeah,
4: but basically he just slept, and I made him some chicken noodle soup and just took care of him. So that was our day yesterday.
0: I went to bed at like 5:30 last night.
1: Yeah.
0: I woke up a little later, but I mean,
2: I didn't go to bed until late. I was up, I don't know why, watching FSU.
1: Oh, yeah.
2: And they didn't start until an hour and 40 minutes after they were supposed to kick off because there was a power outage.
0: Oh, power?
2: Yeah.
0: Mm. By the way, did all chat, what do they call it, AI services go down the other day? I know ChatGPT went down.
1: Not that I noticed or saw. Well,
0: ChatGPT went down for a little while on Thursday. And I didn't think of anything, you know, just assumed that it just went down. But then I read something yesterday that said all AI went down at the same time. And I can't verify that anywhere.
1: Yeah,
0: nobody seems to be talking about it except for this one spot.
1: Did you ask ChatGPT if it went down?
0: No, I don't believe that bitch.
1: Oh.
0: Yeah, I don't believe that bitch at all. Yeah, she lies way too much.
2: I don't remember anything with mine having a problem.
0: It happened in the afternoon. It happened in the early afternoon, and it didn't last very long.
2: Maybe my nap time. Mm-hmm.
0: Yeah, I mean, that's about when it happened. It happened like maybe, I want to say, like 2 or 3 o'clock.
2: Yeah.
0: And it went out. It didn't last very long, but it went down for a little while. It just wasn't computing. And then today I was reading that it happened on all the AI platforms, which seems like a great conspiracy, but nobody could back that up.
1: It says, yes, major artificial intelligence platforms, including ChatGPT, Claude, and Grok, suffered a rare simultaneous outage on Thursday.
0: Is that a reliable source?
1: This is from Gemini.
0: Oh, see, but Gemini.
2: Gemini's like, yeah, those bitches all went down.
1: Yeah, yeah.
0: Mm-hmm.
2: I'm fine.
1: Down detector recorded tens of thousands of user complaints, with ChatGPT alone seeing over 37,000 reports.
0: So that's what I'm saying. Was it just ChatGPT and the ones are falling on
1: this? Claude and Grok also suffered outages.
2: By the way, there's got to be a better name because everybody does what you just did.
0: ChatGPT.
2: Every time I go to say it, I go ChatGPT.
0: Yeah. I don't even know what the GPT stands for.
1: It doesn't really roll off the tongue very good.
2: No, yeah.
0: But why is that the one we all went to?
1: That was the first major one that was released.
0: Was it?
1: OpenAI is the company, and they kind of got theirs out first.
0: Problem with me is that ChatGPT was the first one in, so now I'm used to it, so I don't want to see anything else.
2: Yeah.
0: I figured out how to use this one.
2: Yeah,
1: they're all pretty much the same.
0: I know, but I figured out how to make pictures of Joe on this one. That's all I want to do out of life.
1: Right. Some have different restrictions opposed to others. Like Grok, you can do whatever the hell you want. They don't care.
0: Mm.
1: That's Elon Musk and X.
0: Yeah, that's the one where you get all dirty.
1: Yeah, there's like no rules. And maybe you'll get to do it like 4 or 5 times and they go, oh, wait a minute. We just realized we shouldn't be doing this. You're making like a picture of like a celebrity or something. And then halfway through, they're like, oh.
0: This might violate our standards. Yeah.
1: When you try it like the fifth time to like change something, like we should not be doing this right now. So you just start over and do it again.
0: Gotcha. Okay, when we come back, Carmen's going to tell you what we have to give away. And we got a lot of good stuff over a new week and some good concerts coming to town. including Joe the Strokes.
3: I know. I'm excited.
0: My son asked me if he can go to the Strokes with you.
3: Okay.
0: That's not what a father wants to hear. Can I go with another man? I go, did you even think to ask if I want to go? I mean, he goes, do you want to go? I go, no.
3: No. All right. But well, yeah, I'd love to go with him.
0: Yeah.
3: Go ahead. Can we take the sprinter?
0: Absolutely. No, you're not Young Thug.
2: I'll Sexy Red has it. By the way, Young Thug, 9.8 million Instagram followers.
0: Oh, yeah. That's pretty good. Yeah. That's pretty good. All right, when we come back from break, we will play Sporkle, and we will give that stuff away next. Now, don't forget to go to Instagram and look and vote and see which member of the show you think that is. I will reveal that next on 102.5 The Bone.

0: 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I will reveal that next on 102.5 The Bone.
1: 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Got something to say? Of course you do.
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1: 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Check it out and let us know what you have to say. 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
3: Tuesday morning commute looks very good right now, and that's on both sides of the bay. Hillsborough and Pinellas County with no accidents reported on any of the major roadways. Looks like the toll road's in good shape as well, and so far so good in both directions on all of the Bay Area bridges. I'm Monica with traffic.
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11: This is Fox 13's Dave Osterberg from the Sky Tower Weather Center. More scattered rain and storms on tap today. The rain chance at about 70% with high temperatures up near 90 degrees. Storms will end this evening, then kind of damp and muggy overnight with a low of 77. Then for Wednesday, a 70% rain chance. Again, those high temperatures touching the 90 degree mark.
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0: 21 on the Mike Calta Show. It's 102.5 The Bone. Guess what? We're still giving away money, and we start doing it in the 8 o'clock hour this morning with the Bone Bonus. We'll give you that keyword at 8 o'clock. You'll have a chance to put it in the app and win $1,000. That happens 8, 10, noon, 2, and 5 today. Today is September 8th already.
1: Yeah.
0: It's flying by now. It went so slow, and now it's flying by.
2: NFL season starts tomorrow night.
0: Tomorrow night we have football, which means tomorrow we have football picks.
1: Yes.
0: We have to figure out what we're doing there.
1: Mm-hmm.
0: Do we decide that? Are we doing money? Are we doing punches? Are we doing kisses this year? I think we do kisses. That's the way to go.
2: Yeah.
1: Tickles.
2: You kiss my ass when I win.
0: Oh. Martine will be here to do football picks with us again, as he usually is. And is Ian involved and Johnny B involved? Are we doing the whole thing?
2: Ian's involved. I got to talk to Johnny B, but I assume he's involved.
0: All right. Get that going. Poor Gio's going to wrangle everybody's picks.
2: We got to decide how we're going to do it this year.
0: Okay.
2: Because I know we switched halfway through last year, and that was a lot of work for Carmen.
0: Whatever the easiest thing is.
2: Yeah.
0: Carmen, are you there?
3: Yeah.
0: Okay. Up on Instagram, we just had several hundred people look at it in the last break, so I'll leave until before we do news. I'll do the reveal, but... there is a picture of one of us as a child. It could be me, Gal, Carmen, Joe, Gio, and it is up on our Instagram at the Mike Calta Show. Go take a look at it, and then guess in the comments on who it is. Don't need to email me like the last seven people did. Just put it in the comments right there on who you think it is. I will tell you right now. Well, I'm not going to give you any hints, so I'll just leave it at that. Carmen, tell everybody what we have to give away this week. We got a lot of good stuff.
3: Yes, so we do have tickets for the Strokes. I know you mentioned that earlier.
0: Oh man, Joe, that's all you're doing.
4: I'm excited.
3: We also have tickets for John Fogerty
0: and Steve Winwood.
3: Yes.
0: Together.
3: Yes.
0: That's an old white man's concert.
3: Treaty Oak Revival.
2: Oh, they were just at Epcot, I thought.
0: No, that's Warren Treaty. Uh-oh. Different Treaty. No, Treaty Oak Revival is, get this. This is my daughter. This is what a good parent I am. My daughter texted me and said, can you get me Treaty Oak Revival tickets? Now, I don't even know what that is, but I imagine it's just country stuff that
3: your
0: she's
3: daughter
0: into.
3: Said this?
0: My 13-year-old daughter. Then followed that up immediately with a text that said, forget about it. And I said, why? What happened? And she said, there's going to be a lot of teenagers there drinking beer, and I don't think it'll be a good environment for me.
2: Well, what is
0: kiss
2: this?
0: That kid right on her face.
2: Yeah.
1: Nerd.
0: It's because she's so used to drinking, she didn't want to be around it. No, I don't know. I don't know what scared her, but she all of a sudden doesn't want to go to that show anymore. She was all into it, and then she got scared. But there is another one she wants. Ty Myers. Are you familiar with that?
2: Ty Myers.
0: No. Yeah, she is crossing the line. I got one chasing Young Thug around and the other one wanting to go see Ty Myers. I got opposite kids. All right, what else we have?
3: We also have Logic and G-Eazy.
0: Now, that, I think, would be a good show. I don't really know G-Eazy that much, but Logic is really good, but I'm definitely not going to that.
3: Right.
0: Yeah. Uh-huh.
3: Five Finger Death Punch.
0: Okay.
3: And Jimmy Eat World.
0: I was at the casino. The lady sitting next to me, I said to Amanda afterwards, I go, how old did you say that lady was sitting next to me? She goes, I don't know, maybe early 70s, late 60s. So now you get an idea of what she looks like. A little overweight, gray hair, drinking Double Jack straight out of the glass.
1: Yeah. Right?
0: But very calm demeanor, talking about how much she loves Five Finger Death Punch.
1: Oh, yeah.
0: Yeah.
1: Really?
0: Yeah. And she's like, well, that lead singer used to be really strung out on drugs, but now they got to, you know, this and that. I went, who are you, lady? Okay. And what else? Anything else?
3: That's it.
0: All right, let's give it away right now. A little bit of Sporkle. Here we go. Where are we at on the charts, Gio?
2: You're on a one-win streak.
0: All right.
2: You should have told that lady that the guy's been in your garage.
0: I thought about it. I didn't want to start flexing on the old lady.
2: Yeah.
0: Carmen is the keeper of Sporkle. Pap is your judge and scorekeeper. I have a one-win lead right now. Carmen, what are we playing today?
3: Okay, today we're going to be playing, can you name the singers or band when given two different albums they released?
0: All right.
3: Okay, so I'm going to give you two different album titles. You're going to give me the singers or band.
0: Gotcha.
3: Your first one, Let It Bleed, Sticky
0: Rolling
3: Fingers.
0: Stones.
3: Mike. Blonde on Blonde. Blood on the Tracks.
0: Bob Dylan.
3: Mike. The Piper at the Gates of Dawn. The Wall.
0: Pink Floyd.
3: Mike. My Generation. Mike. The Unforgettable Fire.
1: You too.
3: Galvin. Document.
0: R.E.M.
3: Out of Time. Mike. Mother's Milk.
0: Red Hot Chili Peppers.
3: Mike. Darkness on the Edge of Town.
1: Bruce Springsteen and the E Street Band.
0: Bruce Springsteen. I would give it to him.
3: Okay.
1: That's the whole goddamn rule we've said a million times now that we changed.
3: Right, on the paper, it just says Bruce Springsteen.
1: I know,
3: period,
1: but we...
3: the end.
1: Okay.
3: I'm just letting
1: you... We've said it a million times and argued, and I don't know what the rule is anymore.
0: You said Bruce Springsteen, and that's all we need.
3: And I'm getting to it.
0: There we go. Wow. I never saw anybody so frustrated about getting a point.
3: I know. Ben.
0: Michael
3: Bad.
0: Jackson.
3: Mike. Pap. We are halfway there.
4: Gio has 0 points on the board. Galvin with 2, and Michael is your leader right now. He is winning with 7.
3: All right, you guys are...
0: I can do better.
3: You guys are giving me the singers and bands from 2 different albums they released. Halfway, here we go. Hunky Dory, Let's Dance.
0: David Bowie.
3: Galvin. A Day at the Races, A Kind of Magic. A Day at the Races, A Kind of Magic.
2: Katy Perry.
1: God, I know this.
3: Queen.
1: Jesus.
3: No point. Okay, Computer.
0: Radiohead.
3: Galvin. 1999.
1: Prince.
3: Galvin. Tumbleweed Connection. Ice on Fire. Tumbleweed Connection.
0: John Mellencamp.
3: Ice on Fire.
1: Garth Brooks.
2: I have no idea.
3: Elton John. No point. Like a Prayer.
0: Madonna.
3: Mike. Waiting for the Sun. L.A. Women.
0: The Doors.
3: Mike. And Pap, we are on the last 3.
4: Gio still has 0 points on the board. Galvin with 5, and Michael is your leader right now. He's winning with 9.
2: Wow, one out of reach.
3: All right, singers and bands by 2 different albums. Last 3, here we go. The College Dropout.
2: Kanye West.
3: Yes. What'd you say, Mike?
0: Kanye.
3: Mike gets the point. A Rush of Blood to the Head. A Head Full of Dreams.
0: Katy Perry.
2: Kanye West.
3: A Rush of Blood to the Head. A Head Full of Dreams.
2: I don't know.
3: Coldplay. And your last one. The Slim Shady LP.
2: Eminem.
3: Mike.
2: Marshall Mathers. West. And the E Street Band.
0: Such a contentious group.
1: Rabbit.
4: Your final score. Gio with 0 points on the board, Galvin with 5, and Michael is your triumphant champion today. He won with 11.
0: All right, thank you. Good morning, who is this?
5: Hello.
0: Hi. Yes. Who is...
5: Hello.
0: What is your name?
5: Hello.
0: Okay.
5: Hello. Hi.
0: Yep. All right. Good morning, hello.
6: Hey, good morning. It's Phil.
0: Phil, you were not the winner. That crazy woman before you was, but now she couldn't answer, so you're the winner, Phil. Congratulations. You did a great
6: awesome,
0: job. Great job being patient. I will put you on hold. Carmen will go over your door in the break, and you'll have your choice of several prizes. Thank you for listening, Phil. Carmen, Phil is on line 8. I don't know what was going on. Let me just double check with that woman. You there, lady? All right.
1: If you can't use a phone,
0: hello?
1: What is going on with the rest of your life?
0: I don't really understand. What was happening there? Anyway, Phil won. Congratulations, Phil. Jesus. Galvin.
1: Yes.
0: What do we have coming up in news?
1: Coming up in news today, we have Porn for Freedom, End of an Era, and Cycle Stream.
0: All right. End of an Era and Cycle Stream.
2: I know you never crossed the streams. I don't know about Cycle Stream.
1: Cycle Stream. You'll find out what Cycle Stream is.
0: All right. That's good. Oh, man. Today is Tuesday, which means Dom will be here to take your legal calls. That is happening at 8 o'clock this morning, 8:15, 8:30 this morning. And then when he leaves, Bert is going to be calling the show. You'll be able to watch that on Bone TV or on YouTube. We'll be having a video conference with Bert, and we'll be talking to him about his upcoming cruise and whether or not we are going on the cruise. We have not decided yet. We have not really been invited yet. Well, we've been invited, but we haven't got any confirmation. So I'm not really sure if we're going. And if we're going, are we staying in the Oprah suite or not?
1: Right. I think that's the big question.
0: That is the big question.
2: You don't know how good you've been invited.
0: Right. I don't know if I've just been like, well, I guess he still wants to go.
2: Yeah.
0: Or, hey, don't forget to take care of my friend.
2: Will you ask Bert why he totally ignored you when he was in town for 2 days?
0: No, I know why.
2: Too famous?
0: Because he's Bert now.
2: Yeah.
0: Yeah. We always said, how many years will it be until Bert doesn't come on the show anymore, and he's finally got to that point.
2: There would come a time. Yeah.
0: But then again, lo and behold, here he is again today.
1: Yeah.
0: So then he can't really say much. I don't know. I love Bert, and Bert's fame is, he works at it, and it grows.
2: I saw a video of Bert walking to the airport, and he was getting recognized every 10 seconds.
0: Sure.
2: Yeah.
0: Even with his shirt on?
2: Yeah.
0: I found out, not very good for a number one best friend. I'm going to tell you this right now. My number one best friend, Robert Kelly, is shooting another special in I think it was in Rhode Island.
2: Really?
0: And he didn't even tell me he was shooting another special. I had to find out about it on social media.
2: Why?
0: If it's on a weekend, do you want to go there?
2: Rhode Island?
0: I would go up there. I've never been to Rhode Island.
2: All right, let's go.
0: I mean, we'll make a nice weekend trip out of it.
2: I'm in.
0: We'll go see the taping of the thing. We'll hang out, and then we'll come back.
2: Yeah, but have we been invited? Like,
0: you don't have to be invited.
2: He didn't even tell us about it.
0: I'll buy tickets.
2: He didn't even tell you about it.
0: I don't care.
2: Yeah. Maybe he doesn't want us there.
0: No, that's true. I didn't think about that, Gio. Yeah. Thank you for pointing that out.
2: Like, if he wanted you there, he would have told, hey, listen, I got this big thing coming up in Rhode Island to shoot my new special. I'm skinny now. I'm going to look great on video.
0: He really does look good.
2: Yeah.
0: He does look good. His arms have been an inspiration for me to keep going to the gym.
2: And he's like, I really want you to be there. Instead, you find out like every other Joe Schmo on social media.
0: Galvin, Thursday will be one full month. I'm sorry, on Friday will be one full month that I've been going to the gym.
1: Yeah.
0: Yesterday, I went like this in my car to grab the steering wheel. I felt a little tight around my sleeve. Oh, yeah. I was like, oh, yeah. All right. Now we're talking. What are you laughing at?
1: It was probably a banana.
2: Yeah.
1: For a banana bread coffee. By the way, that's pretty good. I was thinking, how fast is that for Bobby with the new special? But his last special was 2022.
0: Right. It seems like it just happened.
1: It does. It seems literally like it just happened. But yeah, I mean, to put together a whole new special, 4 years, that's pretty good.
0: Yeah.
1: Also, I was looking short jot, a little 2 hours over to New Hampshire where you can try some pizza. Some of the best pizza is supposed to be from New Hampshire.
0: Oh, really?
1: To Rhode Island, yeah.
0: I'll be happy. I've never been to Rhode Island. I would love to fly into Rhode Island one day, a Friday after the show, go to the taping on Saturday, and come home on Sunday.
2: Yeah.
0: Just spend a little weekend in Rhode Island.
2: Can you even fly to Rhode Island?
1: I was going to say, you probably fly into Boston, right?
0: I don't know.
1: Drive over? I mean, I'm sure you can fly into Rhode Island somewhere.
0: I'll drive it. I'll drive. I don't mind renting a car and driving.
1: But probably be cheaper.
0: Joe, you down in Rhode Island?
7: I have been to Rhode Island before. It's very nice. We went to, what's the name of that? Newport, where they have all those mansions on the cliffs.
0: Oh, yeah.
7: Yeah. You tour those. It's really cool.
0: That must be
2: He in Providence? Is that where he's at?
0: I believe so, yes.
2: Yeah, seems like the big city.
0: It's a big airport.
2: Yeah.
1: There was I think it was Serial, one of the podcasts, whatever, about Providence, about the corrupt mayor and the whole thing.
0: Really?
1: It was crazy. Like all this stuff, people shooting each other and still being in, I'm the mayor. Yeah, I can shoot people, right? That's cool.
0: All right, Galvin Asian News. We'll take a quick break, come back and do that.
1: Don't forget, do you want to do it here or you want to do it?
0: I'm going to do it after the break. Right. Yeah. And we've got a picture on our Instagram, and we give you last chance to go take a look at it. It's at the Mike Calta Show. It is one of us as a child. I don't know the age, but go take a look at the picture and guess on the page which one of us you think it is, and I will reveal who that is next on 102.5 The Bone.
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11: Tuesday morning commute looks very good right now, and that's on both sides of the bay. Hillsborough and Pinellas County with no accidents reported on any of the major roadways. Looks like the toll road's in good shape as well, and so far so good in both directions and all of the Bay Area bridges. I'm Monica with traffic.
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0: phone just a little over an hour. I'm sorry, a little under an hour. Before we give away $1,000, the Bone Bonus. It happens at 8 o'clock, 10 o'clock, noon, 2 and 5 today. We'll give you that keyword. You put it in the app, and just like our friend in Sarasota, you can win $1,000. It's as easy as that. I put a picture up on our Instagram, something I found in my phone. It is, Carmen, have you seen the picture?
1: Yes, I have.
0: It is a member of the show as a child. And does everybody know who it is?
2: Yes.
1: No.
0: You don't know,
2: I'm assuming.
3: Well, yeah, I know.
0: Who would your guess be, Carmen?
1: Well, I mean, now that Gio knows, I'd go with Gio.
0: Gio, who is your guess?
3: I'm guessing that it's Galvin.
0: Galvin, who is your guess?
2: I'm guessing it's Joe.
0: Joe, who is your guess? I like the way this worked out.
4: I'm guessing it's you, Michael.
0: Oh.
3: A lot of people pointed out they probably didn't have cameras when Joe was that age. Mm.
0: This is true. A lot of people said there would be cave drawings. Yeah. Yeah.
3: Or a sketch like draw me like your French woman, Jack. Mm-hmm.
0: I thought it would be a dead giveaway because of the guguts. The Italian squash that is in the picture. Mm-hmm. That is, in fact, me.
3: Really?
0: As a child.
3: Oh, really?
0: Yeah.
3: Oh,
0: none
3: yeah.
0: of you knew that?
2: No, I got to be honest with you. I originally thought it was Gio, but then whenever he said that, I guess it's going to be Joe.
3: Mickey Mouse shirt. Gave it away.
0: Yeah. Yeah. Disney child, Disney adult. That is me. And that's what made me put it up there is it does look nothing like me, but that's what I look like as a child. And I still got that giant melon, though.
2: Yeah.
0: That still has that big head.
2: Yeah.
3: Same amount of hair.
0: But I had blonde.
2: Same forehead.
0: Sorry. Ridiculous. I had blonde hair until I was like 5 years old.
4: Mm. I also had blonde hair until I was.
0: Did you really?
2: I think everyone does.
0: Yeah. Well, that is me as a child in my matching Mickey Mouse shirt and red shorts, which everybody thought Gio's mother made.
3: Yeah, the shorts.
0: That was the shorts. I would say it was a tie between you and Galvin, of who people thought it was.
3: I did not think that was you. Yeah, I thought for Galvin for sure.
0: I thought for sure all you guys would know that. I thought the guguts would be a giveaway for sure.
3: Yeah, I mean, I kind of see it now that you say it.
0: Yeah, I don't even see it. Yeah. I'm looking at it now, and I don't see it. A big dumb head is all I see. The big forehead is the only thing that I have now that I had back then. You know, anyway, so that is me.
3: Hmm. What do we win?
0: A guguts.
3: Look at that picture of April Macy. What is going on there?
0: What is going on? Those are giant cans. Somebody put on YouTube... clickbaiting. Clickbaiting. Yeah,
3: it looks like she has dentures in.
0: Oh, let me see.
2: Yeah, because she's like pursing her lips.
3: What's that?
0: Oh, really? You guys looked at anything beside her face?
3: I mean, I see the cans, but yeah. I mean, yeah, it looks like she just took her dentures
0: Am
3: out.
0: I the worst, Carmen? It's got 15,000 views on it.
1: Yeah,
2: and April Macy's probably like, look at these.
3: She probably has. I guarantee she 100% hates that photo.
2: Yeah.
0: Ian Beckles said, I admired that glorious rack all morning. Thank you. Thank you, Ian. I think that worked out just perfectly.
3: I mean, there had to have been a better picture than that.
0: There were three pictures. They were all the same. What's the difference?
3: I mean, wait.
4: There were six, Michael. I sent you six.
0: Thank
4: pictures.
0: You, Joe. I'm sorry. Thank you.
3: Like, it looks like
1: and
3: her
1: that's the one you picked.
3: It looks like her dentures just fell out of her mouth on the floor.
0: That's not what everybody likes? I thought that was a fetish. Mike Calton Show, good morning.
5: Hi, I was the crazy woman that was trying to win tickets.
0: Yeah, what happened to you?
5: I don't know. I got disconnected. I was yelling, hello.
0: I was saying hello to you like seven times, and then you didn't. You just kept going, hello, hello, hello.
5: Yeah, I didn't hear you. I'm sorry.
0: All right, well, another chance to win happens tomorrow.
3: Oh, she couldn't hear you.
0: I'll
2: know how to use a phone.
0: I'll let Carmen decide. Carmen, do you want to give her tickets or no?
1: Nope.
0: I'm sorry. Oh, there you go. Don't blame me. Blame Carmen.
1: Yeah, it's too early.
0: It is too early.
1: And it's Tuesday. We have a long week.
0: I'm with you, Carmen. I didn't argue with it.
3: Give her one of Monday's prizes.
0: Give her yellow card tickets. We have plenty of yellow card tickets.
1: Nope, we do not. That's done.
0: Yeah.
1: That performance is over.
0: Question. Did anybody here get invited to yellow card?
2: No.
0: But it seemed like all the other radio station employees in the building were all there together.
3: Yeah.
1: I mean, I think like they work it type thing.
0: No, but I'm talking about like the Magic Morning Show is there and Ethan was there. Well, I guess Ethan's on 97.
2: But I think they're all like, you know, trying to do stuff.
0: What do you mean?
2: I mean, they're trying to do social media stuff and do this and that. That wasn't in our wheelhouse where we should have been at
0: But we were
2: card.
0: Presenting yellow card. The Bone 102.5 The Bone presents yellow card.
2: Trust me. If you would have said we want to be involved, we could have been involved.
0: I don't like that. Yeah, but I want to make it like we're victims. I don't want to make it like we had the opportunity to do something.
2: You want to be invited. You want to be invited. To and Sweet I want Michael, to say no. Would you like to come to Yellow Card?
3: And it's we're out of sight.
0: VIP, backstage, catering, the whole deal, only so I could say no.
3: I do
0: not want to. Much like your weddings, I don't want to go to your wedding. I just want to be invited.
3: They probably don't want us there.
0: At Yellow Card?
3: Yeah.
0: They wouldn't know what to do with us.
3: No.
0: We would be out of place.
3: Yeah.
0: Yeah.
3: When I go to the building, I feel out of place.
2: I don't know why other people were there. Like, I don't know why Magic was... did they play Yellow Card on Magic?
3: Yeah.
0: Probably.
2: Really?
0: Yeah, and they were giving away a bunch of tickets.
3: I'm sure they do.
2: Okay. See? I don't know.
3: I think Ethan is on 97X, too.
2: Okay.
3: Like, on the air.
0: Which, wherever that airs.
3: Yeah.
0: Very confusing. We have events for a radio station that doesn't exist, but no events for the number one radio station.
2: The only Yellow Card song I know is the one that's in the promo, and it's only I know that one because I put the promo together. That's the only I looked up Yellow Card.
0: So you didn't miss Yellow Card.
3: That's probably the one they play on Magic, I'm guessing.
2: You know, it's funny. We're in September. You talked about it. We're September 8th today. Yeah, it is crazy how little we do anymore.
0: It's nuts. We went, we had the beach summer thing at the hotel. That was huge. We had the tailgates. Those are huge. We had all these great things. Now we've got nothing.
3: What if they're doing stuff and just not telling us?
0: But I mean, I would at least hear it.
3: Yeah.
0: I would at least hear it.
2: You know, as crazy as I thought they did, I was like, you got to be kidding me. I thought they went to the Rays game again.
3: Yeah.
2: And was, but it
0: didn't tell us.
2: Yeah, but it wasn't. It was the Threshers and it was the Spike.
0: Oh, Spikes.
2: Wet pitch.
0: Yeah. The wet pitch. I was surprised how many people went to that.
3: Yeah.
2: Yeah.
0: To go see Spike throw a pitch.
3: People like the. They seem to like each other. They like to hang out.
0: No, I don't.
3: Do
0: I don't mind the people. I don't like to do things.
3: We are the outsiders, but clearly,
2: yes.
0: Yeah, that's fine.
3: I've
0: always lived my life as an outsider.
3: Yeah,
0: I don't think that's been a problem.
3: Right. Like if we're getting the invite, it's only so we don't bitch about not getting the invite. Yeah, I think
0: it's half of the fun is bitching about it.
3: Right. Yeah.
0: Yeah.
3: I enjoy that.
0: Do you think you think I would want the pressure of Jason asking me to go to Yellow Card?
3: No.
0: I would have been like, God damn, I have to go now. Jason asked me to go. Right. I don't want to go to that garbage. But he's nice enough to not ask me to go.
3: Yeah.
0: And then I just complain about not being asked to go.
3: Like,
0: what a jerk off.
3: I don't think anybody else in the building goes, man, I wish those guys were here.
0: No, for sure.
3: Yeah.
0: That is definitely a case.
3: Yeah.
0: Although I seem to think that we get along with people.
3: For the most part.
0: Yeah.
3: We usually mock them and ridicule them and, you know.
0: I'm sure they're doing the same to us behind our back.
3: Oh, 100%.
0: Except Abby, she does it right to her face.
3: Yeah, yeah.
0: Yeah.
3: I respect that.
0: So do I. Yeah. She's fueled by hate, too.
3: Yeah, I'd rather you
0: she's on the wrong station.
3: Right to my face how much you don't like
0: exactly,
3: me.
0: Exactly, exactly. Yeah. All right, ladies and gentlemen, it's time to check in with Galvin. He has today's news.
6: 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Sponsored by Badger Bob Services.
0: Carmen, is that lady calling back again?
1: I don't know. I just put it on hold.
3: Oh, man.
0: Mike Calta Show, good morning.
7: It's me, Mike. Carmen hung up on me.
0: Yeah, I know. She doesn't want it. You didn't get the tickets. You missed out. We were trying to say hello to you, and you didn't answer, and we had to move on to another contestant.
2: Do you not know how phones work? Whenever we're done talking to you, we hang up. Whenever we answer, you say hello.
7: It must be the reception here today. It sucks.
3: Yeah, it does.
2: No idea.
7: Please. We're looking for tickets for Steve Winwood.
2: Yep, yellow card tomorrow.
0: Carmen, can we give her Steve Winwood tickets?
2: Oh, Jesus.
1: Whatever you want.
3: Oh,
0: she said please.
2: Steve Winwood doesn't want her edit.
0: No, he does.
3: She's got bad reception.
0: She wants to go. She wants to go.
3: You want to see? You want to see Spike on the mic throw out the first pitch?
0: Carmen, can we give her a Steve Winwood ticket?
1: Yeah, whatever you want to do.
0: Oh, don't say it like that. Then I feel like you're going to be mad at me.
1: I've already said no. So I'm like, keep asking.
0: Come on. Wait a second. Who's that guy?
7: That's my husband. He wants to go so bad.
0: Oh, come on.
3: Why buy tickets then if he wants to go so bad?
2: If you guys sing Back in the High Life again together.
0: 3, 2, 1, go.
8: What do you want us to do?
0: Just hold on. Hold on. Just hold on. Don't hang up the phone, okay?
8: We're never hanging up.
0: No, please, at some point, hang up. Not until you get your
3: tickets. Why is your husband so cheap? Won't buy you tickets.
7: Oh, no. It's his anniversary. Our anniversary.
0: How many years have you been married?
7: 41 years.
0: Are you guys still do it?
7: Oh, yeah.
0: All right. Hold on, okay. Carmen, would you mind giving these people tickets?
2: You hung up on me again.
0: No, I'm just putting you on hold.
2: It went quiet.
0: Dave, be quiet. Hold on, okay? Here we go. Carmen, line one.
2: Can you imagine their conversations?
0: Hey, what's for dinner?
2: I'm going tomorrow.
0: Where are you going where?
2: Your mother called.
3: What do you want me to do? Yeah.
0: Carmen, don't be mad at me. I have a soft spot.
3: She's talking to him probably off her. Yeah.
0: She's giving me the finger.
2: I got a new hearing aid. What kind is it?
0: About 3:30.
2: That's one of my favorite jokes.
0: Galvin, what do we have in news today?
2: I'm afraid that's going to be me. Today's top story, Canada has introduced and raised tariffs on $27.6 billion worth of U.S. goods, including dairy, agriculture equipment, paper, household appliances, and electronics. U.S. steel, aluminum, and iron products, furniture, and clothing were hit with the highest rate of 50%. Officials from Ottawa and Washington continue to publicly trade barbs, blaming one another for the failure to reach a trade deal.
0: Meanwhile, the people that are suffering are the people that need to go buy dairy.
2: Yes.
0: Although, I thought that Florida...
2: And everything else.
0: I thought Florida was the number one dairy producer.
2: Dairy? Florida? Yeah. I would think.
0: It was not citrus. I think it was dairy.
4: It's beef.
0: It's a beef. Yeah. That's what it is, beef. I knew it was not citrus. I assumed it would be citrus, and it was not citrus.
2: Mm.
0: So it's beef. It is cows, but not that end of the cow.
2: Mm-hmm. Right. Other part of the cow.
0: Other part of the cow.
2: Number one, dairy. What do you think it is?
0: Somewhere in the Midwest.
2: Yeah, so that's Wisconsin. What I would... let's see.
0: The Jeez. Dairy state. We have a state that's called the dairy state. Yeah. I don't know which one it is, but we do have one.
2: Yeah, that does sound familiar. Number one dairy supplier state in America, California.
0: Oh.
2: While Wisconsin is famously nicknamed America's Dairyland and ranks number one specifically for cheese production, California is the top spot for overall milk volume since overtaking Wisconsin back in 1993 and never looked back.
3: Uh-huh. It says Florida's dairy, too, not beef.
0: Oh, largest, so this guy was right.
2: Joe, you're an idiot.
4: I still don't believe it.
2: Are we going to Steve Winwood?
0: Joe, are you spinning egg rolls?
4: Yeah.
0: Something smells delicious.
4: Yeah.
2: It's so funny because during the commercial break, the station's down a little bit and we're all working and stuff, and I just hear.
4: You know what that is, Gal?
0: What is that, Joe?
4: The siren song of the dog roller. It'll get you every time.
2: Well, it didn't get me this time. President Donald Trump proposed renaming New Mexico as...
0: Oh, New Mexico.
2: New America.
0: Oh, that's dumb.
2: In a post he made Sunday on his social media platform, the president posted Sunday morning on True Social with a photo showing the map of New Mexico with Mexico crossed out and replaced with America. This comes after the president has signed executive orders renaming Gulf of Mexico and Lake Ontario as Gulf of America and Lake America. The orders change how the federal government and federal maps refer to these places. However, the president, Trump, or someone else in the future could sign orders reversing those changes. Each state reserves the power over its name, as the U.S. Constitution doesn't explicitly give that power to the federal government. It's highly unlikely that New Mexico will approve being called New America.
0: New America doesn't make sense.
2: Nah, it just doesn't,
0: that doesn't fit. Yeah.
3: None of this makes any sense.
0: The calling Lake Ontario Lake America is pretty funny. And calling the Gulf of America is pretty funny. I mean, they're just funny. They're not, it doesn't
3: for
0: make sense.
3: For those who are amused by those things,
0: right,
3: I guess.
0: Right.
2: And those flow better, though. They also flow better. Gulf of America,
3: right.
2: Lake America.
0: You can't have New America inside America.
2: Yeah.
0: That doesn't make sense.
3: These are definitely the pressing issues we should be focused on at the time.
0: Meanwhile, it's going to be $18 for a gallon of milk in a couple of days. Because we're fighting with Canada, of all places.
2: Instead of calling New Mexico New America, you should just call it not Mexico.
0: Yeah, that'd be better. Right. Imagine changing those license plates to not Mexico.
2: All you got to do is change two letters.
0: That's right.
2: You're
0: not
2: fine.
0: Mexico.
2: Not Mexico. This is pretty interesting. Ukraine's parliament is considering legalizing pornography because lawmakers want to tax thousands of OnlyFans creators. They think they could raise up to $25 million a year for defense-related needs.
0: Through OnlyFans.
2: Yeah, so the porn and stuff, and then they give it to Ukraine and the
0: defense. Listen, whatever fuels your system. if they're that much of a need for porn in Ukraine, or are they saying that most of the Ukrainian women are doing the porn?
2: That's the thing, yes.
0: Oh, I get you.
2: Because I remember when webcams first came about, and there was girls doing webcam stuff and this and that, whatever station I used to work for, so it was over 20 years ago. A guy came in, and he had websites and stuff, and he was talking to us, and he goes, "You don't understand." He goes, like, European, you know, country, like, you know, Ukraine and that type of stuff, whatever. He goes, "It's crazy how they are with sex."
0: Oh, yeah.
2: And with porn and all that stuff. Yeah. It's like everybody, it's not looked down upon. It's totally normal. Everyone doing it and stuff. He goes, "It's pretty crazy."
0: I've been watching that Secret Lives of Suburban Wives show, it's the it's really weird.
2: Is it Mormon Wives or
0: Suburban? No, this it's Suburban Wives. Okay. Yeah, it's the ones where the wives do OnlyFans.
2: Oh, okay.
0: And it's weird because they have like a community of, they have like three or four couples, and all the couples do stuff together, like the pages, like guys have the pages too. And then the husbands are denying it. The husbands are like, because the interviewers are like, "Do you have a page?" He's like, "No, I don't have a page." And then the wife's like, "He definitely has a page." I'm like, "Why do you lie? You're on TV lying." Yeah. And all these people agreed to do a TV show about their secret lives before they told their family that they were actually doing OnlyFans. Mm. So the show is outing all of them. And then there's a lot more to it. They're soft swapping and they're doing other stuff. People, I don't really just like the show.
2: People just want to be famous. It doesn't matter what they're famous for.
0: I think these people, honestly, Galvin, I think these people need the money. Yeah. I think they just want the money.
2: That too, but I'm saying, like, you know, also they figure that will help. It'll be a big circle because
3: that'll boost their numbers.
2: Yeah, the OnlyFans is out there making the money, and then they do this show. They get money from the show, but then also the exposure from the show helps with their OnlyFans. So
0: it's a vicious circle.
2: Yeah.
0: Yeah. I don't know. It just seems like it's not worth it in the end. In the end, you got kids, and if you have to worry about telling your family, then, you know.
3: You've also got people, though, that would never have had a chance to make that type of money
0: ever in their
3: lives, and now they're making it easily.
0: I'm not looking down on it.
3: Yeah.
0: I just think that it's uncomfortable, and you really have to decide what you want to do. Like, the few people that we know that do that and live that sort of lifestyle have fully accepted it and are not trying to hide from it. Those are the most successful people, I think.
2: Yeah.
0: The ones who are out there going, "Hey, yeah, this is what we do. Like it or don't like it. We don't care."
2: Is there anything sadder? And not only, you know, porn stuff, whatever, is just any kind of influencer / porn stuff / whatever, is a husband that isn't really involved, but the girl makes him involved, the husband or boyfriend.
0: Yeah, she has to use his.
2: You have to dance behind me. I'm going to do this dance, and then you do this dance behind. Or I'm going to stand in front of the camera, and you throw confetti and do the fan and do all that stuff. Like, how much have you been cucked out?
3: Yeah. I mean, it becomes the family business, though, you know?
2: Yeah.
3: Because look at Lulu Love. Her husband's the guy that's in all the videos.
0: Right, and I feel like he's not getting any of the credit.
3: Well, he's probably, I mean, he's getting the money, though. Like,
0: that's true.
3: She's making all the money.
2: And I think he does all the video production and does all that stuff. But also, if you're going to see Lila, like, you don't care about the guy.
3: No.
2: Also, you don't want to know the guy because you're thinking, "Oh, that's me.
0: That's me."
3: But she can also say, "I'm not a slut." Every video for the last 10 years has been with my husband.
2: Yeah.
0: Yeah. Still kind of.
2: Yeah, there's a lot of girls that do stuff. They do solo stuff, or they do stuff with other girls. They're not necessarily doing stuff with other guys.
0: That's the one pinky in the water.
2: Oh yeah, exactly.
0: And then next thing you know, you're like, "Let me just try one thing." Oh,
2: man. Yeah, I was just watching an interview the other day. A girl that was completely on heroin. You know, she's clean now, but she was talking about it, and she goes, "I remember when I got a job at the strip club." She was like, "Well, I'm stripping, but I'm not hooking." Right. So it's like, you know, this, and she goes, and of course, you know, within weeks, she goes, "I was hooking and making money."
0: That's
2: how
0: I felt this week. I was like, "I'm not going to get a banana bread latte every time I go. I'm just going to try it one time."
3: Yeah.
0: And I haven't stopped thinking about it ever since.
9: You're going to start hooking for them.
0: Yeah, exactly.
2: Let your wife get it and then you try it.
0: Yeah.
3: Who do we know that's in the area? I can bring us one.
0: Right now?
3: Yeah, I can't.
0: Tom, where are you at, Tom? Tom?
3: I can't stop thinking about it.
0: I need a Tom signal.
3: I don't want to do that, you know?
0: I mean, I wouldn't.
9: Oh, that's too far.
3: Well, yeah, then it costs three times what it is in real life.
0: Yeah.
2: By the way, have you seen the new Tesla cyber taxi things that's going on?
3: They're building some hub in Tampa.
0: Yeah.
2: They're doing it right on Dale Mabry, whatever. But did you see what those cars are and how much they cost in the fleets
0: grand?
2: And everything? Yeah, they're saying they're $30,000. And they say if you buy four of them, $120,000, The first year, you'll make $100,000. The second year, you're already profitable.
0: But can I tell you why I disagree with that?
2: Why?
0: I don't see that. I don't see us as a taxi community like that.
2: But here's the thing, is those same cyber taxis deliver food. They do the whole food thing. For, I think it was $9.85 per trip, everything included.
0: Oh, that's pretty good.
2: Yeah, you don't have to tip a driver. You don't have to do anything like that.
0: How do they get the food in the car?
2: Door opens, they put the food in.
9: Like the servers at the restaurant.
0: Okay. Mm. All right.
2: They're just putting the food in there. And they have their own car washes that they go to, and it's all automatic.
0: Oh, really?
2: Yeah, so it cleans the cars inside and out and does everything. Yeah.
3: That's amazing.
2: I'm going to buy four.
0: I thought about it.
2: I'm going to get going. Yeah.
0: That's not a bad deal.
3: I still don't trust riding one of those things.
2: Have you seen them, though, inside? Yeah. The door's open, and it has the Tesla thing down on the ground, whatever the light shines down. But it's just two big seats in the front.
3: Yeah.
2: And there's no steering wheel or anything. So, so you can't take over or do anything. You don't sit in the back. You sit in the front.
3: I'm still not. I don't think we're there yet. Eventually, but not yet.
2: I think if I'm going from here to somewhere around here, neighborhood or back roads, as soon as I get on 275, I'm like,
3: ugh. Yeah. If I'm like, hey, I'm in downtown, can you take me back to my car? I would maybe do that.
0: Right.
3: But to a full ride, I don't know.
0: Like, here's the thing. I like to drive myself, or, you know, like if I'm driving to an event, I have to drive, but I don't like to park. But if I drive myself to the West Shore Mall or whatever, the International Mall, park my car there, and then take one of those over to Amalie Arena,
3: right?
0: That's a different right. level.
3: Yeah. I mean, you're still probably going on the highway, though. That's the scariest thing to me. But you think it shouldn't, because it's a straight line.
0: Yeah, but it's not. Listen, I drive in my car sometimes with the self-driving, and it's scary as hell.
3: People are so unpredictable. I don't know how because it can compensate for that.
0: It has the cameras, and it's constantly measuring the distance, yeah. and it'll slow down. Like when you're driving, it sees a hole, and I always go, okay, I would pass over here, and then the thing will come right on and say, hey, preparing to change lanes. Like, it tells you,
3: right.
0: it sees the hole, too, and it's going.
3: I still don't trust it.
0: I trust it. It's just scary.
2: You know what would be great is if you had a car that learned your driving style.
0: Driving style.
2: No, but, you know,
3: yeah.
2: you want to go. You see the hole. You shoot for that hole.
3: Like, in your case, you can still grab the wheel at any time.
0: Yes.
2: Yeah.
3: I could probably do that. But
0: there is no wheel.
3: But sitting in the back seat where you're just completely, you have no control, you can't intervene at any moment. I'm not there yet.
2: The Tesla one sitting in the front seat. Yeah. There's nothing there.
3: There's just
2: dashboard.
3: Nope.
2: That's so weird.
0: A lot of times I feel weird even when there's a weird human driving.
3: Yeah.
0: So, let alone no driver.
3: Damn it.
2: Joe, what do you have rolling?
10: I got some egg rolls rolling right now.
3: Oh.
2: You better not put any hot dogs out there.
10: Why not?
2: It's over.
10: What do you mean?
0: What do you mean?
2: Labor Day is the unofficial end of hot dog season.
0: Oh.
10: No, there is never an end.
0: According to who?
2: The National Hot Dog and Sausage Council says that between Memorial Day and Labor Day, Americans eat about 7 billion hot dogs.
0: Americans?
2: 2 billion. Oh. 2 billion here. yeah, but it's officially unofficial end of hot dog season is Labor Day.
0: Oh, man.
2: Yeah.
0: You're late.
10: Well, I'm about to break some rules. I'm telling
0: get
10: you
0: it,
10: right
0: Joe.
10: Now.
0: Get it. Don't be told what to do, Joe.
3: The season starts now.
10: Yeah. Oh, that's right.
2: Yeah?
0: Season starts tomorrow.
3: Yeah.
2: By the way, would you like to know what your wiener name is?
0: What is a wiener name?
2: Your hot dog name. So I found a thing that have popped up because everything's hot dogs now.
3: Of course.
2: It has your birth month. There's a name that goes associated with that. And then the day you were born, name that goes associated with that. So Carmen, your birthday, you were born in March.
9: Right.
0: You are?
2: And it's the...
9: Of course.
2: March 7th, right?
9: 27th.
2: 27th. Uh-oh. I knew there was a 7 in there. So you are, according to this, crusty corn dog crippid.
0: No. Nailed it.
10: That tracks.
3: Yeah. That tracks.
10: Corn dogs.
2: Gio,
10: she loves corn dogs.
2: You're March as well, right?
3: February.
2: Oh, February. Okay. And February what?
3: 18.
2: 18. So Gio
0: is... I feel
2: like
0: I should be writing all these down.
2: Wrinkly tube wrangler.
0: Oh, yeah. Get it, you wrinkly tube wrangler. That's what they used to call you when you're over there in the...
3: I don't like that at all.
0: In the mangroves.
3: That doesn't sound cool.
0: Wrinkly tube wrangler.
2: Joe, you are December?
10: Yes, 30th.
2: December 30th.
3: You're wrinkly tube wrangler.
2: No, Joe is beefy peen supreme.
0: Yeah.
10: That's me, baby.
4: I'll like
10: take
4: that.
10: It all day long.
2: Peen supreme.
0: Shut up, Wrinkly.
2: Oh, I don't like mine. Nope. I'm November 14th. Saggy Glizzard.
0: Oh.
2: Mike Kelty, you are September 20th.
0: Yes.
2: You are micro goblin mode.
0: Yeah, that's about right.
2: Yeah.
3: Micro goblin mode.
0: Micro goblin.
3: Mike.
0: I've been called that before.
3: Yeah.
2: I'm Saggy Glizzard.
0: No.
3: So old Supreme Peen over there.
0: Would you rather be Saggy or Crusty?
2: Beefy Peen Supreme. That's Joe right. got the best name.
0: Yeah, he did. Yeah.
2: You're the hot dog guy.
0: It fits.
2: It works. Yeah. It works out. Well, no more hot dogs, guys. It's over.
0: Yeah, Beefy Peen Supreme.
2: It's all done. Streaming prices are rising more than cable and much faster than the rate of inflation. So they're saying one solution now is to cycle, meaning that you just have one streamer at a time. So, for instance, football starting up, you get a streaming service that has football and has all those different games, whatever, but then you cancel your Netflix or your HBO. And this,
0: yeah, we're paying way more now than we were for cable.
2: Oh, yeah. It's crazy.
3: A buddy of mine, he only has live streaming during football season.
2: Yeah.
3: And then he just kicked it back up because Wednesday night, and then football's over, Super Bowl, he shuts it back off.
2: Yeah, I remember before we have our service, what I was trying different ones. I was doing YouTube, and I think I did Fubo or whatever the hell.
3: Fubo.
2: Whatever the hell it is. And I did that where I just had the football package, where I was like, I just need the football package, and then I don't care what else I watch, really.
0: Well, I wanted to
2: watch other stuff, but like, I didn't want to spend $1 million. I was trying to figure out how to do it, like what the best way. Now it's funny because we have our service that has literally everything, but I still have Netflix and HBO.
0: Because you don't think that that's going to be reliable. And it has been very reliable.
2: Yeah.
0: And we pay for it. So it's not like, you know, but the other thing is that you don't want to be stuck when there's nothing.
2: Yeah.
0: You don't want to turn your TV on one day and nothing works. That's why I always have YouTube TV as a backup.
2: Also, you turn your TV on one day, it doesn't work. You go online and you have YouTube TV in 3 seconds.
0: Yeah.
2: You know what I mean? Sure. So it's not like you're keeping it, you know, a gun by your back. Right.
3: You're not waiting for the cable guy to come out on Friday.
2: Yeah. It's not that big of a deal. Today is National Star Trek Day.
0: Oh.
2: Yeah. Happy Star Trek Day, nerds.
0: Right. Never liked Star Trek.
2: Is there anyone we know that is wearing a Star Trek outfit to work today?
0: Justin Stengel.
2: Yeah? You think so?
0: I don't think he's going to work, but he's wearing that outfit for sure.
2: Yeah.
3: Yeah, I always liked Star Wars more.
0: I never liked Star Trek. The movies I liked, but I never watched the TV show.
3: I always watched the Next Generation.
0: Next Generation was good.
3: That was my favorite series. And then the movies were all pretty good. The newer movies, too, with
0: Chris Pine.
2: Yeah. I thought those were decent.
3: Those were pretty good.
0: Yeah. The movies were good. The TV show never did it for me.
2: I think they have a show on now, one of the Star Trek.
3: Probably.
2: Something.
3: Something. They've had so many different versions.
0: You didn't go to Comic-Con this year?
3: No, I was out of town.
0: Oh. Because it looked like this was a good one.
3: Yeah, I wanted to go.
0: There
3: was
0: a lot of people there.
3: I was in Jacksonville.
0: There was a lot of... I saw Eddie. Billy the Phone Freak. Still trying to remind everybody of who Ron Aron was.
3: Oh, really?
0: He's like, every person he talks to is like, I remember Anthony Michael Hall from the old Ron Aron days. We're talking 40 years ago. Well, you think those guys remember being on the Ron Aron show 40 years ago?
3: Probably not.
0: No. But anyway, it was a lot of people there.
3: Dude, I think John Cena was charging like $160 for an autograph.
0: That's not bad.
3: That's crazy, I think.
0: Yeah, but if
2: he's one of the most famous wrestlers of all time. Yeah. And has been for a long time.
0: If you're looking to meet John Cena and have a moment with him, that's worth $160.
3: I can't think of anybody I'd want to pay $160 to meet.
2: But think about you know, whoever's a fan and you get the autograph and you get a picture of John Cena with that person, then get it framed and stuff.
3: I get why people do it. But I can't. I cannot think of anybody I would pay for that.
0: That is the one of the most famous people in the world.
3: Yeah,
2: yeah,
0: and probably has some sort of impact in your lifetime, especially if you're a little kid who loved wrestling for a while.
2: I remember my son, who was not into wrestling really. Whenever we were younger, he asked me, we were going into Target in those big red balls that are out front in the parking lot, whatever. Do you think John Cena could lift that? Where is that from?
0: You have to perpetuate that. You have to go, of course he can. I saw him juggling too.
2: Yeah. I'm sure he could.
3: That's a pre-signed autograph was $125.
0: Oh, what's a live one?
3: Doesn't say. Pre-signed autograph and photo bundle, $325. Premium autograph. So yeah, the premium autographs, the ones there in person, $200. They start at $200.
0: I got to tell you, I don't think that's that bad.
3: Yeah.
0: I know that's a once in a lifetime opportunity.
3: Belt autograph, $300.
2: Whoa.
3: What was that?
0: Can I just tell you, I didn't even do that on purpose.
3: What else?
0: I just took a sip of Diet Coke and it just exited my body.
3: It sounded like an alien.
0: Along with Satan.
2: I don't know if there is a drink that makes you burp more than Diet Coke.
0: No, yeah. Sure.
2: Diet Coke is the number one, I think. There is root beer. Root beer definitely will do it.
0: Who would you go? Would you go and pay $300 to meet the

0: Beach.
1: Yeah,
0: that probably is the only people that I would pay for. So I'm spending $900 because I'm meeting three of them and I get to get a photo and meet them. Yeah, I would do that.
2: If I got an autograph from Paul McCartney, I would do that.
0: Yeah, I wouldn't.
2: Somebody like that.
1: When MegaCon had the entire Back to the Future cast,
2: that's a good one.
1: It was like over $900.
2: That's too much money.
1: And when people were, it was sold out.
2: Yeah.
1: Yeah. Because they had Christopher Lloyd, Michael J. Fox, what's his name? Tom Wilson, and then Leah, what's it right?
2: I mean, that's a rare opportunity, yeah. But also something I could live without.
1: I think it was the picture, was that much.
2: Right. All right.
0: Yeah, outside
1: picture with them and a DeLorean, it was like $900.
0: Outside of Led Zeppelin, I don't think there is anyone else.
2: Yeah, I gotta tell you, I'm a sucker for that kind of stuff. You get me Crockett and Tubbs together.
1: Yeah. Meeting so many people over the years through this job, very difficult for me to pay for an autograph.
0: Yeah.
1: You know?
0: Yeah, like I love Seinfeld. I met Seinfeld before. Yeah. You know?
1: But would you pay to meet Seinfeld if you get $200?
0: Probably not.
1: Yeah, that's
2: if it was a cast thing, I probably would. I would pay $200 to meet Costanza for sure, or Kramer. Yeah, I think I would.
0: I don't think I would.
2: I would.
0: As much as I love Seinfeld. Night, yeah. I love it. I referenced it this morning off air to you. But yeah.
2: I think I might even get suckered into a couple people from The Office.
1: Yeah.
2: If I had an opportunity to do that. Those shows mean so much. Like, I watch so much of those shows.
0: Have you, back in the day, you did a few different cameos. Like, you bought cameos. Who was, the best? I think I only got one, and it was for my dad's birthday. I forget what year it was, whatever, but, recently, whatever. And it was Rocky Blyer from Steelers was doing it. And Rocky Blyer, I got my money's worth was Rocky Blyer. Yeah. I want to say it was around 100, yeah. 120, something like that, whatever. But, you fill out the information, whatever. He went on for, 3 minutes.
2: Yeah, that's good. Those people who put the time in, they're probably not getting that many of them either,
0: Yeah.
2: I got one from my daughter, from Abby Lee, the...
0: Dance Moms?
2: Dance Moms.
0: Oh, really?
2: Which was so great because I can't remember anybody's name.
0: Yeah.
2: So my daughter and I, we would watch that show every night together. We'd watch old episodes of it. And I kept going, What's Fish Leg's names? Like, I have nicknames for all of them.
0: Right.
2: And she was little, so she thought that was hilarious that I had nicknames for all of them. So when I had Abby Lee do the cameo, I said, "We wish my daughter and the people in her dance class, they all have nicknames." So she's like, I hope that things are good for you and Fish Legs. And then she said all the nicknames my daughter thought that was hilarious.
0: That's great.
2: Yeah. So that, that kind of stuff is fun.
0: Yeah.
2: Yeah. You do that more for other people. Like, you did it for your dad.
0: Right.
2: You know what I mean? I'm not getting any for myself, or Bruce Springsteen says hello to me.
1: We could have got a McLovin autograph for $80.
2: Yeah, I saw that. Sad McLovin was sitting there by himself,
1: yeah,
2: trying not to be McLovin too.
1: Ric Flair was there. I wonder if he's probably charged as much as Cena.
2: Every comment I see of Ric Flair, I always write, "But did you poop your pants? Did you crap your pants?"
1: That's sad.
2: Yeah.
0: Is there anyone that you're paying, like I would pay for Zeppelin? Anybody you're paying? You're paying for a lot of people though.
2: Yeah.
1: Yeah.
2: My thing is now, though, I have to think about what am I going to do with it.
0: Yeah.
2: If I get an autograph of all the Back to the Future people, like, on it, or a picture of with all of them in front of the DeLorean, that's pretty cool. What the hell am I going
0: to
2: do with that?
0: Right.
2: You know?
1: I mean, you get to meet them, the experience.
0: Right. Do you get to be in the picture?
2: Yeah. I would do that with my son. Like, my son loves that movie. He's got a DeLorean tattoo. I would love to have that picture of my son with all those people.
1: You're not hanging out. You're in, snap the picture, keep moving.
2: I don't need to be friends with Christopher Lloyd.
1: Yeah, a lot of times they won't even shake your hand in these pictures. Yeah, it's you get in, take the picture, move.
0: Who are you paying? Anybody?
1: No, I can't think of anybody.
0: Fred Durst?
1: No.
0: Any football? Who's your favorite football player? But you probably already met.
1: Yeah, I've met most everybody.
0: Joe?
2: Drunk with... with Mike Allstott in Germany, top that.
0: Right.
1: Yeah, exactly.
2: Top that, yeah.
1: A lot of the guys that I, a lot of people that I would want to meet when I was younger, I have their phone number. Right. which is so bizarre to say out loud.
2: Yeah, I think once I crossed that barrier with Wells, where Wells and I became friends, and it overtook the fact that he was a Yankee, that we're just friends now, I'm not enamored by athletes anymore.
1: There was a point where I 100% would have paid to meet Kevin Smith years ago.
2: Yeah.
1: Before.
2: Did you know that I would say 60% of the time I drive into my house, into my driveway, I say to my wife, Kevin Smith drove to our house.
1: Yeah.
2: I mean, 60% of every time I pull into my driveway, it's my first thought is Kevin Smith had to take the
1: car. Was such a fan of his movies when I was, you know, growing up that I, at the point that he would be somebody I would have paid.
2: Yeah.
1: You know, but now I wouldn't.
2: Now you just text him on the way.

0: Yeah. Joe, who you got?
1: I don't think there's anybody I would pay for an autograph. Yes,
2: if Elvis was alive, you would pay for
1: Absolutely.
2: Elvis.
1: Absolutely. I'd pay for Joe Strummer if Joe Strummer was alive.
2: Oh, Joe Strummer's dead?
1: Yeah.
2: Oh,
1: yeah.
0: Carmen, anybody?
3: Nope.
0: No.
3: Yeah. Not a single person.
2: Yes, you would.
3: No.
2: You wouldn't do it with, what's his name, the guy that you like? Justin Bieber?
3: No.
2: Really? Even I would do it with Justin Bieber. Yeah.
0: Drake?
2: Drake. That's who I was thinking of, Drake.
3: No. I'm not spending money.
2: What about one of those pictures where Chris Brown chokes you out?
0: Oh, jeez.
3: Absolutely not. Mm.
2: Trippy Red? Lady Foxy Red?
3: No.
4: Julio?
3: No.
4: Oh, sorry.
0: R.I.P.
4: I almost paid for Mark Hamill, but it was like $200. Like, when I was at the Star Wars convention years ago, all weekend long, I was going back and forth.
2: I got Mark Hamill on the streets. Like, yeah. Me and Mark Hamill outside of Letterman Studio. I got a good picture with him.
4: But then he was at the urinal next to me, and I thought it was really weird.
2: You saw his lightsaber?
4: I didn't see a saber.
2: You didn't take a look at it?
4: I didn't look at it.
2: I would have went right at it.
4: I couldn't. It was weird. I was like, oh, my gosh. Mark Hamill just walked into these. They had the partitions, too.
2: I was peeing at the urinal at the Hard Rock, and some guy came in. He looked. He goes, hey, Mike Calta. I go ahead. Take a look at it.
4: you know you want to.
2: Yep.
0: See, Krusty Glizzy. Wheel of Fortune.
2: Oh.
0: Announcer Jim Thornton,
4: you're fired. Oh, we hardly knew you.
0: Wheel of Fortune has fired announcer Jim Thornton. He was suspended last week. We talked about it after he was spotted on a flight talking in a chat room associated with pedophilia. He said he ended up there by accident, but I guess Wheel of Fortune.
2: He did end up there by accident. Like, he clicked on a link for childhood suicide prevention, and it took him to that website.
4: Yeah.
2: And then now he's got fired from his job as a result of it. Like, he didn't do anything. I don't know. I don't know if he did or he didn't.
0: He got called into a meeting, and up there is just your and then I-R-E. Would you like to buy an F?
4: Jeez.
0: Yeah. So,
2: I mean, what do you think? You think this guy was dumb enough to be looking at child porn on a flight, or you think that he just got screwed?
4: He wasn't charged with a crime, though.
2: No.
4: You know,
2: they investigated him, but he was on that site for 57 minutes.
4: Yeah, but the police talked to him, and they said, all right, you're fine. This happened months ago.
2: Yeah, so, I gotta tell you, that seems like a lawsuit to me.
4: So nothing's happened yet.
2: Yeah, if he didn't do anything.
3: Right. But with his contract, I'm sure there's some morality clause or something.
0: Yeah, morality clause.
2: But he didn't do anything.
0: He did, though. He was on a website that was associated with pedophilia for 57 minutes, and people took pictures of it and stuff.
2: Yeah.
0: You're done.
3: Yeah.
0: You know what I mean? Like, regardless of whether you were there on accident or not. It's
3: Why were you there for 51 minutes?
4: That's not an accident.
2: All right, let me ask you a question. You know. Ann Kelly clicks on a recipe for lemon zingers, and it takes her over to a site about a lemon zinger that you weren't even expecting, and she can't figure out what just happened. And keep in mind that what that guy was looking at was text. It wasn't pictures. And she's trying to find the lemon zinger recipe, and for 57 minutes, she's scrolling through this website, but saying, I know it says lemon zingers, but I can't find it anywhere, and then they fire.
0: Yeah, well, that is, you know...
2: It's a possibility.
0: I'm sure the people from Wheel of Fortune had the ability to say, yeah, you're fine, we understand, and we know Jim and this, that. Or they go,
2: we know Jim.
0: Yeah. This is our out, finally.
2: Jim does seem like a little bit of a creep.
0: Oh, before it gets worse.
2: Yeah.
4: Nobody liked Jim anyways.
0: Right. Listen. We all knew this was coming with Jim. He was locked into a contract, though, and we didn't want to buy out his contract. This gets us out.
2: I'd like to have that job. The announcer for Wheel of Fortune.
0: Do it.
2: And now, please welcome your host, Ryan Seacrest.
4: Huh? He's the host now?
2: Yeah.
4: Really?
2: Yeah, forever.
0: He's the host of everything.
4: I didn't know that.
2: And Vanna White.
4: Wow.
2: I'll take that job, and I will never look at porn the entire time I work there.
0: Oh, liar.
2: I'm over porn.
4: No, you're not.
2: Yeah, I am. It doesn't do anything for me anymore.
4: I don't believe you.
3: Please, every girl that comes on there that's kind of attractive, you're going to be searching to see if they have an OnlyFans.
2: That is called a good investigator. That's all that is.
3: It's not your job.
0: It's research as he's being let out of the building.
3: Yeah.
0: Legendary Van Halen drummer Alex Van Halen has called the band's former singer Sammy Hagar, quote, a complete idiot.
4: No.
0: The 73-year-old Alex Van Halen made the comment earlier this year while speaking to a Brazilian music journalist. The drummer was asked about some of Van Halen-related books, the other ones, because he wrote Brothers, you know, such as David Lee Roth's 1997 autobiography, Crazy from the Heat, and Hagar's Red, My Uncensored Life in Rock, which was released in 2011. About Roth's book, Alex said, Quote, it's quite fun and accurately reflects Dave's sense of humor. Although the text is somewhat abstract and loses the train of thought at times, it's still very interesting perspective. Alex was less complimentary when it came to his opinion of Sammy, saying that he had no interest in reading Sammy Hagar's autobiography, saying, I don't know what he wrote. I don't want to know. In my opinion, Sammy Hagar is a complete idiot.
2: Where does that come from?
0: I don't know.
2: Like, Sammy Hagar seems like one of the greatest guys.
0: Yeah, I don't know. It was Alex and Eddie were the team. They were together. So if Eddie maybe misremembered because of drug use and his problems that Sammy's the bad guy, you know, well, and Sammy talked about it. Sammy said whenever he got into Van Halen, he was kind of the focal point. You know, like he took some of that spotlight away from Eddie, not the complete focal point, but maybe Eddie didn't like that. Maybe Eddie was like, hey, you know, the whole Van Hagar, I know he didn't like that.
2: No, he
0: didn't like that at all.
2: Well, I don't know. I have met Sammy a few times over the years. I've talked to him. I read about him a lot. He seems like a great guy.
0: He really does.
2: David Lee Roth seems like a huge asshole.
0: But then again, ask Jason Bonham. That whole thing, how that went down, that was a weird thing.
2: But then they got back together. I think they had a problem because they've been out touring together since then.
0: No, Kenny Arnoff's the drummer.
2: Mm. Yeah, but they did some stuff together.
0: I mean, they've been in the room and they talk and stuff, but he's not the drummer. He's not.
2: But I don't know if that's Jason. I don't know whose fault that is. Yeah. You know?
0: Well, the way it came off, Jason was like, my mom was dying and I had to leave the tour to go, you know, and then Kenny Arnoff filled in and then he was like, yeah, we're good.
2: Yeah.
0: He was like, all right.
2: That's scummy.
0: I mean, but that almost also could just be, I like the way he plays better.
2: Right, right.
0: You know, which sucks, but yeah, if you're out touring.
2: That's why you don't want to take any days off.
0: No. You don't want to take days off.
2: You hear that, Joe? Don't take any days off.
1: Oh, no. Okay.
2: Find somebody else to spin those rollers.
0: Joe, this seems in your wheelhouse. Evil Dead superstar Bruce Campbell. He says he has about 5 years to live. He still has not revealed what type of cancer he has, but he does have cancer. And he says, quote, I've decided pretty specifically, though, to live with it and not die from it. But he says he probably has about 5 years.
2: That sucks.
0: Yeah.
2: That sucks. I mean, I'm not a big Bruce Campbell fan, but still it just sucks that somebody has to deal with that with their life. But then again, do you like knowing you got 5 years left or not knowing that tomorrow could be over?
0: Yeah, but you have 5 years left. That's not guaranteed. You could be
2: that's true.
0: Could be 8 years, could be 2 years.
2: Yeah, but if the doctors say to me, look, you got about 5 years left to live, which they're pretty close to saying.
0: I was just about to say, not jokingly, you know, you have five, but you, none of us have that long.
2: No, we don't know.
0: Go ahead and say it, Gio.
4: We've lived longer than we will live.
3: Yeah, you have.
2: How old are you now, Carmen?
3: 35.
2: Yeah, no, you'll make 70. Yeah,
3: right.
4: You'll probably make 70.
3: So.
4: You're exceptional.
0: Maybe. You never know.
4: You're close, though.
3: Yeah.
4: Another 5 years.
2: You could get stricken.
0: You never know. You're walking into Aldi's. A sign falls right on your head.
3: Yep. Aldi's would never.
4: Yeah.
3: Aldi's would never. Aldi's would
2: make you pay a quarter for that sign.
4: Yeah.
2: You still going there?
3: Of course.
2: Okay.
3: Yeah.
2: I don't know why. It's out of sight, out of mind for me. I got to get in there and enjoy what you enjoy.
3: I love it.
2: Yeah.
4: Yeah.
2: I got to go in there and get cheap lettuce for Ralphie.
4: Yeah. We're there every week, too.
2: Are you really?
4: Yeah.
2: Carmen, I need you to get some lettuce prices for me.
3: Okay.
2: Yeah. I need to also, I feel like I've been watching, it's in my algorithm of people with sulcata tortoises. This lady said the other day, she goes, I went to the store 15 years ago to get my kids a small turtle. And she goes, and they were out of them. So the guy said, get this turtle. So I got it. And it was a sulcata.
4: No,
2: she goes, 15 years later, and the thing comes walking in. She goes, Tank is here. And she goes, Tank is 72 pounds. And she was feeding him on a paper plate, a bunch of lettuce and tomatoes on a paper plate. I feed Ralphie 3 heads of romaine a day. Am I overfeeding him? They say you can't overfeed them. Like, it doesn't hurt them. Like, they'll eat as much as you give them, and they eat like a conveyor belt where they're just constantly chewing and swallowing.
0: Yeah, but what do they need?
2: That's what I'm saying.
0: Yeah, there's a sweet spot between what they need and too much.
2: Yeah. Well, he looks like he's doing good.
0: Yeah, you certainly don't want to underfeed him, but yeah, I mean, you maybe.
2: Yeah. He does like the tomatoes.
0: Yeah.
4: Only so if it's if the diet's high in fruit, sugar, or protein can cause.
2: That'll cause the big lumps on its back.
4: Yeah.
2: It can't deal with the sugar from the fruit. So we don't give it a lot of fruit.
0: That's tomato sugar, right? Tomatoes, fruit.
2: Tomatoes, sugar, yeah. I don't do the tomatoes. Every once in a while, we'll do a little handful of cherry tomatoes because he loves those. but that's it. And we don't do a lot of fruit. I'll sometimes when in the summer when they make those small watermelons, the little ones you can hold in your hand, you know, mm-hmm. I'll go and crack one of those and he'll eat the whole goddamn thing.
0: Watermelon's great for dogs too.
2: Oh, really?
0: No seeds, no rind.
2: Oh, too much.
0: Yeah, no seeds, no rind, but watermelon.
2: What does it do for the dog?
0: Oh, keeps them hydrated. Okay. Stuff. Blackberries are really good.
2: I miss my dogs. They come home today.
0: Oh, yeah?
2: Yeah. I had to send them away so I can go walk 5 miles in Epcot in the heat without the dogs.
0: Do they come home and they're all back to being trained and doing
2: it? No.
0: Although, I got to be honest with you, your dogs are pretty good. Your dogs, Mabel, just within the last month, is cool with me now.
2: Yeah.
0: Because she would go and she would like look and go, I'm not still not sure. Still not sure what's going on. But then would come up when Hazel comes up. Hazel loves me.
2: Hazel's great. Mabel, for some reason, I can't figure out why, doesn't like Ian Beckles.
0: Oh, yeah?
2: Not sure what the difference is. Something about Ian that turns her off.
4: He wears
0: colors.
4: Yeah, wear a lot of hats.
2: Might be the house in which we rescued her from.
4: It's kind of tall.
2: That tall people live there, too.
4: Yeah.
0: I'm tall.
2: Oh, that's true.
4: You don't wear a hat, though, really. Ian wears hats. Yeah. Sometimes hats. Yeah. You know.
2: Could be the hat.
4: Probably.
0: 14 people were hospitalized during the Chainsmokers show in San Jose on Friday. Many of them suffered from, quote, suspected alcohol, intoxication, and drug-related issues.
4: Hell yeah.
0: 14 people. Chainsmokers. Chainsmokers are just two guys, right?
4: Yes.
2: Oh, really?
0: You gotta be making all kind of money.
4: Yeah.
0: That's a smart move.
2: Yeah.
0: Because you see some bands that have like 12 people in there, and you're like, yeah, split it 12 ways.
4: 21 Pilots like that.
2: Two dudes,
4: selling out arenas.
0: Crazy. Well, that's why Ed Sheeran's the genius.
4: Oh, yes.
0: Ed Sheeran just got himself one acoustic guitar and a loop pedal.
4: Yeah.
0: And he's like, watch this.
4: When you're a single person, you command an entire stadium. That has to be an amazing feeling.
0: You're pretty good.
4: You know?
2: So, did you see what happened with Ed Sheeran this weekend with Macklemore? Macklemore came out dressed like a Jew and had this big tirade of
4: Free Palestine.
2: Free Palestine.
0: Yeah, because I saw that, what's his name? Read the copy punk was
2: Michael Rapaport.
0: Yeah, because Rapaport's very into that. And,
2: pro Israel.
0: But and then I go, first off, what is Macklemore doing? And why are you being political?
2: Right.
0: Rap about the goodwill, you idiot.
4: I saw that headline and I go, I literally thought, I don't care.
0: Yeah.
4: I don't care what he thinks.
2: I don't care.
0: I saw it and looked at it and I go, all of this is sad.
4: Yeah.
0: This is just sad. And
4: like, your opinion really means zero to me. So I don't care what you think. I don't care what the people that are upset what you think. Yeah. I don't care.
0: So
2: I agree with all of that.
4: Yeah.
2: It's just, it makes you look like a moron. And it kind of makes Ed Sheeran look like the moron. It's
4: right.
2: His show.
4: Yeah.
2: And he's got this to go on.
0: He opened for Ed Sheeran and came out and did all that stuff.
2: Yeah.
0: What a jerk to Ed Sheeran, because Ed Sheeran seems like one of the nicest guys.
2: Right.
0: And puts you on the show. He can choose whoever he wants. He's Ed Sheeran. Yeah. Very popular.
2: So is he mad now? Or
0: I would be.
2: I would assume so.
0: Macklin no more.
2: No.
0: I like that.
2: I do like it.
0: Charles Barkley says that he and Ernie Johnson are both retiring from inside the NBA after the next season.
2: Oh, well, we'll miss you.
0: I'm done. I'm out of here. I love Charles Barkley.
2: Charles is great.
0: He is so dumb.
2: Funny.
0: There is a clip. Yeah, dumb funny. There is a clip of him talking about when you're in the post and a guy's banging you and this and that, whatever, and Shaq and the rest of the guys just start laughing because he doubles down. He says like another thing and it's like, you know what you're doing. Right, stop doing it.
2: I thought that you ever see that, that clip from that same show with him and Shaq, when Shaq's like, I'll beat you.
0: Oh, yeah.
2: I thought that was real. I didn't know what that was because they sounded like
0: a little bit. Did you ever hear that story about them whenever they were playing against each other and got in a fight?
2: No.
0: They got in a fight, like a real fight. And he said that after the thing, his mom called, and Charles Barkley's mom was on the phone with his mom, and they were both yelling at him and saying, you guys got to stop fighting with each other and be nice to each other. And then they became friends after that.
2: That's funny.
0: This seems like sad news that will affect Pete.
2: Oh, Pete. What is it?
0: Matsui died.
2: Matsui. Oh, from the Yankees?
0: No.
2: Matsui?
0: No.
4: Oh, from the Bears?
0: Bears.
2: Oh.
0: Yes.
2: I don't know.
0: NFL legend, won Super Bowl with the Bears, 1985. His big job was clearing the way for Walter Payton. Former Chicago Bear fullback Matsui died on Sunday at the age of 68. Carmen,
2: rest in peace. He did not make it.
0: He didn't make it to 70.
2: And he was an athlete.
0: Yeah, he was also clearing the lane for Walter Payton. So may have had some problems.
2: Yeah,
0: you know,
2: might have been a little sore in his late years,
0: getting hit quite a bit and stuff. American Airlines renumbered their daily flight from Dallas to Nashville to honor Dolly Parton. It'll now be known as Flight 925, starting March 28th of next year.
2: That's adorable.
0: Mm. Yeah.
4: I wonder, there was like a push online to make September 25th Dolly Parton Day.
0: Right.
4: 925.
0: Yeah, 925.
4: Yeah. I don't know if that happened, but.
0: Did you see the thing, and I don't know if this is true or if it's just one of those internet things, that Optimus Prime, the guy who just died that did the voice for Optimus Prime, died on the day that Optimus Prime's spark went out?
2: Oh, really?
0: There's like a countdown thing, whatever, and it was...
2: no way.
0: Yeah, it was like August 26, 2026, whatever, but the countdown thing wound up being like 26, 8, 26, like that.
2: Wow.
0: Really? Like, yeah, because he like does a thing, and his eyes go, and then he turns his head, and right as he turns his head, the number, and then the guy died.
2: That's crazy.
0: Yeah.
4: That's weird.
0: Yeah. I don't know if that, like I said, I don't know if that's true or if somebody just put that up and fooled me. Though. But yeah.
4: That scene happens in the Transformers movie.
0: Right.
2: Yeah.
0: Right. Yeah. Speaking of Dolly Parton dying, watch out, Barbara Eden. 95-year-old Barbara Eden, of course, from I Dream of Jeannie.
2: Yeah.
0: Barbara Eden recently had to cancel an event for health reasons. They say she's okay. She just had...
2: she's 95.
0: Some side effects from a new medication. But yes, she is 95. Yeah. And once you start canceling events, usually it's like...
2: Yeah.
4: What is she doing? Autograph signings and stuff?
0: Probably. I'm sure.
2: Appearances and things like that.
0: That's about it.
2: I always thought that Jeannie bottle was the coolest thing ever.
0: Yeah.
2: Yeah.
0: And it was designed well.
2: Inside the bottle.
4: Yeah, it looked like a little sex den.
2: Yeah, it did. That's exactly what it did.
0: Banger on that sofa.
4: Had no doors, no windows.
2: He was an astronaut who found the bottle, freed the genie, and then had that slave living in his house the whole time and didn't use it for sex.
0: No.
2: Well, until later on in the year.
4: Yeah.
2: So. I think he ends up marrying her, doesn't he?
0: I think so. Yeah.
1: And who was his buddy that was always trying to...
2: That guy was great.
0: Yeah.
4: He was trying to get with her, too.
1: Was it Darren?
2: No.
0: No, Darren's that was Bewitched.
1: Yeah.
0: No, because that guy was also, I think, on Newhart.
2: Yes.
0: Yeah.
2: Colonel...
0: Sanders.
2: No.
1: Blake. No.
2: No, that's MASH.
1: That's MASH.
2: Oh, what is his name?
0: Colonel Tom.
2: No.
4: Colonel Parker.
2: No, that's Elvis' guy.
4: Captain Anthony? Healy?
2: Major Healy.
4: Yeah, Major Healy.
2: Major Healy. Yeah. That was it.
4: And Colonel Alfred Bellows.
2: Yeah. And Major boss. Nelson, Anthony Nelson. Yeah, that was Larry Hagman.
1: Yep.
2: He was good looking.
4: Man, Barbara Eden looked great back then.
2: Yeah, that's a good reboot show.
0: Yeah.
2: Just think of all the technology now.
4: I'm sure the Me Too women's movement, though, wouldn't go for it.
2: Make it a man genie.
0: Yeah, no, it'll be a trans genie that wears the scuba outfit and covers the belly.
2: Dude, that's a great name, trans genie.
0: Yeah.
2: That'd be great.
4: The fact that they're keeping this woman as a slave, basically.
0: Right.
4: You know, that, nobody goes for
2: and
4: that
2: And he goes, genie, get in the bottle.
4: Yeah.
2: She'd have to go back in her bottle.
4: And then everybody wants to say, want to do sex stuff.
2: Yeah.
4: Yeah.
2: Trans genie is going to be my new favorite show.
0: Trans genie. Something gets stuck in the bottle.
4: Yeah, exactly.
2: Get back in the bottle. I can. The bottle's in my back.
4: Yeah.
0: Pamela Anderson says that she was given 10 years to live when she was diagnosed with hepatitis C in the late 90s. But thanks to medications approved in 2011, she's been hep-free since 2015.
2: Oh, well, thank God.
4: She's like the Magic Johnson got the HIV.
0: Right.
2: She's a disaster.
0: Is she?
2: Yeah, I don't know. She's weird now. She's got no makeup.
0: Now she's weird.
2: Yeah, now.
4: Man.
2: Back then, she was hot as can be,
0: I mean, she was hot as can be. Yeah, no makeup thing is weird. Yeah. But she was in that Naked Gun, and she was great in there.
4: Yeah. She's funny. You got to watch that. It's pretty funny.
2: I keep forgetting about
4: it. It's worth it.
0: It's exactly what you want.
4: 100%.
0: Yeah, they didn't change anything. They made it good. Liam Neeson's great.
4: Yeah.
0: Paul Walker... Thompson Riley.
4: Texas Ranger.
0: Whatever his name is.
2: Paul Walker Thompson Riley.
0: Whatever his name is. The fat
2: Paul
0: kid.
2: Walter Walker Hauser.
0: There you go.
2: Yeah.
0: I mean, come on.
2: Yeah.
0: Make it work.
2: PWH.
0: Yeah. Andrew Garfield is getting some blowback for saying that he hopes billionaires who see his new movie come out scared.
4: Oh, jeez.
0: His new movie is the Robin Hood thing. Yeah.
4: I don't care what celebrities think anymore.
2: I have a question.
0: Oh, here's an idea, Andrew Garfield. Give your money away.
2: Yeah.
0: You have millions.
4: For real.
0: Give it away.
2: I saw a great meme yesterday. It was a woman who was a photographer online complaining. You see that?
0: So good.
2: She said, I paid $1,300 for this camera. No, I'm not going to do your photo shoot for $100 to $150. And the guy goes, really? Because my Uber driver paid $30,000 for his car and it just cost me $9 to get home.
4: That's great.
0: Yeah.
2: That's perfect.
0: Yeah. Stuff costs what it costs, what people will pay for it.
2: Photographers are expensive. Not that they don't deserve it, but they're expensive, especially the good ones. When we have to schedule photo shoots like for Christmas cards and stuff, we know we're paying for it.
0: Yeah, you're not paying for the camera, you're paying for the talent.
2: Right, right.
0: You know?
2: And there is definitely a difference between somebody with a nice camera and somebody knows what they're doing.
0: Yeah, absolutely.
2: John and his camera, the one who took pictures of us at Skankfest, is totally...
4: Yeah.
2: And that guy didn't charge us anything.
4: No.
2: And he just snapped out great pictures.
4: You got to have the talent, the eye for it.
0: Right.
4: Anybody can buy an expensive camera.
2: He looked at me right away and he thought, I want to take a picture of this guy.
4: Hell yeah.
2: He knew what a supermodel looked like.
4: Ferris wheel in the background.
2: Mm-hmm.
0: There are so many talented people on the internet and social media and stuff on Instagram. There's a guy who has a camera and he's saying how good the camera is, but he's also obviously a very good photographer. But he just walks around New York and snaps pictures of people. Like as they walk by. You know what I mean? Like someone will walk in front of him, snap, and they'll like, look, whatever. And he goes, look how good it turned out. And it's great. Yeah. It's unbelievable. And he's just like holding the camera up and snapping pictures. It's crazy.
2: I don't know what I would do if I was in the city and some guy just walked by and snapped me in the face like that. Or
0: he'd probably turn around and go, what was that? And then if he was like, here, look, I'm a photographer.
2: Yeah, yeah.
0: There you go. But
2: then
0: okay.
2: I feel like he's going to ask me for money any second now.
0: Well, that's a lot. Another, you see the people that go in and just draw people.
2: Yeah,
0: like they'll go
2: on the train or whatever.
0: Yeah, on the train or like in a coffee shop, whatever. And they draw. There's one girl that actually paints, uses like watercolors, and just goes up and gives it to the person. One lady, she goes, "No, thank you."
2: No, oh, really?
0: And she goes, "No, I painted you," and she goes, "I don't want it."
2: Nah.
0: And then she explained, "I'm an artist. I paint. It's a gift. It's for free." And then she was like, "Oh, I misunderstood."
2: Because you expect them to be asking you for money.
4: There's so many scams.
0: Right. Yeah, here's a paper rose. Pay me. You know?
4: Remember Phil My Portraits when he was doing the stuff of the show?
2: He was great.
4: Yeah.
0: There's a lot of those type of things. There's people. Whenever their dog dies, they'll ask this guy to draw it, and they'll be like, "Can you draw my sweet angel that I love so much, whatever?" And he goes, "Please bless me with a photo of the thing." You know, it's a whole conversation that they show online, whatever. And then he goes, "Okay, I think I captured his essence. Would you like to see?" And he, "Yes." "Are you sure you're ready?" "Yes." And then it's the worst drawing. No. It's like pencil. It looks like it's a 4-year-old that drew. And they're like, "It's amazing. We love it so much." It's hilarious. Let's see. Oh, Carmen, yeah, go.
5: 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It's who we are. 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
0: purse. 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
4: What? You just pulled a Joe.
2: Talking to myself.
0: Idiots. And then finally in news, Entertainment Weekly put together a list of the 35 best sci-fi movies of all time.
2: All right.
0: Okay.
2: Think about it.
0: By the way, sci-fi, don't think like hardcore has to be sci-fi. It can have anything to do with maybe there's an alien in there. Maybe there's... you know, time travel.
4: Any fantasy type stuff?
0: Yeah, any of that stuff. You're not, you know, specific, like super sci-fi. When I hear sci-fi, I think, oh, this is going to be some dumb thing.
4: Right.
0: But there's a lot of mainstream movies that are on this list.
2: Okay, think about it. We'll talk about that when we come back. If you want to chime in, 800-771-1025. At 8:30, Dominic Ferriello will be in the studio with us. 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Ooh, baby, got a little gas. 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Chance for you to win $1,000 is happening right now. 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
6: Couple of accidents in Hillsborough County. The first one is 301 at Gibsonton Drive. Crews just arriving on the scene there. No lanes blocked off just yet. Also, westbound Fowler at 275. That one has a left lane blocked, but also the eastbound right lane blocked. Kind of a mess. Avoid it if you can. I'm on.
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0: 1025 The Bone, 800-771-1025 are the phone numbers to reach us. 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That's Team Borum, B-O-R-H-A-M. You Google Borum, it comes right up. And right there on their website, you can see homes listed in all different price ranges from the $200,000 all the way up to about $4 million. And if you don't see the house you want there, they'll go ahead and find it for you. And they'll get you a great deal and the best price on a home in the Tampa Bay area. And the best part about Jeff and his team are they are located right here in Tampa. A lot of people claim to be able to sell your home and move you into a new home, and they're planning on doing it from another state, where Jeff and his team are right here in Tampa Bay. 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They know the school districts. They know where the police stations are. They know where all the neighborhoods have to offer. 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Maybe there's a divorce. Or there's a situation that's stressful enough that you don't want to have to deal with now having to buy a new home. Let Jeff and his team do that, because they handle this stuff all the time. And that is what made them the premier real estate agents in the Tampa Bay area. 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Tell Jeff and his team you heard about it on the Mike Calta Show. Now, Galvin, we're over to you. Sci-fi movies.
1: Yes. So
0: not my favorite genre.
1: Me either, but yeah. There are some mainstream movies in here, and there's definitely some movies that we've enjoyed. And Entertainment Weekly put together the list of the 35 best sci-fi movies of all time. I have the top 10 here. We can go through more if you would like.
0: I'm not thinking that this is definitely going to make the top 10 list, but I can tell you what some of my favorites were over the years. I love Predator.
1: Predator?
0: The movie with Arnold Schwarzenegger. And the original Predator, where they go into the jungle.
1: Carl
0: and
1: Weathers.
0: They're being hunted, yeah. And that was a good movie.
1: Jesse Ventura. Uh-huh. Let's see. I'm scrolling through because they don't make this easy for you.
0: Yeah.
1: I do not see Predator in the top 20. It is not in there.
0: All right.
1: I'm not seeing it.
2: Greatest sci-fi movie of all time.
1: Oh, number 23. Sorry, Joe. Oh, number 23, Predator.
0: Okay,
1: yes.
0: I'll take that. Yeah. I know what you're going to say, Joe.
2: You do.
0: Aliens.
2: No.
0: Oh.
2: Blade Runner.
0: Oh, Blade Runner.
1: Blade Runner, Joe, is in here, and it comes in. You and Mo will both be happy. Mm-hmm. Blade Runner comes in at number 5.
0: Really? Can I tell you that I never found Blade Runner to be a good movie?
1: Yeah.
0: I find it to be extremely boring.
1: Mm.
0: I don't know why that is. I just never, I tried to watch it at several different ages in my life. I never found the movie appealing, and I do not like it.
1: I'm going to tell you something. I don't think I ever actually watch it.
0: Yeah, don't. It's boring.
1: Yeah. I know about it, but
0: I know Mo is going crazy right now, yeah. But no. I'm sorry. That's how I feel.
2: It's a great movie.
0: How about Aliens?
1: Aliens is in there. It comes in. Let's see. Where is Aliens? I know that I just saw it in here. I hate when they do this and they make you scroll through a million different things.
0: Come on, stop making me scroll.
1: Alien, the original, 1979, is number 2.
0: Okay.
1: Yeah.
0: Ooh, number 2.
1: Yeah. What about E.T.? E.T., the extraterrestrial, is in here. I saw it. It comes in, let's see, scrolling, still scrolling.
0: While you're looking, we had a friend named Ricky Kubiak that we used to call E.T.
1: Oh, yeah? Why? Long fingers?
0: An extra testicle.
1: Oh, yeah. E.T.
0: And he would show it to you. He'd go, here's one, here's two. And you go, come on. And then you go, oop. And you go, there's three. It wasn't really a third one. It was really? Like a fatty composite.
1: Oh.
0: But it looked like he had three testicles.
1: That was his nickname, fatty composite.
0: No, E.T. We call him E.T.
3: Hey, ladies, check us out.
1: E.T. comes in number 11.
3: All right.
1: Yeah. Oh.
2: What about The Thing?
0: Ooh, the that's Thing. A good movie. Thing is a good movie.
1: Is
2: that's one of my favorites.
0: With Kurt Russell?
2: Yeah.
0: Yeah, that's a good movie.
1: Doesn't look like it's in the top 20, Joe.
2: I don't believe in this list.
3: Huh? Oh?
0: You know a movie I did not enjoy?
1: What?
0: That Robert Kelly told me he cried to?
1: What?
0: Hail Mary.
1: Oh, yeah.
2: Oh, yeah?
0: I did not like that movie. I thought that was
1: You guys kind of put me off that movie. I've not watched it, and I've seen that it's on, or I can watch it, and I'm like, eh.
0: Like Ryan Gosling.
1: Yeah.
0: He's cute. The movie's cute, but it just was not a good movie.
1: I thought it was really good.
0: You did?
1: Yeah, I liked it. What else we got? You have not got number one. You got number two as the highest.
3: An alien that looked like a rock, and he named him Rocky.
4: Yeah, I know. What are you going to name your rock alien? You got a better name? Give me a better name.
3: I don't know.
4: I thought, I'm like, I can't believe I actually you have feelings for this stupid alien character.
3: I mean,
4: it was very. I thought it was very well done. You got Ryan Gosling on.
3: He was good.
4: He's the only character in the movie except
1: you
4: this
1: liked it?
4: CGI rock alien. Yeah,
1: you liked it, and you didn't like it. Anybody else see it? Carmen, did you see it?
5: Nope.
1: Yeah.
5: Sci-fi is not for me.
1: Maybe I'll watch it.
3: Galvin, some lady sent me an email. I'm sorry, ma'am. I don't remember what the details were, but I still have the email. She asked that we watch a movie and decide, and then talk about it and decide whether or not we liked it or not.
1: Do you know the movie?
3: I do. I have it written down. I have to go find it. She said, I'm curious to see if you and Galvin both watch this movie, what your reaction will be. She's like, because I love when you guys watch the same movie and then have different opinions about it.
4: I like it's like the mystery of it, because the whole movie you're trying to figure out what the hell is actually going on.
3: Hail Mary?
4: Yeah.
3: I knew what was going on. They send a good-looking guy to space to save the Earth. That's it. That's the name of the movie.
4: All right.
1: Moose was telling me if I hit Control F, it'll give me a search bar. How do you like that?
3: Moose.
1: Figuring it out. What else we got?
2: 2001 Space Odyssey.
1: 2001.
3: Another one of those boring movies ever made.
1: Well, guess what? According to the list, this list, it's number one.
3: Of course.
1: Yeah, number one for sci-fi, according to Entertainment Weekly.
4: Never saw it. Now that Joe likes it, I'm not going to watch it.
3: Joe doesn't like it.
2: I thought it was okay. You know,
3: the idea of it's good.
2: There's like an 18.
1: Why don't you finish your egg roll and get back to us?
2: I did. Traveling to another dimension. Weird segment at the very end. It does get tedious at times.
3: It's too hard to.
2: But conceptually, and the way he shot it, it's very impressive.
4: Yeah, I know the music. That's what my big takeaway.
1: Yeah,
3: sure.
1: You're missing a glaring one that you absolutely should get in there. And I want you to understand that this encompasses a lot of things. So when you think sci-fi, it's a lot of it.
4: I would think Star Wars, Star Trek's in there.
1: Star Wars, Empire Strikes Back, is way down at like number 29.
4: Really?
1: I was surprised how low that is.
3: But I don't really think sci-fi. Well, that's fantasy.
1: But that's fantasy, what I'm saying. It's all in there. They're in space, all that. True. So there is one that you really like that comes in at number seven.
3: Guardians of the Galaxy.
1: No. And then there is another one that I'm surprised you guys have not said yet. Any other guesses? You want me to start throwing some out?
3: Yeah, throw some out. I don't know.
1: All right. So I'm going to go and start at number 10. You want to start at number 10?
3: Sure.
1: You have Dune.
2: Okay.
3: Dune, the first one.
4: The original?
1: Well, no, Dune, the
4: new remake. Yeah.
1: 2021.
4: Pretty good.
3: Very surprised at that. I enjoyed that.
4: Yeah.
3: Yeah, that was a good movie.
4: Have you seen the trailer for the final one?
3: I haven't even seen the second one.
4: Oh, really?
3: No, yeah, I want to watch the first one again before I watch the second one.
1: So they say that the second one's better than the first one. A lot of people think the second one's better than the first one. I saw the first one, fell asleep. It was awful to me.
3: Oh, I thought the first one was good.
4: It's that you definitely have to pay attention to what's going on. Like, it's one of those movies you can't just be casually.
3: That's why I don't want to watch the second one yet.
4: Yeah, it's pretty good. So Dune and Avengers are both opening on the same weekend.
3: Oh.
4: Yeah, and there's this huge, because Avengers wanted Dune to move, and they wouldn't do it. They refused to move. So now Dune has all the IMAX screens, and Avengers doesn't, and there's this big Hollywood, like.
1: So it's like the Oppenheimer Barbie thing.
4: Basically, yeah.
3: I saw what looked like it was supposedly leaked footage from Avengers.
4: Yeah.
3: And I can't imagine that it's real, but if it is, pretty amazing. It was Tobey Maguire Spider-Man.
4: Why are you spoiling things?
3: Oh, it was a leaked footage. I don't know. And he webbed up.
4: Why? I don't want to hear this.
3: He webbed up Wolverine.
4: Yeah, you're ruining everything.
3: Oh.
4: You just put out one of the major spoilers.
3: I don't know.
4: Yeah, it's totally.
3: I don't know that that's right. I just, I think I got hoodwinked into an AI.
4: Yeah, all the stuff is leaking out, and I don't know. I hate spoiler people.
3: I don't think that was a spoiler. I was going to ask you, is Tobey Maguire in the Endgame or whatever it is?
4: Well, if he is, we were not supposed to know that.
3: I'm sorry.
4: Yeah.
1: I saw where Freddy Krueger's ship, when he went into outer space, knocks into where Iron Man was.
4: Oh, yeah?
1: Yeah.
3: Oh, no.
1: Number nine on the list, best sci-fi movies of all time, according to Entertainment Weekly, The Day the Earth Stood Still. Back
3: original?
1: In 1951. Yeah,
3: okay.
1: The original. Number eight, Dark City.
2: Yeah.
1: Kiefer Sutherland. I don't think I saw this.
3: I don't know what that is either.
2: That's late 80s.
3: What is it about?
1: Let's see. It says that it is Dark City. When was the last time you remember doing something during the day? It's such a chilling line that teases blah, blah, blah, blah. Set in a murky metropolis that echoes the painting of Edward Hopper, the film stars Rufus Sewell as a man who, after walking into a hotel bathtub with no, or waking in a hotel bathtub with no memories, stumbles upon the puppet master who have long manipulated his surroundings. Ooh, sounds awful.
3: Yeah, I'm out of
1: it. Number seven, Mike, one that you really like a lot, Contact.
3: Contact was great.
1: Okay. Yeah, Contact, Jodie Foster.
3: I mean, outside of the fact that Matthew McConaughey played a sexy priest.
1: Yeah, yeah.
3: And who actually has sex with Jodie Foster.
1: Yeah.
3: The rest of the movie is great. The idea of it's great. The play out is great. I think it's an excellent movie.
1: Number six is from 1977, Close Encounters of the Third Kind.
3: Oh, yeah, I forgot about that.
1: Fantastic.
3: Yeah, that's a great movie.
1: Number five you got was Blade Runner. Blade Runner. Yeah. Number four, you have not said it yet.
2: Hitchhiker's Guide to the Galaxy.
1: We were already talking about it during the show.
4: Oh, number four. It is, I don't remember the show.
1: Where we're going, we don't need roads. Back to the future.
4: Back to the Future, yeah.
1: Back to the Future comes in number
3: Again,
1: four.
3: Hard to encompass sci-fi in that.
4: Yeah, but I guess.
3: I know, it is.
1: The future.
3: I know.
1: And they go back to it.
3: Yeah.
4: He's a scientist.
3: Yeah. Listen, I get it. Literally. To me, that's a big fantasy movie. Sci-fi is aliens.
4: Yeah.
1: Do you know what fi is?
3: Yeah. No.
1: Fiction.
3: Oh, fiction, yeah.
1: Science fiction.
3: Yeah, yeah, yeah.
1: Science. He's a scientist.
3: Do you know what fi is? No.
1: They're traveling through time. Fiction.
3: Oh, I get it. I'm not saying it's wrong. I just, in my head, I'm thinking
1: well,
3: of
1: that's why I tried to tell you.
3: Yeah.
1: Encompass.
3: I'm
1: Encompass.
3: Not blaming
1: Encompass.
3: You.
4: It should be number one.
1: Number three is Arrival with Jeremy Renner and Amy Adams.
3: That was all right.
1: That was decent.
3: That was decent.
1: Yeah, that was decent. Yeah, I don't know whether it's number three. Number two, we already got Alien. And number one, 2001 Space Odyssey. Best sci-fi, science fiction, for those that don't know, movies of all time, according to Entertainment Weekly.
3: Yeah. All right, that's not such a bad. Usually they're way off. That's not so bad.
4: Yeah,
1: yeah. There were some good ones. Some not so great.
3: Mm.
1: Some of the ones that were a little bit lower, I thought that were good. The Fly was in there.
3: Good,
4: great
3: yeah.
4: movie. Yeah, I was thinking The Fly, but then I thought that's more leans more horror.
1: What about? You know? It's also science fiction, but this one also science fiction when you think about it, and it's great. Galaxy Quest.
4: Yeah. Wow.
3: Yeah. Mm-hmm. What about Jurassic Park?
1: Jurassic Park is in there. Yeah, Jurassic Park is in there. Invasion of the Body Snatchers.
3: Jurassic Park, to me, is one of the greatest ideas for a movie that was ever made.
1: Yeah.
3: Yeah, the idea that they cloned dinosaurs and then screwed it up.
1: Yeah,
3: sure. Such a great idea.
1: Yeah, yeah. As you know that that's what would happen.
4: The original movie still holds up, too, if you go back and watch it.
3: The original movie holds up, and then the I watched the third one the other day.
4: Yeah.
3: Yeah, the third one was on TV where the kid gets trapped on the island and
4: right.
3: they hoodwink the people to going back to the island to save the kid.
4: Yeah.
3: That was a pretty good idea.
4: That wasn't too bad.
3: It was just a good idea to get them back on the island.
4: But as far as CGI has come since Jurassic Park came out, it's surprisingly, it does hold up.
1: Did you ever see the documentary about them making that and how there was going to be claymation?
4: Oh, yeah. Yeah.
3: Oh, really?
1: Yeah. They actually had it done, like some of the claymation, how it would look and stuff, and look terrible. And a guy figured out the computer program to be able to do it. Yeah.
3: Oh, wow.
1: And changed how movies were made completely. Some of the other ones outside of the top 10, The Matrix was in there.
3: Matrix
1: is great. Yeah. Let's see.
3: I really enjoyed The Matrix movies. All of them except for that COVID remake movie.
2: No Terminator.
4: That was horrible.
1: Planet of the Apes is in there.
3: I don't like that.
1: Predator. Yes, Terminator is in there. Okay. Let's see. Other ones that they have. There's a lot of ones that I don't know. Oh, Starship Troopers.
4: Mm-hmm. That's good.
1: Empire Strikes Back, we said. The Terminator. And The Thing is in there down at number 33, Joe.
2: Unfair.
1: Yeah.
3: What and was then, the last one?
1: Number 35 is Wall-E.
3: Wall-E is a good futuristic movie.
4: They're all fat in the chairs.
3: That's right.
4: Yeah. Well, speaking of Starship Troopers, do you see Trump release the Space Force?
1: Yeah.
3: Uniform.
4: And they're literally taken right out of Starship Troopers.
3: That's hilarious. What world are we living in?
4: It's hilarious.
3: Mike out the show. Good morning.
5: Hello?
3: Yes, sir.
5: Hey, I didn't catch the whole list. Was Project Hail Mary on that list?
3: No, but we did discuss that earlier. Did you like that movie or not like that movie?
5: I absolutely love that movie. That's speaking of Pixar, it's almost like Pixar made a live-action film.
3: Yeah, I'll give you that. Yeah. I think I would have liked it better going into it thinking that, you know? Like I didn't love it. Gio loved it. I didn't love it, but I didn't expect it to be that kind of that childish, you know. But it was good. I mean, it was okay. It was okay. It just wasn't what I expected it to be. But yes, it didn't. Gotcha. It did not make the list, right?
1: No, it did not. I'm dying for you to find that lady's email. I want to know what movie she was talking about.
3: Let me see.
1: Because I wonder, did you, whenever you first looked at it, did you know, did you see the movie or no?
3: No, I did not.
1: You had not seen it?
3: No.
1: I wonder if I saw it.
3: I have to
1: figure whatever it is.
3: Oh, here it is. I got it right here.
1: All right.
3: Begonia.
1: Oh, yeah.
3: Oh, you saw it?
1: Yeah. I talked about it.
3: Yeah, I know you brought it up, but I don't know. Was it good?
1: Yes, I thought it was good. It wasn't great. It was a good idea, and there was some cool stuff. But, you know, it was like one of those ones. Okay. Not mad at it,
3: right?
1: You know, but
3: it
1: it's
3: was
1: not,
3: worth the watch.
1: Yeah, it's not. It's not one that I'm going to be like, oh, you know what's great?
3: Yeah.
1: You know, but Stavi's in there.
3: Oh, really?
1: Yeah.
3: That and I remember hearing about the movie, but then she said that there are. It has aliens involved. I don't want to ruin it.
1: Yeah.
3: All right.
4: You just ruined the Avengers.
3: Mike, how the show? Good morning.
6: Hey, Mike, thanks for taking my call. Galvin, you said Planet of the Apes, and I'm just curious. Was that the original with Charlton Heston?
1: Yes. Yeah.
6: That, I'll tell you what, that was 1968. I was 7 years old. That scared the bejesus out of me, man.
3: I talked about how long ago that was. Yeah, I talked
6: that
3: about this.
6: That was an incredible movie.
3: I saw the later sequels, I'm sure, and I remember I couldn't brush my teeth for years when I was a kid. I used to brush my teeth with my eyes closed because I was afraid I was going to see the monkey in the mirror behind me. That scared the hell out of me, that movie. Mike, how's the show? Good morning.
7: Hey, how's it? Good morning, you guys.
3: Hello, everyone.
7: Hey, hello. Interstellar came up?
1: No, Interstellar, surprisingly.
3: With Matthew McConaughey?
1: Yeah, surprisingly. I thought that was really good. Yeah.
7: Wow. Really well made. But the one that scared me when I was growing up was Fire in the Sky.
3: Yeah.
7: Terrified of aliens. Like, get a needle in your eye. No, I'm all right. I'm good.
3: Yeah. That was, I had dinner with that guy. What is his name? D.B. Sweeney.
1: Yeah.
3: Yeah. He was cool. He was the one that they sucked in, that they pulled up.
1: Yeah.
3: And he went on, he did a Francis Ford Coppola movie, too, that nobody went to see, that Megalopolis.
1: Oh, yeah.
3: Yeah. That I'm dying to let somebody else tell me if it's worth watching.
4: Megalopolis. It's too hard to say. I'm not going to see it.
3: Megalopolis. So is Tobey Maguire in the Avengers?
4: Dude, I don't want to talk about it. You're ruining it for everybody.
3: Is Andrew Garfield in it?
4: I don't want to talk
3: about it. Multiple Spider-Men?
4: There's a lot of stuff that's already been spoiled for me, and you're adding to that.
3: Like what?
4: I don't want to say.
3: Why?
4: Because I'm not a horrible person.
3: Just tell me who it involves.
4: No. You have to do your own research.
1: Yeah, it's hard to have anything not get spoiled nowadays.
4: It is.
1: With everything online and all the social media and people talking and idiots that have radio shows that love to spoil it.
3: I don't love to spoil it. I just asked a question.
1: You love to spoil stuff.
3: Listen to me.
4: I saw this great spoiler that I need to find out if it's true or not.
3: Listen to me. One of the greatest things we ever did was spoil Star Wars when the new Star Wars movies came out. That was one of the most fun things ever. I never made a group of people angry.
4: Yeah, you love it.
3: No, that. And then ever since I did that, though, I felt bad after that.
4: Yeah, you should.
3: I never wanted to do it on purpose.
4: You should.
3: And never wanted to do it on purpose again.
4: It was so great. I got so many people to hate me instantly.
3: Here was why it was good. Because there were a bunch of people online, and we were like, let's hear it for Star Wars. And everybody's like, yay. And we were ready to count it down. 2 hours left. Yay. You've been waiting here all night. Yay. Darth Maul kills Qui-Gon Jinn. And we're like, and all of a sudden you just heard people going, why?
4: I remember when one of the Harry Potter books came out, people were spoiling. They were like, people were lined up out of Barnes & Noble to get the new Harry Potter book. And people were outside driving by yelling that Dumbledore dies.
3: Oh, no. See, that kind of stuff. That's the fun stuff.
4: Oh, man.
3: All right. We got to take a break. When we come back, Ask the Dom is going to be in the studio. If you got a question for Ask the Dom, get on the phone lines now. 800-771-1025. 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
8: 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A
9: couple of accidents in Hillsborough County. The first one is 301 at Gibsonton Drive. Crews just arriving on the scene there. No lanes blocked off just yet. Also, westbound Fowler at 275. That one has a left lane block, but also the eastbound right lane block. Kind of a mess. Avoid it if you can. I'm Monica with traffic.
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6: This is Fox 13's Dave Osterberg. From the Sky Tower Weather Center, more scattered rain and storms on tap today. The rain chance at about 70% with high temperatures up near 90 degrees. Storms will end this evening, then kind of damp and muggy overnight with a low of 77. Then for Wednesday, a 70% rain chance. Again, those high temperatures touching the 90 degree mark.
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0: 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It's 102.5 The Bone. Remember Master Mirror?
1: Sure.
0: I just watched that lunatic on Facebook.
1: Yeah.
0: Master Mirror is a martial arts master in St. Petersburg. He's a longtime friend of the show. He used to train Spanish.
1: Mm-hmm.
0: And he is not the biggest guy in the world, but he is the baddest ass. He's just...
1: A lot of great fighters come out of his gym. Oh, yeah.
0: But he's so unassuming. You would think that you would kick his ass and he would just make you pee your pants.
1: Right.
0: He just put a video up where he said, Galvin, steel sharpens steel.
1: Yes. It's true.
0: What does that mean to you?
1: Steel sharpens steel. You want to fight against the best to be the best.
0: Well.
1: And train against the best to be the best.
0: So in order to turn his shins into steel, Master Amir was kicking steel plates of metal that were on a bar.
1: You know what is so crazy? Is I was going to bring this up. Has anybody had shin splints?
0: Before I've had them, sure.
1: I've never had them.
0: Yeah.
1: Does it feel like a bad bone bruise?
0: Yes.
1: Even if you touch it?
0: Yes.
1: I almost said the S word.
0: Oh, please.
2: No,
1: I think
2: please.
1: In my left leg, I think I have a shin splint now. Yeah, because it feels like I banged it into a coffee table. But don't remember, although I kind of do think I did.
0: Maybe you
2: but
0: did. Maybe
2: also, yeah, but that's a very common injury for runners.
1: Right,
2: so
1: right.
2: You didn't stretch properly or something?
1: Well, I never do. But the thing is that I made it this long without having it, and all of a sudden I have it now?
2: Yeah.
1: I don't know.
0: Yeah, you might have just hit it wrong, you know.
1: I feel like in my head I must have hit something.
0: Mm.
1: But I don't know.
0: Well,
1: he's kicking metal, kicking
0: he's
1: steel,
0: kicking steel plates
1: yeah.
0: with his shins.
1: I love it.
0: Insane.
1: Yeah.
0: I used to have a girlfriend who did a little bit of MMA stuff. And she was where I stole the term delicate flower from her because I used to call her a delicate flower. Mm. She was everything in her room was pink and all that.
1: Right.
0: And she used to bang her shins with a 2-liter bottle of Coke. That was filled with sand.
1: Mm.
0: And she used to bang her shins.
1: Yeah.
0: And I thought, how are you, such a delicate flower, beating up your shins? And she's like, it makes them hard. It makes them good.
1: You ever see those guys out in the woods, the jungle, kicking bamboo?
0: Oh, yeah.
1: Just wailing on it, doing that?
0: I'm too much of a baby for that.
1: I got to tell you right now, if you're Master Amir or anyone, and you just walk around in the somebody goes,

0: Because, yeah, you want to fight? And you go, yeah, hang on a second. And you just take out some big metal plates and you start kicking them. I'm walking away.
1: Yeah, I don't want to fight that guy. I don't want to fight him at all.
0: I'm actually running away.
1: Carmen, is Dom in the studio?
2: Yes, he is.
1: Dom, good morning to you.
3: Good morning, Mike.
1: Hey, guys. How was your Labor Day?
3: It was busy. Hockey tournament. We're running around and the girls
0: for
3: were at the beach. Yeah,
0: for you?
3: Boozer. Okay. Boozer was playing.
0: Oh, okay.
3: So if he's 14, you now, although he just turned 13, but it's Bantam. So they're checking and they're hitting. So I was.
1: It's where it gets fun.
3: Oh, yeah. So, yeah, he got through four games and he hit correctly. He was not in the penalty box. So I'm the dad in the box. So I got to open the door, bring it in.
4: I'm the dad in the box.
3: Such gorgeous voices.
0: Who would you say is better, you or your son at hockey?
3: Oh, my son by far.
0: Because
3: he and I over the summer did scrimmages on Thursday night over a power pole, and he's just exceptionally fast.
0: I was just about to say, are you just over there bent over, hands on knees? He's the fastest kid in the world.
3: Yeah, he's just an ass because he can go faster backwards than I can go forward.
1: Yeah.
3: And I try to chase him and steal the puck, and then he takes. So, but then when we play in a scrimmage, we're on the same team. And then that's fun. We kind of pass it to each other, and then we can score. So every once in a while, we'll do that, and then you get to high-five him. But usually he likes to play against me, and it's just a disaster for me.
1: Yeah. Well, it's the sucky part about being the dad.
3: Yeah, but I'm getting
1: better. But, you know, I'd check him once and see if he does it again.
3: Oh, I have. Yeah. Oh, no, I've put him on his butt, absolutely. But the goal is that when he turns 18, that I can be at least decent enough that we can play in a beer league at the same level, like, you know, D or something like that, a little
1: higher.
3: You're
1: going to be 65.
3: I'm not going to be 65. I'll be 55. Mm-hmm. Yeah, he's 13. I guess 18. Yeah, I'll be 55. Mm-hmm. So I'm not that old, Mike. But but it was a fun weekend. To answer your question, the girls were at the beach. We had to go back and forth and, you know, try to. And then we had the weather yesterday. You just got around this. All right.
1: All right. Well, if you got a question for Dom, get through now, 800-771-1025. Let's go to Lynn. Lynn, good morning. You're on Ask the Dom. What do you got, Lynn?
5: Hi, good morning.
1: Hi.
5: Hey, Dom. My husband and I are looking to buy a new RV, used RV, and we found one. We talked it over. They offered us $39,000 for the trade-in. And then they called us and said, hey, we're actually going to give you another $1,200.
1: Well,
5: so we're up to 40, if my math is right, 41,200 or something like, yeah, whatever.
3: Are you trading and the RV in for another one?
5: Yes. Okay. Yes. The RV, they gave us the estimate for 41,000, let's just say. Right. And we gave them a deposit. They were bringing it up from Fort Myers. This is Camping World.
3: I know the folks. I know the folks there. I purchased RVs from them. Just so FYI, nice people. Did you get this stuff in writing though? You're telling me that they called you and they increased.
5: We have a contract that they had sent to us. They called us on Sunday. They asked for a credit card for the deposit so they could bring it over. Mm-hmm. It's on a text. My husband has pictures and everything through text.
3: That should work.
5: And We brought our RV home yesterday to spit shine it, make it look nice for them. Get a call yesterday. Hey, we're not able to give you the $41,000 for your trade in. We're only going to give you $15,000. Now this is after deposit. This is after, and then the guy says, well, I never put the deposit through anyways. And it's like, well, you called me on Sunday. What they said is that the trade in market changed and within 2 days it changed, and they're only going to give us $15,000 for us now. Is there anything we can do about this?
3: Well, yeah. Have you talked to a manager over there?
5: Manager is the guy who called us.
3: Was that Chris? First name Chris?
5: His name was...
3: All right, well,
5: my husband dealt with them.
3: Well, two things.
5: Curtis, I don't know.
3: Okay.
5: I don't know.
3: I know the folks over there. So call the office. Let me give you, if Chris is still there, the manager. So first of all, without being litigious, I just so happen to know some folks. Let me give you their contact information. You tell them you talk to me, call them up and see if you can't figure it out. Next thing you need to do is then if you want to email me to answer your question, I need to see everything that you good folks have in writing.
5: Okay.
3: All right, because the question's going to be, was there a deal? And the deal would be an offer. You got an offer, acceptance, and consideration. So in the conceptual terms, is they made an offer to you, which increased slightly by $1,200, but they made an offer for the trade. You said, okay, this is going to be great. And then you went ahead and accepted the offer. And then the consideration is the payment. Now, what they're going to try to do is say, well, we never procured the payment because they didn't run it. Well, that I don't know if that's going to work because you actually gave the credit card and they had the information. But I've got to see what was in writing, you know, to basically effectuate the deal, the contract, those three elements, okay. Offer, acceptance, and consideration. And then did you agree on a purchase price, or were you just trading something in? Were you buying something?
5: We were buying something else. And they even did the math and said, okay, well, your balance is going to be $22,000 or, you know, whatever the dollar amount. And we were like, okay, well, we're going to pay cash for that. And they were like, okay, that's via bank check and blah, blah, blah. And it went down to that.
3: Yeah,
5: and then yesterday the phone call was just, it blew us away. And the guy's like, I'm sorry, the market changed on trade-ins. We can't give you what we
3: can. Shift, though. You're going from $41,000 to $15,000.
5: Yes.
3: I don't know what the hell market
1: is. If she has it in writing, does that protect her?
5: Yes. Yeah. So, yes. But my thing is, I mean, they were bringing it up for us to see. And the only thing is they said the deposit would be refundable for any reason, fully refundable, if we weren't happy with the vehicle. So we hadn't even seen the vehicle yet.
3: Did they charge you a fee to bring it up? Okay. Because sometimes they'll do that. Because if they did, then that's another.
5: That's what the deposit was going to be for. So in case we didn't show up or something, they had money to pay for that. But
3: there's your consideration. That locks it in. Even if they didn't deposit, even if they didn't run the credit card, the agreement was here is our money. Here's a deposit. This is going to cover the transportation fee to bring it up from Fort Myers. If we don't show, we don't like it. That's even
5: better. They called us on Sunday. Mm. We were coming home from out of town. They called us on Sunday for the credit card and said, we'll bring it. We'll have it here tomorrow for you. And we said, well, we want to give ours a bath and make it look nice and stuff. And we said, we'll do it Tuesday, which is today. And they called us yesterday and the whole deal just went to heck.
3: Well, here's the good news. You're going to email me. I'll give you Chris's contact number. You're going to send me the documents you have. Also, okay. I have an RV that is for sale. So I, ironically enough, I'm going to shoot you the link over at Marabella Motors and you're going to take a look at the Bahama Mama and maybe you want that instead and I'll sell you mine. All right. How do you like that?
5: You know, what's really sad is we were going from a 40-foot diesel pusher down to a 24-foot leisure vehicle. Because we're traveling. We're going to start traveling and we're like, we're retired and it was a big decision for us to even swallow.
3: Sure.
5: And we just swallowed that pill and then nothing happened.
3: It's a B class. It's the extended. It's the Sprinter. It's gorgeous. I'll have you look at it, dear. I'll have you look at it.
5: Oh, you have that one too?
3: Yeah.
5: Send that link. Send the link.
3: You send your link first and I'll send my link second.
0: Dom, I always said you're a real B class.
5: Oh. Well, okay. I appreciate it. So are you going to give me Chris's number or is Carmen who's going
3: to
5: do that?
3: You go to my website at askthedom.com or you can contact me at the office. I just don't want to give the folks, I have a cell phone. I don't want to do that over the air.
1: Yeah, I can give you the office. The office number is 813-251-5550.
5: 251-2550?
1: Yes. 813-251-5550.
5: Five, five. Okay, 3 5s and a zero. Got it.
1: Yeah. All right, good luck to you.
5: I appreciate you guys. Thank you.
1: All right,
3: yes,
1: no
3: ma'am.
1: Problem.
3: Good morning.
1: It seems to me like she's getting a little bamboozled there.
0: Well, yeah, they may have got a sweeter deal. And they're like, oh, your deal fell through.
3: Well, you know, sometimes the RV market is very unique. It's not like cars. So it's a learning process. It's a learning curve. When I bought mine, you got to keep in mind, it was right in the early part of COVID.
1: What do you got? You got a regular RV, like one of those?
3: Well, I originally bought a C-Class, which is a bigger one. So it's on a Ford chassis.
1: Right.
3: And then it has.
1: And you tow it?
3: No. It was its own motor. And then it would extend out.
1: Mm-hmm.
3: And then, you know, so we had that for a while. But I literally got that. What is this? COVID was in March. I think it was like May. It was like maybe 2 months, three. Well, everybody was freaking out. And they were selling everything at a discount because they didn't know what was going on. And then like 6 months later, realized that, you know, these were at a premium that it went up. So I got it really at the right time.
1: Right.
3: And then I sold that at Camping World, where this lady's at. I traded that in because I wanted something smaller. It was just too big for the girls to drive. So I ended up getting a Sprinter van, you know, kind of like yours, extended, but it has a bathroom and a kitchen and all that jazz in there. But it doesn't have the slides, doesn't extend out. So that way that the seals don't crack in the sun and you're leaking water. And that's really where a lot of RVs get damaged if they sit around or not used, especially in the Florida weather.
1: I got a bathroom in mine, too. It's called the old Starbucks cup. Go right in there.
3: It better be a big cup, Mike.
1: A little tricky for the ladies.
3: Yeah, you got a big platter.
1: 30 ounces. No problem there. Phone lines are wide open. If you want to get through, now's your last chance. 800-771-1025. Bert Kreischer is going to join us at 9:15 on the show. But the phone lines are wide open right now if you'd like to get through to Dom. What do you got on the docket this week?
3: I'll tell you, we're going to do the same thing again that we did last week. We had an open mic night, and it was gangbusters. I mean, I couldn't get to the calls fast enough because, you know, we just didn't have any in-studio guests, and you know, we just relax and kind of chilled with the listeners, and we were able to get a lot of questions in. But I was able to go into them a little more in depth. You know, sometimes when you have studio guests in, you know, you got great people that come in, a lot of nice folks that come into the show. A lot of times listeners will sit back and, you know, listen to the interview and the engagement going on, and then, you know, the calls will vary. But so last week could be the same thing as this week, and that way we can catch up because it was a little hectic for a while with politicians and people running for office in there. But I always like to expose the listeners to people running for office so they're educated on who is seeking the election. And then they can go in, they can say, and it was nice when I looked at the ballot and I was counting, I don't know, there was maybe about 9 or 10 or 11 people that were on the ballot for different offices and different positions that had been on the show.
1: Yeah.
3: You know, and nonpartisan, and then partisans, you had Democrats, you had Republicans, you had independents, you had non-party affiliates, and it made me feel good because it was a really broad span. It was almost the whole ballot, not quite, that folks would have been able to listen to an interview, call and ask questions, and then see them on the ballot. I thought it was nice for the listeners to be at least knowledgeable on who they may want to vote for when they go in there based on what they want to do.
1: Yeah, I think that's great. Give them a proper exposure. Let's go to Matt. Matt, good morning. I want to ask Dom, what do you got, Matt?
2: Hi. Hi, Dom. Hi, Mike. Hi, everybody. I was in a hit and run, as the victim of a hit and run, Saturday. And I've got the police report, and I'm actually going to get the estimate for the damages. But I wanted to see if it would be a good idea to get a lawyer in regards to any other damages, in regard like with loss of work and damaged tools and all that kind of stuff.
3: Okay. Now, so who's your auto insurance?
2: Allstate.
3: Okay. So Allstate, you have, if you have the basic minimum coverage in the state of Florida, which in essence is crap, we don't really require good insurance in the state. You have personal injury protection coverage, which is PIP. That's the Florida No Fault Insurance coverage. So if you're injured, are you injured, sir, or is it just property damage right now?
2: When I got hit, I was kind of like full of adrenaline, so I didn't really feel anything. But like the next day, I was relatively sore, and then the day after, I felt a little less sore. So I don't know. The cops told me I have like 14 days to get checked out.
3: That's correct. That's correct.
2: Yeah.
3: So and that you use your PIP. So regardless if you find the other party or not, in the state of Florida, if you're in an accident, whether it's your fault or not, you can go to a clinic, the hospital, doctor, wherever you like, and you can use your auto insurance. When you go in there, you're going to give them your Allstate policy number or claim number if you've created one. Now, they're going to pay 80% of your medical bills and balances. You also can submit a lost wage claim under your PIP, personal injury protection coverage, with Allstate. Now, they're going to reimburse that at 60%. Now, you don't need a lawyer for that. Now, if you have uninsured motorist coverage, did you purchase UM?
2: I don't believe so.
3: Okay.
2: No.
3: It's a supplemental policy. It's not required.
2: Yeah.
3: And if you did not purchase it, then they would have had you sign a UM selection rejection form. And I don't know if you did it online or if you did it in person, but you would have had to reject uninsured motorist coverage. And that's something that you need to vet, to ask Allstate if you did that or not. And then if we do find the at-fault party, then the question is, do they have bodily injury? See, all the lawyers that you see, myself...
0: Get off the tracks.
3: Jesus, going to get run over by a train. So all the lawyers, that's okay. I just don't want you to get hit by a train. That's a different claim.
6: Okay. Enough for 1 week.
3: So all the lawyers that you see advertised on all these radio stations and the billboards, and all these lawyers are all looking for the same thing. Now, not all of us go to litigation. Not all of us want to be in litigation. All of us want to, you know, have lawsuits because those are years. It takes a while. Now, all of the lawyers look for two things, and two things mainly. Bodily injury, which is the at-fault party's insurance coverage, and uninsured motorist coverage. And if you don't have one of those two, it's going to be very, very difficult, short of it being a catastrophic injury or a wrongful death or some type of it. But if you don't have those two, it's going to be very, very difficult to find a lawyer. I don't care how much money they spend in advertisement. I don't care who they are, you know, or what, right, what they do, how big or small, what they clean, what they cook. I don't care. That's what they're looking for. And that's a lot of times they don't tell you that on the billboards or the ads. But that's why I do the show.
6: Gotcha. Well, another thing is that I have this guy's license plate number, and I gave it to the police.
3: Yeah.
6: And not for nothing, I don't feel all that confident that these guys are even going to try to find him after the first day. So I wasn't even, like, thinking, like I know the insurance companies may find each other because I have the guy's license plate, but
3: we can get that information for you. You call the office. We have our AP investigations, our private investigator. We can look that information up. The plates track through the Department of Insurance. Department of Insurance is going to, you know, calculate that as far as who is the insurance carrier.
1: And what do? Then you go beat the guy up?
3: Well, no. What happens is if this gentleman here... count the justice. No, if this gentleman here wants to hire the firm, it's a contingency fee. It doesn't cost anything to hire me. I only get paid if there is a recovery. So if he wants to hire the firm and we've got the information for this fellow, we can at least figure out, one, if he has bodily injury coverage. And then, two, if this guy has... this caller has a UM through Allstate, and if not, we got to get the right documents. Because if Allstate didn't send him the right documents, then they're going to have to afford coverage that's equal to his BI if he purchased BI. And again, I don't know if you have bodily injury coverage or not. We'd have to take a look at your policy. But I only get paid if there's a coverage. So that's why a lot of folks like hiring me as a personal injury attorney, is because it's a contingency fee agreement. They hire me. And if there is a resolution or a settlement, then the standard fee for every lawyer, by the way, that does auto accident cases in the state of Florida is 1/3. We all have the same contract.
1: Yeah.
3: It's the same damn thing. It right off the top. You know, certain other areas of law are a little different. Like if you sue a government entity from an auto accident, that's capped at 25%. Medical malpractice, 20%. So there's certain other nuances that are lower. But on average, everybody does personal injury in the state of Florida auto accident cases. We have the same forms. It's all from the Florida Bar. Statement of client's rights, contingency fee agreement. So we all do the same thing, all under the same concept, all under the same documents. The only difference is who do you like better, who communicates with you better, who do you trust? Who do you know?
1: Get a lawyer,
6: gotcha,
1: sir.
3: That's it.
1: Get a lawyer.
6: Yeah.
1: Thank you. Thank you very much. Appreciate the call, and good luck to you.
6: All right. Thanks, sir.
1: There you go. Dom, thank you.
3: Yes. Yeah, no worries. Yeah, Gio and I were communicating a little earlier today, but please tell Bert I said hello. I haven't had a chance to see him in a while. Is he going to be on the cruise? Is he coming with us?
1: I will find out today.
3: I don't want any spoilers. I just wanted to
1: see you right away, trying to do spoilers.
3: No, yeah. I don't know. I just tell him I said hello. I was just being friendly.
7: Dom, how was the Threshers game with Spike and stuff?
3: That's a great question.
7: No, that was Patrick. Different lawyer.
3: Spike was throwing out the first pitch.
7: Yeah.
3: And he's supposed to wear an Ask the Dom shirt.
7: So I
3: said, listen, if you're going to be hanging out without a lawyer, you got to give them the little what for, because you're on my show.
1: Yeah.
3: You know, going with the shirt or the hat, you know, something.
1: What a trainer.
3: Wow.
1: He is.
3: Yeah, you know, and then I was going to call, and I forgot so much stuff. I was going to call and mess around and have the announcers there announce him coming out as me, just to razz him up a little bit, just to kind of have a little fun.
7: When he's from the Ask the Dom show.
3: Yeah, he's from that. Thank you, Gio. He's from the Ask. So I have to find out, because he was supposed to.
1: That's your fault for keeping him around.
3: He's, yeah. Well, I mean, the station gives me, you know, the wonderful crew. I mean, Kelly's still there.
7: I knew he was a turncoat.
1: Yep.
3: You know, I mean, so I got, listen, we'll find out tomorrow if he was cheating. If he was cheating on me now and not, you know, wearing the Ask the Dom shirt with all these other lawyers.
7: I saw some video. I didn't see anything about Ask the Dom.
3: Listen. I'm very comfortable in my legal manhood. So all these other lawyers that are trying to infringe upon me, that's okay. That's all right. They're trying to attack my staff, Mike. See how they're attacking the staff?
1: I don't know. We kind of like Patrick Smith. He buys us gifts.
3: Yeah. He's very nice. All joking aside, Patrick actually has been on my program a few times, and he's been a wonderful, wonderful guest. Great, a lot of knowledge. He's actually fantastic.
1: Great hair.
3: I enjoy his company. He's fantastic.
1: Good. All right. Well, thank you.
7: Mike enjoys his company too.
3: wait. Is he getting invited to the house, Mike? Is he going to dinners? Has he made it to the residence?
1: Spike? No, definitely not. Spike is not allowed here ever.
3: Yeah. Okay.
1: All right, Dom, thank you, buddy. If you didn't get through today, 813-251-5550, or you could always go to askthedom.com and check him out through the website. Galvin, you asked me earlier who we were talking about, who you'd pay to go see at a Comic-Con.
3: Yeah.
1: This just came through, breaking news. This goes back to my high school days. Former Bon Jovi guitarist Richie Sambora doing his first Comic-Con.
3: Oh, really?
1: At the Steel City Comic-Con, which I guess is in Pittsburgh.
3: Interesting.
1: Does he do comics? No.
7: He's just there as a
1: celebrity.
7: And everybody's doing those things now.
1: Well, if you could pick up an extra 30 grand on a Saturday, why not? Why wouldn't you do it?
7: Yeah. I know D. Snyder does that kind of stuff all the time.
1: Yeah, but D. Snyder has his hand in movies and stuff like that, too.
7: Does he?
1: Yeah. He's been acting in a couple of things.
0: It would be interesting if Richie was just there at the table just playing his guitar, just shredding.
7: I'm surprised somebody doesn't put together like a festival, like a Comic-Con, just like guitarists or band people.
1: Rock Con, where you're bringing
0: your favorite artist, from different, that'd be great.
7: If the whole band's there, you get a photo and autograph and stuff.
0: For sure.
7: A couple of the bands play, Q&A.
1: All right, we got to take a break. When we come back from break, we'll be joined live by Bert Kreischer, who will be joining us via Zoom. So if you want to watch it on YouTube, you can do that. 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But we got to hold Bert's feet to the fire on a couple of things. We got to find out if we're going on this Bert cruise or not, and tell you how you can join Bert and his friends on the cruise coming up. 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
9: 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Just know it's going to take a little bit longer than normal to get through that stretch of road. Everything else, all the major roadways, accident-free right now. I'm Monica with traffic.
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23: This is Fox 13's Dave Osterberg. From the Sky Tower Weather Center, more scattered rain and storms on tap today. The rain chance at about 70% with high temperatures up near 90 degrees. Storms will end this evening, then kind of damp and muggy overnight with a low of 77. Then for Wednesday, a 70% rain chance. Again, those high temperatures touching the 90-degree mark.
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0: 7 on the Mike Calta Show. It's 102.5 The Bone. We're going to talk to Bert Kreischer here in a couple of minutes, but don't forget there's another chance for you to win $1,000 coming up in less than an hour at 10 o'clock. Before we get out of here, we'll give you the bone bonus keyword. You put it in the app for your chance to win $1,000 coming up. I won $1,000 this weekend, Galvin, and it felt pretty nice.
1: On?
0: At the Hard Rock. Went in the 3-card poker.
1: Nice.
0: Three-card poker, straight flush, 7, 8, 9 of hearts for $1,200, I think.
1: Sweet.
0: It was. Yeah, it was wonderful. Well, it's wonderful when you plan on going there and losing $1,000, and you because that's usually what we do. We go, we'll go there with how much we know we can lose, and then when you end up winning that much and you win it like relatively early,
1: yeah,
0: that's when you know it's going great.
1: Get out,
0: and that's what we do. But the only problem we have is our new love is going to the Chinese place, the noodle bar.
1: Yeah, go celebrate.
0: I mean, it's never. I mean. You gotta wait an hour to get in there.
1: That's why you need a host.
0: Yeah, expand that place. Oh, that's true. Yeah.
2: Oh, the host gets you in?
1: Oh, yeah.
2: Oh, yeah.
0: Oh, really?
1: Yeah.
0: I got very rejected. I went to the line to pay, and the lady that worked there said, you're an endorser for this company, and you don't have a black card. I said, lady, I'm still on a red card. I'm still in the beginning. And she said, okay. And then we walked to the noodle place, and the line was too long. So I said, all right, let's go to Council Oak. Council Oak said, 45-minute wait. I said, but I have a knife. They said, we don't care.
1: Oh.
0: Take your stupid knife.
1: Might as well stab you with a knife.
0: Yeah.
1: Stab, so stab.
0: Where do we end up going? Oh, we went, of course, went to old school. When Joey was working, so we went to Fleming's.
1: Oh, yeah.
0: Which didn't work out too bad. It was all right. It was a nice little Sunday afternoon for something
1: bad.
0: We don't normally do things on a Sunday. But now Sundays are completely different because starting tomorrow, we have real football.
1: Yes.
0: Real football is back. What is the game tomorrow?
1: Tomorrow is Seahawks and the Patriots.
0: Oh, that's good. That's good. All right. So you got a Galvin? Will you be helping us gamblers out?
1: Absolutely,
0: tomorrow?
1: Okay. Absolutely, yeah.
0: All right, good, because I'm going to get back in action, and I'm going to start betting. But I did not. I used to take your Galvin Gamble's picks, and then I used to twist them a little because like you'd go here, make this a straight bet, do this, don't parlay this. But the greedy me always has to parlay things.
1: Yes.
0: So I parlayed it, and I would lose.
1: Mm.
0: So now I'm going to start taking your advice.
1: Yeah, yeah, because you want to, you know, try and hedge your bets and stuff. And there's some that you're going to parlay and be like, yeah, let's go for everything. Here's my big touchdown parlay and stuff. But, you know, certain ones you're like, all right, this is I'm going to make money, and I'm going to be able to have more to spend.
0: Yeah, yeah, yeah. So I'm going to slow roll out the year. And then, of course, the big games come on Sunday. Or you'll see your Tampa Bay Buccaneers play. Who do we play on Sunday?
1: Bengals.
0: The Bengals.
1: Bengals.
0: Oh, all right. Very exciting.
1: You were talking about the different cards and stuff, the different color ones. I would tell you, whenever I was out in Vegas,
0: right.
1: I went to Hard Rock out there and slapped down my Seminole Hard Rock
0: here.
1: And the dealer looked at it, and then he like looked around and didn't know what to do. And then he called the pit boss over, and the pit boss came over, and they looked at it and stuff. And he goes, are you from Florida? And he goes, yeah. And he goes, oh, that's that car. The dealer was like, I didn't know what that card was.
2: Yeah.
1: And you freaked me out. I thought it was some like VIP card thing. Whatever. I go, yeah. Play. Yeah. Let's go with that.
0: Give me a marker.
2: When I was just in Vegas in March, they're building the new Hard Rock there.
1: Yeah.
2: And they're building the giant guitar just like in South Florida. They took over the Mirage.
1: Yeah.
2: And they're building it. Like they had half the guitar was like, you know, constructed.
0: That place is amazing.
2: It looks the new one looks massive.
0: The one down in South Florida is amazing. Imagine what they're going to be like when they have Vegas money.
2: It'll probably be one of the biggest things on the strip now with the big giant guitar.
0: Sure. That's going to look so awesome.
2: Oh, yeah. Oh. Yeah, yeah.
0: I'll grab a couple of these phone calls while waiting for Bert. Mike Calta Show, good morning.
3: Hey, good morning, Mike.
0: How you doing, sir?
3: Hey, I'm good. My name is Rick, and I've been going listening to you talk about the Hard Rock. And I'm just wondering if you ever got the email I sent you about the Calta Showdown for a live gig.
0: You know, I don't recall, but what do you have?
3: Well, I sent it to you and Galvin a few times, and I kind of reached out to you on Instagram, but I don't really do Instagram. And it was just a live gig that was talking about doing a game at the Hard Rock where you guys team up with listeners, and basically you make a night of it where you gamble with the listeners, and whoever comes out with the most money at the end is considerably the winner at the end. But then, you know, after that, maybe go to the cafe after that or the auditorium and do a Pitbull toddler show.
0: Let me just stop you for a second. Your idea is great. This is nothing against you, sir, but you guys don't realize the business end of what goes into putting those sort of things together. you'd have to convince the Hard Rock that it's a good idea. Somebody would have to pay for it, and then it becomes a big deal. It's not as easy as just coming up with a good idea. But I appreciate your idea, sir, and I wish it would be something we'd be able to do.
1: I've been saying forever, I would love to do something along those lines, whatever, or a winner wins something, whatever. And we have, like, you know, a few different sponsors that go in.
0: Yeah.
1: And a winner wins $25,000, and they have to put it on one hand of blackjack.
0: That'd be so cool.
1: Great. That'd be awesome.
0: Yeah. All right. Well, we're in the Zoom, Gio. So I guess we wait for Bert.
2: Waiting for Bert, yeah.
0: All right. That's cool. This is what it's come down to at Bert. We have to get in the Zoom.
2: Yeah. And we still just contact him directly.
0: I know. We're officially in the radio slot time.
2: So you will not go on his cruise if you're not in the Oprah suite?
0: No, I never said that.
1: Okay.
0: I never said that.
2: All right.
0: No, it's a matter of who's coming with me based on
2: that.
0: I can't bring four people with me if I'm in a room for two people.
2: Yeah.
0: You follow what I'm saying?
2: I can see that.
0: Yeah. Would you be willing to go?
2: I'd love to go.
0: Joe, I know you're down.
2: Mm-hmm. Mm-hmm.
0: I believe Joey wants to go. Galvin?
1: I know.
0: I don't say your name, and not because I don't want you to go. I just know how you are.
1: Right.
0: Yeah. But I guess we'll find out right now about how things are unfolding.
2: It's out of Miami. You guys went before. Was it out here, out of Tampa?
0: No, it was out of Miami.
2: Yeah. I remember because you thought you could get to Miami in like 2 hours.
0: No, I didn't. No, yeah. That's Orlando.
1: I remember
0: it was. And then we need Tom to come too.
2: Yeah. So then they have to hold the boat for you guys or something.
1: it'll be fine. We'll hold the boat. By the way, one of the guys, speaking of different places, New Haven, Connecticut is where the pizza is, not New Hampshire. Yeah, okay. So if that whole thing happens.
0: Yeah, we got to get in touch with Bobby and find out if we're going to Rhode Island.
1: Yeah.
0: I want to go to Rhode Island and see the special. That'd be great.
2: Yeah.
1: And that Bobby's going to be here in October, right?
0: Bobby will be a Vasani in October, but he's going to come here, and that's his birthday weekend.
1: Yeah, that'll be fun.
0: Yeah, so we'll be traveling. So Bobby will come here. Then we go to Hooters for a liquid lunch. Then after liquid lunch, we drive straight down to Port Charlotte, and we spend the weekend out there. And I think Pete Face is coming with us, too, for that weekend so we could celebrate.
1: Yeah, I think I'm going to come down, too.
0: Are you really?
1: Yeah.
0: It's so great. That'll be a fun time. Yeah, because we all have birthdays relatively close to each other, so we can all celebrate together.
2: Yeah.
0: And, you know, we love Vasani. Rich Voss was just there this weekend. Voss said the turnout was great.
2: They got Steve-O's coming to town for a couple nights, too. Yeah, yeah.
0: Yeah, same thing with Steve-O. Yeah. I don't want him to drive all the way here.
2: Eric's like, do you want me to see if Steve-O wants to come down? I go, it's so far.
0: Yeah.
2: You know?
0: I don't want anybody to come here. I don't want anybody to go, all right, for him, I'll do it, and then have to drive all the way here. Voss was the best. Voss was like, it's like a two-hour drive. I don't want to make a two-hour drive.
2: I think we got Bert.
0: We do?
2: Yeah, he's coming up.
0: There he is.
4: Good morning.
0: Good morning, Bert. How are you?
4: Good. How are you doing?
0: Is it 6:15? Are you home?
4: Yeah.
0: It sucks getting up early, doesn't it?
4: No, I love it.
0: Do you really? You're up and ready to go. You love doing radio.
4: I love doing radio. I get energy for this, yeah.
0: Who are your other favorite shows besides our show? Like, I know you like us. I'm not comparing. I'm just saying, like, I know Preston and Steve are the big show that everybody loves.
4: Preston, Steve, Elliot.
0: Oh, yeah, Elliot. I forgot about Elliot in D.C.,
4: Yeah, Elliot's great. And then there's ones that I think, you know, like that I have like an affinity for that like I don't know how they do. Like there's one in Arizona I really like in Phoenix. Like
1: Bulldogs Mike Holmes
4: or something. Mike Holmes. Yeah. Holmgren. Yeah.
1: Holmgren.
4: I love that. I love that dude.
1: And you've talked about Todd and Tyler before. Are they still?
4: Yeah. Love Todd and Tyler. Yeah. Love Todd and Tyler. I just did Bob and Tom. But Tom passed away.
1: Yeah,
0: we're aware.
1: A few years back.
4: It was a few years back. Huh?
0: You didn't get on and go, hey, where's Tom? Where's Bob? Wherever. Bert, we have so many questions for you.
4: Shoot.
0: Okay. First of all, let's get the elephant in the room. Let's squash that. We finally answered our question of when you'd be too big to come on the show, and it was the last time you were in Tampa.
4: When was that? Oh, was that like a couple weeks ago?
0: Yeah, it was a couple of weeks ago. I texted you. You didn't text me back. But I'm not mad or anything like that. You guys were nonstop. You had like a million different appearances to make.
4: Did you think you were getting Tom on?
0: No, I didn't even ask.
4: After the announcement.
0: No, I wasn't even. I just reached out to you.
4: This is my impression of me and Tom talking about his divorce. Okay.
0: Uh-huh.
4: So I got to ask. Hey, man, I really appreciate that you haven't asked me any questions about my divorce. You're the only person doing it. And if you keep doing it, it would mean a lot to me. And I went,
1: all right.
4: I have nothing. I have nothing, and you know I tell you.
0: Where is he at as far as sleeping with other girls yet?
4: I have asked him zero.
0: Like you didn't see anything during the confrontations at different signings and all that? Because Tom's looking pretty good lately.
4: No, he's looking great. He is. No, I mean, anything I'd tell you is even stuff you'd know. I knew that he was getting divorced before everyone else, but that's just because we run businesses together.
0: Right.
4: And he didn't even tell me. My business manager told me, and so I called him, and he was like, "Yeah, I appreciate you not talking about it." And I was like, "Obviously,
0: you've been great about it. I don't know anything because I've been asking you for years if they were getting divorced." And you're always like, "No."
4: I'm whatever the empath is. Like, I got really upset when I found that they were getting divorced because I was like, I don't know. I just thought we'd always be together. You know what I mean?
0: Right. You're not in that group.
4: I think they're all going to be happier.
0: You think they're still going to maintain that podcast together?
4: No.
0: That's going to be crazy.
4: They're already not doing it. And look, man, you know, it's like divorce is like AIDS. You can have a straight face and be like, you know, there's a lot of medicines. It's not as bad as what it is. But you still have AIDS.
0: Still,
1: yeah.
4: You have AIDS. Like, you can't have unprotected sex with any, like, you have AIDS. Like,
0: yeah.
4: So, I know it's going to be amicable. Yeah, but you still don't sleep together, and you still at one point said, "I never want to live with you again." Divorce sucks.
0: I used to think about 10 years ago, I used to think, divorce wouldn't be so bad. I'll be fine, and I'd get hot chicks, and I could still do this because I'm still on the radio and all this stuff. Now, divorce to me would be the absolute worst thing that could happen. I love my wife now. Now.
4: I think right now divorce would be the worst thing that ever happened to Leanne.
0: To Leanne? Yeah.
4: I mean, right now, because I think a lot of people, no one please clip this out. I think a lot of people would understand. They'd be like, you know,
0: yeah,
4: he looks really good. She's getting older and, you know, and like she has no plastic surgery. Can you believe that?
0: No.
4: He's got that much money and she never got any filler, no anything. And she's got friends that have done it all. Whitney, Bunny, all these people have done it. All the resources. Chelsea Handler, they were right there for her. Yeah. And she never did any of it. She just let herself age. And when you let yourself go like that, what do you expect? I mean, he's doing good. He's got money. He looks better than ever. You know, I saw him shirtless. He looks amazing.
0: It gets better. Are you completely out of the girls or both away or just one?
4: They're both here right now. Isla's taking her driving test today, by the way. She's such.
0: Terrible driver?
4: Oh, she's so bad, Cal. This is her ninth test. This is her ninth test, and now she's driving 2 hours away from L.A. to go take the test because apparently that's where a lot of, day laborers work, they can pass in their area. So she's going, and just as she's like, I just won't talk much, and they'll think I'm one of them.
0: Nine times.
4: It's the funniest is Georgia is the funniest person in our family.
0: Yeah,
4: like she is casually the funniest person, and she just goes, "What did you expect?" She's like, "You remember teaching to ride a bike?" And I was like, yeah. She just had the first day she hit a BMW, a trash can, and a fire hydrant. First three times she rode a bike. And Georgia said, we should put a GoPro on her helmet and see what she's looking at.
0: Right.
4: Because she's clearly not looking at the street. We did. We watched the footage. She was looking at her feet. So we were like, he was like, we should put a GoPro on her helmet when she takes these tests, sees what she's looking at. She said to me, this is so bad. She goes, Dad, you're allowed to get 15 things wrong in the driving test. And I went, what? She goes, so if I get, and I'm getting around 11 normally when I take it. And I go, hold on. You're not allowed to get one thing wrong when you drive. Like, it's not one thing. And she was like, if I can get 15 things wrong. So that's who we're driving with.
0: Holy cow. Well, hey, good luck with that. Starting out with a golf cart. That's been my thing. I put my kids on a golf cart, and then I started taking them to parking lots on the weekend. And so there you go. Joey was going to Starbucks with me when he was 13.
4: Yeah, I know. Joey lives a very different life than I love. Yeah. The two of them are night and day. One's a wolf and one's a cub.
0: Yeah, I get it. What else? Freebird season 2. Where are we at with that?
4: We wrapped it.
0: It's already done, huh?
4: In the can. Yeah, I'm doing a note session today where I just watched episode 1. And
0: did you get the kid back?
4: It's great. Yeah, we got the kid back.
0: Okay,
4: she's
0: say it.
4: She's so funny. She looks at me and she goes, "Just so you know, I'm almost done with acting." And I was like, "What?" She goes, "I don't really like it. I only do this because of you."
0: Oh,
4: is that really? She goes, "I've done other projects. You're the only one that makes it fun."
0: Oh,
4: and I was like,
0: awesome.
4: "For real?" She goes, "I'd do this for the rest of my life." But she was like, she did a project. I'll tell you who later.
0: Okay.
4: She did a project with a famous guy, and apparently he was a nightmare.
0: Oh, really?
4: Yeah, she didn't say that. She didn't say that. But the right. other people, like her agent, said that he was just a lot.
0: Yeah, well, I'd imagine you make things a lot of fun. And I would imagine the kids probably having a ball with you.
4: I'm a blast.
0: Yeah.
4: I'm a blast of a person. And I was stone sober for the whole production.
0: My, so, why?
4: There was no mood swings. I just started drinking again.
0: Oh, really?
4: Yeah, it's been 7-8 months.
0: Do you know I've never had porosis?
4: What?
0: I've never had it. I didn't find out until recently that it was at Publix here, and I just have never. I've never had it. Never saw it. I never see you, and I never had it. I have plenty of shirts, and I have one of my favorite.
4: You never drink though. You don't. You never.
0: No, you'd be surprised. This guy's been drinking. Yeah,
4: for real.
0: Yeah, and I'm going to the gym. A lot of things have changed. Yeah.
4: Really?
0: Yeah.
4: Wow.
0: Yeah. So
4: this cigar divorce must have really shit.
1: It hit him hard.
4: You saw Christine on a dating show at the mothership, and you were like, "Oh man, it would destroy on one of those."
0: Oh, that's funny. Yeah. All right. So let's talk about this cruise. Okay.
4: Yeah.
0: I'm excited. Now, am I going on this cruise? Because I was invited on the cruise.
4: I don't know. You're a tough man to get an answer out of.
0: That is 100% not true. 6 months ago, Leanne texted me and said, "Are you going on the cruise?" And I said, "Yes."
4: Okay, then you are.
0: But my question is, am I going to be in the Oprah suite again?
4: I have no idea. You got to ask Leanne.
0: I don't want to ask Leanne. I'm afraid of Leanne.
4: Oh, everyone's afraid of Leanne.
0: Yeah.
4: That's why I'm not getting divorced.
0: Right. All right.
4: I can't imagine having the conversation with her.
0: I don't
4: know. You call Leanne, and I'm sure
0: who's coming that's more important than me is what I need to know. Like, there's a lot of comedians that are more important, but my thing is that
4: okay,
0: yeah,
4: who ready? Let's vote on this.
0: Okay,
4: are you more important than Whitney?
0: No, but she can't. But how do you justify?
4: Stop with the answer. No, yes or no.
0: Here's why this doesn't work. Because how do you justify to Whitney that she's more important, or the other comedians, that Whitney's more important than them? It was easier to give me the room because then you didn't have to fight over the comedians and have to fight over it.
4: That's a good point. I'll tell you who I should give it to.
0: Yeah. Because
4: she's bringing like 15 black people.
0: Miss Pat?
4: No. Oh. Steph Tolliff. No, I'm kidding.
0: Is she coming?
4: Steph Tolliff's coming. Oh, Catherine Blanford, Rosebud Baker, Joe DeRosa, Sam J, Felipe Esparza, Big J, Miss Pat, Shane Torres, Rudy Setnick, and Dave Williamson, Cypher Sounds. I got a bunch of DJs. We're doing, last year, we had two people reach out to me and they're like, "Yo, I got pregnant on your cruise." So I started college funds for their kids. So if you get pregnant on this cruise, I started college fund for the kids. It's like $1,000. It's $1,000. It's like, so I'm going to start, if you get pregnant, by the way, you just need to get pregnant technically in November or October.
0: Right. You can't pinpoint the day. Yeah.
4: If she's positive, get yourself a cruise ticket. You're going to make that money back.
0: How great is it to be able to tell your kid when they turn 18, "Hey, Bert Kreischer's paying for your college, your first year of college." That'd be great.
4: Yeah. Yeah. And then Georgia goes, "I think you're really giving a little too much credit to your fans. You think their kids are going to college?" Leanne's family, she goes, she was real proud the other day. And she goes, "Ain't no one in my family losing their job to AI." I was like, "I don't think that's something you want to brag about, baby."
0: The reason why I ask about the Oprah suite is not because I deserve it, but I need to know how many people are bringing. Like last time, I could have brought more people on the cruise, but I didn't know the room would be so goddamn big. I didn't know we have 3 bedrooms in the room.
4: Well, that's the problem is honestly, I think I gave it to you last year because I was like, I don't want people to
0: fight over it.
4: I'd rather give it to someone that I know it will appreciate it for one. You are a genuine cruiser.
0: And I haven't stopped talking about it since.
4: Yeah. And I was like, I'd much rather give it to you than have Miss Pat get it. Miss Pat should get it. because she's the one that would like, and no one white on this cruise except for Sam J would complain. Can you imagine that? Ian Finance is like, you gave it to her black ass. What the?
0: Everybody on that list are people that we're friends with. I love every one of those comedians. Everyone, I mean, there's like three on there that I don't really know very well, but I know their comedy. So that's great. I'm looking forward to this.
4: This is the truth. If you're on this list, you will be too expensive for me to get next year.
0: Yes. Yes.
4: That's how it goes every year. Everyone I bring is too expensive. For Fully Loaded, when you look at that first year, it's like me, Big J, or me, I can still get Big J. Me, Shane Gillis, Stavi, Mark Normand. I mean, the list, Dan Soder. Yep. I'm happy for my friends. It just stinks that I can't do this stuff. I wish I had been now like you know Colin how we Quinn, feel. But they were broke forever.
0: Now you know how we feel.
4: Oh, shut up.
0: I don't mean with you, but I mean like Shane. Shane's been in the, I watch Tires. 90% of Tires has been in my garage before. And now I can't get a lot of these people on the show because they've all blown up. Did you just smell your own ear?
4: Yeah, I smell my ear because of Rich Voss. Isn't that crazy?
0: Because of Rich Voss?
4: His behind his ears stinks.
0: Yeah.
4: Every now and then, if I sleep hard, behind my ears will stink.
0: Sweat. Yeah. I'm with you.
4: Yeah.
0: How do you think?
4: I'm smelling every part of my body right now.
0: Holy cow.
4: I would love nothing more. Like, I love having a cruise, but my favorite cruise was me, you, Pete, Bobby, and Ralphie. Ralphie on that cruise?
0: Ralphie was on one of the cruises. Ralphie was on one of the cruises together. Do you remember we all sat in the room, we all wrote down what we made that year?
4: Yeah.
0: We were like, all right, how much did you make? How much? And we all wrote it down, put it on a piece of paper, and then we looked at Ralphie's and said $2 million. We were like, whoa. Now you laugh. Oh, now you laugh.
4: Can't imagine $2 million. How did he get by?
2: Struggling.
4: No, for real. How did he get by? That guy spent like crazy.
0: He really did.
4: He would bring presents. Like, I remember he brought Leanne a Jo Malone bag. Like
0: Jo Malone was his thing. He would buy Amanda Jo Malone stuff all the time.
4: Oh, so it was everyone, huh?
0: Yeah. Yeah, but think about it. How he's spending that money on a lot of people.
4: Yeah. Have you seen the documentary?
0: I did not. I hate his wife.
4: Yeah. I ran into his son roller skating.
0: Really?
4: Did it hurt? So creepy. We were roller skating, and he had a Ralphie May shirt on. And he skated up to me and he's like, you knew my daddy. And I was like, what? He's like, I'm August. And I was like,
0: oh, no way.
4: Are you serious? Yeah. He's like, I think he's like 15 now or something.
0: Yeah. Joey's 20. So he's got to be pretty close. Yeah.
4: God, that's so crazy. Isla's 20. George is 22.
0: Yeah. It bothers me that I don't see those kids because, I mean, I went on vacation with them and stuff. But I can't stand being around that bitch. So I don't want to have anything to do with her and you know, watch her drag his memory through. She went around town parading people in that red leather jacket and putting it on people and taking pictures with it. And that's just, she's just a scumbag.
4: Yeah. There's two jackets I won't put on, that one and Chris Farley's.
0: Yeah.
4: But I was at Spade's house one day doing a podcast and he's got Chris Farley's jacket up on the wall.
0: Fat guy in little coat?
4: And he goes, do you want to put it on? And I was terrified too because I was afraid I'd find out I was as fat as Chris.
0: Because remember when we were kids and those guys in the Guinness Book of World Records, they were like so fat, they were tipping the scales at 300 pounds. And I'm like, oh, Jesus.
2: People are amazed. Yeah,
4: by the way, go ahead.
2: Sorry. Refrigerator Perry.
0: Yeah,
2: 300 pounds. It's like, yeah, okay, every high school kid is that now.
4: Can I tell you what's crazy? Like, you know, I love Jelly Roll. Yeah. But he called President Trump fat, and President Trump's 240. I was like, easy, Jelly. What are we doing here? 240 is pretty slim. I mean, how tall is he? 6'2"?
0: I'd give anything to be 240.
4: I know. What are we talking about?
0: That's so funny. All right, tell people how you go if you want to go on the Bird Cruise. Listen, I'm going to be completely honest. You know, I love Bird and all that stuff, but I had a ball on that cruise. I got to watch the micro penis contest from my room. There's bands there. There's always something to do. There's always either a DJ or a band or a comedy show.
4: The best part of the night is karaoke. When the Docksiders are on stage. It's sunset and everyone's on top of the boat watching the best yacht rock you'll ever see.
0: Yeah.
4: And we got great DJs. We've got every comic you've ever loved. They're all doing podcasts. They're all doing live shows. I'm doing a best of night where I do all my, you can request any material. And uh-oh.
5: Cal.
0: Yeah. Who is it?
4: Guess who's coming and give me a kiss.
0: Oh, this
4: way. I was taking off.
0: Good luck on number 9.
4: You want to say hi to Cowhead?
0: Hi, good luck on your test. Remember Ag Mexican. Goop.
4: I love you, baby. Hey, just drive slow, smile, and have a great time, okay? I love you, baby. You look great.
0: She's wearing my tracksuits. Can I tell you what makes me feel good about that? My daughter only gives me the head, too, when I go to give her a kiss. I give her a kiss, and she bows down.
4: I tried kissing her on the lips last night.
0: No, don't do that.
4: She's like, what are you doing?
0: I only get the top of the head or the side of the face.
4: Yeah, I get the top of the head. Yeah. With girls, it's you got to find out if they've washed their hair. Yeah, Georgia's been working out with me every morning. My trainer.

0: herpes. You got herpes. Who cares? We're married.
1: All right, listen. Good talking to you, and I will hopefully see you in Tampa soon. And if not, I will see you in November on the cruise.
0: All right, I love you guys.
1: All right, brother. See you, bro. There you go. Bert Kreischer, everybody. I can't believe we made it out on time. We did it, Gio.
2: Yeah.
1: Gio was stressing out. We would hold. It was Bert's first interview of the interviews that he has to do today, and they were very worried that we would hold him up and be late, but we were out at 35, right?
3: By the way, out on time, zero answers to the questions.
1: Yeah. I honestly, I know he's not the one to ask.
3: Yeah, yeah.
1: And I know Leanne's the one to put me in that room last time, but he's right. I don't, you know, it's... If Miss Pat goes and she brings 19 people with her.
3: Guess who has to talk to Leanne, Gio?
2: No.
1: I'm afraid of Leanne. Leanne's she's all business.
2: Yeah. I mean, I would love to be in the Oprah suite because I've heard you guys brag about it for years.
1: I don't really care.
2: I don't really care either.
1: But I'm kind of like, if it's my cruise and I'm going on the cruise, I want to be in the luxury suite.
2: Listen,
1: but if I'm going with you guys, I'll bunk up. I don't care.
2: Joe and I are used to not even having windows.
4: That's true. I'm used to sleeping on a cot.
1: Yeah, that's true. You'll be back on a cot on this one, I think.
4: Probably.
1: Yeah. If we put four people in a room, you're going to be on a cot.
4: That's all right. I'll sleep in the closet, Michael.
1: Oh, okay. You guys are so easy. It makes it wonderful. All right, we got to take a break. We'll come back and wrap things up. It's the Mike Calda Show. 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Don't forget, another chance to win $1,000 coming up at 10 o'clock.
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7: Earlier accident cleared up and out of your way, so looking pretty good on all of the major roadways. The usual slowdown area starting to lighten up a little bit in volume, so it looks pretty good to wrap up your Tuesday morning commute right now. Bay Area Bridge is in great shape as well. That's in both directions. I'm Monica with traffic.
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10: This is Fox 13's Dave Osterberg. From the Sky Tower Weather Center, more scattered rain and storms on tap today. The rain chance at about 70% with high temperatures up near 90 degrees. Storms will end this evening, then kind of damp and muggy overnight with a low of 77. Then for Wednesday, a 70% rain chance. Again, those high temperatures touching the 90 degree mark.
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0: 9:46 on the Mike Calda Show. It's 102.5 The Bone. You know what, Galvin? It's funny you say that. Because I love this song. And I like a lot of Kiss. I just don't like Gene Simmons.
1: Yeah.
0: I think he ruins a lot of the band for me.
1: I get that.
0: Yeah. And you know there's plenty of people that love him and all that stuff. It doesn't do anything for me.
1: You know what's funny to me is whenever I watch Kiss and I realize that Gene is actually good. Like, he's good bass player. But you think of him as such just kind of like the businessman and the talking head and stuff. And then you go, oh, that's right. He does play and he can sing and, you know.
0: Is he a good bass player or is he the song's good?
1: No, he's good. Like, and he's a good songwriter, too. But, like, he plays the stuff well and it fits the song. He's not Billy Sheehan. But he can play
0: Billy
1: the stuff.
0: Too much. I listen to a lot of Winery Dogs.
1: Yeah.
0: And I don't need to hear blah, blah, blah, blah, blah, blah, in every song. It's a little much. I mean, it's what you expect from him.
1: That's what they're doing. Yeah, certainly. There is a band, I forget what they're called, but it's with Jeff Scott Soto, Billy Sheehan, Bumblefoot.
0: Oh, wow.
1: And Mike Portnoy. And then the keyboard player, Derek Sheridan, whatever. I forget what they're called, but they're good.
0: That's a lot of great people.
1: Yeah. They have some good stuff for sure.
0: I was thinking about Jeff Scott Soto yesterday because I usually see him not only when he does the Saigon Kick stuff, but when he does TSO every year.
1: Yeah.
0: And TSO is coming up. I talked to Mike Olivero, and TSO has been nice enough to give us another show for the Calda Family Foundation, which we will use to benefit local charities in the area, including our friends at Forgotten Angels. And, you know, trying to come up with enough money to really help some people out this year. And we spread it out last year in a way that helped out families, like especially at Christmas time. This is always the big time to, you know, coming up in the next couple of months to start finding people who are in need for the holidays. And, you know, all based in that years of those tweens, those adopted kids and those kids who have been left out, you know. So I'm looking forward to being able to do that stuff again this year. And Trans-Siberian Orchestra has been a great partner for that. So they've generated a lot of money every year for that.
1: And I still can't believe that Jeff is 60.
0: Is he really 60?
1: Yeah, we talked about it. He's in great shape. Fantastic.
0: That'll do it. All right, let me grab a couple of these phone calls before we get out of here this morning, before Isla goes to fail her ninth driver. Mike Calda Show, good morning.
2: Yeah, what's up? It's
0: Medicine Man. Oh, hey. Are you playing the drums right now?
2: No, I got the drum and bone here. My phone.
1: Yeah, we didn't realize.
0: Even better. You see any shows this weekend? Did you go to Yellow Card?
2: I did go to the next big thing, Legend Show, with Yellow Card and Water Parks and others. And the local band, Saints of Saturn. Saints of Saturn's kick ass.
0: Who?
1: Yeah, Saints of Saturn.
0: Oh, Saints of Saturn.
1: Yeah, they're really good.
2: Oh, those guys are great.
0: Good.
1: It was funny. John Brennan. Yeah, who cares? John Brennan was there, and he texted me, and he goes, dude, this opening band's great. And I was like, is it Water Parks or whoever it is? And he goes, no, it's a local band. Like, I go, Saints of Saturn? And he goes, yeah. And I go, yeah, you saw him at Josh's birthday, you idiot. And he's like,
0: I don't know how the it looked like the pictures went good for John sending in his acoustic fest in the water.
1: Yeah.
3: Dylan Catrone?
1: Yes.
0: All right.
1: Seaside.
3: Seawall.
0: Seawall.
1: Damn it.
3: Seawall by Seawall. Seashore.
1: Seawall Sessions.
0: Joe's all over it today. Mm-hmm. You know where I went yesterday? To the dumpling place.
1: Oh, yeah? Off the rails?
0: No, I didn't do too bad.
1: Banana bread, coffee, dumplings.
0: I had a sip of the banana bread, coffee.
1: That's probably why your trainer quit.
3: Trainer quit.
0: Too much.
3: Dumplings.
0: Too much.
1: He's like, come on, dumplings. Yeah. That's why your shirt was tight. All the sodium from the dumplings.
3: I feel a little bulge here.
1: Look at this.
0: A little bulge here.
3: We're bulking up.
0: Yeah. The trainer has quit to go to do what?
1: He's going to do real estate.
0: No.
1: He is going to do medical pharmacy supply stuff.
0: Just exactly what he's built for. Demolition.
1: Oh yeah.
0: Break down and carry out.
1: Mm.
0: Yeah.
1: All right.
0: I said, can you come demo my bathroom? I can't think of anything that I'd rather do less. Have to walk into a house, break it down to the studs, and then carry all that garbage out of there. That's a terrible job.
1: Yeah, no, thank you.
0: He's getting the good money.
1: Yeah, but the training's good money too.
0: He didn't feel that way. He does not feel like he's making the right amount of money there.
3: I thought trainers they crush it.
4: It depends.
0: He's driving a car with 187,000 miles.
1: He needs somebody to do his social media.
0: Yeah.
4: But also, you're competing with all the other trainers, and now that we have AI, I get all my workouts from Gemini. Yeah. I don't need a trainer.
1: Looks like it.
4: You know what I mean?
1: Come on, you can't say it.
3: Wow.
1: Set me up.
0: Carmen, did you see the lovely picture I put up of you on Labor Day?
4: No.
0: You didn't?
4: No. I don't know if I follow you anymore.
1: Wow. You're Rosie the Riveter.
3: Was that AI?
0: Yeah. I said a happy Labor Day, and it was you as Rosie the Riveter.
4: Oh, very nice.
0: Yeah, you looked adorable.
3: Those arms looked adorable.
0: They were nice arms, Carmen.
1: Yeah, it was a nice picture.
0: Yeah.
1: Because somebody took it, and you know, she's making the muscle like that, whatever, and somebody took it and made her pick in her nose. And
0: I said, oh, my God. Geez. Why can't anybody just be nice?
1: I was just like, all right.
0: I did not see that. Mm. No, I was just trying to be nice, Carmen. I was trying to make a nice picture where everybody be happy and nobody be mad at me.
4: Fail.
0: No.
3: Don't follow the account. Is this a real ending or is the Carmen ending?
4: No, this is a real ending.
0: Nope. To find out about going on Bert's cruise, BertBertBert.com. Our cruise is sold out. So I can't even say pick one or the other because ours is sold out. You can't go. Bert's a lot bigger. A lot more comedians going. And, of course, Bert is going. You'll have a great time. BertBertBert.com. Get all the information there. Maybe you can get the Oprah suite. You don't know. You don't know what's available. Find us on Instagram at the Mike Caltas Show. And there is a picture that I put up over the weekend that was one of us as a child. It was me. And everybody guessed wrong. Everybody guessed it was Gio.
5: I didn't guess wrong.
0: Except you, Joe. I'm sorry. You knew when I had the good goods. You knew what was going on.
5: I knew what was going on back then.
0: Yeah.
3: You did not come up in a lot of the guesses, though.
0: No.
1: No.
0: It was between you and Galvin.
3: Yeah, a
0: couple of people said Carmen, and I thought that's terrible. That does not look like a little girl.
3: A little bit.
0: A little freak
4: it
0: show
4: could be
0: boy.
4: Anything.
3: Yeah.
1: Yeah.
0: You never know.
3: Mickey Mouse shirt, dead giveaway.
0: Destined to be a Disney adult.
1: Didn't grow up for it. He was always about the life.
3: Yep.
0: Thank you to Acid Dom for being on the show. Find him at acidom.com. Tomorrow's Wednesday. Galvin will have a brand new open letter.
3: I will. Martine's coming in.
0: We got football tomorrow.
3: Football picks. We got to figure out what we're doing as far as format.
0: Tickles, right?
3: And who and what. Money. Johnny B's in, I'm assuming. I'll talk to Johnny B. Ian said yes, he's in.
0: Ian's in.
3: Yeah.
0: All right. That's all we needed to know. The after show with Johnny B is coming up next, followed by the JP show and the Senning show. Then Drew Grabo. I will say it however I like.
3: Not the Senning you can show. Senning show.
0: I don't like it. It doesn't stick well with me.
3: No?
0: No.
1: All right. Talk about it all the time. It's stuck in your head. Senning show.
0: The Senning show is coming
1: up.
0: No? Senning show. Senning show is coming up. Then Drew Grabo live in your face.
1: Chappelle show. Senning show.
3: Senning show.
0: Oh,
3: yeah.
0: Oh.
3: Oh.
0: Makes more sense. We'll see you guys tomorrow. Have a great day. Goodbye.

0: I'm hungry.
1: Yeah.
2: Steve Papu, I'm a fool. I'm an old, fat, stupid fool. That's why.
3: What's really going on in your life?
4: Let's shoot Uma in the vagina.
5: Mike, why are you doing this?
6: Cal, I have to go.
7: Oh, yeah. Fo shiz. Genuine. What's up, homie?
6: Bushy.
8: Bye.
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24: Earlier accident cleared up and out of your way, so looking pretty good on all of the major roadways. The usual slowdown area starting to lighten up a little bit in volume, so it looks pretty good to wrap up your Tuesday morning commute right now. Bay Area Bridge is in great shape as well. That's in both directions. I'm Monica with traffic.
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0: Yeah, we are here. We are live. This is the Mike Calta After Show. I am your host, Johnny B. Happy gloomy Tuesday, everybody. Along with me on Tuesdays, all the way from Winter Haven, Florida, gateway to Clermont. Everybody, put your hands together for the one and only Mike Lee, everybody.
1: Woo-hoo! Hello. Thanks for having me, buddy.
0: What, really, what
1: glad
0: is,
1: to be here.
0: What is the closest thing to Winter Haven?
1: The closest city?
0: Well, besides Lakeland. Yeah.
1: Yeah, Lakeland, obviously, Polk County. Clermont is up there. It's more, you know, Polk County is primarily Lakeland and Winter Haven. It's,
0: right.
1: And in the Nielsen rankings market, it is called Lakeland, Winter Haven.
0: Oh, is it?
1: Okay. Yeah. Uh-huh. And then and then there's Davenport and Lake Wales, you know, Bock Tower Gardens.
0: Oh, yeah.
1: Oh, yeah, man. Have you ever been over to Bock Tower Gardens?
0: I have not, which is wild.
1: I don't know if Tampa has a botanical gardens area, but that one is BA.
0: I heard it's good.
1: It's like really, really cool. So I don't know what to compare it to in Tampa, but it's just this beautiful, you know, piece of land. And then of course there's Bock Tower right in the middle of it. Botanical gardens. They have a plant fest every October. I think it probably is coming up in the next couple of weeks. They do a
0: plant fest.
1: Yeah, they do. It's crazy. Bocktoberfest.
0: Hold on.
1: A plant
0: hold
1: sale,
0: on.
1: Like,
0: one
1: these
0: second.
1: Festivals that are going on.
0: Get at it. Wait. Look.
1: Wait. Hold on. What?
0: Before
1: what?
0: I can even think about plants and
1: yeah,
0: festivals.
1: Yeah. Okay. Go ahead. What?
0: You know what I mean?
1: What do you got?
2: Here we go, Bone Fam. The Bone Bonus. Sponsored by Badger Bob Services. It's who we are. This hour's Bone Bonus keyword is...
0: This hour's keyword is winner. That's right, winner. W-I-N-N-E-R. If you don't know how to spell winner, chances are you're not one. 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
1: We got it this time.
0: Thanks.
1: Last week it was down. Last week when I was here, it was down.
0: I don't want to remember that. Yeah. Dude, you know,
1: phones were blowing up. People were marching in the streets. It's, torches coming onto the building.
0: Yeah, it's crazy.
1: Torches and pitchforks.
0: This is Johnny B's fault. Piece of crap. Phone lines are open if you would like to join us. 800-771-1025. We'll be recapping a couple of things I heard this morning on the Mike Calta Show. And, of course, catching you up on the long, long Labor Day weekend. And you can also follow on social media, Johnny B Tampa on the gram, the X, Facebook, Johnny Beats Everything on the old TikTok, and of course, Mike Lee, comedian, everybody.
1: Hi, how you doing?
0: There you go, buddy. And don't forget Laugh Out Lounge in Winter Haven, where I'll be this weekend.
1: Yes, I want my own sound effects machine so I can hit a woo.
0: I know,
1: party,
0: dude.
1: Music, man.
0: I'll be there this Friday and Saturday at your club, the
1: yes,
0: Laugh Out
1: will.
0: Lounge. I saw Matt Fernandez look like he had a great weekend.
1: Oh, man, it was awesome. Saturday night filled up pretty good. We had a packed house. Friday was a little lighter, but Friday's crowd was in it to win it. Like,
0: that's what I talked to Matt on Saturday afternoon, and that's what he said. He goes, yeah, he says, last night's crowd was electric. It was really good. It was actually 20 minutes before showtime. I was texting with him and he goes, yeah, tonight looks really, really good.
1: Yeah, so tonight, like, yeah, or Saturday night rather was pretty packed. But yeah, check out Laugh Out Lounge WH on Instagram. You can see some photos and then come out and get your tickets for you this weekend.
0: Let's sell out before Friday.
1: I'm looking forward to having you back, man. It's going to be a good time.
0: I love it. It's one of my favorite clubs ever. I always have a great time. I love little Winter Haven down there. And yeah, I enjoy that stage very much, immensely. And you could tell because a lot of the demos I put together are from your stage usually.
1: Yeah.
0: Like when I want to put like a 2 or 3 minute clip up, the audiences are so loud and just perfect for any
1: I
0: demos.
1: I love seeing all of the videos that comedians put up from our stage. It makes me feel good.
0: Either Laugh Out Lounge or Side Splitters. That's where the clips come from.
1: Yeah,
0: because they're both beautiful stages with great sound and great audiences. So it's a beautiful thing, man. I love it.
1: I was listening to the Calta show on the way in, and they had Bert on.
0: Yeah, it was awesome.
1: And Bert was listing all of these comedians, and one of them is Bert's personal friend, I believe. He's open for him a lot, Dave Williamson.
0: Oh, yeah, yeah, yeah.
1: Yeah, Dave actually texted me the other day. He's going to be back in January, so we're looking forward to that. But I was listening to all of the comedians that he was listening off. I was like, I just want to get one or, you know, just how do we get Whitney Cummings to just, I heard this club is pretty cool. Let me drop in and do a 5-minute set, you know, or something like that. When they're in town, they're going to be here.
0: Yeah, it's just
1: it's tough, man.
0: Those that he listed are even bigger than clubs now. They're theaters. Oh, yeah. Theaters.
1: Well, Bert was even saying on there, he was like, the thing is, I'm going to have all these great comedians on here, and next year I won't be able to afford them.
0: Oh, dude.
1: Because this makes them blow up.
0: I've talked about it for years, and it's been like an ongoing joke. If you're a Tampa comic and you want to be famous, feature for me for about 2 or 3 years, and then move away, and boom. It's like...
1: That's what happens.
0: Oh, yeah. Like, I can name a ton of famous comics that used to open for me. I'm happy for them, but at the same time, you know, I go, well, dang, dude, maybe... Maybe they'll let me open for them now. You know, maybe I can take the same roadmap. I don't know.
1: Remember
0: me? Hey, man. Yeah. Hey. Hey, Cam Bertrand. Remember me? No, we still talk all the time. So
1: David Jolly opened for me at Fort Walton Beach, the Comedy Zone that they have out there. Have you been there?
0: Yeah.
1: It's a rough and tumble club, but
0: the
1: it's
0: block.
1: Fun. Yes, the block. Yes.
0: Yeah.
1: He opened for me. I don't know. This was many years ago now because I've owned the club since then. But he killed, and I was like, dude, one of these days, I'm going to be opening for you. And then, of course, David Jolly's now huge and headlining clubs all over the country.
0: Yeah.
1: I still have yet to do an opening set for him.
0: Oh, really?
1: They always forget us. They always forget us, Johnny.
0: I can name a few. J.B. Ball used to feature for me. Cam Patterson featured for me a week before he went to Kill Tony.
1: Really?
0: Yeah. Wow. Jay Legend is now starting to headline all over the place. He was a guy that J.J. Curry, both of those guys I would have feature for me all the time. And every single time I would be driving home and go, why do you do that to yourself, dude?
1: Yeah. Why do you put the funniest people right in front of
0: me? Why do you put that much heat on the stage before you? I mean, I like having to up my game and all that stuff. But at the same time, I'm like, Jesus, dude. Like, that is like, it's like Jerry Lee Lewis with the Great Balls of Fire movie Dennis Quaid,
1: mm-hmm.
0: where he does that scene where he lights a piano on fire because they got Chuck Berry going on after him, headline, and he goes, follow that, killer. And he gets out, I go, that's how I felt, you know, with some of these guys. Matt Fernandez used to feature for me all the time, dude.
1: Right.
0: And, you know, he's a, I mean, you know, fast forward, well, this has been almost 10 years ago now, I ended up opening for him for his first special, you know? But I love seeing these guys, you know, come up the ranks and
1: absolutely,
0: and blow up. It's awesome.
1: I can't remember who it was. There was somebody famous who said it might have been Johnny Carson for some reason. It's popping in my head. I'm not very talented, but I surround myself with talented people, and that's what made that person so famous. Is kind of what he was getting at.
0: Well, I don't feel that way about myself.
1: No. But I'm just saying. The point being is that it's always good. You don't want to go up and be a headliner and have somebody go up and bomb for 30 minutes in front of you. That's the worst. That's even worse than having somebody who goes up and slays for 30 minutes.
0: I have a hard time with that. Like, I have a hard time respecting comics that purposely put garbage in front of them.
1: That used to be the thing.
0: It still is for some.
1: Is it really?
0: Oh, yeah, dude.
1: Oh, man. I refuse it. Like, if I have a headliner that says, I want to bring my own feature, I'll always ask, okay, who do you want to bring? Mm. And if I know that person is garbage, I won't.
0: There are people headlining right now that shouldn't be headlining.
1: Yeah.
0: That have a rotation of 5 open micers that they use as openers.
1: That's terrible.
0: And it is bad, dude.
1: And it's nothing against those open micers.
0: They're new.
1: They're still learning. They don't know how to control the room yet. And so these guys are bringing them with the intent of them losing the crowd.
0: In front of big crowds.
1: So that
0: crowds.
1: They look like the hero.
0: Yeah, in front of big crowds,
1: that's just a bad way to do things.
0: Yeah, dude. It's and these are like people that got famous because of, you know, a viral video
1: right.
0: or social media, things like that.
1: Yeah, yeah, yeah.
0: And or they're just old, washed-up comics that haven't written a joke in 40 years. And then,
1: right.
0: And they purposely just put weak comics up in front of them. And it gives these comics this false sense of security, like, right. Oh man, I'm really good because
1: exactly.
0: And then they don't try to get better, you know. They're like, oh, I'll just keep doing the same crap 10 minutes, and
1: right, yeah,
0: and then, yeah, you're
1: it's
0: right.
1: It's a bad way to go.
0: You're right, and it's,
1: and it's bad for the audience.
0: Yeah, I remember I used to drive around a blind lady when I was first starting to feature, and I was okay, but I wasn't ready to be doing 30 minutes.
1: Yeah,
0: and she just needed me to drive because she was legally blind, and then. I found out that she was getting more money for my set and paying me less. Like she
1: what?
0: Was, yeah, and apparently she did that to a lot of people. She was cutting a deal through like, oh, getting $100 for our sets and then paying us 50. And then we were also driving. So it was
1: wow.
0: It was a good old days, man.
1: Oh man, I think I know who you're talking about.
0: I'm sure
1: not gonna
0: you
1: say
0: do.
1: The name.
0: Yeah, me neither. It's fine, dude. You know, she's hustling. You know,
1: yeah, yeah, for sure. Yeah.
0: Some young, fat, dumb comedian. She could take half of his money.
1: Yeah, good why not? Her. Absolutely.
0: Whatever. I never did that to anybody, but I always overpay, you know, but that's fine. Let's grab the phone calls real fast. Hey, you're on the Mike Out the After Show. Who are you?
3: Hello. Hello?
0: Hey, what's up, Mama?
3: Huh?
0: How you doing? What you wearing?
3: Huh?
0: I'm asking what are you wearing? Like your
3: what
0: outfit.
3: Do you mean? What I'm wearing?
0: I want to know what clothes.
1: What you mean by
0: what clothes do you have on? Or not? Why did she call me?
1: I don't know what why that you was.
0: Angry Jamaican lady. Why did you call me? What you mean?
1: I don't know what that was. That was awkward.
0: Happy Tuesday, everybody.
1: We're in it. Here we go.
0: Good God Almighty!
1: Holy moly!
0: 800-7 whatever. Call if you want to. I don't want to get the numbers out.
1: Calls keep coming like that. It's just my pure goodness. Radio gold, Johnny. Pure radio gold.
0: I'm on about 2 hours sleep. I was telling you off air, twice since Saturday, we've had to take our little Frenchie to the all-night vet. And he has these back flare-ups always at midnight, you know, when the vet's not, you know, so you have to take him to the to the expensive
1: what happens when place. He has a flare-up, what is the symptoms or whatever?
0: Like he's in massive pain and his back legs will pretty much almost not work, you know, like
1: it's awful.
0: Yeah, like paralysis, and he he's in a lot of pain, and he starts panting so hard he's almost like going into like a respiratory situation.
1: Yeah, yeah,
0: so
1: yeah.
0: You have to take him and try to figure it out and give him a shot, and they put him on IVs and try to, you know, get him down to where he's not in pain anymore. And now he's on so many drugs. And so it's tough, man. I don't want to bring
1: that is tough.
0: I don't want to bring the people down. But if I sound like I've only slept about 2 hours, that's
1: why. Yeah, yeah.
0: We're going back to the vet at 1 o'clock, his regular vet at 1:30 today. So it's like, it's very, very sad. Hey, if there's a listener out there that does dog back surgeries and,
1: yeah.
0: You know, you want to work on some sort of trade, you know what I mean? Holler at your boy, because, it's...
1: You might have one slate open right now in front of you.
0: Dude, it's so expensive. It's so...
1: Listening to us through the intercom.
0: It's so insanely expensive for this kind of stuff, and then their quality of life, so... I've been thinking about
1: that pet insurance, dude, that pet medical insurance, dude. I used to think that was the dumbest thing in the world. I was like, come on, really? Who's going to buy health insurance for their pets? And now, after seeing that, hearing your story, and then I dealt with it with my old dog, it was like a $3,000, $3,000 surgery for us. And I went, that pet insurance sounds pretty good.
0: I honestly haven't looked into it, but if I had to guess, I would say for a French bulldog, they probably have something written in the small print that they don't cover back surgeries for them because it's such a common problem.
1: Oh, is it really?
0: Oh, yeah. If not, his premium would be like... putting health insurance on a really, really sickly human, they'd probably,
1: right.
0: Oh, okay, yeah, no, we'll insure him for $500 a month, you know, like,
1: oof.
0: Jesus.
1: Yeah,
0: because right. Yeah, they're money pits. English bulldogs, French bulldogs, they could be real money pits. They have
1: awesome
0: health
1: dogs.
0: Problems.
4: They're adorable.
1: Yeah, awesome dogs, but a lot of money at the old vet bill.
4: Well, they've been bred into just, you know, like creatures that don't, that this is not what they're supposed to be, you know, over 1,000 years. Breathe. Yeah, we just developed this dumb animal that can't breathe and their back's messed up and it's all this crap. They used to be hunters and everything, and now they're just, you know. Yeah. It's,
1: I've got a Shih Tzu, and I found out that they were literally bred to be small and hairy to keep the emperor's feet warm.
4: See, how weird is that?
1: Yeah, like, really? That's what this dog was bred to be?
4: Little foot dog?
1: They're royalty. They're considered royalty because they were, in fact, the emperor was the only one who was allowed to have it. Like, you couldn't have a Shih Tzu and live in a little hut and work in the rice fields. You had to be in the palace to own a Shih Tzu, and that's what they were bred for, help keep the emperor's feet warm.
4: That is wild, dude.
1: I know. Humans, we're wackadoodle, man.
4: Yeah.
1: It's all to serve us. Everything to serve us.
4: It's aggravating. Welcome, everybody. If you're here, it's a short week for us because it was a long weekend. Hope everybody had a great Labor Day weekend. Shout out to everybody that came to the Macbeth and Cheese Theater on Friday night. That was an incredible time. Great show. Two-man show. Michael Murillo did 36 minutes, and I did an hour and 9 minutes.
1: Nice.
4: And it was so much fun. I did a little musical number in there and everything. It was it was a blast. So thank you to everybody that came out to that. I met some really, really cool people. And I didn't know this. It was the first show at this theater. It's a brand new theater. So I was their first show, and they were very happy. And they're going to be doing, obviously it's a theater, so they'll be doing a lot of plays and things like that.
1: Right,
4: and
1: right.
4: A whole lineup of stuff there. But I told them, I said, I want to see this place succeed because it's in a cool little part of historic Brandon. And it's a really, really cool thing to have right there. So I'm going to be probably setting up regular comedy shows there too. So shout out to the good folks over at the Macbeth and Cheese Theater. I love
1: and cheese.
4: I love anything with cheese in the name.
1: Yeah, of course.
4: Let's see if this is a Jamaican lady. Hello, you're on the Mike Calta After Show. Who is this?
5: Lady.
4: Hello?
5: What up, homies? This is not the Jamaican lady.
4: Oh, okay.
1: I'm almost disappointed.
4: Sorry about that. What are you wearing?
5: Sorry to disappoint you.
4: What are you wearing?
5: I'm wearing scrubs.
4: Yes!
1: Oh, yeah.
4: I love that about you. What's going on?
5: This weekend, my little 25-pound dog decided to jump out the car window when we were driving to the dog park.
4: Oh, no.
5: She took off running. I was able to catch her. She seemed fine, went to the dog park. When we got there, all the dogs came to greet her, and she lifted her tail up, and I just see blood coming out of her bottom. So I snatch her up, I take her to the vet ER, and I'm prepared to put her down because I'm just assuming the worst of the worst has happened, and there's no way I'm paying thousands of dollars.
4: Right.
5: So ends up, all she did was get road rash on her butthole, and that was it.
4: Oh, man. Dude, if I got put down every time I got road rash on my butthole, you know what I mean?
1: That's my new band name, Road Rash on the Butthole.
4: Road Rash Butthole. Good band name.
5: Anyways, but again, like you guys, seriously consider doing the pet insurance.
4: Do you have it? Do you have pet insurance?
5: No. No, but after that, I was like, I should probably get it because I was terrified. Yeah. So.
4: Well, don't let them see the dog's butthole. They're gonna your premium
5: no,
4: might be crazy.
5: Love you guys.
4: Love you. Bye.
1: Thanks.
4: I like that, dude.
1: Wow.
4: Road rash butthole opening for pit bull toddler. It's not a bad idea.
1: Ladies and gentlemen, please welcome to the stage Road Rash Butthole. Yeah!
4: Road response. Okay.
1: All right.
4: Well, let us take a break.
1: It's really taking a turn.
4: What are you going to do? Did you watch any college football over the weekend?
1: Of course I did.
4: Oh.
1: I have a bone to pick with Mike Calta on what he said on the air earlier.
4: So. Oh, okay. Well, we'll do that. And Michigan cheats.
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7: This is Fox 13's Dave Osterberg from the Sky Tower Weather Center. More scattered rain and storms on tap today. The rain chance at about 70% with high temperatures up near 90 degrees. Storms will end this evening, then kind of damp and muggy overnight with a low of 77. Then for Wednesday, a 70% rain chance. Again, those high temperatures touching the 90 degree mark.
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0: Welcome back to Mike Calta After Show. Happy Tuesday, everybody. I know it feels like a Monday, but it's not. It's Tuesday, which means we're one step closer to real NFL football tomorrow and Thursday. And, of course, our Tampa Bay Buccaneers playing 1 o'clock on Sunday in Cincinnati. College football is in full swing. Oh, it's a beautiful thing. Oh, by the way, I'm Johnny B. Johnny B. Tampa on all social media. Across from me on Tuesdays, comedian, entrepreneur, Winter Haven legend, comedian Mike Lee in the studio, everybody.
1: Good morning, everyone.
0: Hello.
1: Hello, hello, hello. That you just cleared something up for me.
0: Yeah.
1: I think I took personal offense whenever I heard Mike Calta talking about real football starts, I think, tomorrow. Is that right?
0: Yeah.
1: Or Thursday? Yeah, tomorrow. Uh-huh. And when he said real football starts, I went, what? I was like, no. Real football started over the weekend.
0: A lot of people don't really watch college football. It's crazy.
1: I can't believe it. Look, I love the NFL. The NFL's great. And I understand the NFL is the best of the best from college football. That makes sense. I get it. Mm-hmm. But there's nothing like college football.
0: It's totally different. I will say that.
1: It is so much more, in my opinion, it is so much more fun to watch with all of the cheerleaders and the bands playing.
0: Yeah.
1: And what do they call the squad of the idiots that are dressed up crazy? Like, they have a whole section of them. They're running out, throwing out T-shirts and stuff.
0: Yeah.
1: Like, everything that goes on.
0: Yeah, the fan section.
1: The fan section. But they go to their students there. I can't remember what they're called. It's not the boosters, but it might be the boosters.
0: Whatever.
1: Anyway, they're the people that run out with the T-shirt cannons and crap like that.
0: Sure.
1: And they're, like, I mean, they're just, it's just so much more fun to watch.
0: Now, it is a great atmosphere.
1: The level of play is not always there, but whenever you get towards the end of the season and you start weeding out the bums, then you're watching basically future NFL legends,
0: of course,
1: out there.
0: So, well, they're basically professionals now because they're
1: exactly
0: NIL money. They're making making money. So, I think the definition of being a professional is if you're getting paid to do something that you love, then
1: you're a professional.
0: I would say if you're one of these kids that's making $5 million a year, you know, throwing the football for a college, you're a professional quarterback.
1: Yeah.
0: Yeah. So
1: I love the NFL. I get it. And I understand why people love it so much. But to me, college football is where it's at, man. It's just so much more fun to watch.
0: I will say it's a different product. I see what you're saying too. I like the bands playing and it's like, you know, it's your college and all that. But the NFL, it's your entire city. It's like it has nothing to do with school and all that, which is what college football is turning into now.
1: I
0: don't think anybody cares if anybody's getting an education anymore. You
1: right.
0: Know?
1: No, well, I do hate the portal. I'm like most college football fans. I'm not a huge fan.
0: And that's why it's more like
1: portal.
0: The NFL now,
1: exactly,
0: too. You're a free agent. You can go wherever you want.
1: Exactly.
0: And these coaches, they leave and take the best players with them. Yeah, up yours, goalish. You know what I mean?
1: Which is one of the reasons I hate Lincoln Riley, because he left. I'm an Oklahoma fan. I'm originally being from Oklahoma, so I'm a Sooners fan. Lincoln Riley left and took Gabriel Dillon, I think it was, with him.
0: Yeah.
1: And now, you know, Gabriel is in the NFL. But, I hated that man. I was ready to go out there and burn his new house down in California.
0: I will be a huge Oklahoma fan this week.
1: Yeah.
0: Number one, I root for Oklahoma because of Baker Mayfield.
1: Exactly.
0: And there's other ones, too.
1: Yes.
0: The Selmans, you know.
1: The Selmans came from there. Kyler Murray, it came from there.
0: You're not
1: a big Kyler Murray fan?
0: No.
1: I was a Kyler Murray fan when he was at Oklahoma. I don't even know where he's at in the NFL.
0: No!
1: I just know he's out there.
0: When the guy was sleeping during practices because he was playing Call of Duty all weekend, when the guy's wearing a halter top at practice, like, I don't want to. No
1: way. I did not hear that.
0: Running around a sports brawl. Whatever, dude.
1: Yeah,
0: like,
1: okay.
0: No, I'm not a Kyler Murray fan. Like, I got no dog in that fight. Like, he hasn't played for anybody I care for. Oklahoma is playing the Cheaters this week.
1: Michigan. That's right. Yes,
0: dude.
1: Yes.
0: Man.
1: I am hoping that we bring home the W on that one.
0: There is nobody on the planet that thinks that they deserve to win that game except for Michigan fans.
1: It doesn't make any sense to me how it went down. I mean,
0: it makes sense to me. You're cheating.
1: Well, but they didn't cheat. It was the referees.
0: The Big Ten.
1: They got the call from the referees.
0: Right. Well, that's what I'm saying. When I say cheating, I mean it's coming from Las Vegas. It's coming from the Big Ten. It's coming from both.
1: You think it's that deep in the conspiracy?
0: Oh, It's not even a conspiracy. It's right in. They're cheating right in our faces
1: but
0: now.
1: They played the video back, and there was 1 second.
0: No, there wasn't. Clock. There was not when you played a video back. They claimed that they have a different clock that we can't see, which is crazy.
1: So wait, when they played. Now, listen, I will admit that I did not. I just read the article. I did not watch the video.
0: I watched plenty of video.
1: So when you're looking at the clock, are you looking at the one that was broadcast on national TV, like the one that's at the bottom of the screen?
0: Also, there's camera angles where you see the clock in the stadium also.
1: Oh, really?
0: They're
1: oh,
0: all okay. at zero.
1: Oh.
0: Every clock that we know exists is at zero, except for the one that they said that they have.
1: Oh, we have our special little clock in the booth.
0: We have a different one inside that you guys don't know. It's our special, it's our secret clock, you know?
1: Wow.
0: Dude, it is. And look, I'm not the only one. I'm watching all kinds of national pundits that have way more to lose by, you know, being
1: calling
0: loud about this than I do. You know, we're not on a sports station here, but we talk about everything, and this is huge news. But yeah, dude, I'm watching everybody from Stephen A. Smith to Dan Patrick. Everybody's like, no, that game was over, dude.
1: Ugh.
0: It was over. And the fact that Western Michigan isn't even protesting or anything, they're afraid, in my opinion, they're afraid to try to buck against the Big Ten. They're afraid.
1: They're going
0: to
1: yank their money or something.
0: Right, because they get, I think Michigan paid them $1.4 million just to play them.
1: Right.
0: So they'd have a cupcake game at the beginning. And they don't want to not be invited back to play a big school.
1: Yeah.
0: Or maybe one day they might be able to get into a power conference.
1: There's
0: going to
1: be
0: or,
1: repercussions if they get loud
0: dude.
1: About it. Yeah.
0: So
1: it's so funny whenever you say, like, you know, they get paid. These smaller schools get paid to play the big, the big Power Five.
0: And it's
1: schools.
0: Huge for their program,
1: yeah,
0: man.
1: It's
0: they
1: great.
0: Need it.
1: Yeah. I was watching Oklahoma UTEP highlights, and UTEP was on the sideline at the beginning of the game, like the coaches jumping up and down and revving them up, and I'm like, you guys know that you're
0: no chance.
1: Yeah, you know that you get paid to be here. Your school gets paid to be here.
0: You just pull up the Hard Rock app and you go, what, plus 41 and a half, brother? Do you know how bad that is?
1: I feel bad even saying it because, you know, those guys are excited. They're in the big show.
0: Yeah.
1: But you know that you
0: But Western Michigan was.
1: But Western Michigan was not supposed to have any chance
0: They
1: either.
0: Were 28-point underdogs.
1: Yeah.
0: And they won the game.
1: Yeah. Well.
0: They won the game.
1: Technically, they lost.
0: I saw a meme, like, within 3 hours after the game that said, fun fact, the college football is 110,000-something-something and zero teams win after regulation or something like that.
1: Yeah,
0: it's like, unbelievable. Mike, how'd that show? Who are you?
2: Hey, this is Levi, guys.
0: What's up?
2: Well, throwing a little Boomer Sooner out there. I love hearing it. Also from Oklahoma here in Tampa. But
0: nice.
2: I think, and I don't want to get too deep into this, but the college football, one of the biggest issues, and going back to that Lincoln Riley transfer, the fact is when they get the offer from the other school, they're already recruiting throughout November, December of the year before. And so as a coach, he was already checked out.
0: Yeah.
2: And that's what happens a lot of times, especially in the December months. You'll find these coaches.

0: ruins, especially the relationships they've built with a lot of these players, and then they're left in the dust if they don't go with them.
1: 100%.
0: I think there's a lot of, just a lot of mess when it comes to recruiting, as well as coaches transferring as well.
2: Yeah. As an Oklahoma fan, that year that happened, I'm sure you were angry. But did you also get just a little bit excited, like maybe this is going to be the return of the king when Bob Stoops stepped in to coach that bowl game?
0: I did. And I was, super excited that it was him. I think it got, if it was just a random assistant coach going in, it wouldn't have fired us up. I did hope for a return, but
2: I thought it was happening.
0: I'm happy Brent Venables came back from Clemson.
1: For sure. Hey, guys.
2: Yeah,
1: I don't want to break this up or anything. It's a goddamn Tampa radio show. I'm not going to let you guys take over with some boomer sooner hour. I have the shortest amount of time on this station.
2: Yeah, we're totally talking
1: thanks,
2: over.
1: Thanks, Levi. Take care.
2: Like we're broadcasting from Norman, Oklahoma right now.
1: I was about to just leave and go to Dunkin' Donuts and come back and wrap up sooner boomer hour. No, I'm just
2: sorry.
1: Kidding.
2: Yeah, sorry.
1: No.
2: It's well, fine. FSU lost. You want to talk about them?
1: Yeah, that sucked. It was,
2: that was the power outage game, right?
1: Unbelievable.
2: Is that not what do we know what happened there? Did they come
1: out?
2: Yeah,
1: they said a transformer exploded and then they were trying to figure out how to rewire it. I don't understand.
2: Right.
1: How about no more night games for college? If you can't figure stuff out.
2: Come on.
1: Well, that's the thing. They want all the money. So they're like, all right, the week before the NFL starts, let's get as many college games at as many time slots as possible.
2: Yes.
1: We'll put them in different cities like it's a bowl game. And that's what they did. And they gave them, they even had sponsors for them and all this stuff. It was like a little mini bowl game. Everything's money, Mike. Everything is money. Money. I get it. But God damn. I was watching that game at 1 o'clock in the morning. It's ridiculous.
2: Oh, is that how late it went? I was
1: almost
2: in bed by then.
1: It was ridiculous. Yeah, and then my dog was so upset that I had to take him to the vet.
2: That's what happened.
1: Well, okay. Because apparently he also had a parlay that didn't work out because SMU wanted to kick the field goal at the end instead of just running it in and covering the spread. You know what I mean?
2: Did you win any money on Hard Rock Bet?
1: Yeah. I hit a little bit over the weekend.
2: Okay,
1: I did.
2: Good,
1: yeah,
2: good.
1: I really just lost the white meat. I cashed out and everything that I had on me, like that I had invested.
2: Yeah,
1: and I was like, all right, now I'll just bet the white meat, and then the white meat went.
2: yeah, gotcha.
1: Boomer Sooner Outer, how can I help you?
3: The guy was wearing a halter top because he could. Okay. You have to wear a sports bra, Johnny B. What's the B for? Your cup size?
1: No, I'm a C, buddy. Solid. Thanks, dude.
2: Wow. The hate, man. The hate.
1: It's beautiful. I love it, dude. Hello, Mike out the after show. How can we help you?
4: Johnny B, it's Jim with Smoking Simmons Barbecue.
1: Oh, yeah, Big Jim, Smoking Simmons Barbecue. What's up, baby?
4: First of all, the previous caller was a jerk.
1: Oh, no, he's a regular jerk. Everybody knows him. It's fine.
4: I wanted to get your opinion on last night's game, the Arizona State versus Morgan State, where they shortened the fourth quarter because the score was like 70-7.
1: Oh,
4: did you
1: hear
4: about that?
1: I did not hear about that either. But are they doing little league rules now? Like a running clock, guys?
2: A skunk rule?
1: Yeah.
4: I guess, but both coaches had to agree, and they shortened the fourth quarter to 10 minutes instead of 15.
1: That's insane. No, you shouldn't be able to do that. Take your whooping.
4: Yeah. Either way, I'm a Gator fan, so go Gators.
2: There you go.
1: Yeah, they look good. Thanks, pal. Big Jim, smoking Simmons Barbecue. Hell yeah.
2: I have not ever been a Gator fan, nor will I ever be, because they beat us in the 2009 championship. So
1: I gotcha.
2: Gator fans can take a hike.
1: I'm not a Gator
2: I'm
1: hater.
2: I'm just kidding. I love you all.
1: I grew up a Florida State fan, I didn't have anybody that I knew that was going to Florida State or nothing like that. I just thought they were cool when I was a kid. The Chief Osceola running out on the field.
2: Yeah, same thing.
1: The war chant. I just thought it was badass.
2: When I was a young kid, I thought the Seminoles were the the champions of the world.
1: They're so
2: cool team.
1: Yeah. Burt Reynolds up in there. Like, it was just burner.

0: I love the tomahawk chop. Do they still do the tomahawk chop?
1: Yeah, they do.
0: Okay, good. Yeah, they got permission for all of that from the Seminole tribe, right?
2: Well, they didn't have to, but the Seminole tribe did come out and say, don't take away Chief Osceola.
0: Oh,
2: don't take
0: That's
2: away the
0: mean.
2: War chant. Don't change the mascot for the love of Christ.
0: Yeah. They actually embrace
2: They're like, don't be those pussy Washington Commanders.
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0: Welcome back to Mike Calta After Show, 102.5 The Bone. I'm back to intermittent fasting, Mike Lee.
1: Good man.
0: I am hungry like the wolf until noon today. Yeah, I haven't released a food review in like 3 days. And the whole reason why is because I'm revamping how I'm doing everything. I'm still going to be doing the food reviews.
1: Yes.
0: But I'm going to try to knock out my reviews in a couple of days and also do them within my eating window or my fasting. Yeah. Because,
1: do them at the drive-through window.
0: I don't know, dude. I'm trying to find a balance because I've gained weight back and I want to take it back off. I know how to do it. I'm motivated to do it.
1: Are you working out? Are you walking? Are you running? Are you doing anything?
0: Yeah. So definitely walking, but I'm also incorporating some light weight training again.
1: Nice.
0: So and all that. So I have this unbelievable trainer now that's the best trainer I've ever had. Best trainer I've ever had. I'm very excited. Not only a trainer, but motivator, part-time therapist.
1: Wow.
0: I would say dietitian for sure. And really just the best I've ever hired to do this.
1: Gotta cost you thousands of dollars a month.
0: That's like $20 a month, really.
1: Really?
0: Yeah. I've built a trainer within my ChatGPT.
1: That's awesome.
0: It sounds stupid, but unbelievable what I have created. It took me a couple hours of tweaking, but I have built this really, really good, system, and it will message me once an hour. And remind me like where I'm at in my, cause I tell it what I eat and what I drink. And then it'll tell me like, oh, okay, well, you know, why don't you try this for your next snack? Or, oh, you got last night, it messaged me at 6 o'clock and it goes, hey, you got 2 more hours until the kitchen closes, buddy. And you have 1700 calories. Feel free to have a good dinner, but you know, try to be mindful. You need to make sure that it fills you up because you're not eating again until noon tomorrow. And it's like, this is better than a human being.
1: Yeah.
0: I used to cock on AI. Now I say, you know what? Let's just destroy small towns with these centers.
1: Bro, I use ChatGPT all the time. It's so helpful. But I didn't know you could make it message you.
0: Dude,
1: Does it send you a notification?
0: It's a notification through the app, but it's just like a text.
1: Right.
0: It pops up and it just, whatever you're doing, it'll just tell you like, hey, man. And I told it when I built it, you know, because for people that don't understand, you know, you have to know how to prompt your AI and build it. And it also knows everything about you. So like while I'm building this this personal trainer / dietitian / motivational speaker, it knows about the food reviews. It knows about everything on my social media. So even within the guidelines, it goes, hey, you're doing really well on Instagram and TikTok. So you want to keep up the food reviews, but I'll help you navigate through your weight loss and still doing food reviews. And it even said this. It said, hey, you know, you don't have to eat everything. You could take one bite and throw the rest away. And I was like, God damn it. You're right.
1: You're right. I could have been doing
0: Stop being so smart, ChatGPT.
1: That's how Portnoy does his pizza test. It's the one bite pizza.
0: Well, my buddy Foodie pizza Justice review. is skinny as hell. And I go, how are you so skinny? He goes, I just eat like two bites. I go, it's hard for me to do it when it tastes so good.
1: Yeah.
0: But you gotta make these decisions, you know? And
1: well, it's the difference between doing an actual review and saying, I'm going to go have lunch at this place and then review my lunch.
0: Well, I do that too.
1: Lately,
0: for the last like 3 months, anytime I eat anything, I'm like, this should be content, you know?
1: Right.
0: I had some idiot in the chat the other day. He goes, nobody wants to see you eat. And I don't respond to many of them.
1: Right.
0: But I just responded. I go, dude, literally thousands of people.
1: Yeah. literally thousands of people want to see me eat.
0: Like, I have the numbers. I could show you. I could screenshot the metrics for you, bud. Like, you don't want to, and that's fine.
1: Keep scrolling.
0: What are you doing here?
1: Yeah. Come on, man. What you said a second ago does, it's one of the reasons why I don't do a lot of content like food reviews or things like that, is because then once you get started in that,
0: I know,
1: then everything is about content. Well, now you're like, every time I, you know, crack open an egg and make myself breakfast, I'm going, I should be reviewing this. You know what I mean? It starts getting in your head. Like, everything becomes a content, a moment for content.
0: I get it. And I'm going to use that, though. So I'm when I lost over 100 pounds 4 years ago, I didn't post about it.
1: Yeah.
0: I never did before and after pictures. I didn't want to make, like, I didn't want to be the, hey, guys, follow my weight loss journey. Look at me. Yeah.
1: I remember when that happened because I had you at the club, I think, the year before, and you had had your weight.
0: Yeah.
1: And then the next year I had you back. I went, God, what happened?
0: Yeah, a lot of people thought I was sick, and which is very, very insulting. You know, they're like, we would assume you have stage 4 cancer over willpower, you know?
1: That is kind of insulting. I never thought of it that way.
0: I had a lot of friends pull me to the side. They're like, are you good, dude? Do you need anything? It's like, what's going on, dude? They were reaching out to my wife, like, what's going on? Is everything okay? She's like, the guy's in the gym. He's walking 5 miles a day. Leave him alone.
1: Trying to eat right, yeah.
0: But I think this time around, I think it'll help me stay on task, and and I think it's kind of a feel-good story. People have watched me gain a bunch of weight the last 3 months eating all this food. Now to watch me navigate getting back into shape and still doing reviews, but I want to incorporate some healthy reviews, like do some better food, not always deep fried donuts and crap like that. You know?
1: What did you call it? The double gangbang?
0: Yeah, dude, the double gangbang was just a cry for help, bro.
1: That was me in my car. That was the one that made you turn the corner. You're
0: it
1: like,
0: was me help. Like, please, somebody help me. Drag me out of this car. If you can squeeze me out of this thing, please help me.
1: Yeah.
0: But no, and I'm a very good cook, and I'm very good at cooking, nutrient-dense, whole food, good quality, like, healthy food. Maybe start incorporating some of that where, you know, I'm showing, you know, myself in the kitchen. You know, I'm going, hey, instead of a Big Mac, let me show you what I do instead. Boom, boom, boom, things like that. And I don't think it's corny anymore. I think people love that kind of content. You know how I know? I love that content. I follow people that do that. Like, I follow this girl, Maddie, you know, she calls everybody Susan, and she has all these, like, hacks to make all this delicious, high-volume food that's healthy and low in calories. And I get excited every time she makes a post. So I'm like, it's not corny. It's something that's that people rally around and people want. They need, you know. So I'm looking into doing more stuff like that too.
1: Should. You absolutely should. You have the following already. So,
0: yeah.
1: So if you threw a camera up in your kitchen and said this morning I'm going to do this, I think you could.
0: I'm working on it. So I actually have some. The reason why I haven't started is because my stove it broke, and I have a new one coming next week.
1: I can't do a cooking video.
0: Right now, I'm air frying everything and microwaving everything.
1: Yeah.
0: It's just air.
1: Here's an air fried grilled chicken salad.
0: No, I'm just like, I'm air frying chicken and microwaving omelets. You know, it's delicious, Mike.
1: It's a tough world to live in.
0: It is. You know, it's not tough. Going to see me this weekend at the Laugh Out Lounge, everybody.
1: Please do.
0: Tickets are still available, you sons of bitches. Polk County, let's go.
1: Let's do it.
0: Friday and Saturday, the September 11th. Never forget, I'll be at Laugh Out Lounge. And then September 12th also. I know a ton of people have already told me they're going to be there. And I would love for this thing to be sold out before Friday so I don't have to keep bugging you people on Facebook and Instagram. But I'm looking forward to it. It's going to be a blast. I'll have my dirty joke books out there. I'll be signing them after each show for you guys. So come out. Jander and Lauren Gray opening for me. They're hilarious.
1: It's going to be an awesome, awesome weekend.
0: I can't wait, dude. It's going to be great. So go to winterhavenlol.com. Grab your tickets right meow.
1: 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It's already cheap, but you can get it even cheaper.
0: You should have paid full price already, but now we're giving you 20% off, you bastards.
1: Come on.
0: Promo code LAUGHS. JP's up next. Have a wonderful day. Mike Lee, you're the best.
1: Thanks, brother. I always appreciate you having me in.
0: Go Sooners. Bye.
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0: 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It's JP, 105 The Bone, Real Raw Radio. 800-771-1025. Tis the phone number. Good morning. I hope everybody had a great holiday weekend. You were able to hang out with friends and family. I'm sure Monica watched 10 hours of football on Saturday.
1: 10. I'll take the over. For sure.
0: So you honestly on a holiday weekend stayed in the house all day to watch football, or you went out?
1: I did go to the USF game, so I was out.
0: Oh, you did?
1: Yes, I did go physically go to that.
0: How'd it go?
1: Other than it being stupid hot, it was a good time. I got to see all my USF people. It was a
0: did
1: fun
0: they win?
1: Game. Yes, I love that you paid attention. But yes, of course, USF pulled it off against FIU. There were a bunch of FIU fans there I did not like. Nico
0: Grammatica. That's always going to be, right?
1: Yeah, I guess. Nico Grammatica is the hero of the game with his leg and kicking field goals left and right. So
0: how far? Well, how big was the kick?
1: It's funny because it's funny you should say that because I was talking about the same thing. There was nothing like 60 or anything like that. This time it was there. I would imagine nice and easy for him, but I would imagine for someone who can kick like he does, do you want to be like? Let's just make this a good 60-yarder. Anything below 50 is going to be a pain in my... You know what I mean? Like,
0: yeah.
1: Are you like, I don't know.
0: I think there are people who are just assassins, right?
1: Yeah.
0: And they want, give me the ball, give me the chance. With the game on the line, give me the ball.
1: Yeah, yeah.
0: And from what I've seen, he strikes me as that guy. You know what I'm saying? Give me a crack at it, and I want to take this thing home.
1: I would
0: be
1: just
0: carried off
1: to
0: the
1: my
0: field and get laid like crazy.
1: Well, all right. I don't know if he does that.
0: Too much. I apologize. You know what? That's my biggest problem is I always go that one. I'm learning.
1: Line. I'm just so happy. I was talking about this with someone that he stayed, his name and also his leg, he could have went other places. The fact that he stayed home at USF and his little brother is on the team as well and is coming up right behind him. So we got Grammaticas until whatever. And that's pretty cool.
0: That is pretty cool.
1: Yeah. And, Martine likes you, as we've established, so.
0: Yeah, I'm a big fan.
1: Friend of the show.
0: I'm a big fan of that dude.
1: Good family all in general. But, yeah, go Bulls, and that was fun. They're at Army this Saturday at noon. Noon? Yeah.
0: So, more Joe the Toe news.
1: Speaking of kickers.
0: Speaking of USF.
1: Oh. What?
0: So.
1: What?
0: This he says to me, he goes, he came home from a weekend. He went again to go visit another college, to go visit his friends
1: at
0: another school.
1: He's doing his college tours without you, basically.
0: Yeah, well, kind of. And he came home yesterday. And, he had sent a text message over the weekend about, we need to talk about college.
1: He's
0: now, for
1: it.
0: Those of you who don't know, my son, by design, came out of school, out of high school, and went right to work as an electrician's apprentice. So he's a second or third year apprentice. He got some of it done, a couple of years done in high school, and they counted that whole thing, right? So that was always the plan. But now he's getting a kind of a taste on what he's missing. And the first time he came home, not this past weekend, the weekend before, he decided to give me, to try to play this. And he's like, yeah, but, I'm going to take a business class because, with the electrician stuff, when I'm a master electrician, then I'm going to want to start my own business, so I need to run a business. But meanwhile, I know he just came back from partying his ass off with his friends.
1: Two things can be true.
0: Right, but he can go get a business. Listen, Monica. He went to go visit the school. He didn't sit on a business class and you're like, oh, I know. This is a great idea. I should probably take a business class.
1: Wait,
0: so I could,
1: So he was at USF, you're saying?
0: No.
1: Oh.
0: So he sent me a text message while he was away. He's like, can we have a talk? I said, Joe.
1: Very adult.
0: What you need to do is you need to come to me with some sort of plan to where you're going to get something out of college that's going to put you in a better place for your future than the electrical trade. So he came home and he starts telling me, so I'm thinking about, if I do go to college, he's like, I'm thinking about doing finance. I'm like, all right, well, now you're talking. because there's a lot of money to be made if you do it the right way. We're talking. I said, but I want you to expand your horizons here. If you are indeed going to start looking at schools, I want you to look also outside of New York.
1: Oh.
0: I want you to go look at some schools down south. I want you to look at school in Florida. Like, I want you to, if you're going to do it for the right reasons. Mm-hmm. And you should probably check out USF.
1: Now, what made you say USF specifically?
0: Because
1: of my big mouth?
0: Also, no.
1: Also, Michelle A's a USF grad, too. So.
0: You too, Michelle A?
1: Go. Oh, hold, sorry. Go ahead.
2: Yes, sir, I am.
0: Don't you call me sir. Don't you, not me.
1: He's used to me saying that sarcastically. So.
0: Right. Right. Usually if Monica says sir, everyone, I'm in trouble. All it does is make me sound old.
2: No, I say it to everyone.
0: Did you love it?
2: I loved USF. Yeah. Go Bulls.
1: Go Bulls. Right. Yes.
0: That's kind of what I wanted to. So anyway, I've heard nothing but good things. And I just want him to, if he's going to do it, to go and check some and just check things out. And he's like, okay, he was kind of open to it. But as my son and I are having a conversation amongst the two of us, my wife comes down. And I go, what's going on? She's like, no, what are you guys talking about? I'm like, I'm talking with Joe. Can you excuse me? We're just having a conversation. And she's like, well, what are you guys talking about?
1: Yeah.
0: So me being me, I said, you really want to know? She goes, yeah.
1: Oh, I forgot she loves her baby.
0: I go, Joe, yeah. Your son just told me that he's going to be a daddy.
1: Why? Right? Would you?
0: So now.
1: Rude.
0: So now.
1: I'm on her side no matter what happens.
0: Hold on.
1: Hold on. Oh, so rude.
0: So now I'm saying, like, I'm thinking if my son has any of my DNA.
1: Going to go along with it.
0: He goes along with it, right? And instead, he just goes, what? I go, God damn it, dude. We had it. I had this one. Her face dropped. She turned white. I had it. We could have rode this thing out to the end of the night.
1: Why, though? To what end?
0: Because she interrupted a conversation between me and my son that I was enjoying just having some father-son conversation. She had to throw herself in the middle of it.
1: I mean, it's...
0: Funny. Admit it's funny.
1: That stresses me out.
0: Admit it's funny.
1: That's stressful.
0: Yeah. So
1: good for Joe the Toe, though.
0: He was just like, what?
1: Yeah, good for Joe the Toe.
0: I'm like, dude.
1: I love that about him. I feel like your daughter, if you would have said that and she would have went right along with it and it would have been
0: without,
1: not even a blink.
0: Without any eye contact.
1: Yeah, yeah.
0: My daughter would have known exactly what we were doing here.
1: Yeah.
0: And let's roll.
1: I like Joe
0: 1,000%.
1: Joe the Toe is so innocent and sweet.
0: Well, we'll see. We'll see what happens. I was, you know, let him sit on it for a little while. Because I said to him, I can't be, as much as I think the situation he's in now is much better for his life.
1: Yeah.
0: Right?
1: For sure.
0: I can't sit there if he doesn't enjoy it. Because I remember my father saying, you got to join a union, be a cop, be a sanitation guy, you got to get set up in pension and blah, blah, blah. And he was coming from a good place that I see now that my father just wanted the best for me. And he probably didn't believe in the radio thing. And he probably shouldn't have believed in the radio thing. But I was able to do my own thing and make it work.
1: Joe,
0: and all,
1: so
0: I want, all I want for my kids is to be able to do their own thing and make it work.
1: He's so young. He could have 5 careers by the time he's 30 if he really wanted. He's a go-getter. Like, I understand he wants to party. That's his age. I get that.
0: Right.
1: But he also strikes me, and just from what you're saying, is he chose and decided and made it happen, this whole electrician thing, on his own. He could change that. If the worst comes to worst, JP, worst comes to worst, he's got electrician to fall back on. Do you know what I mean? Like, if
0: but he's got to start back over again.
1: Yeah,
0: he doesn't. It's not like he's a 5-year master electrician and he can write his own ticket and get a job anywhere. He's got to start over as a person. So now you're taking, instead of being 4 years further along and making real good money.
1: What's the rush? He's so young.
0: Get it, because I looked him in the eye. I said, listen, I cannot be the parent to tell their kid they can't go to college.
1: Good for you. Good for you.
0: You know, and I said to him, as much as I think it's a wrong decision and it's a mistake, I said, it's your mistake to make.
1: That's awesome. You know, I'm very excited. And I don't want this to, I hope this doesn't
0: we'll
1: sound
0: see what
1: bad,
0: happens.
1: I'm very proud of you for that. That's got to be tough. because you have the experience, the life experience, and the knowledge, and you can, you have the. It's got to be tough as a parent to not just say, no, I know what's better. And you do know what's better for him right now. You actually do. But he does have to learn that as on. Let me ask you this.
0: The only problem is that college money was my boat. God damn it.
1: Talk him out of it. But that's what I was just going to ask you, actually. What if he, you know, because he just has been so independent on this. He went to BOCES. He did everything he needed to do. He's been very mature about everything. What if he... not out of spite or anything, just says, you know what? I want to do this on my own too. And he doesn't ask for you for money for college.
0: That is, loans or- as the kids say, totes adorbs.
1: I'm saying, what if he took out loans and he got a job and you know what I mean? And he said, you know what? I'm going to do this on my own, Dad. I want you to get your boat.
0: This might be, I have a long history of, I know you don't, I don't like to use the word anymore, but a long history of crazy. That may be one of the craziest things that ever come out of your mouth.
1: He seems independent. He seems like he could do it.
0: Independent, my ass. I just looked at my credit card and I see a whole lot of charges for Starbucks on there.
1: Why is he using
0: your I'm saying to myself, I don't put Starbucks on a credit card. I very rarely even go. $10, $17, $10, this, that, and the other thing. I'm like, what is this? And I immediately yell at Isabella because she's got a credit card, one of my cards. And she's like, it's not me. Why do you always blame me? I go, because Joe doesn't have a card. And she's like, oh, yeah? Mom set him up with the, mom put the card on his, like, Apple Pay or whatever it is. I'm like, really? Really? So,
1: dude, while we're handing out credit cards, I'll take one.
0: We are no longer handing out credit cards. We are rescinding. Yeah. Credit cards.
1: Well, I mean, and they're at that age. They have jobs. And I'm not saying they need to, you know, rack up a ton of credit card debt. But, I mean, you know.
0: Fortunately, we've pretty much prepared for this. So, if he decides to go, it'll be good.
1: Out of state. Why are you trying to get him
0: out? Because I want him to get out of New York.
1: I know, the tuition is going to be way more expensive.
0: Not way more expensive. More expensive, yes, but... I'm telling you, once he leaves, he'll never want to come back.
1: What if you... Oh, never mind.
0: What?
1: No, actually, you have other people. I don't want to be party to this.
0: What?
1: See, and you could use someone else's address for a year and establish residency.
0: Please. Who are you talking to?
1: I know. I don't even know why. And I don't want to be party to that, but I'm just saying.
0: Who are you talking to, young lady?
1: God, I don't know what you're talking... I don't know what I was thinking.
0: God damn it.
1: I'm mad that I thought that, actually, to be completely honest.
0: I'm proud that you thought that.
1: I hate that. I have some friends who are in town. I'm cat-sitting for them. And the wife was
0: again?
1: Like...
0: Again?
1: Yeah. And the wife was like, hey, so... Because we were talking about something on Netflix. It's literally the only streaming thing I don't have. And she goes, oh, hey. And she texted me before they left and was like, I set up a Netflix account for you. Here's the thing. Here's the password. I was like, oh, I can't use that.
0: Oh, Jesus Christ.
1: I cannot use that. What am I going to use that? And then some illegalities are happening and then I'm arrested? No, I'm out. I'm passing.
0: Put Michelle's microphone up for a second.
1: Okay. Yeah.
0: Can you hear me?
2: Yes, I can hear you.
0: Okay. So you've done all of Friday's show with us.
2: Yes.
0: And an hour. And 15 minutes of this one. How many times have you face-palmed? Or at least thought about it, but don't want to do it in front of Monica because you don't want to...
1: She's in a nice phase now.
0: Right.
1: I give you to the end of the show.
0: Half dozen, right? 5-6 times?
2: No.
0: You're lying.
2: No, I'm not.
0: This is not a good way to start this relationship, I'm telling you now.
1: What?
0: Don't lie.
1: What? That she's not calling me crazy? She's not annoyed by my antics? I like the way it starts.
2: I love the show. I'm excited.
0: Well, thank you very much. We appreciate you helping us out. It's JP, 102.5 The Bone, Real Raw Radio. 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
1: JP, Monica, Michelle helping us out again today. 1025 The Bone, Real Raw Radio. 800-771-1025 is the phone number. You want to jump in on the conversations. We love it, love it, love it. And if you want to watch the show, you can do that. You could just go over to YouTube and put in 1025 The Bone. And you can watch the show over there and play along in the chat room and all that good jazz.
2: I love it. You play Green Day once in a while. And I truly just get hooked on it and have to listen to it.
1: Do you really?
2: Oh, yeah.
1: I'm not even the biggest fan.
2: It's random, but when you play it, I'm like, oh yeah, and it's a rabbit hole for me later on, which is I'm looking forward to. Hey JP, so
1: what?
2: Remember last week, and this was a conversation that I had with a friend who was listening at the time, and I didn't realize it too. Remember, you were talking about the kid in your hallway, Gen Zer, who
1: the one that doesn't say hello.
2: Yeah, who didn't acknowledge your existence, and that was a mortal sin, according to you.
1: It's not just my existence, it's anybody's.
2: Well, and see, that's okay, so...
1: Well, it's anybody. He should, I always say, like, if you're trying to get ahead in a career, like you have a job in the industry that you want a job in, right? You should be saying hello and introducing yourself to everybody and anybody. And that kid would just walk past me like I didn't even exist.
2: That's an old school. That's what we did, and that's what... I don't mind saying it would hurt... But that's not how Gen Z works. And science is backing me up, and the kid in the hallway.
1: Gen Z can stay broke for all they want. I don't care.
2: He's going to be here, be there longer than you if he chooses, unless he decides to quit. You're going to be retiring, and
1: that's
2: he's
1: fine.
2: Still young and in the prime of his career.
1: That's fine. He'll still be broke.
2: Science, you want him to be broke.
1: I do.
2: You want him to, like, not, you don't want him to die, but you want some part of him to hurt. You want his car not to start. You want.
1: I want him to fail. Until he realizes why he's failing and then fixes it, and then he can succeed all he wants. I might even help him.
2: Science is backing it up. There's something called the Gen Z stare, and that's pretty much like dead eyes, okay? Gen Z stare means I'm avoiding eye contact. I don't want to interact with you. And if we are, for whatever reason, face-to-face, I'm going to be dead in the eyes. I'm going to...
1: Yeah, but how is that going to end well for you?
2: And this is what I was trying to explain to you the other day. Because there's more of them than there are of you. And what I mean by that is that's the way things are going. Like, we're not leaning toward... It's going to end with them winning. You're going to lose this battle.
1: Until they're doing the hiring? Do you understand what I'm saying? Until they're the ones doing the hiring, like Gen Z's kind of taking over the joint?
2: You're
1: going to sit there and you're going to stare, blank stare, and not look at anybody and not talk to anybody?
2: It's not far away. It's really not that far away. And millennials, younger millennials, are closer to that, and they're moving into the hiring positions now. Are they, the presidents and CEOs? Not yet.
1: Nope. The younger millennials are going to want them to suffer the way they did.
2: No.
1: That's the beauty part of this whole thing.
2: But they're closer to that mind thinking because they're closer in that age.
1: No, I disagree. I just don't see... how not having contact or ignoring or avoiding contact with the people that can help you in your career is a good career choice.
2: They're going to have contact, just not in the way that you're saying. They're going to have contact via emails and via Zoom meetings or whatever, but they're not going to do what you're doing, which is what got you to your successful career. I'm saying I'm not saying there's anything wrong with what you're saying. I'm saying that's just not what they're going to do. That's not
1: their
2: way.
1: Well, when they're salting the fries, maybe they'll second guess. Actually, they'll even get replaced by robots for salting the fries. See where I'm going with this?
2: You are so... I will tell you, because like I said, I had a full-blown-ass conversation with a friend, like I said, who happened to be listening, and I didn't realize it. And he's older than both of us. And in his words... He liked the conversation. But in his words, that kid owes you nothing.
1: I never said he...
2: You are making it sound like he's supposed to. Like, that's his... That's what he needs to be doing. And that's not true at all.
1: It is what you need to be doing. Or else you're going to be sitting here as the morning receptionist on Fridays for forever.
2: Don't be putting down the receptionist.
1: Putting down the receptionist. I'm putting down. You got your foot in the door and you have your up. Do you understand? Like, I literally, my career started to take off in the right direction when I literally stuck my foot in the door and asked, hey, what goes on in here?
2: I love that story. And it was the right thing to do. And that was at that time. right now, there aren't even as many people in the office anymore. Like, it's to stick a foot in the door in the meeting. Like, they're having meetings via Zoom. Like, things are just different.
1: Yeah, but there's still plenty of people to talk to and try to pick their brain and say, hey, here's what I want to do. How do I do it? But when you're just walking past anybody and ignoring them, you who's going to want to help you?
2: Yeah, you
1: you can't just, you in this business, your career doesn't take off in a vacuum.
2: It's right? Not a vacuum. It's the way that they want to do what you're doing, but in their way. I don't see any Gen Z saying, let me pick your brain. Like, that's not how they operate.
1: I just had two interns this past, during the summer internship program, two interns that asked for time to sit with me.
2: That's nice.
1: And said, hey, this is what I want to do. And, you know, do you have any advice? Can I talk to you for a minute? And I gave them a half hour each.
2: That's really?
1: Yeah.
2: That's very nice.
1: Because those are the ones that want to go after it and go for it. Those are the ones I want to help. I don't want to help the douche that just walks past you and doesn't even look at you.
2: What happens, and clearly, obviously, very hypothetical here, but what happens if said ignorer gets promoted and gets moved while you're still there and you see him rising in the ranks and getting his opportunities and doing all of that? Will you reconsider your stance that there are two different ways to go about it, the way you did it and the way he's doing it?
1: No, because he'll never be my boss and he's already dead to me. Right?
2: I just don't understand how it's your way or the highway. Like, there's no other
1: way. No. It's the right way or the highway.
2: But you're saying your way is the right way.
1: It,
2: like,
1: is
2: there's
1: the
2: no
1: right
2: other
1: way.
2: Possible way.
1: Yeah, it's just general kindness and general, hey, how you doing? Good morning.
2: That's
1: going to kill you?
2: No, but I agree with you. I like that. I'm a talkative person in the break room. I'm just saying.
1: Which, by the way, you should keep doing those you and DJ Eakin videos. They're pretty good.
2: Are they? You like those?
1: Yeah, they're pretty good.
2: If I have to hear Monica Kitchen 3 minutes. Okay, I'm just going to stop traffic right now.
1: Yeah.
2: I don't listen. All I'm saying is there is a different generation that I'm not saying it's right or good or even bad or wrong. I'm saying they're going to operate and think differently. And they grew up this entire time with cell phones and computers and tablets and everything else. You and I didn't. We were forced to interact with people if we wanted something. These people know how to send emails, well-crafted emails.
1: They talk to their friends, right?
2: But this is... Yes.
1: They talk to their friends, right?
2: But they talk to their friends via Snap, via text.
1: They go out together, Monica. They go out. They're not seen alone. They go out in groups. They talk. I was on a train the other day with a bunch of them. I was wanted to kill myself. But they were all talking to each other. You know, they were talking about, oh, God, it was horrible.
2: I love it. I want to know. I love that you had to hear it, too.
1: Yeah. I was on the train, and I went to see Iron Maiden. Which, by the way, if they're coming around to Tampa, I don't know if they're coming to Tampa, but if you're a Maiden fan and you want to go see this, it was phenomenal. It was a phenomenal show. But we're on a train, and it's packed, and it was after a long day, and I had these group of kids that were going out.
2: I love it.
1: And I'm like, and they're just talking to me. So it was me and one Chris, and then about 10 feet away was my other Chris and his daughter, and me and the Chris that I was with, we're just looking at each other. And the other Chris sees what's going on, and he knows exactly what that dude can. He's the one that's a godfather of both my kids.
2: Okay.
1: That guy can finish my thoughts. He can finish my sentences. He knows exactly what's going through my mind. I can't wait to get away from these people. I can't wait.
2: But I mean, don't you want to listen and like maybe get a perspective of a point of view that would help you understand and appreciate a little bit more?
1: I was already out of the house for 12 hours at that point. I don't want to appreciate anybody. I don't want anybody's perspective. I just want you to shut up.
2: Keep in mind, which is horrible. Keep in mind that when they hang out with their friends like that, it's their peers. Authority is uncomfortable. And this is a generation of kids who were, because of their parents, you know, made to never feel uncomfortable for a half a millisecond. Otherwise, it's anxiety and everything. So they grew up a certain way, and it is, I don't have to deal with authority. I don't. My parents will handle that. And that's what
1: sucks
2: they're dealing
1: for you.
2: With now.
1: It sucks to suck. It sucks for you that your parents sucked, and you don't have the common sense to go and chat up the people who may be able to help you down the line. If you think ignoring them, and then all of a sudden, hey, you want in on the action? Suck it. Pat's on line three. What's up, Pat?
0: Hey, what's up, guys? So,
1: hey,
0: first of all, I got a couple things I want to say to Monica, and then JP, I want to say how much you're a genius. First of all, Monica, this is what's frustrating and why people get frustrated with you. On two ways, you talk, one, about how kids are just the way they are, but then on the opposite side, you always talk about how parents don't discipline kids enough and teach their kids what to do and how to be. And understand that
2: because the parents did that, both things are true. Because the parents did that is why kids are the way they are. That's actually
0: but
2: my
0: I also,
2: point twice.
0: I also disagree with the fact that that's the way the kids are. I was at a volunteer at high school with over 250 kids in a program for 8 years. Sure, there were shy kids that were recluse or that were hooked to iPads. But the majority of those kids are not anything like you described. I was around them a lot. JP, I'm sure you're around the kids in soccer. None of them are like that. I went through two full classes, 8 years.
2: I'm literally reading an article from the Washington Post here that says the Gen Z stare and the decline of saying things out loud. And there's scientific backing it up here. I'm not saying you're wrong. I'm happy that you have interactions like that. I want it to be a pleasant in both sides and for generations to understand each other.
1: She's just saying that. She wants you to be miserable.
2: I don't.
1: I know what she's trying to do here. She wants you to fail.
0: I don't think you're wrong about the stare and everything. I just don't think it's the majority. I think it's the minority.
1: You're
0: a genius because I don't even know if you realize it or if it was a plan, but you made him fess up on whether he wants to go to college to drink and have fun. Because if you're making him look at other colleges and now he goes, oh man, I can't go hang out with my friends. 100%. So you're really making him question why he's doing it. I think it's
2: genius,
0: deep, man. You really, you tricked him.
1: Thank you very much. You know, that's a word that doesn't get bandied about here enough. If we're being honest,
2: I think there's a reason for that.
1: I think it fits. I think it fits perfect.
2: Gargle. Yeah,
1: whatever. Jelly, are we? A little bit.
2: Swallow.
1: Kristen, line six. Hi, Kristen. How are you?
3: JP, you are on point.
1: Thank you.
3: Monica,
2: genius,
3: I love you, but on freaking point. There is no reason why he should not have at least acknowledged you in the hallway, whether he wants a job or this or whatever or not. It's common freaking courtesy to just, hey, good morning, or just acknowledge somebody when you walk past them, especially when you're, you know, wanting to get into the industry.
2: And I think that's kind of what I was saying. I did say several times, I'm not sure if you at what point you came into the conversation, but I said, of course, that's a good way to be. What I was saying, and I believe it's common courtesy as well, but what I was trying to make JP or help JP understand is that kid specifically, and there's people in that generation, be it the majority or the minority, that don't think that way. He wasn't doing it to be rude or not courteous. He was doing what he naturally does. That's what he knows.
3: Okay, so I agree with that. I agree with that too. But if
1: why are we cursing? No cursing.
2: No, but now I'm sweating.
1: Don't sweat. Pick a line.
2: No, there's 24 seconds left.
1: Which one you want me to which one you want to talk to?
2: Bad pity. There's someone who won't swear.
1: I feel good about Russell on line five. Go ahead, Russell.
2: I made out with a guy named Russell who was dressed like a rodeo clown.
4: Hey, good morning.
1: I remember.
4: JP, you are exactly right. You know what? There's no common courtesy or respect anymore. I'll be 67 on Sunday. And there's no common courtesy or respect for most of the Gen Zers. You're exactly right.
1: I'm telling you, man. Thanks.
4: And your son, he needs to stay with a trade.
1: I don't disagree.
4: You got it, brother.
1: Okay, appreciate you.
2: You're hit with the 67-year-old set there. And nice modern thinking and a
1: at least
2: forward
1: I'm hit with somebody.
2: Of a 67-year-old brain.
1: That's all I'm saying. I got my people.
2: Please understand.
1: I'm 3-0 right here so far today.
2: The chick said that she liked me a little bit or something.
1: Yeah, she does.
2: Keep in mind that, again, I don't think he was, and it is common courtesy to say hello. I'm not saying that it's not. I'm saying keep in mind he doesn't know that, or he's not thinking, I'm going to be rude to this guy. Let me just completely ignore him. Screw him.
1: His life is going to suck because his parents sucked. So I said before. Kev, line one.
2: It's exhausting.
5: Hey. How's it going, JP?
1: What's up?
5: Oh, not much, man. I was listening to you last Friday when you brought this up, and I had my son in the car. We were on our way to Comic-Con. He wanted me to call you, and he's 8 years old. I'm 36, aww, you know, pretty young millennial. He was wanting to say, show some respect. It's all about parenting, man. And a lot of parents leave the parenting up to their teachers.
1: Wait a second. I'm supposed to show respect to the kid that doesn't want to say hello, or the kids that's supposed to say show respect to me?
5: The kid's supposed to show respect.
1: Hey, your kid gets
5: acknowledging someone's presence.
1: Bang up job, my man. That's a good 8 year old. Yeah, 8 year olds are fun too, aren't they?
5: So I have some hopes.
1: Yeah. Eight's still a fun age. Eight's a good time.
5: Eight, yeah, they still want to hang out. Knows, man.
1: They still want to hang out with you. Thanks, brother. Appreciate you.
2: Genius. Right.

0: You're going to carry that genius with you all day, aren't you? Am I going to have to deal with the genius?
1: I can't get a win. I can't just take one win.
0: I mean, you could have a win, but not with the word genius attached. Like,
1: if, why?
0: Because then I got to hear you.
1: No, I don't. I mean, listen, I don't bring it up all the time. But I'm allowed to wallow in it for a minute.
0: You
1: or two.
0: Are wallowing. It's all snuggle like a blanket for you.
1: Mm. And all my smartness.
0: Okay.
1: It's like dripping, right? I feel like I'm in people's cars, they're work speakers, and it's just the smarts are just dripping out of it.
0: Oh, it hurts. It hurts. It's painful.
1: I'll be right back. Feeling that you stay for. In time, I want to be
2: your best friend. Eastside love is living on the West End. 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

0: 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About 17 minutes from the Bone Bonus. Your shot at $1,000. I tell you, I know the season starts tomorrow, so, you know, every media outlet's looking for every angle they could possibly get. And with tomorrow night being the, the Patriots and the Seahawks? Is that who it is, Monica?
1: I think so. I know it's the stupid Patsies, and I want to say, yeah, it's the Seahawks. I do. I mean, yeah.
0: This Mike Vrabel, Diana Rossini story just is the story that keeps on giving.
1: The what?
0: But what'd you say?
1: Which story?
0: Mike Vrabel, Diana Rossini, the whole affair thing, right?
1: Yeah, he just wants everybody to shut up about it. I'm like, how? Yeah. How are we supposed to be quiet about it?
0: You could be. It's been like 7 months now. We could all be quiet.
1: No.
0: Handle it with your wife. No. It is what it is. However, there's a trickle down to this whole thing. And apparently this thing, this scandal, and that's really what it was a scandal, has changed the approach that coaches are dealing with the media, and that the media are different, are dealing with coaching staff. So now, I was reading this thing. There's a story about multiple women who cover the NFL told ESPN that the fallout from the controversy has changed how they interact with coaches and other league sources. One female reporter said an NFL assistant coach specifically told her he would not want to be seen meeting her for coffee anymore because of the optics created by the Vrabel-Rossini situation. Mm-hmm. Another one said that they are now more cautious about meeting sources, texting them, or even asking coaches for their phone numbers. Some reporters have started informing their editors ahead of time when they're going to be meeting with team personnel, just in case someone photographs them and they question the nature of the meeting. That's crazy.
1: I mean, I guess I'll say it's different, but also for a CYA situation, how is it bad?
0: No, I didn't say it was bad. I'm just saying, as simple as, you know, an assistant coach meeting with, you know, a beat writer who's a female, and all of a sudden now you can't even do that because nobody wants. And it's not, I'm sure there's nothing going on, but they don't want to be in the middle of something like this and have to explain, and, you know, have to explain to either side, have to explain to spouses what they're doing and who they're talking to. I'm like, this is your job. This is, you know what I'm saying? You're a female sports reporter and you're covering the NFL. That's a dream job. And now your job is that much more difficult because coaches don't want to be seen with you because you're of the other sex. And the female reporters, they're now having to talk to their bosses beforehand because they don't want to be seen as somebody who's sleeping their way to, you know, it's their job. Your job is supposed to speak to these people. I don't know, man. It's just crazy. It's not, it's just changed. That whole thing has just changed this whole game. I don't know why I'm so interested in it, but I'm interested in, I guess, the psychology behind it.
1: I feel like in this day and age, I feel like it was inevitable. Like, I mean, if it wasn't them specifically,
0: right,
1: it was going to be something. And I don't necessarily think it's a bad idea optics wise, because people in this clickbait society just instantly want to start something. So it's an easy way to shut it down. Like, management will have my back no matter what. I won't have to go crawling back and call my boss and be like, oh my God, who goes here? Like, it's just an, you know, upfront, just if someone sends a picture and puts it on social media and they're saying, look, who might, and then my boss already knows, like, shut up. No, it's not. And we can move past it.
0: Now there's one here. It says there are also concerns about the scouting combine, the NFL scouting combine, where late night conversations between reporters, coaches, and executives at Indianapolis bars have long been an important part of building relationships and gathering information. And now, nobody wants to do it. They don't want to be seen in a bar with a reporter, and the reporter doesn't want to be seen in a bar with a coach.
1: I'm glad you said reporter, because I feel like if the women are doing it, then the men should do it. In other words, not everybody's heterosexual. And for affair purposes, if so-and-so's having an affair, if I'm a gay man or a gay woman, and I'm meeting up with a woman or a man or someone of the same sex, I don't need there to be rumors about this either. So, you know, it should just be reporters who are reporting to their boss saying, I'm going to meet this coach or whatever. It shouldn't be just the women and just, you know, going to meet a man and a man going to meet a woman.
0: Right, but unless the coach is out and the reporter is out, I don't think anybody's jumping to that conclusion. See a man and a woman together, and it depends on how it looks. Like those photos of Rabel and Rossini at that resort where the, you know, where the owners' meetings were. I mean, there was nothing to the, like, you didn't have to figure anything out.
1: Out in public and out amongst my reporters or against my friends, and who knows who's got something against you, another reporter who knows and is trying to get ahead or whatever. Just to cover my butt, I would just want it to be known beforehand.
0: It's a shame.
1: For everybody. I don't know if it's a shame. I don't know. I don't know what to think about it.
0: It makes people doing their jobs just that much. Like, now the guard is up for everything. I think reporters are going to have a much more difficult time. You hate the fact. Okay, so you hate the fact that women get treated differently, right? And I understand it. And you're not wrong. You're not wrong. But now it's going to be a hell of a lot easier for the male reporter to get that story from a male coach than it is for the female.
1: If this did
0: was make things difficult for the ladies involved.
1: But if it's just paperwork to be filed, I'm going to meet that. Then how does it make it different? I'm just going to say I'm going to meet. It's not like I'm asking permission to go talk to this coach and they're denying because I'm a female. It's just I'm going to talk to this male coach and here's my paperwork.
0: Right, but nobody wants to, you know what I'm saying? But the coaches don't want to deal with it. The coaches don't have to fill out paperwork with their boss. But the coaches don't have to fill out paperwork with the bosses. And even if it is, it's if you're meeting them at a bar, all it takes is one person with a camera to put it out there. Hey, what's going on here? How's she getting her stories?
1: Let's not meet at a bar then. Let's meet at a neutral, like at Publix. You know what I mean? Like, let's not meet at
0: Well, that's a different ballgame. Let's pretend like we're talking about lunch meets. But meanwhile, I need to know about your third-string running back.
1: Let's meet in the produce section near the cucumbers. I got something to say. No, right. I'm just saying, like, it doesn't have to be more than it is unless we make it that way. Unless people are going out of their way to be like, oh, I'm not doing that because now I have to tell someone. If just do right. it, move it on. It's just another step in the job.
0: Team Chuck and John are back in action, by the way.
1: You for fantasy football, you're doing it again. Yay. I thought of you about this weekend about that because people are having so much fun with it and you're like not there.
0: I did a draft on Friday.
1: Yay.
0: I got out of.
1: What bills do you have?
0: None. Screwed. I don't think I do.
1: Screwed, you lose. Chuck wins.
0: I had to take it. I'm a Giant fan. I got Dak Prescott as my quarterback.
1: Oh, see, now that's why I can't.
0: And they're playing week one.
1: So now what happens when the Giants lose?
0: I just want the Giants to beat them. I mean, you can go off and throw for 337 and three touchdowns.
1: And the Giants still win?
0: If Jackson Dart throws for four touchdowns, chances are
1: I
0: win.
1: I don't know how you reconcile.
0: It sucks. I'm not going to lie.
1: That's weird. That feels so dirty. But hey, let's get to the good stuff, the most important thing. What's your fantasy football name? Don't say Team Chuck and John.
0: It's Chuck and John. Right now it is. But there is a concerted effort to change it. But I also know us, and neither one of us will remember to change it. Neither one of us will do it.
1: If I'm the commissioner in that whole thing, I'm like, you have to have a cute, fun, creative name or you can't play.
0: You would be the perfect commissioner.
1: Why? What? What's it involve?
0: Because you love rules.
1: I do.
0: You get to enforce the rules.
1: The rules are the rules.
0: You love organization.
1: I love it.
0: You got to organize everything. You got to put in all the picks. And there's
1: supplies.
0: Like roster grids that get set up and all that. You would be the perfect, and you would love to do it. Nobody loves to do it. The commissioner is only the commissioner in most leagues because they get paid out at the end of the year.
1: I don't
0: the
1: even need that.
0: The winner usually gives 10%.
1: What if I take that payout and donate to a charity? Just let me organize stuff. Yes.
0: Even better. Even better. Do what you want. You would be the perfect fantasy football commissioner.
1: Now, the only thing, this would be mixing my two worlds. One of the rules and organization and all of that, which I love. And the other, sports Monica, who is insanely insane.
0: Right. This is great.
1: And full of hate. No, but then I'll be like, nope, you broke the rule. I'm the commissioner. Like, you stupid Patsy's fan. I don't care. You lost, loser. Like, it would just be, it wouldn't.
0: You know, I saw something. Yeah, I saw a funny thing on, this is a video that came up in my reels or whatever. And it was a waitress who was like, oh, he's like, you know, I like your Bills jersey. And she sits down and she serves him and then kind of sits next to him.
1: Free shot of tequila.
0: What do you think? No, it wasn't a shot of tequila. Like, I mean, it was obviously it was made up, but she saw the Bills thing and sat and then served him and then sat down and started saying, so what do you think about a running back situation, that kind of thing. And they just and then it went to Patriots fan and she just threw a thing of wings at him.
1: Yep, good. Right? As well she should.
0: And it made me think of, you're going to hate that I'm bringing this up. Remember when that gig was open for the social media for the for Buffalo?
1: Yeah.
0: And I told you to go for it?
1: Yeah.
0: You dropped the ball on that one.
1: Two things. One, that social media person was amazing. The right person got that job. Two, it's open again. I saw it. It's open again.
0: Monica, you have to go for it.
1: Well, it bummed me out because the person who had it was so good. Like, I want to know what happened to that person. Like, why is that person not?
0: What do you care? You have to go for it. If you don't get it, you don't get it.
1: Yeah.
0: But if you get it.
1: I don't know. What can I put as my, like, what is my social media experience besides?
0: Monica, you don't have a thought that doesn't go out on X or Twitter or whatever the hell it is. Or in your reels.
1: But I mean, that's personal. Like, I did back in the day, and I would probably do this, that I had, done social media for, for the radio station. That's looks good or whatever.
0: So just lie. You do a social media group for Cox Media Group, Tampa.
1: Yeah.
0: And the whole thing, you're a lifelong Bills fan.
1: And then also check out you can see my handle is Bills Fan Monica on Twitter. So I mean.
0: And they're not going to throw a question at you, team related, that you can't answer.
1: Facts. That's true, too.
0: You would be doing yourself a tremendous disservice.
1: I'd have to move back to Buffalo.
0: By not trying.
1: Moving back to Buffalo.
0: You know what I'm saying? Like, let's just say you get all the way through and then, you don't get it. Okay, you went for it. Mm-hmm. Let's just say you do get it.
1: Then I'm living in Buffalo again.
0: Well, or you don't have to take it. You could just say,
1: I can tell you right now.
0: Got it.
1: Not to sound disrespectful. I love my job. I'm very grateful for my job.
0: I know you do.
1: I can guarantee you the money will be more. Might even be double what I'm. I'm not saying it's going to be a lot. I'm just saying it's
0: I'm not saying you're wrong. The downside is you're not wearing flip-flops on Christmas.
1: Yeah, that's true.
0: Money's probably
1: not everything, as we've discussed.
0: But at least you know what you're getting into. It's not like you're taking some radio job and you're ended up in Buffalo and that's how you're trying to get, your career started.
1: Yeah.
0: For you to not go after that job would be insane.
1: Yeah, I thought of you when I saw it.
0: And I'm not coming at this where I'm not trying to push you. That's not what this is.
1: You're making me quit.
0: No, I'm not, though. I'm just saying, especially the last time we visited this whole thing, the situation was different.
1: Yes.
0: Right?
1: Yes, much different.
0: But, now, if you got a chance to do something you love and change your lifestyle and be able to, maybe live a little bit better, you'd be crazy not to.
1: I thought of you when I saw
0: and
1: that.
0: And then, you can get me tickets on those years where the Giants come into play. Especially
1: you're not
0: going
1: to.
0: No. Yes,
1: I am.
0: Why not?
1: Because you're not a Bills fan.
0: You know what's crazy?
1: I would get to be on the field with the players. I can't. I'm too fangirl.
0: I have a friend of mine whose buddy was like an assistant GM or something with Buffalo.
1: Get out.
0: And I don't know where he is now. I know he was in Miami for a minute, and I think he was with Carolina for a minute. But they rented out they all just went up to Buffalo, and they rented out a skybox there.
1: Yeah.
0: And they did it with no problem.
1: What do you mean?
0: I can't see that possibly happening now.
1: In the new stadium? Oh, yeah. That new stadium.
0: Even in the old stadium, like in recent years under the Josh Allen thing, this was, before Josh Allen. It was definitely before Josh Allen
1: then,
0: came
1: along.
0: Yeah,
1: that's why.
0: And they got in there, they went and got in there with no problem.
1: They would win 3 games a season, 4 games a season.
0: Yeah.
1: A winning season was. I remember the year we celebrated a winning. Like, we won. We still didn't make the playoffs or anything, but yay, the Bills made
0: that
1: one. It was a rough time, so I can see that. But now with the new stadium and Josh Allen, that's going to be tough.
0: I saw some guy who put up, his predictions for all the divisions.
1: Okay.
0: And he had Tampa winning the division.
1: I saw a couple. The Good Morning Football did it this morning, and a couple of people picked them.
0: They had Tampa winning the division at 10-7.
1: Yeah.
0: I was like, I don't think
1: Baker Mayfield is such a flipping. He's such a flipping treasure, and in multiple ways, obviously on the field, but just the way he fits in at Tampa, just his sense of humor, the way he does things around town. Like, I just think he's such a cool fit that it's so far above my pay grade. I don't know who's talking to what agent and who's what numbers and years, and I don't know anything about that. I just know, get the deal done. You know what I mean? Like, let's make him, because what's the other, Jalen, the guy behind him? If Daniels. This can be like next year, and if we can solidify something for like 2 or 3 years, then you're setting yourself up. You're setting yourself up nicely.
0: You might have it.
1: That would be amazing. And then those 2 or 3 years, that backup who did so well and who can play here and there. Listen, Bucks.
0: I get it.
1: Get it done.
0: Go for it, kid. Throw your hat in that ring.
1: Oh, the social media?
0: Yeah.
1: Yeah, I think I'm going to go. I think I'll do that.
0: All right. We're going to take a break. When we come back, we'll give somebody a shot at winning $1,000. 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
1: Carmen, this is a trip you should go. 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
2: Yeah, and Chad and I still haven't taken our honeymoon.
3: Oh, can I plan it?
2: Yes.
3: Where do you want to go?
2: So I really want to do like Greece, Italy, that type of thing. So it's like right up your alley. And Chad, he's kind of hesitant on leaving the States.
3: Oh, no.
2: So it's
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0: Tampa's injury attorneys. It's time for us to give you that $1,000 shot. Go do it.
1: Here we go, Bone Fam. 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It's who we are. This hour's Bone Bonus keyword is
0: song. Okay? Take the word song and go to the free 1025 The Bone app. If you don't already have the app, you can download it now. And then you look for where it says Bone Bonus and you enter the keyword song. You have until 12:30 for your shot to win that $1,000. And do not forget, as I always tell you, if at around 12:30 you get a phone call from a phone number you do not recognize, answer the phone, because if it is us and you don't answer the phone, you won't get your shot. You won't get that $1,000. Again, the word is song. Good luck to ya. We'll get the dead guy in the envelope in just about 10 minutes or so.
2: JP, I don't know if you know this, but not only is noon when you get your keyword for your possible shot at $1,000, it's also Nipple Talk noon. I don't know if that's a thing you've heard of
0: what
2: before.
0: What do we got?
2: Nipple Talk.
0: Nipple talk.
2: Talking nipples, yeah. It is
0: nipple
2: noon.
0: Talk like we're talking, or talk nipple talk like it's a TikTok.
2: Oh my God, I'm so happy you even considered that. I love that you know that there's a subject with the word talk on it, and that's a thing. That I have never been more proud of you in my life. No, I was actually talking chat, like nipple chat.
0: Oh, we're going to talk about nipples?
2: Okay, yeah, well, nipples. And not only are we going to talk with nipples, which is a fun subject for me, mm-hmm. But also we're going to talk one of your favorite ladies. One of the sexiest favorite ladies, Sydney Sweeney.
0: Listen to me. Here's my thought on Sydney Sweeney. I think she is this generation's Marilyn Monroe.
2: I think
0: she is this acting generation. I think she is by far and away their greatest sex symbol.
2: She's
0: whether you want to use the term sex symbol or not, I don't know. That's just what they always, you know, it's not pinup girl anymore. I know it's not that. But if we're talking about all these women that go out there and do all, you know, this kind of acting thing, I think by a mile, it's Sydney Sweeney.
2: Yeah. I mean, I absolutely have to agree. Marilyn Monroe, I think, is a great comparison because...
0: Right, she might not be the greatest actress of all time.
2: Yeah, and she's also not like the most perfect, you know, but she's just got that I'm going to say it, je ne sais quoi. She's got that something where...
0: Spell it.
2: J... Yeah, okay. Quoi. Yeah, but she's got that something where she's very... likeable, but she's sexy without having, she doesn't have to be wearing sexy clothes and still be sexy. Although I will say this, and maybe you might want to hop on the email right now.
0: She's got that lingerie line now that she's selling, and she models everything off.
2: Why wouldn't she? She clearly has no problems with showing her body, and I love that about her, because it doesn't come off as slutty. It comes off as confident.
0: You know what took off this? What started all this was that the jeans commercial.
2: Oh, the American Eagle?
0: Was it American Eagle? I don't even remember who she did it for, but that was just like, oh, okay, I see what we got here. And everything just went kaboom. What did she do now? Not to mention all the hot sex scenes she does on like Euphoria and all the everything else she's on. Like she doesn't shy away from sex.
2: But it doesn't come off exactly. It comes off as confident and fun for some reason with her. Like Marilyn Monroe. It doesn't come off as like slutty desperation.
0: Right. 100%. Why are we bringing up?
2: Because this add this to your spank bank, sir. She went on a date with that Scooter Braun guy, which I feel like
0: they're dating now.
2: Yeah,
0: dating.
2: I feel like I give her more credit than dating that guy, and I don't think I only don't like him because of Taylor Swift. So
0: well, you also got to look at it this way too. He's not in it for the money. You know, he's not just trying to, like, he's dated starlets before. It's not what he's...
2: He's already tried to take people's money. He just rubs me the wrong way.
0: I know.
2: But I'm
0: pretty sure we only get one side of that story.
2: I'm sure. But she was on a date with him wherever, somewhere in Italy or something, and she wore a sheer dress. Now, this thing is...
0: The silver one?
2: Yes. And you can see her panties.
0: Yes.
2: I looked for nipple. I don't really see them, which is disappointing.
0: But I don't think you can see the nip, but you can see the change of color where the areola is.
2: I'm looking.
0: Where the areola R, because it's right.
2: It's more than one. Yeah.
0: Uh-huh. Got it. There you go.
2: And I this is just me. I guess I'm a butt girl because I love. She's like in one of the pictures. She's standing there and just kind of like a side view, and I can see her butt with a thong, like mm-hmm. just oh, now that to me is sexy. That is better than the
0: boot. No. she's definitely making the world a better place. And I highly recommend if anybody's got a, you know, if with Mr. Skin. Remember when I told you I was down there, you know, I'm not putting my driver's license to watch porn, but I'm alone in a hotel room. So, you know, you got an opportunity, you got to take it.
2: Yeah.
0: And I decided to go the Mr. Skin route. The options you have of her and sex scenes, it was insane.
2: Yeah.
0: And she's so
2: sexy. I feel like you saw them all. I feel like you did not.
0: I saw a few of them. That's more than a few. I don't throw this word around very often. She's just stunning. She's just stunning.
2: I reserve for like Anne Hathaway's and stuff. Look, I feel like she's just.
0: Oh, come on now. That girl. In that dress that you just described?
2: Yeah.
0: She doesn't look absolutely stunning to you?
2: Stunning isn't the word I would use. I would say she looks great. I would say she's beautiful even. I would say she looks fit. There's a lot. Stunning makes me think like it.
0: That woman pops out of the screen just like Marilyn Monroe did. I compared her to Marilyn Monroe and you jumped right on board. Now I use the word stunning and I got to get kicked back.
2: Stunning just doesn't feel like the right. To me, stunning has a different meaning behind it. But that's just my own interpretation of the word stunning. But I think she's beautiful. I think she's sexy. I think I love the vibe she gives. And I love that she's not trying to hide, you know, and pretend, well, I just did that when I was younger and she doesn't want to do naked stuff or talk about it. Now she's like,
0: she owns it.
2: These are my boobs. Look at them.
0: Right.
2: Okay.
0: If I had them, I'd let everybody look at them too. I'd probably let you touch them just because I'm cool like that. Mike, line one.
3: Good afternoon. I'm just listening to this. And JP, I don't think I've ever been on an equal page with you and anything that you've ever listened to. And I've listened to you for years and years and years. Number one on the list, first off, like the whole friends list, Sydney Sweeney, she knows she's the hottest chick in the room and she's so cool about it. I mean, she acts that way. She plays that way. Her little pictures on Instagram and her underwear thing. I mean,
0: right,
3: she just
0: playful.
3: Makes it all available. Right. Mm-hmm. And it's not like, she's not saying, hey, I'm unavailable, even though she is unavailable to one or two guys on this entire planet.
0: Right.
3: But we all feel like, oh my God, I have a shot with this hot chick. Absolutely don't.
0: You know who else I get that vibe from? Jennifer Lawrence.
3: Oh my God, yes.
0: Jennifer Lawrence gives off that. I've seen a lot of, I watched one, and then you know how like your feed just gives you every Jennifer Lawrence like late night TV interview that she's ever done. She's very, very likable and like self-deprecating. And then she goes out and she'll do like full nude and that kind of thing. And it's just like, what are you looking at, guy? You know what I'm saying? Like just, but not in a bad way. Just like she's the female friend that'll come out of she'll come out. She'll be trying clothes on. And she'll get undressed right in front of you because you're just friends and it doesn't... You know, that's how she comes off to me. I could be way off.
3: Yeah. No. Jennifer Lawrence definitely has that cool vibe, whereas Sydney Sweeney has that I'm just the hottest chick in the world vibe. I mean, but she doesn't... She's not a B-I-T-C-H about it. You know, she's hot. She's just hot.
0: You're welcome.
3: Monica?
2: Yeah.
3: You're wrong. You need to get your DNA fixed.
0: She's not wrong on this one. She's the one who brought it up.
3: But she's like, I know, but she's not stunning. I mean, whatever. She looks at you in your mouth.
2: I love that focus.
3: Yeah, there's it's right it's on, all man. Good.
0: Thanks,
3: y'all.
0: Appreciate you.
2: I like
0: I'm on fire today.
2: Yeah, I just like that you got one of those. Usually it's Monica, I never agree with the thing you say, but in this, it's usually the opposite.
0: Is that what he said? He's like, I'm never...
2: I never agree with anything, you, except in this, you're right, yeah. I kind of like that.
0: That's strange, though. I don't know. If there was a talk show that where I never agreed with the host, I don't know if I'd still listen.
2: If you wouldn't listen if that's the only person.
0: Unless there's funny involved.
2: If there's another person that says things that you do agree with, you would listen for that point of view.
0: Well, he's not. I mean, he's clearly not listening for the opposite point of view. He's he just doesn't want to admit it.
2: Okay. I'm going to give you this W. I'm not going to say anything
0: Don't give
2: else.
0: Me that W. That W I didn't earn.
2: Yeah. Not going to say anything else. You're the genius today. I'm going to even throw genius out there again. Genius.
0: God, it feels so good. It feels so good. You'll get it one day. No, I'll give it to you.
2: No, I won't.
0: You brought up the idea of doing Sydney Sweeney nipples. That was brilliant.
2: Who did? I think it's universal love for Sydney Sweeney nipples. I mean, heterosexual woman still wants to see them. So
0: yeah, I think that might be my new hall pass.
2: Sydney Sweeney. Who else? Who was the old one?
0: It always depends.
2: Yours is you like J Lo, you like Rihanna.
0: Toni Braxton was another one. Janet, back in the day, was another one.
2: Janet back in the day was hot. I think it's because she was so small.
0: Remember that video for If?
2: Yeah. Yep. That's exactly the video I was thinking of when you said that.
0: Jesus. She was just ripped.
2: Yep.
0: Oh, gosh.
2: What are you going to do when you go home tonight, JP? I feel make like you're all timed up and ready.
0: Make sweet love to my wife, maybe?
2: Oh.
0: That
2: to
0: would
2: your
0: be
2: wife?
0: Wonderful.
2: I thought you were going to say to yourself. All right.
0: No.
2: I don't know. Would you picture Sydney Sweeney in her sheer gown while you're banging
0: That's
2: your wife?
0: That's so much work. I wouldn't be against going back to the Mr. Skin, like the Euphoria scenes and stuff like that.
2: Would it?
0: Poor Michelle A. She's like, how did I get involved with this nonsense?
2: I tried to tell her earlier off the air. I was kind of coaching her about different things, and because she said, I'm just going to call her out, because when you said has she face palmed or how many times has she face palmed? She was very sweet about it and everything. And we got off the air and I said, just so you know, because she was like, what's face palm mean?
0: Oh, okay.
2: So I did. I said, just so you know, you could have said that on the air. Like you could
0: every time
2: been
0: you
2: like,
0: go, yeah, you know.
2: And I goes, you can say that on the air if you want. It's no big deal. So I warned her in advance. We talk about a lot of different things. So she's right. Ready. She's prepped.
0: Okay. Still, she's new. I don't think she needs to know my masturbation habits. No. But
2: and
0: welcome to it.
2: Are.
0: Trial by fire.
2: I know. And yet she does now, so.
0: Trial by fire. All right. It's time for Dead Guy in the Envelope. This is a dude that you know. Headlines, history books. Headlines and history books. And he was alive during our lifetime.
2: You know, at one point you said we were doing top 10. I'm just saying. No, I did.
0: I did top 10 on Friday.
2: I know, but you said earlier we're going to do a top 10.
0: Did I?
2: I was excited about it. Yeah.
0: I made a mistake.
2: That's
0: sorry.
2: Okay. Headlines and history books, and he's alive during. He was alive
0: during our lifetime.
2: Okay. Were these headlines negative? Were they bad? Was he evil?
0: Depends. It could. You know, I'm sure he got some negatives, and I'm sure he got some positives. So I'll give you. I know that's what you live for.
2: I do. I really do.
0: All right. 800-771-1025. Today's gentleman is somebody you know. Like I said, headlines, history books, was alive during our lifetime. And I'm sure some of the headlines were good and some of them not as good. All right. Now you take those clues so far and you ask yes or no questions. If you get a yes, you get to go again. If you get a no, we move on to the next call. You take the clues. You put them together, win fantastic prizes. It's Dead Guy in the Envelope, 102.5 The Bone, Real Raw Radio.
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6: Tiz, dead guy in the envelope, 800-771-1025. Your yes or no questions now, the clues. You got a guy you know from the headlines and the history books. He was around during our lifetime. And as far as the headlines, you know, probably some positives, some negatives, depending on the way you look at it. One more time, 800-771-1025. Let's go with Mike on line one. Go ahead, Mike.
7: Hey, JP, Mo Nifl.
6: Hey, buddy.
7: Hey, was this gentleman murdered?
6: He was not murdered. He's done that 1,000 times. Has the dead guy ever been murdered?
8: I just know that one day I was out and he asked, was he murdered? And he was. And I was so bummed I missed it. I don't know what it was, but I was so bummed.
6: Kyle, line two.
9: Hey, guys. Was this guy ever a vice president that accidentally shot somebody in the face?
6: No. It is not Dick Cheney. Viking guy.
10: Hey, good afternoon. Good show as always.
6: Thank you. Did this guy
10: own a magazine?
6: He did not own a magazine. Sorry. Steve, line four.
11: Hey, what's up, guys?
6: Hey.
11: Was this person from South Africa?
6: No, not from South Africa.
8: Well, that's a good question. I don't know that you gave us that information. Is he American?
6: He is American, yes.
8: I mean, and is he white?
6: Should have quit while you were ahead.
8: I should have.
6: All right, so you got an African-American guy, headlines, history books. This guy was not a vice president, and...
8: not murdered.
6: He was not murdered. 800-771-1025. Anything else I try to give you here is just going to put you...
8: I love how you feel that way.
6: I know, but I'm right this time.
8: And you say that every time. But I will say, headlines in history books, I feel like it needs to be narrowed down. Was this person in the head... Like, as an average Joe, like, he just happened to make headlines and that's what made him famous?
6: No.
8: I almost...
6: This guy's job is going to be what put him... in the headlines and the history books.
8: Okay.
6: His J-O-B. He's also, again, an African-American dude. He...
8: Because of his job.
6: Yeah.
8: So then if we figure out the...
6: He was the first to do something.
8: Oh, I love this.
6: Okay. And... Yeah, that's what I'm going to give you. African-American man whose job is his jobs put him in the headlines and in the history books. and he was the first to do something. This guy was definitely around during our lifetime.
8: Was he in the science industry?
6: Nothing to do with science. Nothing to do with science.
8: All right. It's like the buzzer wasn't enough. Nothing to do with science.
6: Not a goddamn thing to do with science.
8: Okay.
6: Got and it. I will... let me hold off on that for a second.
8: I can tell you want to, but in your head, it'll give it away.
6: Yeah, I think it will. Brian, line one.
12: What's up, guys?
6: Hey, man.
12: Was he a tennis player?
6: He was not a tennis player. This guy was not an athlete. He was not an athlete, so you could take athlete out of the way. Paul, line two.
13: Hey, guys. Hi, Lo, Paul. How y'all doing? First
6: hey,
13: of
6: buddy.
13: All, the young lady that's answering the phone, man, she's like a ray of sunshine, man. Oh, my
6: aww.
13: Goodness.
6: Aww, look
13: that's
6: at that.
13: Awesome.
6: Thanks,
13: hey,
6: dude.
13: Did he have anything to do with the military, sir?
6: He did.
8: Oh.
13: Oh, shucks. Was he, shucks, Jiminy Cricket. Okay, was he, did he have anything to do with politics after the military?
8: Oh, hi, Lo Paul on a roll. Oh, doctor.
13: Jiminy Crickets.
8: Love your swear offense.
13: Is it, shucks, was he
6: shucks or Jiminy Cricket one more time?
8: No, I like it.
6: I like you.
8: I like it, Paul. I like it.
13: Sorry, man.
8: No, I like it.
13: First of all, the ray of sunshine that answered the phone made me feel so comfortable, so I kind of lost my mind on that, but
6: okay.
13: I'm sorry, man. That's all I got, man.
6: All right, no
8: yeah,
6: worries.
8: You did good. You narrowed it down, yeah.
6: Cheryl, line four.
8: Oh, Cheryl's gone. I'm sorry. I'm going to help her out with this.
6: Sean, line three.
14: How y'all doing?
6: Hey, man. What's up?
14: I gotta change my question since that guy gave so much good information. Did he work underneath a president?
6: Yes.
14: And was he a general?
6: Was he? Yes.
8: Wow.
6: Yes.
14: Okay.
6: I think he was a general. Go ahead. Hold on one second. Let me make sure on that one.
8: Well, if it's a person I'm thinking of, it's just part of his name. And if you don't know it off the top of your head, then it might not be the same person.
6: No, yes, he was a general.
8: Go, Sean, go.
6: Come on, Sean, what do you got?
8: Is Sean even there?
14: Oh, man, I'm trying to think of his name, Colin Powell.
6: Colin Powell is the dead guy.
8: Oh, you did it, Sean. You did it.
6: There you go. Yes, he was a four-star general. He also was an Army general, diplomat, and a statesman who served as the 65th U.S. Secretary of State from 2001 to 2005, being the first Black American to hold the office and was the highest ranking Black American in the federal executive branch in history. In American history, along with his successor, Condoleezza Rice. There you go. Let's see what the good man has won today. We got Alice Cooper at Ruth Eckert Hall. We got the Strokes at Benchmark Arena, or we got Jimmy Eat World at the Amp. Which would you like?
14: Alice Cooper, thank you very much.
6: All right, man. You got a pair of tickets to see Alice Cooper at Ruth Eckert Hall on October 27th. Good job. There you go. Congratulations. Hold on. You are a winner.
8: Yes, I should.
6: Secretary of State Colin Powell.
8: Nice.
6: He was a badass, that guy.
8: I mean, everything that you just listed, hell of a resume.
6: Yeah. He was with both Bush presidents. And apparently Clinton for a little bit. Jesus. He was Reagan. Pretty impressive.
8: You said four-star general, not five-star? Come on.
6: Four-star general. Slacker. I don't think there is such a thing as five-star general. Oh, pretty sure there isn't.
8: I think I'm thinking of restaurants.
6: He served in the U.S. yeah, right? Want a five-star a five-star review?
8: That's what I'm doing.
6: When's the last time you went to a restaurant that would deserve a five-star review?
8: like a Michelin like thing?
6: No. I'm talking about from you going on to, you know, Google.
8: Can I just tell you, you're gonna love this. So I have, it's a long story, but bottom line is I had to make a lunch meeting date type of thing for lunch for stuff. And
6: for what, Monica?
8: No, just for it's USF related. It has nothing to do with work at
6: Boring.
8: All. Boring. Okay, that's why I left it off. My point is, so it's a meeting and lunch, and and you're supposed to, you know, pick a place, not a super fancy place, but for lunch, right. You're supposed to pick a place that's, I don't know, just not too upscale, but upscale, right?
6: Decent.
8: Yeah.
6: What'd you pick?
8: Portillo's, because I want
6: Apple Billies. Applebee's.
8: I literally told her, I'm like, it's either Applebee's or Portillo's. Your call. And I said, I really want Portillo's. I could really go for hot dog. And she's like, and she knows me well enough to know that that's not a, you know, what are you doing, lady? But
6: right.
8: I don't want to sit in some fancy restaurant. I want a hot dog.
6: Who ran the meeting?
8: No, it's next month. It's next Monday. And it'll be her.
6: It's her meeting, but she asked you to pick the place?
8: Yeah. First, she asked me to coffee. I'm like, I don't drink coffee, but I drink a Diet Coke.
6: Is it just the two of you?
8: Yes.
6: You're being set up for something. What's coming down the pike?
8: No, I'm actually to be asked to be. I was asked to serve. Oh my God, I can't talk. What?
6: I've been there, sister.
8: Oh my God, I was asked to serve on a panel, and she's going to give me the rundown with that. And
6: what
8: I,
6: kind of panel? What's the event? What's going on? Do tell.
8: This was the part I was skipping over. This is the part I wasn't talking. I just wanted you to know I wanted hot dogs for lunch in my fancy lunch meeting.
6: I find this interesting. Okay. What kind of panel?
8: I'm a Latina who works in a communications business that is not always the easiest to get into. And there's going to be people of the Latino descent that are going to be there that would like to know, you know, what my struggles were, what my successes were, and my path. And I will.
6: So is this you doing 20 minutes of Hate Whitey?
8: It won't be. I don't think Whitey will be involved at all. I think it's going to be pro Latino and not.
6: I love the fact that you just had to take a stutter step for a second. Like, well,
8: not going to be hating Whitey. I'm going to be loving Latinos. But also, it's honestly because it's at USF, so it's going to be like a career, like to help these
6: career
8: people
6: day.
8: Get it. Yeah, kind of. And it's not just me on the panel. It's like there's obviously
6: you've
8: other
6: done
8: people.
6: This before, though, haven't you?
8: I was the moderator at one of these last year or something. But this is going to, I'm going to be actually sitting on the panel. She's going to give me the questions. I also.
6: These kids are going to be like, what's radio?
8: I know.
6: I don't even know what that is. It's like, I don't even know what you're saying.
8: That's why I want to ask her why she chose me, basically, because, you know, of all the different career paths, I don't know that anybody's.
6: Yours is interesting.
8: She said it was. That's what she said. She said it's kind of a fun job. And I'm like, do
6: yours
8: it.
6: Yours is interesting. Yeah. If you were still working at the label factory, she probably wouldn't have invited you.
8: Yeah, but that label factory was awesome. It comes up on my time hop, and I literally took pictures of
6: you. You hated that job.
8: Well, I love the actual.
6: Didn't you get fired for talking badly about that job on the air?
8: The loser boss, it was such a wuss, and I hope they're still listening. They listened in the back room, like not where I was, but like in the back room of it all.

0: liked the actual physical job. It was the stupid boss that was a little petty bitch that I didn't have any patience for.
1: Been there. Again, totally understand where you're coming from.
0: I don't like it. But the difference between me and you is this is your career. That was some stupid job that I could get.
1: Right. That was a side hustle that you didn't want to have to need.
0: No. But if the thing is, JP, if these bosses that were annoying, if that one boss, if they were smart, I think I had another job I was telling you about. I was the highest producer. I did the best, most accurate job. I was the best one. They had rankings.
1: Monica, you went on the air and bashed the place.
0: Who cares? No, not the place. Him. And I said I liked
1: it. Even worse.
0: My bottom line is, wouldn't you just keep me and I would produce?
1: No, and I'll tell you why I don't keep you. Because now I know how you feel with me, and there's a good chance that you're going to go in and talk smack to me about me to the other workers, and then cancer spreads.
0: Two things. One,
1: he was right to fire you.
0: He was I was very vocal to him about not liking him, so he didn't have to hear me
1: again.
0: On him. Two, literally everybody in that place talked smack, but there was no cancer to be invading
1: gotcha.
0: The locker room. He was already there. He was already
1: jacked. I gotcha, but nobody else was saying it out loud. You know what I'm saying? Nobody was doing it to his face. You did it to his face. Hey, listen, you got a clean conscience. You know, that's fine, but they're all employed and you're not. You're the one who got caught talking about the, you know,
0: that was
1: talking
0: their career, and they can't. I did it for them. I did it because they were all thinking it, and you're welcome, people. And I hope you're still
1: really?
0: Listening in the back room. It was stickers and it smelled like cardboard in there. It was amazing.
1: During the commercial break, why don't you lay out for Michelle your love and appreciation for the smell of cardboard?
0: I will.
1: Then she'll face palm. It's JP. It's Monica. It's Michelle helping us out. 102.5 The Bone. 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
5: 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Eliquis can cause serious and potentially fatal bleeding. 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

0: It's JP, 1025 The Bone, Real Raw Radio. With you till 1 o'clock. And the sending show will come in at 2 o'clock. He'll have another shot for you to win the $1,000 with the Bone bonus. 800-771-1025.
1: So,
0: what is it?
1: I saw this. No, I saw this article, and I'm afraid of your reaction, but I want to throw it out there and see what you think. Miley Cyrus dropped her last name. And then Billy Ray is you know supporting her in this endeavor.
0: But I read it. Is she changing her name to change her name, or is she just calling herself Miley for the new album?
1: Yes. Yes, exactly. It's not like she's like, screw Cyrus, I want no part of it, you know, or anything like that. I don't know if you heard the new song or not.
0: I mean, how many times did, you know, Diddy change his name? Puff, he was Puff Daddy, he was Sean Combs, he was Sean, whatever, Sean John, right? Was he Sean John for a little while, too?
1: I think so, or maybe that...
0: It's just a way to drum up. Is it? Well, it depends. Well, she's also got a history of having issues with her father.
1: Yes, and he, like I said, he's full on supporting her, saying, you know, family means everything and whatever, and he's not trying to, and she did let him know in advance, and it wasn't like a, you know, slap to his face or anything like that. But my question to you.
0: You know Dolly Parton's her godmother.
1: Yes. And you know the reason she's Miley.
0: Because
1: when she was a baby, I guess she smiled a lot, and they were baby talking to her, saying, look at the little Miley, and then she just got called Miley.
0: Oh, that's not bad. Mm-hmm. That's a pretty good one.
1: I want to know if your daughter or son said to you, I don't want to have your, you know, I'm not having your last name anymore.
0: I would feel like I failed as a parent.
1: Okay. That's
0: I'm not even joking.
1: That's a bit much, don't you
0: think? Listen, if it wasn't, the fact that she's doing it because she's putting out an album, she's just doing a name change, okay. But if it was like one of, you know, Angelina, Brad Pitt, and those kids, are just, they're all losing the name Pitt, I would feel like I completely failed as a father.
1: I don't think it has anything to do...
0: 1,000%.
1: Can you understand it's an individual choice? I can still respect you and love you as my dad. I have to do this for me. It's my thing, not you.
0: What damage is my name doing? My last name is Pitt. What damage is my name doing to you?
1: That might have the exact opposite. I don't know if his kids have any problem with this or whatever. I don't know what their reasoning is. But I would think now they're associated with him and they are their own person. Like, please don't assume you know anything about me or think I'm rich or anything else that comes with the last name Pitt. I don't want any part of that. I want to do my own thing. And again, to me, it's an individual choice. Not a you did something wrong.
0: And my last name was Pitt. Right, but they're dropping the last name and they're going with Jolie.
1: Yeah.
0: Like Angelina Jolie's got less weight behind it? Uh-uh. I'll tell you this. If my last name was Pitt, I would change it to all capital letters.
1: You would change it to Pitt-I-am-his-son. Yes, I'm his son.
0: In parentheses, Brad's kid.
1: Yeah.
0: You know?
1: Hashtag, what can it get me?
0: No, I would not be happy. As a matter of fact, I'd probably throw my daughter a little bit of something extra in the will if she kept my name.
1: Okay. Now, you can't bribe someone into
0: that.
1: Tell
0: me what I can and cannot do.
1: That's not
0: how I'm not above bribery.
1: Your daughter, if she felt that strongly, would not be bribed, though. I just know when I, and this is typical. This is a regular conversation, not a family name per se. But when I got married, I did not want to change my last name. It's my identity. It's who I've been my entire life.
0: But you did it.
1: I'm so mad I did it. And then I had to change it all back. And I'm so glad I am who I am now. I love my name. I love it as is. I never, ever want to change it. I'm not, even if I got married, I would, and it has nothing to do with me.
0: You wouldn't take a name again?
1: No.
0: That's funny. You know, no. I don't know how, if Nicole would have said, I want to keep my last name, I don't know how 30-year-old me would react. 54-year-old me probably wouldn't care as much.
1: Yeah.
0: But 30-year-old me might have
1: been insulted.
0: It might have been a deal breaker.
1: Oh,
0: I don't know. Okay. I don't know. You changed your name because he wanted you to.
1: But I was
0: not because you decided you wanted. You went through. You had a whole conversation. It was important to him. And
1: we had multiple, and he was.
0: I know you did.
1: Very vocal and so, very adamant. And
0: so when I say it could have been a deal breaker, don't go okay.
1: No, because it was never going to be a deal breaker for us. We were not going to, he didn't say if you don't change it, we're not going to get deal breaker. We're not getting married.
0: Yeah. I don't know how it would have been. Although I would love my daughter not to change the name. And I would love my daughter to have, you know, great. Because listen, the name dies with my son unless he has kids.
1: Let me ask you this. Now, understand where it's coming from. I understand my family and whatever, whatever. But I am legitimately just asking like a curious question here. What is it about your last name that means so much to you when your kids, regardless if they have your last name or not, will carry down the traditions, the memories, everything about your family,
0: but
1: who you
0: stops.
1: Are. But it doesn't, because they have voices and memories, and they your family, who when, you were, when, will always be alive. It doesn't have anything to do with a stupid name.
0: When they die, then when my son dies, if he doesn't have kids beforehand, the name dies.
1: But it's just a name. The family that it represents. The family that it
0: represents. But it's gone.
1: But he'll tell his kids.
0: You're not listening to me. I said if he doesn't have kids, the name dies.
1: Okay, then that comes off as a bit ego-y.
0: It's not ego-y. It's just wanting to...
1: Who cares if it dies?
0: I care if it dies because you don't want to be the one responsible for... Well, technically, my son would be the one responsible for it. And I'll make sure he knows that.
1: But also, you had your time. Like, it's not the end. I hope it doesn't die. I don't want it to die. But you had your time on Earth, and now it's done.
0: No, that's not the way that goes.
1: I mean, you think it's going to live forever? That doesn't feel ego-y?
0: The name, Parisi? I would hope it continues to go on. My cousin, who would have been the only other one to carry the torch, he's not in any position to have kids.
1: I mean, that doesn't mean he won't.
0: No, he can't. That's not happening. That is not happening. He's 50 years old. He can't even take care of himself, let alone anybody else.
1: My older brother has a daughter. Oh, he has a son too. Okay, never mind.
0: There you go. Keeps going.
1: Hold on. My younger brother has two daughters.
0: Well,
1: so
0: as long as your other brother's son procreates and has another son, or the girls. Maybe have a baby, but they don't get married. They just keep the name. Is that?
1: Are we, I don't know. Am I that? Because the thing is, okay, I understand. And honestly, admire, you know, how close your family is and how you'd want, you know, that to continue or whatever. If that's what your line of thinking is. But if it's about the name and the family and all of that, we didn't even know our dad. Like that last name
0: means
1: has
0: nothing to you.
1: Yeah. I mean, I like it because it's my identity and I like that name, but it's not because of my dad by any means.
0: My last name means everything to me. I did love my crazy ass father and my grandparent, grandparents and my uncle. You know what I'm saying? Like, I don't want it to die on my watch. Hell no.
1: I like that. I'm glad that you had that. But understand, you know what? Do your kids feel the same way? I guess that's what it all boils down to.
0: They don't think about this kind of stuff.
1: That's what I'm saying. You understand this is a youth thing.
0: They're 18 and 19, Monica. They're not going to think about this kind of crap.
1: You did.
0: Now.
1: You said.
0: Not when I was 18 or 19.
1: But you said, okay, I don't know, when you got married, you were 30 or whatever.
0: I was 30.
1: You said that would still be a deal break. It would still be.
0: That's not what I said. What I said was, at 54, it may or may not be a deal breaker for me. At 30, it might have been. At 30, I was 24 years younger.
1: Yeah.
0: You know? And that's that's what people did. To me, back then, I could have seen myself saying, well, if my name isn't good enough for you, then what are we doing? It's not out of the realm of possibility. That's for sure.
1: I'll say this. When I had a last name that was extremely, very obviously, for those who
0: Polish.
1: Like the stereotype Polish, yeah.
0: Yeah, that's what I don't want for my daughter. I'll say
1: now
0: that.
1: No, you can't. Okay, listen. I'll give you whatever. You can't. That's not how it. She loves who she loves, and it doesn't matter if it's the person is Polish.
0: I can tell you this.
1: Last name.
0: And I know we got to wrap it up and get it to sending, but I have a cousin who's Italian as well, whose daughter is marrying someone that is not Italian, and it is a very ethnic name. He's not happy.
1: See, now that's
0: he's not getting
1: how
0: involved.
1: How is that not racist?
0: He's not getting involved. It's not racist. It's not race. It's not a color thing. It's an ethnic thing. So is he?
1: Doesn't sound good.
0: He loves the kid. He does. He loves the future son-in-law. All that good stuff. He just hates the fact that her name is going to be that.
1: Tough crap.
0: And so does his father, the girl's grandfather.
1: But what is it about dads and that? What? Why? It's, you just said he likes the person and the daughter's happy. Shouldn't that be the most important thing?
0: That doesn't mean we're not going to break their balls.
1: Okay, so as long as there's no real hate.
0: Are you new here?
1: As long as there's no real hate. I didn't know if it was like a
0: No, there's no real hate.
1: Okay. All right, well then listen.
0: It's just a lot of making fun of, that's all.
1: I'm sure he's excited to marry into the family.
0: You bet your ass he is. That's a big win for that kid. It's a big win for that kid. All right, that's it for us. Thank you, Monica. Thank you, Michelle, for helping us out again. Sending show is up next. And like I said earlier, he'll have another shot for you to win $1,000 at 2 o'clock. Have a great day. We'll be back tomorrow morning at 11 a.m. Bye. Raised up.
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7: You ready?
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0: Jumping on a Tuesday that's really a Monday, more than a good conversation about the weather with some people that are about 85, 90 years old. I had to run down to my car moments before the show started. I saw them coming up. One had a walker. One was moving real slow. And I said, damn, could it get any hotter out here? Open the floodgates, dude. Me and this couple, we were riffing back and forth. We were talking humidity, dew points, afternoon showers.
1: Oh, man.
0: Got me feeling right to take the airwaves. My name is John Senning. He is Dizzy. Thank you for being here. This is Senning Show. We have something exciting going on, and I'm almost hoping nobody's listening. Monica did text me.
1: Oh, she did.
0: A little bit before the show, before we switched over. I didn't see it until about 2 minutes before we walked in. And she said, it's feeling warm in here all of a sudden. AC was broken, but they fixed it. It might be broken again. Currently, we're at 78 degrees.
1: Ooh.
0: Before everybody figures out it's broken and they come and fix it, I was spitballing with you off the air things that we could do to try and raise the temperature in the room.
1: Yeah.
0: Any ideas?
1: Turn on all of the computers, electronics, the lights. On. The lights. Yeah, yeah. Oh, get all the big ones up there.
0: Yeah, yeah, hold on. How do I turn these ones on?
1: I think at the very top.
0: Oh, God.
1: Here, you talk in the mic. I'll get it.
0: All right. We're going to see. You know I'm a sucker for a sauna. You can watch this at theboneonline.com. We like to push people to YouTube. Oh, damn. We're cranking on all of the lights. As high as they will go. We're going to see if we can get the temperature in this room to like 90 degrees. It's about 80 right now. Don't try anything too hard. What if I did like some... I'll do a couple

0: working man.
1: Oh, dude, I don't think that looks bad. It's extremely bright in my eyes, and it kind of looks like a Taliban-type hostage video where I'm about to be beheaded, but that's as, like, much of my face. Look at that, Diz. Look at what that looks like. It's not the worst thing ever. Like, it's undeniably bright, and I do look like I'm about to be decapitated, but I kind of like it.
2: It blasts you in the face with light. It's definitely looking good right now.
1: You think it's, yeah? What do you think? Seriously. Like, I don't know.
2: I mean,
1: if
2: you
1: I could
2: look very pale, though.
1: Oh, I do?
2: Light. Yeah, because you have a little tan on you, but looking at that, you would never be able to.
1: Oh, yeah.
2: That's the only thing. It takes away your tan.
1: Yeah, we can't be having that. We are honky-tonking on a Tuesday, by the way, if you didn't know.
2: Yeah.
1: 800-771-1025. You can hit us up on social media at TheJohnSenning, at Dizzy4Mayor. Dude, I have so many things I want to talk about, but I have to address this drink that's in my cup. Because I am literally, I was just moving around, so I shouldn't have done that. I thought my heart was going to explode before I started doing jumping jacks. Corey.
2: Oh, that's the drink?
1: Yeah, so Corey and all of the Elevate drink people, they always talk about this stuff, or drink people, gym people. They always talk about this place called Storm. They leave St. Pete and go over to Tampa to go to this place called Storm where they get these natural energy drinks. I don't know what the hell is in them.
2: Where is it off of?
1: It's off West Shore, Gandy area, okay. I believe. So today I went through the drive-thru at Green Lane, which this is not an endorsement for Green Lane because I'm just not. But when I went through the drive-thru, it said now serving Storm energy drinks. So I get the medium Storm energy drink. And, dude, I've drank about a half of this thing. Legitimately feel like my heart is going to explode.
2: Could run through a wall?
1: Like, I don't know. I can't decide if it's good or if it's bad. But we're going to have to. I'll tell you this. I'm not having a coffee. I didn't even think about a coffee after this. So I'm just hesitantly taking.
2: Well, it's probably because it's meant to, you know, hit the gym and do stuff. You're just sitting down doing a show.
1: It probably is like pre-workout.
2: Yeah.
1: So now here I am.
2: In the hot studio,
1: and I did just do some jumping jacks and some shuffling. Yeah, wouldn't that be messed up?
2: You have a stroke.
1: Like, do you think it would make the like if I just passed out? Like, I'm gonna be okay.
2: Yeah,
1: but because of being over caffeinated and the heat and the jumping around, I just pass out. Do you think like that makes the news tonight? Like, does that make Fox 13?
2: Yes, absolutely.
1: Even if I live. Like, I'm fine, but they're just like, a scary moment at a local radio station today.
2: I think the faint definitely depends on
1: how it looks.
2: Yeah. If it's dramatic and you hit the board and fall off the chair, you might go international with that.
1: All the way. And the thing is, too.
2: Yeah, Daily Mail might carry that.
1: I'll also be very well lit when it happens, too. So the video, when it does hit the news, let me see what it looks like on Bone TV itself. Because we've established that the picture that comes out over the internet is not the picture that we see here in the studio per se. Pickup trucks, but if it runs like somebody looking more Asian with that light on, John. I don't. That's probably because. Well, I don't want to say why.
2: Yeah.
1: I don't want to say why. It really turns. It was quite the weekend. I don't even know where to begin. So I guess we'll begin at the beginning. Next big thing on Friday was a bunch of fun.
2: Yeah.
1: We had a great broadcast. Really, really had tons of fun with that show with you and Corey on Friday. And our buddy Dylan Catrone performed live, which was awesome. We had the Senning Seawall session. It was like there was a point where I stood back and I just looked at it and I went like, this is awesome.
2: Yeah.
1: Like, this is the dream. These are the type of things that I could have only dreamed about being a part of, let alone, you know, having my name attached to something like that. Two things. It was hot. It was very, very hot.
2: Especially in the room we were in.
1: Well, that's a crazy phenomenon. So they had an area that was for, I guess, CMG only. It was only people that worked for CMG and like our VIPs, meaning clients and other people that were invited. That room at the sound in the view is normally crispy cold. I don't know if it was the humidity. I don't know if because the door kept opening. I don't know if something was broken. But that room was legitimately hotter than the rest of the outdoor venue was.
2: Whoever is in charge of that, are they in charge of here too? Because it feels like it's personal now.
1: It's now following us. There could be something to that. So it was hot in there. But then obviously, and the thing was, Dylan did like three songs. So it wasn't like we were sitting out there forever.
2: Yeah.
1: But I do know it was just, it felt like a toasty day. Just like I had a fine conversation with these elderly folks downstairs. I've come to the belief and understanding that it is just hotter. It's just hotter now than it's been. I saw a piece in the Tampa Bay Times this morning. It was about these people that have been living without air conditioning in St. Petersburg for like 50 years, like old people. And they were just pretty much saying, it's never been like this. Like, we used to be hot. We used to be uncomfortable, but we didn't used to be miserable. And now, with the way the heat and the humidity are, specifically in St. Pete, we are just miserable. And we signed up for it. This is what we hunker down for, and we wait for the good times. But outside of a little bit of heat out on the seawall, I thought it was a great, great thing. And Dylan is just, he's still very much got that, like, happy to be there vibe. Absolutely. Not saying that other bands don't have that, but you can just kind of tell when he's meeting people that listen to his music and just out and about, he's just a bro. Like, he doesn't carry himself like a famous person or somebody who's on a pedestal. He just has that thing where he's just a guy, and I'm so happy for him. He killed it on the big stage as well, and hopefully he just keeps taking it to the moon, because he's a sweet, sweet man.
2: Yeah, for sure. It was overnight success, so he's still in that stage of very appreciative, but I don't think that's something that's going to die down quick. Dylan just seems like a loving guy.
1: I think so, and to be honest with you, maybe not. I think if it was going to go sideways, you'd start to see it already. Because I do just think when you have a unique situation, and he said this on the air before, but during the seawall session thing, he really was drilling this home for people that don't know a bunch about Dylan Cottrone. He wasn't really a musician. Like, he could play the guitar and he could sing. He wasn't playing gigs. He wasn't touring. He wasn't trying to make a go at being a musician. He had never sang into a microphone, really. He had never done a concert. He had never recorded music. So when they saw that video on TikTok and ultimately gave him a record deal, he was just a guy who could sing and play the guitar a little bit and would mess around and was waiting and, you know, was bussing tables. Like, he really started his music career with a record label, which is not normal.
2: I didn't know that part.
1: Yeah.
2: I thought for sure he's like maybe been in some band.
1: No.
2: Maybe performed somewhere at one point. Like a talent show?
1: No. That's he was awesome. Like, I've never even sang into a microphone before getting a record label. Interesting, though, when the guy that we talked about it on Friday, the guy that discovered him is the same dude that discovered Maroon 5. So that's got to make you feel really good right off the get. Like he saw something in one of the biggest, love him or hate him, biggest bands of the 2010s, and he also saw something in me. So you'd like to think that gives you a little boost of confidence.
2: Absolutely.
1: People are calling. I don't know why. Oh, will you check the thermostat real quick? If you're just joining us, air conditioning is out, and we're doing what we can to get it hotter in here. We didn't go up at all. Still 78?
0: Yeah.
1: I'm scared to do these breathing exercises because it's going to make me pass out. But if anybody has any tips on how to physically make it hotter in a room without doing anything.
2: What about these lights?
1: Flip those lights on. I bet you those lights will be get things cooking. I really wish I would have gone sleeveless today, because we will be sweating. I'm pretty much looking to break a sweat. Let me see. Are you glistening yet?
2: Not yet.
1: You got a little glisten.
2: Am I glistening?
1: Just a little glisten.
2: That might be good. That means it might be working already.
1: Yeah, glisten up. Glisten up Tuesday. Standing show, you're live on the air. Who's this?
3: Hey, John, it's the Fulvio.
1: What? Who?
3: Fulvio.
1: Hey, Fulvio, what's
3: up? We met at Setting Seawall Sessions on Friday.
1: Oh, what's up, brother? How are you? Oh, yes, you have a name that you won, and if somebody could have been a fly on the wall. This guy was one of the last winners, and normally I would like type it in the computer, but that was the day I gave him away at the end of the show, so I was taking him over here, and I was writing it down on a little stick-it note. This dude has the most confusing first and last name on planet Earth. It probably, correct me if I'm wrong, took at least 5 minutes for me to get your name right.
3: Yeah. Shout out to Corey Cardinal for saving the day with that.
1: Yeah, and then by the end, I think we learned that I also put it down wrong anyway, so this guy had to go find his tickets on his own. That was a great time on Friday. Thanks for being out there, brother. You and your lovely lady, I believe.
3: Yeah, I just want to thank you guys again for making that happen. You guys are real cool, man. Dizzy dapped me up and greeted me like we are longtime friends. First time I ever seen him in person. That's, I thought that was really cool.
1: That's the energy hopefully we like to bring to these things. So I'm glad you're able to make it. And that's the thing that was cool, too. I think everybody made it. Yeah. I don't think there was anybody who won, because that's a worry, 5-something. On a Friday, people are going to be like, I can't make it. But everybody who won made it. So, thank you for being there.
3: How did you make that connection with Dylan Cottrone?
1: It was actually, to be completely honest with you, it was all of the stars aligning at the right time, because I had seen him on the Sugar Shack sessions down south. There's the guys over at Speed Kings know him. He has a local connection that was starting to bubble, I think, that I had heard about and liked this stuff. And I don't remember exactly the timeline, but almost simultaneously, his record label was talking to 97X, and they were pushing some of his music. So while I was kind of getting to know him, he had connections to our sister station here, and because of all of that is why we've been able to do what we've been able to do with him.
3: That's so cool. And have a good one, guys.
2: Thank you, bro. Thanks for coming out.
1: Dude, I gotta tell you something, honestly, dude.
2: Yeah. You're starting to feel it bad?
1: No. Oh. No.
2: Were you sniffing yourself?
1: I was going to keep this inside all day.
2: Oh, no. There's an odor.
1: Dude, so I'm pretty sure that there may or may not have been a dead lizard on my shirt in the closet.
2: What? From the cat?
1: Yeah.
2: How did it get it on? Because you're hang?
1: I think no, it does. I think that the lizard was dead or dying, and then went to go seek refuge in my closet. Because when I pulled my shirt out of the closet, I was like, "Oh God, I smell that smell again." And then I looked down, and there was a nasty, rotting, dead lizard like right at my foot. And then when I got into my car, I was like, "Man, that smell is not really going away.
2: Still on you."
1: And I think, but the thing is, it's not on this side.
2: It was only seeking refuge on the left arm.
1: Come over here. Would you do it? And I need you to be honest. Don't be a dick. Don't tell me I stink just to stink. I need you to be honest with if in this part of the shirt, if there's like a little mini smell of. Smell the clean side first.
0: Okay.
1: It smells just like shirt, right?
0: Yeah, it smells like shirt.
1: Okay, it's not that bad?
0: Like yeah, it smells like shirt.
1: Okay, that makes me feel a little bit better, I think. I think
2: the heat's getting to you, man.
1: It could. Well, I've been thinking it all day, but as the heat gets to me, that death stank is cooking up a little bit.
2: Yeah, you almost manifested it in here with your antics earlier, I guess.
1: Yeah, there's a little bit of that. So next big thing, shout out to everyone. You stayed later than I did. I was out just a little bit after Dylan, but I saw you watch some of water parks. Were they pretty good?
2: Yeah, I hung out for water park. I saw my boy Dash, got to hang out with him.
1: I passed Dash on the way in. I told him this, and I've told you this. We've got to find a way to get him in. He's such a character, dude. He's such a got a great voice and a great personality. I used to do promo with him in my early days. You did your podcast with him for a long time. So we have that mutual connection. I think it'd be fun to bring him in and do something with him.
2: I think you'd fit in totally. And then, you know, we talked about some old stuff that happened and just caught up. And it was a good time hanging out, man. And then I wanted to beat the traffic. And I knew only song I knew by Yellow Card. And I imagine they do that at the end.
1: I would think.
2: So I'm like, I'm out.
1: Was the water parks guys, were they crazy on stage? Did they do anything like they were doing?
2: The sides and stuff? Yeah. They seem intense.
1: Dude, so I guess we didn't get a chance to tell this story. This was after the show, yeah. So they were doing these kind of mini interviews, like on the side by the VIP with the artist. So not on the stage, but so that everybody could see. And our coworkers, Scotty the Body and Alexia, were doing an interview with Water Parks. And they're asking him, you know, generic vanilla questions that you ask artists, something like this. Yeah. And the main guy, I think his name is Austin, rips the mic out of Scotty's hand and is like, I want to talk about Scientology. These people have been coming up to me all day telling me about Xenu. And he's like, I'm kind of interested in what they got to say. Totally hijacks the interview.
2: Yep.
1: They then, I don't think you saw this part, and I wish I had a follow-up on the girl. They told people, we're going to give you 20 seconds to make it over here to say hello to the band. Well, the people that were in the pit, there was only one exit, and it was on the opposite side. So all these people started jumping the guardrail.
2: Oh, I didn't see that.
1: This one girl jumped the guardrail, and her feet did not even hit the ground, dude. Oh, she like scorpioned. Planted. It was one of those things where she was so intense, she jumped over and her body just fell into a mangled pile. And she went to go like get up quickly to go. And you could tell she couldn't really get up the way that she wanted to. And then at the end of the interview with those people, the main guy, Austin, he's screaming whatever he's screaming. He goes, and by the way, I'm stealing this microphone. And he takes Scotty's microphone and just runs off into the crowd with the mic. So they were fun. They were very, very wild. I'm not familiar with their music, but I can see why a lot of people like them.
2: Those are the type of antics you want when you go to something like this. You want to see a guy who's going to just take control of everything and go kind of wild card.
1: Yeah, then that they very much had like a Jackass vibe to them, like an unpredictable nature.
2: Yeah,
1: which I think we want for our rock stars.
2: I think I left before JoJo got there because I didn't see JoJo
1: either. We're gonna have to brief with the juice at 2 o'clock to see when she got there and what kind of fun she had, because honestly, I was surprised we didn't see her when we were on the air. I mean, she had been talking about coming out there for weeks and weeks. And Mama's got a night out. You probably even heard her talking about it right here on the show. I'm so excited. It's going to be a fun time. I'm going to be free as a bird. So she must have got out there late and went hard. So, yeah, I'll be curious to get her recap.
2: Yeah, do you think she spent the night out there?
1: Probably. I would imagine maybe either whether she left with a man and stayed with him or had a hotel right downtown Clearwater. I would imagine her night was probably pretty out of control. Uncontrollable and out of control.
2: No, out of control.
1: Uncontrolled.
2: Either there we way, go.
1: Can't wait. To-
2: yeah. Oh, oh, you stroking?
1: I don't know, dude.
2: Temperature check?
1: Yeah, let's do a temp check one more time. We're trying to actively, if anybody wants to.
4: 79!
1: Oh, we're 79. Oh, yeah, hell yeah. We went up a degree. We are on a temperature radiothon. We will not go to break until we get to 80 degrees.
2: Yes.
1: So we will keep the heat coming until it gets to 80 degrees in this room, and we are honky tonking on a Tuesday as well. Sending show, you're live on the air. What's up?
5: Hey, John. Hey, Diz.
2: Yo,
1: what up, brother?
5: Hey, did you guys get to enjoy Saints of Saturn?
1: We a little bit. We were kind of just coming off of the air, but you know, I got to see him at the Battle of the Bands. Me and Drew and the dude from the Hard Rock were actually voted them to win so that they got that spot at Next Big Thing. They're freaking awesome.
5: Yeah, they're great, man. All right, man, you guys have a great show. I love you.
1: Later. Thank
5: you.
1: Later. Yeah, they are, look like they've been pulled right out of the 70s. Like they are.
2: Like a hair band?
1: They really are a hair band, and they're very, very cool. You saw them. Just connecting these dots for everybody. They played Josh Maloney's birthday party.
2: Oh, that was them?
1: At OCC,
2: okay, yeah, I did see them. They're good.
1: And if you're out there, these guys, I don't remember all of their names, we got a chance to chat with them a bit when they won the Battle of the Bands. They're huge Bone fans. Like, they're OG Bone fans. So, shout out to Saints of Saturn. Very, very good. Are you breathing heavy?
2: Yeah, I'm starting to feel it.
1: Putting hot hair and hot air into the hot already hot air.
2: We could probably turn on that computer over there. That might help.
1: What I want is by the time they come in here to fix it, for them to be like shocked that it got that hot. Like I want them to come in here and be like, "Oh, it's 90 degrees. What the hell are you guys doing?"
2: I want us to be just dripping sweat, and they're like, "Oh my god, I can't believe we did this to you guys."
1: There's got to be. I'm just looking around. You think just like waving
2: the TVs? We could turn on the TVs.
1: Waving your hands in the air feels like maybe it would make it cooler.
2: Disperse, yeah.
1: Yeah, okay, so maybe that's not the thing.
2: Maybe I could cover the vents.
1: Oh, yeah.
2: No flow coming through.
1: Yeah, you know what could happen?
2: Open the window?
1: Yeah, but I don't want to. I can only push it so far.
2: Yeah.
1: On Saturday, we were all back together again. Is that my days right? On Saturday, we were all back together again for the big, big occasion that Spike on the mic was throwing out the first pitch. By the way, I don't know if what's real and what's not. I only caught it for a minute. Sounded to me like there's a little bit of interstation beef amongst the attorneys because I caught Ask the Dom seemingly a little perturbed, maybe a little bit annoyed because, you know, Spike works with him.
2: Oh, he does.
1: That being said, though, I don't know if he realized that Spike also works with Patrick.
2: Yeah, and he knew Patrick first? No, he knew Dom about the same amount.
1: Either way, he was positioning it as if, oh, he's hanging out with this other attorney at his kind of gathering, and I don't think he knows that he does the same thing for Patrick that he does for him.
2: Yeah, I don't think he knows that Spike was also at Mo DeWitt's comedy thing.
1: Dude, and that's the thing. I'm just going to say it. I know there's been talk about the attorney battle royal and all of that. Dom straight up said all of these other attorneys are trying to encroach on what I've built.
2: Ooh.
1: He said that came out of the mouth of Dominic Ferriello, I believe.
2: That's heat.
1: Close. So he looked like he was heat. Ooh. I see what you did there. Heat. Maybe that's why it's so toasty in here. I'm not saying that there's beef afoot. I could just tell that Dom was feeling some sort of way that Spike on the mic was out gallivanting with Patrick Smith, knowing that he's a part of the Ask the Dom program as well.
2: And I love Dom, but have you seen Patrick Smith's arms?
1: Dude, he was looking so hot on Saturday night. I mean, let's just come out and say it, dude. His hair was wafting through the air.
2: Yeah.
1: He's got this low beard thing going on. He looks so hot. But he set this up, I guess, because for the backstory, and we weren't telling this on the air because I think it's a surprise, or it was supposed to be a surprise, that everybody was there.
2: Yeah.
1: Spike's childhood dream, and he had a very like authentic moment with me and Danielle while he was sharing this with us, is to throw out the first pitch. It's some sort of, albeit maybe not professional game, but like an organized, legit baseball game. So Patrick Smith set it all up. I think because Patrick Smith, he got the Hooters like golden VIP dugout area. I think when you do that, somebody from your group gets to throw the, oh no, don't tell anybody. It's a secret. We wanted it to be hot in here for you when you got here.
2: So you'd just be glistening on
1: what are
2: cam.
1: We at? What are we at? Are we at 80 yet?
2: 79? All right.
1: Let's let the sauna run. After your first segment, we'll tell somebody. Oh, God.
2: Oh. Okay.
1: Everybody already knows. All right. All right.
2: Secret's
1: fair
2: enough. Out. It does feel good when that door opened.
1: I was trying to get sweaty today, dude. I wonder if they'd let us do that for fun on one day. Like crank the heat up to like 90 degrees.
2: Absolutely not. All this stuff would probably go bad.
1: You might be right. Damn it, damn it, JoJo. So needless to say, we all go because to honor Spike.
2: Yeah.
1: And that's the part that Spike didn't know. He knew that Patrick Smith set this up for him so he could throw out the first pitch. What Spike did not know is that Patrick Smith invited everybody from the radio station. So it was you and me were there, Drew and Sarah were there, a bunch of people from sales were there, Ethan was there, Isaiah was there, Corey Cardinal was there. I didn't really get to meet her up close and personal, but Spike's wife was there.
2: Yeah, I tried to go talk to them.
1: Oh, they did not. What do you mean you tried?
2: Like, I went up there and I forget what I had said to them. It wasn't even like, I was like, hey, how's everyone doing? Having a good time at the game? They all just looked at me. I'm like, all right.
1: I
2: just started talking with Spike, and I was like, I think they hate us.
1: I almost wonder if they were paid actors.
2: Oh, yeah.
1: Like he just wanted to shut down all the rumors. Because I was also been told for years that his wife was Asian.
2: A big Asian lady.
1: Yeah, and that lady was not Asian. That lady was not Asian.
2: Not at all. I was very surprised when he said Mrs. Spike. I thought he said it wrong. And I asked him again. I was like, is that your wife? He goes, yeah, this old ball and chain. And he just like kind of like ran off and did Spike things.
1: I am kind of burying the lead. We walked in. So we had a really, really great view. We walked in 10 seconds before Spike threw out the first pitch. Maybe a smidge low, but it was straight and it was fast.
2: Yeah.
1: I mean, it definitely looked good. If you were in the area in which our seats were, you couldn't see it anyways.
2: Absolutely not. The only reason I was able to catch, because I saw it when it was just getting to the catchers, because there were some stairs. I had to go stand on the stairs. Because if you were not 6 foot, you cannot see over that barrier.
1: Well, I'll give you one better. I couldn't really see the action on the field.
2: Oh, you couldn't?
1: Yeah, so okay. these seats, albeit very, very cool, because they're like dugout seats. So you're not in the stands. It's an area right next to the dugout where they've put high top tables. But you are below field level.
2: Yes.
1: So you've got to see over the field. And like, I could see some things, but I couldn't like keep track of the game or anything based on the fact that you could just see half of the people's bodies.
2: Yeah. I mean, I still had a great time because for me, I didn't really like, I wanted to see Spike do his thing, which I did the end of it. And then I wanted to just hang out with my people.
1: Yeah.
2: I didn't really care about this semi-pro
1: game. No disrespect to the fine folks and sportsmen and athletes at the Threshers, but yeah.
2: We killed it, by the way.
1: Yeah.
2: The score was like 8-2. I left at the ninth inning.
1: Oh, you did?
2: I left
1: you
2: at the top of the ninth. Actually, I left when the game ended.
1: Oh, my God.
2: Because I planned to leave at the bottom.
1: You were talking about leaving. Two innings in.
2: I got caught up talking.
1: That's awesome.
2: Me and Patrick were just chopping it up the whole time and having a good time. I think
1: that's awesome.
2: And then Isaiah came and sat with us, and we're just having a great time.
1: Oh, that's great.
2: I planned to leave at the bottom of the eighth. I'm like, all right, top of the ninth. I realized quickly as the game began in the top of the ninth, they didn't need to play at the bottom because
1: we wanted the top. Yeah.
2: So I was like, and I rushed out.
1: This will be it.
2: Because they did fireworks and stuff at the end, too. Because they're like, you're not going to stay for fireworks? I'm like, no, I'm beating traffic.
1: It is a fun thing. And there were a fair amount of people there. And I know that on certain nights of the week, the Threshers do like dollar beers, dollar dogs, dollar all of that. So minor league baseball games are just a fun vibe to go do during the summer. Get some cheap drinks and have some fun.
2: Mike Cernak, I don't know if this is a little like a hack that I'm giving off. My bad if I am. But he says he goes on those nights, the dollar things. And it's usually when hockey season's on. So he has to put the game on, and then he could get the dollar beers and watch the baseball and hockey. Yeah.
1: Oh, man. I'm not going to speak much on this, and everything is fine. Everything is fine. I can tell you that I woke up this morning to a text from Pat Maroon.
2: Good. I wanted to bring that up in the break, that he hasn't even seen my DM, and he usually sees.
1: Yeah, and again, I don't have any answers, but I also am not gonna. I'm not even. I don't know. I don't really know. I don't know.
2: But we're good.
1: I don't know where he is, but we are good.
2: Yeah.
1: I do think it's probably going to be beginning of October, right as the season gets started, that Pat Maroon will make his return. But I just for the sake of me being worried that he really did hate me/us for some reason, that is not the case. And he's just he's been off the grid a little bit.
2: It would have been cool to have him at the Grand Prix, and he would have looked like Bowser in that little go-kart and
1: by
2: stuff.
1: By the way, I want to talk about the Grand Prix. You can still get tickets for the you can still get tickets to be a spectator. You go to MoGrandPrix.com. You're going to get a beautiful barbecue lunch from Mo's Original Barbecue. You're going to get the cool badass magnets, one with Mo as the Mario Kart theme, one is me kind of just being me. They're both very cool, and those tickets are still available at MoGrandPrix.com. I'm not saying what it is, but I did order my gear for the Grand Prix this morning.
2: Yes.
1: I had to literally, Danielle had to get out the measuring tape and measure to make sure that my fit was going to be perfect.
2: Yeah.
1: And if all goes as planned, I do have I'll just say it. I've got a legitimate racing suit that's coming for the Grand Prix.
2: I love that. I have an outfit I'm making.
1: Okay.
2: And it's, everyone's going to know what it is. So I'm locked in with my character as well. I'm excited.
1: It's going to be fun. And I will tell you, people are starting, I've gotten more than a couple, including you, I would say, confident people who just believe that trophy is going to be theirs. You can go to at the John Senning, at Dizzy for Mayor, at 1025 The Bone. Check out all the stuff from over the weekend with Dylan. And then also on my story and Diz's is the trophy, which
2: looks
1: has
2: sexy.
1: Been made. It's a beautiful trophy.
2: Yeah.
1: And I don't know if you can see on the nameplate, it says, if you ain't first, you're last.
2: No, I didn't notice that. Yeah,
1: yeah,
2: so I love that.
1: Very, very, very cool.
2: Are we still going to practice run?
1: We have to.
2: Yeah,
1: at some time between now and then, we certainly will.
2: Oh, and I heard, I'm not going to say who, but, you know, some people are like, oh, I'm going to be a spectator. I heard there's a big pool going on in the spectators.
1: Like there'll be a whole
2: betting pool on who's going to win and
1: it,
2: stuff. So.
1: I can see it getting rowdy and very interesting amongst the spectators. As far as I know, it's locked in. Our dude, OMG, it's Wix, is going to be racing as well, which if you're a fan of his, that's worth the price of admission alone. I wanted to get into a little vroom vroom, but I don't want to get us too far behind. Let's check on this. It's a 407 number, so I don't know your number. I just, when I see a 407, I think it's that prick from Orlando who wants to try and fight us.
4: Hey, I'm calling Jekyll, idiots. What are you guys doing? Hey, we have air conditioning in our radio stations, number one. And number two, I saw you clown. Oh, by the way, John tried to pay me off with those seawall tickets, and though I love Dylan Cottrell, I'm not going to be standing near no stinky.
1: You love who?
4: The guy.
1: No, you love him though. You love him. You know his name. You love him. What's his name?
4: Cottrell, whatever his name.
1: Cottrell.
4: Is.
1: Thank you. Yeah. True fan.
2: Yeah.
1: I'm not going to let you set up your dig if you can't even get the details right. If you're going to come to us, you better come correct. And if you can't even get names right and play along right, then we're not going to, you're not a fit opponent for us.
2: Has to be a back and forth, man. It's like tennis, like Wimbledon, U.S. Open. What's the one going on now?
1: U.S. Open, actually.
2: Yeah,
1: the one where everybody's smoking. Did you see, it might have been last week even, and I don't think we talked about it, about how one of the players got so mad that they like called out the person smoking weed like in the middle of the match.
2: Was that what that was?
1: Yeah.
2: Because I saw the thumbnail and they were like, it looked like someone was heckling him.
1: Yeah.
2: And they were going back and forth. It was because of weed smoke?
1: Yeah, they went and they pointed him out and they like said something to them personally. The player, it was a lady player, and then she went to the judge and was like, it's so much, they're smoking right here, like it smells so strong.
2: I would have loved if they cut and it's just Snoop Dogg like, hey, what you doing, baby?
1: I have to say, I know they don't like it, and I've always been interested in the U.S. Open. Now I'm extremely interested in going to the U.S. Open. Like, it just feels like it's a party up there. Everybody's just chiefing and drinking in the stands. It's my kind of tennis.
2: No other sporting event allows that.
1: No, and I'm surprised that they're getting away with it there.
2: You think it's the most buttoned up besides golf? I feel like golf would be
1: golf
2: the most
1: adjacent
2: up. Yeah.
1: to say the least. Oh, dude, I wonder. You should go check. I don't know if it's real, but it surely feels like it's
6: 80.
1: We hit 80, baby. Yeah, dude, I knew that it was getting hotter. I could feel it cresting down my butt crack. Don't go anywhere. When we come back, we're going to dig into that thing. Man, this year, not only is it hot as hell, but more people are being attacked by alligators than ever before. We got another alligator attack, and quite possibly one of the most popular kayaking, floating spots, definitely in our immediate area, if not in the entire state of Florida. And I've come to find out they're now trying to pass some laws when it comes to what they want to do with the alligators. We'll do that, and we'll touch on a little vroom vroom. Big drama yesterday, Sunday, in the race at Darlington. I want to talk about that and a bunch more. We also have your chance at $1,000 coming up at 2 o'clock. Keep it locked to 102.5 The Bone. We're hot, baby. Climb up in my lap and drive if you want to. Girl, you know you
6: got me to hold on to. 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It's talk radio where we say what we want all day long. You know that crazy you think about all day, every day? Well, you may think it, but we say it. That is 102.5 The Bone. 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
1: Finally, Christopher Bell wins in 2026.
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1: He's a Southern 500 champ.

0: More lights. He even got the fireplace going for us, which is really, really... I kind of feel something, though. Do you feel a little coolness? Do you think maybe...
1: No, I feel like it definitely got
0: hotter. Oh, really? I feel like maybe I have a little phantom coolness that's touching my legs. Like, maybe they fixed it or something.
1: No. Because we're right by the vent.
0: Yeah, I would probably be feeling it there. We are at 80 degrees. I don't know if they're trying to fix it, but my goal is to be at 90 degrees by 4 o'clock. I have a feeling Drew's not going to love that. So, quickly, before I give you what was technically that thing, Sunday night was the big NASCAR Cup Series race at Darlington. It was the first race of the chase, and Christopher Bell won. I played that audio for you. But, dude, I don't know why I haven't pushed you more in this direction yet. I know that I got you on the Denny train a little bit, and you like 2311 and the Bubba and all that. But the other guy that I... used to, and I'm saying used to now because I think he's gone so far troll that I can't even roll with him anymore. That is Carson Hocevar. That is the young kid who made it to the chase, has pretty much pissed off every other driver. I was kind of in on him early. A lot of people that I like and respect that watch NASCAR said, this kid's a joke. He did, like, why are you rooting for this kid? He now, I think, after winning a race, he's feeling himself so much that he's become something completely different.
1: Yeah.
0: I've got a few pieces of audio that I want to play here for you, Diz, to explain to you exactly what happened. But Carson Hocevar crashed a driver by the name of Brad Keselowski.
1: Oh, purposely.
0: Yeah. Like really, there's a couple different ways you can crash somebody.
1: Okay.
0: He spun him out, hit him in the rear corner panel, spun him out. And then there's this kind of this thing that when the car starts to spin in front of you, you kind of get out of the way. He did something where they call it clearing it out. So he bumps him, causes him to spin, and then hits him a second time to pretty much just wipe him off the track. And a lot of times in NASCAR, when you're in the wrong and you just crash somebody, you go, okay, you know, I was coming in a little hot there. I didn't get a good look at what was going on. He's so arrogant and just gives zero F's. This was his response when he started getting asked about what happened with crashing Brad Keselowski.
2: What happened on turn four of the sixth car?
3: I don't know. It looked like he spun.
2: How did he spin?
3: I don't know. He spun.
0: I mean, could not give any less F's.
3: I don't know. It looked like he spun.
1: Looked like he spun.
2: How did he spin?
3: I don't know. He spun.
4: Brad said that you have one coming for you. Any comment on his thoughts on the issue?
5: I'll tighten my belts.
0: So I should have played it in a different direction because this was...
6: I just wanted to see from your perspective.
0: This is the guy who was wrecked. This is Brad. This is Brad Keselowski, okay. Yeah.
6: You know what happened?
0: Former champion, by the way, and that's what a lot of people are saying. Like, this guy is a respected driver, former champion, owns his own team, and for Carson Hocevar to be like, no.
6: The 77 in stage one?
7: I'm sorry, I can't hear you.
6: Do you know what happened with the 77 earlier?
7: Oh, yeah, he ran into me.
6: Is there any history there? Do you have any idea why that would have...
7: There will be.
6: There will be?
7: Oh, yeah.
6: Care to expand upon that at all?
7: His day's coming. It's coming hard. Ooh. Watch out, Carson.
6: Thanks, Brad.
0: I love it. I mean, I love it, and...
1: I'm watching it right now.
0: Yeah.
1: And the first little bump, maybe you could be like, okay, maybe he didn't...
0: Yeah.
1: They're professionals, he probably meant.
0: Yeah.
1: But maybe you could go past that. It's the clearing out, as you said, as you're just like... Nah, I got to finish the job.
0: Exactly. I mean, he gets him loose enough to start spinning, and then rather than getting out of the way, he completely finishes the job and gets him out of there. The standings for the chase, Denny Hamlin still in first. Christopher Bell, after winning, is now in second place. But Denny also got wrecked, just nasty. Just a dude, McDowell, came up behind him. Denny didn't seem to be as mad as Brad Keselowski, even though he's in the chase, and it knocked him, also, I think, back to 18th spot.
1: How do the majority of NASCAR people feel about, like, the Hocevar thing? Do they go, he's just a prick, he needs to get his? Well, or they go, that's just racing, brother?
0: Well, it's a tough thing right now because he, at the moment, is selling more merch than anybody else.
1: So there is,
0: I think he's bringing in people that are not NASCAR fans. I think for the people that are looking for that little bit of pro wrestling and excitement, they're really going with him. To me, I liked it when he was just gritty and you know, seemed to drive a little tougher and rougher than everybody else. Now, when it feels like a character. It feels like he's like, oh, people like this. Let me be that person that people want me to be. I'm feeling it a lot less.
1: So when it comes to me in like football, soccer,
0: yeah.
1: I like good aggressive players that get under people's skins and all that. Yeah. I don't like dirty players. He seems more like a dirty racer, yes. Where Hamlin is someone's like, he's going to talk trash.
0: Yes.
1: He's going to go
0: be
1: hard,
0: aggressive.
1: But there's a line for him. And I don't know if I would like the Josevar as much as you think.
0: Yeah,
1: I
0: Yeah, it's really just a lot of people who love him are just saying, well, he's just trolling. Like he doesn't even mean what he's saying. He's doing this to rile everybody up.
1: Which is good.
0: I did see right before we came back from break, Josevar posted on X, many people are going to discredit you for being a fan of us. They're going to call you dumb, fake fans, and worse. NASCAR doesn't have to be that serious. We race for the fans, even the ones that hate us, regardless if we're an unserious organization.
1: Ooh.
0: And that was a clap back to Denny, because Denny went scorched earth yesterday on his podcast about him.
1: Got to be honest. If I was just getting into racing and all this happened, I'd go, well, this sounds like a dope sport. I like the back and forth. I like the clapbacks and all that. That's cool.
0: I think it's what's missing.
1: Yeah.
0: Here it is. Here is Denny talking about Josevar. So I think he said, I'm not going to talk about him because it's what he wants. I'm not going to give him what he wants. So he then proceeded to just talk about his team, which is the same as talking about him.
8: I'll talk about Spire.
9: Well, I do wonder, like,
8: there's no adults in the room, clearly, in that building. No adults. That's my opinion. Because how can you honestly think that that's what's best for your company? If you're running a serious organization. I think they're unserious. Anything else?
0: So smoke going around in the NASCAR world, which makes it more exciting, especially with only 9 races left.
1: Until the
0: championship.
1: Really up,
0: so yeah, this is where it gets interesting. I do have a that thing today about this alligator attack out in Weekiwachee, but let's check on the phones real quick. Sending show, you're live. Who's this?
10: Hey, how's it? It's Joey.
0: What up, Joey?
10: Yep. Hey, so I called you. I'm sorry, it's completely irrelevant, but I called you last week. And I said, like, have you heard the new Sublime album? And I was wondering if you heard, like, that track Evil Men. Well, this is a two-part question.
0: Okay. I actually did put the album on poolside over the weekend. I wasn't, like, doing intent listening, so I don't know that I'm here to give you a full breakdown, but I did have the album on poolside over the weekend, and the vibes were high.
10: It's tracking, right? Yeah. The vibes are high.
0: Did you hear our conversation with Dylan Catrone, and are you following all that, how he's writing a bunch of new music and a bunch of his new music is produced by the Sublime guys?
10: I am, man. And I'm going to be honest. I've never heard of him other than, like, from you and in your show. So, like, I was listening to it on the way, like, to I'm picking up my feral children right now.
0: Right.
10: So okay, I was listening to that. I was like, I got to look this up, but I got to do it in between, like, you know, during commercials. But I did have a second question for Diz.
1: Yeah.
10: My man, what are your thoughts on Ibrahimovic as far as, like, the last, like, things y'all were just talking about? Like,
0: what is this? Is this a soccer question?
1: Talking about, yeah, it's soccer stuff.
10: Okay. Zlatan, yeah.
1: What did I don't know the new news. He's what?
10: No. Just, like, in general, like, what are your thoughts on him? Because he's, like...
1: Oh, like I said,
10: he's a total a-hole, but, you know.
1: Yeah, I like a good troll athlete. There's a fine line between...
0: Yeah. I'm gonna check the temperature. Nobody be scared.
1: Yeah, there's a fine line between being a troll and being a dirty player.
10: Yeah, yeah.
1: And as long as you're on the side of the troll, I like it. I love Ibrahimovic. I think he's a legend.
10: Yeah, he's one of my favorites, man.
0: We got the tip up, baby. 81. Thank you, buddy. Appreciate it. 81. Dude, I knew it was going up.
1: I thought
0: it could be the fire. We do have a fireplace burning in the studio now just to help us get over that hump a little bit. I don't know if when it's all said and done, this will be the most horrific summer or stretch of months when it comes to gator attacks in the state of Florida. I also wasn't aware that this could happen at Weekiwachee. Like, people, I know there are gators in and around Weekiwachee. I also didn't know that people would be in danger of getting attacked by an alligator there. A child is recovering in the hospital after an alligator bit them while swimming yesterday at the Weekiwachee Preserve in Hernando County. You've been out there, right?
1: I do. The last time I went, I think it was Rainbow River, which is technically Weekiwachee, but there were gators in there. I saw gators.
0: It was funny. Well, funny, not funny, because when I saw Corey on Saturday, he had a son with him, and we were talking about the rest of the weekend. They're like, oh, we're going to Weekiwachee. And as soon as I saw this, I go, oh, God, Corey, somebody's been bit by an alligator.
1: Kidding? Corey will give that thing a backbreaker. You see him now?
0: It's funny, but when you say backbreaker, it could mean a couple things when it comes to Corey Cardinal.
1: Yeah, that's true.
0: If it was a female gator, she could probably get it.
1: Oh, it's his finishing move.
0: A child was bitten by an estimated 9 to 12 foot gator. This is the weird thing that I can't quite figure out without having a lay of the land. The victim and several other children became trapped on an isolated sandbar before fire and rescue could retrieve them. So to me, that means they were swimming out near a sandbar. The gator got him, and then they couldn't get back in the water to get to safety. So they had to be just on this little island until the airboat finally came and was able to rescue the kid. He was bit on his arm and leg, rushed to Bayonet Point Hospital. A licensed Florida wildlife trapper responded to the scene and has set traps to catch the gator. They're not given the exact age or how bad it is, which every time there's an alligator attack, it goes the exact same way. The day after, you just find out that it happened, and then probably in the next day or two, we'll get more details. Sadly, usually somebody's lost an arm. I mean, I don't want to say that, put that on this little kid, yeah. But it's hard to get bit by a 12-foot alligator and not lose a limb.
1: You think they're going to get the right alligator? I feel like there's tons of 12-foot gators around there.
0: See, I don't know enough about Weekiwachee. I was under the impression that water was super clean and clear and there wasn't tons of gators. Like, I know that you can't stop them from coming in there.
1: Exactly.
0: But with as much as people swim and are out there and using it for activities, I just thought... I just thought there wasn't tons, but I guess I'm in the wrong.
1: Yeah, I was surprised too, because the one I seen it was a baby gator, but that told me there has to be a mama around. Baby gator's just not swimming by itself, so that made me a little more scared. But everyone was chill when they saw it. They were like, "Yeah, it happens." I was like, "What?" And you guys are still in here?
0: So there was another story that I just wanted to touch on because I don't think that I support it, but at some point I can absolutely understand why and how it's going to come to fruition. It was in the Orlando News and at Wesh News. The Gator Act, deadly alligator attacks in Florida are sparking a new federal wildlife study proposal, which, to boil it all down, will mean they're going to decide if they need to start killing gators at a high rate to decrease the chance that people will be attacked. There's a lot of mumbo jumbo in here. But it boils down to they're not endangered. In fact, they're on the opposite side of that. There's 1.3 million alligators in the state of Florida, and they're in all 67 counties. There have been about 500 attacks of alligators on people, probably call it 501 now, since 1948. Only 32 of them fatalities, though. That seems like pretty good numbers.
1: Where do you stand on this? You think this is a good idea? Because I feel like it is.
0: I can understand why people would feel that way. I don't like it. I mean, I don't like the idea of, like, we came in and because there's so many of them here and we can't coexist, we got to just start killing them. Like, I don't love the idea. But then again, how many kids and people have to get attacked by alligators or killed by alligators where we go, okay, we can't just get into the water anymore and hope for the best. Like, that's not working.
1: Exactly.
0: So I hate it. I can understand how we get to a place where they go, we've got to call the alligators, I think would be the word they use.
1: They're just going to keep getting bigger, the numbers in them, and they're going to run out of food in their natural habitats, and they're going to have to go out to different spots, and there'll be more attacks and stuff. So I think it makes sense to knock down this population.
0: So I'm getting a message here, and I could just be sounding like an idiot to a bunch of people. Nobody's calling to tell me, so maybe they don't realize. This is not, I guess, the same as the river. Weekiwachee, standby. Weekiwachee River. This is the Weekiwachee Preserve.
1: Okay.
0: So I guess it's a little different. So possibly I'm talking out of my ass. As far as the area itself not having tons of gators, this might just have tons of gators in it. Sending show, you're live on the air. Who's this?
11: Hey, good afternoon, guys. My name is Jeff.
0: What up, buddy?
11: Hey, I was going to say, it's the gator attacks, they're scary, but the thing that I just read over the weekend is they found Nile crocodiles in the Everglades.
0: Yes, they are here.
11: Terrify us.
0: They are here, dude.
11: Because a gator bites and they usually let you go. Crocodiles, they hunt for food.
0: Yeah, they. I have heard the crocodiles a bit more fierce, and I don't know for a fact how far north they are, but I think you can find them at this point a little further north than just down in the Everglades. I know that OMG It's Wix has been talking a lot about the crocodiles. Dude, Florida just will sustain anything.
1: Yeah.
0: Like, if you put a beast here, like, it's going to live. That's why we have the iguanas. That's why the tegu lizards and the monitor lizards and all these crazy birds and every other thing. Like, if you bring it here, it's probably going to be able to just live here for forever.
1: Do you think I could reach out to Jordan King? And you'd come on the show, like, call
0: it. Oh, the
1: Kid Flames?
0: Dude, that would be so cool.
1: And talk this
0: dude,
1: stuff
0: dude, that
1: with
0: would
1: us?
0: Be a dream. Yeah. That would be an absolute
1: dream.
0: Let's
1: see if we can get him in this week.
0: Yeah.
1: I'm sure he'd call in.
0: Even on a Zoom or something like that.
1: Zoom would be awesome.
0: Yeah,
1: yeah.
0: We could do it with our technology over here, as long as he's got a decent internet connection.
1: Well, imagine he calls live from the Everglades.
0: That'd be so great.
1: I'm going to reach out to him this week.
0: All right. I think it's time to give away $1,000. Oh, God. I'm all locked up over here. Oh, no. The heat. Did it get too hot? Did it get too hot for for things to operate in here? Oh, jeez.
1: Actually, you're onto it.
0: What do you mean?
1: Know that? Were you doing that accidentally?
0: What?
1: The keyword?
0: Oh, no, no.
1: Yes.
0: Oh, my God.
1: Yes.
0: What is the chance?
1: Yes.
0: What is the chance? today's keyword is heat. Head to the 102.5 The Bone app right now and enter the word heat. Just like we're feeling in this room, H-E-A-T, the word is heat. It just got a little hotter because the juice is loose. JoJo just walked in the room. The word is heat. If you get a phone call from a number you don't recognize in the next 30 minutes, 35 minutes, you better answer it. It could be the prize patrol trying to get a hold of you and tell you that you won. If they do, give a shout out to the show. Let them know that... You know how hot it is in this studio. Give them a vroom vroom, sending show, Brown Thrasher and all that. Yeah, my computer is completely locked up, which is fine. Hi, JoJo.
12: Hi.
0: What up, girl? How are
12: Hi.
0: You?
12: Hi.
0: Thank you so much for being here.
1: Yeah, we love
0: oh my
1: to
0: God.
1: See you.
0: It's so
12: my
0: good
12: pleasure.
0: To
12: see you. Thank you for having me.
0: You want to know what's funny? Is we'll talk about it when we come back, but I, being me all the time, I hate a guilt tripper. Like, if I don't come somewhere or end up somewhere, like, it's my life.
12: Mm-hmm.
0: So I just, the fact what I'm half doing here, I don't even support it. And I'm sorry that I'm doing
12: it. Oh, it's fine. I don't mind.
0: Yeah, it is.
12: It's nice to feel missed and wanted and appreciated.
0: And that is true. Like, JoJo was nothing but nice. Like, that. Like there was no, like, pushback. She was just very apologetic.
12: I was sad that I wasn't there with you. I promised that I would make it up to you.
0: Yeah, yeah. You did. You absolutely did.
12: And I will.
0: Yeah. Okay. All right. My computer is back. Let's step aside for a moment. Girls. We've got the judge with us. Tons to touch on today. I was thinking. Like, obviously, the sex and the relationships and all that's a great staple for the judge, but I really like there being like a murder element to you too, like the
1: murder.
0: Like you're ruling not only on sex and relationships but also your opinions on murder and mystery and things like that. We have to touch on the, I don't know why I always want to call her Nancy Clancy, the Lindsay Clancy trial, the mistrial. Her lawyer spoke this morning about what they're trying to do. I have a feeling it's going to piss a lot of people off. We'll touch on that and a bunch of horny other good stuff and find out why JoJo stood us up all weekend long. All that and a bunch more coming up next on More Sending Show. The juice is loose. The word is heat. H-E-A-T. Go get that money.
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0: And all the lights are bright. We shall not rest until we get to 90 degrees. Supposedly help is on the way, but I'm going to lock the doors and not let them in so we can keep this bitch nice and toasty. Sweat is actively running down my butt crack as we speak. My name is John Senning. He is Dizzy, and the juice is loose. We are joined by JoJo, who, just to set the stage, is in the midst of a fantasy draft.
1: Yeah.
0: So if she seems off today, if she seems like she's not paying attention.
2: No, I'm good. I'm almost done.
0: Captivated by the conversation.
2: I am. I have one more pick, and then I'm
0: She's actively I'm drafting in a fantasy draft.
2: I'm almost done. So these picks don't even count.
1: And she's watching a guy work out, John.
0: Yeah.
2: Delicious.
0: All of the, is that a guy? Is this a guy you know, or this
2: no,
0: is just a...
2: I want to know it.
0: You just have a rando guy you watch his workout vids?
1: John, if you had to guess, what color would you think this gentleman is?
0: I would just say not white. Mm. That is the only thing that I feel comfortable saying is not very white. Correct?
2: Yep.
1: It's her demographic.
0: Yeah, that sounds about right. 800-771-1025. So are you saying that there is somebody on the way that's supposedly coming to fix it?
2: Yes. I don't know if it will get fixed, but somebody is coming here to attempt to fix it.
0: That's the thing, too. The AC is not always an easy fix. Like, this could be a whole situation where you got
2: to... Were any of the other studios hot? I didn't even go down to see.
1: Oh, good check.
0: Do
2: you want me to?
1: Yeah, go check. Okay. Not right now. Oh. Break.
0: It's hot in here. That is, and we did crest.
2: Don't take off all your clothes.
0: Of all the days where I never have, I'm mostly exposed. Today, when I got this thick ass shirt on, that's got a big.
2: You want me to get some scissors for those sleeves?
0: No, I'm not ready to cut this shirt up. But
2: okay.
0: I might just have to go tarps off here in a little bit if we keep it up. We're honky talking on a Tuesday, and we need to. I hate to say it. We need to accost the juice.
1: Please.
2: So rude.
0: Accost would be a strong word, but let me hit the button first.
3: Attention, people.
4: Judge Juicy. On Senning Show, you send in your messy questions and the judge will rule. All rise. Court is in session. This is Judge Juicy.
0: We will actually be the judge, jury, and executioner today because we were the ones that were left out to dry by the juice.
1: Absolutely.
0: Now, let me just...
2: No.
0: And I told you I don't like when people guilt trip for not showing up and things like that. That being said, JoJo very rarely says, I'm going to be there.
1: Mm-hmm.
0: I swear.
1: Hyped it up for weeks.
0: It might have been months.
1: Yeah.
0: It was like, Mama's got a night out. I'm going to be there. Mm-hmm. Asked repeatedly what we were doing. I thought she was going to come on the show. I thought. And then as the night got a little later, the next big thing, I just didn't see her. So I'm like, oh, maybe she's coming out late, staying out late. Like it's a nighttime type party. I left probably, I don't know, maybe 8:30. No sign of her. I text Diz. I said, did Joge make it? Did you see her? No sign of her. So I have to assume that something is terribly, terribly wrong based on the fact that you were not there. But then wait, there's more.
1: Yep.
0: Saturday was the big Spike on the Mic event, which I will say this one actually hurt a little bit more for I had to sell Danielle to go. Danielle was not totally going to go. Now, once she found out Sarah was going to be there, that was obviously a selling point as well. But when I said Joge is going to be there,
2: why did you think that I was going to be there?
0: We never talked about it. You were going to be there.
2: Wait, no, we
0: didn't. Am I losing it? Or wait, no, you did.
2: I never talked about the baseball game with you guys
0: at all,
2: ever.
0: Okay, well, then maybe Patrick told us you were going.
2: Oh, okay. Because
0: yeah.
2: I did say that I was to him.
0: Oh, that must have been it. He must have told
2: us at first. But then we were celebrating my sister's birthday, so then I had to tell him I wasn't after all going to be able to make it.
0: Yeah.
2: But I never talked about it with you guys. That's why when you had asked me if I was going, I was like, oh, to the Thrashers game? I didn't know.
1: I thought it was easier for you because you could bring her.
2: Yes, it was. Yeah,
0: I was going to.
2: But I didn't.
0: You might have told us. Either way.
2: No, because I didn't know you guys were going to be there.
0: Is everything okay?
2: Yeah, I'm here.
0: Okay, because you weren't there on Friday. You weren't there on Saturday. So I just wanted to make sure that we didn't do anything that
1: made you
0: upset.
1: What did you do Sunday?
2: Hung out. What did I do Sunday?
1: In your town or did you leave town?
0: This was sad because I had to be the one to alert Diz to this. I had to be the one to alert Dizzy to this. And he actually, I'm just joking. Diz is, I think, legitimately hurt. You were at the Sip Shack.
2: Oh, yes, I was. It's not my place to send out invites to somebody else's house.
1: Yeah, it's not about you sending out invites. She got time.
2: I take my kid
1: there. Could have took the kid to the game.
2: Yes, but we celebrated my sister's birthday.
0: I told you there were real hurt feelings on this part. Sorry. The rest was just all fun and games. This one, this part was. Did you actually watch some wrestling though?
2: Yes, I watched the whole thing.
0: What did you think? Like, were you?
2: Cody did not win.
0: Cody was beat by Randy Orton. What did you think of Obafemi? That seems like a guy that you'd be interested in.
2: I was into him.
0: A big old tall glass of chocolate.
2: But he didn't win either.
0: He did not. No. Yeah, he did not. So you actually did pay attention a little bit.
2: Yeah, I was learning. I was being taught some things and updated on who people were. We didn't want those group of girls to win. We wanted Charlotte's group, but Charlotte's group did not win.
0: It looks like you learned a lot.
2: Yeah.
0: A little bit.
2: I'm trying to keep up.
0: Well, I hope. I guess
2: we'll just
0: have to.
2: I can't believe it's such a thing. It's amazing to me, but it's fun to watch.
0: We'll just have to circle circle the skate party on the calendar, because if it's not a CMG,
1: we'll just add it with the Sip Chat. Yeah. She'll show up for that.
2: I will.
1: See?
0: So Everly
2: close
0: was with
2: to
0: you.
2: Home.
0: Everly was she watching any wrestling?
2: No, they were playing.
0: Oh. That would be nice if she got into it, though. Sometimes the young girls do get into wrestling.
2: She was watching. She liked the girls. She came in. She happened to see when the girls were.
1: Oh, they have a trampoline. They could practice moves.
0: Yeah. That's what it's all about. You guys practice any moves with Mama and Papa over there?
2: Who's Mama? Oh, no, I did not.
1: We'll get there.
0: All right, I don't think I have any more guilting to do. Diz, anything you'd like to add to the conversation? I mean, Diz was hanging around waiting for you. I was like, let's go, let's get out of here. He's like, no, JoJo's coming. She said she was coming. I'm like, let's go, dude. He's like, no.
2: I did tell him to text me if you did go out a little closer to home, though, and then he didn't.
1: Yeah. I don't know what I think that means. Am I going to the Sip Shack? I didn't. Yeah.
2: No, I just mean on this side of the bridge.
0: There is something as adults where I feel like there should be like multiple points leading up to plans where you reestablish the plan.
2: And we didn't.
0: Making plans way ahead of time always sounds fun. And then as things get closer, depending on who you are, if you're like me or Joj, clearly, it just doesn't work. It doesn't sound as fun. You put the traffic into account. You put the crowds into account.
2: I mean, it was going to take me like an hour and a half to get there.
0: Yeah.
1: I was surprised you went to the baseball game.
2: And that did not sound fun. Also, I had talked to you about it. And you said that you were going to let me know about, you were meeting with somebody to talk about passes, and you would let me know about parking in Seawall or something, and then I never heard from you.
0: I just
2: assumed
0: you're just like, run the building. Like, I assume you can just get anything you want at
1: you
0: any
1: can
0: moment.
1: Get anything reimbursed. Yeah. She's the one who signs off on it.
0: Yeah.
2: Well, no, first of all, I don't like to invite, I mean, I will invite myself some places, but for stuff like that, like, I didn't want to be too whatever. With like your show and you being there, and I felt like it was going to be a lot. You had never live broadcasted from there before. Is that a thing? Broadcasted? Yes.
0: You went from it just didn't work out to now fault.
2: No, I'm just saying that's why I didn't come earlier.
0: I was taking a step back.
1: You didn't get her parking, John. You didn't text her.
2: No.
1: How was she supposed to know anything?
0: Yeah, I'm so sorry.
1: Texting you first.
0: I'm so sorry.
2: I'm sorry.
0: I didn't know that I had the blood on my hands.
2: No, I do.
0: It was fun, but it was hot.
2: It looked fun.
1: Can we lock down a future event that you will show up for?
0: Yeah, the skate party.
1: Well, we have the Grand Prix.
0: We do have the Grand Prix.
2: When is that?
0: That is September 26th. That's a very organic reason and way for me to bring it up. September 26th, still spectator tickets available.
2: Yeah. I've already committed to something.
1: Don't plan on showing up for JoJo.
0: What's going on for you that day? What'd you commit to?
2: I have a birthday party.
0: Is it at the Sip Shack?
2: No.
0: Oh, okay. If you go to mograndprix.com, you can still get your spectator tickets. We'll get you, it's $25. You're going to get a beautiful lunch from Mo's Original Barbecue, a couple magnets. You get to hang out with all of us, watch the racing. OMG, it's Wix is going to be there. What's the guy? Do you think if we got the influencer guy that works out half naked to come out, do you think maybe you'd be a little more interested?
2: I don't think he lives here.
0: Oh.
1: If we got one local that looks like that?
0: We need to do like a hybrid event, half racing, half Thunder Down Under, like male stripper situations.
1: I was gonna say, just message Dash, so Dash come through.
0: That would actually be a fun thing. If you like an event where you do something that's like for the guys in one area, and then you do like a male stripper thing for the ladies in the other area. I don't know what kind of space we would need to make that happen, but that might be the ticket.
1: We can make that work.
0: I feel like, Joe, check the temp. I feel like I'm feeling a cold breeze. Is it colder in here?
1: All this beef in here better have gotten hotter.
0: Yeah. I get hot on the days that it's fine in here.
2: So 82.
0: It is still 82. Damn. We be cooking in here. If you are just joining us, the air conditioning's
2: out. My vagina is sweating.
0: Yeah, I'm sure it is. What was that?
1: Vagina.
0: What was that noise?
1: It was talking back, John.
0: I was going to say, I know I can't snap like that.
1: It said, preach.
0: What was that? Did that come from your mouth?
2: It did.
0: What was that? What is that
2: a
0: noise?
2: A smack? I don't know. What do you call that? A
0: Let
2: smack?
0: Let me see it. Can you do that?
2: It's your tongue.
1: Are we doing it?
0: No.
1: Wait.
0: Oh, my gosh.
1: Oh, I did
0: what
1: it.
0: Is that?
1: No, I didn't.
0: No, you didn't.
2: Oh, my God. I did it. No, I didn't. Your tongue, not your lips. Yeah. That's, you're getting closer.
1: You almost had it.
0: No. Well, that was a pop.
2: Went back. Kind
0: was a,
2: of.
0: That was a pop, not a...
1: I think my mouth's too dry to do it right now.
0: Well, we've heard about all the other things that mouth do on shows. Now, add one more to the list. I did want to get your opinion. Probably one of the bigger news stories in the country right now that I wanted to make sure we touched on. Lindsay Clancy, that is the lady who murdered her children, officially crazy. Was a mistrial, hung jury situation last week. And here's what their next plan is. First of all, it seems like them just not retrying the case is a possibility. Like she might just walk free. They might just not bring the charges again. But here's what her attorney said this morning on Good Morning America.
5: What's next for Lindsay?
6: I'd like to say that perhaps Donald Trump, who felt compelled to speak out about this case, may very well, Mr. President, I would hope that you would consider this young lady, the type of person she is, what she's been through, and consider a pardon.
2: But if she's not convicted, can you pardon somebody if they haven't been convicted?
0: I think you can. I think you can give like a preemptive pardon. Like if he pardoned her now, that would cover her from if they do choose to retry the case.
2: Well, then wouldn't it be pointless to retry the case? Because it would be like, for what?
0: Well, they wouldn't.
2: Yeah.
0: They wouldn't. And he did go on to say, which I think everybody already knew or maybe not, that all of the people were pretty much locked in on not guilty by reason of insanity. And the one person who was holding out wanted there to be a heavier charge.
1: Oh, it's the other way.
0: Yeah, wanted it to be a murder charge or a manslaughter or some variation.
2: Oh, see, that's what I figured that they felt that I didn't know for sure, but I figured that that's what they...
1: Really? Is that what everyone was figuring? I thought it was the other way. They were all like, we're going to get the insanity. And one person's like, no, man, she's going to be charged.
2: I thought that they wanted... Especially since it was a guy.
1: Oh, see, I didn't know.
0: Yeah, it's hard to say because all you can go off of is vibe, and it feels like a lot of the like common sense people that you meet out in the world are like, okay, she was a murderer. You know what I mean? Like, and then there's the online stuff and where the truth lands and all of that. I'm not really sure. But
1: where do you kind of sit with what you've heard? Both of you guys?
0: I would say I've got no problem giving her first or second degree murder.
1: Yeah,
0: I mean, I feel for her, I really do, but I also often can't wrap my head around like the idea of an insanity plea. I believe if you murder another person, like you're not right in the head. Like I know that maybe that isn't per the letter of the law. It's like,
2: but if you're having a psychosis, I don't know.
1: Where do you sit? Because usually we know how you sit when it comes to women.
0: Lock this bitch up.
1: Yeah,
2: I'm very torn, to be honest with you. I used to work for a woman who was prescribed a lot of different medication for a lot of different ailments, and the doctors did not communicate to see what was working well and what wasn't working well with other medications, and it made her kooky, you know, and it made her say and do things this normally very smart, very fun in her lucid moments, you know, a coherent individual that was great to be around, and then when she was on medication for different things, then it sucked. And we tried to fix that. But I look at this woman who was going through all these things and was trying to get help and was trying to do the right thing. I don't know the role her husband played in it. I don't know how much he was there. I don't know how much, you know, should she have been left alone knowing anything? If she was having a good day, should it have mattered? I don't know. But at the end of the day,
0: sounds like you feel like not
2: children.
0: Guilty by insanity.
2: But at the end of the day, three children were murdered at the hands of, it appears that it was her. So if you're having a good day and your children ended up, you know, to where your husband left you because you were okay, then you were okay enough that you did it
0: just
2: knowingly.
0: Not okay enough to not kill your family.
2: I mean, I don't know.
0: Isn't it weird? I heard somebody say this on Drew's show last week, and then I was talking with Danielle about it, and she brought it up too. Isn't it interesting that it's not guilty by reason of insanity? Like, she's admitting that she did it. So it should be
2: guilty
0: by reason of insanity.
1: Yeah.
0: Like, she's not guilty. She just may have been crazy when she did what she did, which I always think there's got to be
2: she's
0: a little
2: definitely
0: bit of that.
2: Guilty. But just whether or not you go to jail or you go to A hospital.
1: A loony bin, yeah. Yeah.
0: Donnie doesn't seem like the type that's going to step in and give a pardon for this lady.
2: For a woman?
0: Donnie. No. I can't see this being high enough on his radar unless his daughter or somebody is really in his ear pulling for it. Like, this just doesn't even seem like anything that he's going to try to concern himself with.
2: It's hard to give a pardon. It's crazy, though. I can't. First of all, I don't understand how you can try and force a juror to change their mind. Like, doesn't that defeat the whole point of the system? Like, you're supposed to make your own sound judgment. And if you can't make that judgment, because this is what I believe is fair and just and whatever, then...
0: Well,
2: and aren't there alternate jurors? Like, I'm just so confused of this whole process.
0: Depending on who you ask, just the idea of what could have happened would have been so much worse, because they had to go back to the judge three times and tell them, we can't come to an agreement. There's one person sitting out. So imagine that they do in the last moment... flip this person.
2: Yeah.
0: Depending on whose favor it is, the other attorneys would have to be pissed knowing that they just spent days on end badgering this. You have a group of 10 people badgering one person.
2: Yeah.
0: Get us out of here. We all want to go home. We want this to be done. And a lot of times they probably just flip just for it to be over.
1: Yeah. I mean, they do get to go home, but I understand what you mean. Like, we want to be over with this.
0: Yeah.
1: Can you just shut up and just go with it?
0: It's got to be a part of it at some point. I saw a tweet over the weekend that is not funny. It's not funny, okay? But you know, there's been it's not funny, but it's just sometimes you have to talk about things that are on the internet.
1: Yeah.
0: You know, there's been the comparisons to Chris Benoit and people saying stuff about Chris Benoit. This is not funny again, okay. Not funny, but it's just on the internet. Stop comparing Chris Benoit to Lindsey Clancy. It's just downright disrespectful. I saw Chris Benoit hit a flying headbutt from the top of a steel cage and be fine. Lindsey Clancy tried it once and now she'll never walk again.
1: She's no high flyer, John.
0: It is.
2: No,
0: I know
2: not.
0: That it's the postpartum thing, and I understand that you just can't have the conversation because it's so different inside. Not even with Chris Benoit. There's just not a scenario on planet Earth where a man kills his children and finds any support, any support, no matter what happened. And I get it, because that doesn't exist because of the postpartum situation.
2: I mean, right, not in this capacity, but you're right.
0: There's just not a scenario where men take a day off of work to go hang out outside the courtroom to champion a man who killed his kids.
2: But I mean, there was a woman over the weekend that murdered her 2-year-old. And
0: Clancy,
2: I almost said blaming it on.
0: Was a Clancy sympathizer,
2: she
0: right?
2: She is, and supposedly was postpartum, whatever. Yeah. I mean, so now I just am like, are we going to use this as an excuse, which takes away from people that actually are going through something, and we're just going to put it off as, oh, well.
0: I really do think, and I think I used the term last week that I learned, the algorithm-induced psychosis, where so many people, specifically women, it's just the way it's gone down, where they're on TikTok all day long, and their algorithm realizes all they want to see is Lindsey Clancy's innocent, the husband did it, this woman is an innocent bystander who's being done wrong. And you see that thousands and thousands and thousands of times, and it's just getting pumped into your head and into your brain and into your face every day. Like, that, you're being brainwashed in real time. And I think this case just happens to be the most recent example. I think it happens with politics, it happens with other news stories, but you've seen an entire population of women just be willing to go out to a courthouse and wear pink shirts and cheer her when her car rolls up. Like, even if you sympathize with her, I don't think she deserves to be cheered for.
1: Even the Luigi guy, girls went out and were cheering him because they find him attractive or whatever. It's just like,
2: oh, it's, come on. Yeah.
1: Like you said, guys aren't really doing that. They're like just pulling up to the courthouse like, oh, she's hot, let her free.
0: Yeah.
1: Or maybe they are.
2: They might. They might.
1: I don't go to those.
0: I mean, we had, we brought up, what was her name? Baby killer.
1: Casey.
0: Casey Anthony, and she didn't really have it like that. Social media didn't exist at the time like it does now, but I don't know. Who knows? There might have been girls out there being like, she was misunderstood.
1: Yeah.
0: She didn't have a good babysitter.
1: Yeah.
0: Let me throw this at you. I will say, if you have offerings for Judge Juicy, the well has gone dry. I had messages on Instagram and Facebook, and I had emails. We've used them all over the last however many months. So hit me up at the John Senning or at johnsenning@theboneonline.com if you've got any relationship, life, sex, work, anything.
2: Chat.
0: Shoot over some questions for Joe, but I've got some stuff today that I pulled from different places, and this one to me really caught my eye, because I think I have a bunch of people like this in my life.
2: Okay.
0: And I'm just curious your opinion. It was for another advice column, but Judge Juicy. 2 years ago, I ran into an old friend I hadn't seen in more than 25 years. We went to dinner the following week. The dinner lasted 3 hours. This woman talked the entire time. It was a mixture of grandiose stories, complaints about her health, complaints about her relationships, an attempt to make me feel guilty for not contacting her sooner. She did not once ask how I was or what was going on in my life. And the moral of this story is, what do you do when you have friends like that? I don't know if you have people like that in your life. I think it's becoming much more prevalent to be around people where there's not much give and take when it comes to conversation or to the friendship. In the judge's opinion, is there a way you communicate that to somebody, or by the time you realize they don't care, do you just ditch them?
2: I mean, listen, depending on your age, some people are, that's just who they are. And so you either accept that about them or you don't. And I don't accept that about people anymore. I just don't have, I can't put in more, and I can't care more about a relationship of any kind than the other person.
0: Do you have people like that, an equal
1: that are like JoJo?
0: What,
1: they are on JoJo's side right now?
0: No, when you get together with them, you feel like they don't actually care about anything that's going on with you, where it's just them talking about themselves, what they've got going on.
1: No.
0: And don't make an effort to say, well, how's everything with you?
1: Maybe not even as, no, I have that. Yeah.
0: Yeah.
1: I don't feel like I don't have that.
2: I think everybody does. And it's just either you know that person, so that's so-and-so for you. Like, yeah, he's just a talker, that they just ask all the questions or whatever it is. Like, you come to accept that about them. But like, as far as new people, I don't need it to be all about me, but I need there to be a back and forth.
0: A little give and take. There's one person specifically that I've interacted with as of late that's an old friend, and it's like this. And it's like, excited to see him, and you want that back and forth, but it's just kind of, it's just like a spew of it. And I know maybe that's their own way of being excited to talk to you, that they want to tell you everything that's going on in their life. But it's just a weird situation.
1: Do they have kids?
0: Yes.
1: That's why.
2: Yeah. Like they don't get out much.
1: I feel like people with kids, they're ready to vent, tell you what's going on as well. They're excited and just catch you up, kind of like you said.
0: It could be that. It could be more of that. And maybe I'm, what? Are you?
2: I thought I had to sneeze.
0: Oh, you're literally about to cry.
2: Sorry.
0: Oh my God.
2: I was trying to hold it in, but
0: oh
2: it was like
0: God.
2: Right
1: the
2: there.
1: Cry?
2: I know the sneeze.
0: Oh God, that was a cry
1: it
0: face.
1: It was.
0: Oh my God.
1: I'm sorry. It was.
0: I was trying
1: to think of what we said.
0: Yeah,
1: I was like,
0: did she think we're talking
1: about her or something?
0: I thought she was thinking of an old friend or something.
2: No, I had to sneeze and it was right there and I couldn't get it out. Okay, sorry. As you were saying.
0: That was close. I really, now
1: she's crying. Okay.
0: Hey, can we do a temp check in here, Joge? It's getting so hot. Yeah. I'm really sweating.
2: You guys,
0: are we over 82
2: I'm
0: yet?
2: Sorry if
1: we
2: you smell
1: to.
2: Me.
0: And you can watch the program on YouTube. I know you can.
2: 83.
0: We're going up, baby. We're going to make it to 90.
2: I think that fireplace over there is really,
0: Dude, I'm telling you, it is running down my sides. I mean,
2: I got boob sweat now.
0: My shirt will be saturated by the end of the show.
1: Take your headphones off. You're going to feel so wet.
0: Oh,
1: do they
0: my
1: feel
0: gosh.
1: Wet?
0: Yep. It's so wet.
1: Yeah.
0: We are 125% more moist today. On Sending Show. Don't go anywhere. We come back more with the juice to dig into. Oh, I want to throw a movie at you guys that I watched over the weekend. And it's on a topic that I'd like to explore a little bit.
2: Okay.
0: We'll do that in a bunch more. Coming up next, more JoJo on Sending Show. Follow her on your social medias at Joanne Petrella. He's at Dizzy for Mayor. You can find me at The John Senning. Real Raw Radio. That's us on the bone. Keep it locked in. 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The weather is weird right now. It feels very tropical in nature. 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

0: 540 13th Street West in Bradenton, a quick hop over the Skyway Bridge in the heart of Bradenton, if that's a thing. And they have been cleaning up in the wards. 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I promise you all it takes is one visit to understand why they clean up in the awards. 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
11: 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On a Tuesday that feels like a Monday.
12: She's been playing in a room on the strip for 10
11: Let's make it through a short week pain-free. I'm John Senning. He is Dizzy, and the juice is loose. You're in the midst of Judge Juicy.
13: It's not motion activated.
11: Oh, yeah. Oh, it hi. Is 82 degrees. The fireplace is, oh God, she's crying, she's snorting, she's popping, she's snapping.
13: Get it together.
11: Lots of strange noises coming from the body.
13: The heat's getting to her. She's having a heat stroke.
11: Between the heat and the fantasy draft. Are we? Is it still 82?
14: My pits, 83.
11: Oh, we went up another degree.
13: No, we were 83.
11: We were 83. Yeah.
14: My pitsies are sweating.
11: Dude, I am. Oh, we should do a game where we each wipe our whole body down and then wring it out and see who has the most
14: juice. Oh, I thought you were going to say smell it and see if you could guess whose is who.
11: The most juice on it.
13: I want to do hers. I'll do yours.
14: You think this is better than mine?
13: Well, I don't know. He already made me sniff him. He wasn't smelling bad, but that was at the beginning of the show.
11: I still smell an aroma over here.
13: Well, it might have now because you're smelling.
11: Well, maybe no, but it smells like something's bad.
13: So, did you hear the beginning of the show that he thought a lizard, well, there was a dead lizard that got
14: here?
13: Into his
11: in my closet.
13: And it may have been on his shirt before it died. That's he asked me to smell it to see if it smells like anything. I didn't smell anything.
11: But now it's paranoid. Like I'm catching it. I don't think it's my body, but I'm just catching it, and it does smell like something.
14: Are you saying Monica smelled?
11: No. If anything, a piece of food fell somewhere, like something rotten or dying or some variation of it.
13: Cockroaches are back, baby. Remember that it's when a cockroach ran over your foot?
14: Oh, your beard?
11: Dude. Yeah. My beard is the opposite of rank.
13: That's probably the most clean thing on his
14: I'm
13: body.
14: I'm just saying, because your nose is right there. So maybe you have some left over in there.
13: Got some stank in it?
14: I don't know. Yeah. I always think you smell great. So
11: I pride myself on having a fairly good aroma, so I don't know what's happening here. Come over here and just give me a check.
13: Yeah.
14: Oh, okay.
11: Yeah, just give me a check. Be honest, though. I know Diz would be honest.
13: Smell his right arm first.
11: Yeah, because I did think
13: one.
15: No, you're good.
13: Okay, now.
11: She went up in the pit, by the way. I meant more. Go, like, right on the shoulder here.
13: That's good, right?

0: Okay. Yeah. Okay. That's where I thought the dead lizard. No, Jesus. No guarantees on that today. No guarantees on the crotch. I wanted to bring up this movie that I watched. I think, I don't know that you would like it, Diz. It's hard to tell, but Joj would love it, and it just leads to a different fun conversation. So it's I believe meant to be in some of the framework of The Wizard of Oz, weird as that is. It's rated R comedy, which I thought was pretty stupid funny. It's called Gale Daughtry and the Celebrity Sex Pass.
1: Have you seen anything
0: about this?
2: Nope.
0: So I don't even think I streamed it illegally. Let me just come out and say that. I think it just came out of the theaters. Oh. You know that Zoe Deutsch? You know who she is?
1: Yeah.
0: So she plays the main girl, and this is a spoiler, but it's essentially the setup for the whole movie. She plays this girl who, in the very beginning of the movie, tells her about to be husband, they're about to get married, if he has a hall pass, if he has a sex pass.
1: Oh.
0: And she says, and the guy says, it's Jennifer Aniston. So they're big fans of Jennifer Aniston. They go to a Jennifer Aniston book signing, and they walk out, and he forgets his coat inside the room where the book signing was. So she's outside in the car and like looking down at her watch. An hour goes by. Her man has not come out yet. So she goes back into the bookstore, and Jennifer Aniston's in the movie. Her boyfriend is plowing Jennifer Aniston right in the middle of the bookstore.
2: Awesome.
0: Pretty much. So she's devastated, and the whole premise of the movie is the only way that we can move forward is if I fulfill my hall pass, which is John Hamm.
1: She goes
0: to Hollywood to have sex with John Hamm, and it's like I said, it's a weird spin on The Wizard of Oz where she meets people along the way that end up kind of coming with her.
2: Oh.
0: And
2: sounds fun.
0: I thought it was pretty damn funny.
1: Okay, it's a newer movie. I was looking to see because she was just in that Voicemails to Isabel.
0: Oh, she was, yes. Yeah. Which is very, very sad. But yeah, I don't even think.
1: Gale Daughtry. Okay, I'm going
0: to
1: watch it.
0: I think it just came out. I don't even think it came out yet, to be honest with you. Maybe you can stream it for $20.
2: Okay. It's on Prime Video to rent and buy.
0: Oh, it is? Yeah. But it did...
2: It doesn't have theater time, so I think it's only
0: Yeah, it might be out now. It made me think about a conversation we had once before about like a hall pass, like how accessible is too accessible? Like if there's somebody that you could actually cross paths with, like does that no longer mean that it is a hall pass? Like if it's
1: a hall pass should be somebody unattainable?
0: I mean, borderline unattainable.
1: I think so.
0: Like right now, let's say you didn't have the relationship that you had with like Joey Fatone or one of those things, but you knew they were in similar circles.
2: Yeah.
0: Like that to me couldn't be one because that very,
1: yes,
0: it's fairly possible.
1: Correct.
0: Like I think you have to make it so it would, it really is impossible.
2: No, I feel you. If I would have picked like the girl from Article Sound System that you
0: right,
2: know,
0: exactly.
2: Like, that's kind of cheap because you're like, there might be a chance.
1: Yes.
2: It has to be like Rihanna.
0: Yes, somebody.
1: Yes.
0: I remember one day we were talking about a buddy of mine who his lovely wife, her favorite, and they're listening right now probably, so her favorite country artist is Gary Allen. And he's like a middle of the road country guy that probably could play the Dallas Bowl or the County Fair.
1: Yes.
0: And I just said like,
1: that's so funny.
0: That's too close to home.
2: Yeah.
0: That's too
1: feasible.
0: Like you could probably, if he had, and she's beautiful. Like if she walked backstage at one of his concerts, he would go, oh damn, I still got it. Let's make this happen. So I just think it needs to be outside of the scope.
1: I would agree with that. I would agree that it should be somebody. I think that's the fun thing about it is like, it's not really going to happen.
0: And it got me thinking about just the idea of it. It's got to be, and I think we talked about her last week at length. You would imagine that Sydney Sweeney would be modern day across most ages the most picked hall pass in 2026.
2: I don't know about the most pass, but she's on like maybe a Rushmore.
0: Who's give me a two or a three modern day.
2: Ooh, the Sabrina Carpenter, I think would probably
0: Sabrina
2: be top
0: Carpenter's probably,
2: for a lot of people.
0: Probably
2: not mine,
0: there.
2: But I think she'd be up there.
1: Okay.
2: I think it would depend the age gap. I mean the age group, because like us, like the Rihannas, the Beyoncés, the Kim K's, not really mine, but you know, I think those are top picks.
0: Zendaya
2: might be on.
0: For
2: yeah.
0: some. Maybe.
2: I think her body type's not what some people like, that slender
0: Very
2: model
0: slender.
2: Build.
1: Yeah.
2: But I think there's, you know, I think people our age, like a Heidi Klum, maybe not her, but those model types. So
0: Megan Fox, maybe.
2: Yeah. She's, I think Megan Fox is our age bracket still.
0: She's aging. Who would the modern day, if you had to think of, you polled all of the women in the United States of America, who do you think would be the number one pick across all women? Modern day.
1: Oh, God, I don't know.
2: I think the guy from Euphoria. Isn't that what everyone wants
0: now? Oh, Jacob Elordi?
2: Yeah, isn't he the hot thing right
0: now?
2: He
0: is kind of a...
1: He's cute. He's young. But, I mean, now you're saying, like, John Hamm. Like, I think he's a sexy guy that a lot of... That encompasses a wide range of women.
2: That's more of our age gap, I think. I think more, like... Younger is the one you like.
0: Glenn Powell.
2: One of the ones right now. Michael B. Jordan.
0: I just brought up a list and
1: That I would want my whole pass.
2: It just got hotter in JoJo's body by 5%.
0: Really, yeah. Maybe that's what it is. The volcano that's erupting between JoJo's legs is I'm starting to see that look on you of legit hotness.
1: like
0: when somebody's been running or walking, they start getting that little red tinge to them.
1: I see you're glistening.
0: It is half. This shirt, if we keep it up, will be fully.
1: Yes, this
0: saturated.
1: Is wet. I just touched that accidentally, and it was wet, like in my armpits.
0: Yeah.
1: That's wet.
0: If you are just joining us, the AC is out in the Bone Studio, and we were cresting over 83 degrees last we heard. I bet you it's at 84.
3: It is.
0: It's at 84?
3: Yes.
0: Oh, my gosh.
2: Take a photo.
0: Dude, getting this.
1: So much for that air that you thought was coming through.
0: Well, there's something about when we're talking and we're moving, it seems hot, and then we go to break. I think I'm feeling a little cold air coming from somewhere.
1: It's good. It's good for me to schwitz a little.
0: It gets the pores flowing. If you want to see a wet, glistening JoJo, we are live on...
1: Am I flush, though? I feel
0: You do feel... You look a little flush. Okay. Diz looks the chillest of all, which is surprising.
2: Really?
0: Well, no, just because, like...
1: Yeah, normally...
2: What?
1: It's going to come out so wrong.
0: Were you going to say normally he's darker?
1: I was going to say normally you guys sweat more than anybody.
0: Would you say you guys? Is that true?
2: She would know.
1: I think so.
0: They always got towels
1: in their back pockets.
2: She's always with them when they're probably sweating.
0: Well, and I was
2: going to
0: say,
2: you know,
0: she's underneath the drip pool most of the time. She's usually collecting on her chest. Do black people sweat more?
2: What if it was a scientific fact?
0: It might be.
1: I feel like it is.
2: I think she's just saying it.
0: Oh my gosh. Due to skin tone and overall higher running body temperatures, African-American and the... I made all that up. Sweating variations between racial groups depend on body region and environmental conditions, with some historical studies noting differences in localized areas like the hands. So, does that mean, how are your hands holding up?
2: They feel fine, but I'm wearing them. I also said touch them today.
0: You're not wearing them, they're just yours.
2: I'm wearing them, look at them, they're on me.
0: You have them, you're not wearing them, they just are yours.
1: Weird.
0: But you are wearing them.
1: You are wearing them. I'm going to start saying
2: that. Thank you.
0: Joj, do tell us about the horny, pheromone cologne perfume that you're thinking about purchasing.
1: Well, it's in my cart. I was not going to do it.
0: On where? Amazon?
1: Yeah. But I've seen ads and which calls coming through on Instagram and whatever. And so I was like, I wonder if this really works, but it's women TikTok. I've seen them that they spray this perfume and it's supposed to make the men go crazy and just want to jump their bones right then and there.
2: Nice.
1: So I figured what's the harm in trying it?
0: Can we just pause at the thought process there? Like, I feel like you could probably have men jump your bones if you wanted to.
2: Thank you.
0: There seems to be you might be the one that doesn't want all the jumping of the bones. So what are you hoping to achieve by having men be all horned up and wanting to jump your bones?
1: I just wanted to see if this was a legit product.
0: That might be. Ooh, can we test it out here?
1: Yes.
0: Oh, we need to do tie something to our wieners or something and see if they budge. I don't know. How do you gauge? Turn onedness?
1: It was it would be people turning heads when she walked by. It's supposed to be and I don't want to say
2: we can't use it on JoJo because I feel like that, you kind of touched on it earlier, that could already happen. So we got to find someone that doesn't usually get that.
0: Well, I'm saying if it was just a scent test, if the scent alone made us or other men feel something.
1: That's what I'm saying. Just
2: blindfold.
1: If
2: Okay. Yeah.
1: All right. I'm going to order it.
2: Order it.
1: Okay.
0: Is it price? What's it called? You have to tell me the name.
2: She's going to write it off on the company.
0: Do they sell it on Amazon, make all the boys horny? Is that the selling point of it?
1: Yes. That if you want to drive your man wild and the one guy, they were on their way to dinner and she started filming and was like, I got to pull over it. I can't, we're not going to make it to dinner.
2: Oh, do we have a male version of that for the females to go crazy too?
0: I do see that stuff online.
1: I don't know.
0: Well, they're always just, I feel like they're always
1: okay, it should be
0: that.
1: Here tomorrow, so I'll have it Thursday.
0: That's exciting.
1: I don't know today.
0: We'll give it a try. We'll see if we can collect all the men from the office, and then we'll have.
1: I don't know what it is that I'd be spraying on me, but
0: a boner tester is what we need.
2: Oh
1: yeah, just to see how many compliments I get on it. If people even notice that I have it on, If they're like, oh my God, that smells so good.
0: What is that?
1: Yeah.
0: Well, it was funny that you were dabbling in the horny perfume.
1: Yeah.
0: Because Diz sent me a story about pheromone maxing. That's pretty much, you know, like the looks maxers, the guys that want to make sure that they're perfect, the way they look. There's that clavicular prick guy who's kind of behind it. Well, pheromone maxing is the latest addition to the internet's ever-expanding dictionary of ways men can apparently optimize themselves into becoming irresistible to women. And it's pretty much not showering, skipping showers, ditching deodorants, and even re-wearing sweaty clothes. You can preserve your natural musk and the magical pheromones supposedly hiding inside, thereby becoming biologically irresistible.
1: Yeah. I agree with that.
0: But there's a line on that. Like, we've all been around people before where you go, this person has BO. Are you telling me that if a woman smells that same man, they would go, oh.
1: Well, I think that there's a difference between a musk and a BO.
2: It's like for me, especially when I lived up north, I'd wear all my hoodies. When my girl used to wear my hoodies, she'd go, it smells like you. I'm like my cologne. She goes, no, it just smells like you.
1: Yeah.
2: The same way, like, you live with Danielle, so it's different. But if you let, you know, girls stay at your night for the weekend or something, that she leaves, the pillows can smell like her. It's not a BO. It's just like, it smells
0: something
2: like
0: you smell. Yeah.
2: That's where I kind of
0: get from
2: it.
0: Well, I mean, skipping showers, ditching deodorant, re-wearing sweaty clothes, like a lot of that for a man, if you're doing all of those things, there will be some taco. There will be some taco seasoning in there. Like, there will be a little.
1: Yeah, it smells good.
0: That being said, though, you often, when somebody's got BO or they smell, like, it's usually dirtier people. And you know, like, oh, that person's kind of dirty.
2: Yeah.
0: Like, if a Bradley Cooper or a Jacob Elordi walked in here.
1: But I'm saying, if you go.
0: A little musk to him, we'll be like, oh, God.
1: You go and you play, like, a game of basketball or something. And that natural sweaty smell from you. You're outside. You're cutting the grass. Like, whatever it is, it's just you're natural in that. You're not going, like, days and weeks, like, a foul body odor smell. You're just.
0: So you want them fresh off the courts. I like how, I like how she used basketball. Yeah. It wasn't golf. It wasn't. It wasn't polo.
2: No.
0: It wasn't. It was right from the basketball courts.
1: That's where I like my men.
0: Well, we'll be. I wish there was a way to do the
1: Dunking
0: his challenge.
1: Balls, you know.
2: What about for the thing we're gonna do? Does the smell make you swell?
0: Oh, that's good.
1: Oh,
0: that's good.
2: Yeah.
0: I wish there was a way to do a competition like sweaty men in their pheromones versus JoJo's Sex Panther perfume that she's getting. But it's also, men are just inherently easier to turn on. So I think that
1: I don't know. I feel like women are.
0: Yeah,
2: there's horny women.
0: They're not as forward with it all the time, but they do exist out there.
1: Yeah.
0: I have one more thing to throw at you. And again, if you have an offering, a question that you've been sitting on or thinking of something you want to ask Judge Juicy, please send it to me. Send it as a DM at the John Senning on Instagram. You can also email me, johnsenning@theboneonline.com. This was one that I found, though, that I thought was pretty good from Slate.
1: Slate.
0: I just want to, it's more of a, it is a, it's a, informational advice thing, but it's more interesting to think about what you would do in this situation. I'm a woman. I've hooked up with this guy 3 times now. We get along very well in person. The foreplay is always fun. He's been easily available for a quick "Are you up?" text. But here's where it goes sideways. Oh. This guy on 3 different occasions has not been able to achieve arousal for actual sex. She's had to give her the big gulp. She's had to give him the big gulp special to get him there and to ultimately complete the venture.
1: Okay.
0: And he's never once reciprocated.
1: Oh.
0: So he's not getting to full attention to actually have sex, only mouth love, and he's not reciprocating.
1: So she's just doing it to him.
0: She's just
1: that's it.
0: Doing the deed big gulp style, and that has happened 3 times. And I guess her question is, do I go back? Is there any hope? My question for you is, would you even made it past 1 time? But I don't know. You like that, though. It's kind of your specialty.
1: Well, okay. So they're newly dated. I mean, I just don't understand.
0: This is like a booty call. This sounds like it's more like a booty call.
1: Well, it's not. I mean, it's not, because you're not getting anything out of it.
0: She's not getting the booty. Yeah. She's not getting the booty.
1: But I don't know why you just don't have a conversation.
0: And that's what, you know, she said, I don't want to make him feel insecure about it. But, you know, he has to know at this point that I'm not satisfied. I do like him, but I just feel like 3 times, you know, 3 strikes.
1: Yeah, I mean, first time, maybe he's nervous and whatever. But I think after, like, he gets his, then he should give her hers.
2: You've ever had performance anxiety?
0: No, I mean, I think maybe throughout my time, there was maybe a night where I was just too wasted.
2: Yeah, that's
0: here and
2: different.
0: There,
2: yeah,
0: but
2: yeah.
0: never anything.
1: That's the only time that I've ever done it way longer than I should have and got nothing in return.
0: Oh.
1: But I didn't go back for more.
0: Wait, they were on that end or you were?
1: No, I don't know what he partook in before I arrived.
2: Oh.
1: But
0: let's text your cousin and ask him.
2: Ask him right now.
1: Oh,
2: what day
1: no.
2: was this?
1: Oh, no, not him.
0: Oh, sorry.
1: This is when I live in LA.
2: Performs.
1: No, he doesn't.
2: Oh.
1: but there's underlying circumstances, so I get it and it's okay. And we'll just try again.
0: Right. But it becomes a pattern situation.
1: Right.
0: Conversation.
1: So three times you're out.
0: Oh, that is it. Three strikes and you're three strikes.
1: Yeah. And he's not a giver.
0: Fair enough.
1: He's a taker.
0: Fair enough. I'm sweating so bad.
1: Me too.
0: I don't know if everybody else feels the same way.
2: I'm feeling
0: it. It's literally running down my legs at this point.
1: I love it.
2: I had to do those blinks when you're like, I am sorry. You know?
0: They clearly, it is not fixed yet, I don't believe.
2: Oh, I think he's here.
1: They are in there.
0: Joge, thank you for spending time with us.
1: You.
0: Look forward to that day that we all can hang out when you tell us you're going to and we do. That was a nice thing to say. I don't know why you're giving me a dirty look. That was a nice thing to say.
2: We're looking forward to seeing you eventually at some time when you promise to come out.
0: We're looking for juice in the wild is what we're looking for. Follow her on social media at Joanne Petrella. When we come back, we've got John's joints we're going to fire up. I thought I did the right thing last week when I brought up a documentary repeatedly so that people wouldn't accuse me of spoilers. Well, Diz watched it and Drew watched it, so we'll touch on that. We've got shark drama locally here in the Tampa Bay area. And, dude, I love, love, love seeing when airplane passengers have to duct tape a crazy person to the seat. That has happened again as well.
1: That was insane.
0: Don't go anywhere. More Setting Show. John's Joints on the way. Wild Fork Foods. I had a hell of a little BBQ on Sunday. 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

0: is making the community a better place, I gotta say. I saw a thing over the weekend where you call this number, you just tell him if you need something, and he does it. And this family didn't have money to get their kid a bounce house for his birthday party.
1: Oh.
0: So Bez Believe just rolled up with a big ass bounce house slide for the family. He's a sweet guy. We got a chance to chat with him. I am John Senning. He is Dizzy. And it turns out not everybody is thrilled about the fact that we're cresting towards 90 degrees in the studio. The AC is out. The fireplace is burning. And Drew Garabo not feeling the vibe on a Tuesday.
2: I feel like a Publix oven roasted chicken. Dickhead flavor.
0: It is funny because I didn't know if it would hit as bad as I thought it would hit. Because when I got in here and it was 78, I said, oh my God. We've now gone almost 10 degrees up from that. And I am like this. I'll be able to wring this shirt out by the end of the show.
2: The moment I walked in this room, it was like walking in a giant convection oven.
0: Yeah, it's pretty crazy here. It's partially our fault too. We've been making it hotter.
1: Yeah.
2: Oh,
0: we've been purposely making it hotter.
2: But what?
0: Well, we turned the we wanted to see if we could get it to 90 degrees
2: before
0: they fixed it. The guy is here now.
2: Yeah.
0: I imagine it'll be I have faith that in the next 50 minutes it'll be fixed. What?
2: Oh, is your air not out at home?
0: No.
2: Okay. Well, earlier before the show when you said the air is out, I was very sad for you. I was like, oh, poor John, his air is out at home.
0: No, and I found out that it was out in here moments before we walked in.
2: Now I'm even sadder for you.
0: Yeah, well, sadder for me and for you and for everybody.
2: Yeah, hey, look, there are people who work outside and on the roofs.
0: I was telling...
1: Yeah, but they choose to do that.
0: They do. Exactly. I was telling Diz there was like an article in the Tampa Bay Times, I don't know if you saw it, about the families in St. Pete in the Tampa Bay area that have lived their whole lives without air conditioning.
2: Yes.
0: And there was the one family in St. Pete that were pretty much saying, like, it hasn't always been like this. Like, we can tell you we've been through days where it's tough, but nothing has. It wasn't. The exact quote was, we never used to suffer like this. And that now with the humidity and the heat, the way that it is, probably because of all the data centers and much worse, they're just like, it's miserable. I think they just broke down and put the first like one room window unit in the house. So they have one room that has AC in it. But that's it.
2: Yeah, the family that we with Climate Design put an AC unit in the house. All the lady had was like a really old, crappy. How do you even live?
0: I don't know. It's got to be a mental thing where it's like, if you don't know, then you can't be sad. I mean, but true. That being said, you've been to a grocery store. You've been to a place that has a some sort of working air conditioning, so you know what it feels like. But
2: that goddamn fire on that monitor
0: it's behind you too.
2: It's making it 80 degrees hotter.
0: Yeah. What do you want to do a temp check for us? Are we still?
2: Yeah.
0: It is right behind you. Are we still at 84?
1: No, 85.
0: Oh, were we at
3: 85.
0: 85. Trying to stay alive at 85. It did. They came in here. There's a professional. I saw him. He looked like a professional. He had a jeans on. He had a Fu Manchu mustache. It's the kind of guy that you want to fix your air conditioning in a pinch. So, I think it's gonna be fine. It is. I don't know if it's just Drew's energy. I don't know if it's just I had to break me down eventually. Maybe it was the number 85. Maybe it's the fact my shirt's completely soaked right now. But it I'm feeling it.
1: The end of JoJo's segment, I was definitely like blinking weird and like, oh my God, I'm feeling it.
0: I mean, I could see the look on her face was somebody that had just, you know, like you have those kids in school, like when you ran the mile, their face would be red.
2: Oh yeah.
0: She had that I just ran a mile face on her with a little bit of a red tint. 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We love you, Tza. Why spit when you can swallow? Yeah. It's starting to run down my face now.
1: And the irony of our key word.
0: Oh, yeah. Our word was heat.
2: What
0: today.
2: Was it?
0: Heat? I don't know if I can say it again. Yeah, the word was heat.
2: I don't know what mine is.
0: Yeah, it's going to be. It's gonna be
2: suffer.
0: Drippy, sweat, drippy ball. Drippy, drippy, sweaty balls.
2: Oh, did I tell you about the guy who won the word of the day on Friday on
0: Drew
2: Grubba Live?
0: No, tell.
2: Dude, this is no lie.
0: Okay.
2: This guy won the word of the day back in February or March, whenever we were doing it last.
1: Okay.
2: He won on a Friday, on my show, and the key word was magic.
1: Okay.
2: He won last Friday, and the key word was magic.
0: That's insane, dude.
2: Same dude.
0: Same dude, same day, same word. That feels like a glitch in the Matrix.
2: He messaged me, and I was like, okay, yeah, guy, sure. And sure enough, I got the little audio, and I'm like, that is crazy. Shout out to Cody.
0: Oh, that is. How does that? I mean, just to win twice would be fascinating.
2: Right.
1: Not a lot of two-time winners.
0: To win twice with the same name on the same day at the same time.
2: Cuckoo.
0: Is pretty crazy. So I did something last week that I'm trying to do better on. I was excited about a show that I watched, and rather than spoil it all, I gave everybody pretty much a week's notice to watch this documentary. And I don't know if anybody else did, but I think that everybody in this room did over the weekend. And that was the Hulu documentary, Welcome to the Family, The Murder of Dan Markle. First, I'll just ask you both simply, did I oversell it? Was it was it a very good documentary?
2: Yes.
1: It was very interesting, especially as stuff unraveled. I don't know what we're going to say, but
2: you
1: yes.
2: didn't oversell it at all. Oh, yeah, we watched all four episodes on Friday night.
0: It's so good, and I think sometimes, I don't know where these documentary people kind of get lost in the sauce, but you do lose like the investigative angle.
1: Yeah.
0: And I don't know how every murder gets solved, but the lengths that these cops went to, how they thought outside of the box, how they did these wild sting operations. Yeah. And this Dan Markle guy was a professor, right?
2: He
0: was
2: at FSU.
0: A law professor, fairly well known, murdered in his driveway. And this is a news story, so the spoilers are coming. Turns out his ex-wife had her whole rich family through a bunch of different players plotted this guy's murder. And the way that they were... You want to know what I realized? Going back and watching the whole thing, and maybe correct me if I'm wrong. They might have gotten away with it and there could have been other ways to do it. But the way that they ultimately got caught initially was the ATM camera.
2: Yes.
0: If they hadn't gone through that ATM, I don't know that they would have ever located that Tesla that would have brought them back to those
1: the
0: people.
1: Prius.
0: The Prius. I think that was the beginning of the end for those people. But just a fascinating way that they went into tapping phone lines to having a fake gangster that went to the mom telling them that they needed money.
1: The guy was pretty good at catching on to that.
0: I thought that guy sucked.
1: He does suck.
0: The brother? The cop, the actor.
1: He did suck.
0: I thought he sucked as a fake gangster.
2: He was terrible.
1: The way the guy was like, it sounds like he's from up north. Doesn't even sound like he's from down here. I think it's a cop. He doesn't even sound like he has all the information. I was like, this guy's pretty smart.
2: Yeah, that brother is very, very smart. And that mom is evil.
1: Oh, man.
2: Oh, when she's like freaking out in court at the end. Die, bitch.
1: Can you walk my husband out the airport? He's lost.
0: Oh, and the funniest thing is, as you pointed out to me in text the other day, kind of the underrated element of her getting caught.
1: Oh, remember
0: she
1: that?
0: She didn't hang up the goddamn phone. She was talking to her son in prison, and that is all recorded, and she didn't think she thought she hung up the phone, and then she proceeds to just tell all.
1: Yeah.
0: Was it to her husband, I guess?
1: It was, what was
2: it? I think it was, I think he was in the background, yeah.
0: Yeah, very, very
2: so good.
0: Well done. And I don't know how most police think. Like, they could have probably been happy with getting the guys that actually did it, with getting the girl. And the crazy scenario is this family had all this money. The son was a dentist. It was the receptionist at his dentist office who had a boyfriend who was a gangbanger, was attached to a bunch of bad people. So they went through the receptionist to find the people to ultimately kill this dude, and they could have been happy getting just the killers, just even the receptionist girl. They went after the brother. They even went as far to not give up and go after the mom. It took, 11 or 12 years, I think, by the time it was all said and done.
1: It was the clear tape got her, right? And then she had to squeal, or she was going to get life, so then she had to roll over on someone, and it was just dominoes.
0: Yeah, and the other crazy part we were talking about on Saturday, they have this, they tracked this guy, the brother, who they think kind of set it all up. They track him to a restaurant where he's talking to the receptionist girl, and for many, many, many, many years, this audio was no good.
1: Yeah.
0: They're in a crowded restaurant. You can't hear anything. Well, sometime in the last few years, he said they had CIA technology where they were able to take this audio where you could hear nothing, and then it was just perfectly clear audio.
2: The only frustrating part for me is that I think that the ex-wife had a lot more to do with it, and yes, she got out scot-free.
1: The dad and her.
2: Yeah.
1: But see, her more than anything, I agree.
0: I didn't necessarily feel that way, because I can see if you really wanted to protect her, if their whole thing was, we need to protect her, we need to make sure she gets out of this, you would, by design, keep her hands as clean as possible. Did True. She know? Maybe.
1: That was my thing. She knew, because she drove by to make sure the job was done, they basically said. And she's right. Like, oh, I do it all the time. Yeah. And it's a coping thing.
2: I'll clear my hand and give me with the divorce.
1: You hated the guy. You're not going to drive by his place. You're not still thinking about him.
2: Dude, and the family, they're an Orthodox Jewish family, and the in-laws have shrimp at the freaking reception, the wedding reception.
0: Oh, my God, dude, that whole thing about, like, piling on his Jewish faith and all
2: man.
0: That. It really is a crazy, crazy story. But if you haven't watched it, Welcome to the Family is the documentary. You get a real look into a very interesting investigation where they had to do a bunch of crazy stuff.
2: Sarah recommended it on Friday night. She's like, let's watch that docu. She was in Lakeland. Yeah. I was at home. And she said, let's watch that documentary. So we watch episode one. I'm like, well, let's go. Let's watch two. And then after we watched two, we're like, well, we're not stopping now. We watched episode three. We're like, we got to finish. It's like 1 a.m.
1: Yeah,
2: you know?
1: My mom was trying to tell me about when I went to visit. And as she was going, I go, no, yeah. I know what you're explaining. Yeah, and I was like, John was talking about this documentary on Hulu. Let's watch it. I don't want to know what's going on.
0: Well, and so I knew that I had heard the story before, and I want to say it was an episode of Sword and Scale. And it was before the mom got busted. And the story that they told, there's way more of a story that is out there about how those two guys came to town. And I think they were in town for like 2 or 3 days before they killed the guy.
1: Yeah.
0: They just got totally wasted. They had
1: and coked up.
0: They had the coke dealer. So it was all about how these kind of just delinquents came to town and partied for days on end when they were there to commit a murder. But you know, there's a reason why it's either bad hitmen or fake hitmen,
2: right?
0: And the ones you never hear about are probably the real hitmen, because they're doing it in a way that they just never get busted.
2: Yeah, and talk about unscrupulous. To gun down a dude simply because he wants to keep his kids close to him instead of letting them move down south to Boca?
0: Yeah. And also, maybe they would have never been able to really nail it down, but once they started talking to everybody, we still at 85?
2: 85.
0: Once they started talking to everybody, it was like, this family is obsessed with hating this guy.
1: Yeah.
0: And I know the thing that was just in my head. So the guy gets murdered. They bring the wife in the same day. One of the first things she says is, my brother made a joke to the TV delivery guy saying this was cheaper than hiring a hitman. The morning that he hired a hitman. So she brings that up to the police being like, well, he said this. I know you're going to look into it, but it was just a joke.
2: And then how much did you think that her boyfriend, her newer boyfriend, had something to do with it? Because that guy was all sketchy.
0: Weird.
2: And
0: he was super sketchy. And then he came back later like with handwritten notes and had remembered all this different stuff.
1: You threw them all under the bus.
0: I think it's a great story no matter what. But I think the reason why it's so great, so much of that interrogation footage, so much of the body cam stuff, the tape stuff, I think that's what really tells a good story in a documentary like that.
1: Even the interview where the guy is like talking about the job and he's talking to the guy in the beginning, goes, so that was my only interaction with the guy, hearing him get shot.
0: How crazy is that?
1: I would have never thought someone got shot on the phone. I would have hung up and be like, well, he's not getting the job.
2: Right.
1: This guy knew that something was up and called him.
2: Thank God.
0: Just a complete rando. Yeah. Called the guy for a little convo and he happened to get murdered while he was on the phone with him.
2: And dude, how messed up are those kids going to be now that I'm sure they know everything about how their grandma. Well,
0: and your whole family is, and then you have to wonder, too, like you already insinuated, was my mom in on it?
2: Yeah. Right.
0: Like, so my grandma, my uncle, probably my grandpa.
1: The other killer's kids, because they lost the mom and dad.
0: Oh, yeah.
2: They went to state custody, I'm sure.
1: Yeah,
2: I want to know where those kids are now, where Markel's kids are now, like, are being raised by the mom.
1: The mom, I imagine. They're not going to send them to Canada because they're not Canadian. They can't just be like, go to Canada. So
0: I did want to touch on too. So we talked earlier in the show about our night out at the Threshers game.
2: Yeah.
0: So when we left, Drew and I and Sarah and Danielle all left the count at the same time, and they wanted to go find a place to play pool. So Drew was like, I just found a place on my phone. It's 3 minutes away. I look it up. It says dive bar, old school hippie vibe. It was right over by the Threshers stadium. It was called Pub 590. 590. Expert level dive bar. When I tell you this is for professionals only, it was a spectacle. It was the owner's birthday. Shout out to Johnny.
2: Happy birthday, Johnny.
0: So they had one of the pool tables was a giant buffet spread with barbecue, spaghetti, boiled peanuts, two giant cakes, smoke inside. The place is literally a sea, of smoke. And they were doing karaoke. They were doing karaoke. And immediately Drew, like he does, is like, well, should I do rap here? Should I do a rap song? All of us had to strongly talk Drew out of doing a rap song. And I'm not saying that this wouldn't have meant it would have been okay, but Diz, to paint the picture, right when we walked in, there was a giant jacked up truck with three Confederate flags on the front of it.
2: Including bumper stickers. I took a picture of the car.
0: Did.
2: I had to.
0: So everybody was super, super nice.
2: Oh, yeah.
0: Like
2: great
0: over
2: people.
0: The top nice. But upon our initial arrival, I'm like, if you rap in here, these people are going to have their way with you. So as far as I knew, I sang one song and then we bounced. But,
4: country?
0: I did. I sang Garth Brooks. But then we left. Drew was about to rap. We left and Drew's like, I'm about to rap. I even texted him. I said, hey, I know you were thinking about rapping, but did you see the Confederate flag truck out front? Maybe rethink that.
2: Yeah. Straight conservative Christian. How else can I offend you today?
0: These are the bumper stickers?
2: Yeah. Don't New York my Florida. Oh. I stand for the flag. I kneel for the cross. If this flag offends you, I will help you pack. FJB.
0: Hell
2: like,
0: yeah.
2: All so it's funny because I went up there and Sarah's like, after you guys left, Sarah's like, do not rap.
1: Yeah.
2: And so I went up to Safety Steve, the karaoke jockey. His name's Safety Steve. He wears a construction vest and a construction helmet. He's got traffic cones. He's got a great gimmick. And I'm like, Sarah doesn't want me to rap, but I really want to do My Dick by Mickey Avalon. He goes, bro, I'll totally do it with you. I'll rap anytime, anywhere. So I was like, okay. And then I was like, I kind of want to sing a song to Sarah. So I did Sturgill's The Promise.
0: Was that the only other one you did?
2: Yeah, we were on the list, but more and more people started on the rotation. So we bounced.
1: What was the overall karaoke theme? Was it all country?
0: It was,
2: I would say
0: country.
2: 90% country.
0: Right. Dude, there was a guy who was like, I'm not saying he was scary, but he had a scary presence. Dude, this guy, significantly taller than me, probably 6'8", 6'9".
2: Yep.
0: Big dude like this, big beard, cowboy hat with feathers coming out of it. And he was kind of like standing up near where the karaoke people performed. So he was kind of daunting presence.
1: Yeah.
0: But he was a daunting presence. And all I could think was Drew getting up there and starting to rap. And this dude just picks him up like Andre the Giant and throws him out the front door.
2: You see the knife on his holster? He had a big ass knife. He had a back brace on. But he was the nicest guy. He came over to Sarah and he's like, I like the way y'all are singing. I've been doing Travis Tritt tonight, but I've been thinking about doing a little Randy Travis. I go, forever and ever, amen. He's like, hell yeah.
0: Yeah, I didn't know what to do. I did Garth. I did Friends in Low Places.
2: Really
0: popped
2: the crowd.
0: Which was an easy, I really pandered to the crowd.
1: Yeah.
0: I pandered to the crowd. It worked very,
2: what
0: very
2: well. What a cool spot, though. I don't know if I'll ever go again.
0: Yeah, it's...
1: next baseball game.
0: Yeah,
1: Next time Spike throws it at first pitch.
0: All the only just in case anybody hears us and wants to go, one of the only things, if you are a booze hound, no liquor. Beer and wine only.
2: That's what probably prevents it from being the perfect dive bar.
0: Yeah, and probably prevents there from being large scale riot like fights every other night. Before we go to break, I had to bring this up. I'm trying to learn more about this situation, but I forget, Diz, where do you stand on Nathan For You and Nathan Felder? Have we talked about him before?
1: Yeah, I love his
0: okay,
1: stuff.
0: Okay.
1: The show and then the documentary of like the pilots and all that
0: stuff.
1: Yeah,
0: okay. Yeah. So that was the, why am I forgetting the name of that?
2: The rehearsal.
0: So Nathan Felder has done tons of bizarre, weird things. What's the show that you think is the worst show that ever existed? The Curse. The Curse with Emma Stone.
1: Yeah.
0: But now he has announced and put out a trailer for a documentary that is all about this woman, Elizabeth Holmes. So I've been trying to figure out more about this woman. In 2022, this woman was sentenced to 11 years in prison plus 3 years of supervised release for defrauding investors. She had some sort of like a medical, it was like a medical company, right?
2: Yep.
0: I guess this woman is wacko. Like she's oh god, did we go up again?
2: We're at 86, boys.
0: Oh, yes! Hell, dude, we're hitting 90 before the end of the hour. So there's a movie out there. If you wanted to prep on this, there is a movie about all of this with Amanda Seyfried plays Elizabeth Holmes.
2: Okay,
0: and I was watching some clips of it. She's just. I don't know any other way to say it. She's a wacky, wacky lady. And there are people who, I guess, got to view the documentary at this Telluride Film Festival saying it's 3 hours long, first of all, and that it is like nothing anybody has ever seen. Because like what happens often with him, he becomes fully entrenched in the storyline. People speculating that these two are together, that he started doing a documentary on her and they had some sort of commingling or more than just friends relationship. Whether or not that's true, it's just a rumor. This may not sound like anything because it's so weird, but here is the preview for You Can See Everything, the new documentary by Nathan Fielder, who is just one of the weirdest people who ever lived.
2: Genius.
0: Here it is.
2: I hate him, but he's a genius.
0: Here it is.
4: I can promise you that. I don't have anything to deceive you on. Of course I'm not deceiving you. I'm engaging with you as a human being. Why would I deceive you? There's no reason for me to do that.
5: Okay.
2: His stupid face.
5: All right. Okay, good chat.
1: Music. Eerie.
0: Just to make this the preview, like it essentially goes on for another 30 seconds, just like that, with her talking and that weird noise. Like the preview gives you absolutely nothing, but I'm very intrigued with what the hell he is going to do. And I want to. So the movie, is it a movie?
2: Yeah.
0: I was talking about the thing with Amanda Seyfried. It's called The Dropout on Hulu. But I was like watching clips of it. And she's kind of like a wacko. Like she would be in the office, like doing these weird dances all the time. And she's just a very, very unique person that Nathan Fielder, I guess, was like living with for an extended period of time.
2: Because he's been working on this for like 3 years,
0: yeah,
2: right?
0: Yeah, I think he lived with
1: three
0: her.
1: 3 years?
0: Yeah. I think an hour a year, too.
1: Yeah.
0: And I guess he was living with her for an extended period of time while he was making this.
1: Oh, he's clapping that.
2: He's so weird.
0: Convicted of fraud in connection with her health technology company, Theranos. Holmes founded Theranos in 2003. Pretty much became, I think, a billionaire. She was in 2015. Forbes named her the youngest and wealthiest self-made female billionaire in the United States on the basis of a $9 billion valuation of her company. In 2015, they did a bunch of write-ups on her that she was up to no good. And ultimately, a federal grand jury indicted her on fraud charges. And she was sentenced to 11 years in prison.
2: She must have replaced that Spanx lady who's from Tampa Bay, who was the first female self-made billionaire.
0: Yeah, we'll see. We'll see if it's as weird as it seems it's going to be, because I'm sure if Nathan Fielder is involved, it is that weird.
2: He did a great job of disappearing for a couple of years. Like, he was all over the place with the rehearsal and the curse and everything, and then you didn't hear anything about him for years.
0: The last thing was the flying rehearsal, right?
1: Was it the flying one or the family? Was that the same one where he had a kid and...
0: No, that was the second one. Yeah.
1: So that was the most recent.
0: No. The one with the planes and the pilots was the most recent.
1: Oh, okay.
0: One.
2: Yeah, because you're thinking of the part where he wanted to become Sully, so he started like from birth.
0: Oh, yeah.
1: Okay.
0: Dude, so crazy. If you don't know that, Nathan for You is a great entry level.
1: So funny.
0: Just to get an idea of what this guy does is very, very hard to put into words. He is he's just committed to the bit. I think that's the best way to explain what he does. Is it's all about committing to an idea. And not giving up.
1: It's really like a don't judge a book by its cover, because when I used to see his trailers or his little like photos, I go, kind of like you said, like, look at this prick. I'm not watching anything like that. Then when I watched Nathan for You, I was hooked.
2: I hate him, but he is Sacha Baron Cohen meets Andy Kaufman.
1: Yeah.
2: He's a freaking genius.
0: You never watched The Curse, though, right, Diz?
1: No. Yeah.
2: Watch it, and you will hate him.
1: Yeah. I'm afraid to watch that. That one sounds bad.
0: Drew had a reaction, much like he's having a reaction to this heat right now. it brought him – I'm feeling cold air blowing down my back. Anybody else feeling cold air, or am I losing feeling in my body?
2: I think you're numb.
0: Oh, it's still at 86?
2: Yes, sir.
1: Get a photo before it changes.
0: Oh, yeah. That's crazy.
2: Are we allowed to sue?
0: I would say if this goes on for any longer than today, you've probably got a case. We can get just call Mo on it.
2: Yeah.
0: Yeah, The Curse was a tough one, though.
2: It was just so weird throughout, and then the ending.
0: How we looking, brother?
2: Hey.
0: We're coming back.
1: Oh, it's coming back.
0: We made it up to 86. Any chance we're going to make it to 90?
1: Nope.
0: Nope.
2: Oh, no. Oh. Oh, I feel cool air.
0: Rolling.
2: Oh.
0: 86.
1: I think I feel it.
0: Thank you, brother. Thank you. Man. Thank you.
2: Thank you. Still 86.
0: That is the kind of guy you want fixing your AC, though. Oh,
2: for sure.
0: That's a getter done right
1: Spanish,
0: there.
1: Yeah,
0: that is.
2: You want some nerd showing up in glasses?
0: Well, I remember last time we talked about the curse, and then we told Diz to watch it, but we didn't want to tell him what happened at the end. Now that he's never going to watch it, you watch this whole show. It doesn't even matter what the whole freaking show is about at all. It doesn't matter at this point. But in the last episode, when you're waiting to figure out what's going on, with no connection to reality or no reason why, and this is a spoiler, so everybody be warned, Nathan Fielder's character just starts floating to outer space. Mm-hmm. He starts just floating down. Like, that's the end of the show. He just starts floating away. No reason.
2: They don't explain it. He
0: gets stuck in a tree, and then he's, like, holding on to the tree, and then at one point he lets go of the tree, and I think the end of the show is just him drifting off into the sky.
1: Part of the plot, really.
2: Not at all. And the show's so infuriating before that, you're trying to figure out, like, what's happening, where's going.
0: Yeah, you're hoping that a good ending is coming so you can not be mad.
2: And the opposite of that, you get no payoff.
1: Pretty good ratings on it, too. It's got a 93 percentile on Rotten Tomatoes.
0: It was a fun watch. Drew had a visceral reaction. It's a fun watch. It's an uncomfortable watch.
2: It is very uncomfortable.
0: That's what it's meant to do, is be, like, cringeworthy. All right, let's step aside for a moment. The air is blowing. It's funny how that works right before Drew Garabo Live starts.
1: Mm-hmm.
0: Let your boys cook in here. When we come back, plenty more joints to fire up. Actual joints, I will say. Man, did you hear about what's been going on, I think it was Reddington Shores Beach with the sharks? Bad news with some people reporting nefarious activities regarding sharks on Reddington Beach. And much more. I'll figure out what else makes sense. Don't go anywhere. We'll be wrapping up shop here on Sending Show and making way for Drew Garabo Live. Keep it locked to 102.5 The Bone. The air condition's blowing. Ah.

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1: Crash reported right now, Hillsborough side, I-275 north at Howard Avenue, causing just a bit of a slowdown, but good news is it is off to the side. Slowdowns right now, I-275, I-4 interchange, along with I-4 east heading towards I-75. Bridges looking great right now. They are running up to speed and accident-free. I'm Ashley with traffic.
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8: I'm Fox 13 Chief Meteorologist Paul Delegato. Busy weather into the weekend. Shower storms gradually ending tonight. We'll see lows about 77. Coming up on Wednesday, variably cloudy skies scattered to numerous showers and storms developing and a high near 90.
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0: careful in areas of Pinellas County. They just issued a flood advisory for northern Pinellas County.
1: It's too cold in here now.
0: Yeah, seriously. Crank on the heat, dude. Where's that fireplace? Welcome back to Setting Show. I'm John Setting. He's Dizzy. That is Drew Garabo. He hosts Drew Garabo Live, which is coming your way in about 20 minutes. He'll have your next chance at $1,000 at 5 o'clock. If you won last time on a Tuesday, you never know. It sounds like you might win again today.
2: So crazy.
0: 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I got to get your exclusive opinion. I don't know. I'm sure, or I would think you might talk about it later. The Macklemore opening up for Ed Sheeran situation. I don't know anything about Ed Sheeran politically, or if he has ever even dipped his toe in anything political. I would just think if you yourself have made the decision, that's not going to be me, to bring somebody out to open for you on a stadium tour who couldn't be any further from that train of thought. Like Macklemore at this point, I think he believes his music is a vessel to get in front of people to preach about political or geopolitical issues. I do have a little

0: piece. I don't know if this includes some of his more spicy comments, but this is to a full stadium, which I got to say, people got there early for the opener because the stadium looks completely full. This is Macklemore taking people to church, I guess is what they would say.
1: I've been trying to figure out a way to say this all day. One of the reasons why I wanted to come on this tour was because I wanted to stand up here.
0: Which is crazy. Do you think he tells Ed Sheeran that? Do you think he says, yeah, I want to go on this tour because it'll be fun and I'm going to play music. We're going to have a great time. We're going to sell a bunch of tickets. But I actually just want to go on this tour so that I can preach my whatever to these people.
2: I don't know jack crap about Ed Sheeran, but I get the feeling if Macklemore had said, hey, I want to take this so I can get up there and make a political message no matter what way it is, that Sheeran would have said no.
0: I would like to think so.
1: On stages and stadiums across America and say two words that are very near and dear to my heart, free Palestine. I said free Palestine.
2: Play thrift shop.
1: I want those words to be loud and clear. So that
0: also, you're an opener. When you're an opener, you got such limited time. Yeah. I mean, how many songs do you get to do?
3: This was y'all's fault for giving him a Grammy.
0: Don't say y'all. We've been Macklemore haters for a long
1: people
0: time.
1: People from Gaza all the way to the occupied West Bank know that we have not forgotten them. And this next song was inspired by the bravery of Columbia University students who led an encampment movement that mobilized the entire...
0: I mean, it is the debate old this time. Shut your mouth and play. Do we want to hear anything? It feels to me that those values and thought processes kind of change a little bit when it's not your tour. Like, that would be my thing, is that maybe not, but still, maybe a couple free Palestines. Like, he went into, I believe, an entire... This clip, I believe, of just him talking is 2 minutes long.
1: Jewish Voices for Peace. Thank you, guys. To all of my Jewish brothers and sisters.
0: That's you, Drew. He's talking to you.
1: Criticism of Israel, criticism of apartheid, being against genocide in no way is a criticism of you.
2: F you.
0: Dude, this could be the other side of the argument, whatever that would be, and I would feel the same exact way.
2: Sure.
0: I would just go, it's a beautiful night in New York City. I paid God knows how much for these tickets to come out and watch Ed Sheeran sing me beautiful love songs all night long, and now I'm 2 minutes deep on a political rant. It is it's just interesting to see, and obviously people are pissed off.
2: Sheeran's going to drop him. I think by the end of the week, Sheeran drops him from the tour, and I think Macklemore won't care.
3: Yeah, he got his message out. That's it. A little controversial.
2: Got a little pop.
3: Yeah. He did that controversial song that was like a whole thing where he was I'm not gay, but I thought I was gay, and it's okay to be gay. It's like, okay.
2: Oh, yeah.
3: Yes, that's a cool song.
2: Just Like Us or something like that?
3: He likes to touch hot topics and get people talking about him.
2: You guys remember when he dressed like the stereotypical Jew on stage?
0: Yes.
2: He came out with like a rabbi's wig and a big like hooked Jew nose, a fake prosthetic nose.
0: Oh, I'm looking at it
3: The Humpty guy?
2: Yeah, yes. He looks like Humpty Hump, except Jewish.
0: Man. That was all those years ago.
2: 2016, right?
0: 2014.
2: Oh, damn.
0: Yeah, Macklemore in trouble because he did a surprise concert dressed as,
2: Wow. So never once forget. You do that, you forfeit the right to say, my Jewish brothers and sisters, I love you, you know?
0: Yeah.
2: We know where you stand.
0: I will be curious to see what happens with this guy. I love seeing these pictures, and I don't ever... Secretly, when I get on a flight, I'm about to get on a flight in a couple days, and when I get on, I always just wonder, like, is this the time that I happen to be on a plane where somebody loses their mind? Because I think it happens at such a rate that it's not that impossible that you end up on a flight. If only I get to be the one to bust out the duct tape and the zip ties. Because a passenger on an American Airlines flight was restrained to a seat with duct tape and zip ties after a mid-air outburst, forcing the plane to be diverted. The flight from Dallas to Newark, New Jersey, had to make an unexpected stop in Baltimore late on Thursday because this disruptive passenger, who they said put others at risk, this guy was supposedly, almost immediately when the plane took off, he starts a fight and starts attacking the person sitting next to him. He's screaming racial and homophobic slurs during the outburst. Video footage of the incident shows crews and passengers strapping the man to his seat as he appeared to put up a fight. They show the man secured with duct tape and zip ties with his head even taped directly to the seat. The chaos erupted shortly after the flight started when the man began yelling at a male passenger. The man was screaming about Jesus and going to hell, prompting a flight attendant to walk over and attempt to calm the situation. The man called the flight attendant, who is black, a racial slur and shouted anti-gay remarks. The man also became violent as he hit the passenger who was sitting next to him. A female passenger jumped in to help. He then attacked her, and at some point between some passengers and the staff, they were able to get this guy duct taped to the... Do you think that is a... Is this a protocol? We've seen it a few times now. Do you think like they have a crazed passenger kit where you go into it and it's full of duct tape and zip ties, and they're like, all right, you know what to do if things start going wild, because this is what happens when people lose their mind.
2: Yeah, you'll see when you fly, you'll be looking at everyone on the flight, because we were. You'll look at everyone on the flight going, all right, who's going to be the one that's going to lose it and start shouting weird things?
0: Yeah. And I won't be. We were actually years ago, we were on a flight to Washington, D.C. on September 11th, which is just an interesting thing to fly on September 11th in the first place. It'll be the 10th, but still, I would imagine security will be ramped up, and it'll be on everybody's mind. Oh, speaking of that, I did send myself a clip. Did you see the controversy with people coming after Trump since he spoke and made up almost a whole new story?
2: And him going off on his pilot. Did you see that one?
0: Oh, I did see the video of him in the helicopter going at the... is that what it is, or is there better video of it?
2: There's better video. It's a plane that it lands, and you can see
0: him. Oh, yeah, but you can't hear it, though, right?
2: No, and then he walks right by the Marines and didn't salute.
0: Give the salute. Yeah, I did see that. Dude, the times are tough for Donnie right now. but he... it's funny because X put a fact check on this immediately, saying that he was nowhere near ground zero on 9/11, but he tells a story that I had not heard him tell before about being pulled from the rubble.
4: I forget, two firemen, we thought it was coming down on top of us, and two firemen, big, strong guys, and I'm not the smallest guy in the world. They grabbed me under the arm and said, got to get out of here, and they literally lifted me up. This is not easy to do. I'm big. They lifted me up, and they started running with me. I said, fellas, I can run myself. But they said, were amazing, sir. But they thought it was coming down. It didn't come down.
3: So, I could run. I'm the fastest runner.
0: The fact check was Trump was miles. This is from X. Friendly, you would think. Trump was miles from ground zero on 9/11, speaking by phone from his office. He visited the area days later. Ooh. His story of being lifted from the rubble by firefighters first appeared in 2021 and lacks all corroborating evidence. What a crazy thing.
2: Man.
0: I think I was telling you, Drew, over the weekend, I watched the new, I don't know if this is a new thing they're going to start doing on Netflix, called the Insta-Doc, where it's a 28-minute documentary that they made about the incident where he snuck off of the plane and was loaded into the catering truck. Fascinating, the deep dive on that, to hear from the journalists that were on the plane. They have the longest running Air Force One flight attendant is one of their sources. So talks about the fact that there was a catering truck attached to Air Force One would never happen in a million years. One of the most fascinating things was all of the flight attendants for Air Force One, they are the ones that do all of the shopping for all of the food that is served on Air Force One, because there is a chain of command, and because they've gotten such in-depth clearance, they do all the shopping. So she's like, anybody who knew anything would have known as soon as those catering trucks pulled up that just does not happen.
2: Because you can't cater Air Force One.
0: Yeah, you can't. And just tons of weird stuff that happened. And then after the fact, once they all got back on the same plane, one of the most fascinating things was they wanted to know information about, there was some sort of security issue. And he said, if I go down, you all go down with me. And he said that probably 20 minutes after getting off of the flight where they were all on. So that's an interesting thing. And a lot of the journalists say, we would have just wanted to know. We would have stayed. Like, we've been in dangerous situations before. It's part of the job. But the fact that we were a decoy and were in danger and nobody told us was the problem that most of those people had.
2: Ugh. Yeah, and you, circling back to 9/11, remember when he was on an interview and he said that now he's got the tallest building in New York?
3: Oh, he said that?
2: Oh, yeah, right after 9/11. He's like, well, I guess the World Trade Centers went down, so now I've got the tallest building in New York.
3: He's like, no one's talking about the positive.
2: Yeah, thank you, Saudi Arabia.
3: Damn.
0: Thank you, George W. Bush. I appreciate you doing my my light work. This is a, I guess this would be maybe like, isn't shark fin soup, isn't that something that that supposedly people eat or do? There has been some issues at Reddington Shores Beach. Multiple visitors saying that they saw somebody catch a shark and then chop it up and throw its remains back into the beach. The most recent happened on Sunday. So the first person saw this happen in a kayak. A guy caught a shark in a kayak in the waters of Reddington Beach, was able to get it up, started chopping it, seemed to only take the fin, and then threw the rest of the shark back into the water. The guy, somebody, maybe the same guy, did the same thing on Sunday, but left the rest of the chopped up shark on the beach, and it eventually washed away. It's illegal, first and foremost, but you know the crazy part that the FWC is talking about? The danger that it puts swimmers in, because they're essentially chumming the waters with this chopped up shark and putting swimmers in danger. Not only, you know, it's on top of breaking the laws about killing the shark and chopping it up.
2: There's a lot of talk about depredation, and as a shark lover, I hate the idea of it, but you know Mark Wilson from Fox 13?
0: Yeah, yeah.
2: Do you see his fishing photos?
0: No.
2: Landed this giant fish. Shark took all of it except the head, and he said we should start a conversation about depredation.
0: Yeah, I think it's coming, whether it's the sharks, whether it's the, I don't know if you heard it earlier, there's a new conversation being had about a gator act that would pretty much start a culling of the gators because they think it's no longer safe for people to be in the waters with the gators. Like, dude, the other thing that I saw from Trump that pissed me off over the weekend was they pretty much are, you can kill the endangered wolves now in most parts of the country.
2: What?
0: He had all of the ranchers in the Oval Office saying, oh, they're killing our, you know, they're killing our, what's the word I'm looking for?
2: Their
0: cattle.
2: Herd.
0: Cattle. Herd was the word.
2: Herd is the word.
0: And so, yeah, so he's now made it legal to kill the endangered gray wolf in most areas out west.
2: Which, I don't like that.
0: Not a fan of it. All right, I think I'm all burnt up. I see a cat named Mo coming in here, giving me the sign to wrap it up. So I guess we'll do it. Don't go anywhere. Drew Garabo Live is headed your way in mere moments. Thank you so much, Diz. Thank you very much to the Juice. It was a fun day. It was a hot day. It was a hot day. We almost crested towards 90 degrees, but didn't make it. Drew, thank you for everything.
2: Thank you, buddy.
0: Keyword coming up. Chance at $1,000. Right at 5 o'clock, so make sure you're locked in for that. But before we officially part ways, we'd love to tell you about our buddy, Jeff Borum.
2: He's the guy who has a qualified buyer for your home, and you haven't even listed it yet. He's Jeff Borum.
0: You're right about that. 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
2: Jeff will give you options. 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Google him now. You might be packing tonight.
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6: Slowdowns right now, I-275 North heading towards downtown Tampa, along with the I-4 interchange, along with I-4 East heading towards I-75. Now, bridges are still looking good. They are running up to speed right now, and they are still accident-free. I'm Ashley with traffic.
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have the S word poisoning your ears, kids. There has never been a more Monday feeling Tuesday than the one you're currently soaking in. But the good news is it's almost over, and when it is, it'll be Wednesday before you know it. And it is time for Drew Garabo Live. So let's get it on. You are 59 minutes away from your opportunity

0: keyword.
1: My burning sun will someday rise.
0: Lots to get to today, so let's roll up our sleeves and do it. He is Maurice.
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1: Show them how we come.
0: We have a call that's been holding forever, so let me welcome you to Drew Garabo Live. Hello.
3: Hello.
0: Hello.
3: Hi, Drew. How you doing, bud?
0: I'm good. Thank you.
3: This is DJ Safety Steve.
0: Hey, Safety Steve. What's happening? He is a karaoke jockey, KJ, if you will. We saw him at the Pub 590, the spot, I would call it a diviest of dive bars that no one's ever heard of, in almost unincorporated Clearwater. How you doing, man?
3: I'm doing all right. I was just over here at my parents' house doing some drywall work, and I had a buddy call me saying you were talking about me on the radio.
0: Yeah, we on John's Joints, we were recapping the fantastic Saturday where Spike got to throw out the first pitch only because Patrick Smith bought enough group tickets to the Clearwater Threshers. I would like to point that out. And then afterwards, we hit up Yelp and looked for a nearby place to shoot a little pool, and we saw the Pub 590 in a very weird part of Clearwater. We walk in the door, and there's a karaoke dude who's got a construction safety vest on, a hard hat, and he's got a couple of construction cones in front of his setup. Man, you do a great job, buddy.
3: Thank you. I appreciate that. That means a lot coming from you, Drew.
0: Hell yeah.
3: Yeah, I've been listening to you a long time, not since the Orlando days, but when you first moved over here in the Tampa Bay area.
0: Thank you, man. Appreciate that very much. 2011.
3: I miss the in-your-face days.
0: I do not. There are people who do, but it's nice to be a more authentic version of myself, where I can, you know, promote charities and be compassionate, but also when I feel like it, to be an absolute dick.
3: Exactly. I love your trolls. I used to call him back in the day and get baited into certain things. I'd be like, I still love the guy.
0: Well, they do say I am very good at baiting. In fact, I am very proficient at baiting. Oh, I know. I wouldn't ever have said that.
2: Yeah.
0: But thank you, Safety Steve. Great hearing from you, man. Thanks a lot for calling in. Where are you KJing this week?
3: Let's see. Friday, I'm going to be at a place called BJ's Pub in Palm Harbor, Tampa Road in Lake St. George.
0: All right.
3: I'll be there from 10 till 2.
0: Very good.
3: And then Sunday, I'll be out in downtown Dunedin at a place called Reboot.
0: I love Reboot.
3: Arcade there.
0: Yeah, Reboot. Yeah. Reboot's awesome. Cool little arcade with a bar. And that is a dope little hidden spot in Dunedin, Florida. I love it.
3: Yes, sir. George and Helen, the owners. Good people.
0: Excellent, man.
3: If you ever find yourself there on a Sunday, which I'm sure can be kind of rare, swing on by and say hi.
0: I will. I've been trying to find myself for years, man. Thank you very much. Appreciate it, Safety Steve.
3: Heck yeah. When you first came in, I was like, you know, I've seen your face before, but it's been like a decade since I've seen a photo of you. but your voice gave it away. I was like, I know this guy. And then you're like, yeah, I'm Drew, and that's John, and this is Sarah. I'm like, I know this trio of names.
0: Well, thank you, buddy. Really, really great meeting you, buddy. I'll see you soon, all right?
3: Yes, thank you, sir. You have a great day.
0: You too, man. Yeah, this never happens, and Sarah does not lie. She will be my witness on this, so I know a room very well, and as much as I love trolling on the radio, I know when rap is welcome, and I know when rap is not. And at this very earthy, gritty, definitely conservative-based bar, I mean, if there's a truck right outside the establishment that says, I'm a conservative Christian, how else may I offend you today? You can catch the vibe of the place real quick. Nothing wrong with that. So I was like, well, I'm going to have to step outside my comfort zone and do some non-rap numbers. And so I did Sturgill Simpson's The Promise. I was singing it right to Sarah.
2: Right.
0: And some lady went up to Sarah while I was singing it. And I'm like, bitch, I'm trying to serenade my girl over here. And I was kind of annoyed by it. When I got done, Sarah's like, you're not going to believe what she just told me. I'm like, oh, she knew who I was. She goes, no, she had no idea who you were. But she came up to me and she said, he has such a wonderful voice. he should be famous.
2: Oh.
0: And I was like, what?
2: That took a turn.
0: I can't sing. Like I understand why people are like, oh, that white boy can rap, or rather that white old man can rap. But in this case, I cannot sing. But I fooled this lady.
2: Nice.
0: And they say if you can fool a lady at a dive bar in unincorporated Clearwater. Once again, Spike got to throw out the first pitch at the Clearwater Threshers game.
2: Good old Spike. Look at that.
0: I'm not done.
2: Oh.
0: Only because Patrick Smith bought a package that included the right to throw out the first pitch.
2: Is that really germane to the...
0: It is very germane. I need everyone to know that Spike, on the mic, did not throw out that first pitch on his own merit. Anyone can do it if they plunk down the ducats for the Hooters dugout.
2: Seems a little bit extraneous, that particular piece of information.
0: Just need to let everybody know, lest anyone think that the Clearwater Threshers invited Spike on the mic to throw out the first pitch.
2: Based on his own celebrity.
0: Nope. Had nothing to do with his own merits and had everything to do with the fact that Patrick Smith bought that dugout and one member of the crew got to throw out the first pitch and I didn't want to do it. Hello there, Drew Graba Live. How can we help you?
4: Hey, Drew. How you doing?
0: By the way, I'm fine. Chill. Well, by the way, I don't know if he wants me to say this or not. I met Mrs. Spike.
2: Yeah.
0: I'm not going to lie. Until I met her, I thought Spike was making up the fact that he was married. No one's ever seen her. No one's ever seen her, which I don't understand because she's beautiful. But when he introduced her as Mrs. Spike, I felt like I was meeting Bigfoot.
2: Yeah.
0: Meets, not that she looks like a Sasquatch, but I did not believe that she actually existed. She does. She's a real lady.
2: Yeah, I met her once.
0: Yeah.
2: Just once. Yeah.
0: She's real.
2: And unreal in her in her matchup with Spike.
0: Yeah, I don't understand that at
2: all.
0: That's
2: night and day.
0: He's got to have some blackmail material on her. or blackmail material on her. Yes, sir, I'm sorry to shush you. What may I do for you?
4: I was just going to tell you that Pub 590, that's our go-to whenever we go to a show at Ruth Eckert Hall.
0: Oh.
4: We usually get over there early, so we always go to Pub 590, have a couple of cold ones before we go there.
0: Yeah, I can see that. It's right centrally located near Ruth Eckert, near the Clearwater Threshers field, whoever sponsors them now. Cool little spot, but you never in a million years know it was there unless you knew it was there.
4: Yeah, it used to be called Nelson's.
0: Oh, it's the old Nelson's. I've never heard of Nelson's before, but thank you, sir. Appreciate that. I hope everyone had a lovely long weekend. I hope you didn't have to labor on Labor Day. I had the most rewarding and amazing visit with my mom and dad, and I just wanted to spend a moment. I put a post up about it, but in case you're not on social media, I envy you. If you have a mom and dad and they are still alive, go see them, visit them, sit with them, ask them questions, talk with them. It's an opportunity that so many people, I think, take for granted. And I get the feeling that a lot of people, once their parents pass, they wish they had spent more time with their mom and dad. I don't want that to be me. When I came back from Seattle a couple of weeks ago, which, by the way, over the weekend, 7 shootings and 3 fatalities in Belltown, which is where we stayed.
2: Wow.
0: Literally a block up from the Belltown Inn, there was a fatal shooting. There was a teen takeover. They were doing burnouts in the streets and whatever. And then as things go, tempers got heated and they still don't know who did it. But three fatalities, 7 people shot in 24 hours, literally right where we were staying.
2: They're posting Chicago numbers, Drew.
0: That's what I like. Seattle is the new Chicago. And it was funny because I was just starting to feel bad that I had painted such a earthy picture of Seattle.
2: You really
0: that,
2: did trash it.
0: Yeah, I did. I mean, I was very honest about the open air drug market and use and shocked at just how rampant the open air drug use was. And then I felt kind of bad about it. And then it turns out I undersold how freaking dangerous it is with 7 shootings, 3 of them fatal in 24 hours.
2: I'd hazard a bet though. None of the shootings involved those people that were drugged out.
0: Probably not. I don't think many of them were capable of pulling the trigger on a gun.
2: Or even owning a gun. They sold it for meth.
0: That is, definitely. If they had any possessions, they sold it for their crack, their heroin, their meth, whatever they're doing. So Xander sent me that, and he was like, Dad, I don't want to freak you out or anything, but this is right where you guys were staying. So,
2: if you go back, and I know you are going to, will you choose a different locale?
0: Oh, my God, yes. Oh, I know. I'm not staying in Seattle at all.
2: Oh, you're going to shoot a whole city?
0: I will. I have no desire to go back to Seattle. I've seen everything I need to see there. I will go up to Issaquah. I'll go up to North Bend. I'll go somewhere outside. But my days of visiting Seattle, other than Elliot's Oyster House, are done. So when I got back from Seattle, I was bummed out because my son lives out there now, and I knew I was not going to be able to see him but a couple of times a year. And while I was processing those emotions, I realized that it's somewhat hypocritical for me to feel that way because my parents live in Orlando, and I always use the excuse of I-4 traffic not to see them. Like, it's a pain in the ass to drive to and from Orlando on I-4, as I'm sure those of you who do it all the time are well aware. And I thought, you know what? If I'm going to be a little pussy-ass bitch boy and whine about not being able to see my son, I better do a better damn job of going to see my own mom and dad. So on Saturday, maybe Sunday, I don't remember which one, we made the trek and Sunday, went to go see my mom and dad and sat with them and just talked to him about all kinds of stuff. Sarah got my mom's recipe for Italian gravy, which she got from my dad's grandma who came from Italy. We looked at the Millennium Falcon that my dad insanely built out of Legos. It's worth a couple of $1,000 now. I guess it's a rare Lego set. And just to be able to talk to them and be with them and spend time with them fulfilled me in a way that I can't even explain to you. So if you do still have your mom and dad, please, I encourage you, at least call them, if not go visit and see them. I'm incredibly proud to be the product of my mom and dad's marriage, and I strive every day to make them very, very happy. If anyone knows John Cena, I just need a 5-minute conversation with him about the incident that happened when I worked with the Orlando Magic and got him seats to a game because of his agent, Augie or Aubie. I just need 5 minutes. That's all. I'm not going to stalk him. Okay. I know he lives in Lando Lakes. I don't want to approach him in public with this. I would just need 5 minutes with John Cena, and that is all. And I've been sitting on this for about 16, 17 years now. Mm-hmm. And you know, it was a funny thing that happened, and I'm sure he'd get a kick out of it as well. But what really clicked it for me was listening to him on the Conan O'Brien Needs a Friend podcast. He is the most recent guest on that. Actually, I think Matt Groening from The Simpsons is. But John Cena is the episode before that. Not now and not before 6:55 p.m., but after 6:55 p.m. and before 3 o'clock tomorrow, listen to that podcast. I'm not sure that John Cena is not a superhero. The way this man speaks, I'm not even a wrestling fan, and I am enamored with this man. Everything he talks about, he speaks with intent. He speaks with purpose. He is a genius. He is unique. He loves cars, and I know that he doesn't listen to this radio station because he says when he's driving around town, you know what he listens to?
2: What?
0: Nothing.
2: Oh.
0: Nothing. He likes to listen to the sound of whatever vehicle he is driving. And he is a car guy.
2: Yeah.
0: He drives, his regular everyday driver is a Honda Civic R or something like that, which I'm sure is some
2: souped up racing,
0: Honda. Super hatch or whatever. but listening to that man speak and talk about his journey is so incredible. I mean, he started putting together fitness equipment because he was a kind of a scrawny geek and wanted to be bigger. And so he started working out and getting a little bit of a physique, went out to Los Angeles, started working at some fitness place, then was working at Gold's Gym, sleeping in his car. He has an unbelievable rise to fame, and I am beyond intrigued by this man. Hello there, it's Drew Graba Live. Who are you?
5: Hey, this is Nick.
0: Hi, what's up, dude?
5: Well, I heard you were looking for John Cena, and I think you could find him this Sunday at this Sunday Super Slam.
0: Thank you. Very helpful. If you'd like to join us by phone, 800-771-1025 is our number. Appreciate that very much. Very, very helpful. And there's a dude I follow on Instagram. This is hilarious. He's a golf course hitchhiker. He stands outside exclusive golf clubs in the state of Utah. His goal is to play every private club without being a member. And he stands on the side of the road right outside the club with his golf clubs and a sign that looks like it would say, "We'll work for food."
2: Right.
0: But it's like, "I want to play golf here. Can I join you?" And he does this thing where if someone allows him to play, he'll play them. They pay his entry fee. He plays them. And if they beat him, he gives them $500 cash. I don't want to do that part, but I had an idea of standing outside Old Memorial Golf Course, because I don't know if people know this. We have, here in Tampa Bay, such an exclusive golf course that was built by Bob Bascom, the guy who started Outback Restaurants. He built this golf course because he got sick of the slow play, I believe, at Palmacia, he told us. So he wanted to open up his own golf course where he could go and his buddies could go. And they got members like, Derek Brooks plays out there. Peyton Manning plays out there. Gary Sheffield. And when I tell you where it is, if you've been in the Citrus Park area, you've driven by it a million times without even knowing it. It's right next to Sickles High School. Like, if you're coming from Sheldon and Linebaugh, on your left is Old Hickson Road or Hickson Road.
2: Right.
0: Sickles is right there. It's right before Sickles. You just drive down there. I've gotten to play there twice. You drive up. There's an intercom and iron gates, and you push it and go, "Hi, I am a guest of blank today," and then they let you play.
2: I've driven by there hundreds, if not thousands of times. That's my neighborhood. Never would have known.
0: And when you get in there, like, I played with Pete Larios, John Brennan, and a couple of other people. You pay for nothing. The members, I'm sure, pay for everything. They've got a bar inside the men's locker room.
2: Nice.
0: Their chef, there's no menu. The chef just comes out and he's like, "What do you guys want for lunch?" And we're like, "What do you mean? Where's the menu?" He's like, "I don't have a menu. What do you want?" We're like, "Well, I don't know. What do you got?" He's like, "How about some Black and Prime rib sandwiches?"
2: Damn.
0: So I thought maybe if I go sit on Hickson Road with a little sign that says, "Please let me join you at Old Memorial," I can start gradually scratching off the list of the three private courses that I would like to play. I've played Old Memorial. I would like to play Pelican Bay. I would like to play Feather Sound. And I would like to play Bel Air in Clearwater. So I feel like my best bet, not using my radio powers, I feel like my best bet is to stand outside with a sign that says, "Please take pity on me, 2-time cancer survivor."
2: Oh, my last, no, don't on, do dude. That. Don't
0: you got to play the cancer card. It's the only way they're going to stop. 2-time cancer survivor. My last dying wish is to play Bel Air Country Club and see if anybody invites me. I am in the middle of the dumbest beef in the history of beefs. Foodie Justice, a food reviewer, an Honest Food guy, another food reviewer.
2: Please explain, because I keep seeing Foodie Justice. He kind of talks around it, and I'm like, what is this beef about?
0: I can't figure it out, and it is the weirdest and lamest thing that you've ever heard in your life, but these are two online food reviewers, which, what a goal to set for yourself. These are guys who basically go to restaurants and video themselves eating food.
2: Right.
0: their qualifications are they have a phone that takes video. And so I kind of like that. I mean, you know, why should you need some uppity food reviewer who's going to use words that you don't understand when you can just take your phone in there and make a review? So I don't know how I feel about Foodie Justice. He's a nice guy. Mike is. I've met him in person. Very nice man. But his food reviews tick me off. And Honest Food Guy made a really good point in that certain foods, if you get them to go and you eat them in your car, the integrity of the food has been compromised because the steam is going to collect in that to-go container and F up your food.
2: That's actually a pretty on-point point.
0: I never realized that.
2: I didn't think about that either.
0: So when it comes to chicken fried steak, and this is where Foodie Justice and I have a passionate disagreement because of Bacon Street Diner. Well, just you wait. So Foodie Justice reviewed a restaurant that I love. And I know John Brennan and Mike Oliveira both ate there over the weekend. They told me that. It's called Bacon Street Diner, and it's in the Countryside Mall. I know that sounds weird. It's a locally owned place right by Red Robin, but it is in the Countryside Mall. Danielle, the lady that owns the place with her husband, who's in the back, super nice lady. I love seeing local restaurants thrive. So when Foodie Justice took their country fried steak in his car, in a to-go container, and gave the restaurant a 5.5 out of 10, it pissed me off. Because you're crapping on local businesses. So, an opportunist by the name of Honest Food Guy swoops in, and guess what restaurant he reviewed over the weekend?
2: Ooh, Bacon Street Diner?
0: Good guess, Maurice. Very good guess.
6: Frustrated, and I'm going to lay it out there for you. 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Got called out by 102.5 to give an honest review about it. Here we go. 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And that's just facts. That's keeping it honest.
0: Facts.
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6: Good so far. Thank you. One more bite. This is great. I'm going to start with the issue. The issue is the breading. The breading's not done very well. It's crumbling and falling off. I need it to hug the steak. House-made gravy, rich, thick, flavorful. The steak is tender. This is a great country fried steak with some breading issues. 8.1.
0: Fair. Very fair.
2: Sure. Yeah.
0: I'm not so blind that I think everything needs to be a 10, but I feel like that is an honest food review.
2: Right.
0: He needs the breading to hug the steak a little bit better, which I totally understand. I am now in the middle of this beef because Honest Food Guy's tagging me. Foodie Justice is going at Honest Food Guy. It is the lamest beef that you could possibly freaking imagine. All right, let's come back and take your phone calls. Have you ever heard of, you're in filmmaking, Maurice. Have you heard of a requel?
2: No.
0: All right. Well, I'm going to tell you there is at least one movie in this great universe. We watched it on Friday or on Sunday night. One movie that's got a requel. It's weird, and I'll tell you what it is next.
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9: Crash reported right now, South 22nd Street at the Selman Expressway. Right lane is blocked, causing a backup, so use caution if you're heading that direction. Slow down still on the interstates, I-275, I-4 interchange, along with I-4 East heading towards I-75. Bridge is still looking good, though, running up to speed and accident-free. I'm Ashley with traffic.
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26: I'm Fox 13 Chief Meteorologist Paul Delegato. Busy weather into the weekend. Shower storms gradually ending tonight. We'll see lows about 77. Coming up on Wednesday, variably cloudy skies, scattered to numerous showers and storms developing, and a high near 90.
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for a Tuesday. At 5 o'clock, we will have the word of the day, the bone bonus keyword. You can catch it multiple times a day. The Mike Calta has one. Mike Calta Show, or the Mike Calta, has one at 8 o'clock. Johnny B at 10. JP at noon. Mr. John sending it to. And then us

0: So, we have a Universal Studios Halloween Horror Night broadcast coming up October 2nd. And I like, if I have not seen the movie that a house is based on, I like to see the movie before I go through the house so I can have some sort of idea of, you know, how true to the film that they do it. Well, they've got an Evil Dead house this year. And way, way back in the day, in the 90s, my buddy Mike Minello, who later went on to create and direct the Blair Witch Project with a group of his friends, he made me watch Evil Dead 2. And he was like, you got to start with Evil Dead 2. I said, that doesn't make any sense. He said, trust me on this one. So we started with Evil Dead 2. I never saw the original Evil Dead. So Sarah and I, we get home on Sunday night from a party. Happy birthday, Jen. Happy 50th. Amazing party. My God almighty. I mean, a live mariachi band, a donkey, a dude who got his nuts tased by Bubba the Love Sponge years ago. And that's an interesting convo to have. Food from Boda, where there was a lady making tortillas at the party, a guac bar. My God, what a shindig. Way to go, Don. Good to see you, Jimmy. So we get home and I'm like, let's watch a horror movie. Let's watch the original Evil Dead. Now, I don't know if you're familiar with the story. It's a traditional horror movie trope where a group of kids go to a cabin. They find the Book of the Dead. They end up summoning the dead who end up wanting them to join them, etc. So it's cheesy as hell, low budget as hell, but charming. The great Bruce Campbell, of course, plays Ash.
1: Yeah, saw it in the theaters. Yeah.
0: The original Evil Dead?
1: The original one.
0: Okay.
1: Scared the hell out of me.
0: It's there are some scary moments. So we watched the first one, and it's been so long since I saw Evil Dead 2 that I said, let's watch Evil Dead 2. Evil Dead 2 starts with Bruce Campbell's character and one other lady going to the same cabin that they went to in Evil Dead 1 minus the other couple that they went with. And I'm like, if all these bad things happen, why in the hell would they return to the same cabin? So I Googled it. Why did Ash, that's his character's name, why did Ash return to the same cabin in Evil Dead 2 that he got, you know, everybody got killed in Evil Dead 1? And it tells me that Evil Dead 2 is not a sequel. It is a requel. They retell the story, but they got a higher budget to do it in.
1: Yeah.
0: So it's called Evil Dead 2, but really, you should watch that instead of Evil. My friend Mike Minello, not only write about Blair Witch Project, write about this damn movie. I don't know a single movie. There's got to be one, right? Like, there's got to be a movie where they did it low budget. They released it. It sucked, but it was good enough to get the attention of a movie studio. So then they went and redid the movie, which is basically the same movie and officially a sequel, but not really a sequel.
1: I don't know that I've seen enough. The closest I would say to you, now that would be a reboot. That was what, now there's the reboot term. This was too close to be a reboot. So no, I think it's the only one. I think it's the only one.
0: It's got to be one of one.
1: You like the second one better.
0: Evil Dead 2?
1: Yeah.
0: We didn't watch all of it, but I remember liking Evil Dead 2 a lot, and I think it was a little bit higher budget than Evil Dead 1.
1: Higher budget, yeah.
0: Cheesy. Yeah. But then there's like Army of Darkness.
1: Right, that's number 3, yeah.
0: Yeah, and then there's the new Evil Dead, so. Yeah,
1: remake.
0: I feel like I'm off and running, and I'm really, really super psyched for the Evil Dead house at Universal. But I was just so blown away by the concept of a requel as opposed to a sequel.
1: It's weird. I saw that one in the theater because I was such a fan of the first one, and I walked out going, that was the first film.
0: Right.
1: I was hot. Oh, I bet. Ain't hot.
0: I bet. You're like, I just spent money seeing the same damn movie that I already saw. Which, they don't tell you or anything. So, like, if you watch the first one and then you go to watch the second one, you're like, this is remarkably similar but different in enough ways to where, and like, why would you go back to the same cabin where all this bad crap happened? did a terrible job explaining that. 800-771-1025.

0: exercise bands.
1: Also murdered her kid.
0: Yes, that seems odd to me. I don't understand it, but I think it's pretty clear that she murdered her kids.
2: Oh, correct.
0: Hello there. Who are you?
3: Hey, it's Joe.
0: Hi, what's up?
3: Hey, Drew, just a favor, if you would. A couple years back, you turned me on to a musician for my dinner parties. Escada or a slot. I cannot remember the man's name.
0: Is this a D's Nuts joke, sir?
3: No, it is not.
0: You pinky swear this is not a D's Nuts joke because Patrick Smith got me on the weekend. I got to be honest with you. I don't get got often.
2: What?
0: I got by Patrick Smith, and it was brilliant. I got him first. I was like, hey, Patrick, who plays our spring training games at this ballpark? And he goes, Phillies. I go, oh, can you feel these nuts on your chin?
2: Classic. Like,
0: 2 seconds later, he starts talking about pizza, and he's talking about New Haven, Connecticut. And he's like, what do they call that pizza in New Haven? And it didn't even cross my mind that he might be trying to bait me. And I was like, oh, yeah, that's called a beats. And he goes, well, how about I put a beats of my nuts on your chin? I was like, my God, this man is beautiful and brilliant. What a great move. Sir, the artist you're looking for, I believe, is an artist by the name of his last name, Esquivel. Does that sound right?
3: That is it. That is it. I appreciate that very much.
0: Yeah,
3: thank you. Esquivel.
0: Esquivel. It's like cool dinner party, bachelor pad type music.
3: Absolutely.
0: Hell
3: yeah. Mid-century modern, great stuff.
0: Yeah.
3: Thank you very much.
0: Oh, I'm happy to help. Thank you very much for calling.
3: Take care.
0: Yep. It's great stuff. It's just good loungy type. I used to be real into like space age bachelor pad type music when I was a space age bachelor. And that was the spaciest.
2: This sounds like something I'd hear while I was having some fajitas at Chi Chi's back in the day.
0: Now, I don't think Chi Chi's had fajitas.
2: They did. I was grabbing for a Mexican dish, and fajitas was all I had. And I knew they didn't have them.
0: Chili's really, yeah. Really Americanized the fajita.
2: Yeah.
0: In fact, Chili's may have invented the fajita. Do we know if the fajita is an OG Mexican cuisine, or did we create the fajita?
2: One would think it has to be.
0: Who invented the fajita?
2: I mean, this is a Spanish name.
0: It is. Fajitas were not invented by a single person. Instead, they evolved from a regional cowboy dish created by Mexican vaqueros, cowboys, in the ranch land of South and West Texas and Northern Mexico during the 1930s. Now, did Chi-Chi's have fajitas? Stand by.
2: What a great place.
0: I feel like I would have gotten them. Oh, yes. Oh, yes. Chi-Chi's famously served sizzling fajitas, which they branded under the trademark name Chahitas.
2: Oh, come on, man.
0: From 1984 until the 2000 when they were renamed Flaming Grilled Fajitas.
2: No, you ripped them off.
0: I know that fajitas are the biggest look-at-me dish in modern cuisine. I don't care. I love a fajita. It's basically the same thing as a taco, burrito, whatever, but you get to construct them yourself.
2: Yeah, yeah.
0: I love going out to a meal and paying an inflated price so that I may then prepare the meal myself to my liking. What a concept. Hello, Drew Graba Live. How may I help you?
4: Hey, I may be mistaken, but I think Vanilla Sky had an earlier version that was more low budget called Open Your Eyes.
0: Except it was in Spanish, and I believe it was called Abre Sus Ojos, if I'm not mistaken. Oh, I guess you don't want to talk about it. I guess you should want to hang up. But yeah, there was a Spanish film that inspired Vanilla Sky. And I think in Spanish it was called Open Your Eyes.
2: Which wouldn't be what you're talking about. It was just Vanilla Sky was an English adaptation of a foreign language film.
0: Yeah, like that happens all the time.
2: Yeah, all the time.
0: You'll get a foreign film that gets remade into an American film. 1997, Spanish, Abre los Ojos, a Spanish language 1997 psychological thriller. Oh, my God. Penelope Cruz was in that as well,
2: mm-hmm.
0: But she was in Vanilla Sky.
2: Mm-hmm.
0: How is this possible?
2: Hey, you want some legitimacy. Hey, man, we're not ripping it off. Penelope's here. She's in both.
0: She's so fine. Hello, Drew Graba Live.
5: Hey, Drew and Mo. How's it going?
0: What's up, Bill? Who's Penelope Cruz married to?
5: Not about Tom the requel. Cruz.
2: I believe Javier Bardem.
0: Oh, yeah.
2: Yeah.
0: God, he's
2: Cody.
0: So good.
2: Yeah.
0: So good.
2: Katie,
0: did you finish it yet?
2: Not yet, but man, it's getting good. I mean, it started good and it's getting better.
0: Yeah, it's a great show. What do you want, Bill?
5: Well, I was talking about the requel you were talking about.
0: Mm-hmm.
5: The one I can think,

0: one I can think of is It. The Tim Curry one, and then the ones they made, what, about 10, 15 years ago.
1: No, the original, it was a miniseries on television. It's not a requel if it was a miniseries on television.
2: Yeah.
0: Okay, fair enough.
1: 800-771-1025 is the number. In 1986, there was a two-part television series starring Tim Curry, RIP, and that is what you are thinking of, sir. This Lindsay Clancy thing, her attorney is petitioning President Trump for a pardon.
2: Yes.
1: This woman murdered her children. Lindsay Clancy's attorney asked President Trump for pardon in first interview since state mistrial. The president said he'd been following the case, which has dominated the news for the past several weeks. What emotion would you ascribe to your feelings to find out that the president has pardoned Lindsay Clancy? Would you be outraged, annoyed? Would you be excited? Would you be exuberant? Would you be relieved? Would you be apathetic?
3: Can I throw out a word at you, Drubert?
1: Yep.
3: Nonplussed.
1: It's a good word.
3: It's a business as usual.
1: It's a great word. I think that's probably the healthiest attitude to have. Look, she did a horrible, horrible thing. Can't be worse. But you'll find out what the price to pay is. There'll be a price. It's going to be mental institution or jail or something. But I guess they're going to go through another trial. It's too bad.
3: They haven't even said they're going to retry her yet. No. So she's asking for a pardon and hadn't really been convicted of anything.
1: That I don't know that anyone can be pardoned if they have not been convicted.
3: Right.
1: She's a 36-year-old former labor and delivery nurse. That part alone. Charged with 3 counts of first-degree murder in case she's been sleeping under a rock. Cora, Dawson, and Callen, whose names don't get mentioned enough when we talk about this case. There is such a divide between women and men on this case. Almost every woman who has had a child has some sympathy for this woman. I'm not saying that's right. I'm not saying it's wrong. But just about every woman who has had a child, who has birthed her own child, has some sort of sympathy for Lindsay Clancy. And I'm not here to tell you you shouldn't, okay? Again, we don't know what it is like to allow this little alien being to gestate within you for 9 months, a little parasite feeding off of you, right? I understand having a certain reaction to that, but don't give you the right to kill your kids.
3: It does not. And you know what's not helping the case? And
1: Tell me.
3: Kind of, giving the women more power in their beliefs is that the ex-husband is walking around like a jackass. He was spotted with the new girlfriend.
1: Wife.
3: Wife.
1: He's remarried.
3: Okay. Your kids were killed and your ex-wife hasn't even been convicted. Don't you wait for the closure of that?
1: I know.
3: But I think I heard wife, but then I'm like, no, that couldn't be right.
1: No, he is right.
3: So how do you get married amidst all of that going on?
1: This guy's an idiot.
3: The optics are horrible.
1: They are. And honestly, it I hate to say this, it lends a little bit of credence to the she was set up theory. Hello, Drew Graba Live. How may I help you?
4: Hey, what's going on, Drew?
1: Nothing.
4: So one of you guys, I reading Kenny Katcher, said that you cannot get pardoned unless there's a conviction.
1: I did not know if you could or not.
4: Remember, Anthony Fauci wasn't convicted, and he got pardoned.
1: Did he?
3: He got one of the blanket pardons.
1: Oh, yeah.
4: So she could get pardoned without a conviction.
3: Yeah, he's not wrong.
4: But there's no way Trump would ever do that, though.
1: I certainly can you say with certainty, sir, that there's anything that Donald Trump wouldn't do?
4: No.
1: Nothing's out of the question. 100%,
4: you're right. Yeah. You're absolutely right. But I think if you really look at the political spectrum, there's one side that really supports Lindsay, the other side doesn't, and I think Trump is on the side that doesn't. So he would really, you know, screw things up for himself if he did.
1: I don't know that this one follows party lines, my guy. Yeah. I appreciate the call, but I think this is more of a gender line thing than anything else.
2: And I don't think Trump thinks there's anything that could really screw him up.
1: He's bulletproof.
5: I love it. But there's no...
6: Hello?
1: Hi.
6: Hello.
1: Hi.
6: I was calling about a good country fried steak. What you got?
1: 800-771-1025 is the number. Hello there, Drew Grubb Alive. How can I help you?
7: Yeah, that bitch is going to burn in hell. You can ask Mo's mother about that one.
1: It's a weird thing to say.
2: Jehovah's Witnesses, by the way, sir, don't believe in hell, the concept of hell.
1: Hey, you leave Mo's mom out your mouth.
2: Yeah.
1: All right? You can put Mo's dad in your mouth, but you leave Mo's mom out your mouth. Hello, Drew Grubb Alive. Weirdo.
8: FYI, the president's pardon powers don't extend to state court cases, and I think she was charged in state court.
1: Boom! Right.
2: He's
1: no
2: right.
1: Federal crime, no federal
2: right.
1: pardon, right?
2: So, yeah.
8: Yeah, righto. Thanks, guys.
1: Righto isn't said nearly enough. All right. Right.
3: But I would say this. If he were to pardon, here's the loophole.
1: Yeah.
3: The catch 22. If he were to pardon her before they were... she was retried and convicted. Now he's not pardoning a state charge. Right?
1: I would think he could preemptively, just in case they charge her federally.
3: Right. You're right. No, there's no way he can't. Yeah, state charge he can't touch.
1: I hate asking this, but is she in that wheelchair forever?
3: I think so.
1: Okay, then she's not going to walk.
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10: So reporting that earlier traffic crash up South 22nd Street and Selman Expressway. Right lane is blocked, of course, causing a slowdown out there. Bridges are looking good right now. They are running up to speed and accident-free and seeing some major slowdowns. I-275 North heading towards downtown Tampa along with the I-4 interchange. I'm Ashley with traffic.
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All I knew about Ed Sheeran, A, he had a little cameo in Game of Thrones. B, he could rap. C, he makes some pretty decent songs. Now, I find myself wondering, is this dude complicit in anti-Semitism? And I don't want to know that. I just want to be able to hear an Ed Sheeran song and go, oh, that's a cool song. And if you don't know what the hell I'm talking about, welcome to the club. We're going to address the Macklemore situation. And no, you're not in a time machine from 2011. Macklemore is in the news, and it ain't pretty. But first, I would love for you to download the 102.5 The Bone app if you have not already done so. I'll give you a second. 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You'll see our app. You open it up. And as soon as my duck alarm tells me, I'm going to give you a word that could earn you, well, not earn you, you didn't do anything, could get you $1,000. But I just got to wait for my duck alarm to tell me that it's 5 o'clock and it's 4:59 right now. So let's listen to 15 seconds of Ed Sheeran, which is...

0: Best of Planets here.
1: Man. You're not helping that. Oh. Play. Trust me. All right, here we go, ladies and gentlemen. Get ready to enter the word in the app.
2: Here we go, Bone Fam. The Bone Bonus. 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It's who we are. This hour's Bone Bonus keyword is
1: sleep. S-L-E-E-P. Sleep. As in, don't sleep on the Bone Bonus giveaway that could get you $1,000. Enter it into the app right now before 30 minutes past the top of the hour, and the $1,000 Bone Bonus could be yours if you get a phone call in about a half hour from a number you don't recognize. Pick it up. It might be our prize people trying to call you and get your information. Sleep. S-L-E-E-P. Okay, so I used to be of the frame of mind that artists, when they're in concert, when you buy a ticket to go see them in concert, your ticket grants you a seat. And whatever the artist decides to do up on that stage, you are at their mercy. If they want to go into a political rant, let them go into a political rant, even though they're probably dividing their audience, not 50-50, but 60-40, 70-30, 80-20, whatever. This Macklemore thing opening up for Ed Sheeran really opened my eyes a bit to just how divisive and uncomfortable it can be, especially when it comes to something like what he said. Now, just a little bit of background. Macklemore in 2014, my account needs attention. Mm-mm. Macklemore in 2014 took the stage in an over the top mockery of a stereotypical Jewish person. Prosthetic big nose. If you Google Macklemore mocking Jew.
0: Yeah, I didn't know this.
1: Yeah, oh, look it up. When you see the picture, you'll know where Macklemore stands when it comes to Jewish people. This isn't just some random artist saying free Palestine. This is a guy who is clearly anti-Semitic, standing on stage at a stadium where Ed Sheeran's about to perform.
0: Oh,
1: yeah.
0: Yeah.
1: Yeah. There's once you've done that, it goes beyond, oh, yeah. He's just saying free Palestine.
0: Coincidence? Hardly.
1: Exactly. So Macklemore, who is now, I've never seen an opening act do something like this. And in my opinion, Ed Sheeran's silence is deafening on this one, because this happened 24 hours ago, 36 hours ago, 48 hours ago, and still nothing from Team Sheeran. I predict Macklemore will be dropped from this tour, and I'm certainly fine with that as a man born to a Jewish mother. Here is what Macklemore said from the stage opening up for Ed Sheeran.
3: This all day. One of the reasons why I wanted to come on this tour was because I wanted to stand up here on stages and stadiums across America and say two words.
1: Oops, stop.
3: Words that are very near and dear to my heart. Free Palestine. I said, free Palestine.
1: We heard you.
0: And for the cheap seats.
3: I want those words to be loud and clear. So the people from Gaza all the way to the occupied West Bank know that we have not forgotten them. And this next song was inspired by the bravery of Columbia University students who led an encampment movement that mobilized the entire world, opened up hearts, myself included. So thank you to those students that risked their diplomas.
1: How about you play Thrift Shop, you bum?
0: You're harshing my vibe, dude.
1: Dude, we're here to see Ed Sheeran, and we got a one-hit wonder talking about Gaza.
3: Risked their tuition, that risked their scholarships, that stood up and said no. CUAD students.
1: Funny, I didn't hear anything about the October 6th massacre of Israeli kids by Hamas. Interesting.
3: Students for Justice in Palestine and Jewish Voices for Peace. Thank you, guys.
1: You can just keep Jewish out of your mouth, please.
0: I'm trying to give you some props, Drew.
3: Brothers and sisters.
1: Once you've donned the attire mocking a stereotypical Jew, you forfeit the right to talk about your Jewish brothers and sisters, chump change.
3: Criticism of Israel, criticism of apartheid, being against genocide in no way is a criticism of you.
0: Did he just compare Israel to apartheid?
1: Yeah. Yeah. He's not going to play Sun City, Maurice. So now I'm on the frame of mind of shut up and play your music. Like, really, people come to see live music because it unites us. When I'm going to see Sturgill Simpson next month as Johnny Blue Skies, his new identity, I know that he's anti-Trump. I don't want to hear any anti-Trump stuff from the stage, and I won't. Dude has done 3 gigs now on this tour, and he's played for over 3 hours each time. He hates Trump. I don't think he said a damn word from the stage about how much he hates Trump. And I think that's great because guess what? A lot of people who love Donald Trump are going to see him in concert because they want to see him rock ass balls. They don't want to hear his political opinions. Nor do I. Shut up and play the hits. I can't believe I'm saying this now, but this is what this stupid Macklemore has pushed me to. Hello there, Drew Grubb Alive. How can I help you?
4: Hey, Drew Mo, I just had a quick question. Can you tell me how many Muslim countries there are in the Middle East?
1: Hold on one second.
4: Together?
1: How many Muslim countries just in the Middle East?
4: Just in the Middle East, yes, sir. You can even include North Africa, too.
1: In the Middle East. There are 14 Muslim-majority countries in the core Middle East, plus several others, depending on how the region is defined. Bahrain, Egypt, Iran, Iraq, Jordan, Kuwait, Lebanon, Oman, Palestine, Qatar, Saudi Arabia, Syria, Turkey, United Arab Emirates, and Yemen.
4: Perfect. Now tell me how many Jewish countries there are in the Middle East.
1: How many Jewish countries there are in the Middle East? That's a weird way. Okay. How many
4: Jewish, predominantly Jewish in the country?
1: How many predominantly?
4: In the Middle East.
1: Okay. I can't believe I have to do all this work for this chump. Predominantly Jewish. Do I work for you? Are you my boss?
0: Like right now you do.
1: Why am I doing your busy work? Do you already know the information? All right. How many predominantly Jewish countries are there? There is one Jewish majority country in the world, sir, and that is Israel.
4: Oh, so there's too many, you're saying. There's way too many.
1: Huh?
4: There's too many countries that are Jewish that there's one, so there's just too many for them. There's just one.
1: I see. So
4: they have 14. We have one.
1: I see. So what you're saying is, if I'm putting the dots together, is there are 14 places where Muslims can live. There's one place where Jewish people can live. Leave Israel alone is what you're saying.
4: No, I'm saying that I've been to Israel. I've walked the streets of Tel Aviv and Jerusalem. I see just as many Muslim people as I do Jewish people. That's the sick reference that the media cultivates, is that they just think that there's just Jews that live in Israel.
1: Okay, thank you. 800-771-1025. I feel like we just got okey-doked. I feel like he's doing some workaround. I think we're on the same side, too, but I'm not certain.
0: I'm not either.
1: Hello, Drew Grubb Alive. Who are you?
0: He lost me at Jews.
5: What's up, guys? The Honest Food Guy. My buddy said that you guys talked a little bit about the review and told me to call in and chit-chat with you.
1: We did not tell you to call in and chit-chat with us, but we did talk about the review.
5: No, my buddy said I should call in and follow up on you guys talking about it. Yeah. Now you guys.
1: Oh, you got a bad buddy, because we're talking about Israel and Palestine right now, my guy. But we talked about it earlier. Thank you very much for your nice review of Bacon Street Diner. That was very cool of you.
5: Absolutely. I figured the timing was off, but he was like, call in. So I thought I'd call in real quick. I didn't want to change the subject on you.
1: Right on. We have breaking news as it relates to the Tampa Bay Buccaneers and Baker Mayfield.
0: Uh-oh.
1: I said they might get a deal done before the season starts. And indeed, the Tampa Bay Buccaneers, according to Ian Rappaport and star quarterback Baker Mayfield, are in agreement in a 3-year contract extension to lock him up right before the season. Under the cover of darkness, the two sides got to work and got it done. That's what he wanted, was a 3-year deal.
0: Yeah.
1: That's great news. Now watch him go out there and crap the bed. 800-771-1025. Bucks finished 7-9 or whatever, and this looks like a terrible move, but I like it for Baker. He seems like a real good guy. And
0: You better deliver.
1: I mean, yeah, you pretty much got to make the playoffs now. 800-771-1025. A deal has been reached between the Tampa Bay Buccaneers, according to ESPN sources, and Baker Mayfield. It will prevent the quarterback from becoming a free agent after this season. They have gone all in on Baker Mayfield and the Tampa Bay Buccaneers. Now, back to the serious stuff. It is such a nuanced situation that I don't even know what the quote-unquote right way to feel is and the wrong way to feel is. Israel, I believe, was founded in the 1940s or 50s to give Jewish people a home. It is, like that caller said, the only Jewish country in the Middle East. Palestinians and Israelis will continue to fight for what they consider to be their sacred piece of land as long as they are both alive. So to call all Jewish people Zionists, which a lot of people love to do these days, if you look at any post about this Macklemore story, you will see so much anti-Semitism, especially among young people. It's really, really gross as a Jewish American. Hello, Drew Grubb Alive. Hello. Thank you. Hello there, Drew Grubb Alive. How may I help you?
4: Hey, I was just calling. I do agree with you.
1: On what?
4: To fight for what they consider to be on sacred Israel's right to exist. But I also wanted to.
1: Oh, you're the.
0: I think he was the math guy.
1: Yeah. Yeah. Once per show, please. Especially if you're going to make me do math for you and Google searches for you. One call per show would be great. 800-771-1025 is our number. So do you want an artist, especially an opening act, to stand up at a big stadium show where everyone's gathered there to see a ginger who can sing his ass off, Ed Sheeran? You're going to take that time as an opening act? And this wasn't just like not planned. Macklemore says at the beginning of the video that he only took the gig as the opener so that he could stand on stage and say, "Free Palestine." Like, yeah. How about you wanted to do that so you could entertain the few fans that you still got left, you know? Hello there, Drew Grubb Alive.
6: Yeah, this is Andrew.
1: Hi, Andrew.
6: I just want to try to clarify what the other guy was trying to say.
1: Okay.
6: He's saying that you have all these Muslim countries and you have one Jewish country, but it's a democratic country, so they allow other people in. Okay. There's actually Muslims in Congress in Israel, but you can't find that in any other country. So I think you're trying to defend Israel by saying, while it's a Jewish state, they still allow other religions into their country.
1: Okay, thank you. I appreciate that. Negro, that's all you had to say to begin with.
0: All right.
1: Hello, Drew Grubb Alive.
7: Do you think that he picked this week in particular to say what he said, knowing that the holidays are coming, or do you think that was just random?
1: Oh, that's a great question. I would love to be conspiratorial with you and say that he knew Rosh Hashanah was coming, so he picked the perfect time, because clearly he's got a history of bashing Jews or mocking Jews, but I think the tour just kicked off. I think this might have been the first night of the tour, so it was his first opportunity to do so, but I'm open to the fact that it falls right before Rosh Hashanah, you know?
7: That and 9/11.
1: Yeah, yeah. You might not be wrong. 800-771-1025. Yeah, Friday, September 11th begins Rosh Hashanah, the Jewish New Year.
0: High holidays.
1: Indeed it is. It is the traditional anniversary of the creation of the world and humanity. Something to celebrate for sure. Hello, Drew Grubb Alive.
8: My name is Jason.
1: Hi, Jason. Doing? Pleasure to speak with you. He's Maurice, and my name is Drew.
8: Well, it's been a long time, familiar with you both.
1: Thank you.
8: So I just have one question.
1: Sure.
8: Have you thought about why there is a rise in anti-Semitism amongst young people.
1: Yeah, it's because young people are sheep and they don't have fully formed brains and they like to follow whatever edge lords they think they should follow. It's simple.
8: Okay, I understand.
1: Why do you think it is?
8: To know that you think that way.
1: Why? Well, what do you think it is?
8: I think that part of it is them being young and not being able to think for themselves. But I think there's a growing number that are uncomfortable with the behavior that they've been seeing exhibited from not all, of course, but the people at the top when it comes to Israel and the Jewish culture at the moment. I think they've seen some things that they maybe rather not, and have rightfully or wrongfully led them to be where they're at, be it anti-Semitic or not.
1: So the unfortunate part, and I think you and I kind of meet somewhere in the middle, the unfortunate part is these mindless sheep edge lords allow their anti-Netanyahu sentiment, which I don't love Netanyahu either. I don't even like Netanyahu. I don't like any politician, but I think he's a lousy one. But I think a lot of them are either unwilling or unable to speak out against Netanyahu without taking it to the territory of all Jews are Zionists, all Jews believe Israel, you know, should be a sacred place for Jews, which it should be. But I don't, you know, it's unfortunate that a lot of them allow anti-BB sentiment to bleed into anti-Semitism. 800-771-1025. Great call. Thank you very much.
0: Well stated by you, sir.
1: Thank you. Hello, Drew Graba Live. How can I help you?
9: Hey, how you doing today, Drew?
1: What's up, buddy?
9: Long-time listener, 19th time caller today, man.
1: Thank you.
9: I just want to say my theory on this caller's comment. I think he was trying to make a terrible joke. Like, he asked you how many Jewish countries there are, and you said one, and he said that's one too many, saying there should be zero. Like, I think he was just making a terrible, terrible joke.
1: I don't think so, but thank you. 800-771-1025. Someone in the Bone chat just said, I am a Zionist. Now, let me just tell you what the definition of Zionist is. A Zionist is a person who supports Zionism. So there you go. Which is the political and ideological movement for the establishment, development, and protection of a Jewish nation state in its ancestral homeland, Israel. Yeah. Yeah, I'm down with that. I have no problem whatsoever with the Jews having a home in Israel. So if you want to call me a Zionist, sure, call me a Zionist. I don't have any problem with Israel existing as it has since 1948. In 1897, an Austrian journalist by the name of Theodor Herzl helped organize a movement in 1897 to find a safe refuge from rising anti-Semitism in Europe. Okay? So they established Israel in 1948. Why would you have a problem with that? I got no problem with that. Hello, Drew Graba Live. How can I help you?
10: Hey, how you doing?
1: What's up? How you doing?
10: How is it that you guys don't have a problem with Israel doing genocide with the Palestinians since 1948?
1: Doing genocide.
10: But you're okay. Yes, they've been killing the Palestinians since 1948.
1: And Palestinians have been killing Israelis as well.
10: No, they have not.
1: Oh, so what happened on October 7th? Just so we're on the same page, what happened on October 7th?
10: So you're basically coming into the preseason, not from the beginning.
1: So you're telling me that there's no violence.
10: Have you heard of the Nakba? Have you ever heard of?
1: I think that's going to be a D's nuts joke, but thank you very much. 800-771-1025 is the number. Hamas has been around for quite a while now, and they get off on killing Jewish people. Hello, who are you?
11: How are you doing today?
1: What's up, dude?
11: So I think that people seem to forget about the fact that no matter what your religion is, they've been fighting over that piece of dirt for 2,000 years.
1: Yes.
11: And I think what goes wrong is every, you know, however long there's a extremist or a radicalized individual from whatever religion, and it starts the whole cycle over again. And now we're going to end up fighting for another 500-600 years there until somebody finally decides who's right, who's wrong,
1: Yeah, and the rest of us are just spectators. You know what I mean? Like, we don't have skin in the game. Even a Jewish American like me, a Palestinian American, Islamic American, whatever, we do not have skin in the game. Yet the rise of anti-Semitism online, in person, in the media, etc., is disgusting.
11: It's because they're just looking for somebody to blame, just like with anything.
1: Yeah.
11: Oh, it's them, it's them, it's them. Instead of taking a look at a history book and going, well, they've been doing it for 2,000 years, and they've been doing it in cruel, horrendous fashion for that long. You know, now we've just caught up to modern technology and modern weapons and stuff, so it's like a serious problem when these two countries want to go at it with each other. You know, it's not just 100 guys with swords and a damn shield in the middle of the desert somewhere fighting. They're shooting rockets at each other.
1: Right. And the thing is,
11: I don't think that that'll ever stop.
1: I don't either. It will never stop. No matter what you say, no matter what I say. The thing is, this is the place to have this discussion right here on a radio talk show. If I want to go see Macklemore, I want to go see Thrift Shop. You know what I mean? I don't want to hear friggin' your Free Palestine.
12: What?
1: I'm there to hear you sing your timeless classic.
12: What?
1: I mean, listen to this. This is just Grammy-winning music right here.

0: So shut up and play the music, you know? That I am now shut up and play the hits guy. I'm shut up and dribble guy. I don't want athletes taking a stand on anything. People go to sports to watch sports, you know? Now in the WNBA, you got people getting kicked out of games because they're wearing XY chromosome T-shirts. They're getting kicked out of sports bars for being transphobic because they think women should play women's sports. Just enjoy what you enjoy. Let's not interject politics into every little thing. Except radio talk shows, where they belong. Hello, Drew Grubb Alive. How may I be of service to you?
1: Hey, Drew. I was going to ask you a question.
0: Okay. Did something happen?
1: Do we know why the Jews decided to settle in Israel?
0: Are you the same guy? Guys, stop calling. You're an annoying dick, okay? You called one time with your little how many Jews, blah, blah, blah.
1: Passionate.
0: Yeah, just go away. Be passionate about shutting up. How about that? I think you and I are on the same side, but I would like it if you'd be more passionate about not calling the show and shutting the hell up. Thank you.
2: By the way, and I wanted to make sure that I was factual on this, so I did the research. And the guy was talking about killings or crimes of Israelis against Muslims. And I Googled in America because my boys are Jewish. And
0: yeah.
2: So I've kind of been concerned about things that happen.
0: Yeah.
2: And exponentially higher are the attacks against synagogues in America
0: sure.
2: than mosques.
0: Sure. And that's in our own country.
2: Yeah.
0: Over there, yes, there are Israeli terrorists who try to kill women and children because they are Islamic. And there are Islamic people who try to kill people just because they're Jewish. None of that is right. You can feel you have every right to your sacred homeland. But the minute you start suicide bombing, killing innocent passersby, including women and children, you lose me. And that's on both sides. Hello, Drew Grubb Alive.
3: Yeah, I'm just wondering, how are you trying to have this conversation on the air? It's not a good faith conversation you're having.
0: What would be a better conversation, my eloquent friend?
3: Well, I'm saying, like, one, it's kind of biased because you're Jewish, and two, you control whether you're going to hang up on somebody. So if they have a good point or they're, you know, you disagree with them, you just hang up. So it's just like, why are you even having this conversation?
0: I don't know if you know this. I host a radio talk show, and I've been able to garner ratings and revenue for the last 15 years. So this company entrusts me to espouse my opinions to the masses, sir. I'm sorry that you're not bright enough to understand that concept.
3: But you're just in an echo chamber. You just listen to yourself.
0: No, I'm listening to you right now, and what's coming out of your mouth is hot
3: garbage.
0: But
3: you're going to hang up on me and keep on listening to yourself and keep saying the same thing is what I'm saying.
0: Not at all, sir. I would be more than happy to dialogue with you if you say something substantial.
2: He's left plenty of callers.
3: That's
2: talk.
3: My only point. Is I just you're chasing your tail with this argument.
0: I'm not. There's no argument to be had, though. The only argument I have is that musical artists should shut the hell up.
3: Conversation.
0: Right. It's a conversation. I have a certain bias. You might have a certain bias. I'm not going to hang up on you because you feel a different way than I do.
3: Okay, I heard you hung up on like five people in a row. So
0: yeah, including people who agree with me, sir. If I don't hang up on someone, we'll have one caller on the air until the end of the show. And now your dumbass, your broke ass, your non-job having ass hangs up on me?
2: His point was crumbling. The longer he talked, the longer he negated the whole point of his call. And I think it finally seeped in that, I'm my own worst enemy on this call.
0: I have disproved my theory by merely calling and staying on the air. Let the record reflect, sir, that you terminated the conversation with me, not the other way around.
2: Once a caller makes his point, you hang up. It's done.
0: Yeah, we move on. I don't want to hear from that pro-Jew guy anymore because he's annoying as hell. Hello, Drew Grubb Alive. Who are you? I think he was pro-Jewish.
4: Hey, Drew. Hey, Mo. This is Scott down in Bradenton.
0: Hey, Scott.
4: As far as this thing going on for a while, we were up in North Carolina a while back, and I was born in 57, and we were in an antique shop, and we were trying to find old magazines from the year I was born. We found a Life magazine from 1957, and it actually had an article in there talking about, I think it said, like, Arab warriors bombing a restaurant in France because of France's stance on something. Oh. So anybody that thinks this is going to go away or it hasn't been around a long time is crazy.
0: I agree. And I think when we paint with such a broad brush and say all Islamic people feel this way or all Jewish people feel this way, we do ourselves a huge disservice. I can be Jewish yet still critique Israeli IDF soldiers massacring women and children. It's terrible. Just like I can speak out against the October 7th massacre, where a bunch of Jewish people who wanted to go to a rave were shot down, raped, kidnapped, murdered. There's a whole bunch of bad over there. But I don't pretend to know any more than anybody else. And I want Macklemore to shut up and play Thrift Shop. Hello, Drew Grubb Alive.
5: Hey, Drew. I blame the Romans with the dies versa.
0: There you
5: go. We saved us a lot.
0: There you go. Making all those roads lead to Rome.
2: All goes back to the Romans. We know this.
0: 800-771-1025. Hello, Drew Grubb Alive.
6: What's up, Drew and Mo? Hey, my stance on it, it's free speech. He can say whatever he wants to say at his concert. I get that. But the problem is the people that follow him, and this is, goes with a lot of people that follow a lot of people, they take their word and just go with it without looking at perspectives or different ideas or why did they do it this way or that way. But people just follow blindly. That's the problem.
0: That is a problem, and you're exactly right in it. And it goes to these online anti-Semitic influencers who are out there that these kids seem to love, that make their Jew jokes and their boy slop jokes and all that. The biggest problem, my man, is that Macklemore is the opening act. Like, you bet, if you're opening up for Ed Sheeran, you let Ed Sheeran say what he's going
2: to
0: say.
2: Yeah, as far as something like that goes, and yeah, everybody has the right to say what they want to say, the protocol for performers are, yeah, as the opening act, you don't turn the performance into, you don't politicize the event. The headliner, if the headliner wants to, the headliner can, because they came to see the headliner. But for you to insert politics into someone else's show, that's no bueno.
0: No, you're the opener. And you only took that tour. You said it in your own damn thing. You only took that tour so you could get on stage and say two words, Free Palestine.
7: My message is for peace, love, for all human beings to be treated with dignity, respect, and equality.
0: That's a cool part. I like that. You could have just said that and then played Thrift Shop.
7: So I say Free Palestine.
0: I say Thrift Shop.
7: I say free Lebanon. I say free Cuba.
0: I say thrift shop, bitch.
7: I say free Congo, free Sudan, free all people in America.
0: Who's not free in America? This dude on a stage in a concert in America speaking freely, saying America needs to be free.
2: Don't bring the Congo into it. Us blacks got our own fight. bring us into the mix.
0: You done culturally appropriated enough.
2: You don't mix Congo in
0: free
2: with
0: Congo.
2: You.
0: What's going on in Congo?
2: Oh, it's always something going on in the Congo, Drew.
0: Let's see. Modern awareness campaigns and social movements protesting ongoing violence, resource exploitation, humanitarian crises, and the domestic... the Congo Free State. Okay.
2: I don't think the Congo has ever been without unrest.
0: No, dude, since the dawn of time. They just got to come on, shape your body, baby. Do that, Congo. Hello, Drew Grubb Alive.
8: Hi, Drew.
0: Hi.
8: Hi.
0: Hi.
8: I don't have anything on the topic you're speaking of, but I've been listening to you for a while, so I don't know if you've seen that they're breaking news that Baker signed a contract finally.
0: No way.
8: And I know... Yeah, and I knew you said it was going to happen before the first game.
0: I did. You're absolutely right.
8: You did.
0: I did, and it happened.
8: It has happened.
0: Yeah, I did kind of call that, and and allegedly he got the money he was looking for, too, from what I'm reading. $55 million a year for 3 years, so.
8: Yeah, let's go, baby.
0: Let me ask you this, my dear. You clearly are a Tampa Bay Buccaneers fan. If the Buccaneers lose in the first round of the playoffs or miss the playoffs entirely, does this deal look good?
8: Oh, I think they had to do it. I do think we need to do it. I think we got to stay with, put our money behind our guy.
0: Yeah, you don't want a disgruntled franchise quarterback taking the field for game one this weekend against Cincinnati.
8: No.
0: Great call, my dear.
8: We got the team this year, so let's effing go.
0: Let's effing go.
2: Damn.
0: Thank you.
2: A little aggressive.
0: Got me fired up. Yes, in case you're just joining us, Baker Mayfield and the Buccaneers have reached an agreement, allegedly 3 years, $55 million a year. I say second round of the playoffs or more, this is a good deal. Miss the playoffs, bounce in the first round, no bueno. Hello, Drew Grubb Alive.
9: It's Skip the Trip.
0: Hey,
9: I haven't called in a while. I haven't talked to you guys in a while, but how you guys doing?
0: Good, man. It's good to hear from you, dude. What's up?
9: Yeah. I was wondering, like, you both have very long and illustrious careers. I was wondering that maybe as you were, you know, through these careers, have you ever done or said something that you really had to speak off your chest that the person preceding you had to pick up and deal with?
0: What?
9: You're saying that you had an issue or something you felt like you had to speak on. And then the show or whatever after you had to pick up and deal with it because it might have ruffled some feathers.
0: Well, there's no show after us anymore, so I don't have to worry about that. But like,
9: within your career, you know, within both of your illustrious careers,
2: I don't think the show that follows you has to talk about what you talked about. That's not a situation.
0: No, but there, to be fair, there are times when you really get out there and like a lot of people are calling, and then those calls will bleed into the next. Like, right. let's say JP has got something going on, and he and Monica are arguing about something, and it gets real super heated. And then they sign off, and then people are calling John's show. So then John's got to deal with that. Yeah, I'm sure inadvertently it's happened. Skip the trip.
9: Sure. But, you know, with all this, like, with his history of doing this stuff, it's, you know, like, you certain bands, you know, like, say, Rage Against the Machine or something that have a political flair to them. Is it maybe kind of expected when he's kind of shown himself to do these kind of things?
0: I got you. Like, yeah, I thank you for the call. I would say, had Macklemore not appeared on stage in 2014, satirizing, mocking what he considered to be a stereotypical Jewish male, this might land a little different for me. But once someone shows you who they are, believe them. And Macklemore, he showed me who he was when he got on stage with this weird rabbinical outfit and this prosthetic big Jewish nose. I'm like, okay, I see what you're all about, Macklemore. Thrift Shop's still a pretty decent song, but
2: I blame it anyway, because why you got Macklemore with his one hit, as you keep pointing out, opening up for you anyway, when the music that he plays and the music that you're known for aren't all that similar anyway? Yeah, mismatch, and he's a one-hit wonder. I'm sure he may have a secondary sub-hit somewhere, but he's sure. Technically a one. Why is he the feature, the opener?
0: And why hasn't Ed Sheeran opened up his mouth yet to say either, oh, I agree with what he said, or I condemn? He and his team have probably been in crisis mode.
2: Shut it down, yeah. Ed.
0: If I'm a betting man, first, I would have bet that Baker Mayfield and the Bucks reached a deal before the season, which happened. Second, I will bet that by Friday, Ed Sheeran will announce that Macklemore will no longer be his opening act. Hello, Drew Grubb Alive.
10: Hey, what's going on?
0: So,
10: love the show. I love the discussion going on.
0: Thank you.
10: I just gotta say, you sound a little biased, my guy.
0: I'm Jewish, idiot. Of course I'm biased.
2: Dummy.
10: So why not say that? Why keep saying
0: it? I do keep saying it, you idiot. I keep mentioning I'm Jewish. What side do you think I'm going to land on, you moron?
2: Everybody knows he's Jewish. Come on.
10: So why even talk about it, saying this?
0: Because it's a big issue. What, should I remain silent because of my birth? Like, I never went to synagogue. I never got a bar mitzvah. I don't celebrate the high holidays. I love a latke. But what, am I going to stay away from one of the biggest issues in the country right now because I'm Jewish?
2: I'm black, and if somebody hangs a black kid in St. Petersburg, don't you think I'm going to talk about that?
0: The more important question is, dickface, why are you trying to silence Jewish voices?
2: Exactly.
10: I'm not, and there is a bunch of things happening in the black community, Mo. They happen every day, but they get silenced. It's only because I didn't see one black anti-black commercial for the Super Bowl. I saw a bunch of anti-Jew commercials. Why is that?
0: You saw. You saw anti-Jew commercials. Were we watching the same Super Bowl?
10: The sticky notes, putting sticky notes all over your body. Yes, that was an anti-Jew commercial.
0: Which one? What are you talking about?
10: They put sticky notes all over their body or all on their lockers saying anti-hate.
0: Oh, you're an idiot. Those are anti-Semitism commercials. I cannot believe you're that stupid. To where you thought those were actual anti-Jewish commercials. Those are anti-Semitism commercials, you moron.
10: So what's it saying? Anti-Semitism to what?
0: What?
10: What is it anti-Semitic towards?
0: I don't think you understand, sir. Are you a sir or ma'am, first of all, because your disgustingly high-pitched voice renders me unable to determine your gender?
10: I'm a ma'am.
0: You're a ma'am.
11: Yes.
0: Okay, I'm very sorry. I apologize. How old of a ma'am are you?
11: 22.
0: You're a 22-year-old woman.
11: Yes, ma'am.
0: Okay. I guess you're into, like, playing games or whatever instead of having a real conversation?
11: No, I'm having a real conversation. The guy called you out 4 callers ago, and he did end up hanging up and being a little baby about it, but he had a point, dude. You're saying you want to have this discussion. When it's going one way, you hang up with the people that want to have an opposite discussion. Not me. You haven't hung up on me yet.
0: Hung up on anyone who has an opposing point of view, you dumbass.
2: You people don't listen. Good Lord.
0: God damn. I should have hung up on you the minute that stupid voice heard. I saw a Super Bowl commercial. Hello, Drew Grubb Alive.
12: Hey, Drew. Hey, Mo. It's C in Riverview.
0: What up?
12: That definitely was not a 22-year-old woman.
2: She fooled me.
12: Oh, it's correct. People do not listen whatsoever.
0: Oh, man.
12: I would like to say, you know, I'm a younger, kind of in-between Gen Z millennial. Technically, I believe I'm Gen Z.
0: I got you.
12: I think a lot of what's been said and the little bit I've heard tonight is pretty true. And, like, the guy who brought up the perspective stuff, and, like, people just jumping on a little bit of info and thinking they know it all and running with somebody else's opinion is, like, rampant in today, it feels like.
0: Sure.
12: But also, I hate that people aren't willing to just sit down and have these conversations, and I appreciate you for trying to do that today, because, like, so many people and a lot of the callers I've heard that have called in don't really want to have the convo.
0: Right.
12: They're just trying to say their spiel, feel like, you know, they're the white knight of the show. Like, that's it, man. I wish people were just willing to listen, talk to each other, and, like, realize that we can have these differences. You can be Jewish and not necessarily agree with Netanyahu.
0: Right. And I don't agree with it. I will say emphatically, I do not agree with Bibi Netanyahu. I don't ascribe to Bibi Netanyahu's point of view. My man Kevin Lawton said it seems like Netanyahu is a vampire because he's been a lot, like, in power our whole lives, yeah. Which is so true. But, like, should I not bring this up because I'm Jewish? Does that smack of anti-Semitism?
2: No, it makes no sense whatsoever.
0: I can't talk about this because I'm Jewish. Now, if I were trying to cloak this and say that I wasn't born Jewish and that, no, I'm unbiased. I'm in the... No, I have Jewish blood in my family. Therefore, I am going to speak out against anti-Semitism.
2: I want a talk show host to be full of bias. I don't want somebody that's, I see your point. Oh, I see your point right. All of the time. I want to know where my talk show host stands say the word for me.
0: Ideologically?
2: Thank you, sir. So that I know how I feel and how they feel.
0: Right. Like when it was, today we are going to have a discussion on Macklemore. He made some statements that were pro-Palestine. Some say that Macklemore borders on anti-Semitism. What do you think? I don't have an opinion.
2: No.
0: I did not get this job because I am not opinionated. Hello, Drew Grubb Alive.
13: Hey, buddy, I believe Macklemore just needs to play the hits. That's what people paid for.
0: Thank you. Finally, a great call on the topic. Jesus, Mary and Joseph.
2: First off, I don't think anybody paid to hear Macklemore's hit.

0: the thrift shop.
1: Thrift shop.
0: I'm gone.
1: I think he's got another one too. He's got one about gay people.
0: Yeah. The suicide hotline call.
1: That's Logic.
0: Oh, okay.
1: You got your white rappers mixed up. Logic's coming in concert. No, he had one called, damn it. Hold on. What is Macklemore's inclusive song? Macklemore song, Gay People. It is Same Love, released in the 2012 by Macklemore and Ryan Lewis. It supports equality and LGBTQ+ rights. Awesome. Written during Washington State's campaign for Referendum 74, which legalized same-sex marriage. Awesome. I'm not here to vilify him completely. He stands for some cool stuff.
0: Would you call some of these callers, would you call out a LGBTQ singer, songwriter, for writing the song and singing the song about LGBTQ equality and say, well, you're biased?
1: Right. Oh, everybody's biased. Whether you like it or not, even people who think they're right in the middle, they got biases. Hello, Drew Grubb Alive.
2: Kiss my ass, you sons of bitches.
0: Oh, that's a call.
1: Okay, Nelly. A little wound up, are you? First line of the song by Macklemore. When I was in third grade, I thought I was gay. Because I could draw. Now, that reinforces the stereotype that gay people are artistic.
0: Yeah, they are.
1: Oh. This is such a dumb song, by the way, these lyrics. Listen to this.
3: Yeah, I know it. I haven't heard it in forever.
4: When I was in the third grade, I thought that I was gay. Because I could draw. My uncle was, and I kept my room straight. I told my mom, tears rushing down my face. She's like, Ben, you've loved girls since before pre-K. Tripping. Yeah, I guess she had a point, didn't she? Bunch of stereotypes all in my head.
1: Oh, Jesus Christ. Maybe he should actually espouse his political points of view because his music sucks.
0: I'd like you to issue an apology because you've been stating and implying that the guy had one hit when he had actually two massive hits, Drubert.
1: I apologize to Ryan Lewis and Macklemore for Same Love featuring Mary Lambert. Hello?
5: Hello.
1: Hello.
5: I agree. I say all celebrities and musicians need to keep their mouths shut on politics. But the biggest problem that we have today is lack of historical knowledge. Judaism is the oldest religion on the planet Earth right now. Islam came well after.
1: Cool. We were first. 800-771-1025.
0: I like the way he put the hard Jew on Judaism.
1: He definitely put the Jew in Judaism, yeah. Which really felt odd. All right, we're going to have a game next where you can win some fantastic prizes. It's called Songs of the Summer.
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7: 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If you're heading that direction, just use some caution. Heading over to Pinellas Side, 66th Street North and 5th Avenue North, we do have a crash there currently blocking two right lanes. Also, Boyette Road East and McMullen Road got reports of a crash there. I'm Ashley with traffic.
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1: I'm Fox 13 Chief Meteorologist Paul Delegato. Busy weather into the weekend. Shower storms gradually ending tonight. We'll see lows about 77. Coming up on Wednesday, variably cloudy skies, scattered to numerous showers and storms developing, and a high near 90.
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16: A couple of Jewish boys from New York City. Beastie Boys. My people. All right, let's give away some prizes. How about we do a pair of tickets to check out... Your choice, The Strokes at Benchmark, Saturday night. If you're into the Free Palestine movement, Julian Casablancas from The Strokes, he's your people. Or Logic and G-Eazy at The Amp on October 8th. Now, this is a difficult game. Sometimes I'll put together a game that I think is easy and people don't get them. And I'm like, oh, my God, what's wrong with you people? This is one of those cases where I put together the game and I thought this game's too hard. But I put it together anyway. Spotify released its five songs of, well, here, the five, the top five, 2026 songs of the summer. Number one, Hate That I Made You Love Me by Ariana Grande. Number two, the songs that is everywhere, Ella Langley's Choosing Texas. Number three, Rain Me In, Sam Fender and Olivia Dean.
17: Great song.
16: Is it?
17: Fantastic song. Sam Fender's a really great British artist.
16: Oh, okay. Let me check this out. Rain Me In with Olivia Dean.

0: It doesn't sound like that processed, formulaic.
1: Oh, no. He's legit.
0: All right. Let go of everything I ever heard. Hell yeah. It's almost like Roy Orbison.
1: It's a dark song. It's about losing everything and saying, I'm going to lose myself. Don't rein me in. Let me do it.
0: Number two, or four, Die, Die by Shakira.
1: Who don't know Shakira? That's worldwide.
0: And Burna Boy.
1: I don't know who Burna Boy is.
0: You got to hit him up on his Burna. And number five, Spend That by Young Miami. I haven't heard it, but I can predict I'm going to hate it.

0: Way Island.
1: Yeah, I was right. I hate it. So
2: you hate women, don't you?
1: No, I love women. I'm not a Young Miami fan. So I have compiled here the last 10 songs of the summer. If you are even remotely familiar with modern music, you may know all 10. If you're like me, you will know zero of the 10. The last 10 songs of the summer. I will accept artist. I will accept title. I'll be very, very liberal when it comes to not politics, but your guesses. Hello there, Drew Graba Live.
3: Hey, Drew, I was calling in for a chance to earn some tickets there, buddy, but I don't think that's my category, man. I'd be wasting your time.
1: Let's just give it a try. We'll go out of order. Tell me if you know the number 7. Shut up, Young Miami. I'm trying to talk here.
3: Is that Young Miami?
1: That's Young Miami, sir. But that one did not count.
3: I got one of them.
1: All right, very good.
3: All right.
1: Very good. Here's your next one.

0: What do you think?
1: Man,
0: song,
1: I've heard
0: artist.
1: No, I've heard that artist 100 times, and I just can't think of the guy, man.
0: Sorry, dude. That is 2019's Song of the Summer. Hello, Drew Graba Live.
2: Hey, Ben.
0: What?
2: I'm ready to play the game.
0: I don't like your energy. Hello, Drew Graba Live.
3: Number 7.
0: Hello?
4: Hello?
0: Hello?
3: Hello? Hello?
4: Hi. Sorry, I was. We're watching you on YouTube, so I was trying to turn it down so you guys didn't hear it.
0: Hello, thanks for watching us. All right, I'm going to start with number 10 for you, my dear. You sound younger, and I mean that as a compliment. How old are you?
4: 35.
0: That's younger than me. All right, here is the number 10 song of the summer. This one's from, I think 2016, if I'm not mistaken. Here you go.
5: I pray. That's why I need a one dance.
4: That's Drake.
0: That is Drake. Very good. The song was One Dance, 2016's Song of the Summer. Here's 2017's Song of the Summer.
5: Oh, yeah. Ya me está gustando más de lo normal. Todos mis sentidos van pidiendo más. Esto hay que tomarlo sin ningún apuro.
4: Despacito.
0: Despacito. I can really make a nice burrito. Sometimes I might like a Cheeto. Oh, sorry. Yes. Here is the number, or maybe I would like a frito. 2018's Song of the Summer.
5: And I'm down for you always. But the new me is really still the real me. I swear you gotta feel me before they try and kill me.
4: That is Drake as well.
0: That is
4: Kiki, Drake. Do you love me?
0: Yeah, very good. Drake, In My Feelings. That is the song of the summer from 2018.
6: Drake always in his feelings.
0: He is. 2019's song of the summer. We already played it. I'm sure you know it. Here it is.

0: Old Town Road.
1: Yeah, by not big Nas X, but Lil Nas X. Very good.
2: And this wasn't as difficult as we thought.
1: I know. This young lady is ripping through it. Here is your next song of the summer. Artist title, both one or the other.

0: know the song and I can't think of the...
1: Well, you know the artist, right?
0: Is it...
1: Oh, come on.
0: I can't. I cannot think of the name right now. I can sing the song all day long, but...
1: But I mean, you know the artist, right?
2: Phone him.
1: You may phone him if you don't know the artist.
0: Yes, can I phone him?
1: Maurice.
2: Tay-Tay.
1: That is indeed Ms. Tay-Tay. Ms. Jackson, if you're nasty, it is Cardigan by Taylor Swift. You just got five you're going to rip through here. Here is the song of the summer from the year 2021. We're finally breaking out of COVID.

0: What do you think?
1: I don't know. I should have used Mo on this one. I know the song, but it's yep, I can't.
0: Damn it,
1: Al.
0: Well, hang on. If nobody can rip through the rest of them, you're going to win because you laid the groundwork. Hello, Drew Graba Live. What's the current song of the summer? That one.
2: What up, Drew? Is Ariana Grande?
0: Incorrect, sir.
3: Ariana Grande.
0: Hello there. Who are you?
4: Hey, Drew. This is Mike.
0: What's up, Mike?
4: I'm just trying to win these things. You know what I'm saying? Let's see what we can do.
0: Artist, title, both, one or the other.
4: Let's go with Selena Gomez.
0: Incorrect, sir. Sorry. Hello, Drew Graba Live. Thank you. Hello, Drew Graba Live.
5: Hello.
0: Hi. You know the current song of the summer on the table?
5: Yeah, it's BTS.
0: Very good. Here's number four. I want you.

0: infectious synth pop anthem that soundtracked the summer globally. Mm-hmm. Who is it?
1: Harry Styles.
0: That is correct.
2: I loved that song.
0: As it was. It's a good song.
2: Yeah.
0: Number three.
3: But baby, baby, something's telling me this ain't over yet. No way it was our last night. I kissed your lips, make you grip the sheets with your fingertips. Last bottle of Jack, we split a fifth. Just talking about life, bro, sip for sip.
4: Bang, bang. Man, you don't like that song at all.
0: I hate that dude. Who's that?
1: Morgan Wallen.
0: Morgan Walmart. Yep. Here's number two.

0: That's Shibuzi.
1: I feel like you're cheating. Are you cheating?
0: I'm not.
1: I feel like you are.
0: No, I'm not cheating.
1: All right.
0: That was easy.
1: Okay. I'm going to play the first one, Last Summer Song of the Summer. If you don't get it immediately, I don't want any pauses. I'm hanging up on you, and I'm giving the tickets to that first girl. All right?
0: Okay. Yep.
1: From 2025, the Song of the Summer. Who is it?
0: Alex Warren.
1: Who? Oh, yeah, it is. Alex Warren.
0: Alex Warren.
1: That's good. He's not cheating. I apologize for being so cynical. That is Alex Warren Ordinary. You sound like a young kid. Are you a young kid?
0: No. I'm 38.
1: Oh, I mean, that's a young kid to me. You just up on the current songs, eh?
0: Yeah, I listen to music all day.
1: Except for when this show's on, am I right?
0: Oh, yeah, of course.
1: Hell yeah. All right, hang on 1 second. We're going to hook you up with a pair of tickets. And if that lady holds on, too, I'll get her a pair of tickets to something, too. Hells to the yizzy. Maurice, what do we got coming up in the Mo Better News?
2: Oh, hang the juror, Baker the deal maker, and it's a gas, gas, gas.
1: Next on the Mo Better News. 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
5: Slowdowns on the interstates continue. I-275 north heading towards downtown Tampa along with the I-4 interchange. I-4 east heading towards Plant City. Got some slowdowns there along with I-75 south heading towards Gibsonton. Bridges look good though. Running up to speed right now and accident free. I'm Ashley with traffic.
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5: The bitches are bitching, Drew.
6: Yep.
5: Yes, indeed. The Lindsay Clancy jury was ready to find her not guilty of murder until one man
6: hero
5: refused to agree, jurors revealed. I was so excited. The jury foreperson in the trial detailed just how close the panel was to finding the killer mom not guilty by reason of insanity until one male holdout blocked the verdict. She says he admitted he had reasonable doubt after we watched the video of the interview, the female juror told in an interview with the two other women jury members. I started filling out forms. I was so excited, the woman said. There were three forms I had to fill out, and I had, first off, what you're doing right there by saying I was so excited is showing that you had personal bias in how you came to your conclusion. Because if you're only going based on the evidence, there is no reason for you to be excited that somebody's going to be exonerated. You should feel happy that the process played itself out. But saying that you feel excited, well, that betrays your judgment, if you will.
6: I will.
5: There were three forms I had to fill out. I wrote my signature on each one, but then he said, but I'm still not going to say he's not guilty. She's not guilty by reason of insanity. One of the three named Paula and is a former government contractor. Another, Kelly, is a chef in Plymouth. And the fourth person is a retired fifth grade special needs teacher. The jury called the holdout arrogant for refusing to go along with the rest. He was arrogant, Drew.
6: Not an independent thinker, but arrogant. Okay.
5: And here you go again. One of the jurors told the outlet the prosecution didn't show enough compassion. So they're letting their bias of the prosecution not showing enough compassion for this woman that they should be judging unbiasedly bias them. I just found it to be harsh. Very, very harsh, she said.
6: Oh, my God.
5: The fact that they had no character witnesses in regards to Lindsay being a bad mother, I found it to be biased. Okay, how about the fact that three children are dead?
6: Yeah, that'll bias me.
5: That's a character witness, isn't it? You got three character witnesses. They're not in the court. They unfortunately couldn't be there, but that's all the witness you need about this woman's character. Funny, funny, funny.
6: I don't need to know anything about your character if you murdered your three kids in cold blood. Yeah, I feel like I know all about you that I need to know.
5: There you go. Baker Mayfield and the Bucks have agreed to a three-year contract extension. We talked about this earlier. This was breaking news during the Drew Garabo Live show. After a contentious summer, the Buccaneers and Mayfield have reached an agreement on a contract extension. The new deal is for 3 years and $165 million.
6: Largest contract in Tampa Bay Buccaneers history.
5: And you're saying that's more than our boy Brady got paid.
6: Oh, more than anybody.
5: How are you Mayfield and you're getting a greater contract than Tom Brady got?
6: Well, Brady took a team-friendly deal because he already had so much money, so he took less money so they could sign more free agents. Jason Light issued a statement. From the moment Baker arrived, he brought a belief and competitive edge that has had a tremendous impact on our football team. He has earned the respect of everyone.

0: everyone in our building with the way he prepares, competes, and holds himself accountable. His toughness and ability to deliver in big moments, we missed the playoffs last year, are a big part of what makes him special. But what really stands out is the leadership he brings every day. Baker is the heartbeat of this team, and we feel incredibly fortunate to have a quarterback and leader like him.
1: Well, at 31, he is entering his fourth season with Tampa Bay and holds a record of 27-24 in the regular season and 1-2 marks in the playoffs.
0: So you can go sub 500 in the playoffs and barely over 500 in the regular season and get 50.
1: Hey, man. It's the Bucks money. They can spend it how they want.
0: That's true. Not my money.
1: Speaking of money, Labor Day gas prices hit record high as diesel surging costs hit drivers. Higher prices were linked to the Iran war, refinery constraints, and reduced fuel supplies from Russia and China. If I'm not mistaken, Russia got a few blown up because they decided to invade, you already know the story. The record diesel prices are increasing transportation costs that can be passed on to consumers. I don't know that they say why they say it can be, because it will be, and it is. And that's where your gas prices are coming from. But like me, you got to fill it up. You got to get there and fill it up.
0: Oh, yeah.
1: This is wild and crazy. I don't know if you saw the video attached to the story. Motorcyclist knocked deputy over while fleeing Ruskin traffic stop. You saw it, right?
0: Yeah.
1: Okay. So the motorcyclist was arrested after he fled a traffic stop in Ruskin, knocking a deputy to the ground as the deputy attempted to stop the motorcycle for speeding. Had actually stopped the motorcycle for speeding. He exited his patrol car. The deputy, he told the rider to turn the motorcycle off. When the deputy grabbed the motorcycle handler, the rider accelerated, knocking the deputy unfortunately, the passenger to the ground, and then he took off.
0: Oof.
1: But later had to circle back when he realized that the person that could finger him, and rightfully so, you leave my ass on the concrete, you don't think I'm telling the cops who was driving?
0: Hell yeah,
1: The rider circled back, and Thomas Wright, 51, was arrested and charged with aggravated battery on a law enforcement officer with a deadly weapon and fleeing and attempting to elude a police officer, where he would have just gotten a speeding ticket.
0: Idiot.
1: Stop.
0: Dude, what? That video that you put on the Mo Betta page of the hot ass girl who got the DUI.
1: Oh, yeah.
0: Oh,
1: yeah,
0: that is right. So great.
1: Ooh-wee. Did you hear her talking as well?
0: I thought we were friends.
1: Yeah. Damn it. I forget. Let me get into that. I forgot about that story.
0: Oh, dude.
1: As a matter of fact, she is hot. I don't know
0: she's
1: that
0: she's super
1: that was...
0: hot, but she's also super dumb and super wasted.
1: Yes. Come on up, store. I got you right.
0: Elizabeth here. Boucher.
1: Boucher, there you are. Ah, damn it. Why don't you give me this? Hold on, give me one second. Here we go. There we are. I got it right here.
0: All right.
1: Yes. A Florida woman arrested for DUI after slamming into parked car. Oh, yeah.
0: Oh,
1: that was the thing.
0: She housed that car.
1: Okay. A woman was arrested for driving under the influence after video shows her crashing a Ford Bronco into a parked car in Daytona Beach, according to the police department. The Daytona police said Elizabeth Boucher, 24, hot and foine.
0: She foined.
1: She was arrested for DUI, possession of a controlled substance, resisting an officer in a DUI-related damage. A video shows Boucher slamming into a parked car in the driveway. It's the Ring doorbell. She's got a Jeep Wrangler, four-door with the half doors that are half netting doors. It's a badass Jeep. And when I tell you this thing, she hits it from the back, spins it around, and then T-bones it.
0: And then I think she got out and slapped the lady in the face because they hit her with the batter. Oh, I got the video right here. This lady is really something else. Quiet down, jazz music. Okay, and video volume up. Here we go.
2: I guess I hit the front light of the car, but I don't know what really happened.
3: You didn't just hit the front of the car. You just took the car completely off. You have your driver's license?
2: Yes.
3: That's a passport. May I have your driver's license? That's what I'm asking.
2: Okay.
3: Put that away, please.
2: It's just a babe.
3: I know.
2: It didn't even work. Please don't take me to jail over this.
3: Will you be willing to submit to a sobriety exercise to determine whether if you're impaired to operate a motor vehicle?
2: Nope.
0: This is my favorite part, because not only does she say nope, she figures she could just go. Like, they ask her, and she says nope, and she starts to walk away.
3: Be willing to submit to a sobriety exercise to determine whether you're impaired to operate a motor vehicle.
2: Nope.
4: No exercise. Ma'am.
3: Get over here.
4: Ma'am. Just because you don't want to talk to us doesn't mean we're done with our investigation.
5: Yeah, she tried to walk away out of
2: there. Why are you doing this?
0: Why are you being so mean?
3: I am now
0: mean?
3: Requesting that you submit to a lawful test of your breath for the purpose of determining alcohol content. Will you submit?
2: No.
3: Okay.
2: I thought we were all friends.
3: We're all friends, but we still have a job to do.
2: I know. I'm not resisting arrest. I just want to make sure my daughter gets what she needs.
3: Just lean against the car so you don't fall.
2: I'm not going to fall.
0: She needs a sober mommy.
5: Yes, she does.
2: Am I going to jail?
3: Yes.
6: She came at me and she was like in my face and I was like...
3: Did she touch you at any point?
6: Yeah, she smacked me right here.
3: You want to press charges?
6: Yes, absolutely.
3: You okay?
2: Yeah, I'm just trying to figure out what's going on.
3: Okay, just give us a minute, okay?
2: Sitting here all alone.
0: They definitely would have been that patient and understanding with a dude.
5: Come on, dude.
0: She still got arrested, but come on, man.
1: I gotta be honest with you. From the Ring video, too, it looks like it's like in the middle of the afternoon. How are you that plowed? Middle of the afternoon.
0: That makes messed up, dude.
1: Yeah. Speaking of messed up, Florida business owner arrested after employees find a hidden camera in the bathroom.
0: Oh, no.
1: Dateline New Smyrna Beach. Donald Hemphill, 59, who owns Dog Days in New Smyrna Beach. Detectives executed a search warrant on the business and discovered the camera hidden inside a plug outlet. It's really kind of ingenious there. He admitted to installing the camera 4 to 5 months ago. Videos were found on his phone showing unknowing female subjects in stages of undress.
0: Oh.
1: Yeah, the business.
0: Not Dog Days.
1: Dog Days. The business posted a statement on Facebook, presumably authored by one of the employees. Dog Days Inn will be closed until further notice.
0: Was it an inn?
1: I guess maybe you bring your dog there to
0: pet spa.
1: Yeah. Or if you're going on vacation and you need somebody to take care
0: borders.
1: Of. Yeah. Hey, city, throw out some money for the Jackson House in Tampa. The damn thing is falling down, and you said you had millions of dollars to restore it. Let's get that restoration underway.
0: Yeah.
1: Can we do that?
0: Historic house.
1: Yes. Girl Scouts announced new flavor, and it's its first ever dog cookie. The cookie expansion will offer new ways for more girls, families, and beloved pets to take part of the program right there. Girl Scout Sparkable is the first allergy-friendly cookie developed with Partake. I believe that's how you pronounce it. And is designed to avoid the 9 major food allergens. And then the dog cookies are called Patch Piles.
0: Aw.
1: Yeah. A little something for the kids.
0: Mm-hmm.
1: And, that was access denied, access denied.
0: Oh, no.
1: And you can see everything documentary will chronicle Elizabeth Holmes' life in Days Before Prison. I can't wait to see that.
0: It's Nathan Fielder, though. That's what pisses me off.
1: Meaning what?
0: I hate that dude so much.
1: Well, what did he do?
0: Have you ever seen the rehearsal?
1: No.
0: Okay, the rehearsal was good. He did this movie or a show called The Curse. He's like Andy Kaufman meets Sacha Baron Cohen, except annoying as hell. Like,
1: I get it.
0: My God. If you watch The Curse, you'll know exactly what I'm talking about. The rehearsal's good.
1: Right.
0: You'd love the rehearsal.
1: Okay.
0: But this guy is just, he's a nebbish.
1: All right. Third man, in 2026, dies at Burning Man.
0: Ooh.
1: Three people have died at Burning Man.
0: Oh, no.
1: Why is anybody still going to Burning Man?
0: Yeah, that weather is just messed up.
1: It's in the title, man. It's in the title. And that's the Mo Better right there.
0: Thank you, Maurice.
1: You're welcome, Drew.
0: That is the one music festival that I have never had any desire to go to.
1: Nope.
0: Thanks. I'm good. All right. 800-771-1025. When we come back, we'll take your calls on the Baker Mayfield situation. It's breaking news. I would like you to sum up in one word your feelings about Baker Mayfield receiving the largest contract in Tampa Bay Buccaneers history. 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
8: Slowdowns on the interstates continue. I-275 north heading towards downtown Tampa along with the I-4 interchange. I-4 east heading towards Plant City. Got some slowdowns there along with I-75 south heading towards Gibsonton. Bridges look good though. Running up speed right now and accident free. I'm Ashley with traffic.
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24: I'm Foster Jean, Chief Meteorologist Paul Delegato. Busy weather into the weekend. Shower storms gradually ending tonight. We'll see lows about 77. Coming up on Wednesday, variably cloudy skies, scattered to numerous showers and storms developing, and a high near 90.
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0: It's a very interesting situation with the Baker Mayfield contract extension because the Bucs did not need to do this. They could have been well within their right to force Baker to play 1 year under his current contract, then franchise tag him to the tune of about $40 million, I think. And I don't know. My man Kevin Lawton, who knows a lot about a lot, said if you look at Baker's new contract, it means over three contracts. It's 7 years, $269 million, less than $40 million a year. Incredible value for an above-average starting quarterback in the league. I think the Bucs are going to be sneaky good this year, especially on defense. Kevin Lawton knows a lot about a lot, and I respect his optimism. What is the measure of success now that they have unnecessarily signed him for the next 3 years to the tune of $55 million per year? If you just make the playoffs this year, which we did not do last year, does that mean that the extension was successful? Are you paying $55 million to a quarterback to make the playoffs? Or is it that he's got to make it to the conference finals or make it to the Super Bowl? 800-771-1025 is the number. What is the measure of success, and how do you feel about the Baker Mayfield contract extension? In a word, I will use the word skeptical. I don't think they needed to do this. It's more of a pat on the back for what he's done so far, a confidence boost for him going into a very pivotal season, especially for Coach Todd Bowles. And I like it for Baker. He seems like a real good dude. I don't know that there's a better quarterback out there available in the NFL. So I think you want your quarterback going into the season knowing that his organization believes in him,
1: sure,
0: which is why they signed him to this deal. If it falls apart, the whole thing's getting blown up. Hello there, Drew Graba Live.
2: What's up, boys?
0: Hey, Bobby D, what's going on?
2: Well, you said to sum it up in one word, right?
0: Y'all.
2: Well, really?
0: That's your word, really?
2: Well, because of the... Well, I can continue on, but...
0: All right.
2: I mean, you're going to give him this much money, and like he been talking. He didn't do nothing. And it's just crazy how the NFL works nowadays, and... You know, all right, well, all right. I don't want $50 million, so but 55 is good.
0: 50's insulting, 55 solid. Look, he's a good dude. He's a real good dude. He's a model citizen. He's a locker room guy. His teammates absolutely love him. So you reward the guy. The Buccaneers rescued Mayfield. And Baker Mayfield kind of rescued the Buccaneers after Tom Brady. It's a marriage. So if you want him to stick around, you pay the man. Like Maurice likes to say, you pay that man his man.
1: Money. I'd use the word hopeful, Drew.
0: Hopeful.
1: That would be my one word.
0: Hopeful. Optimistic. Hopeful. Glass half full. Hello, who are you?
3: Old man John.
0: What's up, OMJ? What do you think, man? Baker Mayfield signs an extension, 3 years, $55 million a year. The highest played Buccaneer in history.
3: Average. Average player. That's what I mean.
0: Oh. You think we over reward an average player?
3: Yeah. Yes, I do. I mean, I get the USA Sports Weekly, and he's rated, I think, 16th out of 30. You know, so he's the middle. He's the middle of the pack. I don't understand it.
0: I think you got to look at who else is out there, and I think that's probably why they did this. We didn't exactly have a lot of really great options when it came to someone else, you know?
3: Yeah, I watched that kid on LSU the other day, and he looked unbelievable.
0: Yeah.
3: So there's a lot of guys out there, and this guy's getting older, and the way he plays, how many games is he going to play before he gets hurt? I mean, it's just a matter of time.
0: Like, I would hope that Baker would adjust the way he plays, but I don't think he's capable of that. I think he is such a Buccaneer, old man John, and I appreciate the call. I think he is such a Buccaneer that the dude is going to risk his body, perhaps unnecessarily, the entire season.
4: Yeah, you got to put something on. You got to put a limb on the line for 55 mil. I'm sorry. You can't play it safe with that kind of change.
0: Yeah, he doesn't know the meaning of play it safe. That dude will throw his body around on the field.
4: I respect it, yeah.
0: Lower his head and take dudes out. I was talking to my buddy Don over the weekend. Again, happy birthday, Jen. He was at the Landon, actually, a couple of weeks ago. And he said he was having dinner, and there was a couple next to him, and they were obviously having a very intimate evening, and the young lady was pregnant, and they were really enjoying each other's company and stuff. And my man Don was going to ask if he wanted them to take they wanted him to take a picture, but he thought against it. And he noticed everybody in the restaurant was kind of looking over that way, but he didn't think anything of it. And then after he leaves, my buddy Cal goes up to him. He goes, "You know who that was?" And Don's like, "I have no idea." So that was Baker Mayfield and his wife, just sitting right next to him at the Landon, had no clue that it was him whatsoever. Nah. The people I know Baker say he's an awesome dude, an incredible teammate. I have no reason to disbelieve that. Right. I think that's great. I just think if I'm the general manager and I'm holding your contract and you got one more year on your contract, I respect that you want security. Let's look at the worst case scenario. Baker gets out there and stinks it up. You're tied to this dude for the next 3 years. And by NFL terms, he ain't a young dude. What's he, 29, 30 years old?
4: 31.
0: Yeah, that's not a young guy. That, for an NFL player, is on the older side of age. Look, I love it for Baker. I love it for his teammates. It's just going to be very interesting if this does not work out after year one. Bucks missed the playoffs this year. There's a lot of finger pointing.
4: Yeah.
0: Bucks make the playoffs but lose in the first round. I still think it's a failure of a deal. Bucks make it to the second round of the playoffs. Now we're talking. Let me read some of the comments on the Drew Garabo Live Facebook page where I said, what is the measure of success for this move? What has to happen to make this deal worth it? I like it, but I got the doubts. Baker's a solid guy and leader, and I hope to see him succeed. Host NFC Championship minimum. I think now that he's gotten paid, they need to soundly win the division. I think that's 100% correct. Saints, Panthers, Falcons should pose no threat to the Tampa Bay Buccaneers this season. Saints have a decent young quarterback in Tyler Shuck. The Panthers have a terrible quarterback in Bryce Young. And the Atlanta Falcons have two quarterbacks, which means they have no quarterback.

0: injuries to the benefit of no one, and they'll do just good enough to possibly allow Bowles to keep his job. If they squeak into the playoffs or just miss it, Baker will be accused of being a bum, but everybody knows Tampa's had a problem with coaching. This is an interesting move. It's weird. I predicted it might happen, but now that it has happened, it feels so weird. I was looking at rankings today because we did our fantasy football draft here at the office. The Tampa Bay Buccaneers were the 21st ranked defense. If you don't fix the defense, we don't have a prayer of stopping anyone. We got the Cincinnati Bengals in week one. Joe Burrow, Ja'Marr Chase, T. Higgins, Chase Brown. Not a great defense. This is going to be a real good inkling as to how good the Buccaneers will be this year. I don't know how it's going to shake out. Only time will tell. I'll be the judge of that. Let's go. 800-771-1025 is the number. Also, if I could just take a moment to please advocate for cat adoption.
1: Oh, a lot of them out there, Drew.
0: Mo,
1: I'm seeing it everywhere.
0: So many stray cats. And at the Dancing Goat Dairy Farm at Charlie's Kitten Rescue, we have got at least 7 of them that are in desperate need of adoption. You like adult cats? We got an adult mama. We got an adult daddy, Jasper. You like baby kittens? We got 6 of them. So please, if you think that a cat might brighten your life, it would just thrill me if you could make an appointment with the Dancing Goat Dairy Rescue, Dancing Goat Goat Farm, and please just make an appointment to meet one of them. No obligation. Hello, Drew Graba Live. Shout out to Lino, who busts his ass at the farm, by the way. Love you, Lino. Hello.
2: Yo, I was trying to talk about the Buccaneers.
1: You want to talk about the Buccaneers?
2: I don't think it was that great of them to give him a 3-year deal because there's too much in the NFC for the Buccaneers to even make it. Like, you got Green Bay, you got Minnesota, you got Chicago. There's so many better teams. They should have just kept him at a 1-year deal.
0: Well, I don't disagree with you, but then you've got a pissed off quarterback. You know what I mean? And like, not that that would make him play any worse, better, differently, whatever, but you know, you've got a disgruntled employee. And if the employee is the face of your franchise, I don't think it benefits you to have a pissed off employee, because you want a guy who's going to be proud to wear that uniform and happy with the organization, which is probably why they make this deal. Hello, Drew Graba Live.
3: Hey, this is Ray. I just want to let you know, you can't talk about cats because you work for a cat place.
0: Are you saying I'm biased, Ray?
3: You're biased towards cats. You can't talk about cats.
0: That is correct.
1: Man, is not wrong.
0: We learned today that I only am supposed to talk about issues that I don't have strong opinions on. So you're absolutely right. I'd like to advocate for dogs because I don't have a bias when it comes to dogs. I mean, I love dogs, but I am biased when it comes to cats. I want them to find homes. So thank you, Ray. I appreciate you keeping me in check. I'm torn on this. I really am, because like, if you're Jason Light, you want Baker Mayfield to be a happy Baker Mayfield. But Baker's the one who created the drama in the first place by holding a press conference and expressing his dissatisfaction. In a way, you kind of rewarded a guy for throwing a tantrum. You know, Baker's the one who made it public. The Buccaneers didn't come out and say, we're not signing Baker to an extension. Baker's the one who, after practice, sat down and said, you know, I gave them a deadline of blah, blah, blah, and they didn't meet it. So I'm going to go into the season and do my job or whatever. And so.
1: And you say they could have. It's not that they had him between a. He had them between a rock and a hard place. You say they could have forced him to play out the last year of his contract.
0: Yeah.
1: But like you say, now he's playing pissed off and.
0: Yeah. And
1: but are you going to sabotage your career by playing pissed off?
0: No, he would have been, he's all ball. He's a dog, as we like to say.

0: he would have played his ass off no matter what. But the Buccaneers, from a business perspective, now, I believe this was an emotional decision that they made. I don't think it was the wrong decision per se. It was just an emotional decision because if I'm a frugal, this has nothing to do with my Jewishness, my Judaism. If I'm a frugal general manager and I know I've got you signed through this season and I can throw what's called a franchise tag on you, which means you can't go to another team after this season, and we get to keep you for one more year around $40 million or so. Well, what's the benefit of signing him? Like, I again, very happy for Baker that they did, but taking emotions out of the situation, we didn't make the playoffs last year. We didn't win the worst division in football last year.
1: Right.
0: Is that Baker's fault solitarily? No. Did he play great? No. Did he play very hurt? Yes. He played very hurt. So they made an emotional decision and they went all in. This is definitely the Tampa Bay Buccaneers going all in on Baker Mayfield. I can't help but think that this has something to do with the fallout that happened when the Tampa Bay Buccaneers did not, I mean, the Tampa Bay Lightning did not pay Steven Stamkos and let him walk. They made the right business decision, but emotionally, a lot of people were let down. Did they stop becoming Lightning fans? Good God, no. It's still a great team. But from an emotional perspective, to watch your franchise guy go someplace else hurts. And to be fair, Stamkos has not been the same player since, so it was probably the right, quote-unquote, move. Then again, the Lightning have been bounced out of the first round of the playoffs for the last three seasons. So Baker's career arc has certainly been interesting. Number one overall pick in the draft. Plays for Cleveland. They misuse him. They mislead him. They toss him in the garbage heap. And he ends up in Carolina, where same thing happens. He is discarded. Goes to the Los Angeles Rams, balls out in a game where he arrived about 3 hours before the game. Then, all right, here's Dick Vitale weighing in, as only Dickie V can do.
2: So glad to see Baker Mayfield sign a multi-year deal with the Buccaneers, baby, where I'm an annual season ticket holder. Let's go, Bucks.
0: Now, here's the line. You can't win without a quality quarterback in the NFL. Baker is a fierce competitor and a winner. He's not wrong. Let's type in, was Baker Mayfield worth the contract extension? Baker Mayfield's three-year, $165 million contract extension with the Tampa Bay Buccaneers matches the current market rate for proven starters, making it a fair price for team stability. Why it makes sense. Baker earned back-to-back Pro Bowl nods and proved he can lead the offense after the Tom Brady era. $55 million places him in line with other top franchise quarterbacks like Jordan Love and Trevor Lawrence. It gives the team long-term certainty at the most important position in football without risking free agency loss. The risks involved: high cost. It commits a massive portion of the salary cap to a player who bounced around four teams before finding success in Tampa. Pressure to perform means any drop in play will bring heavy scrutiny on a $55 million annual salary. So it's what the market will bear.
1: Yeah.
0: There are scrubs in the NBA making $20 million a year. And, you know, you look at it and go, are they worth it? Well, is anybody? Should we be paying anybody except first responders, teachers, et cetera, more than $20 million a year? No. But the way it works in America, congrats to Baker Mayfield.
1: So. I think he's underpaid now. I've had a complete reversal. Paid that man more money.
0: That's right. Give him a $60 million signing bonus.
1: A Ferrari in that bitch.
0: I do hope he balls out, and I do hope the Tampa Bay Buccaneers win the division and get into the second round of the playoffs. So we shall see what happens. Good for you, Baker. You go get that money, and you go get some wins. And we're going to go home. Thanks very much for listening to the show. Weather cleared up, which is very, very nice. I like seeing that.
1: This is a rare thing.
0: I know.
1: To be driving home without no rain.
0: I know, but the darkness is creeping in.
1: Yeah, it's coming, yeah.
0: I don't like it. All right, stick around. We've got a nonstop sports cavalcade on this radio station. Coming up now, we'll have live coverage all the way until midnight. Okay, we won't really. Coming up next.
1: All right, what's coming up?
0: Coming up next is the replay of the Mike Calta Show from this morning. And then you can catch the live show in person tomorrow morning at 6 a.m. He'll have your word of the day at 8. And then I think Bert Kreischer is on the Calta Show tomorrow morning, if I'm not mistaken.
1: He was today. He was on
0: today.
1: Well,
0: if you'd like to listen to the replay,
1: you'll get him.
0: You'll check out Bert. God damn it. Sorry, everybody. And then, of course, Johnny B at 10, Bert, JP. At 11, John Senning and Senning Show at 1. And we'll be back tomorrow at 4, following John's joints at 3. All right. 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Have yourself a fantastic night. Hit us up on the socials. He's Cat Name Mo on Instagram. I am Drew Garabo, DREWGARABO. Have a great night. Congratulations to Baker Mayfield. Bye-bye, and take good care.
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6: Slowdowns on the interstates continue. I-275 north heading towards downtown Tampa along with the I-4 interchange. I-4 east heading towards Plant City. Got some slowdowns there along with I-75 south heading towards Gibson-10. Bridges look good though. Running up speed right now and accident free. I'm Ashley with traffic.
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0: know what I'm saying? I think you do.
1: Check 1, 2. Let's go, let's go, let's go. All systems are go.
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0: The Bone. Good morning, everybody. It is Tuesday, not Monday. It is Tuesday, September 8th, 2026, and we are coming to you live. Good morning. How is everybody doing?
1: Good.
0: Good, good, good. Gio, you know, as you walk in every day, I just look to see and hope that maybe you're carrying coffee.
1: Yeah.
0: And it reminded me that over the weekend, guess what I tried?
1: Tea.
0: No. You can do it.
1: Bamba.
0: No.
1: Tea.
0: No.
1: Bamba.
0: No. I don't even know. I don't even know what that is.
1: You tried gay stuff.
0: Yep.
1: Oh.
0: Yep. In a way, I did, Galvin. In a way, it was the gayest thing I've ever put in my mouth.
1: I don't know.
0: I tried Gio's banana bread latte.
2: I bet you it was fantastic.
0: Oh my God.
1: Not in front of your dad, I hope.
0: Not in front of my dad, no. In fact, I'm embarrassed to say it with him listening. I sucked those ice cubes like they were going out of style. That was the most delicious thing I ever had in my life.
1: Sure.
0: Made me sick as a dog.
1: Oh yeah.
0: Yeah. And I had a tall one, like a tiny little one, just to taste it, you know? And it was so sugary, I was sick for the rest of the night.
1: Sure. It tastes like exactly what it described. Banana bread in a cup.
0: It was fantastic.
1: Yeah. It's not too bad, though, because it's just in the foam. Like, it's regular coffee. The majority of it is coffee.
0: Right.
1: Where, you know, some of these drinks are, who knows what the hell's in there.
0: I don't know what it was, but it was so good. I took a sip. My wife was like, let's just try it. I go, okay.
1: Yeah.
0: She tried it and she goes, try it. I go, no. And she goes, just try it. I go, and the truth is, I was afraid I was going to like it too much.
1: Yeah.
0: So I tried it. And then I was immediately like a crackhead. I was like, let me get more of that. Let me get more of that.
1: The first time I tried it, I went, oh, man, that's too good.
0: Too good.
1: Knowing that I'm going to like stop there all the time for it. Yeah.
0: But I'm so glad that it made me sick.
1: Yeah, yeah.
0: Because I laid in bed that night. My stomach was just killing me. And it was because it was so sweet. It was so sugary. And I thought, all right, good. That was enough of that. I got out of my system.
1: I will suggest that when the Christmas drinks hit, you try the iced sugar cookie latte.
0: Oh, no. I can't.
1: Yes.
0: Don't make me do it.
1: Because if you think banana bread latte is great, wait till you get
0: this. This is better?
1: The sugar cookie latte is, you know, the creme de la creme, as they say.
2: Yeah, so that's, like you said, it's not crazy because the 16-ounce iced banana bread latte, is that what it's called?
0: Yeah, but yeah. I don't know. I got a real small one, so I don't know. Yeah.
2: The 16-ounce is 420 calories, which isn't crazy.
1: Yes.
0: Okay.
1: Some of those drinks are like 1,200 calories.
2: Yeah, yeah, with all the sugar and all the different stuff.
1: Cappuccino, cookies and cream.
0: I would imagine that's a grande.
2: 10 grams of protein, 56 grams of carbohydrates. Let's see, 52 grams of sugar. Whoops.
1: Yeah. That's not too bad.
2: 52 grams of sugar?
0: split between two people.
1: Yeah, and there's a lot of ice in there.
0: Yeah, yeah.
2: 300 milligrams of sodium.
0: Yeah.
2: But yeah, the calories, the 420 calories alone, I mean, yeah, that's not great for you. No doctors are recommending that compared to some of the other ones. What was the, we just talked about one the other day that was like 1,500 grams. It was like more than your daily amount of calories.
0: That was a burger, I think.
2: Drink. Oh, drink. It was, I think it was the Choco Taco, Bell drink thing, whatever.
0: Yeah, it was good, Gio. You had to see me at the end. I was like, trying to lick them ice cubes.
1: Now,
0: get on them ice cubes.
1: Now when you drive by the Starbucks, you get the Pavlovian dog.
0: The Walloons.
1: Yep.
0: You know? Mm. No, I'm good, though, still with my iced coffee. It was just a nice little treat.
1: Yeah.
0: Just to try it out, you know.
2: Joe, did you see yesterday the devil was beating his wife?
3: Yes, I did.
2: Yeah,
0: all day.
3: I didn't notice that.
0: All day.
2: It's weird.
3: Yeah.
0: I did something yesterday that you guys looked down upon. Well, like most of the things I do in life.
1: Exercise?
0: No, I did go. I went to the gym yesterday and was so proud of myself on Labor Day that I went to the gym. And guess what?
1: It was closed.
0: So did everyone else. No, it was packed. I thought I was going to be a shining star. This guy went on his day off. Went to the gym. It was packed.
1: Yeah.
0: And they were crushing it in there.
1: A lot of people have the day off.
0: I know, but a lot of people get lazy on days off, and they're like, I'm going to go out on the boat or the beach or whatever. Right. They were all in the gym all day. Nobody's running. I'm in there for 48 and a half minutes, and now I'm out.
1: Mm.
0: People are there stretching and talking and yipping it up, and let's go hang out in the sauna for a little while. I'm not that guy.
2: Yeah, there is a lot of social... You know, people that go just to be social going to the gym.
0: Then I find out yesterday my trainer is quitting.
2: Oh, really?
0: Yeah.
1: You made him quit?
0: I made him quit.
1: Wow.
0: He was not coming to another tax bracket.
2: He was like, I give up. This isn't working, clearly.
0: Yeah. He took a new job, so he's leaving. So I don't know.
1: Do they provide another trainer?
2: Yeah, I was going to say, does he recommend somebody?
0: He introduced me to a guy who looked like Jamie Foxx yesterday, and he's like, I think this is going to be the new guy. And I'm like,
1: all right.
0: That'll work.
2: What was it that you did, though, that we were going to make fun of?
0: The banana bread latte.
2: No, there was something else.
0: I had so many. Oh, I know what it was. We went to the mall yesterday.
2: Oh, of course.
0: And the people who did not go to the gym, went to the mall. The mall was completely slammed. It was unbelievable. And I was one of those guys. I know who I am now in the mall. I'm the guy who sits in the middle.
2: I don't know what you're doing at a mall outside of women or men possibly buying clothes. I need something for tonight.
0: Well, that's what it was.
2: Yeah, but like outside of that. So that's
0: really the catalyst was my 13-year-old daughter.
2: But like, what are the other stores in the mall and how are they surviving with mall rent? And
0: so we went primarily to, my wife had to return something, and it's weird because she bought stuff at that place that has nobody that works there. You know, where you put it Zara. In the sink, Zara, you put it in the sink and it tells you how much you owe.
2: Oh yeah.
0: And you just pay for it. And then we went back and I had to ask a lady, I go, how do you return things in the store if you don't know? And they have a little person hiding in the back behind the wall. So she returned her stuff at Zara. And Juliana went to a place called Garage, which I understand is a clothes store for kids.
2: Okay.
0: And then they had to both go to the makeup store.
2: Mm-hmm.
0: And that was it. It was a quick trip. We got in and out. I was very impressed. I was very impressed. And of course, while you're there, they got to eat those little soft pretzels, the Auntie Anne pretzels.
1: Mm. I'm still convinced you guys don't have closets. You just wear stuff once, throw it out, and go back to the mall and buy more stuff.
0: It's pretty close. My wife said to me on Friday, she goes, I just have nothing to wear. And I looked at it and I go, you could say a lot of things to me, but yeah, don't ever say that.
1: Yeah.
0: Don't ever say that. That's ridiculous.
2: I am positive my wife has closets. And not so much closets as rooms.
0: Yeah.
2: I remember whenever I had a room that had my drums in it.
1: Oh, that sounds nice.
2: Yeah, it was nice. It was really nice. Cool. Had drums, had a computer set up. All this stuff now, it's just clothes, racks of clothes. It looks like the back room in some sort of fashion bug or something.
0: Mm-hmm. Joe will tell you, my office is basically the dog's room now and storage for stuff.
2: Yeah.
0: Because most of the stuff that it was in the bathroom is in my office, since they're still not done with the bathroom. So.
1: Now it's just dog prison.
0: Now it's dog prison, yeah.
2: What are we looking bathroom, like 15% left? 10%?
0: I would say 12%.
2: Yeah?
0: Yeah. There's trim that needs to go up and then some final things need to be done. So I say we're pretty close. We're getting there.
2: So is that just tub now? Is there a shower and tub?
0: There's a shower room. You know, you go in a little room there.
2: So that's there.
0: That's there. That's done.
2: And that's where your bench that was falling apart, but now new bench. Yeah, titanium.
0: Which I'm afraid to be the one to sit on it.
1: I don't know. Carmen, the shower is in a whole entire separate part of the house.
4: I would imagine
1: different room.
2: I would imagine Dino knows.
0: Yeah. I'm sure he did a good job, but
2: I'm saying like he knows Mike's going to be using this. I'm not sure that
0: reinforcements
2: sturdy.
0: Yeah,
2: he's not putting a wicker bench in there.
0: Gio,
1: yeah.
0: Do you want to guess on whether I loved or did not love Epcot this weekend?
1: Oh, you hated it.
0: Oh, why would you say that?
1: Because you texted me.
0: Yeah, I did.
1: And you said it is so hot at Epcot.
0: It was ridiculous.
1: Yeah.
0: I didn't like Epcot. I didn't like the heat. I didn't like all the walking. I didn't like anything about it. It was
2: shocking.
0: The worst.
2: That is really shocking.
1: Yeah.
2: Almost like
0: it's not the same
2: as we said exactly.
0: It's not the same as Magic Kingdom. Yeah. It's not the same where you can just walk around and enjoy the day. The first thing we had to do is go to France. It would have been quicker to get to France than it would have been to get to the Epcot France.
2: Yeah. I'm telling you right now, if you want to go to some sort of park situation where you're going to enjoy it, and I know you're going to say, no, I don't like that, whatever, you would enjoy it because they figured out traveling. It's not hot. Aquatica.
0: I would enjoy that.
2: But yeah, Aquatica, they have your own little private areas that you can have, whatever, you can rent it, and you have your chairs and the lockers, and they bring you drinks and do all that stuff. But then you go, oh, I want to go over there. Jump in the river thing and it sends you over there. It's great. And then you're like, oh, I'm too hot. Many options for water and cooling down.
0: When was the last time you went to Epcot? Do you remember?
2: Oh, I don't even know if I've ever been to Epcot.
0: Okay, so you know the big ball.
2: Is Epcot the one where they have the busts of different people like Bill Cosby and Newhart?
0: No, that's Hollywood Studios.
2: Oh, okay.
0: Epcot has the big ball, the big geodesic dome in the front.
2: Yeah.
0: And then beyond that is a giant lake, and everything is on the other side of the lake. There was no boat transportation across the lake, so we had to walk around all the
4: Yes.
0: What? I did not like that.
2: Did you get your steps in?
0: Oh, yeah.
2: Mm-hmm.
0: Yeah. We walked 5 miles, and I felt it. I felt every inch of it. But, it was worth it. I didn't hate it. They didn't hate it. I didn't love it. It seemed like it was less exciting without the kids. We're definitely not Disney adults. We haven't crossed that line yet.
2: Nobody thought you were.
0: we thought we might enjoy it. We might enjoy a day at a little bit more mature Epcot Food and Wine Festival and the concert and all that. We didn't even make the concert.
1: Yeah.
0: We were like, we got to get out of here. It's way too hot. Again, and then it was starting to rain.
1: As I've been saying, it literally encompasses everything you hate.
0: Yes.
1: As long as I've known you, I figured out what you do not like.
0: Yes.
1: Just by you saying, I don't like this, I don't like that. If they took everything you hate, put it in one singular place, and that's where the Epcot was.
0: Yeah.
2: By the way, are you aware, in credit to Moose, Moose was so happy to tell me this. The band that you were going to go see, that you apparently didn't make it to there on the other side of the lake, is Warren Treaty.
0: Yeah.
2: Do you know what they're famous for?
0: Like outside of music?
2: No, it's music.
0: No.
2: Ozempic.
1: They wrote that?
0: I did not know that was them.
2: That's what he says. He says,
0: I know they're on the Ozempic. They do the commercial.
2: Yeah, they do the commercial. It's the Ozempic guys. Ozempic. Yeah, so I'm assuming they do the song.
0: I don't know. They probably do.
1: You got
0: they
1: it.
0: Probably that's do a version of it.
1: That's a crowd pleaser.
0: Yeah, right there. Yeah. Oh, for sure.
1: Especially when you walk around the lake.
2: They close with it.
1: Of course.
0: The worst part is my wife, in an attempt to plan a beautiful day, the first thing she plans is lunch. Like, we get there around lunchtime. Then we just fill up on lunch. And who the hell wants to walk around after that?
1: Yeah.
2: And
0: who wants to eat salmon and drink French onion soup at 9,000 degrees outside?
1: Right.
0: So France was a bad choice to eat at.
3: Would it have been better if you had the power chairs?
0: Listen.
1: The motorized car?
0: There was a couple of times, Joe, where I thought this would be delightful if we had those little cars.
1: You saw some people ride them, didn't you?
0: I saw a lot of people ride them. I also read an article about how they're trying to cut back on that now. People are abusing it.
1: Yeah.
0: Yeah.
2: I'm looking at this. So, yeah, I guess they're just in the commercial, because the commercial jingle is sung by David Patton, who is the original singer and bassist and writer of the 1974 song Magic by the Scottish pop rock band Pilot.
1: Did you guys hit some rides? Did you go on the Guardians of the Galaxy? I know you were
0: on the Guardians of the Galaxy. Okay. We went on Ratatouille. We went on
2: Ratatouille.
1: Yeah.
2: Update your stuff. Let's go.
0: What do you mean?
2: Well, Ratatouille is like 50 years old. Yeah, it's 50 years old.
0: No, it's not. Ratatouille?
4: Like 10.
0: Ratatouille is like 10 years. No, it's like 20 years old. Okay.
1: All the Disney movies are old.
0: Ratatouille was when Joey was little.
4: 2007.
2: 19 years old.
0: Yeah, like 20 years old.
1: Yeah, it's popular though. 50.
4: It's still probably one of the newer ones though.
0: Yeah, it's a newer ride.
1: And it's in
4: but newer movie compared to like Disney, you know what I mean? Like,
1: oh yeah,
4: Lion King, Beauty and the Beast, Cinderella, like all those came out.
1: And plus, Ratatouille takes place in France, and it's in the France section of the park.
0: Right.
1: That's how they do it.
0: So we went French for lunch into the Ratatouille ride, and then after that, we went to Soarin', we went to the big dome thing.
1: Yeah,
0: that's dumb.
1: Yeah.
2: Spaceship Earth.
1: I told you this.
0: Dumb ride.
1: It's going to be horrible.
0: I thought I'd at least be able to sit there and enjoy the air conditioning.
1: No, it just goes up in a circle and comes back down.
0: It's old.
1: Yeah.
0: Yeah. Epcot. That's what I gave Epcot. Epcot's good if you want to go there and get drunk. There are plenty of people drinking.
1: Yeah.
0: If you want to go and get drunk around the world and all that stuff, it's fun.
1: The last time I went, that's what we did, and I had a great time.
0: And if you're into walking, that's a spot for you.
1: Yeah.
0: Oof. Ooh.
4: It's again, just one everything big circle. That Gio told you for the last 2 weeks.
0: Listen, Carmen, I'm doing new things in my life. I'm facing my fears and my challenges. I did a lot of walking, and I'm happy I got the steps in now that it's over.
1: Yeah, but again, there's a million other things. Orlando literally has everything you can imagine to do.
0: Yeah.
1: Besides that.
0: Yes.
1: You know?
0: Well, now I know.
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0: Carmen, this is a trip you should go. 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
0: I had a celebrity sighting over the weekend.
1: Mm-hmm.
0: Guess who went to go see April Macy? Now, I will tell you that years ago, Derek Jeter and his wife went to go see April Macy at Side Splitters. Guess who went to go see her this time?
1: You?
0: No. Somebody sent me a picture of this person in the crowd.
1: Hmm. Somebody lives here.
0: Yes.
1: It was.
6: How famous?
0: Famous to us.
1: John Cena.
2: Oh, famous to us.
0: Famous to us.
1: Medicine Man.
0: Close. Very close.
1: Love Tiger.
0: Well, a little bit more feasible.
1: Medicine Man. Who's the Medicine Man? I don't know.
0: Who was the last person you'd expect to see at an April Macy show? But although now thinking about it, it makes sense.
1: I think, yeah, Love Tiger's a big, it's a good guess.
0: Yeah, but Love Tiger can't even get to the potty on his own. He's not going to get the sides with us. Somebody who manages to get there.
1: Oh, man, I don't know.
0: Accompanied by her husband.
2: Oh, Crazy Patty.
1: Really?
0: Crazy Patty. Wow. In the crowd at the April Macy show. Yeah, that's what I was coming.
1: I mean, it's nice to know she's still out there.
0: Alive. Yes. Yeah, that's what I was thinking.
1: I don't want her to be, you know, dead.
2: Was there an interaction where she walked up on stage?
0: And no, I don't. It doesn't appear that so. I think she was a good patron, but I'm sure she went up to April Macy after the show and said, "Remember me, I'm Crazy Patty." You know, one of those things.
2: Show the tattoo.
1: Yeah.
0: Bro. Oh. But she was with her husband.
1: Yeah.
0: And
1: he's got to hate that.
0: He does have to hate that.
1: Yeah.
0: It's me.
2: But also with her husband out in public. Hmm. Like doing stuff.
0: I think it was her husband.
1: Oh.
0: I don't recall what he looked like, but I think it was him.
1: No. That's amazing that she was able to go on, get tickets, and book it, and know how to
2: show
1: get there.
2: Up.
1: Yeah, right.
2: Flat tire.
1: Right. That's a lot. Oh,
0: by the way, driving home from Orlando, I was driving next to a car that was towing some sort of digging equipment, and one of its tires had no rubber on it whatsoever. It was just riding on the rim, sparking the whole way home.
2: Really?
0: Yeah, and it was a full tire, not even like one of those little ones that just sometimes hit the ground.
2: The car being towed or the tow truck was missing a tire.
0: The tow bed had four tires, three of which were working, one was completely metal and just sparking up the whole way, digging into the highway. No, I thought there's no way this guy knows that this is happening. Yeah. or just was like, what do I care?
1: I would think you would hear it at least.
0: I mean, I heard it from my car.
4: Feel it.
0: You can definitely feel it.
2: Yeah.
0: Definitely feel it.
2: That was like the Sluts on Drugs that I saw by Raymond James Stadium that time. Remember in the BMW and their tire was just going.
0: Oh, yeah. Sluts on Drugs. Yeah. Great name for a band.
2: Oh, yeah.
0: Carmen?
4: Yes?
0: I ask you this with no knowledge whatsoever.
4: Okay.
0: How'd the team do on Friday?
4: Ooh.
1: Oh, no.
0: I always want to make it like I'm asking out of interest, but I don't want, if they lost, I don't want to be like I'm digging in.
4: Yeah. No. Ooh.
1: A lot of work to be done.
4: This is rebuilding season. It's not.
2: Three games in, or how many? Four?
4: Three games in,
2: and we're already declaring it a rebuilding?
4: Oh, I mean, it was already rebuilding when he took the job.
2: But it's not rebuilding if you're 3-0. You start 3-0, you're like, yeah. I got it done.
4: Yeah. Well, we are not starting 3-0. So,
0: this is Freedom.
4: Freedom High School.
0: Freedom voted the 41st best high school in Florida.
2: Wow.
4: Yeah. Really?
0: Yeah. My wife was reading a list of the top 50 high schools in Florida. And
2: I was going to say that doesn't sound like, it's only 41, but there's probably how many high schools?
0: Yeah, high
2: schools. So many. Yeah.
1: A couple hundred.
4: I was going to say, so I know Hillsborough County is the 7th largest in the nation.
0: Wow.
4: 3rd largest in Florida.
0: You sound like a commercial. 3rd largest in Florida. just remember that.
2: How many high schools do you think are in Florida?
0: Oh, I don't even know.
4: Thousands.
2: Take a guess.
1: Probably 2,500.
2: 800.
0: 1,500.
2: 1,267 high schools.
0: Yeah.
2: Spread across 77 school districts. That's crazy.
0: It's crazy that Freedom was 41st.
2: Yeah.
0: I like that.
2: So that makes it sound even better.
0: And Steinbrenner was even higher than that. Why is my son so stupid?
2: Mm.
0: Just kidding. He's not stupid. Well, we had a father-son dispute over the weekend.
2: Oh, yeah? Over?
0: That carried into 24 hours of anger and disappointment.
1: On your end
4: on
1: or
4: his end?
0: Mostly on my end. He called me up and he said, listen to me. I already know the answer to this, but hear me out. Okay. All right. It's a mature way to handle it. You know, it's going against the grain, but you're going to try anyway.
1: You got to shoot your shot. Face tattoo.
0: No. You know, he does this thing where artists will come to town, rap artists mostly, and something red, sexy red. Trippy Red.
2: Sexy Red. Female.
1: Big Red.
0: Female.
2: Yeah, Sexy Red.
0: Yeah. Somebody, somehow, Sexy Red used the Sprinter to go from her hotel to the venue. Ooh. Okay. Was that good or bad, Carmen?
4: Bad.
0: Oh. Well, she used the Sprinter, my Sprinter, to go over there. And as a result, Joey gets to go over there and usually go backstage and hang out and do whatever he wants to do. And it's like it's a win-win for him. So that has come up with lesser rappers over time. I don't care. He can go do whatever he wants. He came into my room the other day as if Eddie Vedder called and said, I have an opportunity to take this guy in the Sprinter and blah, blah, blah, blah, blah. And I was like, okay. He was so excited. It's Young Thug. Are you familiar with Mr. Thug, Carmen?
4: Yes.
0: I do not know. Is that a big deal?
4: Yes.
0: Okay. That means nothing to me.
4: Big name in the rap community.
2: Sexy Red's pretty big, too.
0: Sexy Red was big. So that's Sexy why Red's I big. Used that, because I knew that name.
2: And you'd love Sexy Red.
0: Oh, yeah, I bet.
2: You're probably out there. He was probably out there sniffing the seats.
0: Dirty black chicks with tattoos. That's right up my alley. So anyway, so Young Thug is coming to town, and they went, okay, yeah, go use the Sprinter. That's fine. Whatever. I don't care. That works out. Well, the call I got on Friday night was that Young Thug needed to go to a couple of different cities and wanted to use the Sprinter, of which I had to put my foot down and say, absolutely not. Mr. Thug is not leaving with my Sprinter or my driver or any of that other stuff. That is not happening. My son was like, this is a great opportunity for me. I go, no, this is not. I go, you can enjoy your time with Young Thug in Tampa and then say goodbye to Mr. Thug as he leaves.
6: Where do they want to take it? Like Orlando, Miami?
0: Yeah, Miami, Orlando. They had a couple other shows.
6: And okay, like, so still in Florida.
0: Yeah, and they wanted to pay me for it, but I don't want to. I you know, the Sprinter's getting old now. I don't want to put all the miles on it. Yeah. Plus, I don't know that Tom's available to drive, and I don't want somebody else driving it. I'm just, it was a lot. So my son was disappointed, and I was disappointed to let my son down. So we had a 24-hour moratorium over here where things were just not very good.
1: What did Mr. Thug say?
0: I don't know. I'm not in that communication circle of me and Mr. Thug.
1: Damn it.
0: Coming back from Orlando on Sunday, my wife and I came home to an empty house. My daughter was having a sleepover. And my son was working, so we got the itch to go where, Galvin?
1: Oh, Hard Rock.
0: To the Hard Rock Casino. To which Mando finally hit a straight flush.
2: Oh, really?
0: Yes.
2: Wow.
0: It was wonderful.
2: Nice.
0: Yeah.
2: Any like progressive stuff or no?
0: No, but the lady next to me hit the progressive. She hit the minor.
2: Yeah.
0: For $1,500.
2: Oh, nice.
0: That was nice. It was very nice. But Mando won $1,000 on her straight flush.
2: Yeah?
0: Yeah, so she usually plays slot machines, but every once in a while we'll play three-card poker together. Oh, there. I was just talking about your big straight flush.
2: Yeah, congrats. Oh, that's nice.
0: But get this, okay? So she wins a straight flush, and we're very excited. I can't stop talking about it. I'm so happy. I'm happier that she won than that I won, you know?
2: Right.
0: So after that, we go to cash out. Well, everybody, it seems, decided to go to the Hard Rock, as like they did with the mall and Epcot and all that stuff this weekend. So I'm waiting online to cash out the chips so we could leave. Just waiting and waiting. And the line next to us is the icon line where you have to have the super black card.
2: Yeah.
0: So the lady calls us over and says to come over there. So we go over there and she's like, I listen to you every morning. You don't have to wait in line over there.
2: Oh, nice. That's what we like. Yeah.
0: And she said, yeah. And she goes, you don't have a black card? I go, I have a red card.
2: Oh.
0: She has a better card than I do.
2: Yeah.
0: How is that possible?
2: Right, yeah.
0: And they didn't do anything.
2: Oh, no.
0: She goes, you should have a black card. I go, I should. She goes, don't you have a host? I go, I don't want to talk to anybody.
1: Galvin's got a host. You got a host, right?
2: I do.
0: Yeah. Yeah. But what do you do? You talk to that guy? What? Get on the microphone.
2: Yeah, the host will call me and be like, hey, just a heads up. This is going on, whatever. Whenever Jason Bottom was playing.
0: Oh, and give you a heads up and get you
2: tickets? Actually got me tickets and, yeah.
0: Get on the mic. What do you got?
14: I'm locked in the garage.
0: Ah, no. You dummy.
15: I'll go around.
14: How do we get out?
0: You have to go outside.
15: Yeah.
0: You can't do that.
2: Go visit Timothy.
14: Oh, is he here?
0: I don't know. Somebody's been here because... did you feed the raccoons over the weekend?
14: No.
0: Okay, because I went outside and there was a to-go container and it was on the floor and then next to it was like a little cup next to it was filled with water like you had left it a treat. Yeah, it did look like they had a picnic, but they did not. All right, Joe will let you. Joe will go around.
15: You want me to do it now?
0: Yeah, go ahead. Okay. Thank
14: you. And I also set off the alarm in the door.
2: Oh, no. Oh,
0: Jesus, what's wrong with you, woman? It's all right. At least you brought coffee. I was telling Gio about how good the banana bread latte was.
14: Oh, it's really
1: I told
14: good.
1: You, it's fantastic. The worst part is that I ordered it in front of Mike's dad. Now I feel like less of a man.
14: Did he tell you that a grande has 52 grams of sugar?
1: No, we don't look that stuff up.
2: I looked it up.
1: No, we don't.
0: I looked it up.
14: That's insane.
2: Yeah.
0: And then Gio tried to justify it with, it's just the cold foam. It's not
1: it's mainly coffee.
0: Yeah.
1: It's kind of mainly coffee.
0: But how bad was I fiending out like a crackhead? I wanted to suck the ice cubes, lick the top of the cup.
14: It's delicious.
0: Yeah, it was very good.
1: But if you have every once in a while, not a big deal, you know?
0: Yeah, I don't know. What's that?
14: Once a year.
1: Yeah.
0: That's the thing. I feel like if I start, like if I go once a week, I'm going to have it twice a week, then I can't control it.
1: I said, if you enjoy this, wait till Christmas time. The vanilla sugar cookie latte is next level.
0: Oh, yeah.
1: Yeah. It's even better. They put sprinkles inside of it. It's awesome.
0: Sprinkles.
2: Yeah. I told my wife, I go, you don't like coffee. You like milkshakes.
14: Right.
2: That's milkshakes.
14: Do you remember The Office? Do you remember the Office episode when he hands Pam the drink and he goes, milk and sugar, and she drinks it and she goes, oh, is this just milk and sugar?
0: Yeah, that's basically what it is.
14: Yeah.
0: All right. Thank you for your service.
14: Bye.
0: Your door is open.
1: Do we know anybody that's in the area that might want to drop the two of those off?
0: A banana bread latte?
1: Yeah.
0: Oh, my father didn't feel like such a queer. He'd go get it for me.
1: Yeah.
2: Does he say any fairies out there floating around?
1: He told me he has to date the barista now.
0: Steve?
1: Yeah.
0: Something else I wanted to point your attention to. It's a little early for this, but I figured you might as well go look at it. Don't say anything. Nobody say anything. Uh-huh. But over the weekend, I put up a picture that I found on my phone, and it is a childhood picture of somebody on this show. It is on our Instagram, at the Mike Calta Show. Go and look and guess. Get your final guesses in on which member of the show you think that is. It is up and it is on the site at the Mike Calta Show in our Instagram. And go there and take a look at it and guess which member of the show it is. And I'll reveal it when we come back from break. Good?
1: Mm-hmm.
0: All right. Carmen?
6: Yes.
0: How are you doing today?
6: Okay.
0: You sound good.
6: Yeah. Yeah. Just a little tired. Chad was sick yesterday, so we just stayed in, laid on the couch, had a really lazy day.
0: Made out a lot.
6: No.
0: Oh, really?
6: Yeah, he's sick. But I'm pretty sure it's what I had last week, so it's not like I can get
0: around,
6: it.
0: Yeah,
6: but basically he just slept, and I made him some chicken noodle soup and just took care of him. So that was our day yesterday.
0: I went to bed at like 5:30 last night.
1: Yeah.
0: I mean, I woke up a little later, but I mean,
2: I didn't go to bed until late. I was up, I don't know why, watching FSU.
1: Oh, yeah.
2: And they didn't start until an hour and 40 minutes after they were supposed to kick off because there was a power outage.
0: Oh, power?
2: Yeah.
0: By the way, did all chat, what do they call it, AI services go down the other day? I know ChatGPT went down.
1: Not that I noticed or saw.
0: ChatGPT went down for a little while on Thursday. And I didn't think of anything, you know, I just assumed that it just went down. But then I read something yesterday that said all AI went down at the same time. And I can't verify that anywhere.
1: Yeah,
0: nobody seems to be talking about it except for this one spot.
1: Did you ask ChatGPT if it went down?
0: No, I don't believe that bitch.
1: Oh.
0: Yeah, I don't believe that bitch at all. Yeah, she lies way too much.
2: I don't remember anything with mine having a problem.
0: It happened in the afternoon. It happened in the early afternoon, and it didn't last very long.
2: Maybe my nap time.
0: Yeah, I mean, that's about when it happened. It happened like maybe, I want to say, like 2 or 3 o'clock.
2: Yeah.
0: And it went out, it didn't last very long, but it went down for a little while. It just wasn't computing. And then today I was reading that it happened on all the AI platforms, which seems like a great conspiracy, but nobody could back that up.
1: It says, yes, major artificial intelligence platforms, including ChatGPT, Claude, and Grok, suffered a rare simultaneous outage on Thursday.
0: Is that a reliable source?
1: This is from Gemini.
0: Oh, see, but Gemini.
2: Gemini's like, yeah, those bitches all went down.
1: Yeah. Mm-hmm.
2: I'm fine.
1: Down detector recorded tens of thousands of user complaints with ChatGPT alone, seeing over 37,000 reports.
0: So that's what I'm saying. Was it just ChatGPT and the ones are falling on
1: this? Claude and Grok also suffered outages.
2: By the way, there's got to be a better name because everybody does what you just did.
0: ChatGPT.
2: Every time I go to say it, I go ChatGPT.
0: Yeah. I don't even know what the GPT stands for.
1: It doesn't really roll off the tongue very good.
2: No, yeah.
0: But why is that the one we all went to?
1: That was the first major one that was released.
0: Was it?
1: OpenAI is the company, and they kind of got theirs out first.
0: Problem with me is that ChatGPT was the first one in, so now I'm used to it, so I don't want to see anything else. I figured out how to use this one.
1: Yeah, they're all pretty much the same.
0: I know, but I figured out how to make pictures of Joe on this one. That's all I want to do out of life. Right.
1: Some have different restrictions opposed to others. Like Grok, you can do whatever the hell you want. They don't care. That's Elon Musk and X.
0: Yeah, that's the one where you get all dirty.
1: Yeah, there's like no rules. And maybe you'll get to do it like 4 or 5 times and they go, oh, wait a minute. We just realized we shouldn't be doing this. You're making like a picture of like a celebrity or something. And then halfway through, they're like, oh.
0: This might violate our standards.
1: When you try it like the fifth time to like change something, like we should not be doing this right now. So you just start over and do it again.
0: Gotcha. Okay, when we come back, Carmen's going to tell you what we have to give away. And we got a lot of good stuff over a new week and some good concerts coming to town. Including Joe the Strokes.
2: I know, I'm excited.
0: My son asked me if he can go to the Strokes with you.
2: Okay.
0: That's not what a father wants to hear. Can I go with another man? I go, did you even think to ask if I want to go? He goes, do you want to go? I go, no.
2: No. All right. But well, yeah, I'd love to go with him.
0: Yeah.
2: Go ahead. Can we take the Sprinter?
0: Yeah, absolutely. No, you're not Young Thug.
2: I'll Sexy Red has it. All right. By the way, Young Thug, 9.8 million Instagram followers.
0: Oh, yeah. That's pretty good. That's pretty good. All right, when we come back from break, we will play Sporkle, and we will give that stuff away next. Now, don't forget to go to Instagram and look and vote and see which member of the show you think that is. I will reveal that next on 102.5 The Bone.
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0: bone bonus. We'll give you that keyword at 8 o'clock. You'll have a chance to put it in the app and win $1,000. That happens 8, 10, noon, 2, and 5 today. Today is September 8th already.
1: Yeah.
0: It's flying by now. It went so slow, and now it's flying by.
2: NFL season starts tomorrow night.
0: Yeah, tomorrow night we have football, which means tomorrow we have football picks.
1: Yes.
0: We have to figure out what we're doing there.
1: Mm-hmm.
0: Do we decide that? Are we doing money? Are we doing punches? Are we doing kisses this year? I think we do kisses. That's the way to go.
2: Yeah.
1: Tickles.
2: You kiss my ass when I win.
0: Oh. Martine will be here to do football picks with us again, as he usually is. And is Ian involved and Johnny B involved? Are we doing the whole thing?
2: Ian's involved. I got to talk to Johnny B, but I assume he's involved.
0: All right. All right. Get that going. Poor Gio's going to wrangle everybody's picks.
2: But we got to decide how we're going to do it this year.
0: Okay.
2: Because I know we switched halfway through last year, and that was a lot of work for Carmen.
0: Whatever the easiest thing is.
2: Yeah.
0: Carmen, are you there?
3: Yeah.
0: Okay. Up on Instagram, we just had several hundred people look at it in the last break, so I'll leave until before we do news. I'll do the reveal, but there is a picture of one of us as a child. It could be me, Gal, Carmen, Joe, Gio, and it is up on our Instagram at the Mike Calta Show. Go take a look at it, and then guess in the comments on who it is. Don't need to email me like the last seven people did. Just put it in the comments right there on who you think it is. I will tell you right now. Well, I'm not going to give you any hints, so I'll just leave it at that. Carmen, tell everybody what we have to give away this week. We got a lot of good stuff.
3: Yes, so we do have tickets for the Strokes. I know you mentioned that earlier.
0: Oh man, Joe, that's all you're doing.
4: I'm excited.
3: We also have tickets for John Fogerty
0: and Steve Winwood.
3: Yes.
0: Together.
3: Yes.
0: That's an old white man's concert.
3: Treaty Oak Revival.
2: Oh, they were just at Epcot, I thought.
0: No, that's Warren Treaty. Different Treaty. No, Treaty Oak Revival is, get this. This is my daughter. This is what a good parent I am. My daughter texted me and said, can you get me Treaty Oak Revival tickets? Now, I don't even know what that is, but I imagine it's just country stuff that
3: your daughter said this?
0: My 13-year-old daughter. Then followed that up immediately with a text that said, forget about it. And I said, why? What happened? And she said, there's going to be a lot of teenagers there drinking beer, and I don't think it'll be a good environment for me.
2: Oh, what is
0: kiss
2: this?
0: That kid right on her face.
2: Yeah.
1: Nerd.
0: It's because she's so used to drinking, she didn't want to be around it. No, I don't know. I don't know what scared her, but she all of a sudden doesn't want to go to that show anymore. She was all into it, and then she got scared. But there is another one she wants. Ty Myers. Are you familiar with that?
2: Ty Myers.
0: No. Yeah, she is crossing the line. I got one chasing Young Thug around, and the other one wanted to go see Ty Myers. I got opposite kids. All right, what else we have?
3: We also have Logic and G-Eazy.
0: Now, that, I think, would be a good show. I don't really know G-Eazy that much, but Logic is really good, but I'm definitely not going to that.
3: Right.
0: Yeah.
3: Five Finger Death Punch.
0: Okay.
3: And Jimmy Eat World.
0: I was at the casino. The lady sitting next to me, I said to Amanda afterwards, I go, how old did you say that lady was sitting next to me? She goes, I don't know, maybe early 70s, late 60s. So now you get an idea of what she looks like. A little overweight, gray hair, drinking double Jack straight out of the glass.
1: Yeah. Right?
0: But very calm demeanor, talking about how much she loves Five Finger Death Punch.
1: Oh, yeah.
0: Yeah.
1: Really?
0: Yeah. And she's like, well, that lead singer used to be really strung out on drugs, but now they got to hear this. And I went, who are you, lady? Okay. And what else? Anything else?
3: That's it.
0: All right, let's give it away right now. A little bit of Sporkle. Here we go. Where are we at on the charts, Gio?
2: You're on a one-win streak.
0: All right.
2: You should have told that lady that the guy's been in your garage.
0: I thought about it. I didn't want to start flexing on the old lady.
2: Yeah.
0: Carmen is the keeper of Sporkle. Pap is your judge and scorekeeper. I have a one-win lead right now. Carmen, what are we playing today?
3: Okay, today we're going to be playing, can you name the singers or band when given two different albums they released?
0: All right.
3: Okay, so I'm going to give you two different album titles. You're going to give me the singers or band.
0: Gotcha.
3: Your first one, Let It Bleed, Sticky
0: Rolling
3: Fingers.
0: Stones.
3: Mike. Blonde on Blonde. Blood on the Tracks.
0: Bob Dylan.
3: Mike. The Piper at the Gates of Dawn. The Wall.
0: Pink Floyd.
3: Mike. My Generation.
0: Ooh.
3: Mike.

0: The Unforgettable Fire.
1: You too.
0: Galvin. Document.
2: R.
0: Out of Time. Mike. Mother's Milk.
2: Red Hot Chili Peppers.
0: Mike. Darkness on the Edge of Town.
1: Bruce Springsteen in the E Street Band.
2: I would give it to him.
0: Okay.
3: That's the whole goddamn rule we've said a million times now that we changed.
0: Right. On everybody's the paper, says Bruce Springsteen.
3: I know,
0: period,
3: but we...
0: the end.
3: Okay.
0: I'm just letting
3: you... We've said it a million times and argued, and I don't know what the rule is anymore.
2: You said Bruce Springsteen, and that's all we need.
0: And I'm getting to him.
2: There we go. Wow. I never saw anybody so frustrated about getting a point.
0: I know. Ben. Bad.
2: Michael Jackson.
0: Mike. Pap. We are halfway there.
4: Gio has 0 points on the board. Galvin with 2, and Michael is your leader right now. He is winning with 7.
0: All right, you guys are...
2: I can do better.
0: You guys are giving me the singers and bands from 2 different albums they released. Halfway, here we go. Hunky Dory, Let's Dance.
2: David Bowie.
0: Galvin. A Day at the Races, A Kind of Magic. A Day at the Races, A Kind of Magic.
1: Katy Perry.
3: God, I know this.
0: Queen.
3: Jesus.
0: No point. Okay, computer.
2: Radiohead.
0: Galvin. 1999.
2: Prince.
0: Galvin. Tumbleweed Connection. Ice on Fire. Tumbleweed Connection.
2: John Mellencamp.
0: Ice on Fire.
2: Garth Brooks.
1: I have no idea.
0: Elton John. No point. Like a Prayer.
2: Madonna.
0: Mike. Waiting for the Sun. L.A. Women.
2: The Doors.
0: Mike. And Pap, we are on the last 3.
4: Gio still has 0 points on the board. Galvin with 5. And Michael is your leader right now. He's winning with 9.
2: Wow. One out of reach.
0: All right. Singers and bands by 2 different albums. Last 3. Here we go. The College Dropout.
1: Kanye West.
0: Yes. What'd you say, Mike?
2: Kanye.
0: Mike gets the point. A Rush of Blood to the Head. A Head Full of Dreams.
2: Katy Perry.
1: Kanye West.
0: A Rush of Blood to the Head. A Head Full of Dreams.
1: I don't know.
0: Coldplay. And your last one. The Slim Shady LP.
1: Eminem.
0: Mike.
1: Marshall Mathers. West. And the E Street Band.
2: Such a contentious group.
3: Rabbit.
4: Your final score. Gio with 0 points on the board. Galvin with 5. And Michael is your triumphant champion today. He won with 11.
2: All right. Thank you. Good morning. Who is this?
5: Hello.
2: Hello.
5: Hi. Helen.
2: Hi. Who is...
5: Hello.
2: What is your name?
5: Hello. Jeez.
2: Okay.
5: Hello. Hi.
2: Yep. All right. Good morning. Hello.
6: Hey, good morning. It's Phil.
2: Phil, you were not the winner. That crazy woman before you was, but now she couldn't answer. So you're the winner, Phil. Congratulations. You did a great job. Great job being patient. I will put you on hold. Carmen will go over your door in the break, and you'll have your choice of several prizes. Thank you for listening, Phil. Carmen, Phil is on line 8. I don't know what was going on. Let me just double check with that woman. You there, lady? All right.
3: If you can't use a phone,
2: Hello?
3: Is going on with the rest of your life?
2: I don't really understand. What was happening there? Anyway, Phil won. Congratulations, Phil. Jesus. Galvin.
3: Yes.
2: What do we have coming up in news?
3: Coming up in news today, we have Porn for Freedom, End of an Era, and Cycle Stream.
2: All right. End of an Era and Cycle Stream.
1: I know you never cross the streams. I don't know about Cycle Stream.
3: Cycle Stream. You'll find out what Cycle Stream is.
2: All right. That's good. Oh, man. Today is Tuesday.
3: Mm.
2: which means Dom will be here to take your legal calls. That is happening at 8 o'clock this morning, 8:15, 8:30 this morning. And then when he leaves, Bert is going to be calling the show. You'll be able to watch that on Bone TV or on YouTube. We'll be having a video conference with Bert, and we'll be talking to him about his upcoming cruise and whether or not we are going on the cruise.
3: Mm.
2: We have not decided yet. We have not really been invited yet. Well, we've been invited, but we haven't got any confirmation. So I'm not really sure if we're going. And if we're going, are we staying in the Oprah suite or not?
3: Right. I think that's the big question.
2: That is the big question.
1: You don't know how good you've been invited.
2: Right. I don't know if I've just been like, well, I guess he still wants to go.
1: Yeah.
2: Or, hey, don't forget to take care of my friend.
1: Will you ask Bert why he totally ignored you when he was in town for 2 days?
2: No, I know why.
1: Too famous?
2: Because he's Bert now.
1: Yeah.
2: Yeah. We always said, how many years will it be until Bert doesn't come on the show anymore? And he's finally got to that point.
1: There would come a time.
2: There would come a time.
1: Yeah.
2: But then again, lo and behold, here he is again today.
3: Yeah.
2: So then he can't really say much. I don't know. I love Bert, and Bert's fame is, he works at it, and it grows.
1: I saw a video of Bert walking to the airport, and he was getting recognized every 10 seconds.
2: Sure.
1: Yeah.
2: Even with his shirt on?
1: Yeah.
2: I found out, not very good for a number one best friend. I'm going to tell you this right now. My number one best friend, Robert Kelly, is shooting another special in I think it was in Rhode Island.
1: Really?
2: And he didn't even tell me he was shooting another special. I had to find out about it on social media.
1: Why?
2: If it's on a weekend, do you want to go there?
1: Rhode Island?
2: I would go up. I've never been to Rhode Island.
1: All right, let's go.
2: I mean, we'll make a nice weekend trip out of it.
1: I'm in.
2: We'll go see the taping of the thing. We'll hang out, and then we'll come back.
1: Yeah, but have we been invited? Like,
2: you don't have to be invited.
1: He didn't even tell us about it.
2: I'll buy tickets.
1: He didn't even tell you about it.
2: I don't care.
1: Yeah. Maybe he doesn't want us there.
2: No, that's true. I didn't think about that, Gio. Yeah. Thank you for pointing that out.
1: Like, if he wanted you there, he would have told, hey, listen, I got this big thing coming up in Rhode Island to shoot my new special. I'm skinny now. I'm going to look great on video.
2: He really does look good.
1: Yeah.
2: He does look good. His arms have been an inspiration for me to keep going to the gym.
1: And he's like, I really want you to be there. Instead, you found out like every other Joe Schmo on social media.
2: Galvin, Thursday will be one full month. I'm sorry, on Friday will be one full month that I've been going to the gym.
3: Yeah.
2: Yesterday, I went like this in my car to grab the steering wheel. I felt a little tight around my sleeve.
3: Oh,
2: yeah. I was like, oh, yeah. All right. Now we're talking. What are you laughing at?
3: It was probably a banana.
1: Yeah.
3: Banana bread coffee. By the way, that's pretty good. I was thinking, how fast is that for Bobby with the new special? But his last special was 2022.
2: Right. It seems like it just happened.
3: It does. It seems literally like it just happened. But yeah, I mean, to put together a whole new special, 4 years, that's pretty good.
2: Yeah.
3: Also, I was looking short shot, a little 2 hours over to New Hampshire where you can try some pizza. Some of the best pizza is supposed to be from New Hampshire.
2: Oh, really?
3: To Rhode Island, yeah.
2: I'll be happy. I've never been to Rhode Island. I would love to fly into Rhode Island one day, a Friday after the show, go to the taping on Saturday, and come home on Sunday.
1: Yeah.
2: Just spend a little weekend in Rhode Island.
1: Can you even fly to Rhode Island?
3: I was going
1: to
3: say, you probably fly into Boston, right?
2: I don't know.
3: Drive over? I mean, I'm sure you can fly into Rhode Island somewhere.
2: I'll drive it. I'll drive it. I don't mind renting a car and driving. It
3: would probably be cheaper.
2: Joe, you down in Rhode Island?
7: I have been to Rhode Island before. It's very nice. We went to, what's the name of that? Newport, where they have all those mansions on the cliffs.
2: Oh, yeah.
7: You tour those. It's really cool.
2: That must be.
1: Is he in Providence? Is that where he's at?
2: I believe so, yes.
1: Yeah, seems like the big city.
2: It's a big airport.
1: Yeah.
3: There was I think it was Serial, one of the podcasts, whatever, about Providence, about the corrupt mayor and the whole thing.
2: Really?
3: It was crazy. Like all this stuff, people shooting each other and still being in, I'm the mayor. Yeah, I can shoot people, right? That's cool.
2: All right, Galvin Engine News. We'll take a quick break, come back and do that.
3: Don't forget, do you want to do it here or you want to do it?
2: I'm going to do it after the break.
3: All right.
2: Yeah. And we've got a picture on our Instagram, and we give you last chance to go take a look at it. It's at the Mike Calta Show. It is one of us as a child. I don't know the age, but go take a look at the picture and guess on the page which one of us you think it is, and I will reveal who that is next on 102.5 The Bone.
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